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1: Good afternoon. It's Thursday, June 4th. I'm Mark Strachick.
2: And I'm Pete Curtis in Calgary. Thunderstorm activity, showers, and 14 degrees. Here's what's making news right now.
1: Calgary police say they have a suspect in custody after a shooting Wednesday afternoon in a busy Beltline park.
3: Navigating Alberta's healthcare system can be tough for anyone, and especially so for some refugees who are new to the country. A doctor worries the new Alberta One card may pose some problems for that population.
4: Do they think the treaty is a myth?
5: Separation is taking center stage across the province, with both the NDP and treaty chiefs cranking up the heat on the UCP government.
6: National news hitting close to home.
7: The conversation is really centered in Alberta about the future growth of AI data centers in the country, for sure.
6: How the federal AI strategy could change things right here.
8: CFL season kicking off tonight. The Stampeders tomorrow, as we know. Stanley Cup final resumes this evening as well. Sports at 15.
9: The TSX gained 415 points, the Dow 875 to a record high. Shares of Lululemon sink in late trading after the Canadian athleisure clothing maker cut its revenue outlook. Business at 26.
2: 6:60 is time, 6:01.
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10: Starting in the southeast on Deerfoot Trail down by Southland Drive, there's an ongoing crash impacting the southbound road and off-ramp onto Southland Drive, but the southbound delays will stretch all the way back towards Pagan Trail, so you will need to avoid this, especially if you are approaching from Glenmore Trail, as there's another ongoing incident on the eastbound road at McLeod Trail, as well as the westbound road as you're getting over towards 37th Street. Now, looking elsewhere in the city, at Deerfoot Trail, at Stony Trail, there are more tie-ups and slowdowns on the northbound road heading out of the city towards Balzac, and this is due to another ongoing crash with tie-ups also impacting the southbound road and westbound off-ramps. So if you are heading out of the city, it'll be best to use the Dwight McClellan Trail Road. Now, finishing things off in the city in the northeast on Deerfoot Trail up by McKnight Boulevard, there is another couple ongoing traffic collisions, with one causing quite a bit of a delay on the northbound road stretching all the way back towards Memorial Drive, and another ongoing crash on the westbound road at Aviation Boulevard on McKnight Boulevard, and on the eastbound road on 32nd Avenue as you're getting over towards 12th Street in the northeast. But if you see a problem, give us a call at 403-291-0066. 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And now with the weather, here's our meteorologist, Kevin Stanfield.
11: We have a risk of thunder showers amidst our scattered rain that's been falling off and on throughout the afternoon, but we will clear out through the overnight period, dropping to a low of 7. An elevated chance to see the northern lights tonight as well, folks. Partly cloudy on Friday with a chance for a late afternoon thunder shower there as well. Southwest wind gusts could reach 50 kilometers per hour as the high reaches 19.
2: Right now in the city, thunderstorm activity, heavy rain showers, and 13 degrees. 660 News Time, 6:03.
1: An update from Calgary Police on a shooting Wednesday afternoon in Connaught Park in the Beltline. They now say they have taken another person into custody. Police say just before 4 Wednesday, officers responded to the call along 14th Avenue Southwest near 11th Street. Emergency crews located a man in his 30s suffering from gunshot wounds.
2: The victim was rushed to hospital in critical condition, where he remains with life-altering injuries. Several individuals were taken into custody for questioning, but were released after investigators determined they were not involved. As for the new person in custody, police have not announced charges or said what motivated the shooting. Anyone with information is asked to contact Crime Stoppers.
1: Well, Calgary police say 3 separate crashes Wednesday night, all involved impaired driving. The first incident involved 3 vehicles around 7 p.m. on southbound Deerfoot between 24th Street and Barlow Trail, with one of them ending up on its roof. The driver suffered minor injuries and was arrested for impaired driving. Another 3-vehicle crash occurred just before 10 p.m. at 88th Ave and 52nd Street in the northeast, and another involved several vehicles along Center Street at 10:20 at night. Police saying as of the end of April, officers have issued more than 760 immediate roadside sanctions for impaired driving and laid 32 criminal code convictions. Impairment is also believed a factor in at least one of the 11 fatal collisions so far this year in the city.
2: Okotoks RCMP are responding to public concerns about the release of a man charged with possessing one of the largest collections of child sexual abuse material they have ever seen. More than 500,000 photos and videos were seized as part of that investigation. Our Phoenix Phillips reports.
12: Police say Corey Earhart has returned to the community after being released from custody, but is under numerous conditions and is not to be within 50 meters of any public swimming area, school, daycare, playground, or anywhere that children under 16 may be present. He's also not allowed to communicate with children under 16 or possess any devices with internet access or cameras. Okotoks RCMP continue to say they understand the community may have strong feelings about his presence, but are urging residents not to partake in any vigilante action. Phoenix Phillips, City News, Calgary.
1: Well, Alberta's new driver's licenses are being touted as a way to simplify life for many Albertans. A Calgary doctor working with refugees says it adds anxiety and more bureaucracy for many. 660's Nadia Moharib explains.
3: Dr. Rachel Talavlikar, medical director for the Calgary Refugee Health Clinic, says healthcare navigation can be a challenge for many Albertans. It's an extra burden for those who are just trying to figure out how to do life here in Canada. As of July 2nd, the province is rolling out its Alberta One card. It combines your driver's license, healthcare information, and adds a citizenship marker to a single card. While the province says it's a practical, time-saving move, the doctor isn't so sure that's the case for everyone.
13: I like the idea of having a non-paper card that has my healthcare number so I don't have to keep track, but I think a lot of the language and the way that it's being implemented could lead to some unintended confusion and harms.
3: Talavlikar worries some refugees who are entitled to healthcare will find it challenging to jump through hoops to get the new card requirements sorted.
13: And then, of course, it's the understanding and learning about the change that the healthcare number will expire. And I think that's going to be the case for all of us, whether Albertan, Canadian-born, or otherwise, that even though they're still eligible, I think when people hear that something's expiring, sounds like they'll have to pay to get it renewed, or, you know, we'll have to work that into how we're teaching patients how to use the health system.
3: Kevin Lee, Press Secretary for Service Alberta and Red Tape Production, says there is no change to who can access health care as a result of the new card. I'm Nadia Moharib.
2: The debate over Alberta separation is intensifying, with Alberta's NDP pushing for transparency from UCP MLAs. And treaty chiefs saying the province is failing to engage them before advancing initiatives. 660's Shilpa Downton reports.
5: The NDP is pushing UCP MLAs to publicly state which side they're on ahead of the fall referendum. Alberta's NDP deputy leader Rocky Pancholi says Albertans deserve clarification, and 36 UCP MLAs have yet to comply. Meanwhile, at a separate news conference, Treaty 8 Chief Trevor Mercredi says the province was warned against moving forward with any separation-related initiatives without engaging First Nations.
4: Do they choose to hear us? Do they want to push us aside? Do they think that our rights don't matter? Do they think the treaty is a myth? Those are the types of things that really, really push us back.
5: He says treaties predate Alberta itself and can't be ignored. The chiefs are also asking Ottawa to review the referendum question under the Clarity Act. I'm Shilpa Downton.
1: Well, the Prime Minister today in Toronto unveiling more details on his government's strategy for artificial intelligence. Here's 660 Scott Burnett.
14: The Prime Minister's $2.3 billion AI for All strategy will look to integrate all Canadians and businesses in this country to the ever-growing technology. That money will also provide training and literacy skills available for all Canadians and will also boost startup funding options. Prime Minister Carney says his government's approach will be pragmatic and practical.
15: Ensure that our data privacy and children are protected. Ensure our sovereignty is reinforced, and we will do everything we can to make sure that AI is working for people.
14: The strategy also promises to create up to 90,000 AI-related jobs for young people and offers what it calls a pro-worker approach.
15: Nearly $350 million to expand our AI institutes, to increase AI research, and to recruit the best talent.
14: No new legislation has been tabled regarding Canada's AI strategy and how the tech will be used, but Carney says that will be forthcoming. I'm Scott Burnett.
1: Well, in order to get this strategy underway, the country is going to need a lot of data center power. How would you like a facility like that next door to you? 660's Andrea Montgomery having a look at how the national announcement could shape Alberta's future.
16: There are plans for a lot of data centers to power the AI boom. But in Canada, Alberta is the clear forerunner for development plans. The Alberta government hopes this province will become the data center capital of Canada. In 2024, it announced $100 billion of investment could come before 2029. And last year,

0: They have also been dealing with human health impacts, everything from noise pollution to evidence of higher rates of rare cancers downstream of these AI data centers.
1: He says Public Interest Alberta is joining a slew of other communities across North America calling for a moratorium on data center construction until more regulations are put in place. I'm Andrea Montgomery.
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3: The Gentleman Cross.
4: All right, so if the homeowner is following along on the app, they'll know we're pulling up right now.
5: Gotcha. 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The driveway's open.
4: And we leave it open so...
5: the homeowner can use it?
4: Because...
5: it's their house, not ours.
4: And?
5: Respecting their personal space starts before we even walk through the door.
4: Exactly.
3: The Gentleman Pros make you smile.
5: We really pay attention to every little detail, don't we?
4: It's the gentleman way.
2: 660 News Time, 611. Traffic and weather together. Here's Rob Priest.
6: Starting in the northwest on Shakopee Trail up by 40th Avenue, that earlier crash has been cleared away, so things are moving smoother there. And likewise for the other incident on Blackfoot Trail up by Southland Drive, as that is clearing up as well. However, over in the northeast on Deerfoot Trail, as you are getting up towards Stony Trail, there is still a few ongoing traffic collisions obstructing the northbound road heading out of the city, so this will definitely be something you'll have to keep in mind. And if you are trying to leave city limits, it'll be best to use the Dwight McClellan Trail Road. But elsewhere along Deerfoot Trail at 32nd Avenue, there are a few more ongoing crashes impacting the north and southbound roads, as well as the eastbound road heading over towards 12th Street on 32nd Avenue, and the westbound road on McKnight Boulevard leaving 12th Street. So all of this should be situations you'll want to steer clear of and potentially use the off-ramp on to 16th Avenue or Memorial Drive. However, delays will be felt along that stretch of Deerfoot Trail as well, all the way down towards a Pagan Trail. One final ongoing situation over in the southeast on Stony Trail. As you're getting over towards Deerfoot Trail, that earlier incident on the westbound road affecting the southbound off-ramp has been cleared away, so things are starting to move smoother there. But there is still some big tie-ups on the north and southbound roads on McLeod Trail up by Canyon Meadows Drive and Anderson Road due to some more ongoing traffic crashes. But if you see a problem, give us a call at 403-29 910066. 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And now with the weather, here's our meteorologist, Kevin Stanfield.
7: Your Friday high is 19 degrees with a partly cloudy forecast expected as we develop cloud heading into the afternoon that could even elevate into a storm as we head to the late afternoon and early evening, and then 6 degrees for the overnight low. Partly cloudy on Saturday. Again, the high reaches 19 with southeast wind up to 40 kilometers per hour. Tonight, largely clear with a low of 7.
2: Right now, Calgary, we got a storm rolling through the city. Thunderstorm activity 14 degrees at the airport. 660 News Time. 6:14, the federal government plans to take more time to consult on its proposed changes to the way major projects are reviewed. Ottawa last month released two discussion papers, which included approving major projects before they're reviewed. They also would have exempted certain projects from laws meant to protect species at risk. Public consultation under the discussion papers was set to wrap up next week, but the government is now extending the deadline for comments to July 22nd. Top stories are next.
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2: Good evening. Some thunderstorm activity in Calgary. 13 at the airport. I'm Mark Strachik. Here are the top stories. There's an act of violence in a public space. That from a top Calgary police officer about yesterday afternoon's shooting in Connaught Park. The victim, man in his 30s, still in hospital with what police have called life-altering injuries. Police did release several people they arrested right after the shooting yesterday, but now say they have one more person in custody, calling them a suspect. Well, south of the city, RCMP with a warning against any kind of vigilante justice in Okotoks against a 35-year-old man from the community charged yesterday with possessing one of the largest collections of child sexual abuse materials ever in Alberta. Some 500,000 photos and videos. Mounties do say Corey Earhart's been released from the jail, but has a number of conditions to abide by until his next court date. 660 News Time, 617. Now 660 Sports, here's Marcus Fitzgerald.
3: Stanley Cup Final Game 2 underway in just a couple of minutes. It's the Canes, it's the Golden Knights, an opportunity for Vegas on the road to take the first two. Now, Carolina coming into this series had lost only once the entire playoffs. So we're expecting a bounce back from Rod Brendamore's crew in this game tonight. Sportsnet and CBC is where you can find it. Over to the Lynx. It is the U.S. Women's Open this week. And we're keeping an eye on a Canadian golfer, amateur, Aphrodite Dang, born in Calgary, raised in Montreal. She's currently at 3-under for her opening round through 14 holes. She's only one shot off the pace. American Jennifer Kupcho is in the lead at -4. She has also not done her first round just yet. So there's still some drama to play out there. We've got to pay attention to that. CFL season kicking off tonight. The Stampeders hosting the Bombers on Friday at McMahon, 7 o'clock. Looking forward to that. Bo Levi Mitchell and the Ticats lead Montreal 7-0. That is late in the first quarter. Play a little baseball as well. Blue Jays in Atlanta once again on Sportsnet 1. Toronto working with a 3-0 lead in the top of the third. Sports at 15 and 45 past every hour. Anytime. Sportsnet.ca/960.
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2: 660 News Time, 619. 660 News spoke today with Alberta's Information and Privacy Commissioner following that gigantic voters' data breach and a new poll finding support for greater protection of voter information. 660's Darren Rathwell reports.
6: The alleged breach by the Centurion Project of voters' data, not only the worst of its kind ever in Alberta, but in all of Canada, says Privacy Commissioner Diane McLeod.
7: It really is a very difficult time for Albertans as a result of this breach, and I continue to this day to receive calls and emails.
6: And McLeod drawing attention to a survey by Ipsos. Most Albertans, the survey says, want change to the rules to have political parties covered by private sector privacy laws, which they are currently exempt from and do not fall under McLeod's jurisdiction. Many we spoke to on the street today say they are concerned.
8: Oh, yes, because everybody can get your info nowadays. It's not too hard for them to do it.
9: Concerned, yeah. Over the how many people got a hold of it.
6: Meanwhile, McLeod is investigating the Centurion Project, but says about when her probe may be complete, it's hard to say.
7: Trying to obtain evidence and talk to witnesses, if we have difficulty with that, it could really delay our process. So
6: the Justice Ministry telling our newsroom that, quote, those responsible should be held accountable under the law, and they take Albertans' personal information very seriously. I'm Darren Rathwell.
2: Well, volunteers getting their hands dirty at Winston Heights Park today, planting 300 trees, part of an initiative to grow Calgary's urban canopy. Mike Hurley with Trees for Life says it's not just about trees, though.
10: This is all about, you know, not just helping to get the trees in the ground, but creating a shared experience. And when you have a shared experience, you create memories. And that just means that for, you know, decades to come, our wonderful volunteers will be able to drive past this site, take some pride in the work that they've done, and even tell their children, grandchildren, friends, and family all about the work that they've done.
2: They plan to plant 1,400 trees by the end of the year. Coming up, traffic, weather together.
11: Hey, Dad.
12: Jimmy.
11: 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When's the last time you drove it?
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11: Are you sure?
12: 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Remember? Took you kids to the drive-in to see E.T.
11: Okay, yep. 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
2: 660 News Time, 621, traffic and weather together. Here's Rob Priest.
14: Starting in the southeast on Deerfoot Trail down by Southland Drive, there's still an ongoing crash impacting the southbound road, but delays are starting to thin out. But there is another ongoing incident on the westbound road on Deerfoot Trail leaving 24th Street, so there will be more delays in that area. And extra slowdowns on the northbound road on Deerfoot Trail heading up towards Pagan Trail and also towards McKnight Boulevard as there's another crash affecting that eastbound off-ramp as well as the eastbound road on 32nd Avenue. So a lot of issues affecting Deerfoot Trail at this time. But moving elsewhere towards the McLeod Trail roadway up by Anderson Road, there's still a minor crash on the westbound road with tie-ups stretching on the north and southbound roads due to ongoing construction. But moving elsewhere, again towards the Deerfoot Trail roadway, breaching past Stony Trail, there is still a two-vehicle traffic collision obstructing the northbound road with delays stretching all the way towards up by Airdrie. And this will also be impacting the westbound off-ramp. But if you see a problem, give us a call at 403-291-0066. 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Details online. And now with the weather, here's our meteorologist, Kevin Stanfield.
15: We'll get to 20 degrees today with west wind helping out between 20 and 30 kilometers per hour. Partly cloudy with a chance for late afternoon thundershowers amidst midday drizzle. Then partly cloudy again on Friday with late afternoon thundershowers possible once again. Southwest wind hits 40 kilometers per hour. The high gets to 20 and the low reaches 6. Then on Saturday, a mix of sun and cloud one more time with a high of 19.
2: Right now in Calgary, it's mainly sunny downtown, but there is a thunderstorm going through the city. So some parts of the city really getting hammered. 15 degrees at the airport. 660 News Time, 624.
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2: Well, the UFC is ending its traditional pay-per-view model in Canada.
17: Under a new six-year agreement with Paramount Plus, all UFC numbered event main cards will be streamed exclusively to subscribers beginning in January of 2027. The promotion's 13 annual numbered events typically feature title fights and its biggest stars. A pay-per-view card currently costs Canadian fans nearly $70, while Paramount Plus subscriptions start at about $8 a month. Sportsnet and TVA will continue to carry preliminary bouts and UFC fight night cards. Naira Ahmed, The Canadian Press.
2: Game one of the NBA Finals saw a security incident last night. More with the AP's Haya Panjwani.
18: The NBA banned two people for life from its arenas after one of them was arrested shortly after running onto the court during game one of the NBA Finals and appearing to take a selfie next to Victor Wembanyama. The San Antonio Spurs did not appear bothered by the incident, which occurred during the fourth quarter of Game 1 between the Spurs and the New York Knicks. The NBA didn't disclose what role the second banned person, who didn't run the court, played in the incident. The game was stopped for 1 minute and 29 seconds before it resumed with a jump ball. I'm Haya Panjwani.
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2: 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Here's Richard Deppman.
25: Lululemon has lowered its full-year revenue forecast. CFO and interim CEO Megan Frank saying the company has been navigating headwinds. The stock fell 6% in early after-the-bell trading. Vancouver-based Lululemon now sees annual revenue of up to $11.15 billion U.S., lower than its previous guidance and below the average of analysts' expectations. Frank says management is taking additional steps where needed. The quarterly report underscores the challenge that incoming CEO Heidi O'Neill will face. The Dow Jones Industrial Average led the way on Wall Street today, closing 1.75% higher, 875 points. The S&P was up 31 points to 7584 for the benchmark, and the Nasdaq closed with a small loss of 23 points. Chipmaker Broadcom down 13% after its earnings and outlook. However, not all chipmakers suffered. For instance, Nvidia closed 2% higher, Marvell Technologies 5% to the upside. Micron Technologies, though, down 8%. The TSX Composite gained 1.2%, 415 points, Royal Bank among the gainers. The dollar was little changed, 71.9 cents U.S. Oil down 3%, just above 93 U.S. a barrel. Gold up $39.4506 an ounce. Three high-rolling poker players have gone bust at the Supreme Court of Canada. The High Court will not review a federal appeal court ruling that they pay tax on poker winnings. The man unsuccessfully argued that the proceeds were non-taxable, but the Tax Court of Canada ruled the money is business income from a livelihood to which the players devoted almost all of their time. At the Business Center, I'm Richard Detman.
16: 660
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2: Now time for the 660 News Radio regional weather forecast. Severe thunderstorm watches continue for the Airdrie area north of us, east of us, into the Strathmore regions. There were some warnings earlier for some storms. They've ended as we are seeing a thunderstorm move through Calgary this evening. Edmonton tonight, showers, low of 10. Tomorrow, 60% chance of afternoon showers or a thunderstorm in 19. Red Deer tonight, the low of 6. Tomorrow, chance of afternoon showers there and 18. 660 News Time, 630.
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4: Good evening. It's Thursday, June 4th. I'm Pete Curtis.
2: And I'm Mark Strachick in Calgary tonight. It's a thunder shower activity, 14 at the airport. Here's what's making news right now. Calgary police have taken another person into custody following a shooting Wednesday afternoon in Connaught Park in the Beltline.
0: We're pushing for the protection of our treaty. It's actually protecting Canada and Alberta.
3: The debate over Alberta separation is intensifying, with both the NDP and First Nations chief calling out the UCP government.
5: Alberta's privacy commissioner out with an appeal for change, this following that alleged massive voters' data breach.
6: I do not have jurisdiction over political parties.
7: Like it or not, artificial intelligence is changing the way Canadians live and work.
8: We must take a positive, pragmatic, and prudent approach.
7: The Prime Minister laying out his government's new AI for All plan for the country's future.
9: Game 2 of the Stanley Cup Final now underway. The Vegas Golden Knights looking to put the pressure on the Carolina Hurricanes by stealing a couple in Raleigh. Sports at 45.
25: A record for the Dow, up 875 points, Dow up 415. The Five Eyes partners, including Canada, warn of Chinese spies using LinkedIn and similar sites to recruit people. Business at 56.
2: 660 News Time, 6:31. Traffic and weather together on the ones. In the traffic center, here's Rob Priest.
14: Starting in the southeast on Deer Foot Trail up by Pagan Trail, there's an ongoing crash impacting the northbound road with delays stretching up towards Memorial Drive. So you will need to be on the lookout for that if you happen to be in the area. And there's also another crash on the southbound road up towards Southland Drive and another on the westbound road leaving 24th Street. But both of those have minor delays at this time. But looking elsewhere on the Deer Foot Trail roadway heading up towards McKnight Boulevard, there's another ongoing collision affecting the northbound road and eastbound off-ramp, as well as another crash that will be causing some delays for the eastbound road on 32nd Avenue, leaving Deer Foot Trail approaching 12th Street. Now, elsewhere in the city, in the southeast on Anderson Road up by McLeod Trail, that earlier traffic signal issue has been cleared away, but there is still a minor crash that will be causing some issues for the westbound road. And finishing things off, outside of the city along Deer Foot Trail beyond Stony Trail, there are more slowdowns and delays stretching up towards Balzac due to another ongoing traffic crash. But if you see a problem, give us a call at 403-291-0066. 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And now with the weather, here's our meteorologist, Kevin Stanfield.
15: We have a risk of thunder showers amidst our scattered rain that's been falling off and on throughout the afternoon, but we will clear out through the overnight period, dropping to a low of 7. An elevated chance to see the northern lights tonight as well, folks. Partly cloudy on Friday with a chance for a late afternoon thunder shower there as well. Southwest wind gusts could reach 50 kilometers per hour as the high reaches 19.
11: Well, nothing downtown, but there is a thunder shower moving through Calgary at the airport. 15 degrees, 660 News Time, 6:33.
2: A suspect is in custody after a man was shot in a busy park just a few blocks off 17th Avenue on Wednesday afternoon. Calgary police initially arrested several people at Connaught Park along 14th Avenue and 11th Street Southwest, but then released all of them saying they were not involved. In an update this afternoon, they say an additional person has been arrested, though they have not yet been charged.
11: It was around 4 in the afternoon when a man in his 30s was shot and rushed to the hospital in critical condition. Police saying today he has life-altering injuries. A Calgary Police staff sergeant says a brazen daylight shooting in such a public place is understandably upsetting to area residents. He's vowing to find those responsible.
2: Police say there were 3 separate crashes within 3 hours on Wednesday, and all were the result of impaired driving. The first occurred around 7 p.m. on southbound Deerfoot Trail between 24th Street and Barlow Trail, involving 3 vehicles. The driver was treated for minor injuries and arrested for impaired driving. Another 3-vehicle crash happened just before 10 p.m. at 88th Avenue and 52nd Street Northeast, and another involving several vehicles at 10:20 p.m. at Center Street and 56th Avenue Northeast. As of the end of April, officers have issued 761 immediate roadside sanctions and laid 32 criminal code convictions for impaired driving. Impairment is also believed to be a factor in one of the 11 fatal collisions in Calgary so far this year.
11: An RCMP have charged 4 people in a wide-ranging drug trafficking investigation. In March, Cochrane RCMP started investigating a person picking up wholesale amounts of drugs here in Calgary and then selling them in Canmore and across the Bow Valley. City's Joel Mendelson has more from the Cochrane RCMP detachment.
10: referred to as a buffet among the cameramen in the room. It was the most colorful drug seizure table I've ever seen, and it had a lot of different drugs. There was quite the variety, starting with 1.2 kilograms of fentanyl, which equates to 2.6 pounds, 915 grams of cocaine, almost 3,000 opioid pills, some crack, and a semi-automatic rifle, which was loaded with two 30-round magazines.
2: Mounties estimate the total street value of the item seized is around $500,000.
12: An overwhelming number of businesses in Calgary's downtown area say they are not on board with an elevated green line track system proposed by the province. City's Edward Jan has the latest.
13: As functional planning of the downtown Calgary segment of the Green Line LRT continues, new data from the city shows there's still an overwhelming negative view among those along the proposed above ground route. In a Green Line update that will be going to Calgary's Executive Committee Tuesday, 83% of business and property owners, along with community organizations that could be impacted who participated in the city's engagement process, hold a negative impression of an elevated alignment, the province's preferred route. The elevated alignment goes between Event Center Grand Central Station, west down 10th Avenue in the Beltline, and then turns north onto 2nd Street Southwest.
17: Everyone I've talked to is against it. That I've customers, people that have to commute through downtown, they just see the traffic, the congestion it would cause.
13: Edward Jan, City News, Calgary.
12: There's more pressure on the province to make changes after the alleged voters' data breach, the largest one in Canadian history. 660's Darren Rathwell has the latest.
5: Most of those we spoke to on the street Thursday saying it's time for stronger protection of voters' information in Alberta following the alleged breach of 2.9 million Albertans' data.
18: I mean, that's stuff you don't want leaked out.
19: I heard that people actually had to move because if they had a restraining order on someone, and now that information was public.
5: Alberta Privacy Commissioner Diane McLeod giving her thumbs up to a survey of Albertans, most saying they want private sector privacy laws to apply to political parties, which are currently exempt. And McLeod says her office should have oversight.
6: I do not have jurisdiction over political parties, and many people are very concerned about this.
5: McLeod says she's received nearly 400 emails and calls so far from Albertans upset over the scandal. Meanwhile, McLeod is investigating the Centurion project, which is accused in the data leak. But how long it might take before she's finished, says she can't say exactly.
6: We have to get cooperation from the people that we are investigating.
5: In a statement to our newsroom, the Justice Ministry says the government takes Albertans' personal information very seriously and, quote, those responsible should be held accountable under the law. They're waiting for investigation results before commenting further. I'm Darren Rathwell.
12: The Carney government today unveiled its nationwide AI strategy with the hopes of closing what it calls a major adoption gap. Here's 660 Scott Burnett.
7: It's called AI for All and comes with a $2.3 billion price tag for things like AI training and literacy and incorporating the tech into the Canadian business landscape. $200 million of that will also go to integrate AI into Canadian healthcare. Prime Minister Mark Carney speaking about the plan this morning after touring an AI institute at Toronto General Hospital.
20: Everything that I saw didn't exist 5 years ago, but is transformative.
7: The plan also includes a promise to create 90,000 jobs through AI adoption by 2031. Carney says he understands concerns about moving full steam ahead.
20: The question is, will it improve the lives of all Canadians or benefit only a few? And that's why we must take a positive, pragmatic, and prudent approach.
7: New legislation focused on the ethical uses of AI and how it will protect Canadians' privacy, safety, and data will be introduced in the near future. I'm Scott Burnett.
12: Now, a national supercomputer would need a lot of power and water. 660's Andrew Montgomery has a look at what that could mean for Alberta.
27: Well, the government of Alberta has plans of its own. Here's Premier Danielle Smith at the AI Data Center strategy announcement in January 2025.
28: As we look at the growth of AI and the incredible opportunity that exists around it, we want to be part of it.
27: Fast forward to today, there are numerous big plans in the works, and you may be familiar with a couple of them. One of them is in Olds. The other, Kevin O'Leary's Wonder Valley plan for near Grand Prairie. Neighbors on both accounts not thrilled with the idea of having the guts of a supercomputer next door with concerns about energy usage, water, and noise levels. Bradley LaFortune is the Executive Director of Public Interest Alberta that advocates for concerned citizens. He says the province has opened the gates without creating enough rules.
29: AI data center proposals will go around
0: the environmental regulatory process that is required of coal mines and oil and gas.
27: He says his group is joining other communities across North America to call for a slowdown on growth.
0: What we're calling for, and many communities across the United States are calling for, is a moratorium on AI data centers, at least hyperscale ones, until we can answer these regulatory and environmental and economic questions in a satisfactory way.
27: I'm Andrea Montgomery.
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12: 660 News Time, 641. Time for traffic and weather together on the ones. And the traffic center this evening, here's Rob Priest.
14: Starting in the southeast on 17th Avenue up by 36th Street, there's an ongoing crash impacting all directions of travel through this intersection, so this will be something you'll want to avoid and find your way around. But elsewhere in the southeast on Deerfoot Trail up by Pagan Trail, there's still a minor crash on the northbound road, but delays are minimal at this time. But the southbound crash past Southland Drive and the westbound one beyond 24th Street have seemingly been cleared away, but there's still some ongoing construction, so you could expect a bit of a tie-up still remaining in that area. But elsewhere in the northeast, on Deerfoot Trail up by McKnight Boulevard, there's still a stretch of tie-ups clogging up the northbound road, but that should clear up soon as the crash on that road has somewhat been dealt with. However, there is still an incident on the eastbound road on 32nd Avenue as you're heading over towards 12th Street. One final ongoing situation outside of the city up towards Balzac on Deerfoot Trail. There's still a lengthy delay clogging up the northbound road, so if you are heading out of the city, you'll have to use the Dwight McClellan Trail roadway. But if you see a problem, give us a call at 403-291-0066. 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
15: Your Friday high is 19 degrees with a partly cloudy forecast expected as we develop cloud heading into the afternoon. That could even elevate into a storm as we head to the late afternoon and early evening. And then 6 degrees for the overnight low. Partly cloudy on Saturday. Again, the high reaches 19 with southeast wind up to 40 kilometers per hour. Tonight, largely clear with a low of 7.
12: Right now in Calgary, cloudy and 16 degrees. It's game 2 of the Stanley Cup final this evening, and the CFL season is underway. Marcus has sports in just over 2 minutes, and in 60 seconds, the latest headlines. 660 News Time, 643.
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12: It's cloudy and 16 degrees in downtown Calgary. Here's what's making news right now. Calgary police have taken another person into custody following Wednesday afternoon shooting in Connaught Park in the Beltline. A man in his 30s suffered critical life-altering injuries. Several people were taken into custody after the shooting, but released when it became evident they had no involvement. As for the person now in custody, police have not announced any charges and say their investigation continues. Anyone with information on the shooting is asked to contact Calgary Police. The Cochrane Mounties say they have disrupted a drug pipeline between Calgary and Canmore. Following a month-long investigation, they have charged four people and seized drugs worth about $500,000. It began back in March when they stopped a vehicle and seized more than a kilogram of fentanyl. That led to a search in Canmore where they found even larger quantities of the illicit drug. Other drugs confiscated include cocaine, opioid pills, and crack. And coming up after sports.
2: A one-year conditional discharge has been given to Alan Schoenborn, the man who killed his three children in Merritt in 2008.
12: Now, 660 Sports. Here's Marcus Fitzgerald.
3: Game 2 of the Stanley Cup Final now well underway. Halfway through the first, no scores so far. Braden McNabb just took a Nikolai Ehlers slap shot right off the face. He hustled right off to the dressing room. Hopefully he's okay. The Golden Knights blue line has been really solid in these playoffs, and they were great in Game 1. Shea Theodore led the way with 3 points. We'll see if Vegas can win two on the road, and take a 2-0 series lead back home to Nevada. Over to the Lynx. It is the U.S. Women's Open this week, a major championship, and we've got a Canadian amateur to look out for. Aphrodite Deng, born in Calgary, raised in Montreal, was out to a great start. In fact, there was one stretch where she was just one shot off the pace, but she's dropped a couple and now she's four shots behind. The American Jennifer Kupcho in the lead at 5-under, just about to finish her final round. Baseball, Blue Jays and the Braves on the go on Sportsnet 1. Toronto working with a 3-1 lead in Atlanta. This game in the top of the fifth. And the CFL season kicks off tonight. Ticats, Bo Levi Mitchell leading Montreal 10-7 in the second quarter, under 5 minutes to go. Your Calgary Stampeders kicking it off tomorrow night at McMahon. The Bombers will be in town. Sports at 15 and 45 past every hour, or anytime, sportsnet.ca.
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12: 660 News Time, 648. RCMP and Okotoks are warning against any kind of vigilante action against a man charged in a disturbing case we told you about on Wednesday. 35-year-old Corey Earhart faces charges after police seized one of the largest collections of child sexual abuse materials in Alberta history, with more than 500,000 photos and videos collected. Police say they understand people may have strong emotions regarding the case, but threats, intimidation, and harassment, or any form of vigilante action, are unlawful and will be thoroughly investigated. They add that Earhart has several conditions he must abide by after a judicial hearing, including not being allowed within 50 meters of any public area that children frequent, including schools, public pools, and playgrounds. It was a crime that shocked British Columbia. Now the man behind it has been granted a conditional discharge by the BC Review Board. 660's Sonia Aslam has the latest on what rules child killer Alan Schoenborn has to follow.
2: There are more than a dozen and include things like no drugs, no booze, no weapons, but nowhere does it say he has to stay away from women, girls, parks, playgrounds, or anywhere children may be. Dave Teixeira speaks for the victim's family and says the system is broken if this man is allowed out.
5: It is very concerning, and on top of that, that both the Crown and the hospital agreed during the hearing earlier this week that he continues to be a threat to public safety. So it's baffling why they would allow this to happen.
2: Yeah, Schoenborn is living at a supervised residence in Vancouver, and no public warning was issued because he's technically considered a patient, not a criminal, because he was found not criminally responsible for killing his three kids in Merritt in 2008. He's been trying to get this discharge since 2011. Schoenborn legally changed his name to Ken John Johnson 5 years ago, and his discharge will be reviewed in a year. I'm Sonia Aslam.
12: Coming up in 60 seconds, traffic and weather together on the ones. And ahead of the market minute at 56, an entertainment update. 660 News Time, 650.
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12: It's 6:51, time for traffic and weather together on the ones. In the traffic center this evening, here's Rob.
14: Starting in the southeast on 17th Avenue up by 36th Street, there's still that ongoing crash causing some difficulties for those of you approaching that intersection in all directions, so delays will be lasting there for quite a while. But elsewhere in the northwest on 40th Avenue up by Shaganapi Trail, there's a two-vehicle traffic crash obstructing the westbound road heading over towards 49th Street, as well as the southbound road and southbound off-ramp. So this will also be something you'll want to avoid and potentially use a Crowchild Trail off of Shaganapi Trail or 40th Avenue to avoid getting caught up in that and regroup at 32nd Avenue. But looking elsewhere in the northeast on Deerfoot Trail up by McKnight Boulevard, there's still a minor crash causing some difficulties for the northbound road, but delays are minimal at this time. So here's hoping that one gets cleared up soon. And on the eastbound road on 32nd Avenue over by 12th Street, there's still another ongoing incident causing some difficulties for those of you along that roadway. Now elsewhere in the northwest on Crowchild Trail up by 5th Avenue, there is another ongoing traffic collision obstructing the northbound road, and these delays will pop back up as you're getting up towards 24th Avenue. But if you see a problem, give us a call at 403-291-0066. 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And now with the weather, here's our meteorologist, Kevin Stanfield.
15: The early part of our evening brings scattered showers, and by the midpoint of the evening, we still run a storm risk with a low of 7 tonight under largely clear conditions, then partly cloudy for Friday afternoon, carrying into a late afternoon storm risk once again. The high there gets to 19 with a low of 6. 19 again on Saturday with a mix of sun and cloud expected. Southeast wind up to 40 kilometers per hour is also in the forecast. Then on Sunday, mainly cloudy with a high of 16.
12: It's currently 16 degrees in Calgary and cloudy. In today's entertainment update, a horror flick breaks records, and a new trailer for the upcoming slasher film has dropped. More from ABC's Michelle Franzen.
30: Someone hurt my mom.
31: We have our first look at Eli Roth's new thriller, Ice Cream Man. The film is about a town thrown into chaos when an ice cream man's treats begin to have a harrowing effect on the local kids. The slasher comes to theaters on August 7th.
0: What did you find?
31: And speaking of horror films, Back Rooms is breaking records. ABC Audio has confirmed that the new film has crossed the $100 million mark, making it the highest grossing A24 film at the domestic box office. Back Rooms, directed by 20-year-old Kane Parsons, broke the record in just 6 days.
1: John?
31: Mason Thames is joining the John Wick franchise. The black phone actor has joined the new John Wick spinoff, Kane, in an undisclosed role. The film is directed by and stars Donnie Yen, Michelle Franz, and ABC News.
12: 660 News Time, 655. Move over Walmart. ABC Sherry Preston reports there's a new company atop the Fortune 500.
4: For 13 years, Walmart has claimed the number one spot on the Fortune 500 list. But now, for the first time since 2013, there's a new company up there. And it should surprise no one that it's Amazon. The Fortune 500 ranks companies based on revenue. And in 2025, Amazon's revenue grew by 12%, thanks in part to its growing web services, cloud computing, and advertising businesses. The venerable Walmart is still king when it comes to retail, but those other platforms help propel Amazon to the top spot on the Fortune 500 list. Sherry Preston, ABC News.
12: Well, SpaceX wants to go to the moon and beyond, and its upcoming company stock sale will go where no company has gone before on Wall Street.
7: When SpaceX goes public later this month, it's aiming to raise $75 billion, which would be the largest ever stock market debut and put Elon Musk in line to become the world's first trillionaire. SpaceX says its initial public offering stock will be set at $135 apiece for just over 4% of the rocket company for a total market value of $1.7 trillion. Only six companies currently in the S&P 500 are worth more, and Elon Musk is rewriting the stock sale playbook in other ways, planning to give retail investors a larger role in allocations, and the NASDAQ has changed its rules, allowing SpaceX to join the benchmark indexes much sooner. Based on the company's earnings prospectus, the share price will be 90 times revenue, and the company posting a loss of $5 billion in 2025, and red ink expected for several more years. At the Business Center, I'm Mike Uppel.
12: A bounce-back day for the TSX with a gain of 415 points. The Market Minutes is coming up next.
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12: 660 News Time, 657. 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Here's Richard Detman.
22: Professional networking sites such as LinkedIn and job platforms are being used by Chinese spies to recruit assets, according to a joint statement by the Five Eyes intelligence partners, Canada, the U.S., the U.K., Australia, and New Zealand. The group says the notice is unprecedented. It says China's military intelligence services are targeting Five Eyes government and military personnel and anyone with access to classified or privileged information. But it also says China is targeting people with peripheral access to government information, such as academics, journalists, and think tank employees. U.S. President Donald Trump wants to spend nearly $700 million to support coal-fired power plants and increase coal exports. The money would be used to build new coal-fired power plants in West Virginia and Alaska, restart one in Maryland, and support construction of a long-delayed export terminal in Oakland, California. The U.S. has not opened a new coal plant in 13 years. Shares of Lululemon fell by more than 9% in extended trading after the athletic clothing retailer based in Vancouver cut its net revenue guidance for the full year, which missed the average analyst estimate. TSX gaining 1.2%, 416 points. The Dow was up 1.75%, 875 points into record territory. The S&P up 31 points to 7584 for the benchmark. The NASDAQ 23 points lower. The dollar little change, just under 72 cents U.S. On hopes for Middle East peace, oil was down 2.95, 3% at 93.07 a barrel. Gold futures up $42, 44.76 an ounce. Bitcoin falling 2%. At the Business Center, I'm Richard Detman.
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14: Hello, Calgary, and good evening. Thank you for joining us. It is Thursday, June 4th. I'm Mike Gazzola in the city. Not too bad outside, 16 degrees, a mix of sun and cloud, a bit windy. Here's what's making news right now.
9: Calgary police calling it a brazen act of violence in a public space. There are new details on the Wednesday afternoon shooting in a park in the Beltline.
10: There are growing calls for clarity and consultation when it comes to separation, with both the NDP and First Nations chiefs ramping up pressure on the UCP government.
21: Prime Minister Mark Carney lays out his government's AI for all strategy this morning at Toronto General.
24: The question isn't whether AI will transform our lives, it will.
21: The plan coming with a price tag of $2.3 billion.
26: Navigating Alberta's healthcare system can be tough for anyone, and especially so for some refugees who are new to the country. A doctor worries the new Alberta One card may pose some problems for that population.
27: Hurricanes and the Golden Knights, the second game of the Stanley Cup Final. Hurricanes might be a bit desperate, need to get a split before they go on the road. Sports at 15.
14: 7:01 is the time at the 660 Traffic Weather Center. Here's Rob Priest.
29: Starting in the northwest on Crowchild Trail, leaving 5th Avenue, there's a minor crash impacting the northbound road, but delays are minimal at this time, so here's hoping this one can get cleared up soon, but it will still be a problem for those of you in the area. But elsewhere in the southeast on 17th Avenue up by 36th Street, there is still that ongoing incident clogging up a lot of the roadways and causing some big issues for 35th Street as well as you're getting down towards 19th Avenue, so this should be avoided as well. But elsewhere in the northwest on 40th Avenue and Shaganapi Trail, there is still a two-vehicle traffic collision obstructing the westbound road and southbound road, and this will also cause issues for the westbound off-ramp. Now elsewhere in the northeast on 32nd Avenue approaching 12th Street, that earlier crash has been cleared up, but there's a new incident on the eastbound road on McKnight Boulevard heading over towards Edmonton Trail that you have to keep your eye out for. But finishing things off in the northeast on Deerfoot Trail heading up towards Airport Trail, there's another ongoing crash on the northbound road, but delays are minimal at this time. But if you see a problem, give us a call at 403-291-0066. And now it is time for the forecast from Environment Canada. Tonight's going to bring things down to 7 with a 30% chance of showers. Friday is going to pick it up to a high of 18 with a 60% chance of showers. And Saturday is going to reach a high of 18 as well, but we'll get some sunshine. Right now in Calgary, it is 15 with cloudy conditions.
14: Thank you very much, Rob. 660 News Time, 7:03. This evening, we do start in the city. Calgary police now have a suspect in custody in connection in regards to a Wednesday afternoon shooting just yesterday in a public park blocks off of 17th Avenue Southwest. 660's Mark Strashik with our top story.
9: It was just before 4 Wednesday afternoon when officers raced to Connaught Park along 14th Avenue and 11th Street Southwest for reports of gunfire. Emergency crews found a man in his 30s suffering from bullet wounds. He was rushed to hospital in critical condition, where he remains with what police have called life-altering injuries. Several individuals were taken into custody for questioning, but were released after investigators determined they weren't involved. But as for the new person in custody, police have not announced charges or said what motivated the shooting. Acting Staff Sergeant Corey Durr calling the shooting a brazen act of violence in a public space, saying it's a spot where people should feel safe enjoying their community. I'm Mark Strashik.
29: Well, Calgary police out with a warning after they responded to three impaired driving incidents within a three-hour span yesterday. Three vehicles were involved in the first collision, including one that rolled onto its roof. This was on southbound Deerfoot Trail near Barlow Trail southeast at around 7 p.m. last night. The suspected driver was treated for minor injuries, then arrested for impaired driving. And then just before 10 p.m., officers responding to another three-vehicle crash at 88th Avenue and 52nd Street northeast, also involving a rollover. Two in one night, another driver taken into custody in relation to that. Then shortly after 10 o'clock, several vehicles involved in another crash at Center Street North at 56th Avenue Northeast. Police again arresting the driver for suspected impairment. Officers urging anyone who sees a suspected impaired driver to call 911 immediately. Well, Okotoks RCMP saying a man charged with possessing one of the largest collections of child sexual abuse materials ever discovered in Alberta has several conditions to abide upon his release. Alert announcing that Corey Earhart has recently been charged after they uncovered more than 500,000 photos and videos of child abuse. RCMP saying among the conditions are that Earhart must not communicate with anyone under 16 or go anywhere near a school, public swimming pool, or other areas where kids may be present. There have been online threats made against the accused, with RCMP saying such action is against the law and will be investigated. 660 News Time 705, an overwhelming number of businesses in Calgary's downtown area saying they are not on board with an elevated Green Line track system that is proposed by the provincial government. Edward Jan looking at the latest.
2: As functional planning of the downtown Calgary segment of the Green Line LRT continues, new data from the city shows there's still an overwhelming negative view among those along the proposed above ground route.
5: In a Green Line update that will be going to Calgary's Executive Committee Tuesday, 83% of business and property owners, along with community organizations that could be impacted who participated in the city's engagement process, hold a negative impression of an elevated alignment, the province's preferred route. The elevated alignment goes between Event Center Grand Central Station, west down 10th Avenue in the Beltline, and then turns north onto 2nd Street Southwest.
6: Everyone I've talked to is against it. That I've customers, people that have to commute through downtown, they just see the traffic, the congestion it would cause.
2: Edward Jan, City News, Calgary.
29: 660 News Time 707, the latest on separation in Alberta today, seen the NDP ramping up pressure on UCP MLAs to publicly declare where they stand. As well, treaty chiefs calling out the province for its lack of consultation to advance related initiatives. 660 Shilpa Downton with more.
10: Pressure is building on the Alberta government from two fronts over separation. Alberta's NDP deputy leader Rocky Pancholi says mindlessly repeating the phrase "Sovereign Alberta in a united Canada" doesn't cut it anymore. And the NDP wants every UCP MLA to go on record ahead of the October referendum. Meanwhile, Treaty 8 First Nations say they are deeply concerned about a lack of consultation. Grand Chief Trevor Mercredi says Alberta can't move ahead on issues that affect treaty rights.
11: Our treaty rights are constitutionally and legally protected here in Canada. So any discussion on the Constitution is of grave concern to us and our nations and should be of concern to all Canadians here in Canada.
10: He's calling for the province to hit pause on any separation-related plans and says Treaty 8 will continue to defend the Constitution and uphold the treaty relationship. I'm Shilpa Downton.
29: Well, Alberta's top official on privacy is pressuring the province and the provincial government after they alleged that massive leak of voter data. It comes as a poll showing many Albertans want some change related to this. 660's Darren Rathwell with more.
13: Yeah, of course. Very concerned.
15: 660 approached several people like Darla Sawetsky on the street Thursday, asking their thoughts on the alleged voters data breach of 2.9 million Albertans. A new poll by Ipsos showing support by Albertans for greater protection of voters' information by political parties. Sawetsky on board with that.
13: Voters list could be used for many illegal things.
15: Alberta's privacy commissioner, Diane McLeod, says it's the largest alleged breach in Canadian history and that she's been hit by a flurry of concerned emails and calls about the issue, reading to us examples.
4: Albertans trusted political organizations to protect this information. That trust has been seriously damaged, and one that really stood out for me was, please help us.
15: McLeod noting the survey shows the majority of Albertans want political parties to be covered by private sector privacy laws, and McLeod wants to have oversight. Meanwhile, she's investigating the Centurion Project, which is accused in the data leak, but says they're doing the best they can, but may be delayed if cooperation is not forthcoming from those being looked at. I'm Darren Rathwell.
29: Well, the Carney Liberals promising nationwide training, more rules, and job creation when it comes to their new strategy on artificial intelligence. With a closer look, here's 660 Scott Burnett.
21: Speaking at Toronto General Hospital, Prime Minister Mark Carney says AI is here and is already changing how Canadians live and work. He says his government wants to make sure it works for all Canadians.
7: Canadian AI adoption will be prudent, pragmatic, and pro-worker.
21: The AI for All strategy boasts $2.3 million in spending to help integrate the tech into Canadian business, healthcare, education, agriculture, and will provide AI training and literacy for all Canadians. Carney is also promising to introduce privacy and online harms bills to tackle some Canadians' fears about the technology.
7: We will modernize Canada's privacy laws. We'll table consumer privacy legislation that ensures AI systems safeguard children's information from exploitation.
21: The strategy will also continue building international agreements related to AI, including a

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2: 11 minutes after 7 is the time at the 660 Traffic Center. Rob Priest.
3: Starting in the northwest on Crowchild Trail up by 5th Avenue, that earlier crash on the northbound road has mostly been cleared away, but still expect a bit of a tie-up along that road. But looking elsewhere in the city, over in the southeast on 17th Avenue up by 36th Street, there's still an ongoing incident causing some difficulties for those of you in all directions of travel at that intersection. So this will also be something you'll want to avoid. But elsewhere in the northwest on Shakopee Trail up by 40th Avenue, there is still an ongoing two-vehicle crash affecting the westbound road and southbound roadways, with the westbound off-ramp also feeling some strain. But elsewhere in the northeast on McKnight Boulevard up by Edmonton Trail, that earlier traffic incident on the eastbound road has mostly been cleared away. One final ongoing situation in the northeast on Deerfoot Trail up by Airport Trail, there is another ongoing crash affecting the northbound road, but delays are minimal at this time. But if you see a problem, give us a call at 403-291-0066. 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Sleep peacefully together on a Leva Sleep adjustable bed with adjustable positioning to reduce snoring. Visit the Leva Sleep showroom on McLeod Trail Southeast or levasleep.com. And now it is time for the forecast from Environment Canada. Tonight's going to bring things down to 7 with a 30% chance of showers. Friday's going to pick it up to a high of 18 with a 60% chance, and Saturday is looking at a high of 18 as well, but we'll have some sun. Right now in Calgary, it is 15 with cloudy conditions.
2: Thank you very much, Rob. 660 News Time 713. While Alberta's new driver licenses are being touted as a way to simplify life for many Albertans, a Calgary doctor working with refugees saying it's adding anxiety for many in the province. 660's Nadia Maharib with more.
4: Dr. Rachel Talavlikar, medical director for the Calgary Refugee Health Clinic, says healthcare navigation can be a challenge for many Albertans. As of July 2nd, the province is rolling out its Alberta One card. It combines your driver's license, healthcare information, and adds a citizenship marker to a single card. While the province says it's a practical, time-saving move, the doctor isn't so sure that's the case for everyone.
5: I like the idea of having a non-paper card that has my healthcare number so I don't have to keep track, but I think a lot of the language and the way that it's being implemented could lead to some unintended confusion and harms.
4: Talavlikar worries some refugees who are entitled to healthcare will find it challenging to jump through hoops to get the new card requirements sorted.
5: And then, of course, it's the understanding and learning about the change that the healthcare number will expire. And I think that's going to be the case for all of us, whether Albertan, Canadian born, or otherwise, that even though they're still eligible, I think when people hear that something's expiring, sounds like they'll have to pay to get it renewed, how we're teaching patients how to use the health system.
4: Kevin Lee, press secretary for Service Alberta and Red Tape Production, says there is no change to who can access health care as a result of the new card. I'm Nadia Moharib.
2: Coming up after the break, we are going over some of our top stories. We're looking at sports as well. Game 2, Stanley Cup Final, is now underway. We have Marcus Fitzgerald. He's watching that game, and more sports is coming up after the break.
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3: Hello, hello, Calgary, and good evening. Thank you for joining us. It is Thursday, June 4th. I'm Mike Gazzola in the city. Not too bad outside. 15 degrees, a mix of sun and cloud. Here's what's making news right now. Calgary police out with an update after a daytime shooting in a downtown park yesterday. It was at around 4 in the afternoon when a man suffered life-altering injuries in Connaught Park. CPS calling it a brazen act of violence in a public space, and they have since made another arrest related to that incident. The victim, in the meantime, continues to recover at the hospital. Some new data about the proposed elevated Green Line track system that would go through downtown Calgary, getting a big thumbs down from businesses as well as property owners and community organizers within the affected area. More than 80% of respondents to a new study says they believe this will have a negative effect overall. This data will go to the city's executive committee next week. Also coming up after sports.
4: It's not the news you want to hear. Gas prices could stay sky high for months if the war in the Middle East doesn't end soon.
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5: Las Vegas Golden Knights are doing it again. They swept the Colorado Avalanche in the Western Conference Final. Not saying right here they're about to sweep Carolina or anything, but they've got the one-game lead, and Brett Howden has his 12th of the playoffs. Golden Knights lead at 1-0. Start of the second period on Sportsnet and on CBC. Got a lot going on tonight. A little baseball for you. Blue Jays and the Braves once again on Sportsnet 1. Toronto four games under 500. They are looking for a dub in Atlanta, and they lead it 3-1 in the bottom of the sixth inning of play. On the links at the U.S. Women's Open, the American Jennifer Kupcho has the lead at 5-under after a 66. Aphrodite Deng, the Canadian amateur at this tournament, was right there until right down the stretch. The Calgary-born player finishing with a 70 today. She's at minus one, four shots off the pace for a while there. She was only a shot or two behind. And the CFL regular season kicking off tonight. Halftime in the Hammer. Ticats lead Montreal 17-10. Bombers in town to face the Stamps at McMahon for the home opener tomorrow night. Sports at 15 and 45 past every hour anytime. Sportsnet.ca/960.
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3: This is 660 News Radio. I'm Mike Gazzola. It's been a roller coaster ride at the gas pumps, and that's not likely to change anytime soon. In fact, 660's Dean Rex Seidler says, with the war in the Middle East dragging on, experts believe prices will continue to trend upward.
4: And that's because there's been no real change in the Strait of Hormuz, the key choke point where about a third of the world's oil passes, or used to, before the conflict began 3 months ago. Elizabeth Schulze reports the Organization for Economic Cooperation and Development says the global economy is suffering and high gas prices are a big part of that.
11: And we are starting to hear increasingly dire warnings from top oil executives from companies like Exxon and Chevron about how if this continues for another 3-4 weeks, if we go through the month of June without any movement through the strait, we could essentially start depleting the oil inventories across the world.
4: That means gas prices could hit the next level. I'm Dean Rex Seidler.
3: A heads up, if you're going to Vancouver or Toronto to take part in the FIFA games, the Better Business Bureau sharing some advice about fake vacation rentals to fraudulent booking websites.
12: The Bureau says scammers often steal photos and information from real rental listings and post them online. Nisha Hoti speaks for the BBB serving British Columbia and the Yukon. She says it's a good idea to take a few extra minutes to verify the listing before you book.
13: One of the things that we say before anything else is to use verified reputable platforms. And so some of those established accommodation platforms might look like Airbnb, VRBO, Expedia, you know, booking with the hotel directly.
12: She also advises keeping all communication and payment methods within the listing platforms for an additional layer of protection against scammers. I'm Asta Pandekanan.
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4: From the 660 News Traffic Center, I'm Rob Priest. Starting in the northwest on Crowchild Trail up by 5th Avenue, there is a minor crash causing some difficulties for the northbound road and westbound road. So you will need to drive with a bit of caution if you're approaching from Kensington Road or Memorial Drive. But elsewhere in the southeast on 36th Street up by 17th Avenue, there is another ongoing traffic incident with delays stretching in all directions. So it will be a little bit of a while before things get cleared out. So drive with caution if you're in the area. Elsewhere in the northwest, on 40th Avenue and Shaganapi Trail, there is still a two-vehicle traffic crash obstructing the west and southbound roads, and this will also be affecting the westbound off-ramp. But elsewhere in the northeast, on Deerva Trail up by Airport Trail, there is another ongoing traffic crash affecting the northbound road, but delays are minimal at this time. But if you see a problem, issue, or concern that you want to let us know about, give us a call at 403-291-0066. 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Details online. And now it is time for the forecast from Environment Canada. Tonight's going to bring things down to 7 with a 30% chance of showers. Friday is going to bring it up to a high of 18 with a 60% chance of showers. And Saturday is going to bring it up to a high of 18 with some sunshine. But Sunday is going to dip that down to a high of 15 with cloudy conditions. Right now in Calgary, it is 16 and cloudy.
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22: I'm Mike Cazola. This is 660 News Radio. Mayors of Canada's big cities saying fixing homelessness should be considered a nation-building project by Ottawa, just as major infrastructure and energy ventures are. The Federation of Canadian Municipalities Big City Mayors Caucus calling on Ottawa to spend $3.5 billion per year to address the issue. The mayor of Montreal and a former federal cabinet minister says it's an issue seen in downtowns across the country and will only be solved if governments work together.
23: When governments work together, we get results. Ending homelessness will not be simple. It is not simple. It's very complex. But it needs effort, and it needs effort that are coordinated within our governments.
22: Federal Housing Minister Gregor Robertson's office says it agrees that all levels of government need to work together to tackle the issue, and that a number of federal programs designed to address homelessness have shown positive results so far. Louise Arbour has now met with King Charles at Buckingham Palace days before she will be sworn in as Canada's new Governor General.
0: The retired Supreme Court of Canada Justice will succeed Governor General Mary Simon, who has served in the role since 2021. Prime Minister Mark Carney announced Louise Arbour's appointment last month, praising her as a defender of human rights. Arbour has served as the UN Human Rights Commissioner and led the independent review of how the Canadian Armed Forces handles sexual assault, harassment, and misconduct complaints. She will be sworn in on Monday during a ceremony in Ottawa. Naira Ahmed, The Canadian Press.
22: In a frightening situation stateside, a man is accused of bringing a bomb to a California airport.
1: Authorities have charged a 49-year-old man with bringing an explosive device to a TSA checkpoint at the Sacramento International Airport Saturday. Authorities say he was wearing a scarf, latex gloves, and had an explosive device and a torch lighter in his carry-on bag. He also had a knife, scissors, an aerosol can, zip ties, and five cell phones, one with a timer set for 15 minutes, another with a message saying, "We will be awaiting your call." Authorities say that if the device had detonated next to a window above 10,000 feet, could have caused damage and loss of cabin pressure. I'm Lisa Dwyer.
5: Lululemon has lowered its full-year revenue forecast. CFO and interim CEO Megan Frank saying the company has been navigating headwinds. The stock fell 6% in early after-the-bell trading. Vancouver-based Lululemon now sees annual revenue of up to $11.15 billion U.S., lower than its previous guidance and below the average of analysts' expectations. Frank says management is taking additional steps where needed. The quarterly report underscores the challenge that incoming CEO Heidi O'Neill will face. The Dow Jones Industrial Average led the way on Wall Street today, closing 1.75% higher, 875 points. The S&P was up 31 points to 7584 for the benchmark, and the Nasdaq closed with a small loss of 23 points. Chipmaker Broadcom down 13% after its earnings and outlook. However, not all chipmakers suffered. For instance, Nvidia closed 2% higher, Marvell Technologies 5% to the upside. Micron Technologies, though, down 8%. The TSX Composite gained 1.2%, 415 points, Royal Bank among the gainers. The dollar was little changed, 71.9 cents U.S. Oil down 3%, just above 93 U.S. a barrel. Gold up $39.4506 an ounce. Three high-rolling poker players have gone bust at the Supreme Court of Canada. The High Court will not review a federal appeal court ruling that they pay tax on poker winnings. The man unsuccessfully argued that the proceeds were non-taxable, but the Tax Court of Canada ruled the money is business income from a livelihood to which the players devoted almost all of their time. At the Business Center, I'm Richard Detman.
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22: Hello, Calgary, and good evening. It is Thursday, June 4th. I'm Mike Gazzola in the city. 15 degrees, a mix of sun and cloud. Here's what's making news right now.
33: A suspect is in custody after Wednesday afternoon's shooting in a Southwest park just blocks off 17th Avenue. The victim remains in hospital with life-altering injuries.
3: Calgary police are warning drivers about the dangers of impaired driving after three separate collisions within a three-hour span Wednesday.
7: Alberta's privacy commissioner out with an appeal for change, this following that alleged massive voters' data breach.
8: I do not have jurisdiction over political parties.
9: The new Alberta One card is being touted as a way to simplify things for Albertans, but a Calgary doctor working with refugees says it may do the opposite for some in that population.
10: Second period action underway in Game 2 of the Stanley Cup Final from Raleigh, North Carolina. The Hurricanes trying to at least get a split before they move things to Vegas. Sports at 45.
11: A record for the Dow, up 875 points, Dow up 415. The Five Eyes partners, including Canada, warn of Chinese spies using LinkedIn and similar sites to recruit people. Business at 56.
22: 7:31 is the time at the 660 Traffic Center. Rob Priest.
12: Starting in the northwest on Crowchild Trail up by 5th Avenue, that earlier crash on the northbound road has been cleared away, so things are moving smoother there, but still expect a minor delay, especially as you're getting up towards 24th Avenue. But elsewhere in the northwest on 40th Avenue up by Shaganapi Trail, that earlier two-vehicle traffic incident has also been cleared up, but still expect some minor tie-ups affecting the west and southbound roads, but things should be good going forward. But elsewhere in the southeast on 17th Avenue up by 36th Street, there is still that ongoing traffic crash impacting all directions of travel as you're getting over towards this intersection. And this will also cause a significant delay on 35th Street as well. But looking over to the northeast on Deerfoot Trail up by Airport Trail, there is still a minor crash on the northbound road. And this is starting to cause a bit of a delay for the off-ramp heading towards Airport Trail. But if you see a problem, give us a call at 403-291-0000. 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And now it is time for the forecast from Environment Canada. Tonight's going to bring things down to 7 with a 30% chance of showers. Friday's going to bring it up to a high of 18 with a 60% chance, and Saturday is looking to keep that 18 degree weather going, but we'll have some sunshine. Right now in Calgary, it is 15 and cloudy.
22: Thank you very much, Rob. 660 News Time, 7:33. We do start in the city this evening. A suspect now in police custody after a man was shot in a busy park yesterday afternoon in downtown Calgary. 660's Mark Strachick with the latest.
33: It was around 4 o'clock when a man in his 30s was shot and rushed to hospital in critical condition at Connaught Park along 14th Avenue and 11th Street. Police say he's still in hospital now with life-altering injuries. CPS, who rushed to the scene with canine officers and heavy weapons in tow, initially arrested several people at the park along 14th Avenue, but then released them all shortly after, saying they had no involvement. In an update Thursday afternoon, they say an additional person has now been arrested, though they have not been charged. A Calgary Police staff sergeant says a brazen daylight shooting in such a public place is understandably upsetting. He's vowing to find those responsible and hold them accountable. I'm Mark Strachick.
22: And Calgary police warning drivers about the dangers of impaired driving. This after three separate collisions within a three-hour span yesterday. Phoenix Phillips with more.
3: The first crash took place around 7 p.m. along southbound Deerfoot Trail between 24th Street and Barlow Trail Southeast, involving three cars, including one that rolled over. A few hours later, the second crash took place at the intersection of 88th Avenue and 52nd Street Northeast, also involving three cars. And one person was arrested for suspected impaired driving. About 20 minutes later, the third crash happened at Center Street North and 56th Avenue Northeast, where several vehicles were involved and a driver was taken into custody, suspected of driving impaired. Calgary police say impairment is believed to be a factor in one of the 11 fatal collisions in Calgary so far this year. Phoenix Phillips, City News, Calgary.
22: And Okotoks RCMP responding to community concern following the release of a local man who's charged with child exploitation offenses. And they're warning people not to take matters into their own hands. Corey Earhart is facing a number of charges of possessing and accessing child sexual abuse material. And after a court hearing, he was released from custody under strict conditions. Officers saying threats, harassment, or vigilante actions towards this individual are illegal and will be investigated. Residents are encouraged to report concerns to police and allow the judicial process to move forward. 660 News Time 736. Debate is heating up once again about the proposed elevated Green Line track system that would move through downtown Calgary. According to a recent public engagement poll and some data, more than 80% of downtown businesses, as well as property owners and community organizations that are affected by this, having a negative impression on this above ground system. However, it's a different story when it comes to transit users. Edward Jan has more and hears from Ward 8 Councillor Nathaniel Schmidt.
2: Sentiment among Calgarians overall is more positive, with 65% in the city's public engagement process holding some form of a positive outlook that an elevated Green Line could be built downtown.
4: What I saw in these numbers is that there's two different things here. Calgarians want the Green Line to be built. They value public transit. They value the benefits this is going to be bring to the city. And that what we're seeing through these results is concern that, you know, we don't want it not to get built.
2: In a statement to City News, while the province thanked those who participated in the engagement process, they still defended the elevated alignment, saying it avoids billions of dollars in tunneling costs. Edward Jan, City News, Calgary.
22: Well, the debate over Alberta separation is intensifying, with Alberta's NDP pushing for transparency from UCP MLAs and treaty chiefs now saying the province is failing to engage them before advancing initiatives. 660 Shilpa Downton with more.
13: The NDP is pushing UCP MLAs to publicly state which side they're on ahead of the fall referendum. Alberta's NDP deputy leader Rocky Pancholi says Albertans deserve clarification, and 36 UCP MLAs have yet to comply. Meanwhile, at a separate news conference, Treaty 8 Chief Trevor Mercredi says the province was warned against moving forward with any separation-related initiatives without engaging First Nations.
14: Do they choose to hear us? Do they want to push us aside? Do they think that our rights don't matter? Do they think the treaty is a myth? Those are the types of things that really, really push us back.
13: He says treaties predate Alberta itself and can't be ignored. The chiefs are also asking Ottawa to review the referendum question under the Clarity Act. I'm Shilpa Downton.
22: Meanwhile, there is more pressure on the province to make changes after that alleged voters' data breach, the largest one in Canadian history. Darren Rathwell following the latest.
7: Most of those we spoke to on the street Thursday saying it's time for stronger protection of voters' information in Alberta following the alleged breach of 2.9 million Albertans' data.
15: I mean, that's stuff you don't want leaked out.
16: I heard that people actually had to move because if they had a restraining order on someone, and now that information was public.
7: Alberta Privacy Commissioner Diane McLeod giving her thumbs up to a survey of Albertans, most saying they want private sector privacy laws to apply to political parties, which are currently exempt. McLeod says her office should have oversight.
8: I do not have jurisdiction over political parties, and many people are very concerned about this.
7: McLeod says she's received nearly 400 emails and calls so far from Albertans upset over the scandal. Meanwhile, McLeod is investigating the Centurion project, which is accused in the data leak. But how long it might take before she's finished, says she can't say exactly.
8: We have to get cooperation from the people that we are investigating.
7: In a statement to our newsroom, the Justice Ministry says the government takes Albertans' personal information very seriously and, quote, those responsible should be held accountable under the law. They're waiting for investigation results before commenting further. I'm Darren Rathwell.
22: Well, the Prime Minister today unveiling more details about his government's strategy for artificial intelligence. 660 Scott Burnett reports.
17: The Prime Minister's $2.3 billion AI for All strategy will look to integrate all Canadians and businesses in this country to the ever-growing technology. That money will also provide training and literacy skills available for all Canadians and will also boost startup funding options. Prime Minister Carney says his government's approach will be pragmatic and practical.
18: Ensure that our data privacy and children are protected. Ensure our sovereignty is reinforced, and we will do everything we can to make sure that AI is working for people.
17: The strategy also promises to create up to 90,000 AI-related jobs for young people and offers what it calls a pro-worker approach.
18: Nearly $350 million to expand our AI institutes, to increase AI research, and to recruit the best talent.
17: No new legislation has been tabled regarding Canada's AI strategy and how the tech will be used, but Carney says that will be forthcoming. I'm Scott Burnett.
22: Coming up after the break, traffic and weather.
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22: 7:41 is the time at the 660 Traffic Center. Here's Rob Priest.
12: Starting in the southeast on 17th Avenue up by 36th Street, there is still that ongoing crash impacting all directions of travel at this intersection. And this will also cause some tie-ups on 35th Street. So this will be something you'll want to continue to avoid. But elsewhere in the northeast on McKnight Boulevard, as you're getting over towards 12th Street, there's a two-vehicle crash affecting the westbound road as you're getting over towards Deerfoot Trail. So it will be best to use the Barlow Trail or Métis Trail off-ramps if you want to get through there without too many problems. Finishing things off in the city in the northeast on Deerfoot Trail up by Airport Trail, there's another ongoing traffic collision affecting the northbound road, and this is also starting to cause some delays for the eastbound off-ramp. But if you see a problem, give us a call at 403-291-0066. 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Exclusions apply. Details online. And now it is time for the forecast from Environment Canada. Tonight's going to bring things down to 7 with a 30% chance of showers. Friday is going to bring it up to a high of 18 with a 60% chance. And Saturday is going to keep that 18-degree weather, but we'll get some sunshine. Right now in Calgary, it is 15 with cloudy conditions.
22: Thank you very much, Rob. 660 News Time 743. Everything from a new language to new customs and life in a country and a new country can make adjusting just a harder challenge. And a Calgary doctor now working with refugees worries the new Alberta ID card that's going to be starting to roll out next month will only add anxiety and confusion to those newcomers in the country and the province. 660's Nadia Maharib with more.
9: Starting in July, the province is introducing its Alberta One card, designed to simplify things. It combines your driver's license, healthcare information, and adds a citizenship marker. But Dr. Rachel Talavlikar, medical director for the Calgary Refugee Health Clinic, is concerned it seems to add a level of complexity instead.
6: You know, this is a population that already are navigating a lot of challenges when they first arrive, rebuilding their lives, getting their kids at school, their looking at learning English. They've basically had their lives put on hold by whatever conflict they're fleeing from. And so I think it will just add more navigation challenges to that initial resettlement.
9: The card requires regular revalidation of Alberta healthcare eligibility to ensure no gaps in getting care. And the physician worries that might lead to some confusion and unintended consequences, especially among refugees.
6: If a patient is scared that if they go to the emergency room, it's going to cost them more money, they're going to stay home because they're scared and they don't have that money. And so I would hate to see a situation where a refugee doesn't make a decision for their health out of, guided by their symptoms. They make it because they're scared they don't have the coverage that they need, when actually they are covered.
9: I'm Nadia Mohara.
22: Coming up after the break, a look at our top stories, a look at sports as well. It is Game 2, Stanley Cup Final, and Vegas Golden Knights. They remain dominant right now against the Carolina Hurricanes. We're going to look at the latest there. Marcus Fitzgerald, he has sports for us. It's all coming up after the break.
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22: Hello, Calgary, and good evening. It is Thursday, June 4th. I'm Mike Gazzola in the city, and not bad at all outside. 15 degrees, a mix of sun and cloud. Here's what's making news right now. Calgary police continue to investigate a brazen daytime shooting yesterday in a downtown park. One man suffering life-altering injuries and continues to recover in the hospital. Police have since made an arrest linked to this incident as they continue on with their investigation. Ottawa's new national artificial intelligence strategy saying Canada has a major AI adoption gap and looks to build trust through legislation that tackles concerns about surveillance pricing and chatbot safety. Prime Minister Mark Carney saying this will introduce a new program for projects to improve life overall here in the country. The feds also pledged to create up to 90,000 AI-related jobs and to pursue a pro-worker approach to all this as well. And coming up after sports.
11: Gas prices can only go up. That's what oil executives and experts are saying as the war in the Middle East drags on.
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20: Stanley Cup Final, Game 2. We got the Brett Howden Show tonight. Howden's got two goals for the Vegas Golden Knights. They lead Carolina 2-0 here in the second period. Howden with 13 goals now in the postseason. He's been one of their big stories for the last couple of months. Sportsnet CBC is where you can get this one. Kane's starting to get a little bit desperate here. You don't want to go down two games, headed back to Vegas for Game 3 on Saturday. And hey, we get a Saturday night Hockey Night in Canada Stanley Cup Final matchup. That's pretty good, isn't it? CFL season opens tonight. Montreal and Hamilton. Bo Levi Mitchell putting on a show. Ticats lead at 24-10 in the third quarter. Your Stampeders out there tomorrow at McMahon to open the campaign against the Winnipeg Blue Bombers. That'll be a kickoff just after 7 p.m. Looking ahead to that one as well. On the links at the U.S. Women's Open this week. Top of the board, Jennifer Kupcho, the American, after a 66, has the edge at minus 5. Aphrodite Deng, the Canadian amateur, Calgary-born, was in contention there to at least take the lead in the first for a little while. She dropped off in the last few holes. She is only four shots off the pace, though, at minus 1. After a 70, baseball, Blue Jays, and the Braves on Sportsnet 1. Toronto working with a 3-1 lead in the bottom of the eighth. Sports at 15 and 45 past every hour, anytime. Sportsnet.ca.
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22: You're listening to 660 News Radio. I'm Mike Gazzola. Gasoline prices have been all over the board lately, and there are concerns we could be in for further price shock at the pumps in the near future. 660's Dean Rex Seeler hearing those prices could keep rising if the war in the Middle East doesn't end soon.
11: The problem, according to the experts, is the ongoing closure of the key Strait of Hormuz. Oil tankers aren't moving through the choke point controlled by Iran, and the Organization for Economic Cooperation and Development says if things don't change soon, you'd better get used to sky-high or higher gas prices. Elizabeth Schulze with ABC adds some perspective.
37: As this is dragged into 3 months, a lot of the world's stockpile of oil, basically those reserves for a situation like this, are starting to run low. And we are starting to hear increasingly dire warnings from top oil executives from companies like Exxon and Chevron.
11: They say if the war continues for another 3 or 4 weeks, basically the month of June, without any movement through the strait, we could essentially start depleting oil inventories across the world. And that's not good. I'm Dean Reichsieler.
22: With just over a week to go until the first FIFA World Cup match, the Better Business Bureau out with some advice for those traveling to Vancouver or Toronto.
2: Don't let the urgency drive your decision. That is exactly what scammers want you to do. The BBB recommends taking your time before making a payment or signing any agreements. Nisha Hoti speaks for the BBB serving British Columbia and the Yukon. She says fraudsters use these types of major events to capitalize on limited availability and rising accommodation costs.
3: I often suggest using a reverse image search. You put in the photos of the space that you're looking for and see if they pop up elsewhere under different addresses, different host names, different listings, and just see if that raises a red flag for you.
2: Hoti also recommends keeping both communication and payments on the booking platform to create a record if issues arise. I'm Astha Pandekanan.
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12: From the 660 News Traffic Center, I'm Rob Priest. Starting in the northeast on McKnight Boulevard up by 12th Street, there's a two-vehicle traffic crash obstructing the westbound road as you're getting over towards Deerfoot Trail. So this will be something you'll want to avoid and potentially use the Barlow Trail or 36th Street off-ramp to avoid getting caught up in those delays. But elsewhere in the southeast on 36th Street up by 17th Avenue, there is another ongoing traffic incident with delays stretching in all directions. So it will be a little bit of a while before things get cleared out, so drive with caution if you're in the area. But elsewhere in the northeast on Deerfoot Trail up by Airport Trail, there's another ongoing traffic crash affecting the northbound road, but delays are minimal at this time. But if you see a problem, issue, or concern that you want to let us know about, give us a call at 403-291-0066. And now it is time for the forecast from Environment Canada. Tonight's going to bring things down to 7 with a 30% chance of showers. Friday's going to bring it up to a high of 18 with a 60% chance of showers. And Saturday's going to bring it up to a high of 18 with some sunshine. But Sunday's going to dip that down to a high of 15 with cloudy conditions. Right now in Calgary, it is 16 and cloudy.
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22: I'm Mike Cazola. This is 660 News Radio. Nearly 5 years after a gruesome slaying in Ontario, a national Muslim group is urging Ottawa to follow through on past recommendations to fight Islamophobia. Afnan Cade, a Canadian Muslim healthcare network advocate, says the federal government has to fully commit to combating hate.
18: We're not making an emotional plea today. We are delivering a clinical demand for systemic intervention. We urge the federal government immediately and to fully implement the findings of the 2023 Senate report on Islamophobia and fully deploy the federal guideline on combating Islamophobia.
22: Statistics Canada data showing overall reports of hate crimes in Canada nearly tripling between 2018 and 2024 due to, in part, significant increases in both Islamophobia and anti-Semitism. Well, the International Atomic Energy Agency has been unable to inspect nuclear facilities in Iran affected by war. That is according to a confidential report.
0: The report was circulated to member states and seen by the Associated Press. The IAEA reports it cannot provide any information on the current size, composition, or whereabouts of Iran's enriched uranium, or whether Iran has suspended all enrichment-related activities. Iranian drones heavily damaged a passenger terminal at Kuwait's main airport on Wednesday, killing one person and wounding dozens of others. It was the latest in back-and-forth attacks by Iran and the U.S. I'm Mike Hempen.
22: And looking to showbiz, a mixed martial arts organization ending its traditional pay-per-view model in Canada.
1: Under a new six-year agreement with Paramount Plus, all UFC-numbered event main cards will be streamed exclusively to subscribers beginning in January of 2027. The promotion's 13 annual numbered events typically feature title fights and its biggest stars. A pay-per-view card currently costs Canadian fans nearly $70, while Paramount Plus subscriptions start at about $8 a month. Sportsnet and TVA will continue to carry preliminary bouts and UFC Fight Night cards. Naira Ahmed, The Canadian Press.
5: Professional networking sites such as LinkedIn and job platforms are being used by Chinese spies to recruit assets, according to a joint statement by the Five Eyes intelligence partners, Canada, the U.S., the U.K., Australia, and New Zealand. The group says the notice is unprecedented. It says China's military intelligence services are targeting Five Eyes government and military personnel and anyone with access to classified or privileged information. But it also says China is targeting people with peripheral access to government information, such as academics, journalists, and think tank employees. U.S. President Donald Trump wants to spend nearly $700 million to support coal-fired power plants and increase coal exports. The money would be used to build new coal-fired power plants in West Virginia and Alaska, restart one in Maryland, and support construction of a long-delayed export terminal in Oakland, California. The U.S. has not opened a new coal plant in 13 years. Shares of Lululemon fell by more than 9% in extended trading after the athletic clothing retailer based in Vancouver cut its net revenue guidance for the full year, which missed the average analyst estimate. TSX gaining 1.2%, 416 points. The Dow was up 1.75%, 875 points into record territory. The S&P up 31 points to 7584 for the benchmark. The NASDAQ 23 points lower. The dollar little change, just under 72 cents U.S. On hopes for Middle East peace, oil was down 295, 3% at 93.07 a barrel. Gold futures up $42, 44.76 an ounce. Bitcoin falling 2%. At the Business Center, I'm Richard Detman.
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22: Hello, Calgary. It is Thursday, June 4th. I'm Mike Gazzola in the city. 15 degrees, mostly sunny outside. Here's what's making news right now.
20: Calgary police know it is unsettling for residents. They're vowing to hold those responsible for a Wednesday afternoon shooting in a park in the Beltline responsible. They say a suspect is in custody.
9: Okotoks RCMP are responding to public concerns about the release of a man charged with possessing and accessing child sex abuse imagery.
11: We're pushing for the protection of our treaty. It's actually protecting Canada and Alberta.
21: The debate over Alberta separation is intensifying, with both the NDP and First Nations chief calling out the UCP government.
23: Albertans looking for help after that massive alleged breach of voters' information, says the province's privacy commissioner, and she's calling for change.
24: It really is a very difficult time for Albertans.
25: Brett Howden and the Vegas Golden Knights making the Carolina Hurricanes sweat in Game 2 of the Stanley Cup Final on your Thursday night. Sports at 15.
26: The TSX gained 415 points, the Dow 875 to a record high. Shares of Lululemon sink in late trading after the Canadian athleisure clothing maker cut its revenue outlook. Business at 26.
22: 8:01 is the time at the 660 Traffic Center. Here's Rob Priest.
12: Starting in the southeast on 17th Avenue up by 36th Street, that earlier crash has been cleared away, but still expect some delays affecting the east and northbound roads. But elsewhere in the southeast on Tierva Trail heading down towards Glenmore Trail, there's a minor crash affecting the southbound road, but delays are minimal at this time. Elsewhere in the northwest on Stoney Trail leaving at Shaganapi Trail, there's another ongoing traffic collision impacting the eastbound road as you're getting over towards Beddington Trail. So this will be something else to keep your eye out for as well. But moving elsewhere to the northeast on McKnight Boulevard approaching 12th Street, that earlier two-vehicle traffic crash has been cleared away as well. One final ongoing situation along Tierva Trail up by Airport Trail. There's still a minor crash affecting the northbound road and eastbound off-ramp, but delays are minimal at this time, so here's hoping this one can get resolved relatively soon. But if you see a problem, give us a call at 403-291-0066. And now it is time for the forecast from Environment Canada. Tonight's going to bring things down to 7 with a 30% chance of showers. Friday is going to pick it up to a high of 18 with a 60% chance. And Saturday is going to keep that 18-degree weather going with some sunshine. Right now in Calgary, it is 15 and cloudy.
22: Thank you very much, Rob. 660 News Time, 8:03. We start in the city this evening. An update from Calgary Police regarding a shooting yesterday along the Beltline in a public park. Police saying they do have a person in custody who has yet to be charged. Looking at the latest, here's 660's Mark Strashik.
20: The update came Thursday afternoon after police had released several others arrested shortly after the gunfire. The shooting was around 4 o'clock Wednesday. A man shot in Connaught Park at 14th Avenue and 11th Street Southwest. The man in his 30s was initially in critical condition and is still in hospital with what police describe as life-altering injuries. A Calgary Police staff sergeant knows gunfire in such a public space such as this is unsettling to residents. Something echoed by this man that City News talked to.
27: That's really bad. That is just not something I can really comprehend. You don't expect that. You can't be sitting down having a nice time. Somebody comes up and starts shooting people. It's just insane.
20: I'm Mark Strashik.
22: Well, Calgary Police saying three separate crashes yesterday night, all involving impaired driving. The first incident involving three vehicles at around 7 p.m. on southbound Deerfoot Trail between 24th Street and Barlow Trail Southeast. The driver suffering minor injuries and was arrested for impaired driving. There was a rollover associated with that as well. Now, another three-vehicle crash occurred just before 10 p.m. last night at 88th Avenue and 52nd Street Northeast. Another involving several vehicles. Then after that at 10:20 p.m., this was at Center Street and 56th Avenue Northeast. Police saying, as of the end of April, officers have issued 761 immediate roadside sanctions, laying 32 criminal code convictions for impaired driving. Impairment is believed to be a factor in one of the 11 fatal collisions so far this year in the city. Well, following public engagement on the proposed elevated Green Line track system that would run through downtown Calgary, there seems to be split opinions between businesses in the affected area as well as transit users. Edward Jan has more and speaks with Ward 8 Councillor Nathaniel Schmidt.
28: In a Green Line update that will be going to Calgary's Executive Committee Tuesday, 83% of business and property owners, along with community organizations that could be impacted who participated in the city's engagement process hold a negative impression of an elevated alignment, the province's preferred route. Sentiment among Calgarians overall is more positive, with 65% in the city's public engagement process holding some form of a positive outlook that an elevated green line could be built downtown.
2: There are certain parts of the above ground alignment that concern me, such as getting over the CPKC line and the height that you would need to get on that to get over top of the existing plus 15s. And I don't think we have enough clarity.
28: The city says they'll have more information on cost validation later this month as those in the area wait and see if it's truly the end of the line for an underground route into Calgary's downtown. Edward Jan, City News, Calgary.
22: 660 News Time, 8:06. Okotoks RCMP now responding to public concern about the release of a man charged with possessing one of the largest collections of child sexual abuse material they've ever seen. More than 500,000 photos and videos were seized as part of this investigation. Phoenix Phillips with more.
9: Police say Corey Earhart has returned to the community after being released from custody, but is under numerous conditions and is not to be within 50 meters of any public swimming area, school, daycare, playground, or anywhere that children under 16 may be present. He's also not allowed to communicate with children under 16 or possess any devices with internet access or cameras. Okotoks RCMP continue to say they understand the community may have strong feelings about his presence, but are urging residents not to partake in any vigilante action. Phoenix Phillips, City News, Calgary.
22: There are growing calls for clarity as well as consultation on Alberta separation efforts. The NDP now urging UCP MLAs to go on record with how they will be voting in the October referendum. This as treaty chiefs continue to raise concerns about being left out of key discussions. More with 660 Shilpa Downton.
21: Treaty 8 chiefs are urging the province to hit pause on any separation-related plans. Grand Chief Trevor Mercredi says Alberta is moving ahead without meaningful consultation, and he warns treaty rights are at stake.
11: Canada and Alberta are protected under those rights as well. So when we're pushing for the protection of our treaty, it's actually protecting Canada and Alberta.
21: At the same time, the province's new Democrats are calling on 36 UCP MLAs to publicly declare where they stand. Alberta's NDP Deputy Leader Rocky Pancholi says only 10 MLAs have stated how they will vote in the October referendum. I'm Shilpa Downton.
22: Well, 660 News did speak today with Alberta's Information and Privacy Commissioner following that gigantic voters' data breach, as well as a new poll finding support for greater protection of voter information. Darren Rathwell with more.
23: The alleged breach by the Centurion Project of voters' data, not only the worst of its kind ever in Alberta, but in all of Canada, says Privacy Commissioner Diane McLeod.
24: It really is a very difficult time for Albertans as a result of this breach, and I continue to this day to receive calls and emails.
23: And McLeod drawing attention to a survey by Ipsos. Most Albertans, the survey says, want change to the rules to have political parties covered by private sector privacy laws, which they are currently exempt from and do not fall under McLeod's jurisdiction. Many we spoke to on the street today say they are concerned.
3: Oh, yes, because everybody can get your info nowadays. It's not too hard for them to do it.
4: Concerned, yeah. Over the how many people got a hold of it.
23: Meanwhile, McLeod is investigating the Centurion Project, but says about when her probe may be complete, it's hard to say.
24: Trying to obtain evidence and talk to witnesses, if we have difficulty with that, it could really delay our process. So
23: the Justice Ministry telling our newsroom that, quote, those responsible should be held accountable under the law, and they take Albertans' personal information very seriously. I'm Darren Rathwell.
22: Well, the Carney government today unveiling its nationwide AI strategy with the hopes of closing what it calls a major adoption gap. 660 Scott Burnett with the details.
7: It's called AI for All and comes with a $2.3 billion price tag for things like AI training and literacy and incorporating the tech into the Canadian business landscape. $200 million of that will also go to integrate AI into Canadian healthcare. Prime Minister Mark Carney speaking about the plan this morning after touring an AI institute at Toronto General Hospital.
8: Everything that I saw didn't exist.
0: 5 years ago, but it's transformative.
7: The plan also includes a promise to create 90,000 jobs through AI adoption by 2031. Carney says he understands concerns about moving full steam ahead.
0: The question is, will it improve the lives of all Canadians or benefit only a few? And that's why we must take a positive, pragmatic, and prudent approach.
7: New legislation focused on the ethical uses of AI and how it will protect Canadians' privacy, safety, and data will be introduced in the near future. I'm Scott Burnett.
22: Coming up after the break, traffic and weather.
1: Do you, Yahoo? Do you shout it from a ride? Do you say it with a bit of a Western twang? Do you hit the yah or the who? Maybe you save it for an 89-point bull ride. Calgary's July battle cry comes out of hiding around the same time as Pearl snaps in Denver.

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6: 11 minutes after 8 is the time at the traffic center. Mr. Rob Priest.
7: Starting in the southwest on McLeod Trail between Lake Fraser Gate and 162nd Avenue, there's ongoing construction that'll be impacting both the north and southbound roads. So you will need to drive with a bit of caution if you happen to be going through that area. But elsewhere south of that situation along Stoney Trail, leaving McLeod Trail, there's a minor crash impacting the westbound road, but delays are minimal at this time. Elsewhere in the southeast on Deerfoot Trail, heading over towards Glenmore Trail, that earlier crash on the southbound road has mostly been cleared away. And likewise for the incident on the eastbound road on Stoney Trail, leaving Shaganapi Trail, but there's still a bit of a tie-up as you're getting over towards Beddington Trail. But one final ongoing situation along Deerfoot Trail up by Airport Trail, that earlier crash on the northbound road has been cleared away, and there is still a bit of a tie-up on the eastbound off-ramp and eastbound road at Airport Trail, but that should clear up soon. But if you see a problem, give us a call at 403-291-0066. And now it is time for the forecast from Environment Canada. Tonight's going to bring things down to 7 with a 30% chance of showers. Friday is going to pick it up to a high of 18 with a 60% chance. And Saturday is going to keep that 18-degree weather going with some sunshine. Right now in Calgary, it is 15 with cloudy conditions.
6: Thank you very much, Rob. 660 News Time, 8:13. The new Alberta One cards, which come out next month, means Albertans will have their driver's license, healthcare information, along with a citizenship marker all in one place. But not everyone sees this as a positive move. 660's Nadia Maharib with more.
8: The Alberta One card isn't out yet, and for some, it's already a bit complicated and confusing. Dr. Rachel Talavlikar, medical director for the Calgary Refugee Health Clinic, says navigating the process to get a card is an added layer of complexity for refugees who are just trying to access the healthcare system. And it also fuels misconceptions about refugees who are working towards being contributing members of society.
9: The addition of the citizenship piece on the driver's license, like that again sort of perpetuates some of the confusion about this, because permanent residents are here legally. Many of them are here for decades. My partner is a permanent resident. He doesn't have citizenship, but he's here legally. It's going to lead to questions and concerns, and don't need to tell somebody necessarily, if I'm showing them my driver's license, what my citizenship or legal status is.
8: Talavlikar says a requirement to regularly revalidate healthcare coverage, anxiety and confusion for some, and not only among the refugee population.
9: It does single out anybody who has a vulnerable status or anybody who has a vulnerable, you know, ability to navigate renewal of things, right? Anybody experiencing homelessness or who has changed their address a lot. It's kind of counter to the reducing red tape. It's going to perhaps introduce more.
8: I'm Nadia Moharab.
6: Coming up after the break, we are going over some of our top stories. We're looking at sports as well. Game 2, Stanley Cup Final. We're in the third period. Vegas still dominant over the Carolina Hurricanes. Carolina has some work to do if they want to get back into this game, get back into the series. Marcus Fitzgerald, he has that and more. Sports coming up after the break.
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0: And good evening. It is Thursday, June 4th. I'm Mike Gazzola in the city. Not too bad outside at all. 15 degrees, a mix of sun and cloud. Here's what's making news right now. Calgary police now out with an update after a daytime shooting in a downtown park yesterday. It was at around 4 in the afternoon. A man is suffering life-altering injuries in Connaught Park related to this incident. CPS calling it a brazen act of violence in a public space, and they have since made an arrest. Ever since that happened, the victim, in the meantime, continues to recover at the hospital. Some new data about the proposed elevated Green Line track system that would run through downtown Calgary. Getting a big thumbs down from businesses as well as property owners and community organizations that are within the affected area. More than 80% of respondents to the new study believes it will have a negative effect. However, transit users think the opposite of that. This data will now go to the city's executive committee next week. Also coming up after sports.
1: It's not the news you want to hear. Gas prices could stay sky high for months if the war in the Middle East doesn't end soon.
0: And from Sportsnet 960 The Fan, here's Marcus Fitzgerald.
2: Third period set to go from Carolina. Can the Hurricanes come back and get the split and not fall behind two games to the Vegas Golden Knights? That's what they're staring at because Vegas leads 2-0 thanks to two goals from Brett Howden on CBC and Sportsnet. Game three is set for Saturday in Vegas. The Calgary Stampeders open up the regular season tomorrow night. They'll be at McMahon against the Winnipeg Blue Bombers. Excited to see what Dave Dickinson's crew looks like. They've gone through some changes after what was a disappointing season a year ago. There is one game tonight. The Ticats face the Montreal Alouettes. It's a pretty good one, under 9 to go. Hamilton's gone out in front, 27-24. Don't forget the Stamps and the Bombers kick off just after 7 at McMahon tomorrow. On the links at the U.S. Women's Open, the Calgary-born Aphrodite Dang, the amateur, with a first-round 70 today. She was right near the top of the board till the end of the round. She dropped off a bit the last couple of holes. Jennifer Kupcho, the American, in the lead at -5. And the Blue Jays facing the Atlanta Braves on a Thursday. It's just gone final. Toronto gets the win, 7-2. Sports at 15 and 45 past every hour, anytime. 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
0: This is 660 News Radio. I'm Mike Gazzola. It's been a roller coaster ride at the gas pumps, and that's not likely to change anytime soon. In fact, 660's Dean Rex Seidler says, with the war in the Middle East dragging on, experts believe prices will continue to trend upward.
1: And that's because there's been no real change in the Strait of Hormuz, the key choke point where about a third of the world's oil passes, or used to, before the conflict began 3 months ago. Elizabeth Schulze reports the Organization for Economic Cooperation and Development says the global economy is suffering and high gas prices are a big part of that.
6: And we are starting to hear increasingly dire warnings from top oil executives from companies like Exxon and Chevron about how, if this continues for another 3-4 weeks, if we go through the month of June without any movement through the strait, we could essentially start depleting the oil inventories across the world.
1: That means gas prices could hit the next level. I'm Dean Rex Seidler.
0: A heads up, if you're going to Vancouver or Toronto to take part in the FIFA games, the Better Business Bureau sharing some advice about fake vacation rentals to fraudulent booking websites.
7: The Bureau says scammers often steal photos and information from real rental listings and post them online. Nisha Hoti speaks for the BBB serving British Columbia and the Yukon. She says it's a good idea to take a few extra minutes to verify the listing before you book.
8: One of the things that we say before anything else is to use verified reputable platforms. And so some of those established accommodation platforms might look like Airbnb, VRBO, Expedia, you know, booking with the hotel directly.
7: She also advises keeping all communication and payment methods within the listing platforms for an additional layer of protection against scammers. I'm Asta Pandekanan.
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11: From the 660 News Traffic Center, I'm Rob Priest. Starting in the southwest on McLeod Trail between Lake Fraser Gate and 162nd Avenue, there are big tie-ups and delays clogging up the north and southbound roads, and this will be added to by ongoing construction, so you will need to drive with a bit of caution going through that area. But south of that situation, along the westbound road on Stoney Trail, leaving McLeod Trail in the southwest, there's a minor crash causing some difficulties for that roadway, but delays are minimal at this time. But elsewhere in the downtown area, along Center Street between 4th and 9th Avenues, there's still big delays on the north and southbound roads, so this will be something you'll want to try to find your way around. But if you see a problem, issue, or concern that you want to let us know about, give us a call at 403-291-0066. And now it is time for the forecast from Environment Canada. Tonight's going to bring things down to 7 with a 30% chance of showers. Friday is going to bring it up to a high of 18 with a 60% chance of showers. And Saturday is going to bring it up to a high of 18 with some sunshine, but Sunday is going to dip that down to a high of 15 with cloudy conditions. Right now in Calgary, it is 16 and cloudy.
0: Work. I'm Mike Cazola. This is 660 News Radio. Mayors of Canada's big cities saying fixing homelessness should be considered a nation-building project by Ottawa, just as major infrastructure and energy ventures are. The Federation of Canadian Municipalities Big City Mayors Caucus calling on Ottawa to spend $3.5 billion per year to address the issue. The mayor of Montreal and a former federal cabinet minister says it's an issue seen in downtowns across the country and will only be solved if governments work together.
12: When governments work together, we get results. Ending homelessness will not be simple. It is not simple. It's very complex. But it needs effort, and it needs effort that are coordinated within our governments.
0: Federal Housing Minister Gregor Robertson's office says it agrees that all levels of government need to work together to tackle the issue, and that a number of federal programs designed to address homelessness have shown positive results so far. Louise Arbour has now met with King Charles at Buckingham Palace days before she will be sworn in as Canada's new Governor General.
13: The retired Supreme Court of Canada Justice will succeed Governor General Mary Simon, who has served in the role since 2021. Prime Minister Mark Carney announced Louise Arbour's appointment last month, praising her as a defender of human rights. Arbour has served as the UN Human Rights Commissioner and led the independent review of how the Canadian Armed Forces handles sexual assault, harassment, and misconduct complaints. She will be sworn in on Monday during a ceremony in Ottawa. Naira Ahmed, The Canadian Press.
0: In a frightening situation stateside, a man is accused of bringing a bomb to a California airport.
14: Authorities have charged a 49-year-old man with bringing an explosive device to a TSA checkpoint at the Sacramento International Airport Saturday. Authorities say he was wearing a scarf, latex gloves, and had an explosive device and a torch lighter in his carry-on bag. He also had a knife, scissors, an aerosol can, zip ties, and 5 cell phones, one with a timer set for 15 minutes, another with a message saying, "We will be away your call." Authorities say that if the device had detonated next to a window above 10,000 feet, could have caused damage and loss of cabin pressure. I'm Lisa Dwyer.
15: Lululemon has lowered its full-year revenue forecast. CFO and interim CEO Megan Frank saying the company has been navigating headwinds. The stock fell 6% in early after-the-bell trading. Vancouver-based Lululemon now sees annual revenue of up to $11.15 billion U.S., lower than its previous guidance and below the average of analysts' expectations. Frank says management is taking additional steps where needed. The quarterly report underscores the challenge that incoming CEO Heidi O'Neill will face. The Dow Jones Industrial Average led the way on Wall Street today, closing 1.75% higher, 875 points. The S&P was up 31 points to 7584 for the benchmark, and the Nasdaq closed with a small loss of 23 points. Chipmaker Broadcom down 13% after its earnings and outlook. However, not all chipmakers suffered. For instance, Nvidia closed 2% higher, Marvell Technologies 5% to the upside. Micron Technologies, though, down 8%. The TSX Composite gained 1.2%, 415 points, Royal Bank among the gainers. The dollar was little changed, 71.9 cents U.S. Oil down 3%, just above 93 U.S. a barrel. Gold up $39.4506 an ounce. Three high-rolling poker players have gone bust at the Supreme Court of Canada. The High Court will not review a federal appeal court ruling that they pay tax on poker winnings. The man unsuccessfully argued that the proceeds were non-taxable, but the Tax Court of Canada ruled the money is business income from a livelihood to which the players devoted almost all of their time. At the Business Center, I'm Richard Detman.
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11: Hello, hello, Calgary, and good evening. It is Thursday, June 4th. You're with Mike Gazzola in the city. A mix of sun and cloud, 15 degrees. Here's what's making news right now.
22: Calgary police calling it a brazen act of violence in a public space. There are new details on the Wednesday afternoon shooting in a park in the Beltline.
23: There are growing calls for clarity and consultation when it comes to separation, with both the NDP and First Nations chiefs ramping up pressure on the UCP government.
24: Prime Minister Mark Carney lays out his government's AI for all strategy this morning at Toronto General.
25: The question isn't whether AI will transform our lives, it will.
24: The plan coming with a price tag of $2.3 billion.
26: Navigating Alberta's healthcare system can be tough for anyone, and especially so for some refugees who are new to the country. A doctor worries the new Alberta One card may pose some problems for that population.
2: Brett Howden's two goals for the Golden Knights helping out in a big way in Game 2 of the Stanley Cup Final from Carolina. Sports at 45.
15: A record for the Dow, up 875 points, Dow up 415. The Five Eyes partners, including Canada, warn of Chinese spies using LinkedIn and similar sites to recruit people. Business at 56.
0: 8:31 is the time at the 660 Traffic Weather Center. Here's Rob Priest.
11: Starting in the northeast on 36th Street, leaving Airport Trail, there's a minor crash impacting the southbound road. So this will be something you'll want to avoid. But looking elsewhere in the city, in the southwest on Stoney Trail, leaving McLeod Trail, that earlier incident on the westbound road has been cleared away. But there's a bit of a buildup on the westbound off-ramp as you're approaching Chaparral Boulevard. So you'll have to keep that one in mind. Elsewhere in the city, in the northwest on Stoney Trail, as you're getting up towards Crowchild Trail, there's another ongoing traffic collision obstructing the northbound off-ramp, but delays are minimal at this time. And finishing things off in the southwest on McLeod Trail between Lake Fraser Gate and 162nd Avenue, there is a pretty large amount of delays clogging up the north and southbound roads, and this will be added to by ongoing construction. But if you see a problem, give us a call at 403-291-0066. And the traffic is brought to you by Village Honda. The heat is on with huge savings on all demo models. 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And now it is time for the forecast from Environment Canada. Tonight's going to bring things down to 7 with a 30% chance of showers. Friday is going to pick that up to a high of 18 with a 60% chance. And Saturday is going to keep that 18-degree weather going with some sunshine. Right now in Calgary, it is a 15 with cloudy conditions.
0: Thank you very much, Rob. 660 News Time, 8:33. We start in the city. Calgary police now have a suspect in custody connected to the yesterday afternoon shooting in a public park just blocks off of 17th Avenue Southwest. 660's Mark Strachick following the latest.
22: It was just before 4 Wednesday afternoon when officers raced to Connaught Park along 14th Avenue and 11th Street Southwest for reports of gunfire. Emergency crews found a man in his 30s suffering from bullet wounds. He was rushed to hospital in critical condition, where he remains with what police have called life-altering injuries. Several individuals were taken into custody for questioning, but were released after investigators determined they weren't involved. But as for the new person in custody, police have not announced charges or said what motivated the shooting. Acting Staff Sergeant Corey Durr calling the shooting a brazen act of violence in a public space, saying it's a spot where people should feel safe enjoying their community. I'm Mark Strachick.
0: Well, Calgary police now out with a warning after they responded to 3 impaired driving incidents within a 3-hour span yesterday. 3 vehicles were involved in the first collision, including one that rolled onto its roof. This was on southbound Deerfoot Trail near Barlow Trail Southeast at around 7 p.m. The suspected driver was treated for minor injuries and then arrested for impaired driving. Just before 10 p.m., officers responding to another 3-vehicle crash at 88th Avenue and 52nd Street Northeast. This also involving a rollover, one driver taken into custody related to that incident. And then shortly after 10 o'clock, several vehicles involved in a 3rd crash. This was at Center Street North and 56th Avenue Northeast. Police again arresting a driver for suspected impairment. Officers are urging anyone who sees a suspected impaired driver to call 911 right away. An overwhelming number of businesses in Calgary's downtown area saying they are not on board with an elevated Green Line track system that is proposed by the provincial government. Edward Jan with the latest.
1: As functional planning of the downtown Calgary segment of the Green Line LRT continues, new data from the city shows there's still an overwhelming negative view among those along the proposed above ground route. In a Green Line update that will be going to Calgary's executive committee Tuesday, 83% of business and property owners, along with community organizations that could be impacted who participated in the city's engagement process, hold a negative impression of an elevated alignment, the province's preferred route. The elevated alignment goes between Event Center Grand Central Station, west down 10th Avenue in the Beltline, and then turns north onto 2nd Street Southwest.
3: Everyone I've talked to is against it. That I've customers, people that have to commute through downtown, they just see the traffic, the congestion it would cause.
1: Edward Jan, City News, Calgary.
0: Well, Okotoks RCMP saying a man charged with possessing one of the largest collections of child sexual abuse materials ever discovered in Alberta has several conditions to abide to upon his release. Alert announcing that Corey Earhart was recently charged after they uncovered more than 500,000 photos and videos of child abuse. RCMP saying among the conditions are that Earhart must not communicate with anyone under the age of 16 or go near any schools, public swimming pools, or other areas where kids may be present. There have been online threats made against the accused. The RCMP saying such action is against the law and will be investigated. The latest on separation in Alberta today, seeing the NDP ramp up pressure on UCP MLAs to publicly declare where they stand. This as treaty chiefs call out the province for its lack of consultation to advance related initiatives. 660 Shilpa Downton with a closer look.
23: Pressure is building on the Alberta government from two fronts over separation. Alberta's NDP Deputy Leader Rocky Pancholi says mindlessly repeating the phrase "Sovereign Alberta in a united Canada" doesn't cut it anymore. And the NDP wants every UCP MLA to go on record ahead of the October referendum. Meanwhile, Treaty 8 First Nations say they are deeply concerned about a lack of consultation. Grand Chief Trevor Mercredi says Alberta can't move ahead on issues that affect treaty rights.
4: Our treaty rights are constitutionally and legally protected here in Canada. So any discussion on the Constitution is of grave concern to us and our nations and should be of concern to all Canadians here in Canada.
23: He's calling for the province to hit pause on any separation-related plans and says Treaty 8 will continue to defend the Constitution and uphold the treaty relationship. I'm Shilpa Downton.
0: Well, Alberta's top official on privacy pressing the province after that alleged massive leak of voter data. It comes as a new poll shows many Albertans want some change related to this. 660's Darren Rathwell with a closer look.
5: Yeah, of course. Very concerned.
6: 660 approached several people like Darla Sawetsky on the street Thursday, asking their thoughts on the alleged voters' data breach of 2.9 million Albertans. A new poll by Ipsos showing support by Albertans for greater protection of voters' information by political parties. Sawetsky on board with that.
5: Voters list could be used for many illegal things.
6: Alberta's Privacy Commissioner Diane McLeod says it's the largest alleged breach in Canadian history and that she's been hit by a flurry of concerned emails and calls about the issue, reading to us examples.
7: Albertans trusted political organizations to protect this information. That trust has been seriously damaged, and one that really stood out for me was, please help us.
6: McLeod noting the survey shows a majority of Albertans want political parties to be covered by private sector privacy laws, and McLeod wants to have oversight. Meanwhile, she's investigating the Centurion Project, which is accused in the data leak, but says they're doing the best they can, but may be delayed if cooperation is not forthcoming from those being looked at. I'm Darren Rathwell.
0: Well, the federal Liberals are promising nationwide training, stricter rules, and job creation when it comes to their new strategy on artificial intelligence. 660 Scott Burnett with the details.
24: Speaking at Toronto General Hospital, Prime Minister Mark Carney says AI is here and is already changing how Canadians live and work. He says his government wants to make sure it works for all Canadians.
8: Canadian AI adoption will be prudent, pragmatic, and pro-worker.
24: The AI for All strategy boasts $2.3 million in spending to help integrate the tech into Canadian business, healthcare, education, agriculture, and will provide AI training and literacy for all Canadians. Carney is also promising to introduce privacy and online harms bills to tackle some Canadians' fears about the technology.
8: We will modernize Canada's privacy laws. We'll table consumer privacy legislation that ensures AI systems safeguard children's information from exploitation.
24: The strategy will also continue building international agreements related to AI, including a sovereign technology alliance Canada launched with Germany back in February. I'm Scott Burnett.
0: Coming up in 60 seconds, traffic and weather.
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0: 660 News Time, 8:41 at the Traffic Weather Center. 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
11: Starting in the northeast on 36th Street up by Airport Trail, that earlier crash has been cleared away, but still expect some tie-ups impacting the northbound road for at least the next little bit. But elsewhere in the northwest on Stony Trail, as you're getting over towards Crowchild Trail, there's still an ongoing traffic collision obstructing the northbound off-ramp, but delays are minimal at this time. Over towards the southeast on Deerva Trail, heading down towards Glenmore Trail, there is a bit of a tie-up clogging up the southbound road. So you will be feeling that delay if you're approaching from Pagan Trail. But elsewhere on the McLeod Trail roadway between James McKevitt Road and Lake Fraser Gate, there is some extended construction and delays clogging up the north and southbound roads, and this will stretch down towards 162nd Avenue. But if you see a problem, give us a call at 403-291-0066. And now it is time for the forecast from Environment Canada. Tonight's going to bring things down to 7 with a 30% chance of showers. Friday is going to pick it up to a high of 18 with a 60% chance. And Saturday is going to keep that 18-degree weather with some sunshine. Right now in Calgary, it is 15 with cloudy conditions.
0: Thank you very much, Rob. 660 News Time, 8:43. While Alberta's new driver's license that are set to come out next month, they're being touted as a way to simplify life for many Albertans. However, a Calgary doctor working with refugees says it's just adding anxiety and more bureaucracy for many people. 660's Nadia Muharib with more.
26: Dr. Rachel Talavlikar, medical director for the Calgary Refugee Health Clinic, says healthcare navigation can be a challenge for many Albertans. As of July 2nd, the province is rolling out its Alberta One card. It combines your driver's license, healthcare information, and adds a citizenship marker to a single card. While the province says it's a practical, time-saving move, the doctor isn't so sure that's the case for everyone.
17: I like the idea of having a non-paper card that has my healthcare number so I don't have to keep track, but I think a lot of the language and the way that it's being implemented could lead to some unintended confusion and harms.
26: Talavlikar worries some refugees who are entitled to healthcare will find it challenging to jump through hoops to get the new card requirements sorted.
17: And then, of course, it's the understanding and learning about the change that the healthcare number will expire. And I think that's going to be the case for all of us, whether Albertan, Canadian-born, or otherwise, that even though they're still eligible, I think when people hear that something's expiring, it sounds like they'll have to pay to get it renewed, how we're teaching patients how to use the health system.
26: Kevin Lee, Press Secretary for Service Alberta and Red Tape Production, says there is no change to who can access health care as a result of the new card. I'm Nadia Muharib.
0: Coming up after the break, we are looking over some of our top stories, checking in with Marcus Fitzgerald as well. He is watching Game 2 of the Stanley Cup Final. And just like that, we have a tie game. Vegas was leading this one for most of the game up until now. And we could be heading to overtime. About 5 minutes left in the third. We're going to wait and see how this one closes out in this period. Marcus Fitzgerald, he does have the latest in sports. It's coming up after the break.
18: When you say Canada, everybody thinks about the beaver. It's a Canadian emblem, but it's only one of the many cool creatures that call Canada home. Steve from Green Fox Windows here to tell you that the red fox is one of the most common mammals in the country. You can find red foxes in every province and territory, and while we don't have a monopoly on moose, we are the moosiest nation in the world. Maybe wildlife thrives here because we have more lakes than any other country, and 10% of all the forest in the world is found right here. We also boast the polar bear capital of the world, too. 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Canada is simply fantastic. 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
0: Hello, Calgary, and good evening. It is Thursday, June 4th. I'm Mike Gazzola. In the city, 15 degrees, mostly sunny. Here's what's making news right now. Calgary police continue to investigate a brazen daytime shooting yesterday in a downtown park. One man suffering life-altering injuries and continues to recover in the hospital. Police have since made an arrest linked to this incident as they continue on with their investigation. Ottawa's new national artificial intelligence strategy saying Canada has a major AI adoption gap, and they look to build trust through legislation that tackles concerns about surveillance pricing as well as chatbot safety. Prime Minister Mark Carney saying this will introduce a new program for projects to improve life overall here in the country. They also pledged to create up to 90,000 AI-related jobs and to pursue a pro-worker approach. In light of all this, also coming up after sports.
16: Gas prices can only go up. That's what oil executives and experts are saying as the war in the Middle East drags on.
0: And from Sportsnet 960, The Fan, here's Marcus Fitzgerald.
19: Carolina Hurricanes were down 2-0. They have roared back to tie things up at 2 in Game 2 of the Stanley Cup Final. Under 7 to go in this third period. Logan Stankoven with his 10th. 2 minutes and 20 seconds later, Mark Jankowski, the former Calgary Flame draft pick, with his first of the playoffs. Brad Howden has a couple of goals for the Golden Knights in this one as well. You can catch the conclusion of this game on Sportsnet and on CBC, and it's started to pick up. We'll see if Carolina can tie this series. Watching it right now on Sportsnet, by the way. Over to baseball. The Blue Jays, you may have seen on Sportsnet 1, give the Braves a loss. Toronto wins at 7-2. Toronto still 3 games under 500. On the links at the U.S. Women's Open, Jennifer Kupcho has the lead at 500 par after a 66 today. Calgary-born Aphrodite Deng, the Canadian amateur, she is at 1-under after a 74 shots off the pace. And in the CFL, the Alouettes beat the Ticats in Hamilton 30-27 in OT to open up the season. Stampeders and the Bombers tomorrow night. Sports at 15 and 45 past every hour anytime. Sportsnet.ca/960.
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0: You're listening to 660 News Radio. I'm Mike Gazzola. Gasoline prices have been all over the board lately, and there are concerns we could be in for further price shock at the pumps in the near future. 660's Dean Rex Seidler hearing those prices could keep rising if the war in the Middle East doesn't end soon.
16: The problem, according to the experts, is the ongoing closure of the key Strait of Hormuz. Oil tankers aren't moving through the choke point controlled by Iran, and the Organization for Economic Cooperation and Development says if things don't change soon, you'd better get used to sky-high or higher gas prices. Elizabeth Schulze with ABC adds some perspective.
25: As this is dragged into 3 months, a lot of the world's stockpile of oil, basically those reserves for a situation like this, are starting to run low. And we are starting to hear increasingly dire warnings from top oil executives from companies like Exxon and Chevron.
16: They say if the war continues for another 3 or 4 weeks, basically the month of June, without any movement through the strait, we could essentially start depleting oil inventories across the world. And that's not good. I'm Dean Rexheeler.
0: With just over a week to go until the first FIFA World Cup match, the Better Business Bureau out with some advice for those traveling to Vancouver or Toronto.
1: Don't let the urgency drive your decision. That is exactly what scammers want you to do. The BBB recommends taking your time before making a payment or signing any agreements. Nisha Hoti speaks for the BBB serving British Columbia and the Yukon. She says fraudsters use these types of major events to capitalize on limited availability and rising accommodation costs.
3: I often suggest using a reverse image search. You put in the photos of the space that you're looking for and see if they pop up elsewhere under different addresses, different host names, different listings, and just see if that raises a red flag for you.
1: Hoti also recommends keeping both communication and payments on the booking platform to create a record if issues arise. I'm Astha Pandekanan.
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11: From the 660 News Traffic Center, I'm Rob Priest. Starting in the southwest on McLeod Trail between Lake Fraser Gate and 162nd Avenue, there are big tie-ups and delays clogging up the north and southbound roads, and this will be added to by ongoing construction, so you will need to drive with a bit of caution going through that area. Over in the northwest on Stony Trail approaching Crowchild Trail, there's a minor crash impacting the northbound off-ramp, but delays are minimal at this time. But elsewhere in the southeast on Deerfoot Trail heading down towards Glenmore Trail, there's a growing slowdown clogging up the southbound road, and this will also impact those of you approaching from Pagan Trail. But if you see a problem, issue, or concern that you want to let us know about, give us a call at 403-291-0066. And now it is time for the forecast from Environment Canada. Tonight's going to bring things down to 7 with a 30% chance of showers. Friday is going to bring it up to a high of 18 with a 60% chance of showers. And Saturday is going to bring it up to a high of 18 with some sunshine. But Sunday is going to dip that down to a high of 15 with cloudy conditions. Right now in Calgary, it is 16 and cloudy.
0: I'm Mike Cazola. This is 660 News Radio. Nearly 5 years after a gruesome slaying in Ontario, a national Muslim group is urging Ottawa to follow through on past recommendations to fight Islamophobia. Afnan Cade, a Canadian Muslim healthcare network advocate, says the federal government has to fully commit to combating hate.
23: We're not making an emotional plea today. We are delivering a clinical demand for systemic intervention. We urge the federal government immediately and to fully implement the findings of the 2023 Senate report on Islamophobia and fully deploy the federal guideline on combating Islamophobia.
0: Statistics Canada data showing overall reports of hate crimes in Canada nearly tripling between 2018 and 2024 due to, in part, significant increases in both Islamophobia and anti-Semitism. Well, the International Atomic Energy Agency has been unable to inspect nuclear facilities in Iran affected by war. That is according to a confidential report.
28: The report was circulated to member states and seen by the Associated Press. The IAEA reports it cannot provide any information on the current size, composition, or whereabouts of Iran's enriched uranium, or whether Iran has suspended all enrichment-related activities. Iranian drones heavily damaged a passenger terminal at Kuwait's main airport on Wednesday, killing one person and wounding dozens of others. It was the latest in back-and-forth attacks by Iran and the U.S. I'm Mike Hempen.
0: And looking to showbiz, a mixed martial arts organization ending its traditional pay-per-view model in Canada.
5: Under a new six-year agreement with Paramount Plus, all UFC numbered event main cards will be streamed exclusively to subscribers beginning in January of 2027. The promotion's 13 annual numbered events typically feature title fights and its biggest stars. A pay-per-view card currently costs Canadian fans nearly $70, while Paramount Plus subscriptions start at about $8 a month. Sportsnet and TVA will continue to carry preliminary bouts and UFC fight night cards. Naira Ahmed, The Canadian Press.
7: Professional networking sites such as LinkedIn and job platforms are being used by Chinese spies to recruit assets, according to a joint statement by the Five Eyes intelligence partners, Canada, the U.S., the U.K., Australia, and New Zealand. The group says the notice is unprecedented. It says China's military intelligence services are targeting Five Eyes government and military personnel and anyone with access to classified or privileged information. But it also says China is targeting people with peripheral access to government information, such as academics, journalists, and think tank employees. U.S. President Donald Trump wants to spend nearly $700 million to support coal-fired power plants and increase coal exports. The money would be used to build new coal-fired power plants in West Virginia and Alaska, restart one in Maryland, and support construction of a long-delayed export terminal in Oakland, California. The U.S. has not opened a new coal plant in 13 years. Shares of Lululemon fell by more than 9% in extended trading after the athletic clothing retailer based in Vancouver cut its net revenue guidance for the full year, which missed the average analyst estimate. TSX gaining 1.2%, 416 points. The Dow was up 1.75%, 875 points into record territory. The S&P up 31 points to 75.84 for the benchmark. The NASDAQ 23 points lower. The dollar little change, just under 72 cents U.S. On hopes for Middle East peace, oil was down 2.95, 3% at 93.07 a barrel. Gold futures up $42, 44.76 an ounce. Bitcoin falling 2%. At the Business Center, I'm Richard Detman.
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6: Well, happy Thursday, Calgary. Thank you for joining us. It is June 4th. You're with Mike Gazzola in the city. 15 degrees as the sun starts to set. Here's what's making news right now.
7: A suspect is in custody after Wednesday afternoon's shooting in a Southwest park just blocks off 17th Avenue. The victim remains in hospital with life-altering injuries.
8: Calgary police are warning drivers about the dangers of impaired driving after three separate collisions within a three-hour span Wednesday.
9: Alberta's privacy commissioner out with an appeal for change, this following that alleged massive voters' data breach.
10: I do not have jurisdiction over political parties.
11: The new Alberta One card is being touted as a way to simplify things for Albertans, but a Calgary doctor working with refugees says it may do the opposite for some in that population.
12: Game two of the Stanley Cup final ramping up the drama. The Carolina Hurricanes doing whatever they can to get a split on home ice. Sports at 15.
13: The TSX gained 415 points, the Dow 875 to a record high. Shares of Lululemon sink in late trading after the Canadian athleisure clothing maker cut its revenue outlook. Business at 26.
6: 9:01 is the time at the Traffic Weather Center. 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
14: Starting in the northwest on Stoney Trail, getting up towards Crowchild Trail, there is still a minor crash impacting the northbound off-ramp, but delays are minimal at this time. But you will still want to avoid it if you're approaching from Tuscany Boulevard or Scenic Acres Link. But elsewhere in the southwest on McLeod Trail between Lake Fraser Gate and 162nd Avenue, there are big tie-ups clogging up the north and southbound roads, and this will be added to by ongoing construction. Finishing things off in the city over in the southeast on Stoney Trail approaching Chaparral Boulevard. There's a lengthy slowdown on the northbound road heading up towards Sun Harbor Road, and this will also impact the westbound off-ramp. But if you see a problem, give us a call at 403-291-0066. 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And now it is time for the forecast from Environment Canada. Tonight's going to bring things down to 7 with a 30% chance of showers. Friday is going to pick that up to a high of 18 with a 60% chance. And Saturday is going to keep that 18-degree weather going with some sunshine. Right now in Calgary, it is 15 and cloudy.
6: Thank you very much, Rob. 660 News Time, 9:03. We do start in the city this evening. A suspect now in police custody after a man was shot in a busy public park yesterday afternoon here in downtown Calgary. 660's Mark Strachick with the latest.
7: It was around 4 o'clock when a man in his 30s was shot and rushed to hospital in critical condition at Connaught Park along 14th Avenue and 11th Street. Police say he's still in hospital now with life-altering injuries. CPS, who rushed to the scene with canine officers and heavy weapons in tow, initially arrested several people at the park along 14th Avenue, but then released them all shortly after, saying they had no involvement. In an update Thursday afternoon, they say an additional person has now been arrested, though they have not been charged. A Calgary Police staff sergeant says a brazen daylight shooting in such a public place is understandably upsetting. He's vowing to find those responsible and hold them accountable. I'm Mark Strachick.
6: Calgary police are warning drivers about the dangers of impaired driving after three separate collisions within a three-hour span yesterday. Phoenix Phillips with more.
8: The first crash took place around 7 p.m. along southbound Deerfoot Trail between 24th Street and Barlow Trail Southeast, involving three cars, including one that rolled over. A few hours later, the second crash took place at the intersection of 88th Avenue and 52nd Street Northeast, also involving three cars. And one person was arrested for suspected impaired driving. About 20 minutes later, the third crash happened at Center Street North and 56th Avenue Northeast, where several vehicles were involved and a driver was taken into custody, suspected of driving impaired. Calgary police say impairment is believed to be a factor in one of the 11 fatal collisions in Calgary so far this year. Phoenix Phillips, City News, Calgary.
6: 660 News Time 904. Okotoks RCMP now responding to community concern following the release of a local man charged with child exploitation offenses. They're warning people not to take matters into their own hands on this. They're asking people not to conduct any vigilante incidents or anything involved in that nature in light of this situation. Corey Earhart is facing charges of possessing as well as accessing child sexual abuse material. This after a court hearing that he was released from custody under strict conditions. Officers saying threats, harassment, or any action towards the individual are illegal and it will be investigated. Residents are encouraged to report concerns to police and allow the judicial process to move forward. Here in the city, debate is heating up once again about the proposed elevated Green Line track system that would move through downtown Calgary. According to recent public engagement data, more than 80% of downtown businesses, as well as property owners, community organizations, having a negative impression on an above-ground system. However, it's a different story when it comes to transit users. Edward Jan has more and hears from Ward 8 Councillor Nathaniel Schmidt.
15: Sentiment among Calgarians overall is more positive, with 65% in the city's public engagement process holding some form of a positive outlook that an elevated green line could be built downtown.
16: What I saw in these numbers is that there's two different things here. Calgarians want the Green Line to be built. They value public transit. They value the benefits this is going to be bring to the city. And that what we're seeing through these results is concern that, you know, we don't want it not to get built.
15: In a statement to City News, while the province thanked those who participated in the engagement process, they still defended the elevated alignment, saying it avoids billions of dollars in tunneling costs. Edward Jan, City News, Calgary.
6: 660 News Time 907. The debate over Alberta separation continues to intensify with Alberta's NDP pushing for transparency from UCP MLAs and treaty chiefs now saying the province is failing to engage them before advancing initiatives. 660 Shilpa Downton with more.
17: The NDP is pushing UCP MLAs to publicly state which side they're on ahead of the fall referendum. Alberta's NDP Deputy Leader Rocky Pancholi says Albertans deserve clarification, and 36 UCP MLAs have yet to comply. Meanwhile, at a separate news conference, Treaty 8 Chief Trevor Mercredi says the province was warned against moving forward with any separation-related initiatives without engaging First Nations.
18: Do they choose to hear us? Do they want to push us aside? Do they think that our rights don't matter? Do they think the treaty is a myth? Those are the types of things that really, really push us back.
17: He says treaties predate Alberta itself and can't be ignored. The chiefs are also asking Ottawa to review the referendum question under the Clarity Act. I'm Shilpa Downton.
6: Well, there is more pressure on the province to make changes after that alleged voters' data breach, the largest one in Canadian history. Darren Rathwell with more.
9: Most of those we spoke to on the street Thursday saying it's time for stronger protection of voters' information in Alberta following the alleged breach of 2.9 million Albertans' data.
19: I mean, that's stuff you don't want leaked out.
20: I heard that people actually had to move because if they had a restraining order on someone, and now that information was public.
9: Alberta Privacy Commissioner Diane McLeod giving her thumbs up to a survey of Albertans, most saying they want private sector privacy laws to apply to political parties, which are currently exempt. McLeod says her office should have oversight.
10: I do not have jurisdiction over political parties, and many people are very concerned about this.
9: McLeod says she's received nearly 400 emails and calls so far from Albertans upset over the scandal. Meanwhile, McLeod is investigating the Centurion project, which is accused in the data leak. But how long it might take before she's finished, says she can't say exactly.
10: We have to get cooperation from the people that we are investigating.
9: In a statement to our newsroom, the Justice Ministry says the government takes Albertans' personal information very seriously and, quote, those responsible should be held accountable under the law. They're waiting for investigation results before commenting further. I'm Darren Rathwell.
6: Well, the Prime Minister today unveiling more details about his government's strategy for artificial intelligence. With a closer look here, 660 Scott Burnett.
21: The Prime Minister's $2.3 billion AI for All strategy will look to integrate all Canadians and businesses in this country to the ever-growing technology. That money will also provide training and literacy skills available for all Canadians and will also boost startup funding options. Prime Minister Carney says his government's approach will be pragmatic and practical.
22: Ensure that our data privacy and children are protected. Ensure our sovereignty is reinforced. And we will do everything we can to make sure that AI is working for people.
21: The strategy also promises to create up to 90,000 AI-related jobs for young people and offers what it calls a pro-worker approach.
22: Nearly $350 million to expand our AI institutes, to increase AI research, and to recruit the best talent.
21: No new legislation has been tabled regarding Canada's AI strategy and how the tech will be used, but Carney says that will be forthcoming. I'm Scott Burnett.
6: Coming up in just 1 minute, traffic and weather.
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6: 11 minutes after 9 is the time at the traffic center. Here's Rob Priest.
14: Starting in the northwest on Stony Trail, approaching Crowchild Trail, there's still a minor crash impacting the northbound off-ramp, but delays are still minimal at this time, but it will be something you'll want to avoid if you're approaching from Scenic Acres Link. But elsewhere in the southwest on McLeod Trail between James McKevitt Road and

0: Good trail between Southland Drive and Heritage Drive. There is some ongoing delays and tie-ups impacting the north and southbound roads, and this will be added to by ongoing construction. But if you see a problem, give us a call at 403-291-0066. 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And now it is time for the forecast from Environment Canada. Tonight's going to bring things down to 7 with a 30% chance of showers. Friday is going to pick it up to a high of 18 with a 60% chance. And Saturday is going to keep that 18-degree weather going with some sunshine. Right now in Calgary, it is 15 and cloudy.
1: Thank you very much, Rob. 660 News Time 913. A Calgary doctor working with refugees is worried the new Alberta ID card that will roll out next month will only add anxiety and confusion for newcomers to the province. 660's Nadia Moharib reports.
2: Starting in July, the province is introducing its Alberta One card, designed to simplify things. It combines your driver's license, healthcare information, and adds a citizenship marker. But Dr. Rachel Talavlikar, medical director for the Calgary Refugee Health Clinic, is concerned it seems to add a level of complexity instead.
3: You know, this is a population that already are navigating a lot of challenges when they first arrive, rebuilding their lives, getting their kids at school. They're looking at learning English. They've basically had their lives put on hold by whatever conflict they're fleeing from. And so I think it will just add more navigation challenges to that initial resettlement.
2: The card requires regular revalidation of Alberta healthcare eligibility to ensure no gaps in getting care. And the physician worries that might lead to some confusion and unintended consequences, especially among refugees.
3: If a patient is scared that if they go to the emergency room, it's going to cost them more money, they're going to stay home because they're scared and they don't have that money. And so I would hate to see a situation where a refugee doesn't make a decision for their health out of, guided by their symptoms. They make it because they're scared they don't have the coverage that they need, when actually they are covered.
2: I'm Nadia Mohara.
1: Coming up after the break, we are going to go over our top stories. We're looking at sports as well. What a hockey game right now in Carolina. It is game 2, Stanley Cup final. Hurricanes taking on the Golden Knights. And the Knights, they were winning for most of this one. It looked like they were going to go up 2-0 in the series. And then the Hurricanes come storming back. And then Vegas with a comeback of their own. We're now heading into overtime. Exciting stuff in this one. So looking at all the action with the latest in sports, Marcus Fitzgerald, he does have our sports rundown. It's all coming up after the break.
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1: Hello, Calgary, and good evening. It is Thursday, June 4th. I'm Mike Gazzola. In the city, the sun starting to set, sitting at 15 degrees. Here's what's making news right now. Calgary police out with an update after a daytime shooting in a public downtown park yesterday. It was at around 4 in the afternoon. That's when a man suffered life-altering injuries in Connaught Park. CPS calling it a brazen act of violence in a public space. They say they've now made an arrest associated with this incident. Since it happened, the victim, in the meantime, does continue to recover at the hospital. Some new data about the proposed elevated Green Line track system that would go through downtown Calgary, getting a big thumbs down from businesses, property owners, and community organizers in the area. More than 80% of those respondents believe it will have a negative effect. However, everyday transit users, that is, seem

0: to support the idea overall. Now, this data will go to the city's executive committee next week. Also, coming up after sports.
1: It's not the news you want to hear. Gas prices could stay sky high for months if the war in the Middle East doesn't end soon.
0: And from Sportsnet 960, the Fan, Marcus Fitzgerald.
2: One heck of a back half of the third period that was in the Stanley Cup Final. Game 2, Brett Howden had scored twice. The Golden Knights looked to be in control. And then in a span of 5 minutes, Carolina scored 3 in a row. Logan Stankoven, Mark Jankowski, Jordan Staal. Looked like it was all done. With a minute 21 to go and the net empty, Mark Stone scoring his 6th of the postseason. Mitch Marner, another postseason point. And we are headed to overtime, the second game of this Cup Final, tied at 3 on Sportsnet and CBC. CFL season open tonight. An overtime win for the Montreal Alouettes in Hamilton. Beat the Ticats 30-27. Dave Dickinson and the Stamps. They've got the season opener at McMahon tomorrow night. The Winnipeg Blue Bombers will be in town. That kicks off just after 7 p.m. Looking forward to that. In the Bigs, the Blue Jays take it to the Atlanta Braves. A 7-2 final for Toronto. The Jays still 3 games under 500. And on the links at the U.S. Women's Open, Calgary-born Aphrodite Deng is just 4 shots off the pace. She's an amateur at this event in a tie for 14th. The leaders up at minus 5. Sports at 15 and 45 past every hour, anytime. Sportsnet.ca/960.
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0: This is 660 News Radio. I'm Mike Gazzola. It's been a roller coaster ride at the gas pumps, and that's not likely to change anytime soon. In fact, 660's Dean Rex Seidler says, with the war in the Middle East dragging on, experts believe prices will continue to trend upward.
1: And that's because there's been no real change in the Strait of Hormuz, the key choke point where about a third of the world's oil passes, or used to, before the conflict began 3 months ago. Elizabeth Schulze reports the Organization for Economic Cooperation and Development says the global economy is suffering and high gas prices are a big part of that.
5: And we are starting to hear increasingly dire warnings from top oil executives from companies like Exxon and Chevron about how if this continues for another 3-4 weeks, if we go through the month of June without any movement through the strait, we could essentially start depleting the oil inventories across the world.
1: That means gas prices could hit the next level. I'm Dean Rex Seidler.
0: A heads up, if you're going to Vancouver or Toronto to take part in the FIFA games, the Better Business Bureau sharing some advice about fake vacation rentals to fraudulent booking websites.
6: The Bureau says scammers often steal photos and information from real rental listings and post them online. Nisha Hoti speaks for the BBB serving British Columbia and the Yukon. She says it's a good idea to take a few extra minutes to verify the listing before you book.
7: One of the things that we say before anything else is to use verified reputable platforms. And so some of those established accommodation platforms might look like Airbnb, VRBO, Expedia, you know, booking with the hotel directly.
6: She also advises keeping all communication and payment methods within the listing platforms for an additional layer of protection against scammers. I'm Asta Pandikanan.
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10: From the 660 News Traffic Center, I'm Rob Priest. Starting in the southwest on McLeod Trail between Lake Fraser Gate and 162nd Avenue, there are big tie-ups and delays clogging up the north and southbound roads, and this will be added to by ongoing construction, so you will need to drive with a bit of caution going through that area. Over in the northwest on Stony Trail approaching Crowchild Trail, there's a minor crash impacting the northbound off-ramp, but delays are minimal at this time. But elsewhere in the city in the southeast on Stony Trail leaving Cranston Boulevard, there's a minor traffic collision obstructing the westbound on-ramp, but delays will be quite congested as you're getting over towards Chaparral Boulevard on the westbound off-ramp and the northbound road heading up towards Sun Harbor Road. But if you see a problem, issue, or concern that you want to let us know about, give us a call at 403-291-0066. And now it is time for the forecast from Environment Canada. Tonight's going to bring things down to 7 with a 30% chance of showers. Friday is going to bring it up to a high of 18 with a 60% chance of showers. And Saturday is going to bring it up to a high of 18 with some sunshine. But Sunday is going to dip that down to a high of 15 with cloudy conditions. Right now in Calgary, it is 16 and cloudy.
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0: I'm Mike Cazola. This is 660 News Radio. Mayors of Canada's big cities saying fixing homelessness should be considered a nation-building project by Ottawa, just as major infrastructure and energy ventures are. The Federation of Canadian Municipalities Big City Mayors Caucus calling on Ottawa to spend $3.5 billion per year to address the issue. The mayor of Montreal and a former federal cabinet minister says it's an issue seen in downtowns across the country and will only be solved if governments work together.
15: When governments work together, we get results. Ending homelessness will not be simple. It is not simple. It's very complex. But it needs effort, and it needs effort that are coordinated within our governments.
0: Federal Housing Minister Gregor Robertson's office says it agrees that all levels of government need to work together to tackle the issue, and that a number of federal programs designed to address homelessness have shown positive results so far. Louise Arbour has now met with King Charles at Buckingham Palace days before she will be sworn in as Canada's new Governor General.
16: The retired Supreme Court of Canada Justice will succeed Governor General Mary Simon, who has served in the role since 2021. Prime Minister Mark Carney announced Louise Arbour's appointment last month, praising her as a defender of human rights. Arbour has served as the UN Human Rights Commissioner and led the independent review of how the Canadian Armed Forces handle sexual assault, harassment, and misconduct complaints. She will be sworn in on Monday during a ceremony in Ottawa. Naira Ahmed, The Canadian Press.
0: And a frightening situation stateside, a man is accused of bringing a bomb to a California airport.
17: Authorities have charged a 49-year-old man with bringing an explosive device to a TSA checkpoint at the Sacramento International Airport Saturday. Authorities say he was wearing a scarf, latex gloves, and had an explosive device and a torch lighter in his carry-on bag. He also had a knife, scissors, an aerosol can, zip ties, and 5 cell phones, one with a timer set for 15 minutes, another with a message saying, "We will be awaiting your call." Authorities say that if the device had detonated next to a window above 10,000 feet, could have caused damage and loss of cabin pressure. I'm Lisa Dwyer.
18: Lululemon has lowered its full-year revenue forecast. CFO and interim CEO Megan Frank saying the company has been navigating headwinds. The stock fell 6% in early after-the-bell trading. Vancouver-based Lululemon now sees annual revenue of up to $11.15 billion U.S., lower than its previous guidance and below the average of analysts' expectations. Frank says management is taking additional steps where needed. The quarterly report underscores the challenge that incoming CEO Heidi O'Neill will face. The Dow Jones Industrial Average led the way on Wall Street today, closing 1.75% higher, 875 points. The S&P was up 31 points to 7584 for the benchmark, and the Nasdaq closed with a small loss of 23 points. Chipmaker Broadcom down 13% after its earnings and outlook. However, not all chipmakers suffered. For instance, Nvidia closed 2% higher, Marvell Technologies 5% to the upside. Micron Technologies, though, down 8%. The TSX Composite gained 1.2%, 415 points, Royal Bank among the gainers. The dollar was a little changed, 71.9 cents U.S. Oil down 3%, just above 93 U.S. a barrel. Gold up $39.4506 an ounce. Three high-rolling poker players have gone bust at the Supreme Court of Canada. The High Court will not review a federal appeal court ruling that they pay tax on poker winnings. The men unsuccessfully argued that the proceeds were non-taxable, but the Tax Court of Canada ruled the money is business income from a livelihood to which the players devoted almost all of their time. At the Business Center, I'm Richard Detman.
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0: Hello, Calgary, and good evening. Happy Thursday. Thank you for joining us. It is June 4th. I'm Mike Gazzola. In the city, the sun continues to set, sitting at 15 degrees. Here's what's making news right now.
32: Calgary police know it is unsettling for residents. They're vowing to hold those responsible for a Wednesday afternoon shooting in a park in the Beltline responsible. They say a suspect is in custody.
33: Okotoks RCMP are responding to public concerns about the release of a man charged with possessing and accessing child sex abuse imagery.
34: We're pushing for the protection of our treaty. It's actually protecting Canada and Alberta.
35: The debate over Alberta separation is intensifying, with both the NDP and First Nations chief calling out the UCP government.
36: Albertans looking for help after that massive alleged breach of voters' information, says the province's privacy commissioner, and she's calling for change.
37: It really is a very difficult time for Albertans.
2: Overtime required in Carolina for Game 2 of the Stanley Cup Final between the Canes and the Knights. We've got the latest there in sports at 45.
18: The TSX gained 415 points, the Dow 875 to a record high. Shares of Lululemon sink in late trading after the Canadian athleisure clothing maker cut its revenue outlook. Business at 26.
0: At 31 is the time at the 660 Traffic Weather Center. Mr. Rob Priest.
1: Starting in the northwest on Stony Trail up by Crowchild Trail, that earlier crash on the northbound off-ramp has been cleared away, so things are starting to move a little bit smoother there. However, elsewhere in the northeast on Deerfoot Trail up by Stony Trail, there's an ongoing traffic incident impacting the eastbound off-ramp onto the northbound road, and this will also be added to by ongoing delays clogging up the southbound road heading towards Balzac, so you will need to keep both of those in mind if you are heading in or out of the city. But elsewhere in the southeast on Stony Trail leaving Cranston Boulevard, that earlier crash on the westbound on-ramp has been cleared up, but there's still a pretty substantial tie-up clogging up the westbound off-ramp onto Chaparral Boulevard, as well as the northbound road heading up towards Sun Harbor Road. But if you see a problem, give us a call at 403-291-0066. And now it is time for the forecast from Environment Canada. Tonight's going to bring things down to 7 with a 30% chance of showers. Friday is going to pick it up to a high of 18 with a 60% chance. And Saturday is going to bring things up to 18 degrees as well with some sunny conditions. Right now in Calgary, it is 15 and cloudy.
0: Thank you very much, Rob. 660 News Time, 9:33. This evening, we do start in the city. An update from Calgary Police regarding a shooting yesterday afternoon in a Beltline Park in the downtown area. Police saying they do have now a person in custody. However, that person has yet to be charged. 660's Mark Strashik following the latest.
32: The update came Thursday afternoon after police had released several others arrested shortly after the gunfire. The shooting was around 4 o'clock Wednesday. A man shot in Connaught Park at 14th Avenue and 11th Street Southwest. The man in his 30s was initially in critical condition and is still in hospital with what police describe as life-altering injuries. A Calgary Police staff sergeant knows gunfire in such a public space such as this is unsettling to residents, something echoed by this man that City News talked to.
3: That's really bad. That is just not something I can really comprehend. You don't expect that. You can't be sitting down having a nice time and somebody comes up and starts shooting people. It's just insane.
32: I'm Mark Strashik.
0: Calgary Police also saying three separate crashes yesterday, last night, involving impaired drivers. The first incident did involve three vehicles, one of them actually rolling onto its roof. This was at around 7 p.m. on southbound Deerfoot Trail between 24th Street and Barlow Trail. The driver did suffer minor injuries, was then arrested for impaired driving. There was another three-vehicle crash at around 10 p.m., which also resulted in another vehicle rolling over. This was at 88th Avenue and 52nd Street Northeast. And this involved several vehicles. Actually, another incident involving several vehicles later on, a few minutes later at around 10:20 p.m. That incident was at Center Street North and 56th Avenue Northeast. So three within 3 hours, police saying, as of the end of April, officers have issued 761 immediate roadside sanctions, laying 32 criminal code convictions when it comes to impaired driving. Impairment also believed to be a factor in one of the 11 fatal collisions so far this year in Calgary. We stay in the city following public engagement on the proposed elevated Green Line track system that would run through downtown Calgary. There seems to be split opinions between businesses and transit users on how this should operate and how it should be built. Edward Jan has more and speaks with Ward 8 Councillor Nathaniel Schmidt.
4: In a Green Line update that will be going to Calgary's Executive Committee Tuesday, 83% of business and property owners, along with community organizations that could be impacted who participated in the city's engagement process, hold a negative impression of an elevated alignment, the province's preferred route. Sentiment among Calgarians overall is more positive, with 65% of the city's public engagement process holding some form of a positive outlook that an elevated green line could be built downtown.
5: There are certain parts of the above ground alignment that concern me, such as getting over the CPKC line and the height that you would need to get on that to get over top of the existing plus 15s. And I don't think we have enough clarity.
4: The city says they'll have more information on cost validation later this month as those in the area wait and see if it's truly the end of the line for an underground route into Calgary's downtown. Edward Jan, City News, Calgary.
0: 660 News Time, 9:37. Okotoks RCMP responding to public concerns about the release of a man charged with possessing one of the largest collections of child sexual abuse material they've ever seen. More than 500,000 photos and videos were seized as part of this investigation. Phoenix Phillips with more.
33: Police say Corey Earhart has returned to the community after being released from custody, but is under numerous conditions and is not to be within 50 meters of any public swimming area, school, daycare, playground, or anywhere that children under 16 may be present. He's also not allowed to communicate with children under 16 or possess any devices with internet access or cameras. Okotoks RCMP continue to say they understand the community may have strong feelings about his presence, but are urging residents not to partake in any vigilante action. Phoenix Phillips, City News, Calgary.
0: There are growing calls for clarity as well as consultation on Alberta separation efforts. The NDP urging UCP MLAs to now go on record with how they will be voting in the October referendum. This as treaty chiefs raise concerns about being left out of key discussions. 660's Shilpa Downton with more.
35: Treaty 8 chiefs are urging the province to hit pause on any separation-related plans. Grand Chief Trevor Mercredi says Alberta is moving ahead without meaningful consultation. And he warns treaty rights are at stake.
34: Canada and Alberta are protected under those rights as well. So when we're pushing for the protection of our treaty, it's actually protecting Canada and Alberta.
35: At the same time, the province's new Democrats are calling on 36 UCP MLAs to publicly declare where they stand. Alberta's NDP Deputy Leader Rocky Pancholi says only 10 MLAs have stated how they will vote in the October referendum. I'm Shilpa Downton.
0: 660 News did speak today with Alberta's Information and Privacy Commissioner following that gigantic voters data breach and a new poll which finds support for greater protection when it comes to voter information. 660's Darren Rathwell reports.
36: The alleged breach by the Centurion Project of voters data, not only the worst of its kind ever in Alberta, but in all of Canada, says Privacy Commissioner Diane McLeod.
37: It really is a very difficult time for Albertans as a result of this breach, and I continue to this day to receive calls and emails.
36: And McLeod drawing attention to a survey by Ipsos. Most Albertans, the survey says, want change to the rules to have political parties covered by private sector privacy laws, which they are currently exempt from and do not fall under McLeod's jurisdiction. Many we spoke to on the street today say they are concerned.
6: Oh, yes, because everybody can get your info nowadays. It's not too hard for them to do it.
7: Concerned, yeah, over the how many people got a hold of it.
36: Meanwhile, McLeod is investigating the Centurion Project, but says about when her probe may be complete, it's hard to say.
37: Trying to obtain evidence and talk to witnesses, if we have difficulty with that, it could really delay our process. So
36: the Justice Ministry telling our newsroom that, quote, those responsible should be held accountable under the law, and they take Albertans' personal information very seriously. I'm Darren Rathwell.
0: Coming up in just 1 minute, traffic and weather.
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1: Starting in the northeast on Stony Trail approaching Deerfoot Trail, there's an ongoing crash affecting the northbound off-ramp, but the delays affecting the eastbound road are minimal, but that isn't the same case for the incoming roadway from Balzac, as there is some pretty substantial tie-ups that'll clog up that road. So if you are heading towards the city, you may want to use an alternative route. But elsewhere in the southwest on McLeod Trail between Lake Fraser Gate and 162nd Avenue, big delays and tie-ups will clog up the north and southbound roads, and this will be added to by ongoing construction. Finishing things off in the southeast on Stony Trail approaching Chaparral Boulevard, there is still lengthy tie-ups and delays clogging up the westbound off-ramp and northbound roads, so you'll have to keep that in mind as well. But if you see a problem, give us a call at 403-291-0066. 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And now it is time for the forecast from Environment Canada. Tonight's going to bring things down to 7 with a 30% chance of showers. Friday is going to pick that up to a high of 18 with a 60% chance. And that temperature will continue into Saturday with sunny conditions. Right now in Calgary, it is 15 and cloudy.
10: Thank you very much, Rob. 660 News Time, 943. Well, the Carney government today unveiling its nationwide AI strategy with the hopes of closing what they call a major adoption gap. 660 Scott Burnett with the details.
12: It's called AI for All and comes with a $2.3 billion price tag for things like AI training and literacy and incorporating the tech into the Canadian business landscape. $200 million of that will also go to integrate AI into Canadian healthcare. Prime Minister Mark Carney speaking about the plan this morning after touring an AI institute at Toronto General Hospital.
13: Everything that I saw didn't exist 5 years ago, but is transformative.
12: The plan also includes a promise to create 90,000 jobs through AI adoption by 2031. Carney says he understands concerns about moving full steam ahead.
13: The question is, will it improve the lives of all Canadians or benefit only a few? And that's why we must take a positive, pragmatic, and prudent approach.
12: New legislation focused on the ethical uses of AI and how it will protect Canadians' privacy, safety, and data will be introduced in the near future. I'm Scott Burnett.
10: Coming up after the break, we are going over our top stories. We're looking at sports as well. Action in the NHL, Game 2, Stanley Cup Final, and what a game it was. It's over now, so we needed overtime to find a winner in this back-and-forth roller coaster style of a game. Vegas and the Carolina Hurricanes just going back and forth in terms of which team was leading for most of the game, and then comebacks one after another heading into overtime. Lots and lots of action there. We're going to take a look at it all. Marcus Fitzgerald, he does have our sports rundown. It's coming up after the break.
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10: Good evening, Calgary. It is Thursday, June 4th. I'm Mike Gazzola in the city. Still warm outside, 15 degrees. Here's what's making news right now. Calgary police say they continue to investigate a brazen daytime shooting yesterday in a downtown park. One man suffering life-altering injuries and continues to recover in the hospital. Police have since made an arrest linked to this incident as they continue on with their investigation. Ottawa's new national artificial intelligence strategy saying Canada has a major AI adoption gap, and they're looking to build trust through legislation which tackles concerns about surveillance pricing and chatbot safety. Prime Minister Mark Carney says this will introduce a new program for projects to improve life overall for Canadians. Now, they also pledged to create up to 90,000 AI-related jobs and to pursue a pro-worker approach associated with this. Also coming up after sports.
2: Gas prices can only go up. That's what oil executives and experts are saying as the war in the Middle East drags on.
10: And from Sportsnet 960, the Fan, Marcus Fitzgerald.
3: Well, that was a good one in Game 2 of the Stanley Cup Final. Brett Howden scored twice to give the Golden Knights a 2-0 lead. Hurricanes stormed back with three unanswered. Mark Stone tied it up late in the third, and then in overtime, Seth Jarvis, the Canadian Olympian, with his Winnipeg buddies in the stands, scores the OT winner. Carolina, monster victory, 4-3 over the Golden Knights. That winner coming on a power play, too, by the way. And that penalty was committed by Tomáš Hertl, the Game 1 hero for the Golden Knights. Sports is funny sometimes. Game 3 coming up on Saturday. Hockey night in Canada, in Vegas, with the series, with the cup final tied at a game apiece. CFL season kicked off on Thursday night. We are less than 24 hours away from the Stamps hosting the Bombers at McMahon. We got a pretty good one, though, in Hamilton. The Alouettes came back to beat the Ticats in overtime, 30-27. Baseball, Blue Jays beat the Braves 7-2. Toronto now three games under 500. And in golf, it's the U.S. Women's Open this week. Calgary-born Aphrodite Deng, the Canadian amateur, is just four shots off the pace after an opening round 70 today. Sports at 15 and 45 past every hour anytime. Sportsnet.ca/960.
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10: You're listening to 660 News Radio. I'm Mike Gazzola. Gasoline prices have been all over the board lately, and there are concerns we could be in for further price shock at the pumps in the near future. 660's Dean Rex Seidler hearing those prices could keep rising if the war in the Middle East doesn't end soon.
2: The problem, according to the experts, is the ongoing closure of the key Strait of Hormuz. Oil tankers aren't moving through the choke point controlled by Iran, and the Organization for Economic Cooperation and Development says if things don't change soon, you'd better get used to sky-high or higher gas prices. Elizabeth Schulze with ABC adds some perspective.
19: As this is dragged into 3 months, a lot of the world's stockpile of oil, basically those reserves for a situation like this, are starting to run low. And we are starting to hear increasingly dire warnings from top oil executives from companies like Exxon and Chevron.
2: They say if the war continues for another 3 or 4 weeks, basically the month of June, without any movement through the strait, we could essentially start depleting oil inventories across the world, and that's not good. I'm Dean Reichseiler.
10: With just over a week to go until the first FIFA World Cup match, the Better Business Bureau out with some advice for those traveling to Vancouver or Toronto.
20: Don't let the urgency drive your decision. That is exactly what scammers want you to do. The BBB recommends taking your time before making a payment or signing any agreements. Nisha Hoti speaks for the BBB serving British Columbia and the Yukon. She says fraudsters use these types of major events to capitalize on limited availability and rising accommodation costs.
21: I often suggest using a reverse image search. You put in the photos of the space that you're looking for and see if they pop up elsewhere under different addresses, different host names, different listings, and just see if that raises a red flag for you.
20: 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I'm Astha Pandekanan.
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1: From the 660 News Traffic Center, I'm Rob Priest. Starting in the southwest on McLeod Trail between Lake Fraser Gate and 162nd Avenue, there are big tie-ups and delays clogging up the north and southbound roads, and this will be added to by ongoing construction, so you will need to drive with a bit of caution going through that area. But elsewhere in the city in the southeast, on Stony Trail approaching Chaparral Boulevard, there's a lengthy slowdown clogging up the westbound off-ramp and northbound road heading up towards Sun Harbor Road, so you will need to be mindful of that if you're heading into the city or are in the area. But over in the northeast on Stony Trail approaching Deerfoot Trail, there is an ongoing crash impacting the northbound on-ramp. But delays on the eastbound road are minimal at this time. However, heading towards the city from Balzac, there's a significant tie-up clogging up that southbound road, and this will be added to by ongoing construction. But if you see a problem, issue, or concern that you want to let us know about, give us a call at 403-291-0066. And now it is time for the forecast from Environment Canada. Tonight's going to bring things down to 7 with a 30% chance of showers. Friday is going to bring it up to a high of 18 with a 60% chance of showers. And Saturday is going to bring it up to a high of 18 with some sunshine. But Sunday is going to dip that down to a high of 15 with cloudy conditions. Right now in Calgary, it is 16 and cloudy.
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10: I'm Mike Cazola. This is 660 News Radio. Nearly 5 years after a gruesome slaying in Ontario, a national Muslim group is urging Ottawa to follow through on past recommendations to fight Islamophobia. Afnan Cade, a Canadian Muslim healthcare network advocate, says the federal government has to fully commit to combating hate.
24: We're not making an emotional plea today. We are delivering a clinical demand for systemic intervention. We urge the federal government immediately and to fully implement the findings of the 2023 Senate report on Islamophobia and fully deploy the federal guideline on combating Islamophobia.
10: Statistics Canada data showing overall reports of hate crimes in Canada nearly tripling between 2018 and 2024 due to, in part, significant increases in both Islamophobia and anti-Semitism. Well, the International Atomic Energy Agency has been unable to inspect nuclear facilities in Iran affected by war. That is according to a confidential report.
25: The report was circulated to member states and seen by the Associated Press. The IAEA reports it cannot provide any information on the current size, composition, or whereabouts of Iran's enriched uranium, or whether Iran has suspended all enrichment-related activities. Iranian drones heavily damaged a passenger terminal at Kuwait's main airport on Wednesday, killing one person and wounding dozens of others. It was the latest in back-and-forth attacks by Iran and the U.S. I'm Mike Hempen.
10: And looking to showbiz, a mixed martial arts organization ending its traditional pay-per-view model in Canada.
26: Under a new six-year agreement with Paramount Plus, all UFC numbered event main cards will be streamed exclusively to subscribers beginning in January of 2027. The promotion's 13 annual numbered events typically feature title fights and its biggest stars. A pay-per-view card currently costs Canadian fans nearly $70, while Paramount Plus subscriptions start at about $8 a month. Sportsnet and TVA will continue to carry preliminary bouts and UFC fight night cards. Naira Ahmed, The Canadian Press.
0: Professional networking sites such as LinkedIn and job platforms are being used by Chinese spies to recruit assets, according to a joint statement by the Five Eyes intelligence partners, Canada, the U.S., the U.K., Australia, and New Zealand. The group says the notice is unprecedented. It says China's military intelligence services are targeting Five Eyes government and military personnel and anyone with access to classified or privileged information. But it also says China is targeting people with peripheral access to government information, such as academics, journalists, and think tank employees. U.S. President Donald Trump wants to spend nearly $700 million to support coal-fired power plants and increase coal exports. The money would be used to build new coal-fired power plants in West Virginia and Alaska, restart one in Maryland, and support construction of a long-delayed export terminal in Oakland, California. The U.S. has not opened a new coal plant in 13 years. Shares of Lululemon fell by more than 9% in extended trading after the athletic clothing retailer based in Vancouver cut its net revenue guidance for the full year, which missed the average analyst estimate. TSX gaining 1.2%, 416 points. The Dow was up 1.75%, 875 points into record territory. The S&P up 31 points to 7584 for the benchmark. The NASDAQ 23 points lower. The dollar little change, just under 72 cents U.S. on hopes for Middle East peace. Oil was down 295, 3% at 93.07 a barrel. Gold futures up $42, 44.76 an ounce. Bitcoin falling 2%. At the Business Center, I'm Richard Detman.
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4: Good evening, Calgary. It is Thursday, June 4th. I'm Mike Gazzola. In the city, the sun continues to set. We're sitting at 15 degrees. Here's what's making news right now.
5: Calgary police calling it a brazen act of violence in a public space. There are new details on the Wednesday afternoon shooting in a park in the Beltline.
6: There are growing calls for clarity and consultation when it comes to separation, with both the NDP and First Nations chiefs ramping up pressure on the UCP government.
7: Prime Minister Mark Carney lays out his government's AI for all strategy this morning at Toronto General.
8: The question isn't whether AI will transform our lives, it will.
7: The plan coming with a price tag of $2.3 billion.
9: Navigating Alberta's healthcare system can be tough for anyone, and especially so for some refugees who are new to the country. A doctor worries the new Alberta One card may pose some problems for that population.
10: That was worth the time for sure. Game two, Carolina and Vegas in the Cup Final. Awesome third period. Seth Jarvis plays the hero in OT. Carolina wins. Sports at 15.
11: The TSX gained 415 points. The Dow 875 to a record high. Shares of Lululemon sink in late trading after the Canadian athleisure clothing maker cut its revenue outlook. Business at 26.
4: 10:01 is the time at the 660 Traffic Weather Center. Here's Rob Priest.
12: Starting in the northeast on Stoney Trail approaching Deerfoot Trail, there is a minor crash impacting the eastbound road, but delays are minimal at this time. But a lengthy slowdown will clog up the southbound road as you're heading beyond Balzac towards the city. And this will be added to by the Cross Iron Drive off ramp currently being closed off. Elsewhere in the city, over in the southwest on McLeod Trail between Lake Fraser Gate and 162nd Avenue, there is ongoing construction that will be clogging up the north and southbound roads with big delays in this area. So this will be something you'll want to avoid or drive with caution if you happen to be stuck in those tie-ups. But finishing things off in the southeast on Stoney Trail approaching Chaparral Boulevard, there is still ongoing slowdowns clogging up the westbound off-ramp and northbound road as you're heading up towards Sun Harbor Road. But if you see a problem, give us a call at 403-291-0066. 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And now it is time for the forecast from Environment Canada. Tonight's going to bring things down to 7 with a 30% chance of showers. Friday is going to bring it up to a high of 18 with a 60% chance. And Saturday is going to keep that 18 degree weather going with some sunshine. Right now in Calgary, it is 14 and cloudy.
4: Thank you very much, Rob. 660 News Time, 10:03. Starting in the city, Calgary police now say they have a suspect in custody in connection to a Wednesday afternoon shooting in the public park just blocks off 17th Avenue Southwest along the Beltline. 660's Mark Strashek looking at the latest.
5: It was just before 4 Wednesday afternoon when officers raced to Connaught Park along 14th Avenue and 11th Street Southwest for reports of gunfire. Emergency crews found a man in his 30s suffering from bullet wounds. He was rushed to hospital in critical condition, where he remains with what police have called life-altering injuries. Several individuals were taken into custody for questioning, but were released after investigators determined they weren't involved. But as for the new person in custody, police have not announced charges or said what motivated the shooting. Acting Staff Sergeant Corey Durr calling the shooting a brazen act of violence in a public space, saying it's a spot where people should feel safe enjoying their community. I'm Mark Strashek.
4: Well, Calgary police out with a warning after they responded to three separate impaired driving incidents yesterday within a three-hour span. Three vehicles involved in the first collision, which included one that rolled onto its roof. This was on southbound Deerfoot Trail near Barlow Trail Southeast at around 7 p.m. last night. The suspected driver was treated for minor injuries and then arrested for impaired driving. And then just before 10 p.m., officers responding to another three-vehicle collision. This was at 88th Avenue and 52nd Street Northeast, also involving another car rollover. This one, the driver was also taken into custody for impaired driving. And then shortly after 10 o'clock at around 10:20 or so, several vehicles involved in a third collision. This was at Center Street North and 56th Avenue Northeast. Police again arresting a driver for suspected impairment. Officers urging anyone who sees a suspected impaired driver to call 911 right away. An overwhelming number of businesses here in Calgary's downtown area saying they're not on board with an elevated Green Line track system, which is proposed by the province. Edward Jan with the latest.
13: As functional planning of the downtown Calgary segment of the Green Line LRT continues, new data from the city shows there's still an overwhelming negative view among those along the proposed above-ground route.
14: In a Green Line update that will be going to Calgary's Executive Committee Tuesday, 83% of business and property owners, along with community organizations that could be impacted who participated in the city's engagement process, hold a negative impression of an elevated alignment, the province's preferred route. The elevated alignment goes between Event Center Grand Central Station, west down 10th Avenue in the Beltline, and then turns north onto 2nd Street Southwest.
15: Everyone I've talked to is against it. That I've customers, people that have to commute through downtown, they just see the traffic, the congestion it would cause.
13: Edward Jan, City News, Calgary.
4: 660 News Time, 10:06. Okotoks RCMP saying a man charged with possessing one of the largest collections of child sexual abuse materials ever found in Alberta has several conditions to abide by upon his release. Alert announcing that Corey Earhart was recently charged after they uncovered more than 500,000 photos and videos of child abuse. RCMP saying among the conditions are that Earhart must not communicate with anyone under 16 or go near any school, public swimming pool, or any other areas where kids may be present. There have been online threats made against the accused, with the RCMP saying such vigilante action is against the law and will be investigated. The latest on separation in Alberta today seen the NDP ramping up pressure on the UCP and the MLAs to publicly declare where they stand, and treaty chiefs calling out the province for its lack of consultation. With more here, 660 Shilpa Downton.
6: Pressure is building on the Alberta government from two fronts over separation. Alberta's NDP deputy leader Rocky Pancholi says mindlessly repeating the phrase "Sovereign Alberta in a united Canada" doesn't cut it anymore. And the NDP wants every UCP MLA to go on record ahead of the October referendum. Meanwhile, Treaty 8 First Nations say they are deeply concerned about a lack of consultation. Grand Chief Trevor Mercredi says Alberta can't move ahead on issues that affect treaty rights.
16: Their treaty rights are constitutionally and legally protected here in Canada. So any discussion on the Constitution is of grave concern to us and our nations and should be of concern to all Canadians here in Canada.
6: He's calling for the province to hit pause on any separation-related plans and says Treaty 8 will continue to defend the Constitution and uphold the treaty relationship. I'm Shilpa Downton.
4: Meanwhile, Alberta's top official on privacy pressuring the province, that is, after the alleged massive leak of voter data. Now, this comes as a new poll shows many Albertans want some change related to this. 660's Darren Rathwell with more.
17: Yeah, of course. Very concerned.
18: 660 approached several people like Darla Sowetsky on the street Thursday, asking their thoughts on the alleged voters' data breach of 2.9 million Albertans. A new poll by Ipsos showing support by Albertans for greater protection of voters' information by political parties. Sowetsky on board with that.
17: Voters' list could be used for many illegal things.
18: Alberta's Privacy Commissioner Diane McLeod says it's the largest alleged breach in Canadian history and that she's been hit by a flurry of concerned emails and calls about the issue, reading to us examples.
19: Albertans trusted political organizations to protect this information. That trust has been seriously damaged, and one that really stood out for me was, please help us.
18: McLeod noting the survey shows a majority of Albertans want political parties to be covered by private sector privacy laws, and McLeod wants to have oversight. Meanwhile, she's investigating the Centurion Project, which is accused in the data leak, but says they're doing the best they can, but may be delayed if cooperation is not forthcoming from those being looked at. I'm Darren Rathwell.
4: And looking to the east, the Carney Liberals promising nationwide training, strict rules, and job creation when it comes to their new strategy on artificial intelligence. 660 Scott Burnett reports.
7: Speaking at Toronto General Hospital, Prime Minister Mark Carney says AI is here and is already changing how Canadians live and work. He says his government wants to make sure it works for all Canadians.
8: Canadian AI adoption will be prudent, pragmatic, and pro-worker.
7: The AI for All strategy boasts $2.3 million in spending to help integrate the tech into Canadian business, healthcare, education, agriculture, and will provide AI training and literacy for all Canadians. Carney is also promising to introduce privacy and online harms bills to tackle some Canadians' fears about the technology.
8: We will modernize Canada's privacy laws. We'll table consumer privacy legislation that ensures AI systems safeguard children's information from exploitation.
7: The strategy will also continue building international agreements related to AI, including a sovereign technology alliance Canada launched with Germany back in February. I'm Scott Burnett.
4: Coming up after the break, traffic and weather.
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4: 11 minutes after 10 is the time at the traffic center. Rob Priest.
12: Starting in the northeast on Stoney Trail up by Deer Patrol, there's still an ongoing crash impacting the eastbound road and delays are starting to collect. So you will want to take the 11th Street off-ramp before you get caught up in that. But also heading towards the city along Deer Patrol from Balzac, there are more slowdowns clogging up that road and this will be added to by ongoing construction and the Cross Iron Drive off-ramp currently being closed off. Elsewhere in the city, in the southeast on Stoney Trail approaching Chaparral Boulevard, there are more tie-ups on the

0: 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And now it is time for the forecast from Environment Canada. Tonight's going to bring things down to 7 with a 30% chance of showers. Friday is going to pick that up to a high of 18 with a 60% chance. And Saturday is going to keep that 18-degree weather going with some sunshine. Right now in Calgary, it is 14 and cloudy.
1: Thank you very much, Mr. Priest. 660 News Time 1013. While Alberta's new driver's license is being touted as a way to simplify life for many Albertans, a Calgary doctor working with refugees saying it's adding anxiety and more bureaucracy for many, many people. 660's Nadia Muharib with more.
2: Dr. Rachel Talavlikar, medical director for the Calgary Refugee Health Clinic, says healthcare navigation can be a challenge for many Albertans. As of July 2nd, the province is rolling out its Alberta One Card. It combines your driver's license, healthcare information, and adds a citizenship marker to a single card. While the province says it's a practical, time-saving move, the doctor isn't so sure that's the case for everyone.
3: I like the idea of having a non-paper card that has my healthcare number so I don't have to keep track, but I think a lot of the language and the way that it's being implemented could lead to some unintended confusion and harms.
2: Talavlikar worries some refugees who are entitled to healthcare will find it challenging to jump through hoops to get the new card requirements sorted.
3: And then, of course, it's the understanding and learning about the change that the healthcare number will expire. And I think that's going to be the case for all of us, whether Albertan, Canadian-born, or otherwise, that even though they're still eligible, I think when people hear that something's expiring, sounds like they'll have to pay to get it renewed, how we're teaching patients how to use the health system.
2: Kevin Lee, Press Secretary for Service Alberta and Red Tape Production, says there is no change to who can access health care as a result of the new card. I'm Nadia Muharib.
1: Coming up after the break, we are looking over our top stories. We're looking at sports as well. We did have game 2 in the Stanley Cup final in Carolina. Hurricanes going up against the Vegas Golden Knights. And another back and forth game in this one. Very, very exciting. Lots of coming back from behind, if you will, which led into overtime and things wrapping up there rather shortly. We're going to take a look at all the action. Marcus Fitzgerald, he does have our sports rundown. It's all coming up after the break.
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1: Hello, Calgary, and good evening. It is Thursday, June 4th. I'm Mike Gazzola in the city. It is getting darker outside. That sun pretty much set. We're sitting at 14 degrees. Here's what's making news right now. Calgary police out with an update after a daytime shooting in a downtown park yesterday afternoon. It was at around 4 when a man suffered life-altering injuries in Connaught Park. CPS calling it a brazen act of violence in a public space. They've now made an arrest linked to this ever since it happened. The victim continues to recover at the hospital. Some new data about the proposed elevated Green Line track system that would run through downtown Calgary. Getting a big thumbs down from businesses, property owners, and community organizers in the affected area. More than 80% of those respondents believes this will have a negative effect on them. However, everyday transit users seem to support the idea overall. Now, this data will go to the city's executive committee next week. Also coming up after sports.
7: It's not the news you want to hear. Gas prices could stay sky high for months if the war in the Middle East doesn't end soon.
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8: In game one, the hero for the Vegas Golden

0: Knights was Tomas Hertl, scored late in regulation. Fast forward to game two, early in overtime, Hertl takes a penalty, sits in the box, and watches as Seth Jarvis blasted one into the back of the net for Carolina. Monster win for the Hurricanes, obviously, 4-3 over the Golden Knights. This series is now tied at a game apiece, and for a while it looked like Vegas would take both on the road. Brett Howden scoring twice to put Vegas up 2-0. Carolina roared back. Mark Stone scored late, but the home side getting it done in overtime. Game three on Saturday, Hockey Night in Canada from Nevada, series tied at a game apiece. That's not bad. CFL season opened up on Thursday night, a good one in Hamilton. The Montreal Alouettes come back to beat the Ticats in overtime, 30-27. Your Calgary Stampeders raise the curtain on their new season tomorrow night at McMahon, just after 7 p.m. The Winnipeg Blue Bombers will be in town. Golf, it's the U.S. Women's Open this week. Calgary-born Canadian amateur Aphrodite Deng in a tie for 14th after the opening round. She is at 1-under, following a 70. She's only 4 shots off the pace. And in baseball, the Blue Jays beat the Braves in Atlanta 7-2. Sports at 15 and 45 past every hour, anytime. Sportsnet.ca/960.
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5: This is 660 News Radio. I'm Mike Cazola. It's been a roller coaster ride at the gas pumps, and that's not likely to change anytime soon. In fact, 660's Dean Rex Seidler says, with the war in the Middle East dragging on, experts believe prices will continue to trend upward.
6: And that's because there's been no real change in the Strait of Hormuz, the key choke point where about a third of the world's oil passes, or used to, before the conflict began 3 months ago. Elizabeth Schulze reports the Organization for Economic Cooperation and Development says the global economy is suffering and high gas prices are a big part of that.
7: And we are starting to hear increasingly dire warnings from top oil executives from companies like Exxon and Chevron about how, if this continues for another 3-4 weeks, if we go through the month of June without any movement through the strait, we could essentially start depleting the oil inventories across the world.
6: That means gas prices could hit the next level. I'm Dean Rex Seidler.
5: A heads up, if you're going to Vancouver or Toronto to take part in the FIFA games, the Better Business Bureau sharing some advice about fake vacation rentals to fraudulent booking websites.
8: The Bureau says scammers often steal photos and information from real rental listings and post them online. Nisha Hoti speaks for the BBB serving British Columbia and the Yukon. She says it's a good idea to take a few extra minutes to verify the listing before you book.
9: One of the things that we say before anything else is to use verified reputable platforms. And so some of those established accommodation platforms might look like Airbnb, VRBO, Expedia, you know, booking with the hotel directly.
8: She also advises keeping all communication and payment methods within the listing platforms for an additional layer of protection against scammers. I'm Asta Pandekanan.
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14: From the 660 News Traffic Center, I'm Rob Priest. Starting in the southwest on McLeod Trail between Lake Fraser Gate and 162nd Avenue, there are big tie-ups and delays clogging up the north and southbound roads, and this will be added to by ongoing construction, so you will need to drive with a bit of caution going through that area. But elsewhere in the city in the southeast, on Stoney Trail approaching Chaparral Boulevard, there's a lengthy slowdown clogging up the westbound off-ramp and northbound road heading up towards Sun Harbor Road, so you will need to be mindful of that if you're heading into the city or are in the area. But over in the northeast on Stoney Trail approaching Deerva Trail, there is an ongoing crash impacting the northbound on-ramp. But delays on the eastbound road are minimal at this time. However, heading towards the city from Balzac, there's a significant tie-up clogging up that southbound road, and this will be added to by ongoing construction. But if you see a problem, issue, or concern that you want to let us know about, give us a call at 403-291-0066. And now it is time for the forecast from Environment Canada. Tonight's going to bring things down to 7 with a 30% chance of showers. Friday is going to bring it up to a high of 18 with a 60% chance of showers. And Saturday is going to bring it up to a high of 18 with some sunshine. But Sunday is going to dip that down to a high of 15 with cloudy conditions. Right now in Calgary, it is 16 and cloudy.
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5: I'm Mike Cazola. This is 660 News Radio. Mayors of Canada's big cities saying fixing homelessness should be considered a nation-building project by Ottawa, just as major infrastructure and energy ventures are. The Federation of Canadian Municipalities Big City Mayors Caucus calling on Ottawa to spend $3.5 billion per year to address the issue. The mayor of Montreal and a former federal cabinet minister says it's an issue seen in downtowns across the country and will only be solved if governments work together.
17: When governments work together, we get results. Ending homelessness will not be simple. It is not simple. It's very complex. But it needs effort, and it needs effort that are coordinated within our governments.
5: Federal Housing Minister Gregor Robertson's office says it agrees that all levels of government need to work together to tackle the issue, and that a number of federal programs designed to address homelessness have shown positive results so far. Louise Arbour has now met with King Charles at Buckingham Palace days before she will be sworn in as Canada's new Governor General.
18: The retired Supreme Court of Canada Justice will succeed Governor General Mary Simon, who has served in the role since 2021. Prime Minister Mark Carney announced Louise Arbour's appointment last month, praising her as a defender of human rights. Arbour has served as the UN Human Rights Commissioner and led the independent review of how the Canadian Armed Forces handles sexual assault, harassment, and misconduct complaints. She will be sworn in on Monday during a ceremony in Ottawa. Naira Ahmed, The Canadian Press.
5: In a frightening situation stateside, a man is accused of bringing a bomb to a California airport.
19: Authorities have charged a 49-year-old man with bringing an explosive device to a TSA checkpoint at the Sacramento International Airport Saturday. Authorities say he was wearing a scarf, latex gloves, and had an explosive device and a torch lighter in his carry-on bag. He also had a knife, scissors, an aerosol can, zip ties, and 5 cell phones, one with a timer set for 15 minutes, another with a message saying, "We will be awaiting your call." Authorities say that if the device had detonated next to a window above 10,000 feet, could have caused damage and loss of cabin pressure. I'm Lisa Dwyer.
20: Lululemon has lowered its full-year revenue forecast. CFO and interim CEO Megan Frank saying the company has been navigating headwinds. The stock fell 6% in early after-the-bell trading. Vancouver-based Lululemon now sees annual revenue of up to $11.15 billion U.S., lower than its previous guidance and below the average of analysts' expectations. Frank says management is taking additional steps where needed. The quarterly report underscores the challenge that incoming CEO Heidi O'Neill will face. The Dow Jones Industrial Average led the way on Wall Street today, closing 1.75% higher, 875 points. The S&P was up 31 points to 7584 for the benchmark, and the Nasdaq closed with a small loss of 23 points. Chipmaker Broadcom down 13% after its earnings and outlook. However, not all chipmakers suffered. For instance, Nvidia closed 2% higher, Marvell Technologies 5% to the upside. Micron Technologies, though, down 8%. The TSX Composite gained 1.2%, 415 points, Royal Bank among the gainers. The dollar was little change, 71.9 cents U.S. Oil down 3%, just above 93 U.S. a barrel. Gold up $39.4506 an ounce. Three high-rolling poker players have gone bust at the Supreme Court of Canada. The High Court will not review a federal appeal court ruling that they pay tax on poker winnings. The man unsuccessfully argued that the proceeds were non-taxable, but the Tax Court of Canada ruled the money is business income from a livelihood to which the players devoted almost all of their time. At the Business Center, I'm Richard Detman.
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14: Hello, hello, Calgary, and good evening. It is Thursday, June 4th. I'm Mike Gazzola. In the city, nightfall, 14 degrees. Here's what's making news right now.
32: A suspect is in custody after Wednesday afternoon's shooting at a Southwest park just blocks off 17th Avenue. The victim remains in hospital with life-altering injuries.
33: Calgary police are warning drivers about the dangers of impaired driving after three separate collisions within a three-hour span Wednesday.
34: Alberta's privacy commissioner out with an appeal for change, this following that alleged massive voters' data breach.
35: I do not have jurisdiction over political parties.
36: The new Alberta One Card is being touted as a way to simplify things for Albertans, but a Calgary doctor working with refugees says it may do the opposite for some in that population.
37: We're off to Vegas, tied at a game apiece in the Stanley Cup Final after Seth Jarvis scores in overtime for the home side on Thursday night. Sports at 45.
20: A record for the Dow, up 875 points, Dow up 415. The Five Eyes partners, including Canada, warn of Chinese spies using LinkedIn and similar sites to recruit people. Business at 56.
14: 10:31 is the time at the 660 Traffic Weather Center. Here's Rob Priest.
38: Starting in the northeast on Stoney Trail up by Deerfa Trail, there's still a minor crash impacting the eastbound road, but there are bigger delays clogging up the southbound road stretching from Balzac. So if you are heading in or out of the city, you'll have to keep all of that in mind. But elsewhere in the southwest on McLeod Trail between James and McKevitt Road and Lake Fraser Gate, there is ongoing construction and tie-ups that'll clog up the north and southbound roads, and this will stretch down towards 162nd Avenue. Finishing things off in the city over towards the southeast on Anderson Road approaching Deerfa Trail, there is growing slowdowns on both the east and westbound on ramps, so this should be something you'll want to keep in mind as there is some construction impacting Deerfa Trail. But if you see a problem, give us a call at 403-291-0066. And now it is time for the forecast from Environment Canada. Tonight's going to bring things down to 7 with a 30% chance of showers. Friday is going to pick it up to a high of 18 with a 60% chance. And Saturday is going to keep that 18-degree weather going with some sunshine. Right now in Calgary, it is 14 and cloudy.
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5: We do start in the city this evening. A suspect now in police custody after a man was shot in a busy public park yesterday afternoon. 660's Mark Strachick with more.
32: It was around 4 o'clock when a man in his 30s was shot and rushed to hospital in critical condition at Connaught Park along 14th Avenue and 11th Street. Police say he's still in hospital now with life-altering injuries. CPS, who rushed to the scene with canine officers and heavy weapons in tow, initially arrested several people at the park along 14th Avenue, but then released them all shortly after, saying they had no involvement. In an update Thursday afternoon, they say an additional person has now been arrested, though they have not been charged. A Calgary Police staff sergeant says a brazen daylight shooting in such a public place is understandably upsetting. He's vowing to find those responsible and hold them accountable. I'm Mark Strachick.
5: And Calgary police warning drivers about the dangers of impaired driving. This after three separate collisions within a three-hour span yesterday. Phoenix Phillips with more.
33: The first crash took place around 7 p.m. along southbound Deerfoot Trail between 24th Street and Barlow Trail Southeast, involving three cars, including one that rolled over. A few hours later, the second crash took place at the intersection of 88th Avenue and 52nd Street Northeast, also involving three cars. And one person was arrested for suspected impaired driving. About 20 minutes later, the third crash happened at Center Street North and 56th Avenue Northeast, where several vehicles were involved and a driver was taken into custody, suspected of driving impaired. Calgary police say impairment is believed to be a factor in one of the 11 fatal collisions in Calgary so far this year. Phoenix Phillips, City News, Calgary.
5: Well, Okotoks RCMP now responding to community concern following the release of a local man who is charged with child exploitation offenses, and they're warning people not to take matters into their own hands. Corey Earhart is facing charges of possessing and accessing child sexual abuse material, and after a court hearing, he was released from custody under strict conditions. Officers saying threats, harassment, or vigilante actions towards this individual are illegal and they will be investigated. Residents are encouraged to report concerns to police and allow the judicial process to move forward. Debate is heating up once again about the proposed elevated Green Line track system that would go through downtown Calgary. According to recent public engagement data, more than 80% of downtown businesses, property owners, and community organizations affected by this say they have a negative impression on the above-ground system. However, it's a different story when it comes to transit users. Edward Jan has more, and here's from Ward 8 Councillor Nathaniel Schmidt.
1: Sentiment among Calgarians overall is more positive, with 65% in the city's public engagement process holding some form of a positive outlook that an elevated Green Line could be built downtown.
2: What I saw in these numbers is that there's two different things here. Calgarians want the Green Line to be built. They value public transit. They value the benefits this is going to be bring to the city, and that what we're seeing through these results is concern that, you know, we don't want it not to get built.
1: In a statement to City News, while the province thanked those who participated in the engagement process, they still defended the elevated alignment, saying it avoids billions of dollars in tunneling costs. Edward Jan, City News, Calgary.
5: 660 News Time 10:36. The debate over Alberta separation continues to intensify, with Alberta's NDP pushing for transparency from UCP MLAs, and treaty chiefs now saying the province is failing to engage them before advancing initiatives. 660 Shilpa Downton with more.
3: The NDP is pushing UCP MLAs to publicly state which side they're on ahead of the fall referendum. Alberta's NDP Deputy Leader Rocky Pancholi says Albertans deserve clarification, and 36 UCP MLAs have yet to comply. Meanwhile, at a separate news conference, Treaty 8 Chief Trevor Mercredi says the province was warned against moving forward with any separation-related initiatives without engaging First Nations.
4: Do they choose to hear us? Do they want to push us aside? Do they think that our rights don't matter? Do they think the treaty is a myth? Those are the types of things that really, really push us back.
3: He says treaties predate Alberta itself and can't be ignored. The chiefs are also asking Ottawa to review the referendum question under the Clarity Act. I'm Shilpa Downton.
5: Well, there is more pressure on the province to make changes after that alleged voters' data breach, the largest one in Canadian history. Darren Rathwell with the latest.
34: Most of those we spoke to on the street Thursday saying it's time for stronger protection of voters' information in Alberta following the alleged breach of 2.9 million Albertans' data.
6: I mean, that's stuff you don't want leaked out.
7: I heard that people actually had to move because if they had a restraining order on someone, and now that information was public.
34: Alberta Privacy Commissioner Diane McLeod giving her thumbs up to a survey of Albertans, most saying they want private sector privacy laws to apply to political parties, which are currently exempt. And McLeod says her office should have oversight.
35: I do not have jurisdiction over political parties, and many people are very concerned about this.
34: McLeod says she's received nearly 400 emails and calls so far from Albertans upset over the scandal. Meanwhile, McLeod is investigating the Centurion project, which is accused in the data leak, but how long it might take before she's finished, says she can't say exactly.
35: We have to get cooperation from the people that we are investigating.
34: In a statement to our newsroom, the Justice Ministry says the government takes Albertans' personal information very seriously and, quote, those responsible should be held accountable under the law. They're waiting for investigation results before commenting further. I'm Darren Rathwell.
5: When we look to the east, the Prime Minister was in Toronto today unveiling more details about his government's strategy for artificial intelligence. 660 Scott Burnett with more.
8: The Prime Minister's $2.3 billion AI for All strategy will look to integrate all Canadians and businesses in this country to the ever-growing technology. That money will also provide training and literacy skills available for all Canadians and will also boost startup funding options. Prime Minister Carney says his government's approach will be pragmatic and practical.
9: Ensure that our data privacy and children are protected, ensure our sovereignty is reinforced, and we will do everything we can to make sure that AI is working for people.
8: The strategy also promises to create up to 90,000 AI-related jobs for young people and offers what it calls a pro-worker approach.
9: Nearly $350 million to expand our AI institutes, to increase AI research, and to recruit the best talent.
8: No new legislation has been tabled regarding Canada's AI strategy and how the tech will be used, but Carney says that will be forthcoming. I'm Scott Burnett.
5: Coming up in just 1 minute, we have traffic and weather.
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5: 10:41 is the time at the traffic center. 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
38: Starting in the northeast on Stoney Trail at Deerfoot Trail, there's still an ongoing crash impacting the eastbound road, and delays are starting to build up, so you will want to use the 11th Street off-ramp if you want to get through there without any problem. And there are still a large amount of delays clogging up the southbound road from Balzac, so if you are heading in or out of the city, you'll have to keep that stuff in mind. But elsewhere in the southeast on Anderson Road up by Deerfoot Trail, there are more slowdowns clogging up the westbound on-ramp and eastbound off-ramp, and this will also be added to by a lengthy amount of construction work happening along this section of Deerfoot Trail. So perhaps you may want to use Bow Bottom Trail or Acadia Drive to get around that. Finishing things off in the city in the southwest on McLeod Trail between Lake Fraser Gate and 162nd Avenue, there is more construction obstructing the north and southbound roads with big delays that will be lasting for quite a while. But if you see a problem, give us a call at 403-291-0066. And now it is time for the forecast from Environment Canada. Tonight's going to bring things down to 7 with a 30% chance of showers. Friday is going to pick it up to a high of 18 with a 60% chance. And Saturday is looking at reaching a high of 18 as well with some sunshine. Right now in Calgary, it is 14 and cloudy.
5: Thank you very much, Mr. Priest. 660 News Time 10:42. A Calgary doctor who works with refugees worries that the new Alberta ID card that will roll out next month will only add anxiety and confusion for newcomers to the province. 660's Nadia Muharib with more.
0: Starting in July, the province is introducing its Alberta One card, designed to simplify things. It combines your driver's license, healthcare information, and adds a citizenship marker. But Dr. Rachel Talavlikar, medical director for the Calgary Refugee Health Clinic, is concerned it seems to add a level of complexity instead.
13: You know, this is a population that already are navigating a lot of challenges when they first arrive, rebuilding their lives, getting their kids at school. They're looking at learning English. They're, you know, they've basically had their lives put on hold by whatever conflict they're fleeing from. And so I think it will just add more navigation challenges to that initial resettlement.
0: The card requires regular revalidation of Alberta healthcare eligibility to ensure no gaps in getting care. And the physician worries that might lead to some confusion and unintended consequences, especially among refugees.
13: If a patient is scared that if they go to the emergency room, it's going to cost them more money, they're going to stay home because they're scared and they don't have that money. And so I would hate to see a situation where a refugee doesn't make a decision for their health out of, guided by their symptoms. They make it because they're scared they don't have the coverage that they need, when actually they are covered.
0: I'm Nadia Mohara.
5: Coming up after the break, we are looking over some of our top stories. Going to check in with Marcus Fitzgerald as well when it comes to sports. So the CFL regular season getting underway this week. Also, Game 2, Stanley Cup Final. Carolina Hurricanes taking on the Vegas Golden Knights. Another exciting game in this final so far. It was back and forth tonight. Vegas with the lead. The Hurricanes come storming back. Then Vegas with a comeback. We needed overtime. A little bit of everything in this one. Marcus Fitzgerald, he provides all the details. He has sports for us. It's coming up after the break.
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5: Good evening, Calgary. It is Thursday, June 4th. You're with Mike Gazzola in the city. 14 degrees, still warm outside. Here's what's making news right now. Calgary police continue to investigate a brazen daytime shooting yesterday in a downtown park. One man suffering life-altering injuries. He continues to recover in hospital. Police have since made an arrest linked to this incident as they continue on with their investigation. Ottawa's new national artificial intelligence strategy says Canada has a major AI adoption gap and looks to build trust through legislation which will tackle concerns about surveillance pricing and chatbot safety. Prime Minister Mark Carney saying this will introduce a new program for projects to improve life overall for Canadians. They also pledged to create up to 90,000 AI-related jobs and to pursue a pro-worker approach to all of this. Also coming up after sports.
25: Gas prices can only go up. That's what oil executives and experts are saying as the war in the Middle East drags on.
5: And from Sportsnet 960, the Fan, Marcus Fitzgerald.
37: Game 2 of the Stanley Cup Final. Brett Howden scores twice for the Golden Knights. You think, here we go. Vegas is going to do it again. But the Carolina Hurricanes came roaring back. Three unanswered in the last half of the third. Mark Stone tied it up late in regulation. We went to overtime, and that's where Tomas Hertl took a penalty early in the extra frame. The Carolina power play, it's been criticized in these playoffs, but it came to life when it matters most. Seth Jarvis blasting one past Carter Hart. Carolina wins the game 4-3. The series is tied at a game apiece going into Saturday's game 3 in Vegas. That's right, Stanley Cup final Saturday night. Hockey night in Canada. That sounds pretty good, doesn't it? CFL season opened up on Thursday. It was a good one from Hamilton. The Alouettes winning in overtime, 30-27. Your Calgary Stampeders begin the new campaign on Friday night. They'll be at home at McMahon hosting the Winnipeg Blue Bombers. Kickoff just after 7 p.m. On the links this week, it is the U.S. Women's Open. There's one Canadian to watch for in this field. That would be the amateur, Calgary-born Aphrodite Deng. At 1-under after a 70, she is 4 shots off the pace going into round 2. Sports at 15 and 45 past every hour. Harney Time, sportsnet.ca/960.
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5: You're listening to 660 News Radio. I'm Mike Gazzola. Gasoline prices have been all over the board lately, and there are concerns we could be in for further price shock at the pumps in the near future. 660's Dean Rex Seidler hearing those prices could keep rising if the war in the Middle East doesn't end soon.
25: The problem, according to the experts, is the ongoing closure of the key Strait of Hormuz. Oil tankers aren't moving through the choke point controlled by Iran, and the Organization for Economic Cooperation and Development says if things don't change soon, you'd better get used to sky-high or higher gas prices. Elizabeth Schulze with ABC adds some perspective.
3: As this is dragged into 3 months, a lot of the world's stockpile of oil, basically those reserves for a situation like this, are starting to run low. And we are starting to hear increasingly dire warnings from top oil executives from companies like Exxon and Chevron.
25: They say if the war continues for another 3 or 4 weeks, basically the month of June, without any movement through the strait, we could essentially start depleting oil inventories across the world. And that's not good. I'm Dean Reichseiler.
5: With just over a week to go until the first FIFA World Cup match, the Better Business Bureau out with some advice for those traveling to Vancouver or Toronto.
4: Don't let the urgency drive your decision. That is exactly what scammers want you to do. The BBB recommends taking your time before making a payment or signing any agreements. Nisha Hoti speaks for the BBB serving British Columbia and the Yukon. She says fraudsters use these types of major events to capitalize on limited availability and rising accommodation costs.
6: I often suggest using a reverse image search. You put in the photos of the space that you're looking for and see if they pop up elsewhere under different addresses, different host names, different listings, and just see if that raises a red flag for you.
4: Hoti also recommends keeping both communication and payments on the booking platform to create a record if issues arise. I'm Astha Pandekanan.
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0: from the 660 News Traffic Center, I'm Rob Priest. Starting in the southwest on McLeod Trail between Lake Fraser Gate and 162nd Avenue, there are big tie-ups and delays clogging up the north and southbound roads, and this will be added to by ongoing construction, so you will need to drive with a bit of caution going through that area. But elsewhere in the city in the southeast, on Stony Trail approaching Chaparral Boulevard, there's a lengthy slowdown clogging up the westbound off-ramp and northbound road heading up towards Sun Harbor Road, so you will need to be mindful of that if you're heading into the city or are in the area. But elsewhere in the northeast, on Stony Trail approaching Deerfoot Trail, there is an ongoing crash impacting the eastbound road, and there is also a pretty substantial tie-up clogging up the southbound road heading from Balzac. So if you are heading in or out of the city, you'll have to keep both of those situations in mind. But if you see a problem, issue, or concern that you want to let us know about, give us a call at 403-291-0066. And now it is time for the forecast from Environment Canada. Tonight's going to bring things down to 7 with a 30% chance of showers. Friday's going to bring it up to a high of 18 with a 60% chance of showers, and Saturday is going to bring it up to a high of 18 with some sunshine, but Sunday is going to dip that down to a high of 15 with cloudy conditions. Right now in Calgary, it is 14 and cloudy.
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5: I'm Mike Cazola. This is 660 News Radio. Nearly 5 years after a gruesome slaying in Ontario, a national Muslim group is urging Ottawa to follow through on past recommendations to fight Islamophobia. Afnan Cade, a Canadian Muslim healthcare network advocate, says the federal government has to fully commit to combating hate.
9: We're not making an emotional plea today. We are delivering a clinical demand for systemic intervention. We urge the federal government immediately and to fully implement the findings of the 2023 Senate report on Islamophobia and fully deploy the federal guideline on combating Islamophobia.
5: Statistics Canada data showing overall reports of hate crimes in Canada nearly tripling between 2018 and 2024 due to, in part, significant increases in both Islamophobia and anti-Semitism. Well, the International Atomic Energy Agency has been unable to inspect nuclear facilities in Iran affected by war. That is according to a confidential report.
10: The report was circulated to member states and seen by the Associated Press. The IAEA reports it cannot provide any information on the current size, composition, or whereabouts of Iran's enriched uranium, or whether Iran has suspended all enrichment-related activities. Iranian drones heavily damaged a passenger terminal at Kuwait's main airport on Wednesday, killing one person and wounding dozens of others. It was the latest in back-and-forth attacks by Iran and the U.S. I'm Mike Hempen.
5: And looking to showbiz, a mixed martial arts organization ending its traditional pay-per-view model in Canada.
11: Under a new six-year agreement with Paramount Plus, all UFC numbered event main cards will be streamed exclusively to subscribers beginning in January of 2027. The promotion's 13 annual numbered events typically feature title fights and its biggest stars. A pay-per-view card currently costs Canadian fans nearly $70, while Paramount Plus subscriptions start at about $8 a month. Sportsnet and TVA will continue to carry preliminary bouts and UFC fight night cards. Naira Ahmed, The Canadian Press.
12: Professional networking sites such as LinkedIn and job platforms are being used by Chinese spies to recruit assets, according to a joint statement by the Five Eyes intelligence partners, Canada, the U.S., the U.K., Australia, and New Zealand. The group says the notice is unprecedented. It says China's military intelligence services are targeting Five Eyes government and military personnel and anyone with access to classified or privileged information. But it also says China is targeting people with peripheral access to government information, such as academics, journalists, and think tank employees. U.S. President Donald Trump wants to spend nearly $700 million to support coal-fired power plants and increase coal exports. The money would be used to build new coal-fired power plants in West Virginia and Alaska, restart one in Maryland, and support construction of a long-delayed export terminal in Oakland, California. The U.S. has not opened a new coal plant in 13 years.
13: Shares of Lululemon fell by more than 9% in extended trading after the athletic clothing retailer based in Vancouver cut its net revenue guidance for the full year, which missed the average analyst estimate. TSX gaining 1.2%, 416 points. The Dow was up 1.75%, 875 points into record territory. The S&P up 31 points to 75.84 for the benchmark. The NASDAQ 23 points lower. The dollar little change, just under 72 cents U.S. On hopes for Middle East peace, oil was down 2.95, 3% at 93.07 a barrel. Gold futures up $42, 44.76 an ounce. Bitcoin falling 2%. At the Business Center, I'm Richard Detman.
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0: Hello, Calgary, and good evening. It is Thursday, June 4th. I'm Mike Gazzola in the city. 14 degrees, still warm outside. Here's what's making news right now.
30: Calgary police know it is unsettling for residents. They're vowing to hold those responsible for a Wednesday afternoon shooting in a park in the Beltline responsible. They say a suspect is in custody.
31: Okotoks RCMP are responding to public concerns about the release of a man charged with possessing and accessing child sex abuse imagery.
32: We're pushing for the protection of our treaty. It's actually protecting Canada and Alberta.
33: The debate over Alberta separation is intensifying, with both the NDP and First Nations chief calling out the UCP government.
34: Albertans looking for help after that massive alleged breach of voters' information, says the province's privacy commissioner, and she's calling for change.
35: It really is a very difficult time for Albertans.
37: That was worth the time for sure. Game 2, Carolina and Vegas in the Cup Final. Awesome third period. Seth Jarvis plays the hero in OT. Carolina wins. Sports at 15.
13: The TSX gained 415 points, the Dow 875 to a record high. Shares of Lululemon sink in late trading after the Canadian athleisure clothing maker cut its revenue outlook. Business at 26.
1: 11:01 is the time at the 660 Traffic Center. Here's Rob Priest.
0: Starting in the northeast on Stony Trail approaching Deerfoot Trail, that earlier crash on the eastbound road has been cleared up, but there is still some expected delays clogging up that roadway. And likewise for the southbound road heading towards the city from Balzac, there are more slowdowns clogging up that road, and this will be added to by ongoing construction. But elsewhere in the southwest on McLeod Trail between Lake Fraser Gate and 162nd Avenue, there is more construction that will be impacting the north and southbound roads, so you will want to drive with caution or avoid it if you're able to. Finishing things off in the city in the southeast on Stony Trail approaching Chaparral Boulevard, there is still a lengthy slowdown clogging up the northbound road as you're getting up towards Sun Harbor Road. But if you see a problem, give us a call at 403-291-0066. And now it is time for the forecast from Environment Canada. Tonight's going to bring things down to 7 with a 30% chance of showers. Friday is going to pick it up to a high of 18 with a 60% chance. And Saturday is going to keep that 18-degree weather with sunshine. Right now in Calgary, it is 13 and cloudy.
1: Thank you very much, Rob. 660 News Time, 11:03. We do start in the city this evening. An update from Calgary Police regarding a shooting yesterday afternoon in a Beltline park. Police saying they do now have a person in custody. However, that person has yet to be charged. 660's Mark Strachick following the latest.
30: The update came Thursday afternoon after police had released several others arrested shortly after the gunfire. The shooting was around 4 o'clock Wednesday. A man shot in Connaught Park at 14th Avenue and 11th Street Southwest. The man in his 30s was initially in critical condition and is still in hospital with what police describe as life-altering injuries. A Calgary Police staff sergeant knows gunfire in such a public space such as this is unsettling to residents, something echoed by this man that City News talked to.
2: That's really bad. That is just not something I can really comprehend. You don't expect that. You can't be sitting down having a nice time and somebody comes up and starts shooting people. It's just insane.
30: I'm Mark Strachick.
1: Calgary police now saying three separate crashes yesterday night, all involving impaired driving. The first incident involving three vehicles, and this also had one of the cars rolling over onto its roof. This was at around 7 p.m. on southbound Deerfoot Trail between 24th Street and Barlow Trail Southeast. The driver suffering minor injuries. They were then arrested for impaired driving. Another three-vehicle crash after that occurring just before 10 p.m. Another vehicle also rolling over connected to this incident. This was at 88th Avenue and 52nd Street Northeast. And then there was another separate incident about 20 minutes later at around 10:20 p.m. at Center Street North and 56th Avenue Northeast. So three altogether, police saying. As of the end of April, officers have issued 761 immediate roadside sanctions and have laid 32 criminal code convictions connected to impaired driving. Impairment also believed to be a factor in one of the 11 fatal collisions so far this year here in Calgary. We stay in the city following public engagement on the proposed elevated Green Line track system that would run through downtown Calgary. There seems to be split opinions between businesses and transit users. Edward Jan has more and speaks with Ward 8 Councillor Nathaniel Schmidt.
3: In a Green Line update that will be going to Calgary's Executive Committee Tuesday, 83% of business and property owners, along with community organizations that could be impacted who participated in the city's engagement process, hold a negative impression of an elevated alignment, the province's preferred route. Sentiment among Calgarians overall is more positive, with 65% of the city's public engagement process holding some form of a positive outlook that an elevated Green Line could be built downtown.
4: There are certain parts of the above ground alignment that concern me, such as getting over the CPKC line and the height that you would need to get on that to get over top of the existing plus 15s. And I don't think we have enough clarity.
3: The city says they'll have more information on cost validation later this month as those in the area wait and see if it's truly the end of the line for an underground route into Calgary's downtown. Edward Jan, City News, Calgary.
1: 660 News Time 11:06. Okotoks RCMP are now responding to public concern about the release of a man who is charged with possessing one of the largest collections of child sexual abuse material that the province has ever seen. More than 500,000 photos and videos were seized as part of this investigation. Phoenix Phillips with more.
31: Police say Corey Earhart has returned to the community after being released from custody, but is under numerous conditions and is not to be within 50 meters of any public swimming area, school, daycare, playground, or anywhere that children under 16 may be present. He's also not allowed to communicate with children under 16 or possess any devices with internet access or cameras. Okotoks RCMP continue to say they understand the community may have strong feelings about his presence, but are urging residents not to partake in any vigilante action. Phoenix Phillips, City News, Calgary.
1: Well, there are growing calls for clarity and consultation on Alberta separation efforts. The NDP urging UCP MLAs to go on record with how they will be voting in the October referendum. This has treaty chiefs raise concern about being left out of some key discussions on this. More with 660's Shilpa Downton.
33: Treaty 8 chiefs are urging the province to hit pause on any separation-related plans. Grand Chief Trevor Mercredi says Alberta is moving ahead without meaningful consultation, and he warns treaty rights are at stake.
32: Canada and Alberta are protected under those rights as well. So when we're pushing for the protection of our treaty, it's actually protecting Canada and Alberta.
33: At the same time, the province's new Democrats are calling on 36 UCP MLAs to publicly declare where they stand. Alberta's NDP Deputy Leader Rocky Pancholi says only 10 MLAs have stated how they will vote in the October referendum. I'm Shilpa Downton.
1: Well, today, 660 News, speaking with Alberta's Information and Privacy Commissioner following that gigantic voter data breach and a new poll which finds support for greater protection of voter information. 660's Darren Rathwell with the latest.
34: The alleged breach by the Centurion Project of voters' data, not only the worst of its kind ever in Alberta, but in all of Canada, says Privacy Commissioner Diane McLeod.
35: It really is a very difficult time for Albertans as a result of this breach, and I continue to this day to receive calls and emails.
34: Anne McLeod drawing attention to a survey by Ipsos. Most Albertans, the survey says, want change to the rules to have political parties covered by private sector privacy laws, which they are currently exempt from and do not fall under McLeod's jurisdiction. Many we spoke to on the street today say they are concerned.
5: Oh, yes, because everybody can get your info nowadays. It's not too hard for them to do it.
6: Concerned, yeah. Over the how many people got a hold of it.
34: Meanwhile, McLeod is investigating the Centurion Project, but says about when her probe may be complete, it's hard to say.
35: Trying to obtain evidence and talk to witnesses, if we have difficulty with that, it could really delay our process. So
34: the Justice Ministry telling our newsroom that, quote, those responsible should be held accountable under the law, and they take Albertans' personal information very seriously. I'm Darren Rathwell.
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1: 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Here's Rob Priest.
0: Starting in the southwest on McLeod Trail between Lake Fraser Gate and 162nd Avenue, there is construction and delays clogging up the north and southbound roads. So if you are in that area, you will need to drive with a bit of caution or avoid it if you are able to. But elsewhere in the city, over in the southeast on Anderson Road approaching Deerfoot Trail, there is still a lengthy tie-up clogging up the westbound on-ramp and eastbound off-ramp. And this will also be added to by the collection of construction work happening along that Deerfoot Trail stretch. But speaking of which, on Deerfoot Trail heading towards the city from Balzac, there's still a lengthy slowdown clogging up the roadway as you're getting towards the city. So if you are trying to get into Calgary, you may want to use the Dwight McClellan Trail Road. But if you see a problem, give us a call at 403-291-0066. And now it is time for the forecast from Environment Canada. Tonight's going to bring things down to 7 with a 30% chance of showers. Friday is going to pick it up to a high of 18 with a 60% chance. And Saturday is going to keep that 18 degree weather going with some sunshine. Right now in Calgary, it is 13 and cloudy.
1: Thank you very much, Rob. 660 News Time, 11:12. We look to the east. The Carney government today unveiling their nationwide AI strategy with the hopes of closing what they call a major adoption gap in the country. 660 Scott Burnett with the details.
9: It's called AI for All and comes with a $2.3 billion price tag for things like AI training and literacy and incorporating the tech into the Canadian business landscape. $200 million of that will also go to integrate AI into Canadian healthcare. Prime Minister Mark Carney speaking about the plan this morning after touring an AI institute at Toronto General Hospital.

0: option and a citizenship marker all in one spot. However, not everyone sees this as a positive move. 660's Nadia Muharib with more.
1: The Alberta One card isn't out yet, and for some, it's already a bit complicated and confusing. Dr. Rachel Talavlikar, medical director for the Calgary Refugee Health Clinic, says navigating the process to get a card is an added layer of complexity for refugees who are just trying to access the healthcare system. And it also fuels misconceptions about refugees who are working towards being contributing members of society.
2: The addition of the citizenship piece on the driver's license, like that again sort of perpetuates some of the confusion about this, because permanent residents are here legally. Many of them are here for decades. My partner is a permanent resident. He doesn't have citizenship, but he's here legally. It's going to lead to questions and concerns, and don't need to tell somebody necessarily, if I'm showing them my driver's license, what my citizenship or legal status is.
1: Talavlikar says a requirement to regularly revalidate healthcare coverage anxiety and confusion for some, and not only among the refugee population.
2: It does single out anybody who has a vulnerable status or anybody who has a vulnerable, you know, ability to navigate renewal of things, right? Anybody experiencing homelessness or who has changed their address a lot. It's kind of counter to the reducing red tape. It's going to perhaps introduce more.
1: I'm Nadia Muharib.
0: Coming up after the break, a look at our top stories. We're going to check in with Marcus Fitzgerald. Game 2, Stanley Cup Final. It was action-packed between the Carolina Hurricanes and Vegas Golden Knights. We needed overtime to find a winner there. Marcus Fitzgerald with our sports rundown. It's coming up after the break.
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0: Well, Calgary, and good evening. Thank you for joining us. It is Thursday, June 4th. You're with Mike Gazzola in the city. Still warm outside, 13 degrees. Here's what's making news right now. Calgary police providing an update after a daytime shooting in a downtown park yesterday. It was at around 4 in the afternoon when a man suffered life-altering injuries in Connaught Park. CPS calling it a brazen act of violence in a public space. They've now made an arrest since this incident occurred. The victim, in the meantime, does continue to recover at the hospital. Some new data about the proposed elevated Green Line track system that would move through downtown Calgary is getting a big thumbs down from businesses, property owners, and community organizers within the affected areas. More than 80% of those respondents to a public engagement survey believe this will have a negative effect on them. However, everyday transit users seem to support the idea overall. Now, this data will go to the city's executive committee next week. Also, coming up after sports.
14: It's not the news you want to hear. Gas prices could stay sky high for months if the war in the Middle East doesn't end soon.
0: And from Sportsnet 960, the Fan, Marcus Fitzgerald.
15: In Game 1, the hero for the Vegas Golden Knights was Tomas Hertl, scored late in regulation. Fast forward to Game 2, early in overtime, Hertl takes a penalty, sits in the box, and watches as Seth Jarvis blasted one into the back of the net for Carolina. Monster win for the Hurricanes, obviously, 4-3 over the Golden Knights. This series is now tied at a game apiece, and for a while it looked like Vegas would take both on the road. Brett Howden scoring twice, put Vegas up 2-0. Carolina roared back. Mark Stone scored late, but the home side getting it done in overtime. Game 3 on Saturday. Hockey Night Canada from Nevada. Series tied at a game apiece. That's not bad. CFL season opened up on Thursday night. A good one in Hamilton. The Montreal Alouettes come back to beat the Ticats in overtime, 30-27. Your Calgary Stampeders raise the curtain on their new season tomorrow night at McMahon, just after 7 p.m. The Winnipeg Blue Bulls.

0: Bombers will be in town. Golf, it's the U.S. Women's Open this week. Calgary-born Canadian amateur Aphrodite Deng in a tie for 14th after the opening round. She is at 1-under following a 70. She's only 4 shots off the pace. And in baseball, the Blue Jays beat the Braves in Atlanta 7-2. Sports at 15 and 45 past every hour, anytime. 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
14: This is 660 News Radio. I'm Mike Gazzola. It's been a roller coaster ride at the gas pumps, and that's not likely to change anytime soon. In fact, 660's Dean Rex Seidler says, with the war in the Middle East dragging on, experts believe prices will continue to trend upward.
15: And that's because there's been no real change in the Strait of Hormuz, the key choke point where about a third of the world's oil passes, or used to, before the conflict began 3 months ago. Elizabeth Schulze reports the Organization for Economic Cooperation and Development says the global economy is suffering and high gas prices are a big part of that.
16: And we are starting to hear increasingly dire warnings from top oil executives from companies like Exxon and Chevron about how, if this continues for another 3-4 weeks, if we go through the month of June without any movement through the strait, we could essentially start depleting the oil inventories across the world.
15: That means gas prices could hit the next level. I'm Dean Rex Seidler.
14: A heads up, if you're going to Vancouver or Toronto to take part in the FIFA games, the Better Business Bureau sharing some advice about fake vacation rentals to fraudulent booking websites.
17: The Bureau says scammers often steal photos and information from real rental listings and post them online. Nisha Hoti speaks for the BBB serving British Columbia and the Yukon. She says it's a good idea to take a few extra minutes to verify the listing before you book.
18: One of the things that we say before anything else is to use verified reputable platforms. And so some of those established accommodation platforms might look like Airbnb, VRBO, Expedia, you know, booking with the hotel directly.
17: She also advises keeping all communication and payment methods within the listing platforms for an additional layer of protection against scammers. I'm Asta Pandekanan.
14: Traffic and weather coming up after the break.
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21: From the 660 News Traffic Center, I'm Rob Priest. Starting in the southwest on McLeod Trail between Lake Fraser Gate and 162nd Avenue, there are big tie-ups and delays clogging up the north and southbound roads, and this will be added to by ongoing construction, so you will need to drive with a bit of caution going through that area. But elsewhere in the city in the southeast, on Stoney Trail approaching Chaparral Boulevard, there's a lengthy slowdown clogging up the westbound off-ramp and northbound road heading up towards Sun Harbor Road, so you will need to be mindful of that if you're heading into the city or are in the area. But heading towards the city along Deerfoot Trail from Balzac, there are more slowdowns clogging up the southbound road, and this will be added to by ongoing construction. So if you are heading towards the city, you may want to use the Dwight McClellan Trail Road. But if you see a problem, issue, or concern that you want to let us know about, give us a call at 403-291-0066. And now it is time for the forecast from Environment Canada. Tonight's going to bring things down to 7 with a 30% chance of showers. Friday is going to bring it up to a high of 18 with a 60% chance of showers. And Saturday is going to bring it up to a high of 18 with some sunshine. But Sunday is going to dip that down to a high of 15 with cloudy conditions. Right now in Calgary, it is 14 and cloudy.
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14: I'm Mike Cazola. This is 660 News Radio. Mayors of Canada's big cities saying fixing homelessness should be considered a nation-building project by Ottawa, just as major infrastructure and energy ventures are. The Federation of Canadian Municipalities Big City Mayors Caucus calling on Ottawa to spend $3.5 billion per year to address the issue. The mayor of Montreal and a former federal cabinet minister says it's an issue seen in downtowns across the country and will only be solved if governments work together.
6: When governments work together, we get results. Ending homelessness will not be simple. It is not simple. It's very complex. But it needs effort, and it needs effort that are coordinated within our governments.
14: Federal Housing Minister Gregor Robertson's office says it agrees that all levels of government need to work together to tackle the issue, and that a number of federal programs designed to address homelessness have shown positive results so far. Louise Arbour has now met with King Charles at Buckingham Palace days before she will be sworn in as Canada's new Governor General.
8: The retired Supreme Court of Canada Justice will succeed Governor General Mary Simon, who has served in the role since 2021. Prime Minister Mark Carney announced Louise Arbour's appointment last month, praising her as a defender of human rights. Arbour has served as the UN Human Rights Commissioner and led the independent review of how the Canadian Armed Forces handles sexual assault, harassment, and misconduct complaints. She will be sworn in on Monday during a ceremony in Ottawa. Naira Ahmed, The Canadian Press.
14: In a frightening situation stateside, a man is accused of bringing a bomb to a California airport.
10: Authorities have charged a 49-year-old man with bringing an explosive device to a TSA checkpoint at the Sacramento International Airport Saturday. Authorities say he was wearing a scarf, latex gloves, and had an explosive device and a torch lighter in his carry-on bag. He also had a knife, scissors, an aerosol can, zip ties, and 5 cell phones, one with a timer set for 15 minutes, another with a message saying, "We will be awaiting your call." Authorities say that if the device had detonated next to a window above 10,000 feet, could have caused damage and loss of cabin pressure. I'm Lisa Dwyer.
12: Lululemon has lowered its full-year revenue forecast. CFO and interim CEO Megan Frank saying the company has been navigating headwinds. The stock fell 6% in early after-the-bell trading. Vancouver-based Lululemon now sees annual revenue of up to $11.15 billion U.S., lower than its previous guidance and below the average of analysts' expectations. Frank says management is taking additional steps where needed. The quarterly report underscores the challenge that incoming CEO Heidi O'Neill will face. The Dow Jones Industrial Average led the way on Wall Street today, closing 1.75% higher, 875 points. The S&P was up 31 points to 7584 for the benchmark, and the Nasdaq closed with a small loss of 23 points. Chipmaker Broadcom down 13% after its earnings and outlook. However, not all chipmakers suffered. For instance, Nvidia closed 2% higher, Marvell Technologies 5% to the upside. Micron Technologies, though, down 8%. The TSX Composite gained 1.2%, 415 points, Royal Bank among the gainers. The dollar was little changed, 71.9 cents U.S., oil down 3%, just above 93 U.S. a barrel, gold up $39.4506 an ounce. Three high-rolling poker players have gone bust at the Supreme Court of Canada. The High Court will not review a federal appeal court ruling that they pay tax on poker winnings. The man unsuccessfully argued that the proceeds were non-taxable, but the Tax Court of Canada ruled the money is business income from a livelihood to which the players devoted almost all of their time. At the Business Center, I'm Richard Detman.
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14: Happy Thursday, Calgary. Thank you for joining us. It is June 4th. I'm Mike Gazzola. In the city, warm outside, 13 degrees. Here's what's making news right now.
26: Calgary police calling it a brazen act of violence in a public space. There are new details on the Wednesday afternoon shooting in a park in the Beltline.
27: There are growing calls for clarity and consultation when it comes to separation, with both the NDP and First Nations chiefs ramping up pressure on the UCP government.
28: Prime Minister Mark Carney lays out his government's AI for all strategy this morning at Toronto General.
29: The question isn't whether AI will transform our lives, it will.
28: The plan coming with a price tag of $2.3 billion.
30: Navigating Alberta's healthcare system can be tough for anyone, and especially so for some refugees who are new to the country. A doctor worries the new Alberta One card may pose some problems for that population.
0: We're off to Vegas, tied at a game apiece in the Stanley Cup final after Seth Jarvis scores in overtime for the home side on Thursday night. Sports at 45.
12: Record for the Dow, up 875 points, Dow up 415. The Five Eyes partners, including Canada, warn of Chinese spies using LinkedIn and similar sites to recruit people. Business at 56.
14: 11:31 is the time at the 660 Traffic Center. Here's Rob Priest.
21: Starting in the southwest on McLeod Trail between James McKevitt Road and Lake Fraser Gate, there is lengthy tie-ups and delays clogging up the north and southbound roads, and construction will add to these delays, and you won't be free from these tie-ups until you get beyond 162nd Avenue. However, looking elsewhere in the southeast on Stoney Trail up by Chaparral Boulevard, there is still more tie-ups impacting the northbound road as you're getting up towards the Sun Harbor Road. So you will have to keep that in mind and potentially use the Cranston Boulevard or Deerfoot Trail off-ramps to avoid getting caught up in those tie-ups. But finishing things off in the city, over in the southeast on Blackfoot Trail between Southland Drive and Heritage Drive, there is more slowdowns and construction impacting both the north and southbound roads. But if you see a problem, give us a call at 403-291-0066. And now it is time for the forecast from Environment Canada. Tonight's going to bring things down to 7 with a 30% chance of showers. Friday is going to pick it up to a high of 18 with a 60% chance. And Saturday is going to keep that 18-degree weather with some sunshine. Right now in Calgary, it is 13 and cloudy.
14: Thank you very much, Rob. 660 News Time, 11:32. We start in the city. Calgary police now have a suspect in custody connected to Wednesday's afternoon shooting in a public park just blocks off of 17th Avenue Southwest. 660's Mark Strashik looking at the latest.
26: It was just before 4 Wednesday afternoon when officers raced to Connaught Park along 14th Avenue and 11th Street Southwest for reports of gunfire. Emergency crews found a man in his 30s suffering from bullet wounds. He was rushed to hospital in critical condition, where he remains with what police have called life-altering injuries. Several individuals were taken into custody for questioning, but were released after investigators determined they weren't involved. But as for the new person in custody, police have not announced charges or said what motivated the shooting. Acting Staff Sergeant Corey Durer calling the shooting a brazen act of violence in a public space, saying it's a spot where people should feel safe enjoying their community. I'm Mark Strachik.
14: Calgary police out with a warning after they responded to three impaired driving incidents within a three-hour span yesterday. Three vehicles involved in the first collision. This included one that rolled over onto its roof. This was on southbound Deerfoot Trail near Barlow Trail Southeast at around 7 p.m. The suspected driver was treated for minor injuries and then arrested for impaired driving. And then just before 10 p.m., officers responding to another three-vehicle crash at 88th Avenue and 52nd Street Northeast. This one also involving a rollover. One driver was taken into custody. Then shortly after 10 o'clock at around 10:20, several vehicles involved in a third crash at Center Street North and 56th Avenue Northeast. Again, police arresting a driver for suspected impairment. Officers urging anyone who sees a suspected impaired driver to call 911 right away. Okotoks RCMP saying a man charged with possessing one of the largest collections of child sexual abuse materials ever in Alberta has several conditions to abide to upon his release. Alert announcing that Corey Earhart has been recently charged after they uncovered more than 500,000 photos and videos of child abuse. RCMP saying among the conditions are that Earhart must not communicate with anyone under the age of 16, go near any school, public swimming pools, or other areas where kids may be present. There have been online threats made against the accused, with RCMP saying such vigilante action is against the law, and will be investigated by police as well. 660 News Time, 11:35. An overwhelming number of businesses in Calgary's downtown area saying they are not on board with an elevated Green Line track system that is proposed by the province. Edward Jan with more.
1: As functional planning of the downtown Calgary segment of the Green Line LRT continues, new data from the city shows there's still an overwhelming negative view among those along the proposed above ground route. In a Green Line update that will be going to Calgary's Executive Committee Tuesday, 83% of business and property owners, along with community organizations that could be impacted who participated in the city's engagement process, hold a negative impression of an elevated alignment, the province's preferred route. The elevated alignment goes between Event Center Grand Central Station, west down 10th Avenue in the Beltline, and then turns north onto 2nd Street Southwest.
2: Everyone I've talked to is against it. That I've customers, people that have to commute through downtown, they just see the traffic, the congestion it would cause.
1: Edward Jan, City News, Calgary.
14: 660 News Time, 11:36. The latest on separation in Alberta today, seeing the NDP ramping up pressure on UCP MLAs to publicly declare where they stand right now. This as treaty chiefs call out the province for a lack of consultation. 660 Shilpa Downton with more.
4: Pressure is building on the Alberta government from two fronts over separation. Alberta's NDP Deputy Leader Rocky Pancholi says mindlessly repeating the phrase sovereign Alberta in a united Canada doesn't cut it anymore. And the NDP wants every UCP MLA to go on record ahead of the October referendum. Meanwhile, Treaty 8 First Nations say they are deeply concerned about a lack of consultation. Grand Chief Trevor Mercredi says Alberta can't move ahead on issues that affect treaty rights.
7: Our treaty rights are constitutionally and legally protected here in Canada. So any discussion on the Constitution is of grave concern to us and our nations and should be of concern to all Canadians here in Canada.
4: He's calling for the province to hit pause on any separation-related plans and says Treaty 8 will continue to defend the Constitution and uphold the treaty relationship. I'm Shilpa Downton.
14: Well, Alberta's top official on privacy is pressing the province after that alleged massive leak of voter data. Now, this comes as a new poll shows many Albertans want some change after this. 660's Darren Rathwell with more.
6: Yeah, of course. Very concerned.
8: 660 approached several people like Darla Sawetsky on the street Thursday, asking their thoughts on the alleged voters' data breach of 2.9 million Albertans. A new poll by Ipsos showing support by Albertans for greater protection of voters' information by political parties. Sawetsky on board with that.
6: Voters list could be used for many illegal things.
8: Alberta's privacy commissioner, Diane McLeod, says it's the largest alleged breach in Canadian history and that she's been hit by a flurry of concerned emails and calls about the issue, reading to us examples.
9: Albertans trusted political organizations to protect this information. That trust has been seriously damaged, and one that really stood out for me was, please help us.
8: McLeod noting the survey shows a majority of Albertans want political parties to be covered by private sector privacy laws, and McLeod wants to have oversight. Meanwhile, she's investigating the Centurion Project, which is accused in the data leak, but says they're doing the best they can, but may be delayed if cooperation is not forthcoming from those being looked at. I'm Darren Rathwell.
14: We look to the east, the Carney Liberals promising nationwide training, strict rules, and job creation when it comes to their new strategy on artificial intelligence. 660 Scott Burnett looking at the details.
28: Speaking at Toronto General Hospital, Prime Minister Mark Carney says AI is here and is already changing how Canadians live and work. He says his government wants to make sure it works for all Canadians.
29: Canadian AI adoption will be prudent, pragmatic, and pro-worker.
28: The AI for All strategy boasts $2.3 million in spending to help integrate the tech into Canadian business, healthcare, education, agriculture, and will provide AI training and literacy for all Canadians. Carney is also promising to introduce privacy and online harms bills to tackle some Canadians' fears about the technology.
29: We will modernize Canada's privacy laws. We'll table consumer privacy legislation that ensures AI systems safeguard children's information from exploitation.
28: The strategy will also continue building international agreements related to AI, including a sovereign technology alliance Canada launched with Germany back in February. I'm Scott Burnett.
14: Coming up in just 1 minute, we have traffic and weather.
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14: 11:41 is the time at the Traffic Weather Center. Mr. Rob Priest.
21: Starting in the southwest on McLeod Trail between Lake Fraser Gate and 162nd Avenue, there is lengthy tie-ups and slowdowns clogging up the north and southbound roads, and this will be added to by ongoing construction. So you will need to be on the lookout for that if you're in the area. But elsewhere in the southeast on Anderson Road up by Deerfoot Trail, there is a pretty substantial slowdown for the westbound on-ramp and eastbound off-ramp, and this will be added to by the lengthy construction work happening along that section of Deerfoot Trail. But finishing things off outside of the city again on Deerfoot Trail approaching from Balzac, there is more slowdowns and tie-ups clogging up the southbound road. So if you are trying to head into the city, you'll have to use the Dwight McClellan Trail Road. But if you see a problem, give us a call at 403-291-0066. And now it is time for the forecast from Environment Canada. Tonight's going to bring things down to 7 with a 30% chance of showers. Friday is going to pick it up to a high of 18 with a 60% chance, and Saturday is going to keep that 18-degree weather with some sunshine. Right now in Calgary, it is 13 and cloudy.
14: Thank you very much, Rob. 660 News Time, 11:42. Well, Alberta's new driver licenses that are going to be rolled out next month is being touted as a way to simplify life for many Albertans. A Calgary doctor working with refugees saying it's just adding anxiety and more bureaucracy for many, many people. 660's Nadia Muharib reports.
30: Dr. Rachel Talavlikar, medical director for the Calgary Refugee Health Clinic, says healthcare navigation can be a challenge for many Albertans. As of July 2nd, the province is rolling out its Alberta One Card. It combines your driver's license, healthcare information, and adds a citizenship marker to a single card. While the province says it's a practical, time-saving move, the doctor isn't so sure that's the case for everyone.
3: I like the idea of having a non-paper card that has my healthcare number so I don't have to keep track, but I think a lot of the language and the way that it's being implemented could lead to some unintended confusion and harms.
30: Talavlikar worries some refugees who are entitled to healthcare will find it challenging to jump through hoops to get the new card requirements sorted.
3: And then, of course, it's the understanding and learning about the change that the healthcare number will expire. And I think that's going to be the case for all of us, whether Albertan, Canadian-born, or otherwise, that even though they're still eligible, I think when people hear that something's expiring, sounds like they'll have to pay to get it renewed, how we're teaching patients how to use the health system.
30: Kevin Lee, Press Secretary for Service Alberta and Red Tape Production, says there is no change to who can access health care as a result of the new card. I'm Nadia Muharib.
14: Coming up after the break, we are going over some of our top stories. We're looking at sports as well. It was a roller coaster game two when it comes to the Stanley Cup final. The Carolina Hurricanes and Vegas Golden Knights going toe-to-toe back and forth. Each team making a comeback at least once within regulation of the game. And then we needed overtime to find a winner in the end. So we're going to take a look at all the details and all the action there. Marcus Fitzgerald, he does have sports for us. It's all coming up after the break.
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14: Good evening, Calgary. It is Thursday, June 4th. I'm Mike Gazzola in the city. Warm conditions outside, 13 degrees. Here's what's making news right now. Calgary police continue to investigate a brazen daytime shooting yesterday in a downtown park. One man suffering life-altering injuries and continues to recover in hospital. Police have since made an arrest linked to this incident as they continue on with their investigation. Ottawa's new national artificial intelligence strategy says Canada has a major AI adoption gap, and they're looking to build trust through legislation which will tackle concerns about surveillance pricing and chatbot safety. Prime Minister Mark Carney saying they will introduce a new program for projects to improve life overall for Canadians. Now they also pledge to create up to 90,000 AI-related jobs and to pursue a pro-worker approach related to all of this. Also coming up after sports.
16: Gas prices can only go up. That's what oil executives and experts are saying as the war in the Middle East drags on.
14: And from Sportsnet 960, The Fan, Marcus Fitzgerald.
0: Game two of the Stanley Cup Final. Brett Howden scores twice for the Golden Knights. You think, here we go. Vegas is going to do it again. But the Carolina Hurricanes came roaring back. Three unanswered in the last half of the third. Mark Stone tied it up late in regulation. We went to overtime, and that's where Tomáš Hertl took a penalty early in the extra frame. The Carolina power play, it's been criticized in these playoffs, but it came to life when it matters most. Seth Jarvis blasting one past Carter Hart. Carolina wins the game 4-3. The series is tied at a game apiece going into Saturday's Game 3 in Vegas. That's right, Stanley Cup Final, Saturday night, hockey night in Canada. That sounds pretty good, doesn't it? CFL season opened up on Thursday. It was a good one from Hamilton. The Alouettes winning in overtime, 30-27. Your Calgary Stampeders begin the new campaign on Friday night. They'll be at home at McMahon, hosting the Winnipeg Blue Bombers, kickoff just after 7 p.m. On the links this week, it is the U.S. Women's Open. There's one Canadian to watch for in this field. That would be the amateur, Calgary-born Aphrodite Deng, at 1-under after a 70. She is 4 shots off the pace going into round 2. Sports at 15 and 45 past every hour. Harney time, sportsnet.ca/960.
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21: You're listening to 660 News Radio. I'm Mike Gazzola. Gasoline prices have been all over the board lately, and there are concerns we could be in for further price shock at the pumps in the near future. 660's Dean Rex Seidler hearing those prices could keep rising if the war in the Middle East doesn't end soon.
16: The problem, according to the experts, is the ongoing closure of the key Strait of Hormuz. Oil tankers aren't moving through the choke point controlled by Iran, and the Organization for Economic Cooperation and Development says if things don't change soon, you'd better get used to sky-high or higher gas prices. Elizabeth Schulze with ABC adds some perspective.
18: As this is dragged into 3 months, a lot of the world's stockpile of oil, basically those reserves for a situation like this, are starting to run low. And we are starting to hear increasingly dire warnings from top oil executives from companies like Exxon and Chevron.
16: They say if the war continues for another 3 or 4 weeks, basically the month of June, without any movement through the strait, we could essentially start depleting oil inventories across the world. And that's not good. I'm Dean Reichsieler.
21: With just over a week to go until the first FIFA World Cup match, the Better Business Bureau out with some advice for those traveling to Vancouver or Toronto.
19: Don't let the urgency drive your decision. That is exactly what scammers want you to do. The BBB recommends taking your time before making a payment or signing any agreements. Nisha Hoti speaks for the BBB serving British Columbia and the Yukon. She says fraudsters use these types of major events to capitalize on limited availability and rising accommodation costs.
20: I often suggest using a reverse image search. You put in the photos of the space that you're looking for and see if they pop up elsewhere under different addresses, different host names, different listings, and just see if that raises a red flag for you.
19: Hoti also recommends keeping both communication and payments on the booking platform to create a record if issues arise. I'm Astha Pandekanan.
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21: From the 660 News Traffic Center, I'm Rob Priest. Starting in the southwest on McLeod Trail between Lake Fraser Gate and 162nd Avenue, there are big tie-ups and delays clogging up the north and southbound roads, and this will be added to by ongoing construction, so you will need to drive with a bit of caution going through that area. But elsewhere in the city in the southeast, on Stony Trail approaching Chaparral Boulevard, there's a lengthy slowdown clogging up the westbound off-ramp and northbound road heading up towards Sun Harbor Road, so you will need to be mindful of that if you're heading into the city or are in the area. But heading towards the city along Deerfoot Trail from Balzac, there are more slowdowns clogging up the southbound road, and this will be added to by ongoing construction. So if you are heading towards the city, you may want to use the Dwight McClellan Trail Road. But if you see a problem, issue, or concern that you want to let us know about, give us a call at 403-291-0066. And now it is time for the forecast from Environment Canada. Tonight's going to bring things down to 7 with a 30% chance of showers. Friday is going to bring it up to a high of 18 with a 60% chance of showers. And Saturday is going to bring it up to a high of 18 with some sunshine. But Sunday is going to dip that down to a high of 15 with cloudy conditions. Right now in Calgary, it is 14 and cloudy.
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14: I'm Mike Cazola. This is 660 News Radio. Nearly 5 years after a gruesome slaying in Ontario, a national Muslim group is urging Ottawa to follow through on past recommendations to fight Islamophobia. Afnan Cade, a Canadian Muslim healthcare network advocate, says the federal government has to fully commit to combating hate.
2: We're not making an emotional plea today. We are delivering a clinical demand for systemic intervention. We urge the federal government immediately and to fully implement the findings of the 2023 Senate report on Islamophobia and fully deploy the federal guideline on combating Islamophobia.
14: Statistics Canada data showing overall reports of hate crimes in Canada nearly tripling between 2018 and 2024 due to, in part, significant increases in both Islamophobia and anti-Semitism. Well, the International Atomic Energy Agency has been unable to inspect nuclear facilities in Iran affected by war. That is according to a confidential report.
4: The report was circulated to member states and seen by the Associated Press. The IAEA reports it cannot provide any information on the current size, composition, or whereabouts of Iran's enriched uranium, or whether Iran has suspended all enrichment-related activities. Iranian drones heavily damaged a passenger terminal at Kuwait's main airport on Wednesday, killing one person and wounding dozens of others. It was the latest in back-and-forth attacks by Iran and the U.S. I'm Mike Hempen.
14: And looking to showbiz, a mixed martial arts organization ending its traditional pay-per-view model in Canada.
6: Under a new six-year agreement with Paramount Plus, all UFC numbered event main cards will be streamed exclusively to subscribers beginning in January of 2027. The promotion's 13 annual numbered events typically feature title fights and its biggest stars. A pay-per-view card currently costs Canadian fans nearly $70, while Paramount Plus subscriptions start at about $8 a month. Sportsnet and TVA will continue to carry preliminary bouts and UFC fight night cards. Naira Ahmed, The Canadian Press.
7: Professional networking sites such as LinkedIn and job platforms are being used by Chinese spies to recruit assets, according to a joint statement by the Five Eyes intelligence partners, Canada, the U.S., the U.K., Australia, and New Zealand. The group says the notice is unprecedented. It says China's military intelligence services are targeting Five Eyes government and military personnel and anyone with access to classified or privileged information. But it also says China is targeting people with peripheral access to government information, such as academics, journalists, and think tank employees. U.S. President Donald Trump wants to spend nearly $700 million to support coal-fired power plants and increase coal exports. The money would be used to build new coal-fired power plants in West Virginia and Alaska, restart one in Maryland, and support construction of a long-delayed export terminal in Oakland, California. The U.S. has not opened a new coal plant in 13 years. Shares of Lululemon fell by more than 9% in extended trading after the athletic clothing retailer based in Vancouver cut its net revenue guidance for the full year, which missed the average analyst estimate.
3: TSX gaining 1.2%, 416 points. The Dow was up 1.75%, 875 points into record territory. The S&P up 31 points to 7584 for the benchmark. The NASDAQ 23 points lower. The dollar little change, just under 72 cents U.S. on hopes for Middle East peace. Oil was down 2.95, 3% at 93.07 a barrel. Gold futures up $42, 44.76 an ounce. Bitcoin falling 2%. At the Business Center, I'm Richard Detman.
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19: They're searching for a place to stay to remain vigilant.
10: We're pushing for the protection of our treaty. It's actually protecting Canada and Alberta.
18: The debate over Alberta separation is intensifying, with both the NDP and First Nations chief calling out the UCP government.
0: Seth Jarvis on the power play, providing the winning goal for the Hurricanes in Game 2 of the Stanley Cup Final Thursday night. Sports at 15.
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21: From the 660 News Traffic Center, I'm Rob Priest. Starting in the southwest on 8th Street between 4th and 5th Avenues, due to ongoing manhole access, the southbound right lane is going to be closed, and this will last until later today. But elsewhere in the southeast on McLeod Trail at Shaughnessy Boulevard to Midlake Boulevard, due to ongoing pavement and milling work, the northbound two left lanes are going to be closed off with speeds reduced to 250 kilometers, and this will last until June 11th. Finishing things off in the city in the northwest on 10th Street up by Memorial Drive, due to ongoing pavement and concrete rehab, the left lane is going to be closed off, and this will last until June 30th. But if you see a problem, give us a call at 403-291-0066. And now it is time for the forecast from Environment Canada. Right now it is a low of 7 with a 30% chance of showers. Later today it'll get up to a high of 18 with a 60% chance, and Saturday is going to keep that 18 degrees with some sunshine. More traffic and weather in 10 minutes.
11: Yet another change at Surrey's Police Board, a second board member stepping away from the Oversight Committee.
13: Jim Carwana has told the board that he submitted his resignation with the province. Carwana becomes the second person to leave the city's Police Oversight Committee following the firing of Chief Norm Lipinski. Earlier this week, Board Chair Harley Chappell stepped aside after he noted he was not privy to the decision to terminate the top cop. Former BC Solicitor General, former West Van Police Chief, and sitting Richmond City Councillor Cash Heed says there is a void in leadership. He thinks the provincial government needs to step up.
27: They're not really advised, according to them, of what is going on. They are directly responsible for ensuring we have a police service that's credible, policing the streets of Surrey.
13: Lipinski had a nearly five-decade policing career, which included transitioning Surrey to a municipal force over the last five. I'm Kyle Benning.
11: The BC Prosecution Service approving charges against a Richmond Mountie. Constable Jack Suk Choi facing one count of theft under $5,000 and one count of breach of trust. He's said to appear in court on June 16th. Mounties say Choi's been suspended with pay and his duty status subject to continual assessment. They add a code of conduct investigation has been initiated and remains ongoing. And Calgary police now have a suspect in custody in connection with a Wednesday afternoon shooting in a park just blocks off 17th Avenue Southwest.
12: It was just before 4 Wednesday afternoon when officers raced to Connaught Park along 14th Avenue and 11th Street Southwest for reports of gunfire. Emergency crews found a man in his 30s suffering from bullet wounds. He was rushed to hospital in critical condition where he remains with what police have called life-altering injuries. Several individuals were taken into custody for questioning, but were released after investigators determined they weren't involved. But as for the new person in custody, police have not announced charges or said what motivated the shooting. Acting Staff Sergeant Corey Durr calling the shooting a brazen act of violence in a public space, saying it's a spot where people should feel safe enjoying their community. I'm Mark Strachik.
11: And there are growing calls for clarity and consultation on Alberta separation efforts. The NDP urging UCP representatives to go on record with their positions as treaty chiefs raise concerns about being left out of key discussions.
16: Treaty 8 chiefs are urging the province to hit pause on any separation-related plans. Grand Chief Trevor Mercredi says Alberta is moving ahead without meaningful consultation, and he warns treaty rights are at stake.
17: Canada and Alberta are protected under those rights as well. So when we're pushing for the protection of our treaty, it's actually protecting Canada and Alberta.
16: At the same time, the province's new Democrats are calling on 36 UCP MLAs to publicly declare where they stand. Alberta's NDP Deputy Leader Rocky Pancholi says only 10 MLAs have stated how they will vote in the October referendum. I'm Shilpa Downton.
11: The brick and mortar of AI is the data centers that backs it, and a Canada supercomputer would need a lot of power and water.
20: Well, the government of Alberta has plans of its own. Here is Premier Danielle Smith at the AI data center strategy announcement in January 2025.
22: As we look at the growth of AI and the incredible opportunity that exists around it, we want to be part of it.
20: Fast forward to today, there are numerous big plans in the works, and you may be familiar with a couple of them. One of them is in Olds. The other, Kevin O'Leary's Wonder Valley plan for near Grand Prairie. Neighbors on both accounts not thrilled with the idea of having the guts of a supercomputer next door with concerns about energy usage, water, and noise levels. Bradley LaFortune is the executive director of Public Interest Alberta that advocates for concerned citizens. He says the province has opened the gates without creating enough rules.
23: AI data center proposals will go around the environmental regulatory process that is required of coal mines and oil and gas.
20: He says his group is joining other communities across North America to call for a slowdown on growth.
23: What we're calling for, and many communities across the United States are calling for, is a moratorium on AI data centers, at least hyperscale ones, until we can answer these regulatory and environmental and economic questions in a satisfactory way.
20: I'm Andrea Montgomery.
11: Back in Vancouver, the VPD renewing a warning to the public to be aware of blessing scams targeting seniors. On Monday, an elderly woman says she was persuaded by three women to bring $7,000 worth of cash and gold and be blessed by a, quote, spiritualist. The woman agreed and gave her items to the trio, who she thought would return with their valuables. Instead, they came back with a bag full of water bottles. Similar situation took place on Wednesday, where a woman gave the three women $70,000, which was swapped for three bags of cornstarch. The police department says these fraud artists are exploiting cultural beliefs in spiritual protection, and family members need to do their part to protect our elderly by warning them about these hoaxes. And from fake vacation rentals to fraudulent booking websites, our Astapandi Kanon has advice from Better Business Bureau from travelers and homeowners alike ahead of the FIFA World Cup.
19: The Bureau says scammers often steal photos and information from real rental listings and post them online. Nisha Hoti speaks for the BBB serving British Columbia and the Yukon. She says it's a good idea to take a few extra minutes to verify the listing before you book.
24: One of the things that we say before anything else is to use verified reputable platforms. And so some of those established accommodation platforms might look like Airbnb, VRBO, Expedia, you know, booking with the hotel directly.
19: Meantime, for those looking to rent out their properties, you are advised to familiarize yourself with local regulations and licensing requirements before advertising your rental. She also advises keeping all communication and payment methods within the listing platforms for an additional layer of protection against scammers. I'm Asta Pandekanan.
11: And the Carney Liberals have unveiled their nationwide AI strategy with the hopes of closing what the government calls a major adoption gap.
1: It's called AI for All and comes with a $2.3 billion price tag for things like AI training and literacy and incorporating the tech into the Canadian business landscape. $200 million of that will also go to integrate AI into Canadian healthcare. Prime Minister Mark Carney speaking about the plan this morning after touring an AI institute at Toronto General Hospital.
2: Everything that I saw didn't exist 5 years ago, but is transformative.
1: The plan also includes a promise to create 90,000 jobs through AI adoption by 2031. Carney says he understands concerns about moving full steam ahead.
2: The question is, will it improve the lives of all Canadians or benefit only a few? And that's why we must take a positive, pragmatic, and prudent approach.
1: New legislation focused on the ethical uses of AI and how it will protect Canadians' privacy, safety, and data will be introduced in the near future. I'm Scott Burnett.
11: And the federal government's budget watchdog says Ottawa's less than 1% chance of maintaining the key fiscal anchor of shrinking the deficit as a share of the economy every year.
4: Parliamentary Budget Officer Annette Ryan released her office's first economic and fiscal update since she assumed the role in April. The budget watchdog predicts annual deficits will average $4.6 billion higher than Ottawa projected in its spring economic update. It also expects the deficit for this fiscal year will edge down slightly to $71.8 billion. That's about $6.5 billion higher than Ottawa projected. Ryan argues that annual deficits will be deeper than Ottawa expects, mainly because of lower income tax revenue and higher program expenses. Brenda Molina Navidad, The Canadian Press.
11: Coming up in a minute, we'll have a look at your traffic and weather.
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21: From the 660 News Traffic Center, I'm Rob Priest. Starting in the northwest on 16th Avenue up by 44th Street, due to ongoing feeder main construction, the eastbound right lane is going to be closed off, and this will last until October 2nd. But elsewhere in the southeast on Anderson Road between McLeod Trail and Bowbottom Trail, due to ongoing construction work, the east and westbound left and right lanes are going to be closed with speeds reduced to 50 kilometers, and this will last until August 31st. But finishing things off in the southeast on Bannister Road up by Shawnee Drive, due to ongoing bridge rehab, the eastbound right lane is going to be closed, and this will last until August 18th. But if you see a problem, give us a call at 403-291-0066. And now it is time for the forecast from Environment Canada. Right now it is a low of 7 with a 30% chance of showers. Later today it'll get up to a high of 18 with a 60% chance. And Saturday is going to keep that 18 degree weather with some sunshine. More traffic and weather in 10 minutes.
11: You're listening to News Radio. There's more pressure on the province of Alberta to make changes after that alleged voters' data breach, the largest one in Canadian history.
30: Most of those we spoke to on the street Thursday saying it's time for stronger protection of voters' information in Alberta following the alleged breach of 2.9 million Albertans' data.
31: I mean, that's stuff you don't want leaked out.
32: I heard that
0: people actually had to move because if they had a restraining order on someone, and now that information was public.
30: Alberta Privacy Commissioner Diane McLeod giving her thumbs up to a survey of Albertans, most saying they want private sector privacy laws to apply to political parties, which are currently exempt. And McLeod says her office should have oversight.
3: I do not have jurisdiction over political parties, and many people are very concerned about this.
30: McLeod says she's received nearly 400 emails and calls so far from Albertans upset over the scandal. Meanwhile, McLeod is investigating the Centurion project, which is accused in the data leak, but how long it might take before she's finished, says she can't say exactly.
3: We have to get cooperation from the people that we are investigating.
30: In a statement to our newsroom, the Justice Ministry says the government takes Albertans' personal information very seriously and, quote, those responsible should be held accountable under the law. They're waiting for investigation results before commenting further. I'm Darren Rathwell.
20: Dr. Rachel Talavlikar, medical director for the Calgary Refugee Health Clinic, says healthcare navigation can be a challenge for many Albertans. It's an extra burden for those who are just trying to figure out how to do life here in Canada. As of July 2nd, the province is rolling out its Alberta One card. It combines your driver's license, healthcare information, and adds a citizenship marker to a single card. While the province says it's a practical, time-saving move, the doctor isn't so sure that's the case for everyone.
5: I like the idea of having a non-paper card that has my healthcare number, so I don't

0: I think when people hear that something's expiring, sounds like they'll have to pay to get it renewed, or, you know, we'll have to work that into how we're teaching patients how to use the health system.
1: Kevin Lee, Press Secretary for Service Alberta and Red Tape Production, says there is no change to who can access healthcare as a result of the new card. I'm Nadia Muharib.
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3: Do you, Yahoo? Do you front row? Sing along to the hits. Throw your hands in the air. Do you stick around for the encore or dash to the next show? It's the greatest music festival in the West. Over 100 acts, 4 stages, and 10 days. Do you, Yahoo? Yeah, you do. Calgary Stampede, July 2nd through 12th.
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2: Hello, Vancouver and Calgary. Thanks so much for joining us. I'm Anthony Atanasov. Here's what's making news. Another change at Surrey's Police Board. A second board member is stepping away from the Oversight Committee. And a suspect now in custody after a man was shot in a busy park on Wednesday afternoon in Calgary. Separation taking center stage across Alberta on Thursday. The NDP ramping up pressure on UCP MLAs to publicly declare where they stand. What details on those stories? Bottom of the hour. 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It's Marcus Fitzgerald.
7: Stanley Cup Final has been pretty solid so far through the first two games between the Carolina Hurricanes and the Vegas Golden Knights. Vegas had the 1-0 lead going into Game 2 on Thursday. Jumped out to a 2-0 lead thanks to a couple from Brad Howden. The Canes stormed back in the last half of the third period. They gave up the tying goal late to Mark Stone, but Seth Jarvis scored in overtime after Tomas Hertl of the Vegas Golden Knights took the penalty in the extra frame after Hertl was the hero for Vegas in Game 1. Storylines abound. Game 3 coming up Saturday in Nevada with the Cup Final tied at a game apiece. Over to the Canadian Football League, which opened its new season on Thursday night. Saw a pretty good one in Hamilton. It was the Alouettes over the Ticats, 30-27. Friday, we'll see the Calgary Stampeders open up their schedule with a home tilt at McMahon against the Winnipeg Blue Bombers. The BC Lions have to wait another week to get started. Their first game of the season will be at Mosaic against the Riders. Baseball, the Blue Jays took down the Braves 7-2. And on the links this week, it is the U.S. Women's Open. At the top of the board, Jennifer Kupcho has the lead at 5-under after a 66. Keeping an eye on Canadian amateur Aphrodite Deng, only 4 shots off the pace after a 1-under 70 on Thursday. Sports at 15 and 45 past every hour, Harney Time, Sportsnet.
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2: You're listening to 1130 News Radio. I'm Anthony Atanasov. The federal government's budget watchdog says Ottawa has less than 1% chance of maintaining the key fiscal anchor of shrinking the deficit as a share of the economy every year.
12: Parliamentary Budget Officer Annette Ryan released her office's first economic and fiscal update since she assumed the role in April. The budget watchdog predicts annual deficits will average $4.6 billion higher than Ottawa projected in its spring economic update. It also expects the deficit for this fiscal fiscal year will edge down slightly to $71.8 billion. That's about $6.5 billion

0: higher than Ottawa projected. Ryan argues that annual deficits will be deeper than Ottawa expects, mainly because of lower income tax revenue and higher program expenses. Brenda Molina Navidad, The Canadian Press.
1: And new financial punishments for Cuba's leaders.
2: The United States has imposed sanctions on Cuba's President Miguel Díaz-Canel, along with four other individuals, including Alejandro Castro Espín, the son of former President Raúl Castro. Trump has ratcheted up talk of a regime change in Cuba after pledging to conduct a friendly takeover of the country if its leadership did not open its economy to American investment and kick out U.S. adversaries. Secretary of State Marco Rubio has said Trump's preference is to reach a deal with the island's socialist leadership, but has said he is doubtful the U.S. can reach a diplomatic resolution with the island's current government. I'm Lisa Dwyer.
1: Stateside, the search for a missing American wife and mother, who's not been found after she apparently fell out of a dinghy in the Bahamas 2 months ago, now intensifying. Her husband says Lynette Hooker was carried away by a current. ABC's Victor Oquendo is in Miami with more.
3: The Coast Guard using a canine to find clues in the 55-year-old's disappearance. Divers also deploying underwater drones to focus on areas not previously searched in the 2 months since Lynette vanished during a sailing trip with her husband Brian. U.S. officials tell ABC News investigators were led to these new areas after GPS data from Brian Hooker's electronic devices seemed to contradict his account of the night he says his wife went overboard.
1: Her husband Brian Hooker was arrested on April 8th and questioned by police, but he was released a few days later without charges.
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8: From the 660 News Traffic Center, I'm Rob Priest. Starting in the southwest on 8th Street between 4th and 5th Avenues, due to ongoing manhole access, the southbound right lane is going to be closed, and this will last until later today. But elsewhere in the southeast on McLeod Trail at Shaughnessy Boulevard to Midlake Boulevard, due to ongoing pavement and milling work, the northbound two left lanes are going to be closed off with speeds reduced to 250 kilometers, and this will last until June 11th. Finishing things off in the city in the northwest on 10th Street up by Memorial Drive, due to ongoing pavement and concrete rehab, the left lane is going to be closed off, and this will last until June 30th. But if you see a problem, give us a call at 403-291-0066. And now it is time for the forecast from Environment Canada. Right now it is a low of 7 with a 30% chance of showers. Later today it'll get up to a high of 18 with a 60% chance. And Saturday is going to keep that 18 degrees with some sunshine. More traffic and weather in 10 minutes.
1: Radio, I'm Anthony Atanasov. A massive data center project southeast of Winnipeg has been canceled by Manitoba Premier Wab Kanew, who expressed his skepticism about the value of the proposal. Kanew says he wants people's first approach to AI as he announced the project will not go ahead. He says the sheer size of the project outweighs the limited gains that come with it, highlighting the drain on community resources brought about by data centers. CEO Chuck Davidson of the Manitoba Chambers of Commerce says Kanew should state in clear language the size and scope of AI projects he believes should be moving forward in Manitoba. And we're learning about a scary incident involving an airplane in Germany. Here's ABC's Rhiannon Alley.
9: The front landing gear of a Lufthansa jet collapsing while parked at a gate in Frankfurt, Germany, just moments before passengers were set to board the flight to Los Angeles. The nose of the plane crashing down. The airline saying 13 crew members and ground staff were on board at the time, several taken to the hospital with minor injuries.
1: And the 787-9 variant is a relatively new addition for Lufthansa, which is planning to gradually phase out less efficient jets and simplify its fleet. And we now know what happened when a jet hit a light pole during a landing in Newark Liberty Airport last month.
6: The National Transportation Safety Board said the co-pilot of the United Airlines jet had recognized the plane was coming in low, but didn't realize it in time to abort a landing attempt. The plane hit a light pole. Debris from the light pole struck the top of a bakery truck. The driver suffered minor injuries.
10: They felt something over the threshold, and there's a hole in the side of the airplane.
6: Crew members on the flight from Venice, Italy, also recall hearing a loud thump and feeling a mild jolt just before touchdown. 200 people were on the plane. No one was hurt. Airline safety expert Jeff Guzzetti said the report suggests the captain was challenged by strong winds and a short runway. I'm Ed Donahue.
1: Nigeria's capital demanding action to address rampant kidnappings at schools. This following the latest raid yesterday.
11: Gunmen kidnapped 7 students from an off-campus residence in Zamfara State, according to police. The area has been a hotspot for armed gangs that carry out kidnappings for ransom. One student managed to escape, and efforts are underway to rescue the remaining 6. Meanwhile, in Nigeria's capital, Abuja, activists staged a protest demanding government action to rescue pupils and teachers abducted from schools in Oyo State.
12: Enough of kidnapping, enough of killing. They are killing us like chicken. They are killing our children like chicken.
11: Former presidential candidate Amoyele Sowore helped organize the protest. He called for greater accountability from government forces.
13: Soldiers who should be in the bush looking for the children are here protecting their oppressors. Nigerian politicians.
11: The Premium Times, a local news outlet, counts at least 1,900 students kidnapped from 20 schools in Nigeria since 2014. I'm Jennifer King.
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18: Good luck. Your coastal adventure might be closer than you think.
19: The struggles of Vancouver-based athletic wear maker Lululemon continue. Lululemon has lowered its annual forecast, with revenue for the full fiscal year in a range of $11 billion to $11.15 billion, and the shares fell in late trading. The weak guidance adds to pressure on Lululemon's management, which is contending with increased competition from upstart brands like Vuori and Aloe. Matt Piper, Bloomberg Radio.
20: Air Canada is making a major bet on a new fleet of A321 XLR planes made by Airbus to help open up new routes, generate revenue growth, and save on fuel costs. The new single-aisle aircraft is the first of 30 Air Canada expects to receive from Airbus by the end of 2029, a delay of about 2 years due to supply chain issues. The narrow-body plane has a range of up to 4,700 nautical miles and capacity of 182 passengers. Executives say it'll give Air Canada flexibility to serve secondary routes such as Toronto-Copenhagen or Montreal-Berlin at lower cost. Shares of Canadian printing company Transcontinental are falling. The Montreal-based producer of flyers, magazines, catalogs, and other printed products missed second-quarter estimates and had lower printing volume. The stock fell 10%, 51 cents today, to $4.71. It's up 44% year-to-date, down 78% from a year ago. The TSX gained 416 points, the Dow up 875 to a record, S&P up 30, NASDAQ down 23, the dollar flat just under 72 cents U.S., oil down 3%, it's below 93 U.S. a barrel, gold 4503 an ounce, up $37. At the business.
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1: Hello, Vancouver and Calgary. Thanks so much for joining us. I'm Anthony Atanasov. Here's what's making news.
24: A second member of Surrey's police board has stepped down following its decision to fire former chief Norm Lipinski.
25: The Better Business Bureau warns accommodation fraud can target both sides of the transaction, urging both property owners and visitors to verify before exchanging cash.
26: A suspect is in custody after Wednesday afternoon's shooting at a Southwest park just blocks off 17th Avenue. The victim remains in hospital with life-altering injuries.
27: There are growing calls for clarity and consultation when it comes to separation, with both the NDP and First Nations chiefs ramping up pressure on the UCP government.
28: Vegas Golden Knights had it in their grasp, but the Hurricanes roar back to win in overtime and swear the Stanley Cup final at a game apiece. Sports at 45.
1: We'll have all those stories and more coming up in a minute, but first your traffic and weather.
8: From the 660 News Traffic Center, I'm Rob Priest. Starting in the southwest on 8th Street between 4th and 5th Avenues, due to ongoing manhole access, the southbound right lane is going to be closed, and this will last until later today. But elsewhere in the southeast on McLeod Trail at Shaughnessy Boulevard to Midlake Boulevard, due to ongoing pavement and milling work, the northbound two left lanes are going to be closed off with speeds reduced to 250 kilometers, and this will last until June 11th. Finishing things off in the city in the northwest on 10th Street up by Memorial Drive, due to ongoing pavement and concrete rehab, the left lane is going to be closed off, and this will last until June 30th. But if you see a problem, give us a call at 403-291-0066. And now it is time for the forecast from Environment Canada. Right now it is a low of 7 with a 30% chance of showers. Later today it'll get up to a high of 18 with a 60% chance, and Saturday is going to keep that 18 degrees with some sunshine. More traffic and weather in 10 minutes.
1: And yet another change at Surrey's police board, a second board member stepping away from the oversight committee.
24: That he submitted his resignation with the province. Caruana becomes the second person to leave the city's police oversight committee following the firing of Chief Norm Lipinski. Earlier this week, board chair Harley Chappell stepped aside after he noted he was not privy to the decision to terminate the top cop. Former BC Solicitor General, former West Van Police Chief, and sitting Richmond City Councillor Cash Heed says there is a void in leadership. He thinks the provincial government needs to step up.
29: They're not really advised, according to them, of what is going on. They are directly responsible for ensuring we have a police service that's credible, policing the streets of Surrey.
24: Lipinski had a nearly five-decade policing career, which included transitioning Surrey to a municipal force over the last five. I'm Kyle Benning.
1: And the BC Prosecution Service approving charges against a Richmond Mountie, Constable Jay Suk Choi, facing one count of theft under $5,000 and one count of breach of trust. He's set to appear in court on June 16th. Mounties say Choi has been suspended with pay and his duty status is subject to continual assessment, that a code of conduct investigation has been initiated and remains ongoing. Into Calgary, a suspect now in custody after a man was shot in a busy park on Wednesday afternoon.
2: It was around 4 o'clock when a man in his 30s was shot and rushed to hospital in critical condition at Connaught Park along 14th Avenue and 11th Street. Police say he's still in hospital now with life-altering injuries. CPS, who rushed to the scene with canine officers and heavy weapons in tow, initially arrested several people at the park along 14th Avenue, but then released them all shortly after, saying they had no involvement. In an update Thursday afternoon, they say an additional person has now been arrested, though they have not been charged. A Calgary Police staff sergeant says a brazen daylight shooting in such a public place is understandably upsetting. He's vowing to find those responsible and hold them accountable. I'm Mark Strachik.
1: Separation taking center stage across Alberta on Thursday, with the NDP ramping up pressure on UCP MLAs to declare where they stand, and treaty chiefs calling out the province for its lack of consultation to advance related initiatives.
27: Pressure is building on the Alberta government from two fronts over separation. Alberta's NDP deputy leader Rocky Pancholi says mindlessly repeating the phrase "Sovereign Alberta in a united Canada" doesn't cut it anymore. And the NDP wants every UCP MLA to go on record ahead of the October referendum. Meanwhile, Treaty 8 First Nations say they are deeply concerned about a lack of consultation. Grand Chief Trevor Mercredi says Alberta can't move ahead on issues that affect treaty rights.
3: Our treaty rights are constitutionally and legally protected here in Canada. So any discussion on the Constitution is of grave concern to us and our nations and should be of concern to all Canadians here in Canada.
27: He's calling for the province to hit pause on any separation-related plans and says Treaty 8 will continue to defend the Constitution and uphold the treaty relationship. I'm Shilpa Downton.
1: The National Canada supercomputer would need a lot of power. That end, Alberta already stepping up to that plate. Our Andrea Montgomery has a closer look at how this announcement could affect the province.
4: Well, 2 years ago, Technology Minister Nate Glubish set a lofty goal, $100 billion of AI data center investment in Alberta before 2029. 1 year ago, he and the Premier unveiled Alberta's AI data center strategy with an eye to the future.
5: We're going to see a ripple effect of innovation and entrepreneurial spirit that is going to be extremely exciting.
4: And here we are at the precipice of what is expected to be a wave of construction into those facilities in Alberta, and a prime minister who seems dedicated to harness that power. There are currently numerous proposals on the table. One just outside of Olds, Alberta, a 1-gig facility that would span over 300 acres. Another you may have heard of, the Wonder Valley Project, backed by Kevin O'Leary, which would sit 40K outside of Grand Prairie and be 65 square kilometers in size. Bradley LaFortune is with Public Interest Alberta. He is critical of the provincial strategy.
6: Basically, to get as much capital investment into the province as possible, to get as many AI data centers online as quickly as possible. So Alberta is really at the forefront of this race for AI data centers.
4: This past weekend, there were protests in Olds over the data center proposition. And tonight, O'Leary is hosting an open house on his proposal. Neither project has been officially approved. I'm Andrea Montgomery.
1: Back to Vancouver, from fake vacation rentals to fraudulent booking websites. Rastapandi Kannan has advice from the Better Business Bureau for travelers and homeowners alike ahead of the FIFA World Cup.
7: The Bureau says scammers often steal photos and information from real rental listings and post them online. Nisha Hoti speaks for the BBB serving British Columbia and the Yukon. She says it's a good idea to take a few extra minutes to verify the listing before you book.
9: One of the things that we say before anything else is to use verified reputable platforms. And so some of those established accommodation platforms might look like Airbnb, VRBO, Expedia, you know, booking with the hotel directly.
7: Meantime, for those looking to rent out their properties, you are advised to familiarize yourself with local regulations and licensing requirements before advertising your rental. She also advises keeping all communication and payment methods within the listing platforms for an additional layer of protection against scammers. I'm Asta Pandekanan.
1: The Carney Liberals have unveiled their nationwide AI strategy with the hopes of what or of closing what the government calls a major adoption gap.
10: It's called AI for All and comes with a $2.3 billion price tag for things like AI training and literacy and incorporating the tech into the Canadian business landscape. $200 million of that will also go to integrate AI into Canadian healthcare. Prime Minister Mark Carney speaking about the plan this morning after touring an AI institute at Toronto General Hospital.
11: Everything that I saw didn't exist 5 years ago, but is transformative.
10: The plan also includes a promise to create 90,000 jobs through AI adoption by 2031. Carney says he understands concerns about moving full steam ahead.
11: The question is, will it improve the lives of all Canadians or benefit only a few? And that's why we must take a positive, pragmatic, and prudent approach.
10: New legislation focused on the ethical uses of AI and how it will protect Canadians' privacy, safety, and data will be introduced in the near future. I'm Scott Burnett.
1: Calgary police warning drivers about the dangers of impaired driving after three separate collisions within a three-hour span on Wednesday.
12: The first crash took place around 7 p.m. along southbound Deerfoot Trail between 24th Street and Barlow Trail Southeast, involving three cars, including one that rolled over. A few hours later, the second crash took place at the intersection of 88th Avenue and 52nd Street Northeast, also involving three cars, and one person was arrested for suspected impaired driving. About 20 minutes later, the third crash happened at Center Street North and 56th Avenue Northeast, where several vehicles were involved and a driver was taken into custody, suspected of driving impaired. Calgary police say impairment is believed to be a factor in one of the 11 fatal collisions in Calgary so far this year. Phoenix Phillips, City News, Calgary.
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8: From the 660 News Traffic Center, I'm Rob Priest. Starting in the northwest on 16th Avenue up by 44th Street, due to ongoing feeder main construction, the eastbound right lane is going to be closed off, and this will last until October 2nd. But elsewhere in the southeast, on Anderson Road between McLeod Trail and Bowbottom Trail, due to ongoing construction work, the east and westbound left and right lanes are going to be closed, with speeds reduced to 50 kilometers, and this will last until August 31st. But finishing things off in the southeast, on Bannister Road up by Shawnee Drive, due to ongoing bridge rehab, the eastbound right lane is going to be closed, and this will last until August 18th. But if you see a problem, give us a call at 403-291-0066. And now it is time for the forecast from Environment Canada. Right now it is a low of 7 with a 30% chance of showers. Later today it'll get up to a high of 18 with a 60% chance. And Saturday is going to keep that 18 degree weather with some sunshine. More traffic and weather in 10 minutes.
1: News Radio. Everything from a new language to new customs and life in a new country can make adjusting a challenge. And a Calgary doctor working with refugees worries the new Alberta ID card will only add anxiety and confusion.
15: Starting in July, the province is introducing its Alberta One card. Designed to simplify things, it combines your driver's license, healthcare information, and adds a citizenship marker. But Dr. Rachel Talavlikar, medical director for the Calgary Refugee Health Clinic, is concerned it seems to add a level of complexity instead.
16: You know, this is a population that already are navigating a lot of challenges when they first arrive, rebuilding their lives, getting their kids at school. They're looking at learning English. They're, you know, they've basically had their lives put on hold by whatever conflict they're fleeing from. And so I think it will just add more navigation challenges to that initial resettlement.
15: The card requires regular revalidation of Alberta healthcare eligibility to ensure no gaps in getting care. And the physician worries that might lead to some confusion and unintended consequences, especially among refugees.
16: If a patient is scared that if they go to the emergency room, it's going to cost them more money, they're going to stay home because they're scared and they don't have that money. And so I would hate to see a situation where a refugee doesn't make a decision for their health out of, guided by their symptoms. They make it because they're scared they don't have the coverage that they need, when actually they are covered.
15: I'm Nadia Mohara.
1: News Radio spoke on Thursday with Alberta's Info and Privacy Commissioner following that gigantic voters data breach and a new poll finding support for greater protection of voters' information.
0: The alleged breach by the Centurion Project of voters' data, not only the worst of its kind ever in Alberta, but in all of Canada, says Privacy Commissioner Diane McLeod.
17: It really is a very difficult time for Albertans as a result of this breach, and I continue to this day to receive calls and emails.
0: And McLeod drawing attention to a survey by Ipsos. Most Albertans, the survey says, want change to the rules to have political parties covered by private sector privacy laws, which they are currently exempt from and do not fall under McLeod's jurisdiction. Many we spoke to on the street today say they are concerned.
18: Oh, yes, because everybody can get your info nowadays. It's not too hard for them to do it.
19: Concerned, yeah, over the how many people got a hold of it.
0: Meanwhile, McLeod is investigating the Centurion Project, but says about when her probe may be complete, it's hard to say.
17: Trying to obtain evidence and talk to witnesses, if we have difficulty with that, it could really delay our process. So
0: the Justice Ministry telling our newsroom that, quote, those responsible should be held accountable under the law, and they take Albertans' personal information very seriously. I'm Darren Rathwell.
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1: Hello, Vancouver and Calgary. Thanks so much for joining us. I'm Anthony Atanasov. Here's what's making news. Yet another change at Surrey's Police Board. A second board member stepping away from the Oversight Committee. The Calgary Police now have a suspect in custody in connection with the Wednesday afternoon shooting in a park just blocks off 17th Avenue Southwest. With Fake Vacation Rentals, the fraudulent booking websites. We'll look at advice from the Better Business Bureaus for travelers and homeowners alike ahead of the FIFA World Cup. 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Here's Marcus Fitzgerald.
28: Two games, one win each for either side in the Stanley Cup final. Seth Jarvis, a power play rocket in overtime. The Canes get it done 4-3, and they kind of had to get it done in this one. Otherwise, they were down 2-0 going to Vegas. They were down 2-0 in this game. Brett Howden scored two more. He's had an unbelievable postseason. The Canes roared back in the third period, gave up the tying goal late to Mark Stone. You thought maybe they'd dry up after that. Not the case. Jarvis on the power play, series tied at a game apiece. Game three is set for Saturday on a day where the Canucks officially introduced Manny Malhotra as the club's 23rd head coach in franchise history. Canucks and the Flames, for that matter, hoping to get to that big stage soon enough. The NHL entry draft is right around the corner. Baseball, the Blue Jays beat the Braves 7-2 on Thursday. The Canadian Football League season opened up on Thursday night. Saw a good one in Hamilton, the Montreal Alouettes winning in overtime 30-27. The Calgary Stampeders raised the curtain on their season Friday night at home against the Winnipeg Blue Bombers. The BC Lions have to wait one more week. They'll begin the new campaign next week at Mosaic against the Riders. And Friday, we'll see the final World Cup tune-up for the Canadian men's national soccer team. They'll be in Montreal. Ireland will be on the other side. Sports at 15 and 45 past every hour or anytime. Sportsnet.
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5: Welcome back. I'm Renee Bernard. Ottawa is backtracking on a plan to change the review process for major projects, saying the proposed legislation changes will instead be introduced in the fall. Last month, the federal government released two discussion papers which proposed approving major projects before they're reviewed, while also suggesting to exempt certain projects from laws meant to protect species at risk. A public consultation period on the possible changes had originally been set to wrap up next week, but Ottawa has decided to extend the deadline to July the 22nd. Louise Arbour has met with King Charles at Buckingham Palace days before she will be sworn in as Canada's new Governor General.
6: The retired Supreme Court of Canada Justice will succeed Governor General Mary Simon, who has served in the role since 2021. Prime Minister Mark Carney announced Louise Arbour's appointment last month, praising her as a defender of human rights. Arbour has served as the UN Human Rights Commissioner and led the independent review of how the Canadian Armed Forces handles sexual assault, harassment, and misconduct complaints. She will be sworn in on Monday during a ceremony in Ottawa. Naira Ahmed, The Canadian Press.
5: A pest that could have devastating effects on livestock has reached the U.S.
24: The Texas Health Department is urging doctors around the state to be on the lookout for potential cases of New World screwworm. It's a parasitic fly that primarily infests livestock, but on rare occasions, people. Texas just confirmed its first case in decades, found in a three-week-old calf near the southern border. Health officials stress that no human cases have been reported so far and that the risk to the public remains low. Yuri Benajad, ABC News, New York.
5: The International Atomic Energy Agency has been unable to inspect nuclear facilities in Iran affected by war, according to a confidential report.
25: The report was circulated to member states and seen by the Associated Press. The IAEA reports it cannot provide any information on the current size, composition, or whereabouts of Iran's enriched uranium, or whether Iran has suspended all enrichment-related activities. Iranian drones heavily damaged a passenger terminal at Kuwait's main airport on Wednesday, killing one person and wounding dozens of others. It was the latest in back-and-forth attacks by Iran and the U.S. I'm Mike Hempen.
5: Traffic and weather aren't...
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8: From the 660 News Traffic Center, I'm Rob Priest. Starting in the southwest on 8th Street between 4th and 5th Avenues, due to ongoing manhole access, the southbound right lane is going to be closed, and this will last until later today. But elsewhere in the southeast on McLeod Trail at Shaughnessy Boulevard to Midlake Boulevard, due to ongoing pavement and milling work, the northbound two left lanes are going to be closed off with speeds reduced to 250 kilometers, and this will last until June 11th. Finishing things off in the city in the northwest on 10th Street up by Memorial Drive. Due to ongoing pavement and concrete rehab, the left lane is going to be closed off, and this will last until June 30th. But if you see a problem, give us a call at 403-291-0066. And now it is time for the forecast from Environment Canada. Right now it is a low of 7 with a 30% chance of showers. Later today it'll get up to a high of 18 with a 60% chance. And Saturday is going to keep that 18 degrees with some sunshine. More traffic and weather in 10 minutes.
5: Welcome back. I'm Renee Bernard. A Toronto area lawyer accused of advising the murder of a federal witness in an international drug smuggling ring that involves charges against a BC Olympic snowboarder turned alleged kingpin will stay out of jail.
7: Lawyers for the Attorney General of Canada asked the Ontario Court of Appeal to order Deepak Paradkar's detention until his extradition hearing. The appeal court agreed to admit new evidence from the Crown and defense, including revised documents from U.S. authorities. But the court dismissed the Crown's application for review, finding no errors in the judge's approach and decision. Paradkar was one of several Canadians arrested in connection with one of the FBI's then most wanted fugitives, former Canadian Olympic athlete Ryan Wedding. Jason White, The Canadian Press, Toronto.
5: Ukraine's Volodymyr Zelensky is calling for direct talks with Russian counterpart Vladimir Putin.
9: In the first public letter Zelensky sent Putin since Russia launched its full-scale invasion in 2022, he pitched meeting in a neutral country like Switzerland at the White House.
10: I think it would be great if they met. They should. Get it done.
9: President Trump would not say what concessions he's urged Putin to make for ending the war.
10: They're going to make compromises. I suggested those compromises.
9: Zelensky appears to be trying to seize a pivotal moment in the war as his forces start to regain some battlefield leverage, largely through improved long-range strike capabilities. Putin says Russia will boost its air defenses to counter recent Ukrainian drone strikes that have reached deep inside his country. Sagar Meghani, Washington.
5: Meantime, the House of Representatives tonight passed a bill to aid Ukraine and sanction key segments of the Russian economy. The bill provides more than $1 billion in security and reconstruction aid and makes another $8 billion in loans available for Ukraine's defense.
11: The ayes are 226, the nays are 195. The bill is passed, and without objection, the motion to reconsider is laid upon the table.
5: The bill now goes to the Senate, where it is not expected to pass without President Trump's endorsement. Police in North Carolina are asking for information after a fatal shooting in the parking lot of a high school graduation ceremony.
12: An 18-year-old victim of the shooting is dead, and three more victims who are 11, 20, and 25 years old are injured after the shooting in the parking lot of Fairfield High School on Wednesday evening. A graduation ceremony had concluded for Sam Yeto Continuation High School. About 1,000 people attended the event. Fairfield police say there are hundreds of potential witnesses. At this time, police say there is no ongoing threat to the public, and they are following up on leads. Alex Stone, ABC News.
5: Business.
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0: The struggles of Vancouver-based athletic wear maker Lululemon continue.
1: Lululemon has lowered its annual forecast with revenue for the full fiscal year in a range of $11 billion to $11.15 billion, and the shares fell in late trading. The weak guidance adds to pressure on Lululemon's management, which is contending with increased competition from upstart brands like Vuori and Aloe. Matt Piper, Bloomberg Radio.
2: Air Canada is making a major bet on a new fleet of A321 XLR planes made by Airbus to help open up new routes, generate revenue growth, and save on fuel costs. The new single-aisle aircraft is the first of 30 Air Canada expects to receive from Airbus by the end of 2029, a delay of about 2 years due to supply chain issues. The narrow-body plane has a range of up to 4,700 nautical miles and capacity of 182 passengers. Executives say it'll give Air Canada the flexibility to serve secondary routes such as Toronto-Copenhagen or Montreal-Berlin at lower cost. Shares of Canadian printing company Transcontinental are falling. The Montreal-based producer of flyers, magazines, catalogs, and other printed products missed second-quarter estimates and had lower printing volume. The stock fell 10%, 51 cents today, to $4.71. It's up 44% year-to-date, down 78% from a year ago. The TSX gained 416 points, the Dow up 875 to a record, S&P up 30, NASDAQ down 23, the dollar flat just under 72 cents U.S., oil down 3%, it's below 93 U.S. a barrel, gold 4503 an ounce, up $37 at the business.
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8: Hello, and thanks for joining us. It's June 5th. I'm Tom Hackett. Here's what's making news hour right now.
21: A second Surrey Police Board member is stepping away from the committee as the fallout over the firing of the former police chief continues.
22: With the FIFA World Cup coming up next week, the Better Business Bureau is out with some advice for both homeowners and visitors to avoid accommodation fraud.
23: Calgary police know it is unsettling for residents. They're vowing to hold those responsible for a Wednesday afternoon shooting in a park in the Beltline responsible. They say a suspect is in custody.
28: They think the treaty is a myth.
33: Separation is taking center stage across the both the NDP and treaty chiefs, cranking up the heat on the UCP government.
7: Seth Jarvis on the power play, providing the winning goal for the Hurricanes in Game 2 of the Stanley Cup Final Thursday night. Sports at 15.
8: We've got all those stories and even a whole lot more coming your way in just 60 seconds. But first, at your ones, we got your traffic and weather.
34: From the 660 News Traffic Center, I'm Rob Priest. Starting in the southwest on 8th Street between 4th and 5th Avenues, due to ongoing manhole access, the southbound right lane is going to be closed, and this will last until later today. But elsewhere in the southeast on McLeod Trail at Shaughnessy Boulevard to Midlake Boulevard, due to ongoing pavement and milling work, the northbound two left lanes are going to be closed off with speeds reduced to 250 kilometers, and this will last until June 11th. Finishing things off in the city in the northwest on 10th Street up by Memorial Drive, due to ongoing pavement and concrete rehab, the left lane is going to be closed off, and this will last until June 30th. But if you see a problem, give us a call at 403-291-0066. And now it is time for the forecast from Environment Canada. Right now it is a low of 7 with a 30% chance of showers. Later today it'll get up to a high of 18 with a 60% chance. And Saturday is going to keep that 18 degrees with some sunshine. More traffic and weather in 10 minutes.
8: Now for your top stories. The Surrey Police Board is seeing another shakeup
5: following the firing of the city's police chief. Our Kyle Benning has the latest developments.
21: Board member Jim Caruana informed the province and the board that he is stepping down. This comes in response to the board's decision to hand former chief Norm Lipinski his pink slip. Former BC Solicitor General, former police chief, and current Richmond City Councillor Cash Heed believes the situation is about to get more chaotic. He thinks the premier and cabinet should be able to get the facts and ensure the police service is running effectively.
6: The provincial government is causing more confusion than addressing the issue that they are directly responsible for. So we have no leadership on this file.
21: Earlier this week, board chair Harley Chappell also stepped down in response to the board's decision. Former Chief Lipinski led the SPS for the last 5 years, helping the city transition away from the RCMP. I'm Kyle Benning.
5: A Richmond RCMP officer is now facing charges of theft under $5,000 and one count of breach of trust. The BC Prosecution Service says those charges were approved Thursday against Constable Jai Suk Choi. Choi will be in court on June 16th. We've reached out to the Richmond RCMP for comment. An update from police on a shooting Wednesday in a Beltline park. Police say they do have a person in custody in Calgary, but they haven't yet been charged.
23: The update came Thursday afternoon after police had released several others arrested shortly after the gunfire. The shooting was around 4 o'clock Wednesday. A man shot in Connaught Park at 14th Avenue and 11th Street Southwest. The man in his 30s was initially in critical condition and is still in hospital with what police describe as life-altering injuries. A Calgary Police Staff Sergeant knows gunfire in such a public space such as this is unsettling to residents. Something echoed by this man that City News talked to.
9: That's really bad. That is just not something I can really comprehend. You don't expect that. You can't be sitting down having a nice time. Somebody comes up and starts shooting people. It's just insane.
23: I'm Mark Strachik.
5: The debate over Alberta's separation is intensifying, with Alberta's NDP pushing for transparency from UCP MLAs, and Treaty Chiefs saying the province is failing to engage them before advancing initiatives.
33: The NDP is pushing UCP MLAs to publicly state which side they're on ahead of the fall referendum. Alberta's NDP Deputy Leader Rocky Pancholi says Albertans deserve clarification, and 36 UCP MLAs have yet to comply. Meanwhile, at a separate news conference, Treaty 8 Chief Trevor Mercredi says the province was warned against moving forward with any separation-related initiatives without engaging First Nations.
10: Do they choose to hear us? Do they want to push us aside? Do they think that our rights don't matter? Do they think the treaty is a myth? Those are the types of things that really, really push us back.
33: He says treaties predate Alberta itself and can't be ignored. The chiefs are also asking Ottawa to review the referendum question under the Clarity Act. I'm Shilpa Downton.
5: Vancouver police are sending out warnings as some elderly residents have lost thousands of dollars to scammers this week. One of them has been nicknamed the Blessing Scam, where three women approach older Cantonese speakers promising to bless their cash and valuables. Wednesday, a woman removed $70,000 worth of cash from a safety deposit box to have blessed. When she later opened the bag she thought held her money, she discovered three containers of cornstarch. On Monday, the suspects convinced an elderly woman to bring them $7,000 worth of cash and jewelry to be blessed by a spiritualist. They returned what she believed to be her blessed items in a bag and told her not to open it for 3 days. When she opened it, she found water bottles. In both cases, the suspect spoke in Cantonese dialects. With just over a week to go until the FIFA World Cup, the Better Business Bureau is out with some advice to avoid accommodation scams.
22: Don't let the urgency drive your decision. That is exactly what scammers want you to do. The BBB recommends taking your time before making a payment or signing any agreements. Nisha Hoti speaks for the BBB, serving British Columbia and the Yukon. She says fraudsters use these types of major events to capitalize on limited availability and rising accommodation costs.
11: I often suggest using a reverse image search. You put in the photos of the space that you're looking for and see if they pop up elsewhere under different addresses, different host names, different listings, and just see if that raises a red flag for you.
22: Meantime, before putting up your property on a listing platform, make sure you're up to date with all municipal, provincial, and building regulations that apply to short-term rentals to avoid any penalties. HOTI also recommends keeping both communication and payments on the booking platform to create a record if issues arise. I'm Astha Pandekanan.
5: The RCMP deployed the emergency response team to a home on Bowen Island Thursday morning as part of a national security investigation. There was a large police presence around a single home on Adams Road between Willie's Way and Grafton Road. Police say the incident has since been resolved. Mounties say Michael Skoritz, a retired Mountie, has been charged with 6 counts of violating the Security of Information Act and 7 counts of breach of trust. The charges allege that work-related material was found at his home and that he shared protected and/or classified information with someone he was in a relationship with. The BC NDP is saying Jordan Keeley's situation will be the first real leadership test for new Conservative leader Carrie Lynn Finlay. The independent MLA for the riding of Peace River North has been charged with 1 count of sexual assault, according to Crown Counsel. Jennifer Whiteside is BC's Labour Minister. She says Finlay has been open to the possibility of Keeley rejoining the Conservative caucus.
0: Ms. Finlay has an obligation to disclose to British Columbians what she knew about this investigation. British Columbians expect the Leader of the Opposition to take action, and she should be advising him to step down.
5: Keeley left the BC Conservatives in protest over a year ago after then-leader John Rustad kicked MLA Dallas Brody out of caucus over her controversial comments about residential schools. Canada's big city mayors are calling on the federal government to recognize ending homelessness as a project of national interest. While speaking at a news conference in Edmonton, Mayor Josh Morgan of London, Ontario, says major infrastructure and energy ventures are just as important to the nation as investments that help get people into homes and off the streets. Morgan spoke alongside Edmonton Mayor Andrew Knack and Montreal Mayor Soraya Martinez-Ferrada, who are calling for Ottawa to spend $3.5 billion annually to reduce chronic homelessness. It's 10 minutes after the hour. Coming up in just 60 seconds, we'll have a look at your traffic and weather forecast. 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
34: From the 660 News Traffic Center, I'm Rob Priest. Starting in the northwest on 16th Avenue up by 44th Street, due to ongoing feeder main construction, the eastbound right lane is going to be closed off, and this will last until October 2nd. But elsewhere in the southeast on Anderson Road between McLeod Trail and Bowbottom Trail, due to ongoing construction work, the east and westbound left and right lanes are going to be closed with speeds reduced to 50 kilometers, and this will last until August 31st. But finishing things off in the southeast on Bannister Road up by Shawnee Drive, due to ongoing bridge rehab, the eastbound right lane is going to be closed, and this will last until August 18th. But if you see a problem, give us a call at 403-291-0066. And now it is time for the forecast from Environment Canada. Right now it is a low of 7 with a 30% chance of showers. Later today it'll get up to a high of 18 with a 60% chance. And Saturday is going to keep that 18 degree weather with some sunshine. More traffic and weather in 10 minutes.
5: The Prime Minister has unveiled more details of the Carney government's strategy for artificial intelligence.
3: The Prime Minister's $2.3 billion AI for All strategy will look to integrate all Canadians and businesses in this country to the ever-growing technology. That money will also provide training and literacy skills available for all Canadians and will also boost startup funding options. Prime Minister Carney says his government's approach will be pragmatic and practical.
4: Ensure that our data privacy and children are protected. Ensure our sovereignty is reinforced. And we will do everything we can to make sure that AI is working for people.
3: The strategy also promises to create up to 90,000 AI-related jobs for young people and offers what it calls a pro-worker approach.
4: Nearly $350 million to expand our AI institutes, to increase AI research, and to recruit the best talent.
3: No new legislation has been tabled regarding Canada's AI strategy and how the tech will be used, but Carney says that will be forthcoming. I'm Scott Burnett.
5: A novel shaped by Russia's invasion of Ukraine has claimed one of Canada's richest literary prizes for a debut author. Maria Reva won the $60,000 Amazon Canada First Novel Award for Endling. The book blends fiction and self-reflection while following three women in Ukraine whose lives are upended by war. The novel has already earned major honors and was previously longlisted for the Booker Prize. Coming up next, we got all your sports highlights. News Radio time is 1:13 Mountain. 12:13 Pacific.
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0: following the firing of the city's police chief. An update from police on a shooting Wednesday in a Beltline Park in Calgary. Police say they do have a person in custody, but they haven't yet been charged. And with just over a week to go until the FIFA World Cup, the Better Business Bureau is out with some advice to avoid accommodation scams. From Sportsnet Radio, here's Marcus Fitzgerald.
1: Stanley Cup Final has been pretty solid so far through the first two games between the Carolina Hurricanes and the Vegas Golden Knights. Vegas had the 1-0 lead going into Game 2 on Thursday. Jumped out to a 2-0 lead thanks to a couple from Brad Howden. The Canes stormed back in the last half of the third period. They gave up the tying goal late to Mark Stone, but Seth Jarvis scored in overtime after Tomas Hertl of the Vegas Golden Knights took the penalty in the extra frame after Hertl was the hero for Vegas in Game 1. Storylines abound. Game 3 coming up Saturday in Nevada with the Cup Final tied at a game apiece. Over to the Canadian Football League, which opened its new season on Thursday night. Saw a pretty good one in Hamilton. It was the Alouettes over the Ticats, 30-27. Friday, we'll see the Calgary Stampeders open up their schedule with a home tilt at McMahon against the Winnipeg Blue Bombers. The BC Lions have to wait another week to get started. Their first game of the season will be at Mosaic against the Riders. Baseball, the Blue Jays took down the Braves 7-2. And on the links this week, it is the U.S. Women's Open. At the top of the board, Jennifer Kupcho has the lead at 5-under after a 66. Keeping an eye on Canadian amateur Aphrodite Deng, only 4 shots off the pace after a 1-under 70 on Thursday. Sports at 15 and 45 past every hour, Harney Time, Sportsnet.
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0: You're listening to News Radio. I'm Tom Hackett. Okotoks RCMP are responding to public concerns about the release of a man charged with possessing one of the largest collections of child sexual abuse material they've ever seen. More than 500,000 photos and videos were seized as part of the investigation.
7: Police say Corey Earhart has returned to the community after being released from custody, but is under numerous conditions and is not to be within 50 meters of any public swimming area, school, daycare, playground, or anywhere that children under 16 may be present. He's also not allowed to communicate with children under 16 or possess any devices with internet access or cameras. Okotoks RCMP continue to say they understand the community may have strong feelings about his presence, but are urging residents not to partake in any vigilante action.
8: Phoenix Phillips, City News, Calgary.
0: RCMP have charged a total of 4 people in a wide-ranging drug trafficking investigation. Back in March, Cochrane Mounties started investigating a person picking up wholesale amounts of drugs in Calgary, then selling them in Canmore and across the Bow Valley. City's Joel Mendelson has more from the Cochrane RCMP detachment.
9: Referred to as a buffet among the cameramen in the room, it was the most colorful drug seizure table I've ever seen, and it had a lot of different drugs. There was quite the variety, starting with 1.2 kilograms of fentanyl, 915 grams of cocaine, almost 3,000 opioid pills, some crack, and a semi-automatic rifle, which was loaded with 2 30-round magazines.
0: Mounties estimate the total street value of the items seized is around $500,000. News Radio spoke Thursday with Alberta's Information and Privacy Commissioner following that gigantic voters' data breach and a new poll finding support for greater protection of voters' information.
6: The alleged breach by the Centurion Project of voters' data, not only the worst of its kind ever in Alberta, but in all of Canada, says Privacy Committee.

0: Commissioner Diane McLeod.
1: It really is a very difficult time for Albertans as a result of this breach, and I continue to this day to receive calls and emails.
0: And McLeod drawing attention to a survey by Ipsos. Most Albertans, the survey says, want change to the rules to have political parties covered by private sector privacy laws, which they are currently exempt from and do not fall under McLeod's jurisdiction. The Justice Ministry telling our newsroom that, quote, those responsible should be held accountable under the law, and they take Albertans' personal information very seriously. I'm Darren Rathwell.
2: A team of acro dancers and dogs from Alberta have now punched their ticket to the quarterfinals on America's Got Talent and their quest for the $1 million grand prize. Elliot Knopp catches up with the team in Edmonton.
3: A performance for the ages, from Alberta to America's Got Talent. This team of dazzling acro dancers and dogs putting on a show like no other, packed with puppy parkour and captivating choreography, worthy of the gold buzzer and a guaranteed trip to the quarterfinals.
4: I just couldn't believe it because this is like a dream. I still don't believe it because it's so surreal.
3: The moment, unforgettable for 11-year-old Kate Lee and her fellow dancer Zoe Gervais. Elliot Knopp, City News, Edmonton.
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19: From the 660 News Traffic Center, I'm Rob Priest. Starting in the southwest on 8th Street between 4th and 5th Avenues, due to ongoing manhole access, the southbound right lane is going to be closed, and this will last until later today. But elsewhere in the southeast on McLeod Trail at Shaughnessy Boulevard to Midlake Boulevard, due to ongoing pavement and milling work, the northbound 2 left lanes are going to be closed off with speeds reduced to 250 kilometers, and this will last until June 11th. Finishing things off in the city in the northwest on 10th Street up by Memorial Drive, due to ongoing pavement and concrete rehab, the left lane is going to be closed off, and this will last until June 30th. But if you see a problem, give us a call at 403-291-0066. And now it is time for the forecast from Environment Canada. Right now, it is a low of 7 with a 30% chance of showers. Later today, it'll get up to a high of 18 with a 60% chance. And Saturday is going to keep that 18 degrees with some sunshine. More traffic and weather in 10 minutes.
2: News Radio. I'm Tom Hackett. The British Columbia Review Board has granted a conditional discharge for Alan Schoenborn, who was found not criminally responsible of killing his 3 children in Merritt, BC in 2008. A ruling that took effect Tuesday says Schoenborn will report to a psychiatric clinic and live under supervision, but he must return to the Forensic Psychiatric Hospital in Coquitlam, BC if ordered to do so. Dave Teixeira, who represents the family of the children, called the ruling baffling and says the conditional discharge may be premature.
20: There is also somewhat of a feeling that, well, he's served his time, he's got to be better, let's let him out. And so that's the concern. There's a lot of pressures on the system, which is leading to people like Schoenborn getting freedoms well before he should.
2: Teixeira has said that Darcy Clark, the mother of the 3 slain children, died in 2019. Former Attorney General Pam Bondi told lawmakers during an interview last week that Todd Blanche was in charge of the release of the Epstein files, according to a transcript released Thursday.
21: Former Attorney General Pam Bondi both defended the Department of Justice's handling of the Epstein files while distancing herself from parts of the controversial case. She told the House Oversight Committee that her deputy, Todd Blanche, who Trump says he plans to nominate to be Attorney General, was, quote, leading the Epstein matter and the release of everything from the beginning. When a lawmaker accused her of blaming Blanche, Bondi pushed back and said he did a, quote, excellent job with the release of 3 million files. Blanche is expected to face an uphill battle, securing confirmation from the Senate. Peter Haralambos, ABC News.
2: The opening game of the World Cup is under a week away. The global event involving games in the U.S., Canada, and Mexico arrives as the U.S. is at war with Iran and without a director of national intelligence. ABC News contributor and former DHS official John Cohen says security officials are facing an unprecedented threat environment.
7: Efforts to disrupt the games through bomb threats, swatting calls, drones, or even deep fake videos meant to confuse the public. They're preparing to deal with the type of crime that usually resides around these types of events, like human trafficking and drug trafficking, and then fan violence.
2: New details from investigators on a plane that clipped a delivery truck on a highway as it landed at Newark Airport last month in New Jersey. Here's ABC's Rhiannon Ali.
10: Investigators say the pilots navigated three rapid runway changes as they descended in strong winds, eventually told to land at Newark's shortest runway. The first officer warning the captain the airspeed was slow, later saying, "You are still slow and a little low." The captain saying he heard a thump shortly before touchdown. Passengers deplaning normally, but that plane suffering substantial damage, a gash in the side of the fuselage.
2: Your business news is coming.
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18: This is a Bloomberg Money Minute. Artificial intelligence will replace a large percentage of the work that customer service representatives currently do. That prediction comes from a major employer of customer service representatives, Verizon Communications. Speaking at this week's Bloomberg Tech Conference in San Francisco, Verizon CEO Dan Schulman says AI will cause disruption in certain job functions, but human employees and AI agents will work together in some capacities. Verizon has earmarked $20 million to help retrain workers for the AI era, including learning how to write effective prompts and create AI agents. The boss of Airbnb is starting a new artificial intelligence lab to develop AI models. Sources tell Bloomberg Brian Chesky plans to focus on user interaction and design and is in the early stages of funding the lab. Chesky will not serve as chief executive of the new lab as he continues to transform Airbnb into a travel app with new add-on services. Andrew O'Day.
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2: Hello, and thanks for joining us. It's June 5th. I'm Tom Hackett. Here's what's making news right now.
3: A second shakeup at Surrey's police board. Another member stepping aside after the firing of former police chief Norm Lipinski.
4: The Better Business Bureau is encouraging both homeowners looking to cash in on the FIFA World Cup tourism and travelers searching for a place to stay to remain vigilant.
16: Calgary police calling it a brazen act of violence in a public space. There are new details on the Wednesday afternoon shooting in a park in the Beltline.
25: We're pushing for the protection of our treaty. It's actually protecting Canada and Alberta.
26: The debate over Alberta separation is intensifying, with both the NDP and First Nations chief calling out the UCP government.
27: Vegas Golden Knights had it in their grasp, but the Hurricanes roar back to win in overtime and swear the Stanley Cup final at a game apiece. Sports at 45.
2: We've got all those stories and even a whole lot more coming your way in just 60 seconds. But first, at your ones, we got your traffic and weather.
19: From the 660 News Traffic Center, I'm Rob Priest. Starting in the southwest on 8th Street between 4th and 5th Avenues, due to ongoing manhole access, the southbound right lane is going to be closed, and this will last until later today. But elsewhere in the southeast on McLeod Trail at Shaughnessy Boulevard to Midlake Boulevard, due to ongoing pavement and milling work, the northbound two left lanes are going to be closed off with speeds reduced to 250 kilometers, and this will last until June 11th. Finishing things off in the city in the northwest on 10th Street up by Memorial Drive, due to ongoing pavement and concrete rehab, the left lane is going to be closed off, and this will last until June 30th. But if you see a problem, give us a call at 403-291-0066. And now it is time for the forecast from Environment Canada. Right now it is a low of 7 with a 30% chance of showers. Later today it'll get up to a high of 18 with a 60% chance, and Saturday is going to keep that 18 degrees with some sunshine. More traffic and weather in 10 minutes.
2: Now for your top stories, yet another change at Surrey School Board. A second board member is stepping away from the Oversight Committee.
3: Jim Carwana has told the board that he submitted his resignation with the province. Carwana becomes the second person to leave the city's police oversight committee following the firing of Chief Norm Lipinski. Earlier this week, board chair Harley Chappell stepped aside after he noted he was not privy to the decision to terminate the top cop. Former BC Solicitor General, former West Van Police Chief, and sitting Richmond City Councillor Cash Heed says there is a void in leadership. He thinks the provincial government needs to step up.
28: They're not really advised, according to them, of what is going on. They are directly responsible for ensuring we have a police service that's credible, policing the streets of Surrey.
3: Lipinski had a nearly five-decade policing career, which included transitioning Surrey to a municipal force over the last five. I'm Kyle Benning.
2: The BC Prosecution Service has approved charges against a Richmond RCMP officer. Constable Jai Suk Choi is facing one count of theft under $5,000 and one count of breach of trust. He's set to appear in court on June 16th. Mounties say Choi has been suspended with pay and his duty status is subject to continual assessment. They add a code of conduct investigation has been initiated and remains ongoing. Calgary police now have a suspect in custody in connection with a Wednesday afternoon shooting in a park just blocks off 17th Avenue Southwest.
29: It was just before 4 Wednesday afternoon when officers raced to Connaught Park along 14th Avenue and 11th Street Southwest for reports of gunfire. Emergency crews found a man in his 30s suffering from bullet wounds. He was rushed to hospital in critical condition, where he remains with what police have called life-altering injuries. Several individuals were taken into custody for questioning, but were released after investigators determined they weren't involved. But as for the new person in custody, police have not announced charges or said what motivated the shooting. Acting Staff Sergeant Corey Durr calling the shooting a brazen act of violence in a public space, saying it's a spot where people should feel safe enjoying their community. I'm Mark Strashik.
2: There are now growing calls for clarity and consultation on Alberta separation efforts. The NDP is urging UCP representatives to go on record with their positions as treaty chiefs raise concerns about being left out of key discussions.
26: Treaty 8 chiefs are urging the province to hit pause on any separation-related plans. Grand Chief Trevor Mercredi says Alberta is moving ahead without meaningful consultation, and he warns treaty rights are at stake.
25: Canada and Alberta are protected under those rights as well. So when we're pushing for the protection of our treaty, it's actually protecting Canada and Alberta.
26: At the same time, the province's new Democrats are calling on 36 UCP MLAs to publicly declare where they stand. Alberta's NDP Deputy Leader Rocky Pancholi says only 10 MLAs have stated how they will vote in the October referendum. I'm Shilpa Downton.
2: The brick and mortar of artificial intelligence is the data centers that back it, and a Canada supercomputer would need a lot of power and water.
0: Well, the government of Alberta has plans of its own. Here is Premier Danielle Smith at the AI Data Center strategy announcement in January 2025.
5: As we look at the growth of AI and the incredible opportunity that exists around it, we want to be part of it.
0: Fast forward to today, there are numerous big plans in the works, and you may be familiar with a couple of them. One of them is in Olds. The other, Kevin O'Leary's Wonder Valley plan for near Grand Prairie. Neighbors on both accounts not thrilled with the idea of having the guts of a supercomputer next door with concerns about energy usage, water, and noise levels. Bradley LaFortune is the Executive Director of Public Interest Alberta that advocates for concerned citizens. He says the province has opened the gates without creating enough rules.
6: AI data center proposals will go around the environmental regulatory process that is required of coal mines and oil and gas.
0: He says his group is joining other communities across North America to call for a slowdown on growth.
6: What we're calling for, and many communities across the United States are calling for, is a moratorium on AI data centers, at least hyperscale ones, until we can answer these regulatory and environmental and economic questions in a satisfactory way.
0: I'm Andrea Montgomery.
2: The Vancouver Police Department is renewing a warning to the public to be aware of blessing scams targeting seniors. On Monday, an elderly woman says she was persuaded by three women to bring $7,000 worth of cash and gold jewelry to be blessed by a, quote, spiritualist. The woman agreed and gave her items to the trio, who she thought would return with her valuables. Instead, they came back with a bag full of water bottles. A similar situation took place Wednesday, where a woman gave the three women $70,000, which was swapped for three bags of cornstarch. The police department says these fraud artists are exploiting cultural beliefs in spiritual protection, and family members need to do their part to protect our elderly by warning them about these hoaxes. From fake vacation rentals to fraudulent booking websites, 1130's Asta Pandekanon has advice from the Better Business Bureau for travelers and homeowners alike ahead of the FIFA World Cup.
8: The Bureau says scammers often steal photos and information from real rental listings and post them online. Nisha Hoti speaks for the BBB serving British Columbia and the Yukon. She says it's a good idea to take a few extra minutes to verify the listing before you book.
9: One of the things that we say before anything else is to use verified reputable platforms. And so some of those established accommodation platforms might look like Airbnb, VRBO, Expedia, you know, booking with the hotel directly.
8: Meantime, for those looking to rent out their properties, you are advised to familiarize yourself with local regulations and licensing requirements before advertising your rental. She also advises keeping all communication and payment methods within the listing platforms for an additional layer of protection against scammers. I'm Asta Pandekanon.
2: It turns out a heavy police presence on Bowen Island Thursday morning had national security implications. The RCMP's emergency response team was deployed to a single home on Adams Road between Willie's Way and Grafton Road. We've since learned a retired Mountie has been arrested and charged in connection to a national security investigation. Michael Skoritz is charged with 6 counts of violating the Security of Information Act and 7 counts of breach of trust. The charges allege that work-related material was found at the 47-year-old's home and that he shared protected and/or classified information with someone he was in a relationship with. Police stressed none of the charges involve current national security investigations. And the BC NDP is responding to the allegations against Jordan Keeley. The independent MLA for the riding of Peace River North has been charged with one count of sexual assault, according to Crown Counselor. Labor Minister Jennifer Whiteside says although Keeley sits in independent, new Conservative leader Carrie Lynn Finley says has been open to the possibility of him returning to the caucus. And mayors of Canada's big cities say fixing homelessness should be considered a nation-building project by Ottawa. Soraya Martinez-Ferrada, the mayor of Montreal and a former federal cabinet minister, says statistics differ from city to city, but says it's an issue in all downtowns. Mayor Josh Morgan of London, Ontario, says municipal leaders have solutions but need resources to make them happen. Morgan is the chair of the Federation of Canadian Municipalities, which is hosting a gathering of municipal leaders in Edmonton. He says homelessness should be a key nation-building endeavor for Ottawa, on par with major energy and infrastructure projects. The Federation is urging Ottawa to spend $3.5 billion each year to reduce homelessness and also make the issue part of the national housing strategy. It's 40 minutes after the hour. Coming up in just 60 seconds, we'll have a look at your traffic and weather forecast. 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
19: From the 660 News Traffic Center, I'm Rob Priest. Starting in the northwest on 16th Avenue up by 44th Street, due to ongoing feeder main construction, the eastbound right lane is going to be closed off, and this will last until October 2nd. But elsewhere in the southeast, on Anderson Road between McLeod Trail and Bowbottom Trail, due to ongoing construction work, the east and westbound left and right lanes are going to be closed, with speeds reduced to 50 kilometers, and this will last until August 31st. But finishing things off in the southeast, on Bannister Road up by Shawnee Drive, due to ongoing bridge rehab, the eastbound right lane is going to be closed, and this will last until August 18th. But if you see a problem, give us a call at 403-291-0066. And now it is time for the forecast from Environment Canada. Right now it is a low of 7 with a 30% chance of showers. Later today it'll get up to a high of 18 with a 60% chance. And Saturday is going to keep that 18 degree weather with some sunshine. More traffic and weather in 10 minutes.
2: Carney Liberals have unveiled their nationwide AI strategy with the hopes of closing what the government calls a major adoption gap.
13: It's called AI for All and comes with a $2.3 billion price tag for things like AI training and literacy and incorporating the tech into the Canadian business landscape. $200 million of that will also go to integrate AI into Canadian healthcare. Prime Minister Mark Carney speaking about the plan this morning after touring an AI institute at Toronto General Hospital.
14: Everything that I saw didn't exist 5 years ago, but is transformative.
13: The plan also includes a promise to create 90,000 jobs through AI adoption by 2031. Carney says he understands concerns about moving full steam ahead.
14: The question is, will it improve the lives of all Canadians or benefit only a few? And that's why we must take a positive, pragmatic, and prudent approach.
13: New legislation focused on the ethical uses of AI and how it will protect Canadians' privacy, safety, and data will be introduced in the near future. I'm Scott Burnett.
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2: Hello, and thanks for joining us. It's June 5th. I'm Tom Hackett. Here's what's making news right now. Yet another change at Surrey's Police Board. A second board member is stepping away from the Oversight Committee. And there are growing calls for clarity and consultation on Alberta separation efforts as treaty chiefs raise concerns about being left out of key discussions. And mayors of Canada's big cities say fixing homelessness should be considered a nation-building project by Ottawa. The group is urging Ottawa to spend $3.5 billion each year to reduce homelessness and make the issue part of the national housing strategy. From Sportsnet Radio, here's Marcus Fitzgerald.
16: Two games, one win each for either side in the Stanley Cup Final. Seth Jarvis, a power play rocket in overtime. The Canes get it done 4-3, and they kind of had to get it done in this one. Otherwise, they were down 2-0 going to Vegas. They were down 2-0 in this game. Brett Howden scored two more. He's had an unbelievable postseason. The Canes roared back in the third period, gave up the tying goal late to Mark Stone. You thought maybe they'd dry up after that. Not the case. Jarvis on the power play, series tied at a game apiece. Game three is set for Saturday on a day where the Canucks officially introduced Manny Malhotra as the club's 23rd head coach in franchise history. Canucks and the Flames, for that matter, hoping to get to that big stage soon enough. The NHL entry draft is right around the corner. Baseball, the Blue Jays beat the Braves 7-2 on Thursday. The Canadian Football League season opened up on Thursday night. Saw a good one in Hamilton. The Montreal Alouettes winning in overtime 30-27. The Calgary Stampeders raised the curtain on their season Friday night at home against the Winnipeg Blue Bombers. The BC Lions have to wait one more week. They'll begin the new campaign next week at Mosaic against the Riders. And Friday, we'll see the final World Cup tune-up for the Canadian men's national soccer team. They'll be in Montreal. Ireland will be on the other side. Sports at 15 and 45 past every hour. Ernie Time, Sportsnet.
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2: You're listening to News Radio. I'm Tom Hackett. In order to create that made-in-Canada supercomputer and sovereign AI tech system, the country is going to need a lot of data center power. How would you like a facility like that next door to you? Our Andrea Montgomery is having a look at how this national announcement could shape Alberta's future.
0: There are plans for a lot of data centers to power the AI boom, but in Canada, Alberta is the clear forerunner for development plans. The Alberta government hopes this province will become the data center capital of Canada. In 2024, it announced $100 billion of investment could come before 2029. And last year at the Alberta AI Data Center Strategy announcement, the premier made a vow.
5: Our first priority will always be Albertans. As we pursue new opportunities through this strategy, we will not compromise the affordability and reliability of electricity for Albertans and local industries. That's a promise.
0: People standing against those projects, though, are not convinced. Bradley LaFortune is with Public Interest Alberta. He says that is exactly what has happened elsewhere.
6: Communities who have had direct experience with these AI data centers have seen skyrocketing utility prices for energy. They have also been dealing with human health impacts, everything from noise pollution to evidence of higher rates of rare cancers downstream of these AI data centers.
0: He says Public Interest Alberta is joining a slew of other communities across North America calling for a moratorium on data center construction until more regulations are put in place. I'm Andrea Montgomery.
2: The new Alberta One cards, which are out in July, mean Albertans will have their driver's license and healthcare information along with a citizenship marker on a single card. But not everyone sees it as a move to simplify things.
7: The Alberta One card isn't out yet, and for some, it's already a bit complicated and confusing. Dr. Rachel Talavlikar, medical director for the Calgary Refugee Health Clinic, says navigating the process to get a card is an added layer of complexity for refugees who are just trying to access the healthcare system. And it also fuels misconceptions about refugees who are working towards being contributing members of society.
8: The addition of the citizenship piece on the driver's license, like that again sort of perpetuates some of the confusion about this, because permanent residents are here legally. Many of them are here for decades. My partner is a permanent resident. He doesn't have citizenship, but he's here legally. It's going to lead to questions and concerns, and don't need to tell somebody necessarily, if I'm showing them my driver's license, what my citizenship or legal status is.
7: Talavlikar says a requirement to regularly revalidate healthcare coverage will mean anxiety and confusion for some, and not only among the refugee population.
8: It does single out anybody who has a vulnerable status or anybody who has a vulnerable, you know, ability to navigate renewal of things, right? Anybody experiencing homelessness or who has changed their address a lot. It's kind of counter to the reducing red tape. It's going to perhaps introduce more.
7: I'm Nadia Mohara.
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19: From the 660 News Traffic Center, I'm Rob Priest. Starting in the southwest on 8th Street between 4th and 5th Avenues, due to ongoing manhole access, the southbound right lane is going to be closed, and this will last until later today. But elsewhere in the southeast on McLeod Trail at Shaughnessy Boulevard to Midlake Boulevard, due to ongoing pavement and milling work, the northbound two left lanes are going to be closed off with speeds reduced to 250 kilometers, and this will last until June 11th. Finishing things off in the city in the northwest on 10th Street up by Memorial Drive, due to ongoing pavement and concrete rehab, the left lane is going to be closed off, and this will last until June 30th. But if you see a problem, give us a call at 403-291-0066. And now it is time for the forecast from Environment Canada. Right now it is a low of 7 with a 30% chance of showers. Later today it'll get up to a high of 18 with a 60% chance. And Saturday is going to keep that 18 degrees with some sunshine. More traffic and weather in 10 minutes.
2: You're listening to News Radio. I'm Tom Hackett. The British Columbia Review Board has granted a conditional discharge to the man found not criminally responsible of killing his three children in Merritt, BC in 2008. Alan Schoenborn must report to a psychiatric clinic, abstain from drugs and alcohol, live under supervision, and can also go out into the community on his own. Dave Teixeira, who represents the family of the three slain children, says the decision is baffling and the family is worried Schoenborn could be a risk to the public.
11: Alan Schoenborn is more evil than he is ill, and he's more concerned with getting freedom as opposed to getting better.
2: Schoenborn changed his name to Ken John Johnson in 2021, prompting the BC government to introduce legislation preventing people convicted of serious crimes from changing their name. The search for a missing wife and mother, Lynette Hooker, in the Bahamas has intensified following new evidence. Her husband says she fell out of their dinghy and was carried away by the current. ABC's Victor Aquendo is in Miami.
12: The Coast Guard using a canine to find clues in the 55-year-old's disappearance. Divers also deploying underwater drones to focus on areas not previously searched in the 2 months since Lynette vanished during a sailing trip with her husband Brian. U.S. officials tell ABC News investigators were led to these new areas after GPS data from Brian Hooker's electronic devices seemed to contradict his account of the night he says his wife went overboard.
2: The opening game of the World Cup is under a week away. The global event involving games in the U.S., Canada, and Mexico arrives as the U.S. is at war with Iran and without a director of national intelligence. ABC News contributor and former DHS official John Cohen says the threat level is unprecedented.
13: This is all happening at a time where the U.S. is experiencing a threat environment that is highly volatile, complex, and the most dangerous I've seen in the 42 years that I've been involved in law enforcement and homeland security.
2: We're learning about a scary incident involving an airplane in Germany. Here's ABC's Rhiannon Ali.
14: The front landing gear of a Lufthansa jet collapsing while parked at a gate in Frankfurt, Germany, just moments before passengers were set to board the flight to Los Angeles. The nose of the plane crashing down. The airline saying 13 crew members and ground staff were on board at the time, several taken to the hospital with minor injuries.
2: Your business news is coming up.
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38: This is a Bloomberg Money Minute. The last time hiring plans by the nation's small businesses were this bleak, the world was on COVID lockdown. The National Federation of Independent Business says the share of U.S. small business owners planning new hires fell in May to the lowest since May 2020, with only 9% planning to create new jobs over the next 3 months. And the share of businesses struggling to fill existing job openings slid to 29%, also the lowest in 6 years. An hour ahead of Wall Street's opening bell this morning, we get a full measure of insight into the job market when the Labor Department issues its employment and unemployment report for May, expected by most economists to keep reflecting the recent pattern of low hiring and low firing. Bloomberg surveyed economists think we will hear that 85,000 more jobs were added to the nation's economy than were taken away, with the unemployment rate expected to hold steady at 4.3%. Andrew O'Day, Bloomberg.
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2: The New York Knicks look to keep their playoff win stream alive in Game 2 of the NBA Finals tonight in San Antonio. The Spurs, led by young star Victor Wembanyama, are hoping to even the series before heading to New York on Monday. ESPN reporter Justin Tinsley says he expects the young Spurs team to perform better as the series progresses.
6: They really looked rattled in a lot of parts of the game, even though they were up 14 at one point. So I expect calmer nerves. I expect cooler heads to prevail for San Antonio in Game 2, but that does not guarantee a win in Game 2 either.
37: Number one for breaking news. News Radio.
2: Hello, and thanks for joining us. It's June 5th. I'm Tom Hackett. Here's what's making news right now.
16: A second member of Surrey's police board has stepped down following its decision to fire former chief Norm Lipinski.
17: The Better Business Bureau warns accommodation fraud can target both sides of the transaction, urging both property owners and visitors to verify before exchanging cash.
18: A suspect is in custody after Wednesday afternoon's shooting at a Southwest park just blocks off 17th Avenue. The victim remains in hospital with life-altering injuries.
20: There are growing calls for clarity and consultation when it comes to separation, with both the NDP and First Nations chiefs ramping up pressure on the UCP government.
22: Seth Jarvis on the power play, providing the winning goal for the Hurricanes in Game 2 of the Stanley Cup Final Thursday night. Sports at 15.
2: 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But first, at your ones, we got your traffic and weather.
19: From the 660 News Traffic Center, I'm Rob Priest. Starting in the southwest on 8th Street between 4th and 5th Avenues, due to ongoing manhole access, the southbound right lane is going to be closed, and this will last until later today. But elsewhere in the southeast on McLeod Trail at Shaughnessy Boulevard to Midlake Boulevard, due to ongoing pavement and milling work, the northbound two left lanes are going to be closed off with speeds reduced to 250 kilometers, and this will last until June 11th. Finishing things off in the city in the northwest on 10th Street up by Memorial Drive, due to ongoing pavement and concrete rehab, the left lane is going to be closed off, and this will last until June 30th. But if you see a problem, give us a call at 403-291-0066. And now it is time for the forecast from Environment Canada. Right now it is a low of 7 with a 30% chance of showers. Later today it'll get up to a high of 18 with a 60% chance. And Saturday is going to keep that 18 degrees with some sunshine. More traffic and weather in 10 minutes.
2: Now for your top stories, yet another change at Surrey's Police Board. The second board member is stepping away from the Oversight Committee.
16: Jim Carwana has told the board that he submitted his resignation with the province. Carwana becomes the second person to leave the city's Police Oversight Committee following the firing of Chief Norm Lipinski. Earlier this week, Board Chair Harley Chappell stepped aside after he noted he was not privy to the decision to terminate the top cop. Former BC Solicitor General, former West Van Police Chief, and sitting Richmond City Councillor Cash Heed says there is a void in leadership. He thinks the provincial government needs to step up.
23: They're not really advised, according to them, of what is going on. They are directly responsible for ensuring we have a police service that's credible, policing the streets of Surrey.
16: Lipinski had a nearly five-decade policing career, which included transitioning Surrey to a municipal force over the last five. I'm Kyle Benning.
2: The BC Prosecution Service has approved charges against a Richmond RCMP officer. Constable Jai Sukchoi is facing one count of theft under $5,000 and one count of breach of trust. He's set to appear in court on June 16th. Mounties say Choi has been suspended with pay and his duty status is subject to continual assessment. The ADA Code of Conduct investigation has been initiated and remains ongoing. A suspect is now in custody after a man was shot in a busy park on Wednesday afternoon.
18: It was around 4 o'clock when a man in his 30s was shot and rushed to hospital in critical condition at Connaught Park along 14th Avenue and 11th Street. Police say he's still in hospital now with life-altering injuries. CPS, who rushed to the scene with canine officers and heavy weapons in tow, initially arrested several people at the park along 14th Avenue, but then released them all shortly after, saying they had no involvement. In an update Thursday afternoon, they say an additional person has now been arrested, though they have not been charged. A Calgary Police staff sergeant says a brazen daylight shooting in such a public place is understandably upsetting. He's vowing to find those responsible and hold them accountable. I'm Mark Strachik.
2: Separation is taking center stage across Alberta, with the NDP ramping up pressure on UCP MLAs to publicly declare where they stand, and treaty chiefs calling out the province for its lack of consultation to advance related initiatives.
20: Pressure is building on the Alberta government from two fronts over separation. Alberta's NDP deputy leader Rocky Pancholi says mindlessly repeating the phrase "Sovereign Alberta in a united Canada" doesn't cut it anymore. And the NDP wants every UCP MLA to go on record ahead of the October referendum. Meanwhile, Treaty 8 First Nations say they are deeply concerned about a lack of consultation. Grand Chief Trevor Mercredi says Alberta can't move ahead on issues that affect treaty rights.
0: Our treaty rights are constitutionally and legally protected here in Canada. So any discussion on the Constitution is of grave concern to us and our nations and should be of concern to all Canadians here in Canada.
20: He's calling for the province to hit pause on any separation-related plans and says Treaty 8 will continue to defend the Constitution and uphold the treaty relationship. I'm Shilpa Downton.
2: The Vancouver Police Department is renewing a warning to the public to be aware of blessing scams targeting seniors. On Monday, an elderly woman says she was persuaded by three women to bring $7,000 worth of cash and gold jewelry to be blessed by a, quote, spiritualist. The woman agreed and gave her items to the trio, who she thought would return with their valuables. Instead, they came back with a bag full of water bottles. A similar situation took place Wednesday, where a woman gave the three women $70,000, which was swapped for three bags of cornstarch. The police department says these fraud artists are exploiting cultural beliefs and spiritual protection, and family members need to do their part to protect our elderly by warning them about these frauds. From fake vacation rentals to fraudulent booking websites, 1130's Asta Pandekanon has advice from the Better Business Bureau for travelers and homeowners alike ahead of the FIFA World Cup.
7: The Bureau says scammers often steal photos and information from real rental listings and post them online. Nisha Hoti speaks for the BBB serving British Columbia and the Yukon. She says it's a good idea to take a few extra minutes to verify the listing before you book.
8: One of the things that we say before anything else is to use verified reputable platforms. And so some of those established accommodation platforms might look like Airbnb, VRBO, Expedia, you know, booking with the hotel directly.
7: Meantime, for those looking to rent out their properties, you are advised to familiarize yourself with local regulations and licensing requirements before advertising your rental. She also advises keeping all communication and payment methods within the listing platforms for an additional layer of protection against scammers. I'm Asta Pandekanon.
2: It turns out a heavy police presence on Bowen Island Thursday morning had national security implications. The RCMP's emergency response team was deployed to a single home on Adams Road between Willie's Way and Grafton Road. We've since learned a retired Mountie has been arrested and charged in connection to a national security investigation. Michael Skoritz is charged with 6 counts of violating the Security of Information Act and 7 counts of breach of trust. The charges allege that work-related material was found at the 47-year-old's home and that he shared protected and/or classified information with someone he was in a relationship with. Police stress none of the charges involve current national security investigations. The BC NDP is responding to the allegations against Jordan Keeley. The independent MLA for the riding of Peace River North has been charged with one count of sexual assault, according to Crown Counsel. Labour Minister Jennifer Whiteside says although Keeley sits as an independent, new Conservative leader Kerry Lynn Findlay has been open to the possibility of him returning to caucus. Whiteside says Findlay should let British Columbians know whether she knew these charges were around the corner when he joined her on stage while making her acceptance speech last weekend.
9: When did she know it? Will she tell British Columbians what she knew? And will she advise Mr. Keeley to step down? I think that British Columbians expect the leader of the opposition will take a clear and decisive action on such a serious matter.
2: Keeley left the BC Conservatives in March 2025 after fellow MLA Dallas Brody was kicked out of caucus over her comments about residential schools. And mayors of Canada's big cities say fixing homelessness should also be considered a nation-building project by Ottawa. Soraya Martinez-Ferrada, the mayor of Montreal and a former federal cabinet minister, says statistics differ from city to city, but says it's an issue in all downtowns. Mayor Josh Morgan of London, Ontario, says municipal leaders have solutions but need resources to make them happen. Morgan is the chair of the Federation of Canadian Municipalities, which is hosting a gathering of municipal leaders in Edmonton. He says homelessness should be a key nation-building endeavor for Ottawa, on par with major energy and infrastructure projects. The Federation is urging Ottawa to spend $3.5 billion each year to reduce homelessness and also make the issue part of the national housing strategy. It's 10 minutes after the hour. Coming up in just 60 seconds, we'll have a look at your traffic and weather forecast. 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
19: From the 660 News Traffic Center, I'm Rob Priest. Starting in the northwest on 16th Avenue up by 44th Street, due to ongoing feeder main construction, the eastbound right lane is going to be closed off, and this will last until October 2nd. But elsewhere in the southeast, on Anderson Road between McLeod Trail and Bowbottom Trail, due to ongoing construction work, the east and westbound left and right lanes are going to be closed, with speeds reduced to 50 kilometers, and this will last until August 31st. But finishing things off in the southeast, on Bannister Road up by Shawnee Drive, due to ongoing bridge rehab, the eastbound right lane is going to be closed, and this will last until August 18th. But if you see a problem, give us a call at 403-291-0066. And now it is time for the forecast from Environment Canada. Right now it is a low of 7 with a 30% chance of showers. Later today it'll get up to a high of 18 with a 60% chance. And Saturday is going to keep that 18 degree weather with some sunshine. More traffic and weather in 10 minutes.
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13: Power Ballad opens in theaters today. The new comedy starring Paul Rudd and Nick Jonas is about a boy band star who steals a song from a wedding singer to relaunch his career and the fallout that ensues. ABC Audio caught up with Rudd and asked him whether or not he surprised himself with his singing ability in the film.
14: I'm always just like, oh God, I hope I don't fall on my face. But I feel that with just about every job I do. Ones that require singing and ones that don't.
13: Paul Rudd has also been announced as one of the presenters of this weekend's Tony Awards. Other presenters include Patrick Wilson, Maya Rudolph, and Megan Thee Stallion. The Tony Awards will air Sunday on CBS and stream on Paramount+.
15: Oh, you remember Peanut Hawk?
13: We have our first trailer for The Invite. The new comedy starring Olivia Wilde, Seth Rogen, Penelope Cruz, and Edward Norton comes to select theaters on June 26th. Brian Clark, ABC News.
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2: Hello, and thanks for joining us. It's June 5th. I'm Tom Hackett. Here's what's making news right now. Yet another change at Surrey's Police Board. A second board member is stepping away

0: 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Here's Marcus Fitzgerald.
1: Stanley Cup Final's been pretty solid so far through the first two games between the Carolina Hurricanes and the Vegas Golden Knights. Vegas had the 1-0 lead going into Game 2 on Thursday. Jumped out to a 2-0 lead thanks to a couple from Brad Howden. The Canes stormed back in the last half of the third period. They gave up the tying goal late to Mark Stone, but Seth Jarvis scored in overtime after Tomas Hertl of the Vegas Golden Knights took the penalty in the extra frame after Hertl was the hero for Vegas in Game 1. Storylines abound. Game 3 coming up Saturday in Nevada with the Cup Final tied at a game apiece. Over to the Canadian Football League, which opened its new season on Thursday night. Saw a pretty good one in Hamilton. It was the Alouettes over the Ticats, 30-27. Friday, we'll see the Calgary Stampeders open up their schedule with a home tilt at McMahon against the Winnipeg Blue Bombers. The BC Lions have to wait another week to get started. Their first game of the season will be at Mosaic against the Riders. Baseball, the Blue Jays took down the Braves 7-2. And on the links this week, it is the U.S. Women's Open. At the top of the board, Jennifer Kupcho has the lead at 5-under after a 66. Keeping an eye on Canadian amateur Aphrodite Deng, only 4 shots off the pace after a 1-under 70 on Thursday. Sports at 15 and 45 past every hour. Harney Time, Sportsnet.
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4: You're listening to News Radio. I'm Tom Hackett. Okotoks RCMP are responding to public concerns about the release of a man charged with possessing one of the largest collections of child sexual abuse material they've ever seen. More than 500,000 photos and videos were seized as part of the investigation.
5: Police say Corey Earhart has returned to the community after being released from custody, but is under numerous conditions and is not to be within 50 meters of any public swimming area, school, daycare, playground, or anywhere that children under 16 may be present. He's also not allowed to communicate with children under 16 or possess any devices with internet access or cameras. Okotoks RCMP continue to say they understand the community may have strong feelings about his presence, but are urging residents not to partake in any vigilante action.
6: Phoenix Phillips, City News, Calgary.
4: RCMP have charged a total of 4 people in a wide-ranging drug trafficking investigation. Back in March, Cochrane Mounties started investigating a person picking up wholesale amounts of drugs in Calgary, then selling them in Canmore and across the Bow Valley. City's Joel Mendelson has more from the Cochrane RCMP detachment.
7: Referred to as a buffet among the cameramen in the room, it was the most colorful drug seizure table I've ever seen, and it had a lot of different drugs. There was quite the variety, starting with 1.2 kilograms of fentanyl, 915 grams of cocaine, almost 3,000 opioid pills, some crack, and a semi-automatic rifle, which was loaded with 2 30-round magazines.
4: Mounties estimate the total street value of the items seized is around $500,000. News Radio spoke Thursday with Alberta's Information and Privacy Commissioner following that gigantic voters' data breach and a new poll finding support for greater protection of voters' information.
8: The alleged breach by the Centurion Project of voters' data, not only the worst of its kind ever in Alberta, but in all of Canada, says Privacy Commissioner Diane McLeod.
9: It really is a very difficult time for Albertans as a result of this breach, and I continue to this day to receive calls and emails.
8: And McLeod drawing attention to a survey by Ipsos. Most Albertans, the survey says, want change to the rules to have political parties covered by private sector privacy laws, which they are currently exempt from and do not fall under McLeod's jurisdiction. The Justice Ministry telling our newsroom that, quote, those responsible should be held accountable under the law.

0: and they take Albertans' personal information very seriously. I'm Darren Rathwell.
1: A team of acrodancers and dogs from Alberta have now punched their ticket to the quarterfinals on America's Got Talent and their quest for the $1 million grand prize. Elliot Knopp catches up with the team in Edmonton.
2: A performance for the ages, from Alberta to America's Got Talent. This team of dazzling acrodancers and dogs putting on a show like no other, packed with puppy parkour and captivating choreography, worthy of the gold buzzer and a guaranteed trip to the quarterfinals.
3: I just couldn't believe it because this is like a dream. I still don't believe it because it's so surreal.
2: The moment, unforgettable for 11-year-old Kate Lee and her fellow dancer Zoe Gervais. Elliot Knopp, City News, Edmonton.
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8: From the 660 News Traffic Center, I'm Rob Priest. Starting in the southwest on 8th Street between 4th and 5th Avenues, due to ongoing manhole access, the southbound right lane is going to be closed, and this will last until later today. But elsewhere in the southeast on McLeod Trail at Shaughnessy Boulevard to Midlake Boulevard, due to ongoing pavement and milling work, the northbound two left lanes are going to be closed off with speeds reduced to 250 kilometers, and this will last until June 11th. Finishing things off in the city in the northwest on 10th Street up by Memorial Drive, due to ongoing pavement and concrete rehab, the left lane is going to be closed off, and this will last until June 30th. But if you see a problem, give us a call at 403-291-0066. And now it is time for the forecast from Environment Canada. Right now it is a low of 7 with a 30% chance of showers. Later today it'll get up to a high of 18 with a 60% chance. And Saturday is going to keep that 18 degrees with some sunshine. More traffic and weather in 10 minutes.
1: News Radio. I'm Tom Hackett. The British Columbia Review Board has granted a conditional discharge for Alan Schoenborn, who was found not criminally responsible of killing his three children in Merritt, BC in 2008. A ruling that took effect Tuesday says Schoenborn will report to a psychiatric clinic and live under supervision, but he must return to the Forensic Psychiatric Hospital in Coquitlam, BC if ordered to do so. Dave Teixeira, who represents the family of the children, called the ruling baffling and says the conditional discharge may be premature.
9: There is also somewhat of a feeling that, well, he's served his time. He's got to be better. Let's let him out. And so that's the concern. There's a lot of pressures on the system, which is leading to people like Schoenborn getting freedoms well before he should.
1: Teixeira has said that Darcy Clark, the mother of the three slain children, died in 2019. Former Attorney General Pam Bondi told lawmakers during an interview last week that Todd Blanche was in charge of the release of the Epstein files, according to a transcript released Thursday.
10: Former Attorney General Pam Bondi both defended the Department of Justice's handling of the Epstein files while distancing herself from parts of the controversial case. She told the House Oversight Committee that her deputy, Todd Blanche, who Trump says he plans to nominate to be Attorney General, was, quote, leading the Epstein matter and the release of everything from the beginning. When a lawmaker accused her of blaming Blanche, Bondi pushed back and said he did a, quote, excellent job with the release of 3 million files. Blanche is expected to face an uphill battle securing confirmation from the Senate. Peter Haralambos, ABC News.
1: The opening game of the World Cup is under a week away. The global event involving games in the U.S., Canada, and Mexico arrives as the U.S. is at war with Iran and without a director of national intelligence. ABC News contributor and former DHS official John Cohen says security officials are facing an unprecedented threat environment.
6: efforts to disrupt the games through bomb threats, swatting calls, drones, or even deep fake videos meant to confuse the public. They're preparing to deal with the type of crime that usually resides around these types of events, like human trafficking and drug trafficking, and then fan violence.
1: New details from investigators on a plane that clipped a delivery truck on a highway as it landed at Newark Airport last month in New Jersey. Here's ABC's Rhiannon Ali.
11: Investigators say the pilots navigated three rapid runway changes as they descended in strong winds, eventually told to land at Newark's shortest runway. The first officer warning the captain the airspeed was slow, later saying, "You are still slow and a little low." The captain saying he heard a thump shortly before touchdown. Passengers deplaning normally, but that plane suffering substantial damage, a gash in the side of the fuselage.
1: Your business news is coming.
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17: This is a Bloomberg Money Minute. The last time hiring plans by the nation's small businesses were this bleak, the world was on COVID lockdown. The National Federation of Independent Business says the share of U.S. small business owners planning new hires fell in May to the lowest since May 2020, with only 9% planning to create new jobs over the next 3 months. And the share of businesses struggling to fill existing job openings slid to 29%, also the lowest in 6 years. An hour ahead of Wall Street's opening bell this morning, we get a full measure of insight into the job market when the Labor Department issues its employment and unemployment report for May, expected by most economists to keep reflecting the recent pattern of low hiring and low firing. Bloomberg surveyed economists think we will hear that 85,000 more jobs were added to the nation's economy than were taken away, with the unemployment rate expected to hold steady at 4.3%. Andrew O'Day, Bloomberg.
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1: Hello, and thanks for joining us. It's June 5th. I'm Tom Hackett. Here's what's making news right now.
23: A second Surrey Police Board member is stepping away from the committee as the fallout over the firing of the former police chief continues.
0: With the FIFA World Cup coming up next week, the Better Business Bureau is out with some advice for both homeowners and visitors to avoid accommodation fraud.
2: Calgary police know it is unsettling for residents. They're vowing to hold those responsible for a Wednesday afternoon shooting in a park in the Beltline responsible. They say a suspect is in custody.
3: They think the treaty is a myth.
12: Separation is taking center stage across the province, with both the NDP and treaty chiefs cranking up the heat on the UCP government.
24: Vegas Golden Knights had it in their grasp, but the Hurricanes roar back to win in overtime and swear the Stanley Cup final at a game apiece. Sports at 45.
1: We've got all those stories and even a whole lot more coming your way in just 60 seconds. But first, at your ones, we got your traffic and weather.
8: From the 660 News Traffic Center, I'm Rob Priest. Starting in the southwest on 8th Street between 4th and 5th Avenues, due to ongoing manhole access, the southbound right lane is going to be closed, and this will last until later today. But elsewhere in the southeast on McLeod Trail at Shaughnessy Boulevard to Midlake Boulevard, due to ongoing pavement and milling work, the northbound two left lanes are going to be closed off with speeds reduced to 250 kilometers, and this will last until June 11th. Finishing things off in the city in the northwest on 10th Street up by Memorial Drive, due to ongoing pavement and concrete rehab, the left lane is going to be closed off, and this will last until June 30th. But if you see a problem, give us a call at 403-291-0066. And now it is time for the forecast from Environment Canada. Right now it is a low of 7 with a 30% chance of showers. Later today it'll get up to a high of 18 with a 60% chance, and Saturday is going to keep that 18 degrees with some sunshine. More traffic and weather in 10 minutes.
1: Now for your top stories. Statistics Canada is expected to release its labor market report for the month of May this morning.
25: Economists expect employers added 10,000 positions last month after a loss of nearly 18,000 jobs in April. They also expect the unemployment rate will remain the same at 6.9%. Economists have said the first few months of the year so far have been challenging for employers who are grappling with the conflict in the Middle East that has hiked prices of everyday goods and ongoing uncertainty with U.S. trade as the renewal deadline of the North American Free Trade Agreement nears in July. Michelle Zedekian, The Canadian Press.
1: And the Surrey Police Board is seeing another shakeup following the firing of the city's police chief. Our Kyle Benning has the latest developments.
23: Board member Jim Caruana informed the province and the board that he is stepping down. This comes in response to the board's decision to hand former chief Norm Lipinski his pink slip. Former BC Solicitor General, former police chief, and current Richmond City Councillor Cash Heed believes the situation is about to get more chaotic. He thinks the Premier and Cabinet should be able to get the facts and ensure the police service is running effectively.
26: The provincial government is causing more confusion than addressing the issue that they are directly responsible for. So we have no leadership on this file.
23: Earlier this week, Board Chair Harley Chappell also stepped down in response to the board's decision. Former Chief Lipinski led the SPS for the last 5 years, helping the city transition away from the RCMP. I'm Kyle Benning.
1: A Richmond RCMP officer is now facing charges of theft under $5,000 and one count of breach of trust. The BC Prosecution Service says those charges were approved Thursday against Constable Jai Suk Choi. Choi will be in court on June 16th. We've reached out to the Richmond RCMP for comment. And an update from police on a shooting Wednesday in a Beltline park. Police say they do have a person in custody, but they haven't yet been charged.
2: The update came Thursday afternoon after police had released several others arrested shortly after the gunfire. The shooting was around 4 o'clock Wednesday. A man shot in Connaught Park at 14th Avenue and 11th Street Southwest. The man in his 30s was initially in critical condition and is still in hospital with what police describe as life-altering injuries. A Calgary Police Staff Sergeant knows gunfire in such a public space such as this is unsettling to residents. Something echoed by this man that City News talked to.
27: That's really bad. That is just not something I can really comprehend. You don't expect that. You can't be sitting down having a nice time and somebody comes up and starts shooting people. It's just insane.
2: I'm Mark Strachik.
1: The debate over Alberta separation is intensifying, with Alberta's NDP pushing for transparency from UCP MLAs. and treaty chiefs saying the province is failing to engage them before advancing initiatives.
12: The NDP is pushing UCP MLAs to publicly state which side they're on ahead of the fall referendum. Alberta's NDP deputy leader Rocky Pancholi says Albertans deserve clarification, and 36 UCP MLAs have yet to comply. Meanwhile, at a separate news conference, Treaty 8 Chief Trevor Mercredi says the province was warned against moving forward with any separation-related initiatives without engaging First Nations.
4: Do they choose to hear us? Do they want to push us aside? Do they think that our rights don't matter? Do they think the treaty is a myth? Those are the types of things that really, really push us back.
12: He says treaties predate Alberta itself and can't be ignored. The chiefs are also asking Ottawa to review the referendum question under the Clarity Act. I'm Shilpa Downton.
1: Vancouver police are sending out warnings as some elderly residents have lost thousands of dollars to scammers this week. One of them has been nicknamed the Blessing Scam, where three women approach older Cantonese speakers promising to bless their cash and valuables. Wednesday, a woman removed $70,000 worth of cash from a safety deposit box to have blessed. When she later opened the bag she thought held her money, she discovered three containers of cornstarch. And on Monday, the suspects convinced an elderly woman to bring them $7,000 worth of cash and jewelry to be blessed by a spiritualist. They returned what she believed to be her blessed items in a bag and told her not to open it for 3 days. When she opened it, she found water bottles. In both cases, the suspects spoke in Cantonese dialects. With just over a week to go until the FIFA World Cup, the Better Business Bureau is out with some advice to avoid accommodation scams.
0: Don't let the urgency drive your decision. That is exactly what scammers want you to do. The BBB recommends taking your time before making a payment or signing any agreements. Nisha Hoti speaks for the BBB serving British Columbia and the Yukon. She says fraudsters use these types of major events to capitalize on limited availability and rising accommodation costs.
5: I often suggest using a reverse image search. You put in the photos of the space that you're looking for and see if they pop up elsewhere under different addresses, different host names, different listings, and just see if that raises a red flag for you.
0: Meantime, before putting up your property on a listing platform, make sure you're up to date with all municipal, provincial, and building regulations that apply to short-term rentals to avoid any penalties. Hoti also recommends keeping both communication and payments on the booking platform to create a record if issues arise. I'm Astha Pandekanan.
1: The RCMP deployed the emergency response team to a home on Bowen Island Thursday morning as part of a national security investigation. There was a large police presence around a single home on Adams Road between Willie's Way and Grafton Road. Police say the incident has since been resolved. Mounties say Michael Skoritz, a retired Mountie, has been charged with 6 counts of violating the Security of Information Act and 7 counts of breach of trust. The charges allege that work-related material was found at his home and that he shared protected and or classified information with someone he was in a relationship with. Canada's big city mayors are calling on the federal government to recognize ending homelessness as a project of national interest. While speaking at a news conference in Edmonton, Mayor Josh Morgan of London, Ontario, says major infrastructure and energy ventures are just as important to the nation as investments that help get people into homes and off the streets. Morgan spoke alongside Edmonton Mayor Andrew Knack and Montreal Mayor Soraya Martinez-Ferrada, who are calling for Ottawa to spend $3.5 billion annually to reduce chronic homelessness. And Canada's business community says a trade deal that lets most goods flow to the U.S. unimpeded by tariffs is the top goal as negotiators gear up for a review of the North American Free Trade Act.
6: Despite being united on clearing those hurdles, corporate leaders disagree on how to get there, diverging on whether a quick and dirty deal or a wait-and-see approach offers the best path towards sustainability. On one side of the debate, associations representing manufacturers, steelmakers, and CEOs say the cloud of uncertainty hanging over North American trade has stifled capital investment, hurt bottom lines, and upped the urgency to lock in a new agreement. On the other side, many small business owners believe that the more time passes, the more pressure mounts on U.S. President Donald Trump to ink a deal as his popularity continues to sag amid rising gas prices in the run-up in the midterm elections. John Kennedy, The Canadian Press.
1: It's 40 minutes after the hour. Coming up in just 60 seconds, we'll have a look at your traffic and weather forecast. 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
7: Woo! I love this song.
9: It's getting late. Maybe we should head out.
7: What? No. I drove. I'm not ready yet.
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9: You might be fine, but what about the other people on the road? Come on.
7: You're such a buzzkill. It's fine.
10: A woman veered into oncoming traffic on the highway late last night. Alcohol is thought
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8: From the 660 News Traffic Center, I'm Rob Priest. Starting in the northwest on 16th Avenue up by 44th Street, due to ongoing feeder main construction, the eastbound right lane is going to be closed off, and this will last until October 2nd. But elsewhere in the southeast on Anderson Road between McLeod Trail and Bowbottom Trail, due to ongoing construction work, the east and westbound left and right lanes are going to be closed with speeds reduced to 50 kilometers, and this will last until August 31st. But finishing things off in the southeast on Bannister Road up by Shawnee Drive, due to ongoing bridge rehab, the eastbound right lane is going to be closed, and this will last until August 18th. But if you see a problem, give us a call at 403-291-0066. And now it is time for the forecast from Environment Canada. Right now it is a low of 7 with a 30% chance of showers. Later today it'll get up to a high of 18 with a 60% chance. And Saturday is going to keep that 18 degree weather with some sunshine. More traffic and weather in 10 minutes.
1: Pills and protein powders line store shelves. 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But most people don't know what that label actually means. With more, here's ABC News' Melissa Dan.
14: You've probably seen them, small pills, colorful gummies, or scoops of powder you mix into a drink. All of these and more are marketed as dietary supplements. According to the National Institutes of Health, a dietary supplement is something you take by mouth that adds nutrients to your diet. But supplements are not medicine. They are considered a type of food. That means they don't go through the same testing or require the same strict approvals as prescription medicines. So while they might help fill in nutrition gaps in some cases, they're not a magic fix. Experts say popping a daily vitamin can act like an insurance policy, but it's still best to get your nutrients from real foods. And before starting any supplement, it's always smart to talk to your doctor. With this Medical Minute, I'm Melissa Adon.
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1: Hello, and thanks for joining us. It's June 5th. I'm Tom Hackett. Here's what's making news right now. The Surrey Police Board is seeing another shakeup following the firing of the city's police chief. And an update from police in Calgary on a shooting Wednesday in a Beltline park. Police say they do have a person in custody, but they have not yet pressed charges. And Statistics Canada is expected to release its labor market report for the month of May this morning. From Sportsnet Radio, here's Marcus Fitzgerald.
3: Two games, one win each for either side in the Stanley Cup Final. Seth Jarvis, a power play rocket in overtime. The Canes get it done 4-3, and they kind of had to get it done in this one. Otherwise, they were down 2-0 going to Vegas. They were down 2-0 in this game. Brett Howden scored two more. He's had an unbelievable postseason. The Canes roared back in the third period, gave up the tying goal late to Mark Stone. You thought maybe they'd dry up after that. Not the case. Jarvis on the power play, series tied at a game apiece. Game three is set for Saturday on a day where the Canucks officially introduced Manny Malhotra as the club's 23rd head coach in franchise history. Canucks and the Flames, for that matter, hoping to get to that big stage soon enough. The NHL entry draft is right around the corner. Baseball, the Blue Jays beat the Braves 7-2 on Thursday. The Canadian Football League season opened up on Thursday night. Saw a good one in Hamilton, the Montreal Alouettes winning in overtime 30-27. The Calgary Stampeders raised the curtain on their season Friday night at home against the Winnipeg Blue Bombers. The BC Lions have to wait one more week. They'll begin the new campaign next week at Mosaic against the Riders. And Friday, we'll see the final World Cup tune-up for the Canadian men's national soccer team. They'll be in Montreal. Ireland will be on the other side. Sports at 15 and 45 past every hour, or anytime, Sportsnet.
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1: You're listening to News Radio. I'm Tom Hackett. In order to create that made-in-Canada supercomputer and sovereign AI tech system, the country is going to need a lot of data center power. How would you like a facility like that next door to you? Our Andrea Montgomery is having a look at how this national announcement could shape Alberta's future.
21: There are plans for a lot of data centers to power the AI boom, but in Canada, Alberta is the clear forerunner for development plans. The Alberta government hopes this province will become the data center capital of Canada. In 2024, it announced $100 billion of investment could come before 2029. And last year at the Alberta AI Data Center Strategy announcement, the premier made a vow.
22: Our first priority will always be Albertans. As we pursue new opportunities through this strategy, we will not compromise the affordability and reliability of electricity for Albertans and local industries. That's a promise.
21: People standing against those projects, though, are not convinced. Bradley LaFortune is with Public Interest Alberta. He says that is exactly what has happened elsewhere.
24: Communities who have had direct experience with these AI data centers have seen skyrocketing utility prices for energy. They have also been dealing with human health impacts, everything from noise pollution to evidence of higher rates of rare cancers downstream of these AI data centers.
21: He says Public Interest Alberta is joining a slew of other communities across North America calling for a moratorium on data center construction until more regulations are put in place. I'm Andrea Montgomery.
1: The new Alberta One cards, which are out in July, mean Albertans will have their driver's license and healthcare information along with a citizenship marker on a single card. But not everyone sees it as a move to simplify things.
25: The Alberta One card isn't out yet, and for some, it's already a bit complicated and confusing. Dr. Rachel Talavlikar, medical director for the Calgary Refugee Health Clinic, says navigating the process to get a card is an added layer of complexity for refugees who are just trying to access the healthcare system. And it also fuels misconceptions about refugees who are working towards being contributing members of society.
26: The addition of the citizenship
0: piece on the driver's license, like that again sort of perpetuates some of the confusion about this, because permanent residents are here legally. Many of them are here for decades. My partner is a permanent resident. He doesn't have citizenship, but he's here legally. It's going to lead to questions and concerns, and don't need to tell somebody necessarily, if I'm showing them my driver's license, what my citizenship or legal status is.
25: Tlavlikar says a requirement to regularly revalidate healthcare coverage will mean anxiety and confusion for some, and not only among the refugee population.
0: It does single out anybody who has a vulnerable status or anybody who has a vulnerable, you know, ability to navigate renewal of things, right? Anybody experiencing homelessness or who has changed their address a lot. It's kind of counter to the reducing red tape. It's going to perhaps introduce more.
25: I'm Nadia Mohara.
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3: 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Plantar fasciitis turns a simple walk into an ordeal. 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
8: From the 660 News Traffic Center, I'm Rob Priest. Starting in the southwest on 8th Street between 4th and 5th Avenues, due to ongoing manhole access, the southbound right lane is going to be closed, and this will last until later today. But elsewhere in the southeast on McLeod Trail at Shaughnessy Boulevard to Midlake Boulevard, due to ongoing pavement and milling work, the northbound two left lanes are going to be closed off with speeds reduced to 250 kilometers, and this will last until June 11th. Finishing things off in the city in the northwest on 10th Street up by Memorial Drive, due to ongoing pavement and concrete rehab, the left lane is going to be closed off, and this will last until June 30th. But if you see a problem, give us a call at 403-291-0066. And now it is time for the forecast from Environment Canada. Right now it is a low of 7 with a 30% chance of showers. Later today it'll get up to a high of 18 with a 60% chance. And Saturday is going to keep that 18 degrees with some sunshine. More traffic and weather in 10 minutes.
4: Mostly cloudy with rain and a high of 16.
1: You're listening to News Radio. I'm Tom Hackett. The British Columbia Review Board has granted a conditional discharge to the man found not criminally responsible of killing his three children in Merritt, BC in 2008. Alan Schoenborn must report to a psychiatric clinic, abstain from drugs and alcohol, live under supervision, and can also go out into the community on his own. Dave Teixeira, who represents the family of the three slain children, says the decision is baffling and the family is worried Schoenborn could be a risk to the public.
5: Alan Schoenborn is more evil than he is ill, and he's more concerned with getting freedom as opposed to getting better.
1: Schoenborn changed his name to Ken John Johnson in 2021, prompting the BC government to introduce legislation preventing people convicted of serious crimes from changing their name. The search for a missing wife and mother, Lynette Hooker, in the Bahamas has intensified following new evidence. Her husband says she fell out of their dinghy and was carried away by the current. ABC's Victor Aquendo is in Miami.
6: The Coast Guard using a canine to find clues in the 55-year-old's disappearance. Divers also deploying underwater drones to focus on areas not previously searched in the 2 months since Lynette vanished during a sailing trip with her husband Brian. U.S. officials tell ABC News investigators were led to these new areas after GPS data from Brian Hooker's electronic devices seemed to contradict his account of the night he says his wife went overboard.
1: The opening game of the World Cup is under a week away. The global event involving games in the U.S., Canada, and Mexico arrives as the U.S. is at war with Iran and without a director of national intelligence. ABC News contributor and former DHS official John Cohen says the threat level is unprecedented.
12: This is all happening at a time where the U.S. is experiencing a threat environment that is highly volatile, complex, and the most dangerous I've seen in the 42 years that I've been involved in law enforcement and homeland security.
1: We're learning about a scary incident involving an airplane in Germany. Here's ABC's Rhiannon Ali.
7: The front landing gear of a Lufthansa jet collapsing while parked at a gate in Frankfurt, Germany, just moments before passengers were set to board the flight to Los Angeles. The nose of the plane crashing down. The airline saying 13 crew members and ground staff were on board at the time, several taken to the hospital with minor injuries.
1: Your business news is coming up.
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20: This is a Bloomberg Money Minute. The insatiable appetite for equities that's already spurred a 20% surge in the S&P 500 is setting the benchmark toward its longest streak of weekly gains since 1985. The Dow hit all-time highs in the run-up to jobs data that's expected to reveal solid growth. To the numbers, the Dow did soar 1.7% to a record, taking in 875 points. The S&P was up 31 points. The Nasdaq slipped 23 points. Lululemon has lowered its annual forecast, with revenue for the full fiscal year in a range of $11 billion to $11.15 billion. The company's net revenue outlook for the current quarter was below expectations, and the shares fell in late trading. The weak guidance adds to pressure on Lululemon's management, which is contending with increased competition from upstart brands like Vuori and Aloe. Ford is recalling nearly 420,000 vehicles due to a seatbelt issue that can increase the risk of injury. The belts in certain Expedition and Lincoln vehicles may inadvertently lock, preventing the belt from retracting or extending. Matt Piper.
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1: And Canadian women earned a sweep to defeat the U.S. for the first time at Volleyball Nations League. Canada's women's volleyball team made some history of its own in FIVB Volleyball Nations League action on Thursday. The Canadians defeated the United States for the first time in the tournament's history, sweeping the Olympic silver medalists 3-0, 25-22, 25-22, and 30-28 at Centre Videotron. Canada came back from a 20-14 deficit to take the third and final set. Canada was coming off a 3-1 loss to Germany in the tournament opener on Wednesday and will next play France on Saturday. And one of the federal Liberals' flagship affordability measures will soon hit the bank accounts of eligible Canadians. First announced by Prime Minister Mark Carney in January, top-up payments for the Canada Groceries and Essentials benefit will start going out today. The program was previously known as the GST-HST credit and is usually paid out on a quarterly basis to lower-income households to help them keep pace with the rising cost of living. An estimated 12 million Canadians are eligible for the one-time benefit, and amounts vary based on the size of the household, with a single adult with no children getting up to $267 and a couple with two kids receiving a maximum of $533.
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1: Hello, and thanks for joining us. It's June 5th. I'm Tom Hackett. Here's what's making news right now. StatsCan is expected to release its labor market report for the month of May this morning.
0: A second shakeup at Surrey's police board. Another member stepping aside after the firing of former police chief Norm Lipinski.
15: We're pushing for the protection of our treaty. It's actually protecting Canada and Alberta.
16: The debate over Alberta separation is intensifying, with both the NDP and First Nations chief calling out the UCP government.
17: The Better Business Bureau is encouraging both homeowners looking to cash in on the FIFA World Cup tourism and travelers searching for a place to stay to remain vigilant.
3: Seth Jarvis on the power play, providing the winning goal for the Hurricanes in Game 2 of the Stanley Cup Final Thursday night. Sports at 15.
1: 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But first, at your ones, we got your traffic and weather.
8: From the 660 News Traffic Center, I'm Rob Priest. Starting in the southwest on 8th Street between 4th and 5th Avenues, due to ongoing manhole access, the southbound right lane is going to be closed, and this will last until later today. But elsewhere in the southeast on McLeod Trail at Shaughnessy Boulevard to Midlake Boulevard, due to ongoing pavement and milling work, the northbound two left lanes are going to be closed off with speeds reduced to 250 kilometers, and this will last until June 11th. Finishing things off in the city in the northwest on 10th Street up by Memorial Drive, due to ongoing pavement and concrete rehab, the left lane is going to be closed off, and this will last until June 30th. But if you see a problem, give us a call at 403-291-0066. And now it is time for the forecast from Environment Canada. Right now it is a low of 7 with a 30% chance of showers. Later today it'll get up to a high of 18 with a 60% chance, and Saturday is going to keep that 18 degrees with some sunshine. More traffic and weather in 10 minutes.
1: Now, for your top stories, StatsCan is expected to release its labor market report for the month of May this morning. The consensus among economists polled by Reuters shows they're anticipating employers added 10,000 positions last month after a loss of nearly 18,000 jobs in April, and expect the unemployment rate will remain unchanged at 6.9%. Economists have said the first few months of 2026 were challenging for employers grappling with the conflict in the Middle East, which has hiked prices of everyday goods, and ongoing uncertainty over U.S. trade as the review of the Canada-U.S.-Mexico agreement nears in July. This jobs report marks the last major economic data release before the Bank of Canada's interest rate decision on Wednesday, which is widely expected to hold steady at 2.25%. One of the federal Liberals' flagship affordability measures will soon hit the bank accounts of eligible Canadians. First announced by Prime Minister Mark Carney in January, top-up payments for the Canada Groceries and Essentials benefit will start going out today. The program was previously known as the GST-HST credit and is usually paid out on a quarterly basis to lower-income households to help them keep pace with the rising cost of living. It's the latest episode in the soap opera surrounding the Surrey Police Board. And as 1130's Kyle Benning tells us, a second person has submitted their resignation in response to the police chief's dismissal.
0: The board has confirmed that member Jim Caruana submitted his resignation with the province following the firing of former chief Norm Lipinski. Earlier this week, board chair Harley Chappell stepped down, citing that he could no longer morally or ethically stand with his colleagues after the former chief was given an ultimatum of termination or resignation. Former BC Solicitor General, former police chief, and now Richmond City Councillor Cash Heed says he's not surprised by this latest development.
18: I think this is going to get more chaotic than we've seen it so far. Throughout this whole transition process over the last 6 years, we've had this chaos. So many political bodies that are interfering.
0: Heed believes the province should take a leadership role and let the public know why Lipinski was let go. I'm Kyle Benning.
1: A suspect is now in custody after a man was shot in a busy park in Calgary on Wednesday afternoon.
2: It was around 4 o'clock when a man in his 30s was shot and rushed to hospital in critical condition at Connaught Park along 14th Avenue and 11th Street. Police say he's still in hospital now with life-altering injuries. CPS, who rushed to the scene with canine officers and heavy weapons in tow, initially arrested several people at the park along 14th Avenue, but then released them all shortly after, saying they had no involvement. In an update Thursday afternoon, they say an additional person has now been arrested, though they have not been charged. A Calgary Police staff sergeant says a brazen daylight shooting in such a public place is understandably upsetting. He's vowing to find those responsible and hold them accountable. I'm Mark Strachik.
1: Separation is taking center stage across Alberta, with the NDP ramping up pressure on UCP MLAs to publicly declare where they stand, and treaty chiefs calling out the province for its lack of consultation to advance related initiatives.
16: Pressure is building on the Alberta government from two fronts over separation. Alberta's NDP deputy leader Rocky Pancholi says mindlessly repeating the phrase "Sovereign Alberta in a united Canada" doesn't cut it anymore. And the NDP wants every UCP MLA to go on record ahead of the October referendum. Meanwhile, Treaty 8 First Nations say they are deeply concerned about a lack of consultation. Grand Chief Trevor Mercredi says Alberta can't move ahead on issues that affect treaty rights.
4: Our treaty rights are constitutionally and legally protected here in Canada. So any discussion on the Constitution is of grave concern to us and our nations and should be of concern to all Canadians here in Canada.
16: He's calling for the province to hit pause on any separation-related plans and says Treaty 8 will continue to defend the Constitution and uphold the treaty relationship. I'm Shilpa Downton.
1: The Vancouver Police Department is warning seniors to be on the lookout for scams targeting older residents. One has been dubbed the Blessing Scam, which is targeting Cantonese speakers. On Monday, police say three women persuaded an elderly woman to bring $7,000 worth of cash and gold jewelry to be blessed by a spiritualist. She agreed and gave her items in a bag and was told not to open the bag for 3 days. When she finally opened it, it was full of water bottles. A similar case took place Wednesday where a woman gave the three suspects $70,000 to be blessed. When she opened the bag, it was filled with three sacks of cornstarch. The Better Business Bureau is encouraging those coming to town for the FIFA World Cup to do their research before booking a place to stay.
17: BBB says accommodation prices often spike during major events due to high demand, so if a listing looks too good to be true, it probably is. Nisha Ahoti speaks for the BBB serving British Columbia and the Yukon. She reminds you to take your time and verify the property before offering payment or signing an agreement.
5: Often we are, you know, trying to get the best deal possible, and I would do the same, but it is possible to be scammed in that process because people will use previous listings or try to duplicate listings or pretend to be property owners when they're in fact not.
17: Meantime, for those of you planning to rent out your properties, verify that funds have been received before providing access to your property or issuing any refunds. And before you advertise your place, Hoti reminds you to familiarize yourself with the local regulations and licensing requirements to avoid fines or penalties. I'm Astha Pandekanan.
1: We now know the reason behind a large police presence on Bowen Island Thursday morning. The RCMP's emergency response team was deployed to a home on Adams Road between Willie's Way and Grafton Road. In an update, Mounties say a retired officer has been charged in connection with a national security investigation. Michael Skoritz of Bowen Island is charged with 6 counts of violating the Security of Information Act and 7 counts of breach of trust. The charges allege that work-related material was found at the suspect's home and that he shared protected and or classified information with someone he was in a relationship with. Police stressed none of the charges involve current national security investigations. Mayors of Canada's big cities say fixing homelessness should be considered a nation-building project by Ottawa, just as major infrastructure and energy ventures are. The Federation of Canadian Municipalities Big City Mayors Caucus is calling on Ottawa to spend $3.5 billion per year to address the issue. Soraya Martinez-Ferrada, the mayor of Montreal and a former federal cabinet minister, says it's an issue seen in downtowns across the country, and it'll only be solved if governments work together.
6: When governments work together, we get results. Ending homelessness will not be simple. It is not simple. It's very complex. But it needs effort, and it needs effort that are coordinated within our governments.
1: Federal Housing Minister Gregor Robertson's office says it agrees that all levels of government need to work together to tackle the issue, and that a number of federal programs designed to address homelessness have shown positive results so far. As mayor of Vancouver from 2008 and 2018, Robertson had set to a target to eliminate homelessness. It's 10 minutes after the hour. Coming up in just 60 seconds, we'll have a look at your traffic and weather forecast. 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
8: From the 660 News Traffic Center, I'm Rob Priest. Starting in the northwest on 16th Avenue up by 44th Street, due to ongoing feeder main construction, the eastbound right lane is going to be closed off, and this will last until October 2nd. But elsewhere in the southeast, on Anderson Road between McLeod Trail and Bowbottom Trail, due to ongoing construction work, the east and westbound left and right lanes are going to be closed, with speeds reduced to 50 kilometers, and this will last until August 31st. But finishing things off in the southeast, on Bannister Road up by Shawnee Drive, due to ongoing bridge rehab, the eastbound right lane is going to be closed, and this will last until August 18th. But if you see a problem, give us a call at 403-291-0066. And now it is time for the forecast from Environment Canada. Right now it is a low of 7 with a 30% chance of showers. Later today it'll get up to a high of 18 with a 60% chance. And Saturday is going to keep that 18 degree weather with some sunshine. More traffic and weather in 10 minutes.
1: Opposition politicians say the federal government's AI strategy doesn't do enough to address concerns like privacy and safety. Deputy Conservative leader Melissa Lantzman says the strategy lacks detail and called its announcement a lot of fanfare and hollow words from a podium.
21: I think Canadians are expecting real answers on safety, on security, on privacy, and on the future of AI in this country.
1: Prime Minister Mark Carney focused yesterday's announcement on building trust in AI and says the government plans to do that through free AI training and legislation tackling concerns like surveillance pricing and chatbot safety. Coming up next, we got all your sports highlights. News Radio time is 3:13 Mountain, 2:13 Pacific.
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1: Hello, and thanks for joining us. It's June 5th. I'm Tom Hackett. Here's what's making news right now. Yet another change at Surrey's Police Board. A second board member is stepping away from the Oversight Committee. And there are growing calls for clarity and consultation on Alberta separation efforts as treaty chiefs raise concerns while being left out of key discussions. And mayors of Canada's big cities say fixing homelessness should also be considered a nation-building project by Ottawa. The Federation of Mayors is urging Ottawa to spend $3.5 billion each year to reduce homelessness and make the issue part of the national housing strategy. From Sportsnet Radio, here's Marcus Fitzgerald.
3: Stanley Cup Final has been pretty solid so far through the first two games between the Carolina Hurricanes and the Vegas Golden Knights.

0: opened its new season on Thursday night. Saw a pretty good one in Hamilton. It was the Alouettes over the Ticats, 30-27. Friday, we'll see the Calgary Stampeders open up their schedule with a home tilt at McMahon against the Winnipeg Blue Bombers. The BC Lions have to wait another week to get started. Their first game of the season will be at Mosaic against the Riders. Baseball, the Blue Jays took down the Braves 7-2. And on the links this week, it is the U.S. Women's Open. At the top of the board, Jennifer Kupcho has the lead at 5-under after a 66. Keeping an eye on Canadian amateur Aphrodite Deng, only 4 shots off the pace after a 1-under 70 on Thursday. Sports at 15 and 45 past every hour, or anytime. Sportsnet.
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10: You're listening to News Radio. I'm Tom Hackett. Okotoks RCMP are responding to public concerns about the release of a man charged with possessing one of the largest collections of child sexual abuse material they've ever seen. More than 500,000 photos and videos were seized as part of the investigation.
11: Police say Corey Earhart has returned to the community after being released from custody, but is under numerous conditions and is not to be within 50 meters of any public swimming area, school, daycare, playground, or anywhere that children under 16 may be present. He's also not allowed to communicate with children under 16 or possess any devices with internet access or cameras. Okotoks RCMP continue to say they understand the community may have strong feelings about his presence, but are urging residents not to partake in any vigilante action.
12: Phoenix Phillips, City News. Calgary.
10: RCMP have charged a total of 4 people in a wide-ranging drug trafficking investigation. Back in March, Cochrane Mounties started investigating a person picking up wholesale amounts of drugs in Calgary, then selling them in Canmore and across the Bow Valley. City's Joel Mendelson has more from the Cochrane RCMP detachment.
13: Referred to as a buffet among the cameramen in the room, it was the most colorful drug seizure table I've ever seen, and it had a lot of different drugs. There was quite the variety, starting with 1.2 kilograms of fentanyl, 915 grams of cocaine, almost 3,000 opioid pills, some crack, and a semi-automatic rifle, which was loaded with 2 30-round magazines.
10: Mounties estimate the total street value of the items seized is around $500,000. News Radio spoke Thursday with Alberta's Information and Privacy Commissioner following that gigantic voters' data breach and a new poll finding support for greater protection of voters' information.
14: The alleged breach by the Centurion Project of voters' data, not only the worst of its kind ever in Alberta, but in all of Canada, says Privacy Commissioner Diane McLeod.
15: It really is a very difficult time for Albertans as a result of this breach, and I continue to this day to receive calls and emails.
14: And McLeod drawing attention to a survey by Ipsos. Most Albertans, the survey says, want change to the rules to have political parties covered by private sector privacy laws, which they are currently exempt from and do not fall under McLeod's jurisdiction. The Justice Ministry telling our newsroom that, quote, those responsible should be held accountable under the law, and they take Albertans' personal information very seriously. I'm Darren Rathwell.
10: A team of acrodancers and dogs from Alberta have now punched their ticket to the quarterfinals on America's Got Talent and their quest for the $1 million grand prize. Elliot Knopp catches up with the team in Edmonton.
16: A performance for the ages, from Alberta to America's Got Talent. This team of dazzling acrodancers and dogs putting on a show like no other, packed with puppy parkour and captivating choreography, worthy of the gold buzzer and a guaranteed trip to the quarterfinals.

0: I just couldn't believe it because this is like a dream. I still don't believe it because it's so surreal.
1: The moment, unforgettable for 11-year-old Kate Lee and her fellow dancer, Zoe Gervais. Elliot Knopp, City News, Edmonton.
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2: From the 660 News Traffic Center, I'm Rob Priest. Starting in the southwest on 8th Street between 4th and 5th Avenues, due to ongoing manhole access, the southbound right lane is going to be closed, and this will last until later today. But elsewhere in the southeast on McLeod Trail at Shaughnessy Boulevard to Midlake Boulevard, due to ongoing pavement and milling work, the northbound two left lanes are going to be closed off with speeds reduced to 250 kilometers, and this will last until June 11th. Finishing things off in the city in the northwest on 10th Street up by Memorial Drive, due to ongoing pavement and concrete rehab, the left lane is going to be closed off, and this will last until June 30th. But if you see a problem, give us a call at 403-291-0066. And now it is time for the forecast from Environment Canada. Right now it is a low of 7 with a 30% chance of showers. Later today it'll get up to a high of 18 with a 60% chance. And Saturday is going to keep that 18 degrees with some sunshine. More traffic and weather in 10 minutes.
8: I'm Hackett. The British Columbia Review Board has granted a conditional discharge for Alan Schoenborn, who was found not criminally responsible of killing his three children in Merritt, BC in 2008. A ruling that took effect Tuesday says Schoenborn will report to a psychiatric clinic and live under supervision, but he must return to the Forensic Psychiatric Hospital in Coquitlam, BC if ordered to do so. Dave Teixeira, who represents the family of the children, called the ruling baffling and says the conditional discharge may be premature.
9: There is also somewhat of a feeling that, well, he's served his time, he's got to be better, let's let him out. And so that's the concern. There's a lot of pressures on the system, which is leading to people like Schoenborn getting freedoms well before he should.
8: Teixeira has said that Darcy Clark, the mother of the three slain children, died in 2019. Former Attorney General Pam Bondi told lawmakers during an interview last week that Todd Blanche was in charge of the release of the Epstein files, according to a transcript released Thursday.
10: Former Attorney General Pam Bondi both defended the Department of Justice's handling of the Epstein files while distancing herself from parts of the controversial case. She told the House Oversight Committee that her deputy, Todd Blanche, who Trump says he plans to nominate to be Attorney General, was, quote, leading the Epstein matter and the release of everything from the beginning. When a lawmaker accused her of blaming Blanche, Bondi pushed back and said he did a, quote, excellent job with the release of 3 million files. Blanche is expected to face an uphill battle securing confirmation from the Senate. Peter Haralambos, ABC News.
8: The opening game of the World Cup is under a week away. The global event involving games in the U.S., Canada, and Mexico arrives as the U.S. is at war with Iran and without a director of national intelligence. ABC News contributor and former DHS official John Cohen says security officials are facing an unprecedented threat environment.
11: Efforts to disrupt the games through bomb threats, swatting calls, drones, or even deepfake videos meant to confuse the public. They're preparing to deal with the type of crime that usually resides around these types of events, like human trafficking and drug trafficking, and then fan violence.
8: New details from investigators on a plane that clipped a delivery truck on a highway as it landed at Newark Airport last month in New Jersey. Here's ABC's Rhiannon Ali.
12: Investigators say the pilots navigated three rapid runway changes as they descended in strong winds, eventually told to land at Newark's shortest runway. The first officer warning the captain the airspeed was slow, later saying, "You are still slow and a little low." The captain saying he heard a thump shortly before touchdown. Passengers deplaning normally, but that plane suffering substantial damage, a gash in the side of the fuselage.
8: Your business news is coming.
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16: This is a Bloomberg Money Minute. The insatiable appetite for equities that's already spurred a 20% surge in the S&P 500 is sending the benchmark toward its longest streak of weekly gains since 1985. The Dow hit all-time highs in the run-up to jobs data that's expected to reveal solid growth. To the numbers, the Dow did soar 1.7% to a record, taking in 875 points. The S&P was up 31 points. The Nasdaq slipped 23 points. Lululemon has lowered its annual forecast, with revenue for the full fiscal year in a range of $11 billion to $11.15 billion. The company's net revenue outlook for the current quarter was below expectations, and the shares fell in late trading. The weak guidance adds to pressure on Lululemon's management, which is contending with increased competition from upstart brands like Vuori and Alo. Ford is recalling nearly 420,000 vehicles due to a seatbelt issue that can increase the risk of injury. The belts in certain Expedition and Lincoln vehicles may inadvertently lock, preventing the belt from retracting or extending. Matt Piper.
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2: And a quick look at your environment. Canada weather shows your cold spot in Canada right now, minus 7.8 degrees in Nunavut. Your hot spot in Canada, 19.7 degrees. That's in Point Pelly, Ontario.
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2: Hello, and thanks for joining us. It's June 5th. I'm Tom Hackett. Here's what's making news right now. Stats Canada is expected to release its labor market report for the month of May this morning.
3: A second member of Surrey's police board has stepped down following its decision to fire former chief Norm Lipinski.
4: A suspect is in custody after Wednesday afternoon's shooting in a Southwest park just blocks off 17th Avenue. The victim remains in hospital with life-altering injuries.
5: The Better Business Bureau warns accommodation fraud can target both sides of the transaction, urging both property owners and visitors to verify before exchanging cash.
6: Vegas Golden Knights had it in their grasp, but the Hurricanes roar back to win in overtime and square the Stanley Cup final at a game apiece. Sports at 45.
7: It's a jobs report Friday with Canadian and U.S. labor market stats for May due in this morning. Stock futures showing caution with AI stocks leading the way lower. Business at 56.
2: We've got all those stories and even a whole lot more coming your way in just 60 seconds. But first, at your ones, we got your traffic and weather.
8: From the 660 News Traffic Center, I'm Rob Priest. Starting in the southwest on 8th Street between 4th and 5th Avenues, due to ongoing manhole access, the southbound right lane is going to be closed, and this will last until later today. But elsewhere in the southeast on McLeod Trail at Shaughnessy Boulevard to Midlake Boulevard, due to ongoing pavement and milling work, the northbound two left lanes are going to be closed off with speeds reduced to 250 kilometers, and this will last until June 11th. Finishing things off in the city in the northwest on 10th Street up by Memorial Drive, due to ongoing pavement and concrete rehab, the left lane is going to be closed off, and this will last until June 30th. But if you see a problem, give us a call at 403-291-0066. And now it is time for the forecast from Environment Canada. Right now it is a low of 7 with a 30% chance of showers. Later today it'll get up to a high of 18 with a 60% chance, and Saturday is going to keep that 18 degrees with some sunshine. More traffic and weather in 10 minutes.
2: Now, for your top stories, StatsCan is expected to release its labor market report for the month of May this morning. The consensus among economists polled by Reuters shows they're anticipating employers added 10,000 positions last month after a loss of nearly 18,000 jobs in April. They also expect the unemployment rate will remain unchanged at 6.9%. Economists have said the first few months of the year so far were challenging for employers who are grappling with the conflict in the Middle East that has hiked prices of everyday goods and ongoing uncertainty with U.S. trade as the review of the North American Free Trade Agreement nears in July. This jobs report marks the last major economic data release before the Bank of Canada's interest rate decision on Wednesday. The central bank is widely expected to hold its policy rate steady at 2.25%. Yet another change at Surrey's Police Board. A second board member is stepping away from the Oversight Committee.
3: Jim Carwana has told the board that he submitted his resignation with the province. Carwana becomes the second person to leave the city's police oversight committee following the firing of Chief Norm Lipinski. Earlier this week, board chair Harley Chappell stepped aside after he noted he was not privy to the decision to terminate the top cop. Former BC Solicitor General, former West Van Police Chief, and sitting Richmond City Councillor Cash Heed says there is a void in leadership. He thinks the provincial government needs to step up.
9: They're not really advised, according to them, of what is going on. They are directly responsible for ensuring we have a police service that's credible, policing the streets of Surrey.
3: Lipinski had a nearly five-decade policing career, which included transitioning Surrey to a municipal force over the last five. I'm Kyle Benning.
2: The BC Prosecution Service has approved charges against a Richmond RCMP officer. Constable Jai Sukchoi is facing one count of theft under $5,000 and one count of breach of trust. He's set to appear in court on June 16th. Mounties say Choi has been suspended with pay and his duty status is subject to continual assessment. They add a code of conduct investigation has been initiated and remains ongoing. A suspect is now in custody after a man was shot in Calgary on Wednesday afternoon.
4: It was around 4 o'clock when a man in his 30s was shot and rushed to hospital in critical condition at Connaught Park along 14th Avenue and 11th Street. Police say he's still in hospital now with life-altering injuries. CPS, who rushed to the scene with canine officers and heavy weapons in tow, initially arrested several people at the park along 14th Avenue, but then released them all shortly after, saying they had no involvement. In an update Thursday afternoon, they say an additional person has now been arrested, though they have not been charged. A Calgary Police staff sergeant says a brazen daylight shooting in such a public place is understandably upsetting. He's vowing to find those responsible and hold them accountable. I'm Mark Strachik.
2: Separation is taking center stage across Alberta, with the NDP ramping up pressure on UCP MLAs to publicly declare where they stand, and treaty chiefs calling out the province for its lack of consultation to advance related initiatives.
10: Pressure is building on the Alberta government from two fronts over separation. Alberta's NDP deputy leader Rocky Pancholi says mindlessly repeating the phrase "Sovereign Alberta in a united Canada" doesn't cut it anymore. And the NDP wants every UCP MLA to go on record ahead of the October referendum. Meanwhile, Treaty 8 First Nations say they are deeply concerned about a lack of consultation. Grand Chief Trevor Mercredi says Alberta can't move ahead on issues that affect treaty rights.
11: Our treaty rights are constitutionally and legally protected here in Canada. So any discussion on the Constitution is of grave concern to us and our nations and should be of concern to all Canadians here in Canada.
10: He's calling for the province to hit pause on any separation-related plans and says Treaty 8 will continue to defend the Constitution and uphold the treaty relationship. I'm Shilpa Downton.
2: The Vancouver Police Department is renewing a warning to the public to be aware of blessing scams that are targeting seniors. On Monday, an elderly woman says she was persuaded by three other women to bring $7,000 worth of cash and gold jewelry to be blessed by a, quote, spiritualist. The woman agreed and gave her items to the trio, who she thought would return with her valuables. Instead, they came back with a bag full of water bottles. A similar situation took place Wednesday, where a woman gave the women three women $70,000, which was swapped for three bags of cornstarch. The police department says these fraud artists are exploiting cultural beliefs in spiritual protection, and family members need to do their part to protect the elderly by warning them about these scams. From fake vacation rentals to fraudulent booking websites, 1130's Asta Pandekanan has advice from the Better Business Bureau for travelers and homeowners alike ahead of the FIFA World Cup.
5: The Bureau says scammers often steal photos and information from real rental listings and post them online. Nisha Hoti speaks for the BBB serving British Columbia and the Yukon. She says it's a good idea to take a few extra minutes to verify the listing before you book.
12: One of the things that we say before anything else is to use verified reputable platforms. And so some of those established accommodation platforms might look like Airbnb, VRBO, Expedia, you know, booking with the hotel directly.
5: Meantime, for those looking to rent out their properties, you are advised to familiarize yourself with local regulations and licensing requirements before advertising your rental. She also advises keeping all communication and payment methods within the listing platforms for an additional layer of protection against scammers. I'm Asta Pandekanan.
2: Mayors of Canada's big cities say fixing homelessness should also be considered a nation-building project by Ottawa. Soraya Martinez-Ferrada, the mayor of Montreal and a former federal cabinet minister, says stats differ from city to city, but says it's an issue in all downtowns. Mayor Josh Morgan of London, Ontario, says municipal leaders have solutions but need resources to make them happen. Morgan is the chair of the Federation of Canadian Municipalities, which is hosting a gathering of municipal leaders in Edmonton. He says homelessness should be a key nation-building endeavor for Ottawa, on par with major energy and infrastructure projects. The Federation is urging Ottawa to spend $3.5 billion each year to reduce homelessness and also make the issue part of the National Housing Strategy. Opposition politicians in Ottawa say the Carney government's newly announced AI strategy falls short in addressing concerns about privacy and safety. NDP parliamentary leader Don Davies described it as reckless and inadequate, while Conservative deputy leader Melissa Lantzman says the strategy lacks detail.
13: Privacy, first and foremost, and the safety and the security that was promised in this is nowhere to be found in the document, certainly no details.
2: Prime Minister Mark Carney announced yesterday that Ottawa would build trust in AI through free training and legislation tackling concerns such as surveillance pricing and chatbot safety. Meanwhile, one of the biggest AI companies on the planet is now calling for a worldwide slowdown or freeze on development of the technology. ABC's Sophie Flay has the story.
10: One of the leading AI companies, Anthropic, is out with a new warning. It says the technology is advancing so quickly that AI systems may soon be able to improve themselves without human help. And experts warn the implications of that could be enormous.
2: It's 40 minutes after the hour. Coming up in just 60 seconds, we'll have a look at your traffic and weather forecast. 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
8: From the 660 News Traffic Center, I'm Rob Priest. Starting in the northwest on 16th Avenue up by 44th Street, due to ongoing feeder main construction, the eastbound right lane is going to be closed off, and this will last until October 2nd. But elsewhere in the southeast, on Anderson Road between McLeod Trail and Bowbottom Trail, due to ongoing construction work, the east and westbound left and right lanes are going to be closed, with speeds reduced to 50 kilometers, and this will last until August 31st. But finishing things off in the southeast, on Bannister Road up by Shawnee Drive, due to ongoing bridge rehab, the eastbound right lane is going to be closed, and this will last until August 18th. But if you see a problem, give us a call at 403-291-0066. And now it is time for the forecast from Environment Canada. Right now it is a low of 7 with a 30% chance of showers. Later today it'll get up to a high of 18 with a 60% chance. And Saturday is going to keep that 18 degree weather with some sunshine. More traffic and weather in 10 minutes.
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17: Power Ballad opens in theaters today. The new comedy starring Paul Rudd and Nick Jonas is about a boy band star who steals a song from a wedding singer to relaunch his career and the fallout that ensues. ABC Audio caught up with Rudd and asked him whether or not he surprised himself with his singing ability in the film.
18: I'm always just like, oh God, I hope I don't fall on my face. But I feel that with just about every job I do. Ones that require singing and ones that don't.
17: Paul Rudd has also been announced as one of the presenters at this weekend's Tony Awards. Other presenters include Patrick Wilson, Maya Rudolph, and Megan Thee Stallion. The Tony Awards will air Sunday on CBS and stream on Paramount Plus.
19: Oh, you remember Peanut?
17: We have our first trailer for The Invite. The new comedy starring Olivia Wilde, Seth Rogen, Penelope Cruz, and Edward Norton comes to select theaters on June 26th. Brian Clark, ABC News.
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2: Hello, and thanks for joining us. It's June 5th. I'm Tom Hackett. Here's what's making news right now. Yet another change at Surrey's Police Board. A second board member has now stepped away from the Oversight Committee. And to Alberta, where separation is taking center stage, with the NDP ramping up pressure on UCP MLAs to publicly declare where they stand. And StatsCan is expected to release its numbers this morning. The consensus among economists, polled by Reuters, shows they're anticipating employers added 10,000 positions last month after a loss of nearly 18,000 jobs in April. From Sportsnet Radio, here's Marcus Fitzgerald.
24: Two games, one win each for either side in the Stanley Cup Final. Seth Jarvis, a power play rocket in overtime. The Canes get it done 4-3, and they kind of had to get it done in this one. Otherwise, they were down 2-0 going to Vegas. They were down 2-0 in this game. Brett Howden scored two more. He's had an unbelievable postseason. The Canes roared back in the third period, gave up the tying goal late to Mark Stone. You thought maybe they'd dry up after that. Not the case. Jarvis on the power play, series tied at a game apiece. Game three is set for Saturday on a day where the Canucks officially introduced Manny Malhotra as the club's 23rd head coach in franchise history. Canucks and the Flames, for that matter, hoping to get to that big stage soon enough. The NHL entry draft is right around the corner. Baseball, the Blue Jays beat the Braves 7-2 on Thursday. The Canadian Football League season opened up on Thursday night. Saw a good one in Hamilton, the Montreal Alouettes winning in overtime 30-27. The Calgary Stampeders raised the curtain on their season Friday night at home against the Winnipeg Blue Bombers. The BC Lions have to wait one more week. They'll begin the new campaign next week at Mosaic against the Riders. And Friday, we'll see the final World Cup tune-up for the Canadian men's national soccer team. They'll be in Montreal. Ireland will be on the other side. Sports at 15 and 45 past every hour. Ernie Time, Sportsnet.
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2: You're listening to News Radio. I'm Tom Hackett. In order to create that made-in-Canada supercomputer and sovereign AI tech system, the country is going to need a lot of data center power. How would you like a facility like that next door to you? Our Andrea Montgomery is having a look at how this national announcement could shape Alberta's future.
29: There are plans for a lot of data centers to power the AI boom, but in Canada, Alberta is the clear forerunner for development plans. The Alberta government hopes this province will become the data center capital of Canada. In 2024, it announced $100 billion of investment could come before 2029. And last year at the Alberta AI Data Center Strategy announcement, the premier made a vow.
30: Our first priority will always be Albertans. As we pursue new opportunities through this strategy, we will not compromise the affordability and reliability of electricity for Albertans and local industries. That's a promise.
29: People standing against those projects, though, are not convinced. Bradley LaFortune is with Public Interest Alberta. He says that is exactly what has happened elsewhere.
3: Communities who have had direct experience with these AI data centers have seen skyrocketing utility prices for energy. They have also been dealing with human health impacts, everything from noise pollution to evidence of higher rates of rare cancers downstream of these AI data centers.
29: He says Public Interest Alberta is joining a slew of other communities across North America calling for a moratorium on data center construction until more regulations are put in place. I'm Andrea Montgomery.
4: The new Alberta One cards, which are out in July, mean Albertans will have their driver's license and healthcare information along with a citizenship marker on a single card. But not everyone sees it as a move to simplify things.
5: The Alberta One card isn't out yet, and for some, it's already a bit complicated and confusing. Dr. Rachel Talavlikar, medical director for the Calgary Refugee Health Clinic, says navigating the process to get a card is an added layer of complexity for refugees who are just trying to access the healthcare system. And it also fuels misconceptions about refugees who are working towards being contributing members of society.
6: The addition of the citizenship piece on the driver's license, like that again sort of perpetuates some of the confusion about this, because permanent residents are here legally. Many of them are here for decades. My partner is a permanent resident. He doesn't have citizenship, but he's here legally. It's going to lead to questions and concerns, and don't need to tell somebody necessarily, if I'm showing them my driver's license, what my citizenship or legal status is.
5: Talavlikar says a requirement to regularly revalidate healthcare coverage will mean anxiety and confusion for some, and not only among the refugee population.
6: It does single out anybody who has a vulnerable status or anybody who has a vulnerable, you know, ability to navigate renewal of things, right? Anybody experiencing homelessness or who has changed their address a lot. It's kind of counter to the reducing red tape. It's going to perhaps introduce more.
5: I'm Nadia Mohara.
4: Your traffic and weather's coming.
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8: From the 660 News Traffic Center, I'm Rob Priest. Starting in the southwest on 8th Street between 4th and 5th Avenues, due to ongoing manhole access, the southbound right lane is going to be closed, and this will last until later today. But elsewhere in the southeast on McLeod Trail at Shaughnessy Boulevard to Midlake Boulevard, due to ongoing pavement and milling work, the northbound two left lanes are going to be closed off with speeds reduced to 250 kilometers, and this will last until June 11th. Finishing things off in the city in the northwest on 10th Street up by Memorial Drive, due to ongoing pavement and concrete rehab, the left lane is going to be closed off, and this will last until June 30th. But if you see a problem, give us a call at 403-291-0066. And now it is time for the forecast from Environment Canada. Right now it is a low of 7 with a 30% chance of showers. Later today it'll get up to a high of 18 with a 60% chance, and Saturday is going to keep that 18 degrees with some sunshine. More traffic and weather in 10 minutes.
4: You're listening to News Radio. I'm Tom Hackett. The British Columbia Review Board has granted a conditional discharge to the man found not criminally responsible of killing his three children in Merritt, BC in 2008. Alan Schoenborn must report to a psychiatric clinic, abstain from drugs and alcohol, live under supervision, and can also go out into the community on his own. Dave Teixeira, who represents the family of the three slain children, says the decision is baffling and the family is worried Schoenborn could be a risk to the public.
11: Alan Schoenborn is more evil than he is ill, and he's more concerned with getting freedom as opposed to getting better.
4: Schoenborn changed his name to Ken John Johnson in 2021, prompting the BC government to introduce legislation preventing people convicted of serious crimes from changing their name. The search for a missing wife and mother, Lynette Hooker, in the Bahamas has intensified following new evidence. Her husband says she fell out of their dinghy and was carried away by the current. ABC's Victor Aquendo is in Miami.
12: The Coast Guard using a canine to find clues in the 55-year-old's disappearance. Divers also deploying underwater drones to focus on areas not previously searched in the 2 months since Lynette vanished during a sailing trip with her husband Brian. U.S. officials tell ABC News investigators were led to these new areas after GPS data from Brian Hooker's electronic devices seemed to contradict his account of the night he says his wife went overboard.
4: The opening game of the World Cup is under a week away. The global event involving games in the U.S., Canada, and Mexico arrives as the U.S. is at war with Iran and without a director of national intelligence. ABC News contributor and former DHS official John Cohen says the threat level is unprecedented.
13: This is all happening at a time where the U.S. is experiencing a threat environment that is highly volatile, complex, and the most dangerous I've seen in the 42 years that I've been involved in law enforcement and homeland security.
4: We're learning about a scary incident involving an airplane in Germany. Here's ABC's Rhiannon Ali.
14: The front landing gear of a Lufthansa jet collapsing while parked at a gate in Frankfurt, Germany, just moments before passengers were set to board the flight to Los Angeles. The nose of the plane crashing down. The airline saying 13 crew members and ground staff were on board at the time, several taken to the hospital with minor injuries.
4: Your business news is coming up.
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19: 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They produce 100% of their rated output, even at minus 15 degrees. 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
20: Good morning. I want to get key jobs reports, unemployment statistics for both Canada and the U.S. this morning. Big potential market-moving events. The Canadian economy has not had a good year so far for the labor market stats. It's shown job losses in three of the first 4 months. This morning, the May data is expected to show forecast 10,000 jobs added, with an unemployment rate holding at 6.9%. In the United States, the non-farm payrolls are expected to rise by 80,000, with the unemployment rate holding at 4.3%. These are key reports ahead of next week's decisions on interest rates. Stock markets are showing caution and more of a pullback in the AI technology sector. A day after the NASDAQ was the only money loser on the Thursday trade. More of the same this morning. NASDAQ futures down 300 points, about 1%, seeing continued selling pressure on companies Micron Technology, NVIDIA, Marvell, Intel, also lower in pre-market trade. The price for Bitcoin down $800, $62,700. That is a fresh multi-month low. And again, about half the price where Bitcoin was October of last year when it was at record highs. The TSX was up 415 points in Thursday's trade, up 1.1%. The Dow was up 874, 1.7%, all of them hitting records. The overseas markets this morning, Tokyo's Nikkei down 800 points or 1.3%. Price for oil currently down 80 cents, $92.24. Gold is down $13, $44.91 at the Business Center.
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2: And a quick look at your environment. Canada weather shows your cold spot in Canada right now, minus 7.8 degrees. That's in Nunavut. Your hot spot in Canada, 19.7 degrees. That's at Harrow, Ontario.
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2: Hello, and thanks for joining us. It's June 5th. I'm Tom Hackett. Here's what's making news right now. Stats Can is expected to release its labor market report for the month of May this morning.
22: A second Surrey Police Board member is stepping away from the committee as the fallout over the firing of the former police chief continues.
23: Do they think the treaty is a myth?
24: Separation is taking center stage across the province, with both the NDP and treaty chiefs cranking up the heat on the UCP government.
29: With the FIFA World Cup coming up next week, the Better Business Bureau is out with some advice for both homeowners and visitors to avoid accommodation fraud.
25: Seth Jarvis on the power play, providing the winning goal for the Hurricanes in Game 2 of the Stanley Cup Final Thursday night. Sports at 15.
20: Investors taking cash off the table in the AI tech trade. Lululemon tumbling 12% on its earnings guidance and gearing up for the Canadian and U.S. labor market stats for the month of May this morning. Business at 26.
2: We've got all those stories and even a whole lot more coming your way in just 60 seconds. But first, at your ones, we got your traffic and weather.
8: From the 660 News Traffic Center, I'm Rob Priest. Starting in the southwest on 8th Street between 4th and 5th Avenues, due to ongoing manhole access, the southbound right lane is going to be closed, and this will last until later today. But elsewhere in the southeast on McLeod Trail at Shaughnessy Boulevard to Midlake Boulevard, due to ongoing pavement and milling work, the northbound two left lanes are going to be closed off with speeds reduced to 250 kilometers, and this will last until June 11th. Finishing things off in the city in the northwest on 10th Street up by Memorial Drive, due to ongoing pavement and concrete rehab, the left lane is going to be closed off, and this will last until June 30th. But if you see a problem, give us a call at 403-291-0066. And now it is time for the forecast from Environment Canada. Right now it is a low of 7 with a 30% chance of showers. Later today it'll get up to a high of 18 with a 60% chance. And Saturday is going to keep that 18 degrees with some sunshine. More traffic and weather in 10 minutes.
2: Now for your top stories, Stats Can is expected to release its labor market report for the month of May this morning.
26: Economists expect employers added 10,000 positions last month after a loss of nearly 18,000 jobs in April. They also expect the unemployment rate will remain the same at 6.9%. Economists have said the first few months of the year so far have been challenging for employers who are grappling with the conflict in the Middle East that has hiked prices of everyday goods and ongoing uncertainty with U.S. trade as the renewal deadline of the North American Free Trade Agreement nears in July. Michelle Zedekian, The Canadian Press.
2: And you might notice a little extra in your bank account starting today. The rollout begins for the top-up payments for the Canada Groceries and Essentials benefit. An estimated 12 million Canadians are eligible, and amounts vary based on the size of the household. It used to be called the GST-HST credit. A single adult with no children gets up to $267, and a couple with two children will receive a maximum of $533. Prime Minister Mark Carney will visit a grocery store this morning to mark the first payment. The Surrey Board Police Board is seeing another shakeup following the firing of the city's police chief. Our Kyle Benning has the latest developments.
22: Board member Jim Caruana informed the province and the board that he is stepping down. This comes in response to the board's decision to hand former chief Norm Lipinski his pink slip. Former BC Solicitor General, former police chief, and current Richmond City Councillor Cash Heed believes the situation is about to get more chaotic. He thinks the premier and cabinet should be able to get the facts and ensure the police service is running effectively.
3: The provincial government is causing more confusion than addressing the issue that they are directly responsible for. So we have no leadership on this file.
22: Earlier this week, board chair Harley Chappell also stepped down in response to the board's decision. Former Chief Lipinski led the SPS for the last 5 years, helping the city transition away from the RCMP. I'm Kyle Benning.
2: An update from police on a shooting Wednesday in Calgary at the Beltline Park. Police say they do have a person in custody, but they haven't yet been charged.
5: The update came Thursday afternoon after police had released several others arrested shortly after the gunfire. The shooting was around 4 o'clock Wednesday. A man shot in Connaught Park at 14th Avenue and 11th Street Southwest. The man in his 30s was initially in critical condition and is still in hospital with what police describe as life-altering injuries. A Calgary Police staff sergeant knows gunfire in such a public space such as this is unsettling to residents. Something echoed by this man that City News talked to.
6: That's really bad. That is just not something I can really comprehend. You don't expect that. You can't be sitting down having a nice time. Somebody comes up and starts shooting people. It's just insane.
5: I'm Mark Strachick.
2: The debate over Alberta separation is intensifying, with Alberta's NDP pushing for transparency from UCP MLAs. And treaty chiefs saying the province is failing to engage them before advancing initiatives.
24: The NDP is pushing UCP MLAs to publicly state which side they're on ahead of the fall referendum. Alberta's NDP deputy leader Rocky Pancholi says Albertans deserve clarification, and 36 UCP MLAs have yet to comply. Meanwhile, at a separate news conference, Treaty 8 Chief Trevor Mercredi says the province was warned against moving forward with any separation-related initiatives without engaging First Nations.
9: Do they choose to hear us? Do they want to push us aside? Do they think that our rights don't matter? Do they think the treaty is a myth? Those are the types of things that really, really push us back.
24: He says treaties predate Alberta itself and can't be ignored. The chiefs are also asking Ottawa to review the referendum question under the Clarity Act. I'm Shilpa Downton.
2: With a week to go until the FIFA World Cup, the Better Business Bureau is out with some advice to avoid accommodation scams.
10: Don't let the urgency drive your decision. That is exactly what scammers want you to do. The BBB recommends taking your time before making a payment or signing any agreements. Nisha Hoti speaks for the BBB serving British Columbia and the Yukon. She says fraudsters use these types of major events to capitalize on limited availability and rising accommodation costs.
11: I often suggest using a reverse image search. You put in the photos of the space that you're looking for and see if they pop up elsewhere under different addresses, different host names, different listings, and just see if that raises a red flag for you.
10: Meantime, before putting up your property on a listing platform, make sure you're up to date with all municipal, provincial, and building regulations that apply to short-term rentals to avoid any penalties. Hoti also recommends keeping both communication and payments on the booking platform to create a record if issues arise. I'm Astha Pandekanan.
2: Canada's big city mayors are calling on the federal government to recognize ending homelessness as a project of national interest. While speaking at a news conference in Edmonton, Mayor Josh Morgan of London, Ontario, says major infrastructure and energy ventures are just as important to the nation as investments that help get people into homes and off the streets. Morgan spoke alongside Edmonton Mayor Andrew Knack and Montreal Mayor Soraya Martinez-Ferrada, who are calling for Ottawa to spend $3.5 billion annually to reduce chronic homelessness. Canada's business community says a trade deal that lets most goods flow to the U.S. unimpeded by tariffs is the top goal as negotiators gear up for a review of the North American Free Trade Pact.
4: Despite being united on clearing those hurdles, corporate leaders disagree on how to get there, diverging on whether a quick and dirty deal or a wait-and-see approach offers the best path towards sustainability. On one side of the debate, associations representing manufacturers, steelmakers, and CEOs say the cloud of uncertainty hanging over North American trade has stifled capital investment, hurt bottom lines, and upped the urgency to lock in a new agreement. On the other side, many small business owners believe that the more time passes, the more pressure mounts on U.S. President Donald Trump to ink a deal as his popularity continues to sag amid rising gas prices in the run-up in the midterm elections. John Kennedy, The Canadian Press.
2: Artificial intelligence giant Anthropic is raising concerns that AI is advancing so quickly that systems may start improving themselves without any human intervention. AI expert and Humanology AI founder Scott Spiro says there are significant questions about how the technology will advance if it's allowed to advance on its own.
12: If the AI doesn't have a moral compass built in, then how do we know how that AI is going to treat us? Nobody knows this yet.
2: Anthropic is now calling for a worldwide pause or freeze on development of the technology. Meanwhile, if Tech Trends, a worldwide web creator, is now creating AI himself.
13: From ABC News, Tech Trends. The man who first created the World Wide Web and then gave that technology to the world for free is jumping into AI. Tim Berners-Lee has introduced a new AI assistant called Charlie. At its most basic, Charlie is envisioned as a gatekeeper for your information. It would interact with AI systems to get tasks done, but it is designed to always ask you first if it needs to share data. And if it does, Charlie will change some details to protect your privacy. Charlie is being rolled out first by banks for their customers, but could eventually be released publicly for everyone to use. And if you're still using an older version of Microsoft Office on your Mac, you need to make a switch soon. Starting in July, Office 2019 users won't be able to create, edit, or save any files. The issue, Microsoft stopped supporting that version of Office nearly 3 years ago and isn't putting out any more security updates. With Tech Trends, Brian Clark, ABC News.
2: It's 10 minutes after the hour. Coming up in just 60 seconds, we'll have a look at your traffic and weather forecast. 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
8: From the 660 News Traffic Center, I'm Rob Priest. Starting in the northwest on 16th Avenue up by 44th Street, due to ongoing feeder main construction, the eastbound right lane is going to be closed off, and this will last until October 2nd. But elsewhere in the southeast, on Anderson Road between McLeod Trail and Bowbottom Trail, due to ongoing construction work, the east and westbound left and right lanes are going to be closed with speeds reduced to 50 kilometers, and this will last until August 31st. But finishing things off in the southeast, on Bannister Road up by Shawnee Drive, due to ongoing bridge rehab, the eastbound right lane is going to be closed, and this will last until August 18th. But if you see a problem, give us a call at 403-291-0066. And now it is time for the forecast from Environment Canada. Right now it is a low of 7 with a 30% chance of showers. Later today it'll get up to a high of 18 with a 60% chance. And Saturday is going to keep that 18 degree weather with some sunshine. More traffic and weather in 10 minutes.
2: A massive pop superstar surprised New Yorkers in Times Square. Mitch Burke has more on the surprise concert.
0: A wild rush hour in New York City Thursday, where commuters stumbled upon a free Madonna concert in Times Square. Fans of the Queen of Pop were given an hour's notice to see her perform in a partnership with the dating app Grindr for the start of Pride Month. The Material Girl belted out six songs, three from her iconic dance album Confessions on a Dance Floor, and three from the upcoming Confessions sequel that's due out in July. Madonna will also headline the first FIFA World Cup final halftime show with Shakira and BTS at MetLife Stadium in New Jersey.
2: Madonna's 15th studio album is set to be released July 3rd. Coming up next, we got all your sports highlights. 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
2: Hello, and thanks for joining us. It's June 5th. I'm Tom Hackett. Here's what's making news right now. The Surrey Police Board is seeing another shakeup following the firing of the city's police chief. And an update from police in Calgary on a shooting Wednesday in the Beltline Park. Police say they do have a person in custody, but they haven't yet pressed charges. And StatsCan is expected to release its labor market report for the month of May as of this morning. From Sportsnet Radio, here's Marcus Fitzgerald.
21: Stanley Cup Final has been pretty solid so far through the first two games between the Carolina Hurricanes and the Vegas Golden Knights. Vegas had the 1-0 lead going into Game 2 on Thursday. Jumped out to a 2-0 lead thanks to a couple from Brad Howden. The Canes stormed back in the last half of the third period. They gave up the tying goal late to Mark Stone, but Seth Jarvis scored in overtime after Tomáš Hertl of the Vegas Golden Knights

0: Riders. Baseball, the Blue Jays took down the Braves 7-2. And on the links this week, it is the U.S. Women's Open. At the top of the board, Jennifer Kupcho has the lead at 5-under after a 66. Keeping an eye on Canadian amateur Aphrodite Deng, only 4 shots off the pace after a 1-under 70 on Thursday. Sports at 15 and 45 past every hour. Harney Time, Sportsnet.
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2: The Gentleman Crossed.
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2: The Gentleman Crossed make you smile.
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5: You're listening to News Radio. I'm Tom Hackett. Okotoks RCMP are responding to public concerns about the release of a man charged with possessing one of the largest collections of child sexual abuse material they've ever seen. More than 500,000 photos and videos were seized as part of the investigation.
6: Police say Corey Earhart has returned to the community after being released from custody, but is under numerous conditions and is not to be within 50 meters of any public swimming area, school, daycare, playground, or anywhere that children under 16 may be present. He's also not allowed to communicate with children under 16 or possess any devices with internet access or cameras. Okotoks RCMP continue to say they understand the community may have strong feelings about his presence, but are urging residents not to partake in any vigilante action.
7: Phoenix Phillips, City News, Calgary.
5: RCMP have charged a total of 4 people in a wide-ranging drug trafficking investigation. Back in March, Cochrane Mounties started investigating a person picking up wholesale amounts of drugs in Calgary, then selling them in Canmore and across the Bow Valley. City's Joel Mendelson has more from the Cochrane RCMP detachment.
8: Referred to as a buffet among the cameramen in the room, it was the most colorful drug seizure table I've ever seen, and it had a lot of different drugs. There was quite the variety, starting with 1.2 kilograms of fentanyl, 915 grams of cocaine, almost 3,000 opioid pills, some crack, and a semi-automatic rifle, which was loaded with 2 30-round magazines.
5: Mounties estimate the total street value of the items seized is around $500,000. News Radio spoke Thursday with Alberta's Information and Privacy Commissioner following that gigantic voters' data breach and a new poll finding support for greater protection of voters' information.
9: The alleged breach by the Centurion Project of voters' data, not only the worst of its kind ever in Alberta, but in all of Canada, says Privacy Commissioner Diane McLeod.
10: It really is a very difficult time for Albertans as a result of this breach, and I continue to this day to receive calls and emails.
9: And McLeod drawing attention to a survey by Ipsos. Most Albertans, the survey says, want change to the rules to have political parties covered by private sector privacy laws, which they are currently exempt from and do not fall under McLeod's jurisdiction. The Justice Ministry telling our newsroom that, quote, those responsible should be held accountable under the law, and they take Albertans' personal information very seriously. I'm Darren Rathwell.
5: A team of acro dancers and dogs from Alberta have now punched their ticket to the quarterfinals on America's Got Talent and their quest for the $1 million grand prize. Elliot Knopp catches up with the team in Edmonton.
11: A performance for the ages, from Alberta to America's Got Talent. This team of dazzling acro dancers and dogs putting on a show like no other, packed with puppy parkour and captivating choreography, worthy of the gold buzzer and a guaranteed trip to the quarterfinals.
12: I just couldn't believe it because this is like a dream. I still don't believe it because it's so surreal.
11: The moment, unforgettable for 11-year-old Kate Lee and her fellow dancer Zoe Gervais. Elliot Knopp, City News, Edmonton.
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2: From the 660 News Traffic Center, I'm Rob Priest. Starting in the southwest on 8th Street between 4th and 5th Avenues, due to ongoing manhole access, the southbound right lane is going to be closed, and this will last until later today. But elsewhere in the southeast on McLeod Trail at Shaughnessy Boulevard to Midlake Boulevard, due to ongoing pavement and milling work, the northbound two left lanes are going to be closed off with speeds reduced to 250 kilometers, and this will last until June 11th. Finishing things off in the city in the northwest on 10th Street up by Memorial Drive, due to ongoing pavement and concrete rehab, the left lane is going to be closed off, and this will last until June 30th. But if you see a problem, give us a call at 403-291-0066. And now it is time for the forecast from Environment Canada. Right now it is a low of 7 with a 30% chance of showers. Later today it'll get up to a high of 18 with a 60% chance. And Saturday is going to keep that 18 degrees with some sunshine. More traffic and weather in 10 minutes.
3: Listening to News Radio, I'm Tom Hackett. The British Columbia Review Board has granted a conditional discharge for Alan Schoenborn, who was found not criminally responsible of killing his three children in Merritt, BC in 2008. A ruling that took effect Tuesday says Schoenborn will report to a psychiatric clinic and live under supervision, but he must return to the Forensic Psychiatric Hospital in Coquitlam, BC if ordered to do so. Dave Teixeira, who represents the family of the children, called the ruling baffling and says the conditional discharge may be premature.
4: There is also somewhat of a feeling that, well, he's served his time, he's got to be better, let's let him out. And so that's the concern. There's a lot of pressures on the system, which is leading to people like Schoenborn getting freedoms well before he should.
3: Teixeira has said that Darcy Clark, the mother of the three slain children, died in 2019. Former Attorney General Pam Bondi told lawmakers during an interview last week that Todd Blanche was in charge of the release of the Epstein files, according to a transcript released Thursday.
5: Former Attorney General Pam Bondi both defended the Department of Justice's handling of the Epstein files while distancing herself from parts of the controversial case. She told the House Oversight Committee that her deputy, Todd Blanche, who Trump says he plans to nominate to be Attorney General, was, quote, leading the Epstein matter and the release of everything from the beginning. When a lawmaker accused her of blaming Blanche, Bondi pushed back and said he did a, quote, excellent job with the release of 3 million files. Blanche is expected to face an uphill battle securing confirmation from the Senate. Peter Haralambos, ABC News.
3: The opening game of the World Cup is under a week away. The global event involving games in the U.S., Canada, and Mexico arrives as the U.S. is at war with Iran and without a director of national intelligence. ABC News contributor and former DHS official John Cohen says security officials are facing an unprecedented threat environment.
6: Efforts to disrupt the games through bomb threats, swatting calls, drones, or even deep fake videos meant to confuse the public. They're preparing to deal with the type of crime that usually resides around these types of events, like human trafficking and drug trafficking, and then fan violence.
3: New details from investigators on a plane that clipped a delivery truck on a highway as it landed at Newark Airport last month in New Jersey. Here's ABC's Rhiannon Ali.
7: Investigators say the pilots navigated three rapid runway changes as they descended in strong winds, eventually told to land at Newark's shortest runway. The first officer warning the captain the airspeed was slow, later saying, "You are still slow and a little low." The captain saying he heard a thump shortly before touchdown. Passengers deplaning normally, but that plane suffering substantial damage, a gash in the side of the fuselage.
3: Your business news is coming.
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12: Good morning. We're going to get key jobs reports. Unemployment statistics for both Canada and the U.S. this morning. Big potential market-moving events. The Canadian economy has not had a good year so far for the labor market stats. It's shown job losses in three of the first 4 months. This morning, the May data is expected to show forecast 10,000 jobs added, with an unemployment rate holding at 6.9%. In the United States, the non-farm payrolls are expected to rise by 80,000, with the unemployment rate holding at 4.3%. These are key reports ahead of next week's decisions on interest rates. Stock markets are showing caution and more of a pullback in the AI technology sector. A day after the NASDAQ was the only money loser on the Thursday trade. More of the same this morning. NASDAQ futures down 300 points, about 1%, seeing continued selling pressure on companies Micron Technology, Nvidia, Marvell, Intel, also lower in pre-market trade. The price for Bitcoin down $800, $62,700. That is a fresh multi-month low. And again, about half the price where Bitcoin was October of last year when it was at record highs. The TSX was up 415 points in Thursday's trade, up 1.1%. The Dow was up 874, 1.7%, all of them hitting records. The overseas markets this morning, Tokyo's Nikkei down 800 points or 1.3%. Price for oil currently down 80 cents, 92.24. Gold is down $13, 44.91 at the Business Center.
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2: Hello, and thanks for joining us. It's June 5th. I'm Tom Hackett. Here's what's making news right now. There'll be a lot riding on this morning's update on the health of the labor market.
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21: A second shakeup at Surrey's Police Board. Another member stepping aside after the firing of former police chief Norm Lipinski.
22: Calgary police calling it a brazen act of violence in a public space. There are new details on the Wednesday afternoon shooting in a park in the Beltline.
23: Vegas Golden Knights had it in their grasp, but the Hurricanes roar back to win in overtime and square the Stanley Cup final in a game apiece. Sports at 45.
12: the jobs report Friday with Canadian and U.S. labor market stats for May due in this morning. Stock futures showing caution with AI stocks leading the way lower. Business at 56.
2: We've got all those stories and even a whole lot more coming your way in just 60 seconds. But first, at your ones, we got your traffic and weather. From the 660 News Traffic Center, I'm Rob Priest. Starting in the southwest on 8th Street between 4th and 5th Avenues, due to ongoing manhole access, the southbound right lane is going to be closed, and this will last until later today. But elsewhere in the southeast on McLeod Trail at Shaughnessy Boulevard to Midlake Boulevard, due to ongoing pavement and milling work, the northbound two left lanes are going to be closed off with speeds reduced to 250 kilometers, and this will last until June 11th. Finishing things off in the city in the northwest on 10th Street up by Memorial Drive, due to ongoing pavement and concrete rehab, the left lane is going to be closed off, and this will last until June 30th. But if you see a problem, give us a call at 403-291-0066. And now it is time for the forecast from Environment Canada. Right now it is a low of 7 with a 30% chance of showers. Later today it'll get up to a high of 18 with a 60% chance, and Saturday is going to keep that 18 degrees with some sunshine. More traffic and weather in 10 minutes.
0: Now, for your top stories, there will be a lot riding on this morning's update on the health of the labor market. Stats Canada updates the employment stats for the month of May ahead of next week's decision on interest rates from the Bank of Canada. Mike Eppel reports from the Business Center.
12: We'll see how close to the forecast the actual numbers turn out to be. The unemployment statistics have been a bit of a random number generator so far for 2026, and they haven't been good, with three of the four first months of the year being negative for employment. The economy has lost over 100,000 jobs, dropped by 18,000 for the month of April. Expectations for 10,000 jobs added in May, with the unemployment rate holding at an elevated 6.9%. The labor market stats come as the Bank of Canada gears up for a decision on interest rates next Wednesday, and with the economy in a technical recession after a negative performance in the first quarter. The central bank is widely expected to hold its policy interest rate steady at 2.25%, but might be lowering its forecasts on economic health. At the Business Center, I'm Mike Eppel.
0: And Canada's unofficial authority on recession says it's too soon to use that word despite the shaky economy.
1: The CD Howe Institute's Business Cycle Council is the traditional arbiter of whether Canada is in a recession or not. That Council of Economists says in a bulletin that two quarters of declining GDP in a row are not sufficient to call a recession. Weakness in the economy is not yet widespread or persistent enough to warrant CD Howe's recession label, and recent data will be revised. Over the past week, the federal conservatives have laid blame for what they call a full-blown recession at the feet of Prime Minister Mark Carney, who argues growth will be uneven as the government tries to transform the economy. Craig Lord, The Canadian Press, Ottawa.
0: Millions of Canadians will see a little extra money in their bank account this morning. Our Charlene Close reports one of the federal Liberals' flagship affordability measures takes effect today.
20: First announced by Prime Minister Mark Carney back in January, top-up payments for the Canada Groceries and Essentials benefit start rolling out today. The program used to be known as the GST-HST credit and is usually paid out on a quarterly basis. An estimated 12 million Canadians are eligible for the one-time benefit. Just how much you get depends on the size of your household. A single adult with no children gets up to $267. A couple with two kids, maximum $533. Canadians who meet the income threshold will get the benefit automatically by direct deposit or mail. I'm Charlene Close.
0: It's the latest episode in the soap opera surrounding the Surrey Police Board. As 1130's Kyle Banning tells us, a second person has now submitted their resignation in response to the police chief's dismissal.
21: The board has confirmed that member Jim Caruana submitted his resignation with the province following the firing of former Chief Norm Lipinski. Earlier this week, board chair Harley Chappell stepped down, citing that he could no longer morally or ethically stand with his colleagues after the former chief was given an ultimatum of termination or resignation. Former BC Solicitor General, former police chief, and now Richmond City Councillor Cash Heed says he's not surprised by this latest development.
4: I think this is going to get more chaotic than we've seen it so far. Throughout this whole transition process over the last 6 years, we've had this chaos. so many political bodies that are interfering.
21: He believes the province should take a leadership role and let the public know why Lipinski was let go. I'm Kyle Benning.
0: A suspect is now in custody in Calgary after a man was shot in a busy park on Wednesday afternoon.
22: It was around 4 o'clock when a man in his 30s was shot and rushed to hospital in critical condition at Connaught Park along 14th Avenue and 11th Street. Police say he's still in hospital now with life-altering injuries. CPS, who rushed to the scene with canine officers and heavy weapons in tow, initially arrested several people at the park along 14th Avenue, but then released them all shortly after, saying they had no involvement. In an update Thursday afternoon, they say an additional person has now been arrested, though they have not been charged. A Calgary Police staff sergeant says a brazen daylight shooting in such a public place is understandably upsetting. He's vowing to find those responsible and hold them accountable. I'm Mark Strachik.
0: The Better Business Bureau is encouraging those coming to town for the FIFA World Cup to do their research before booking a place to stay.
5: BBB says accommodation prices often spike during major events due to high demand, so if a listing looks too good to be true, it probably is. Nisha Ahoti speaks for the BBB serving British Columbia and the Yukon. She reminds you to take your time and verify the property before offering payment or signing an agreement.
6: Often we are, you know, trying to get the best deal possible, and I would do the same, but it is possible to be scammed in that process because people will use previous listings or try to duplicate listings or pretend to be property owners when they're in fact not.
5: Meantime, for those of you planning to rent out your properties, verify that funds have been received before providing access to your property or issuing any refunds. And before you advertise your place, Hoti reminds you to familiarize yourself with the local regulations and licensing requirements to avoid fines or penalties. I'm Astha Pandey Kanan.
0: Mayors of Canada's big cities say fixing homelessness should be considered a nation-building project by Ottawa, just as major infrastructure and energy ventures are. The Federation of Canadian Municipalities Big City Mayors Caucus is calling on Ottawa to spend $3.5 billion per year to address the issue. Soraya Martinez-Ferrada, the mayor of Montreal and a former federal cabinet minister, says it's an issue seen in downtowns across the country, and it'll only be solved if governments work together.
7: When governments work together, we get results. Ending homelessness will not be simple. It is not simple. It's very complex. But it needs effort, and it needs effort that are coordinated within our governments.
0: Federal Housing Minister Gregor Robertson's office says it agrees that all levels of government need to work together to tackle the issue, and that a number of federal programs designed to address homelessness have shown positive results so far. As mayor of Vancouver from 2008 and 2018, Robertson had set a target to eliminate homelessness. And Canada's business community says a trade deal that lets most goods flow to the U.S. unimpeded by tariffs is the top goal as negotiators gear up for a review of the North American Free Trade Pact. Canadian Chamber of Commerce Chief Executive Candice Lang says she's hoping for a renewal of the Canada-U.S.-Mexico agreement or something close to it, but that Canada may have to swallow some tariffs and that reaching that compromise could take months. The formal review of the agreement is set to begin July 1st. Earlier this week, the Trump administration proposed a 10% additional tariff on Canada and other countries, though the vast majority of Canadian goods exported to the U.S. are compliant with the existing trade pact and exempt from levies. It's 40 minutes after the hour. Coming up in just 60 seconds, we'll have a look at your traffic and weather forecast. 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
2: From the 660 News Traffic Center, I'm Rob Priest. Starting in the northwest on 16th Avenue up by 44th Street, due to ongoing feeder main construction, the eastbound right lane is going to be closed off, and this will last until October 2nd. But elsewhere in the southeast, on Anderson Road between McLeod Trail and Bowbottom Trail, due to ongoing construction work, the east and westbound left and right lanes are going to be closed with speeds reduced to 50 kilometers, and this will last until August 31st. But finishing things off in the southeast, on Bannister Road up by Shawnee Drive, due to ongoing bridge rehab, the eastbound right lane is going to be closed, and this will last until August 18th. But if you see a problem, give us a call at 403-291-0066. And now it is time for the forecast from Environment Canada. Right now it is a low of 7 with a 30% chance of showers. Later today it'll get up to a high of 18 with a 60% chance. And Saturday is going to keep that 18 degree weather with some sunshine. More traffic and weather in 10 minutes.
0: Opposition politicians say the federal government's AI strategy doesn't do enough to address concerns like privacy and safety. Deputy Conservative Leader Melissa Lantzman says the strategy lacks detail and called its announcement a lot of fanfare and hollow words from a podium.
8: I think Canadians are expecting real answers on safety, on security, on privacy, and on the future of AI in this country.
0: Prime Minister Mark Carney focused yesterday's announcement on building trust in AI and says the government plans to do that through free AI training and legislation tackling concerns like surveillance pricing and chatbot safety. Meanwhile, artificial intelligence giant Anthropic is now calling for a worldwide pause or freeze on development of the technology. But AI expert and Humanology.ai founder Scott Spiro points out there may be questions about the motivations from Anthropic.
9: You could say that, well, Anthropic is wanting to bring in governmental oversight so it can essentially slow down its competitors, since they could very well feel that they're out ahead at the moment.
0: The company is raising concerns that AI is advancing so quickly that systems may start improving themselves without any human intervention. Coming up next, we got all your sports highlights. News Radio time is 4:43 Mountain, 3:43 Pacific.
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0: Hello, and thanks for joining us. It's June 5th. I'm Tom Hackett. Here's what's making news right now. Millions of Canadians will see a little extra money in their bank account this morning as one of the federal Liberals' flagship affordability measures takes effect today. There are growing calls for clarity and consultation on Alberta separation efforts. The NDP is urging UCP representatives to go on record with their positions as treaty chiefs raise concerns about being left out of key discussions. And StatsCan updates the employment stats for the month of May ahead of next week's decision on interest rates for the Bank of Canada. From Sportsnet Radio, here's Marcus Fitzgerald.
1: two games, one win each for either side in the Stanley Cup final. Seth Jarvis, a power play rocket in overtime. The Canes get it done 4-3, and they kind of had to get it done in this one. Otherwise, they were down 2-0 going to Vegas. They were down 2-0 in this game. Brett Howden scored two more. He's had an unbelievable postseason. The Canes roared back in the third period, gave up the tying goal late to Mark Stone. You thought maybe they'd dry up after that. Not the case. Jarvis on the power play, series tied at a game apiece. Game three is set for Saturday on a day where the Canucks officially introduced Manny Malhotra as the club's 23rd head coach in franchise history. Canucks and the Flames, for that matter, hoping to get to that big stage soon enough. The NHL entry draft is right around the corner. Baseball, the Blue Jays beat the Braves 7-2 on Thursday. The Canadian Football League season opened up on Thursday night. Saw a good one in Hamilton, the Montreal Alouettes winning in overtime 30-27. The Calgary Stampeders raised the curtain on their season Friday night at home against the Winnipeg Blue Bombers. The BC Lions have to wait one more week. They'll begin the new campaign next week at Mosaic against the Riders. And Friday, we'll see the final World Cup tune-up for the Canadian men's national soccer team. They'll be in Montreal. Ireland will be on the other side. Sports at 15 and 45 past every hour, or anytime, Sportsnet.
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0: You're listening to News Radio. I'm Tom Hackett. In order to create that made-in-Canada supercomputer and sovereign AI tech system, the country is going to need a lot of data center power. How would you like a facility like that next door to you? Our Andrea Montgomery is having a look at how this national announcement could shape Alberta's future.
13: There are plans for a lot of data centers to power the AI boom, but in Canada, Alberta is the clear forerunner for development plans. The Alberta government hopes this province will become the data center capital of Canada. In 2024, it announced $100 billion of investment could come before 2029. And last year at the Alberta AI Data Center Strategy announcement, the premier made a vow.
14: Our first priority will always be Albertans. As we pursue new opportunities through this strategy, we will not compromise the affordability and reliability of electricity for Albertans and local industries. That's a promise.
13: People standing against those projects, though, are not convinced. Bradley LaFortune is with Public Interest Alberta. He says that is exactly what has happened elsewhere.
15: Communities who have had direct experience with these AI data centers have seen skyrocketing utility prices for energy. They have also been dealing with human health impacts, everything from noise pollution to evidence of higher rates of rare cancers downstream of these AI data centers.
13: He says Public Interest Alberta is joining a slew of other communities across North America calling for a moratorium on data center construction until more regulations are put in place. I'm Andrea Montgomery.
0: The new Alberta One cards, which are out in July, mean Albertans will have their driver's license and healthcare information along with a citizenship marker on a single card. But not everyone sees it as a move to simplify things.
16: The Alberta One card isn't out yet, and for some, it's already a bit complicated and confusing. Dr. Rachel Talavlikar, medical director for the Calgary Refugee Health Clinic, says navigating the process to get a card is an added layer of complexity for refugees who are just trying to access the healthcare system. And it also fuels misconceptions about refugees who are working towards being contributing members of society.
4: The addition of the citizenship piece on the driver's license, like that again sort of perpetuates some of the confusion about this, because permanent residents are here legally. Many of them are here for decades. My partner is a permanent resident. He doesn't have citizenship, but he's here legally. It's going to lead to questions and concerns, and don't need to tell somebody necessarily if I'm showing them my driver's license what my citizenship or legal status is.
16: So Lavlikar says a requirement to regularly revalidate healthcare coverage will mean anxiety and confusion for some, and not only among the refugee population.
4: It does single out anybody who has a vulnerable status or anybody who has a vulnerable, you know, ability to navigate renewal of things, right? Anybody experiencing homelessness or who has changed their address a lot. It's kind of counter to the reducing red tape. It's going to perhaps introduce more.
16: I'm Nadia Mohara.
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2: From the 660 News Traffic Center, I'm Rob Priest. Starting in the southwest on 8th Street between 4th and 5th Avenues, due to ongoing manhole access, the southbound right lane is going to be closed, and this will last until later today. But elsewhere in the southeast on McLeod Trail at Shaughnessy Boulevard to Midlake Boulevard, due to ongoing pavement and milling work, the northbound two left lanes are going to be closed off with speeds reduced to 250 kilometers, and this will last until June 11th. Finishing things off in the city in the northwest on 10th Street up by Memorial Drive, due to ongoing pavement and concrete rehab, the left lane is going to be closed off, and this will last until June 30th. But if you see a problem, give us a call at 403-291-0066. And now it is time for the forecast from Environment Canada. Right now it is a low of 7 with a 30% chance of showers. Later today it'll get up to a high of 18 with a 60% chance. And Saturday is going to keep that 18 degrees with some sunshine. More traffic and weather in 10 minutes.
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0: You're listening to News Radio. I'm Tom Hackett. The British Columbia Review Board has granted a conditional discharge to the man found not criminally responsible of killing his three children in Merritt, BC in 2008. Alan Schoenborn must report to a psychiatric clinic, abstain from drugs and alcohol, live under supervision, and can also go out into the community on his own. Dave Teixeira, who represents the family of the three slain children, says the decision is baffling and the family is worried Schoenborn could be a risk to the public.
21: Alan Schoenborn is more evil than he is ill, and he's more concerned with getting freedom as opposed to getting better.
0: Schoenborn changed his name to Ken John Johnson in 2021, prompting the BC government to introduce legislation preventing people convicted of serious crimes from changing their name. The search for a missing wife and mother, Lynette Hooker, in the Bahamas has intensified following new evidence. Her husband says she fell out of their dinghy and was carried away by the current. ABC's Victor Aquendo is in Miami.
22: The Coast Guard using a canine to find clues in the 55-year-old's disappearance. Divers also deploying underwater drones to focus on areas not previously searched in the 2 months since Lynette vanished during a sailing trip with her husband Brian. U.S. officials tell ABC News investigators were led to these new areas after GPS data from Brian Hooker's electronic devices seemed to contradict his account of the night he says his wife went overboard.
0: The opening game of the World Cup is under a week away. The global event involving games in the U.S., Canada, and Mexico arrives as the U.S. is at war with Iran and without a director of national intelligence. ABC News contributor and former DHS official John Cohen says the threat level is unprecedented.
23: This is all happening at a time where the U.S. is experiencing a threat environment that is highly volatile, complex, and the most dangerous I've seen in the 42 years that I've been involved in law enforcement and Homeland Security.
0: We're learning about a scary incident involving an airplane in Germany. Here's ABC's Rhiannon Ali.
7: The front landing gear of a Lufthansa jet collapsing while parked at a gate in Frankfurt, Germany, just moments before passengers were set to board the flight to Los Angeles. The nose of the plane crashing down. The airline saying 13 crew members and ground staff were on board at the time, several taken to the hospital with minor injuries.
0: Your business news is coming up.
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30: Good morning. I want to get key jobs reports. Unemployment statistics for both Canada and the U.S. this morning. Big potential market-moving events. The Canadian economy has not had a good year so far for the labor market stats. It's shown job losses in three of the first 4 months. This morning, the May data is expected to show forecast 10,000 jobs added, with an unemployment rate holding at 6.9%. In the United States, the non-farm payrolls are expected to rise by 80,000, with the unemployment rate holding at 4.3%. These are key reports ahead of next week's decisions on interest rates. Stock markets are showing caution and more of a pullback in the AI technology sector. A day after the NASDAQ was the only money loser on the Thursday trade. More of the same this morning. NASDAQ futures down 300 points, about 1%, seeing continued selling pressure on companies Micron Technology, NVIDIA, Marvell, Intel, also lower in pre-market trade. The price for Bitcoin down $800, $62,700. That is a fresh multi-month low. And again, about half the price where Bitcoin was October of last year when it was at record highs. The TSX was up 415 points in Thursday's trade, up 1.1%. The Dow is up 874, 1.7%, all of them hitting records. The overseas markets this morning, Tokyo's Nikkei down 800 points or 1.3%. Price for oil currently down 80 cents, 92.24. Gold is down $13, 44.91 at the Business Center.
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0: And a quick look at your Environment Canada weather shows your cold spot in Canada right now, minus 7 degrees in Nunavut. Your hot spot in Canada, 19.3 degrees at Harrow, Ontario.
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0: Hello, and thanks for joining us. It's June 5th. I'm Tom Hackett. Here's what's making news right now. Today's update on the health of the jobs market is expected to show some second quarter strength for the economy.
2: A second member of Surrey's police board has stepped down following its decision to fire former chief Norm Lipinski.
1: A suspect is in custody after Wednesday afternoon's shooting in a Southwest Park just blocks off 17th Avenue. The victim remains in hospital with life-altering injuries.
3: The Best of Broadway will be honored this weekend at the 79th Tony Awards hosted by singer Pink.
4: Seth Jarvis on the power play, providing the winning goal for the Hurricanes in Game 2 of the Stanley Cup Final Thursday night. Sports at 15.
30: U.S. stock futures under pressure ahead of the jobs reports for May. The S&P 500 and the NASDAQ set to snap a string of 9 consecutive weekly gains. Business at 26.
0: We've got all those stories and even a whole lot more coming your way in just 60 seconds. But first, at your ones, we got your traffic and weather.
2: From the 660 News Traffic Center, I'm Rob Priest. Starting in the southwest on 8th Street between 4th and 5th Avenues, due to ongoing manhole access, the southbound right lane is going to be closed, and this will last until later today. But elsewhere in the southeast on McLeod Trail at Shaughnessy Boulevard to Midlake Boulevard, due to ongoing pavement and milling work, the northbound 2 left lanes are going to be closed off with speeds reduced to 250 kilometers, and this will last until June 11th. Finishing things off in the city in the northwest on 10th Street up by Memorial Drive, due to ongoing pavement and concrete rehab, the left lane is going to be closed off, and this will last until June 30th. But if you see a problem, give us a call at 403-291-0066. And now it is time for the forecast from Environment Canada. Right now, it is a low of 7 with a 30% chance of showers. Later today, it'll get up to a high of 18 with a 60% chance. And Saturday is going to keep that 18 degrees with some sunshine. More traffic and weather in 10 minutes.
0: Now, for your top stories, today's update on the health of the jobs market is expected to show some second quarter strength for the economy. The May unemployment stats are forecast to show a rebound from a struggling first 4 months of the year. Mike Eppel reports from the Business Center.
30: Following some troubling signals in the first 4 months of 2026, where the labor market saw negativity in 3 of the first 4 months, well, the month of May might bring some springtime relief, with the forecasts anywhere from 10 to 25,000 jobs added, and the unemployment rate maybe ticking lower to 6.8%. But it has been a very choppy start for the jobs market, particularly for youth unemployment, which has been on the rise. The first quarter of the year was in this technical recession, and the exposure to Canadian, U.S. trade issues weighing heavily on the labor market overall. This morning's update comes just days ahead of the Bank of Canada's next policy announcement on interest rates. That happens Wednesday of next week. The central bank is likely going to lower its 2026 expectations for economic output, at the same time holding steady on interest rates. At the Business Center, I'm Mike Uppel.
0: Yet another change at Surrey's Police Board. A second board member is stepping away from the Oversight Committee.
2: Jim Carwana has told the board that he submitted his resignation with the province. Carwana becomes the second person to leave the city's police oversight committee following the firing of Chief Norm Lipinski. Earlier this week, board chair Harley Chappell stepped aside after he noted he was not privy to the decision to terminate the top cop. Former BC Solicitor General, former West Van Police Chief, and sitting Richmond City Councillor Cash Heed says there is a void in leadership. He thinks the provincial government needs to step up.
6: They're not really advised, according to them, of what is going on. They are directly responsible for ensuring we have a police service that's credible, policing the streets of Surrey.
2: Lipinski had a nearly five-decade policing career, which included transitioning Surrey to a municipal force over the last five. I'm Kyle Benning.
0: A suspect is now in custody after a man was shot in a busy park in Calgary on Wednesday afternoon.
1: It was around 4 o'clock when a man in his 30s was shot and rushed to hospital in critical condition at Connaught Park along 14th Avenue and 11th Street. Police say he's still in hospital now with life-altering injuries. CPS, who rushed to the scene with canine officers and heavy weapons in tow, initially arrested several people at the park along 14th Avenue. but then released them all shortly after, saying they had no involvement. In an update Thursday afternoon, they say an additional person has now been arrested, though they have not been charged. A Calgary police staff sergeant says a brazen daylight shooting in such a public place is understandably upsetting. He's vowing to find those responsible and hold them accountable. I'm Mark Strachick.
0: From fake vacation rentals to fraudulent booking websites, 1130's Asta Pandekanon has advice from the Better Business Bureau for travelers and homeowners alike ahead of the FIFA World Cup.
5: The Bureau says scammers often steal photos and information from real rental listings and post them online. Nisha Hoti speaks for the BBB serving British Columbia and the Yukon. She says it's a good idea to take a few extra minutes to verify the listing before you book.
11: One of the things that we say before anything else is to use verified reputable platforms. And so some of those established accommodation platforms might look like Airbnb, VRBO, Expedia, you know, booking with the hotel directly.
5: Meantime, for those looking to rent out their properties, you are advised to familiarize yourself with local regulations and licensing requirements before advertising your rental. She also advises keeping all communication and payment methods within the listing platforms for an additional layer of protection against scammers. I'm Asta Pandekanon.
0: Mayors of Canada's big cities say fixing homelessness should also be considered a nation-building project by Ottawa. Soraya Martinez-Ferrada, the mayor of Montreal and a former federal cabinet minister, says statistics differ from city to city, but says it's an issue in all downtowns. Mayor Josh Morgan of London, Ontario, says municipal leaders have solutions but need resources to make them happen. Morgan is the chair of the Federation of Canadian Municipalities, which is hosting a gathering of municipal leaders in Edmonton. He says homelessness should be a key nation-building endeavor for Ottawa, on par with major energy and infrastructure projects. The Federation is urging Ottawa to spend $3.5 billion each year to reduce homelessness and also make the issue part of the national housing strategy. Some Canadians will be getting a little extra cash today with the arrival of the new federal groceries and essential benefit. Our Charlene Close joins us with who's on the list and how much they're getting.
12: Prime Minister Mark Carney announced the affordability measure back in January to help Canadians deal with the rising cost of putting food on the table. Roughly 12 million Canadians qualify for the new rebate. It replaces the old GST-HST credit. Eligibility is based on income in your 2024 tax return. You don't have to apply for it. The payments show up automatically by direct deposit or mail. The size of the one-time top-up depends on how many people are in your household. A single adult with no kids gets a maximum $267, while a couple with two children receives up to $533. I'm Charlene Close.
0: Opposition politicians in Ottawa say the Carney government's newly announced AI strategy falls short in addressing concerns about privacy and safety. NDP parliamentary leader Don Davies described it as reckless and inadequate, while Conservative deputy leader Melissa Lansman says the strategy lacks detail.
13: Privacy, first and foremost, and the safety and the security that was promised in this is nowhere to be found in the document. Certainly no details.
0: Prime Minister Mark Carney announced yesterday that Ottawa would build trust in AI through free training and legislation tackling concerns such as surveillance pricing and chatbot safety. Meanwhile, one of the biggest AI companies on the planet is now calling for a worldwide slowdown or freeze on development of the technology. ABC's Sophie Flay has the story.
14: One of the leading AI companies, Anthropic, is out with a new warning. It says the technology is advancing so quickly that AI systems may soon be able to improve themselves without human help. And experts warn the implications of that could be enormous.
0: The Best of Broadway will be celebrated this weekend at the 79th Tony Awards. Eva Fragiscatos has a preview.
15: To someone.
16: The Lost Boys and Schmigadoon lead the pack of this year's nominees with 12 nods each. Other nominees include Ragtime and Titanic, the parody musical featuring songs from Celine Dion. Hollywood stars like Luke Evans, Rose Byrne, and Stephanie Hsu are first-time nominees, along with Hamilton-born Casey Levy, up for her role in Ragtime. The Tony Awards will be hosted by Pink. She tells the Associated Press we'll see all sides of her.
17: Well, you're going to get all of my obnoxiousness.
7: I am a performer, so there's some of that. I like to make fun of myself. There's some of that. I can tell you the format for me is don't screw it up, don't fall unless it's on purpose, and keep the momentum.
16: 96-year-old June Squibb is the oldest person ever to be nominated for an acting Tony, and if she wins, she'll be the oldest to take one home. The Tonys are live Sunday night on CBS. I'm Eva Fragiscados.
0: It's 10 minutes after the hour. Coming up in just 60 seconds, we'll have a look at your traffic and weather forecast. 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
2: From the 660 News Traffic Center, I'm Rob Priest. Starting in the northwest on 16th Avenue up by 44th Street, due to ongoing feeder main construction, the eastbound right lane is going to be closed off, and this will last until October 2nd. But elsewhere in the southeast on Anderson Road between McLeod Trail and Bowbottom Trail, due to ongoing construction work, the east and westbound left and right lanes are going to be closed with speeds reduced to 50 kilometers, and this will last until August 31st. But finishing things off in the southeast on Bannister Road up by Shawnee Drive, due to ongoing bridge rehab, the eastbound right lane is going to be closed, and this will last until August 18th. But if you see a problem, give us a call at 403-291-0066. And now it is time for the forecast from Environment Canada. Right now it is a low of 7 with a 30% chance of showers. Later today it'll get up to a high of 18 with a 60% chance. And Saturday is going to keep that 18 degree weather with some sunshine. More traffic and weather in 10 minutes.
0: Canadian rock royalty Rush kicks off their reunion tour in Los Angeles this weekend.

0: Sunday Show is the band's first live performance since 2015, and also the first since the death of drummer Neil Peart. Annika Nealis will fill his spot for the tour. Rush has stops in Toronto, Montreal, Edmonton, and Vancouver before heading to South America and Europe. And it's a mystery of the missing Lego sets in Oregon. ABC's Andrea Fudie explains.
1: A YouTuber has gone viral trying to help a family find their valuable Lego collection after they claim it was stolen.
2: The family reached out to me saying that I'm their last hope to get them their life savings back.
1: Ben Schneider, known as Reckless Ben on YouTube, began investigating Brian Mansell's claim about his $200,000 Star Wars Lego set. He says he had a deal with a Bricks and Minifigs resale franchise in Oregon to sell the Legos.
0: The company says it appears that much of the collection has actually been sold, and the previous franchisee may have underreported sales of the set to the family. Coming up next, we got all your sports highlights. News Radio time is 5:13 Mountain, 4:13 Pacific.

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5: Hello, and thanks for joining us. It's June 5th. I'm Tom Hackett. Here's what's making news right now. Yet another change at Surrey's Police Board. A second board member is stepping away from the Oversight Committee. A suspect is now in custody after a man was shot in a busy park in Calgary on Wednesday afternoon. And today's update on the health of the jobs market is expected to show some second quarter strength for the economy. From Sportsnet Radio, here's Marcus Fitzgerald.
6: Stanley Cup Final has been pretty solid so far through the first two games between the Carolina Hurricanes and the Vegas Golden Knights. Vegas had the 1-0 lead going into Game 2 on Thursday, jumped out to a 2-0 lead thanks to a couple from Brad Howden. The Canes stormed back in the last half of the third period. They gave up the tying goal late to Mark Stone, but Seth Jarvis scored in overtime after Tomas Hertl of the Vegas Golden Knights took the penalty in the extra frame after Hertl was the hero for Vegas in Game 1. Storylines abound. Game 3 coming up Saturday in Nevada with the Cup Final tied at a game apiece. Over to the Canadian Football League, which opened its new season on Thursday night. Saw a pretty good one in Hamilton. It was the Alouettes over the Ticats, 30-27. Friday, we'll see the Calgary Stampeders open up their schedule with a home tilt at McMahon against the Winnipeg Blue Bombers. The BC Lions have to wait

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3: You're listening to News Radio. I'm Tom Hackett. Okotoks RCMP are responding to public concerns about the release of a man charged with possessing one of the largest collections of child sexual abuse material they've ever seen. More than 500,000 photos and videos were seized as part of the investigation.
4: Police say Corey Earhart has returned to the community after being released from custody, but is under numerous conditions and is not to be within 50 meters of any public swimming area, school, daycare, playground, or anywhere that children under 16 may be present. He's also not allowed to communicate with children under 16 or possess any devices with internet access or cameras. Okotoks RCMP continue to say they understand the community may have strong feelings about his presence, but are urging residents not to partake in any vigilante action. Phoenix Phillips, City News, Calgary.
3: RCMP have charged a total of four people in a wide-ranging drug trafficking investigation. Back in March, Cochrane Mounties started investigating a person picking up wholesale amounts of drugs in Calgary, then selling them in Canmore and across the Bow Valley. City's Joel Mendelson has more from the Cochrane RCMP detachment.
5: Referred to as a buffet among the cameramen in the room, it was the most colorful drug seizure table I've ever seen, and it had a lot of different drugs. There was quite the variety, starting with 1.2 kilograms of fentanyl, 915 grams of cocaine, almost 3,000 opioid pills, some crack, and a semi-automatic rifle, which was loaded with two 30-round magazines.
3: Mounties estimate the total street value of the items seized is around $500,000. News Radio spoke Thursday with Alberta's Information and Privacy Commissioner following that gigantic voters data breach and a new poll finding support for greater protection of voters' information.
6: The alleged breach by the Centurion Project of voters' data, not only the worst of its kind ever in Alberta, but in all of Canada, says Privacy Commissioner Diane McLeod.
7: It really is a very difficult time for Albertans as a result of this breach, and I continue to this day to receive calls and emails.
6: And McLeod drawing attention to a survey by Ipsos. Most Albertans, the survey says, want change to the rules to have political parties covered by private sector privacy laws, which they are currently exempt from and do not fall under McLeod's jurisdiction. The Justice Ministry telling our newsroom that, quote, those responsible should be held accountable under the law, and they take Albertans' personal information very seriously. I'm Darren Rathwell.
3: A team of acrodancers and dogs from Alberta have now punched their ticket to the quarterfinals on America's Got Talent and their quest for the $1 million grand prize. Elliot Knopp catches up with the team in Edmonton.
8: A performance for the ages, from Alberta to America's Got Talent. This team of dazzling acrodancers and dogs putting on a show like no other, packed with puppy parkour and captivating choreography, worthy of the gold buzzer and a guaranteed trip to the quarterfinals.
9: I just couldn't believe it because this is like a dream. I still don't believe it because it's so surreal.
8: The moment, unforgettable for 11-year-old Kate Lee and her fellow dancer Zoe Gervais. Elliot Knopp, City News, Edmonton.
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1: From the 660 News Traffic Center, I'm Rob Priest. Starting in the southwest on 8th Street between 4th and 5th Avenues, due to ongoing manhole access, the southbound right lane is going to be closed, and this will last until later today. But elsewhere in the southeast on McLeod Trail at Shaughnessy Boulevard to Midlake Boulevard, due to ongoing pavement and milling work, the northbound two left lanes are going to be closed off with speeds reduced to 250 kilometers, and this will last until June 11th. Finishing things off in the city in the northwest on 10th Street up by Memorial Drive, due to ongoing pavement and concrete rehab, the left lane is going to be closed off, and this will last until June 30th. But if you see a problem, give us a call at 403-291-0066. And now it is time for the forecast from Environment Canada. Right now it is a low of 7 with a 30% chance of showers. Later today it'll get up to a high of 18 with a 60% chance. And Saturday is going to keep that 18 degrees with some sunshine. More traffic and weather in 10 minutes.
2: Radio. I'm Tom Hackett. The British Columbia Review Board has granted a conditional discharge for Alan Schoenborn, who was found not criminally responsible of killing his three children in Merritt, BC in 2008. A ruling that took effect Tuesday says Schoenborn will report to a psychiatric clinic and live under supervision, but he must return to the Forensic Psychiatric Hospital in Coquitlam, BC, if ordered to do so. Dave Teixeira, who represents the family of the children, called the ruling baffling and says the conditional discharge may be premature.
3: There is also somewhat of a feeling that, well, he's served his time, he's got to be better, let's let him out. And so that's the concern. There's a lot of pressures on the system, which is leading to people like Schoenborn getting freedoms well before he should.
2: Teixeira has said that Darcy Clark, the mother of the three slain children, died in 2019. Former Attorney General Pam Bondi told lawmakers during an interview last week that Todd Blanche was in charge of the release of the Epstein files, according to a transcript released Thursday.
4: Former Attorney General Pam Bondi both defended the Department of Justice's handling of the Epstein files while distancing herself from parts of the controversial case. She told the House Oversight Committee that her deputy, Todd Blanche, who Trump says he plans to nominate to be Attorney General, was, quote, leading the Epstein matter and the release of everything from the beginning. When a lawmaker accused her of blaming Blanche, Bondi pushed back and said he did a, quote, excellent job with the release of 3 million files. Blanche is expected to face an uphill battle securing confirmation from the Senate. Peter Haralambos, ABC News.
2: The opening game of the World Cup is under a week away. The global event involving games in the U.S., Canada, and Mexico arrives as the U.S. is at war with Iran and without a director of national intelligence. ABC News contributor and former DHS official John Cohen says security officials are facing an unprecedented threat environment.
5: Efforts to disrupt the games through bomb threats, swatting calls, drones, or even deepfake videos meant to confuse the public. They're preparing to deal with the type of crime that usually resides around these types of events, like human trafficking and drug trafficking, and then fan violence.
2: New details from investigators on a plane that clipped a delivery truck on a highway as it landed at Newark Airport last month in New Jersey. Here's ABC's Rhiannon Ali.
6: Investigators say the pilots navigated three rapid runway changes as they descended in strong winds, eventually told to land at Newark's shortest runway. The first officer warning the captain the airspeed was slow, later saying, "You are still slow and a little low." The captain saying he heard a thump shortly before touchdown. Passengers deplaning normally, but that plane suffering substantial damage, a gash in the side of the fuselage.
2: Your business news is coming.
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10: Good morning. We're going to get key jobs reports, unemployment statistics for both Canada and the U.S. this morning. Big potential market-moving events. The Canadian economy has not had a good year so far for the labor market stats. It's shown job losses in three of the first 4 months. This morning, the May data is expected to show forecast 10,000 jobs added, with an unemployment rate holding at 6.9%. In the United States, the non-farm payrolls are expected to rise by 80,000, with the unemployment rate holding at 4.3%. These are key reports ahead of next week's decisions on interest rates. Stock markets are showing caution and more of a pullback in the AI technology sector. A day after the NASDAQ was the only money loser on the Thursday trade. More of the same this morning. NASDAQ futures down 300 points, about 1%, seeing continued selling pressure on companies Micron Technology, NVIDIA, Marvell, Intel, also lower in pre-market trade. The price for Bitcoin down $800, $62,700. That is a fresh multi-month low, and again, about half the price where Bitcoin was October of last year when it was at record highs. The TSX was up 415 points in Thursday's trade, up 1.1%. The Dow was up 874, 1.7%, all of them hitting records. The overseas markets this morning, Tokyo's Nikkei down 800 points or 1.3%. Price for oil currently down 80 cents, $92.24. Gold is down $13, $44.91 at the business center.
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13: It is Friday, June 5th. Good morning. I'm Lisa Grant.
14: And I'm Kelly Turner. Partly cloudy. We're up to 9 degrees already. Here's what's making news right now.
15: New polls show opposition towards separation is growing. This as the UCP prepares for its annual leaders' dinner in Calgary.
16: Okotoks RCMP are responding to public concerns about the release of a man charged with possessing and accessing child sex abuse imagery.
17: You might notice a little extra in your bank account today. Top-up payments for the Canada Groceries and Essentials benefit have started rolling out.
13: Where is the Smith government on plans for a passenger rail service? Now we'll find out later this morning with an announcement at the airport.
18: Overtime, but the NHL Stanley Cup final is a best of five. Carolina beat Vegas in Raleigh. Sports at 45.
10: Stock futures trending down ahead of the monthly jobs reports for Canada and the U.S. SpaceX will not be getting an early inclusion into the S&P 500 stock index. And the price for Bitcoin at a fresh multi-month low, business at 56.
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13: And time for traffic and weather together on the ones from the 660 News Radio Traffic Center. 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
18: Good morning. Waking up with a blue sky. Actually, a bit of a pink and orange one, depending on what part of the city you might be looking at. Travel speed on most routes, dry or drying. A little bit of dampness from the overnight period in the northwest. Moving well, 16th Avenue eastbound from Stoney towards Home Road. Camera in the northeast has 16th Avenue at Barlow Trail. Very quiet right now. East and westbound lanes look perfectly dry and very, very quiet. In the city's northwest, Kensington Road, Crowchild Trail moving nicely. Southbound Crowchild with no big delays through the lights at 24th or Kensington or 5th Avenue. And if you see something in the way, share it. 403-291-0066. Now, a look at the forecast from Environment Canada. High today near 19 degrees. A sun cloud mix and a good chance of showers this afternoon. Risk of thunderstorm. The UV index of 7, which is high. Overnight low drops to 7. Chance of showers. Tomorrow, mix of sun and cloud 17 and 15 degrees and a same mix of sun and cloud for Sunday. Right now in Calgary, it is 9 and partly cloudy at the airport.
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13: Well, some new polls are painting a very clear picture on how Albertans are feeling about separatism.
14: Logan Stein is taking a look at the numbers this morning as the Calgary Leaders Dinner gets underway later on tonight. Logan, what are you hearing?
19: There are two separate polls, but one very similar theme. Albertans want to stay in the country. A new Ipsos poll for Global News suggests just 19% of Albertans would vote this fall to hold a separation referendum. Meanwhile, more than 7 in 10 say they'd vote to stay in Canada. And if a full separation vote actually happened, support gets even worse for separatism. Only 18% say they'd back leaving the country. That's a significant drop from earlier this year, when that number was closer to 28%. Another poll by Leger for Post Media had similar results. 68% strongly wanted Alberta to stay a part of Canada. Now, the province's two biggest cities saw the biggest support for the country, while rural polling showed 35% were open to a separatism vote. Now, pollsters say the shift may come down to reality setting in as talk of a referendum moves from theory to an actual question on the ballot. It's a topic that's not going away either, drawing attention around the country and around the world. Tonight, it may feel like the elephant in the room during the Calgary Leaders Dinner. In a statement, the UCP is saying this will be the party's biggest dinner in Calgary yet, with 2,000 people in attendance and over $1 million expected to be raised. Tonight's event at the BMO Centre serves as an opportunity for party supporters and donors to hear from the Premier on government priorities and political issues. Reporting live, Logan Stein, 660 News Radio.
13: 660 News Time, 534. One of the federal Liberals' flagship affordability measures will land in the bank accounts of eligible Canadians starting today.
14: As 660's Charlene Close reports, it brings a bit of much-needed relief for many.
17: First announced by Prime Minister Mark Carney back in January, top-up payments for the Canada Groceries and Essentials benefits start rolling out today. The program used to be known as the GST-HST credit and is usually paid out on a quarterly basis. An estimated 12 million Canadians are eligible for the one-time benefit. Just how much you get depends on the size of your household. A single adult with no children gets up to $267. A couple with two kids, maximum $533. Canadians who meet the income threshold will get the benefit automatically by direct deposit or mail. I'm Charlene Close.
13: Well, the Premier will be at Calgary International Airport later this morning for an announcement with Transportation Minister Devin Dreeshan. It's to give us an update on where they're at in advancing passenger rail service. The Smith government's been working on a master plan for the province. They have been pushing for several projects, including a high-speed line between Calgary and Edmonton, a rail link connecting the airport to Calgary's downtown, and working with a private company on a train from the airport to Banff. Lyricon Capital is involved in that project with a proposal to twin the rail track along the CP rail corridor to accommodate passenger service. And the update on what's happening is coming in at 11 o'clock this morning. An overwhelming number of businesses in Calgary's downtown say they're not on board with an elevated green line track system proposed by the Smith government. Edward Jan reports.
20: As functional planning of the downtown Calgary segment of the Green Line LRT continues, new data from the city shows there's still an overwhelming negative view among those along the proposed above-ground route. In a Green Line update, that will be going to Calgary's Executive Committee Tuesday. 83% of business and property owners, along with community organizations that could be impacted who participated in the city's engagement process, hold a negative impression of an elevated alignment, the province's preferred route. The elevated alignment goes between Event Center Grand Central Station, west down 10th Avenue in the Beltline, and then turns north onto 2nd Street Southwest.
0: Everyone I've talked to is against it. Customers, people that have to commute through downtown, they just see the traffic, the congestion it would cause.
20: Edward Jan, City News, Calgary.
13: 660 News Time, 537. Okotoks RCMP are responding to public concerns about the release of a man charged with possessing one of the largest collections of child sex abuse material they've ever seen. More than 500,000 photos and videos seized as part of the investigation, Phoenix Phillips reports.
16: Police say Corey Earhart has returned to the community after being released from custody, but is under numerous conditions and is not to be within 50 meters of any public swimming area, school, daycare, playground, or anywhere that children under 16 may be present. He's also not allowed to communicate with children under 16 or possess any devices with internet access or cameras. Okotoks RCMP continue to say they understand the community may have strong feelings about his presence, but are urging residents not to partake in any vigilante action. Phoenix Phillips, City News, Calgary.
13: Well, how often does this happen? A vehicle stripped of all four tires in a quiet residential neighborhood and in Cochrane. Bryce Hardy left his house yesterday morning only to find his SUV without any wheels.
21: So I woke up, got ready, came out about 6:50 and just came out to this.
13: Bryce speaking in front of his immobilized Dodge, unable to get to work. He called RCMP, who incredibly recovered the tires in just a few hours.
21: Yeah, I mean, we're happy. I don't know exactly what's what'll happen here, but moral of the story, we got our tires back and we're pretty stoked about that.
13: And there's no other apparent damage to his vehicle. Well, there will be a lot riding on this morning's update on the health of the labor market. Stats Canada updates the unemployment stats for the month of May ahead of next week's decision on interest rates from the Bank of Canada. Mike Eppel has the latest from the Business Centre.
22: We'll see how close to the forecast the actual numbers turn out to be. The unemployment statistics have been a bit of a random number generator so far for 2026, and they haven't been good, with three of the four first months of the year being negative for employment. The economy has lost over 100,000 jobs, dropped by 18,000 for the month of April. Expectations for 10,000 jobs added in May, with the unemployment rate holding at an elevated 6.9%. The labor market stats come as the Bank of Canada gears up for a decision on interest rates next Wednesday, and with the economy in a technical recession after a negative performance in the first quarter. The central bank is widely expected to hold its policy interest rate steady at 2.25%, but might be lowering its forecasts on economic health. At the Business Center, I'm Mike Eppel.
13: Coming up, traffic and weather together on the ones. 660 News Time, 540.
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13: 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Time for traffic and weather together on the ones. Now over to the traffic center and Tanya Blakeney.
18: Well, conditions around the city are really not so bad. Dry, moving well, and travel speed on Deerfoot is averaging close to the 100K mark north and southbound. You'll find few distractions to affect your commute this early in the morning, and mostly blue sky, though it could look a little pink with some of the light clouds, especially as you look over the mountains. So don't let that distract you, but enjoy the view. Travel speed on Glenmore Trail, moving well from Crowchild towards 14th Street and then past McLeod Trail, Blackfoot and Deerfoot Trails into the southeast quadrant. To the northwest, 14th Street does well south. No issues from Country Hills Boulevard all the way down on the east side of Nose Hill Park, merging through and beyond both John Laurie Boulevard and then 16th Avenue. If you spot something in the way, stall, collision, distraction, love the help, 403-291-0066. 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Now the forecast from Environment Canada. Could see some wet weather this afternoon. Actually, a good chance of showers and a risk of thunderstorm in the evening and overnight period. The high 19 degrees today. Tonight's low 7. Tomorrow, 17 sun cloud mix. Sunday, 15. Monday, 18, each with a mix of sun and cloud. Right now in Calgary, partly cloudy. It's 9 degrees at the airport.
13: 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Tanya will be back in just a couple of minutes with the latest sports, and we've got your top stories.
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13: A nice blue sky to start the morning, especially for Friday. Good morning. I'm Lisa Grant. Here are the top stories right now. Some new polls show how Albertans are feeling about the separation question, with more now saying they would vote against it. We've got all the details for you coming up at 6. You might notice a little extra in your bank account today. Top-up payments for the Canada Groceries and Essentials benefit have started to roll out. And where is the Smith government on its plans for a passenger rail service? We'll find out later this morning. The premier will be at the airport for an announcement with the transportation minister. Now the latest sports from Sportsnet 960, The Fan. Here is Tanya Blakeney.
18: Seth Jarvis had the goal on a power play in extra time.
5: Russia, game over! Seth Jarvis wins it!
18: After Carolina erased a deficit in regulation to give up a late tying goal, but the Hurricanes did earn their first win of the Stanley Cup Final, besting the Vegas Golden Knights 4-3 in Game 2, and that series is tied. Jarvis's OT heroics came after a thrilling third period that included four goals being scored, another getting called off because of goaltender interference. On the field, Jose Maltos Diaz's 17-yard field goal earned the Montreal Alouettes a 30-27 overtime win over the Hamilton Tiger Cats to open the CFL regular season. Diaz's game-winning boot came after Hamilton's Carrick Wheatfall fumbled on the first possession. It was recovered by Robert Kennedy III, who had a pick six in the contest to end the threat. Montreal starter Davis Alexander extended his CFL record to begin a career at 12-0. Tonight, the Calgary Stampeders host the Winnipeg Blue Bombers to Kickoff week one for both teams in the CFL. Both have their sights set on stronger seasons after being ousted in the opening round of the playoffs last year. In other baseball news, Chad Dallas allowed one run in 3 2/3 innings as the major league debut, and combined with five other Toronto pitchers on a four-hitter as the Blue Jays beat Chris Sale and the Atlanta Braves to end a four-game losing streak.
2: And Straw sends it straight up the middle, past everybody, into center field. It's going to plate two more for the Blue Jays.
18: Miles Straw drove in three runs on two hits in T.O.'s 16-hit attack. Sale allowed three runs on a season-high 10 hits in a 5 2/3 innings. Sports at 15 and 45 minutes past this hour, or anytime at sportsnet.ca.
13: And still to come, reaction to the Carney government's AI strategy rolled out yesterday. 660 News Time, 547.
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13: 660 News Time, 548. Opposition politicians in Ottawa say the Carney government's newly announced AI strategy falls short in addressing concerns about privacy and safety. NDP parliamentary leader Don Davies describing it as reckless and inadequate, while Conservative deputy leader Melissa Lansman says the strategy lacks detail.
30: Privacy, first and foremost, and the safety and the security that was promised in this is nowhere to be found in the document. Certainly no details.
13: And Prime Minister Mark Carney announced yesterday that Ottawa would build trust in AI through free training and legislation, tackling concerns such as surveillance, pricing, and chatbot safety. Canada's business community says a trade deal that lets most goods flow to the U.S. unimpeded by tariffs is the top goal as negotiators gear up for a review of the North American Free Trade Pact.
31: Despite being united on clearing those hurdles, corporate leaders disagree on how to get there. Diverging on whether a quick and dirty deal or a wait-and-see approach offers the best path towards sustainability. On one side of the debate, associations representing manufacturers, steelmakers, and CEOs say the cloud of uncertainty hanging over North American trade has stifled capital investment, hurt bottom lines, and upped the urgency to lock in a new agreement. On the other side, many small business owners believe that the more time passes, the more pressure mounts on U.S. President Donald Trump to ink a deal, as his popularity continues to sag amid rising gas prices in the run-up in the midterm elections. John Kennedy, The Canadian Press.
13: Well, U.S. President Donald Trump says he's open to meeting with Iran's supreme leader if there's a deal to end the war. CNN's Paula Hancock reports it comes as the U.S. and Iran have issued contradictory messages about the negotiations.
32: The Iranian side saying that there is no formal negotiation ongoing, but there are messages that are being passed back and forth between the U.S. and Iran. The U.S. president was asked specifically about where those talks are.
13: It comes as Israel launches new attacks in Lebanon despite a U.S. mediated truce hours after Trump said progress had been made in the fighting. Coming up, traffic and weather together on the ones and...
33: But I knew it, I knew.
13: New music from Taylor Swift, a little country for a new movie. 660 News Time, 550.
0: We're back with lawyer Ron Thibault talking about real estate. Ron, what are holdbacks and why do they create issues?
8: Sometimes you purchase a property and there's some items that need to be followed up on by the sellers before closing. Your realtor may recommend that you insert and impose holdbacks for those items in case they're not done by a certain time. 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What exactly is to be done? Be specific. Two, how much is going to be held back? You need real life and actual numbers. Holding back $2,000 for an issue that might be $5,000 does nothing and may result in you being left owing $3,000. Three, be specific about how it is determined that the required work is being done and to what standard it should be done to. Four, outline the time deadline for getting the work done. Five, be specific what happens to the money if the work is not done and how that is to be addressed.
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10: 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Please seek advice from a lawyer directly for any legal matters.
13: 660 News Time, 551. Time for traffic and weather together on the ones. 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
18: Very nice. Beautifully warmer temperature. You don't feel that chill or the kind of moisture in the air. It seems to be drying up. And you'll find routes are in great condition, sharing the road with few other drivers and very dry conditions. Travel speed on the southwest. Glenmore Trail looks good over the reservoir, eastbound and westbound, that is, between Crouch Held and 14th Street and even beyond each of those intersections. In the northeast, Métis Trail connects southbound, no problems, all the way down past the airport towards McKnight, becoming 36th Street. 36th Street then moves south through 32nd Avenue, 16th, and on towards the Memorial Drive stretch and 17th Avenue or Blackfoot Trail. 17th Avenue moving well westbound over the Cushing Bridge so far this morning, past Deerfoot, becoming Blackfoot Trail, past the 19th Street lights. If you see something in the way, share it, 403-291-0066. 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Now the forecast from Environment Canada, warming up to 19 degrees today. There is a chance of afternoon showers and a risk of thunderstorm through the overnight period. Fog patches this morning should dissipate quickly. The high, again, 19 degrees. Overnight low tonight is 7. Tomorrow, 17. Sunday, 15 degrees. Monday, 18 degrees. Should see a dry weekend, but a mix of sun and cloud. Right now in Calgary, it's partly cloudy and 9 at the airport.
13: 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The Best of Broadway will be celebrated this weekend at the 79th Tony Awards.
11: Belong to someone. The Lost Boys and Schmigadoon lead the pack of this year's nominees with 12 nods each. Other nominees include Ragtime and Titanic, the parody musical featuring songs from Celine Dion. Hollywood stars like Luke Evans, Rose Byrne, and Stephanie Hsu are first-time nominees, along with Hamilton-born Casey Levy, up for her role in Ragtime. The Tony Awards will be hosted by Pink. She tells the Associated Press we'll see all sides of her.
12: Well, you're going to get all of my obnoxiousness. I am a performer, so there's some of that. I like to make fun of myself. There's some of that. I can tell you the format for me is don't screw it up, don't fall unless it's on purpose, and keep the momentum.
11: 96-year-old June Squibb is the oldest person ever to be nominated for an acting Tony, and if she wins, she'll be the oldest to take one home. The Tonys are live Sunday night on CBS. I'm Eva Fragiscados.
13: Cue the harmonica country. Taylor Swift is back.
14: The blades of the grass in summer.
13: The superstar's new song for Toy Story 5 begins with harmonica. It's called I Knew It, I Knew You, and it's inspired by Andy's longtime sidekick, Jessie. Taylor said she went home and wrote the track right after she watched an early showing of the new Pixar film. Toy Story 5 lands in theaters in a couple of weeks. A massive pop superstar surprised New Yorkers in Times Square. 660's Mitch Burke is in with more on the surprise concert.
15: A wild rush hour in New York City Thursday, where commuters stumbled upon a free Madonna concert in Times Square.
16: Fans
15: fans of the Queen of Pop were given an hour's notice to see her perform in a partnership with the dating app Grindr for the start of Pride Month. The Material Girl belted out 6 songs, 3 from her iconic dance album Confessions on a Dance Floor, and 3 from the upcoming Confessions sequel that's due out in July. Madonna will also headline the first FIFA World Cup final halftime show with Shakira and BTS at MetLife Stadium in New Jersey.
13: Madonna's 15th studio album, set to be released July 3rd. Coming up, a check on business for you, 660 News Time, 5:56.
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16: Good morning. Going to get key jobs reports, unemployment statistics for both Canada and the U.S. this morning. Big potential market-moving events. The Canadian economy has not had a good year so far for the labor market stats. It's shown job losses in 3 of the first 4 months. This morning, the May data is expected to show forecast 10,000 jobs added, with an unemployment rate holding at 6.9%. In the United States, the non-farm payrolls are expected to rise by 80,000, with the unemployment rate holding at 4.3%. These are key reports ahead of next week's decisions on interest rates. Stock markets are showing caution and more of a pullback in the AI technology sector. A day after the NASDAQ was the only money loser on the Thursday trade. More of the same this morning. NASDAQ futures down 300 points, about 1%. Seeing continued selling pressure on companies Micron Technology, NVIDIA, Marvell, Intel, also lower in pre-market trade. The price for Bitcoin down $800, $62,700. That is a fresh multi-month low. And again, about half the price where Bitcoin was October of last year when it was at record highs. The TSX was up 415 points in Thursday's trade, up 1.1%. The Dow is up 874, 1.7%, all of them hitting records. The overseas markets this morning, Tokyo's Nikkei down 800 points or 1.3%. Price for oil currently down 80 cents, $92.24. Gold is down $13, $44.91. At the Business Center, I'm Mike Eppel.
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0: Good morning and happy Friday. It is June the 5th. I'm Kelly Turner.
13: And I'm Lisa Grant in Calgary. A blue sky, 9 degrees already. Here's what's making news right now.
2: Public opinion appears to be shifting on separation even more, with the clear majority of Albertans opposing leaving the country.
0: Your bank account may get a bit of a boost today thanks to the new groceries and essentials benefit. About 12 million Canadians qualify for the rebate checks. More debate about the Green Line in the downtown core. 80% of business owners say they are not happy about it being elevated.
13: What's that smell in the southeast? The city may have nailed down what's causing it.
6: The Calgary Stampeders start a new CFL season tonight at McMahon. Well, Carolina even the Stanley Cup final with Vegas. Sports at 15.
16: Jobs reports for Canada and the U.S. do this hour. 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And Lululemon lower as the company cuts its sales guidance. 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
13: 660 News Time, 601.
0: Time for traffic and weather from the 660 News Radio Traffic Center. Happy Friday, Miss Tanya.
6: And a happy Friday it is. Roots are dry. The sky mostly blue, though there are some light clouds rolling in. Travel speed on Deerfoot and Glenmore Trail as posted. In the southeast, McLeod Trail managing that road work that you've been dealing with now for a couple of weeks. North and southbound lanes between James McKevitt Road and Canyon Meadows Drive still narrowed, torn up, and speeds are knocked down. Northbound lanes of McLeod move well after that towards Anderson Road, the Chinook area, and then downtown core. Northbound on McLeod Trail past 17th Avenue, 9th Avenue, and towards 4th and 5th Avenues with no problems. Now, 4, 5, and 6th Avenues, those are your one-way east and westbound routes moving well to and from Memorial Drive. In the northeast, of course, westbound Memorial Drive's 4th Avenue flyover doing well. It's early enough that you're not dealing with a whole lot of congestion on that bridge. And if you spot something in the way, you can share it 403-291-0066. 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Now the forecast. Here's meteorologist Michael Coos.
7: It's unsettled, somewhat like yesterday, although we should see a fair amount of sun through the morning and into the mid-afternoon. Chance for pop-up showers late, up to 19 degrees, down to 7 overnight. Tomorrow's a mix of sun and clouds. Smaller chance for showers, but can't rule it out completely. The high tomorrow will be cooler at 16 degrees. Right now we're 9 degrees at the airport, 9 downtown. Today's high, 19.
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0: How do you feel about the whole separation issue? New data is adding some clarity to where Alberta's stand on this issue.
13: Well, 660 Logan Stein joining us live from the news center this morning with the latest as the Calgary Leaders Dinner gets underway tonight. Logan.
2: Well, Lisa, two different polls, but they're telling a very similar story. Most people here are not looking to split from Canada. An Ipsos poll for Global News suggests only about 19% would support a vote to hold a referendum this fall, while more than 70% say they'd vote to stay in the country. And if it came down to actually leaving, support drops a bit more. Just 18% say they'd back separation. That's down from around 28% earlier this year. Now, a separate Léger poll for Post Media echoes that trend, with 68% strongly supporting staying in Canada. Pollsters say as the idea of a referendum feels more real, support certainly looks like it's softening. Meanwhile, the separation issue could be an elephant in the room tonight as about 2,000 people gather at the BMO Centre for the UCP's annual Calgary Leaders Dinner. The party believes this could be its biggest one yet, and 660 News Radio will bring you all the latest details on how it goes. Reporting live, Logan Stein, 660 News Radio.
0: Don't forget to watch that mailbox today. Some Canadians will be getting a little extra cash with the arrival of the new Canada Groceries and Essentials benefit.
13: 660's Charlene Close joining us with who's on the list and how much they're getting.
8: Prime Minister Mark Carney announced the affordability measure back in January to help Canadians deal with the rising cost of putting food on the table. Roughly 12 million Canadians qualify for the new rebate. It replaces the old GST-HST credit. Eligibility is based on income in your 2024 tax return. You don't have to apply for it. The payments show up automatically by direct deposit or mail. The size of the one-time top-up depends on how many people are in your household. A single adult with no kids gets a maximum $267, while a couple with two children receives up to $533.
0: I'm Charlene Close.
1: Where's the Smith government on its plans for a passenger rail service? We'll find out later this morning. The premier will be at the airport for an announcement with the transportation minister. The province has been working on advancing passenger rail for years now. Plans that they've been looking at include a high-speed line between Calgary and Edmonton, a connection between downtown Calgary and the airport, and a link between the airport to Banff. The province has a deal with a private company to work on that, looking at twinning the CP track to allow passenger trains. This morning's announcement, slated for 11 o'clock, we'll be following that for you. And debate is heating up once again about the proposed elevated green line that would go through the downtown core. According to recent public engagement data, more than 80% of downtown businesses, property owners, and community organizations have a negative impression on the above-ground system.
3: Sentiment among Calgarians overall is more positive, with 65% in the city's public engagement process holding some form of a positive outlook that an elevated green line could be built downtown.
4: What I saw in these numbers is that there's two different things here. Calgarians want the green line to be built. They value public transit. They value the benefits this is going to be bring to the city. And that what we're seeing through these results is concern that, you know, we don't want it not to get built.
3: In a statement to City News, while the province thanked those who participated in the engagement process, they still defended the elevated alignment, saying it avoids billions of dollars in tunneling costs. Edward Jan, City News, Calgary.
1: 660 News Time, 6:06. The good news is they've been returned. A man from Cochrane watched CCTV footage where thieves stole all four of his tires. Bryce Hardy says it happened in the middle of the night. He had a few choice words, as would I. Hardy works at the Peter Lougheed Hospital as an unpaid practicum student, which is important to this story. He working in the sonography program, but there is a positive ending. Hardy posted on social media just last night. The RCMP managed to find those tires and return them in under 3 hours. With summer right around the corner, Tourism Calgary has unveiled its summer tourism outlook.
5: Tourism Calgary says the revamped outlook includes new insights on visitor spending, travel demand, and some of the changing behaviors we're seeing from travelers both in Canada and abroad year-round.
9: We've seen recreation and entertainment spending grow by 44.9% over the last year, and that shows us people are seeing Calgary as a vibrant year-round destination that has lots to see and do and lots of activities that are creating interest in our city.
5: Reynolds adding, with higher fuel costs and flights, more Canadians are looking to book a staycation closer to home. And with Calgary's close proximity to the mountains and other tourist destinations, she feels it puts the city at an advantage. Phoenix Phillips, City News, Calgary.
1: 6:16 News Time, just approaching 6:08. Stats Canada expected to release its labor market report for the month of May this morning.
10: Economists expect employers added 10,000 positions last month after a loss of nearly 18,000 jobs in April. They also expect the unemployment rate will remain the same at 6.9%. Economists have said the first few months of the year so far have been challenging for employers who are grappling with the conflict in the Middle East that has hiked prices of everyday goods and ongoing uncertainty with U.S. trade as the renewal deadline of the North American Free Trade Agreement nears in July. Michelle Zedekian, The Canadian Press.
1: South of the border, a hearing is scheduled today before a three-judge appeals court in Washington, D.C. over that massive ballroom project at the White House.
11: The fate of Donald Trump's ballroom plans are in the hands of these three judges who are scheduled to hear arguments this morning about whether a judge was correct in issuing an injunction in March blocking the construction of this East Wing ballroom.
1: Now, a federal judge previously ruled that Congress needs to approve that construction project, a Republican-backed measure that would have provided $1 billion in funding, some of which would have gone to the ballroom, was also dropped by lawmakers. The Trump admin has framed the ballroom project as a national security issue. Back home, people in the southeast have been complaining about that bad smell for years. Now the city believes it may finally have tracked down the source.
12: 'Cause I smell 'em.
1: Officials have been monitoring the area around that Shepherd landfill using an odor detective system. City says this system could be part of the problem. Those are the pipes that collect liquid from the landfill before it's sent off for treatment. Sharon Howland with Waste and Recycling Services telling the CBC the landfill can sometimes burp, releasing a smell similar to rotten grass. The city's odor monitoring system includes more than 100 sampling stations all around Shepherd Landfill. The city says residents still encourage, though, to continue reporting odors to 311. Coming up, Tanya will have the latest in traffic. Michael Kuss, the latest in weather. 660 News Time, 610.
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1: 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Here is Tanya.
6: Good morning. It's mostly dry ride. It's actually a pretty quiet one so far. Friday is usually a little bit less congested than other work days. And seeing that, again, early enough that you're not going to see too much delays anyways, but seeing that on this Friday morning. In the southeast on Deerfoot Trail, northbound lanes move well from the DeWitt and Split up past Stony Trail and then Glenmore and then towards the northeast at McKnight and even past the Beddington Trail stretch moving north past the airport. In the northwest, no major issues on Country Hills Boulevard eastbound from Stony past Hawkwood and Arbor Lake and towards Hidden Valley through Sarcee and Shaganapi, 14th Street, and then to Beddington Trail. If you spot something in the way, stall, collision, or distraction, pass it on 403-291-0066. 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Now the forecast. Here is meteorologist Michael Kuss.
7: We'll see a mix of sun and cloud today with a risk of showers, pop-up thunderstorms through the afternoon and early evening, somewhat like yesterday, but maybe not quite as active. 19 degrees to high, drops down to 7 overnight. Tomorrow's a mix of sun and cloud. Small chance for showers and up to 16, much the same on Sunday. Currently it's 8 degrees Chestermere, 9 downtown. Today's high up to 19.
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1: It is mostly cloudy. We're up to 8 degrees though in the city. Good Friday morning. Thanks for joining us this morning. Here are the top stories that we're working on. There are two similar polls out today, both pointing to the fact that overall Albertans want to stay in the country. Calgary and Edmonton seeing the biggest support for Canada, while rural polling shows 35% were open to a separatist vote. Logan Stein breaks down those numbers for us in 15 minutes time. Debate heating up once again over the proposed elevated green line through the downtown core. New data showing more than 80% of affected businesses and property owners have a negative view of the above ground plan. Coming up after sports stateside, there is new evidence in the search for Lynette Hooker. 660 News Time, 615. That means it's time for sports. From Sportsnet 960 The Fan, here is Tanya Blakeney.
6: The Calgary Stampeders host the Winnipeg Blue Bombers in week one action tonight in the CFL. Both teams have their sights set on a bit of a stronger season than they had last year, both having been ousted in the opening round of the playoffs in 2025. Kickoff tonight is 7 p.m. at McMahon Stadium. Last night, the Hamilton Tiger Cats surprised former star receiver and returner Brandon Banks in the CFL's first regular season game of the year. Ticats announcing that the CFL's outstanding player in 2019 will be inducted into the Canadian Football Hall of Fame this fall. It came during a stoppage in play in the second quarter of Hamilton's 30-27 overtime loss to Montreal. In the NHL, an eventful third period for Game 2 of the Stanley Cup Final.
18: There's a ghost sighting on the power play, and it puts Carolina up 3-2.
6: But Vegas tied it in the last 2 minutes of regulation.
19: Mark Stone! 3-3 tie with 1:21 to go in regulation.
6: And then Seth Jarvis blasted a one-timer through in overtime.
18: Game over! Seth Jarvis!
6: Carolina even the Stanley Cup Final Series 1-1 with a 4-3 win over the Vegas Golden Knights. Game 3 shifts to Sin City tomorrow night. On the hard court, Victor Wembanyama and the San Antonio Spurs out for vengeance tonight when they host the New York Knicks in Game 2 of the NBA Finals. New York stymied San Antonio in the second half of Game 1 to fight its way back into the game, finishing the contest on an 11-0 run. Tip-off tonight for Game 2 is 6:30. And Maxime Crépeau will be Canada's starting goalkeeper at the FIFA World Cup. Coach Jesse Marsh handing Crépeau the number one's job after a months-long battle with Dane St. Clair, longtime men's national team member. He missed out on the 2022 World Cup with a broken leg, suffered 18 days before Canada's opening match against Belgium. Sports at 15 and 45 minutes past this hour, or anytime at sportsnet.ca.
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0: 55-year-old's disappearance. Divers also deploying underwater drones to focus on areas not previously searched in the 2 months since Lynette vanished during a sailing trip with her husband Brian. U.S. officials tell ABC News investigators were led to these new areas after GPS data from Brian Hooker's electronic devices seemed to contradict his account of the night he says his wife went overboard.
1: That was ABC's Victor Oquendo reporting from Miami. There is growing criticism from U.S. President Donald Trump and his supporters over California's lack of firm results from Tuesday's primary. California historically can take days, even weeks, but often the nation isn't focused on it. Now state officials are defending the process.
2: In response to criticism from President Trump and Republican gubernatorial candidate Steve Hilton over those slow election results here, California's Secretary of State says in a statement, accuracy before speed. Los Angeles County Registrar Dean Logan says all of the ballots will not be counted for a while.
3: The bulk of our ballots, typically in L.A. County, are in by 10 days after the election in the count. I don't expect that to be different in this election.
2: Part of the reason is because so many Californians vote by mail and those ballots can take a week to arrive to be counted. Alex Stone, ABC News, Los Angeles.
1: U.S. President Donald Trump's national security advisor during his first term, John Bolton, now expected to plead guilty to mishandling sensitive information. ABC News' Pierre Thomas says he will plead guilty to one count of illegal retention of sensitive documents.
4: That he was storing information, sensitive information, in his personal diaries. Not that he took documents that were marked from government offices, but that he included information of a national security nature in his personal diaries.
1: It's going to cost him, though. Sources say Bolton will agree to pay a fine of over $2 million. Bolton has been a target of Donald Trump ever since the U.S. president dismissed him from his administration during his first term. And after Bolton published a tell-all book, The Room Where It Happened, Bolton was indicted last fall on 18 counts. A rearrangement scheduled for June 26, where he's expected to enter his guilty plea. Coming up, the latest in traffic and weather and ahead of the market, Sandra Priscina joins us with our Athlete of the Week. 660 News Time, 620.
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1: 660 News Time, 621 time for traffic and weather. We head over to the traffic center. Here is Tanya.
7: It's an okay morning. It's a building one as you're watching and feeling the routes be shared with other drivers. Now, travel speed on most routes, including McLeod Trail, looking pretty good north and southbound. McLeod does have that road work in the southeast at James McKevitt Road and Canyon Meadows Drive. In the southeast on Glenmore Trail, westbound volume connects from Stoney, heading through beyond Ogden Road, Deerfoot Trail, and then towards the inner city. If you are heading downtown from the northwest this morning, Memorial Drive, Parkdale Boulevard, moving well eastbound through Crowchild, and then even along the Bow River past 14th Street and then the 10th Street Bridge, or around Princess Island Park to Center Street and then to Edmonton Trail's Reconciliation Bridge. You might see a traffic light delay in the southwest just beginning to develop at Sarcee and Bow Trail, and if you see something in the way, share it, 403-291-0066. 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Details online. Now the forecast. Here's meteorologist Michael Kuse.
8: We have a few clouds out there this morning, not as overcast as it was yesterday morning, and not the low cloud and the fog that we had. So a mix of sun and cloud to partly sunny early in the day. Risk of showers coming in late, up to 19 degrees. Tomorrow's much the same. Mix of sun and cloud, small chance for pop-up showers. A little cooler on Saturday, and again on Sunday, highs in the mid-teens as opposed to pushing 20 degrees. But we're back up to 20 on Monday under a partly sunny sky. Heats up to 20 as well on Tuesday and partly sunny.

0: Currently 6 degrees, Airdrie, 9 downtown. This afternoon up to 19.
1: 660 News Time, 622. One Calgary teenager is proving there are no limits to what's possible. Kanan McClellan recently set the under-16 boys wheelchair distance World Flying Disc Federation world record. 660 Sandra Presida joins us with our Athlete of the Week.
2: Last month, he set the mark with a throw now in the history books, 15.84 meters, the farthest ever recorded in his category. But for the young man, it's about more than just distance. That moment, that record-setting throw, it didn't happen in isolation. It came surrounded by people who have been with him every step of the way.
3: My family and friends who never gave up on me.
2: Kanan lives with cerebral palsy, but he doesn't see limits, only possibilities, and he's using flying disc or any new challenge to prove that.
3: Well, you can do it. You just have to get past the hard parts and then just go from there.
2: Now his name etched in the record books, listed on the World Flying Disc Federation website for all to see, but ask him what it means and his answer is simple.
3: I don't know. I just thought it was fun.
2: For Kanan, it's not just about breaking records. It's about finding joy, pushing past expectations, and showing others that their goals are within reach. For Athlete of the Week, I'm Sandra Prusina.
1: 660 News Time, 624. Police in L.A. are investigating the death of a Hollywood actor that took place earlier this week.
4: Police are investigating the murder of veteran character actor James Handy, 81-year-old, last appeared in Top Gun Maverick alongside Tom Cruise. Authorities say he was stabbed to death Wednesday by his girlfriend's son, 44-year-old Michael Gledhill. They claim the suspect called 911 around 9:30 Wednesday morning saying, quote, "I am the son of man. I just killed the man of sin."
1: That was ABC's Trevor Ault reporting in Los Angeles. Swifties rejoice. Taylor Swift is out with a brand new song today.
5: Taylor Swift is bringing us back to her country days with her new song for Disney's Toy Story 5.
6: I remember I loved you. Came back when it mattered. I saw you standing there in the light of the window.
5: The song is called I Knew It, I Knew You, and it's inspired by the film's character, Jessie. On Instagram, Swift shared a sweet throwback clip of herself as a young cowgirl marching around with her blonde curly hair under a cowboy hat. In the caption, Swift says writing the song felt like a musical departure and coming home at the same time. She said being a Toy Story kid from the age of 5 till now is an adventure she plans to be on to infinity and beyond. On social media, one fan says, yes, Taylor bringing back that country girl energy, while another says Jessie finally getting her own Taylor song is closure my inner 5-year-old didn't know I needed. Toy Story 5 lands in theaters on June 19th. I'm Eva Frajascados.
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10: The Canadian dollar is on the rise this morning, and tech stock futures are falling. Before we get the U.S. and Canadian jobs reports for the month of May, those key economic signals will go a long way to determining what the central banks will be saying on interest rates when they set policy middle of next week. Don't call it a technical recession. The CD Howe's Business Council says it's still too early to say whether or not Canada is in a full-blown recession after the negative first reading on first quarter economic output. The CD Howe's Business Council says that first quarter will likely be revised higher in the second quarter. Things should improve, what with the rising price for oil giving a big lift to Canada's energy sector. We have the stock futures down right now as the NASDAQ and S&P are in danger of snapping a 9-week winning streak, one of the longest in history. The markets have cooled off this week with AI tech leaders pulling back from record highs. More of the same this morning, with shares of Micron down 4.2% in pre-market action, Marvell's down 4.3%, and Intel down 3.25%. Price for oil is down 30 cents at $92.73. Gold is down $10 at $44.95. Bitcoin at a fresh multi-month low, dropping below 62,000 U.S. That puts it more than 50% below its all-time record high, which was set October last year. The Canadian dollar at 72.04 is up by a fifth of a cent. To the Business Center, I'm Mike Uppold.
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4: The lovely Lauren Hines is producing the morning show this morning. Alejandro Melgar is at the web desk. 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
6: It is Friday, June 5th. Good morning. I'm Lisa Grant.
4: And I'm Kelly Turner. Mostly cloudy. We're up to 8 degrees. Here's what's making news right now.
7: New polling data shows that separation support continues to fall, while the majority of Albertans continue to back the country.
6: Some Canadians will be getting a little extra cash today with the arrival of the new Canada Groceries and Essentials benefit.
8: Big upgrades could be coming to how you travel across Alberta. We break down the new high-speed rail transit plans being looked at later today.
4: Imagine coming out of your house to find all your tires missing. That's what happened to a man in Cochrane, but we have a happy ending.
9: Seth Jarvis in overtime, and the Hurricanes have evened the Stanley Cup final, while the Blue Jays picked up a win in Atlanta. Sports at 45.
10: Stock futures trending down ahead of the monthly jobs reports for Canada and the U.S. SpaceX will not be getting an early inclusion into the S&P 500 stock index. And the price for Bitcoin at a fresh multi-month low, business at 56.
4: 6:15 is time, 6:31.
6: And time for traffic and weather together on the ones over to the traffic center. And happy Friday, Tanya.
9: It is a beautiful happy Friday. A great start, a dry ride around the city as you maneuver with the lanes clearly marked and volume very quiet for the start of this day. And on the northwest, you'll find maybe a very light traffic light delay on Crowchild Trail southbound through 24th Avenue. That's just beginning to build. Also watching what might be a traffic cycle at 16th Avenue and 29th Street, just north of Foothills Hospital. That's not unusual, especially for this time of the morning. In the southwest, Sarcee at Bow Trail also dealing with a full cycle of red, yellow, and green as the day picks up. In the southeast, McLeod Trail, you'll find construction delays and speeds knocked down at Canyon Meadows Drive. If there is something in your way, share it, 403-291-0066. 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Now, the forecast. Here is meteorologist Michael Coos.
11: Thunderstorms yesterday. The risk of thunderstorms is in the forecast again for this afternoon. Up to 19 degrees generally through the morning. Should see a mix of sun and cloud. Mix of sun and cloud again on Saturday with a cooler high of 16. Currently is 6 degrees in Cochrane. 9 downtown. This afternoon up to 19.
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6: Oh, new numbers are shedding more light on how people in this province are feeling about separation.
4: Logan Stein joins us live from the newsroom this morning as the Calgary Leaders Dinner also gets underway later on tonight. Logan, what's the latest?
12: Kelly, the UCP says tonight's Leaders Dinner could be its biggest it's ever had in Calgary. It says there'll be 2,000 people in attendance and over $1 million raised, following strong momentum from last year in which the UCP secured its largest non-election year fundraising total in the province's history. While this takes place, there could be an elephant in the room. An Ipsos poll for Global News shows just 19% of Albertans would support holding a referendum on a vote for Alberta to leave Canada, while more than 70% say they'd vote to stay in Canada. If it actually came to a separation vote, support gets even softer. Only 18% say they'd back Alberta leaving the country. That's down from about 28% earlier this year. Now, a Léger poll for Post Media is telling a similar story, of 68% strongly in favor of remaining a part of Canada. More recent polling has been showing that some Albertans that were previously in favor of separation are changing their tune a little bit, with many experts thinking it could soften even more as people grapple with the implications that could come from it. Albertans will be going to the polls to vote in the 10-question referendum on Monday, October 19th. Reporting live, Logan Stein, 660 News Radio.
6: Well, the premier will be at Calgary International Airport later this morning for an announcement with Transportation Minister Devin Dreeshan.
4: As 660's Leo Ernewine reports, we'll find out where the province is when it comes to passenger rail service.
13: Work is underway on several rail ideas, including a high-speed line between Calgary and Edmonton, a link connecting Calgary's airport to downtown, and a separate proposal for a passenger train running from the airport out to Banff. That Banff project is being pushed by Lyricon Capital. They want to twin the CP rail corridor to make room for passenger service. It's what the province calls a unsolicited P3 proposal, meaning a private company brought the plan forward first, and the government is now reviewing whether it fits into Alberta's long-term rail strategy. An agreement is already in place between the province, Invest Alberta, and the Canada Infrastructure Bank while design work continues. Today's update is set for 11 this morning at the airport. For 660 News, I'm Leo Ernewine.
6: Well, you might notice a little extra in your bank account starting today.
14: Give me money, money, money, money, money.
6: You need a lot more of that these days. The rollout begins for the top-out payments for the Canada Groceries and Essentials benefit.
15: First announced by Prime Minister Mark Carney in January, top-up payments for the Canada Groceries and Essentials benefit will start going out today. The program was previously called the GST-HST credit and is usually paid out on a quarterly basis to lower-income households to help them keep pace with the rising cost of living. And amounts vary based on the size of the household, with a single adult with no children getting up to $267, while a couple with two kids could receive a maximum of $533. Canadians who meet the income threshold based on their 2024 tax returns will receive the benefit automatically by direct deposit or by mail. Rob Westgate, the Canadian Press.
6: 660 News Time, 6:36. Well, this just in from Stats Canada. The economy added a surprise 88,000 jobs in May. That pushes the unemployment rate down to 6.6% across the country, partially offsetting employment declines over the first 4 months of the year. Mike Eppel will have more details for you coming up in the business report. He'll have more details at 6:46, actually, and again at the business report. Following public engagement on the proposed elevated Green Line track system that would run through downtown Calgary, there seems to be split opinion between business and transit users. Edward Jan is in with more, talking with Ward 8 Councillor Nathaniel Schmidt.
16: In a Green Line update that will be going to Calgary's Executive Committee Tuesday, 83% of business and property owners, along with community organizations that could be impacted who participated in the city's engagement process, hold a negative impression of an elevated alignment, the province's preferred route. Sentiment among Calgarians overall is more positive, with 65% in the city's public engagement process holding some form of a positive outlook that an elevated Green Line could be built downtown.
17: There are certain parts of the above ground alignment that concern me, such as getting over the CPKC line and the height that you would need to get on that to get over top of the existing plus 15s. And I don't think we have enough clarity.
16: The city says they'll have more information on cost validation later this month as those in the area wait and see if it's truly the end of the line for an underground route into Calgary's downtown. Edward Jan, City News, Calgary.
6: Well, you hear about this kind of thing happening in huge cities like New York, but not as often in Alberta, and especially not in places like Cochrane. Bryce Hardy came out of his house to go to work yesterday to find no wheels. His SUV was there all right, but without any tires on it. He says it appears someone pulled up outside their home in the middle of the night and took off with them. But there's a happy ending. Bryce tells City News he got quick action from the RCMP.
18: He actually, same day, found the tires, got them back from the individual who stole them.
6: The good thing was at least no other damage was done to the vehicle. Well, for years, people in Calgary's southeast have been complaining about a persistent bad smell.
19: Someone leave a fish out in the sun.
6: Well, the city thinks it may finally know what is causing it. Officials have been monitoring the area near the Shepherd landfill using a special tracking system. The city says the leachate system could be the source, which are pipes that collect liquids before they head to wastewater treatment. And Sharon Howland with Waste and Recycling Services tells the CBC the landfill can sometimes burp, which releases an odor she describes as rotten grass. And the city says Calgarians are encouraged to continue reporting odors to 311. Well, Canadian rock royalty Rush kicks their reunion tour in Los Angeles this weekend.
19: Blacksmith and the artist reflected in their art.
6: Sunday's show is the band's first live performance since 2015. It's also the first since the death of drummer Neil Peart. Annika Nealis will be filling his spot for the tour. In Canada, Rush is making stops in Toronto, Montreal, Edmonton, and Vancouver before heading south to the U.S., to South America and to Europe. Coming up, we've got the latest traffic and weather together on the ones with Tanya Blakeney.
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9: Still moving and maneuvering well around the city. Actually, volume is rather light, and that's a great start for your Friday commute. If you have places to be, not a whole lot in the way, including getting to work. Downtown lanes are in great shape, moving well east and west on 4, 5, and 6 avenues, the one ways. Memorial Drive's 4th Avenue flyover also moving quite nicely still so far. In the northeast, Métis Trail connects south from Stone all the way down past Skyview Ranch and merging through Martindale and Castle Ridge past 64th and to McKnight Boulevard. Stony Trail moving right around the city in all four quadrants with no big delays. And if there is something in the way, you can always share it 403-291-0066. 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Now the forecast. Here's meteorologist Michael Coos.
11: Sun breaking through this morning and a fair amount into the afternoon. We still have a lingering trough across the area that could trigger showers or thunderstorms this afternoon. Up to 19 degrees, drops down to 7 overnight. Tomorrow it's a mix of sun and cloud with a smaller chance for showers. A high cooler at 16 degrees. Currently it's 7 in Okotoks, 9 downtown. The afternoon high up to 19.
6: 660 News Time just coming up on 643. 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
6: 8 degrees in Calgary and partly cloudy sky. Good morning. I'm Lisa Grant. Here are the top stories right now. Well, new polls show how Albertans are feeling about the separation question. More now say they would vote against it. We've got numbers for you coming up at 7 o'clock with Logan Stein. You might notice a little extra in your bank account starting today. If you're eligible, the rollout begins for the top-up payments for the groceries benefit from the feds. And where is the Smith government on its plans for a passenger rail service? We'll be finding out later this morning with the premier at the airport with an announcement. And the transportation minister there as well. Now the latest sports from Sportsnet 960, The Fan. Here is Tanya Blakeney.
9: NHL playoffs, and Seth Jarvis scored on a power play in extra time.
0: Cross shot, game over!
9: The winner after Carolina erased a deficit in regulation only to give up a late tying goal. But the Hurricanes did earn their first win at the Stanley Cup Final, besting the Vegas Golden Knights 4-3 again in overtime in Game 2 to tie that series. In the NBA Finals tonight, San Antonio hosting New York in Game 2. The Knicks lead the set. Jose Maltos Diaz's 17-yard field goal earned the Montreal Alouettes a 30-27 overtime win over the Hamilton Tiger Cats to open the CFL regular season last night. It's Calgary hosting Winnipeg tonight at McMahon Stadium. Kickoff for the season for the Stampeders and the Blue Bombers is 7 p.m. again at McMahon. And Chad Dallas allowed one run in 3 2/3 innings last night.
1: 3-2 pitch from Dallas. Strike three.
9: It was a major league debut, and Dallas combined with five other Toronto pitchers on a four-hitter as the Blue Jays beat Chris Sale and the Atlanta Braves 7-2 to end a four-game losing streak.
1: And Straw sends it straight up the middle, past everybody, into center field. 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
9: Miles Straw drove in three runs on two hits in T.O.'s 16-hit attack. Sports at 15 and 45 minutes past this hour or anytime at sportsnet.ca.
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6: 660 News Time, 647. Calgary Police reminding drivers about the dangers of impaired driving after three separate collisions within a three-hour span on Wednesday. Phoenix Phillips reports.
7: The first crash took place around 7 p.m. along southbound Deerfoot Trail between 24th Street and Barlow Trail Southeast, involving three cars, including one that rolled over. A few hours later, the second crash took place at the intersection of 88th Avenue and 52nd Street Northeast, also involving three cars, and one person was arrested for suspected impaired driving. About 20 minutes later, the third crash happened at Center Street North and 56th Avenue Northeast, where several vehicles were involved and a driver was taken into custody, suspected of driving impaired. Calgary police say impairment is believed to be a factor in one of the 11 fatal collisions in Calgary so far this year. Phoenix Phillips, City News, Calgary.
6: The country's business community is hoping the trade talks with the U.S. and Mexico lead to a reduction in tariffs, but they are not entirely sure what the best strategy is to get there. Mike Eppel has more from the Business Center.
4: Top business leaders say that a trade deal that lets most goods flow to the United States unimpeded by tariffs is the top goal for negotiators gearing up for the review of the North American Free Trade Pact. The issue is, how do you get there? Do you push back on the U.S. president's current tariff regime, or do you try to take a more conciliatory tone, diverging on whether a quick and dirty deal or wait-and-see approach offers the best path to stability? On one side of the debate, associations representing manufacturers, steelmakers, and CEOs saying that the cloud of uncertainty hanging over North American trade has stifled capital investment, hit bottom lines, and upped the urgency to lock in an agreement sooner rather than later. The other side, small business owners believe that more time passes, the more pressure mounts on U.S. President Donald Trump to ink a deal, as his popularity sags amid rising gas prices in the run-up to the midterm elections. At the Business Center, I'm Mike Uppel.
6: Various rumors and mistrust persisting in the Eastern Democratic Republic of Congo as the region battles an Ebola outbreak. More with Charles de Ledesma.
8: The rare Bundibugyo type of Ebola has taken locals by surprise after weeks of spreading unnoticed. Hundreds of cases were suspected when the outbreak was declared in May, but many dismissed the news as a Western conspiracy. Like many people living in eastern Congo, Shanti Jokis has struggled to make sense of the outbreak. She laments that there were so many rumors about Ebola that people didn't know what to believe. She says the rumors I hear are that people don't believe Ebola exists, and now people are afraid to go to the hospital. Now a radio show in Congo is trying to battle misinformation and help locals like Shanti as she goes about her daily work. Radio Television Mont Bleu station in Bunia has launched a program that has become a vital tool to win over residents who are unaware or skeptical about the rare type of the disease. The mistrust reflects deeper grievances in a region battered by decades of conflict and displacement. I'm Charles de Ledesma.
6: Coming up, traffic and weather together on the ones, and Alberta acrobats and pups doing parkour on America's Got Talent. 660 News Time, 650.
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9: It's been a quiet ride so far, moving and sharing the road with very few other distractions around the city. It appears to still be a collision-free commute as the sun is losing a bit of a battle with some light cloud. In the downtown area, you'll find 5th Avenue moves well eastbound from the southwest towards Memorial Drive at Edmonton Trail. In the northeast, specifically at the Memorial Drive 4th Avenue flyover, westbound volume is just stacking over the bridge, moving back not quite as far as the zoo just yet. To the northwest, you'll find Crowchild Trail with the building volume at 24th Avenue lights, Banff Trail, southbound lanes. You'll slow down maybe with a traffic light through 5th Avenue and even Kensington Row, but they should be short-lived. If you spot something in the way, stall, collision, or distraction, you can share it 403-291-0066. Now traffic for London Drugs. 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Now the forecast. Here is meteorologist Michael Coos.
11: Sunshine mixed in with cloud in the afternoon. Warms up to 19 degrees, a lot like yesterday in the fact that we could see pop-up showers or thunderstorms into the afternoon as well. From 19 degrees, drops down to 7 overnight. It's cooler weekend, not super wet. Should see a fair amount of sun both Saturday and Sunday, but still slightly unstable. So not ruling out the risk of showers for either day. Monday's calm, partly sunny and up to 20, and much the same on Tuesday. Currently 6 degrees, parkland, 9 downtown. This afternoon up to 19.
6: 660 News Time, 6:53. It was a performance for the ages. A group of Alberta acro dancers mixed with dogs doing parkour, worthy of the gold buzzer and a trip to the quarterfinals on America's Got Talent. Elliot Knopp catches up with the team and the dog's trainer.
13: The bond between these girls is tight-knit. Most of the dancers related to at least one other member in the group, but what really helped tie the act together, the dogs and their owner, Jennifer Fraser.
14: Every single time I train my dog is led up to that moment.
13: She's been training dogs almost all her life and can be found around Calgary, where she does community shows. She's already impressed crowds internationally and holds multiple Guinness World Records with one of her dogs, Daiquiri.
14: I love getting out there with the crowds. The dogs love showing off. I love showing people what dogs are capable of.
13: Now that they've locked in their tickets to the quarterfinals, live shows where America decides who advances and ultimately takes home the $1 million grand prize, these girls will need to win over the hearts of America. To do that, they're practicing 4 to 5 times a week to make sure they've got their routine perfected for the big stage. Elliot Knopp, City News, Edmonton.
6: It's a mystery of the missing Lego sets in Oregon. ABC's Andrea Fujii tells us Lego sets are not your typical.
15: A YouTuber has gone viral trying to help a family find their valuable Lego collection after they claim it was stolen.
16: Family reached out to me saying that I'm their last hope to get them their life savings back.
15: Ben Schneider, known as Reckless Ben on YouTube, began investigating Brian Mansell's claim about his $200,000 Star Wars Lego set. He says he had a deal with a Bricks and Minifigs resale franchise in Oregon to sell the Legos.
6: And the company says the previous franchisee of the store in Salem, Oregon, entered into a consignment deal with Mansell to sell the collection of Bricks and Minifigs. Says that kind of agreement is barred from the franchise deal. The company says it appears much of the collection has actually been sold and that the previous franchisee may have underreported sales of the set to the family. Well, Taylor Swift has dropped a new single titled I Knew It, I Knew You.
17: I remembered I loved you, came back when it mattered, I saw you.
6: It was written for the upcoming Disney and Pixar film Toy Story 5, and the single marks Swift's return to her country roots. It features her beloved cowgirl character, Jessie. Now, Swift says she went home after seeing the movie and wrote the song. 660 News Time, 6:56. Business is next.
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4: The country's jobs market snapped out of its early 2026 downward spiral in a big way in the month of May. Stats Canada reporting this morning, the labor market added nearly 88,000 jobs last month. The estimate was for upwards of maybe, at the best, 25,000. It was a bounce back after the first 4 months of the year, erased over 100,000 jobs. It's almost back up to break even. The unemployment rate down from 6.9% down to 6.6%. Also below forecast. We'll delve deeper into the numbers as the day goes on, but it looks like the full-time job category was the standout, adding 154,000 jobs last month. In the U.S., the labor market there had a much better-than-forecast month as well, with 172,000 non-farm payroll jobs added. That was almost double the forecast. U.S. unemployment rate at 4.3%, holding steady. Big question now, what do central banks do with this data? The market actually pricing in the possibility of rate hikes later this year, specifically by the U.S. Federal Reserve. We'll have interest rate policy announcements middle of next week for both the Bank of Canada and the U.S. Central Bank. Stock futures now at the low of the morning on the rising Treasury and bond yields. The NASDAQ futures down over 350 points. The Dow futures holding steady. The Canadian dollar is up a fifth at 72.06. Not much reaction to the jobs data. The price for oil down 20 cents at 92.83. Gold is down $35 at 44.70. Bitcoin trading this morning below 62,000 U.S. At the Business Center, I'm Mike Uppel.
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27: Good morning and happy Friday. It is June the 5th. I'm Kelly Turner.
6: And I'm Lisa Grant in Calgary right now. Some clouds have rolled in and it's 8 degrees. Here's what's making news right now.
28: New polls show opposition towards separation is growing. This as the UCP prepares for its annual leaders' dinner in Calgary.
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29: Today, the province reveals the next stop for passenger rail. We'll look at all the proposed ideas coming from the premier later this morning at 11.
7: Okotoks RCMP are responding to public concerns about the release of a man charged with possessing and accessing child sex abuse imagery.
9: It's Stamps and Bombers at McMahon Stadium for week one of the CFL. The Carolina Hurricanes even the Stanley Cup Final, while the San Antonio Spurs look to do the same on the hard court with the New York Knicks. Sports at 15.
4: The May unemployment stats blew past forecasts for both Canada and the U.S., much stronger than expected. The Canadian unemployment rate dropping to 6.6%. Now the market's pricing in the possibility of interest rate hikes. Business at 26.
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27: Traffic and weather from the 660 News Radio Traffic Center. Good morning, Miss Tanya.
9: It is a good morning. It's a dry or drying one as travel speed on most routes still move really quite well. Cameras around the city show very light volume to start and continue your Friday morning track. Now in the northeast, Métis Trail moving well south, Stoney Trail and Deerfoot also do southbound lanes with no major delays right down past the 16th Avenue route. 17th Avenue, Blackfoot Trail, a little sluggish westbound over the Cushing Bridge. That's from Deerfoot towards the 19th Street lights. 9th Avenue moving well through Inglewood and then on towards the downtown core on the east side of the Stampede Grounds. And if there is something in your way, you can pass it on. Love that help. 403-291-0066. Now, a look at the forecast. Here is meteorologist Michael Coos.
11: We've seen some sun this morning already. Good morning. Nice start to the day. Unstable again in the afternoon. So there's a risk of showers, pop-up thunderstorms, not out of the question. 19 degrees to high temperatures, a lot like what we felt yesterday. Drops down to 7. Overnight. Tomorrow's a mix of sun and cloud. That shower risk is still there, but greatly reduced the Saturday high up to 16. Currently, it is 9 degrees Edgemont, 8 downtown. This afternoon, up to 19.
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27: To our top story now, new polls painting a very clear picture on how Albertans are feeling these days about separatism.
6: 660's Logan Stein taking a look at the numbers this morning as the Calgary Leaders' Dinner gets underway tonight. And Logan, what are you hearing?
30: Well, these two different polls have one very similar theme.
28: Albertans want to stay in the country. A new Ipsos poll for Global News suggesting just 19% of Albertans would vote this fall to hold a separation referendum. Meanwhile, more than 70% say they'd vote to stay in Canada. And if a full separation vote actually happened, support gets even worse for separatism. Only 18% say they'd back leaving the country. That's a significant drop from earlier this year when support was closer to 28%. Another poll, this one by Leger for Post Media, had some similar results. 68% strongly wanting Alberta to stay a part of Canada. The province's two biggest cities saw the biggest support, while rural polling showed just 35% were open to a separatism vote. Now, pollsters say the shift may come down to reality setting in as talk of a referendum moves from theory to an actual question on the ballot this October. It's a topic that's not going away, drawing attention around the country and around the world. And tonight, it may feel like the elephant in the room during the Calgary's leaders' dinner. In a statement, the UCP is saying this will be the party's biggest dinner in Calgary yet, with 2,000 people in attendance and over $1 million raised. Tonight's event at the BMO Centre serves as an opportunity for party supporters and donors to hear from the Premier on government priorities and political issues. Reporting live, Logan Stein, 660 News Radio.
1: 660 News Time, 7:04. One of the federal Liberals' flagship affordability measures will land in bank accounts today of eligible Canadians. As 660's Charlene Close reports, it brings a bit of much-needed relief.
2: First announced by Prime Minister Mark Carney back in January, top-up payments for the Canada Groceries and Essentials benefit start rolling out today. The program used to be known as the GST-HST credit and is usually paid out on a quarterly basis. An estimated 12 million Canadians are eligible for the one-time benefit. Just how much you get depends on the size of your household. A single adult with no children gets up to $267. A couple with two kids, maximum $533. Canadians who meet the income threshold will get the benefit automatically by direct deposit or mail. I'm Charlene Close.
1: Premier Danielle Smith set to lay out some new details on passenger rail at the airport later on this morning.
6: 660's Leo Irnawine is in with the details on what the province is getting ready to unveil.
29: Alberta is preparing to move ahead on several high-speed rail ideas, including the long-talked-about line between Calgary and Edmonton and a new link that would finally connect Calgary's airport directly to downtown. There's also the airport to Banff concept still in the mix. Lyricon Capital wants to use the existing CP rail corridor and add a track so passenger trains can run alongside freight. The province has been studying that option while design work continues. Transportation Minister Devin Dreeshan says the broader rail plan is nearly complete, and today's announcement is expected to show which projects get the green lights first. Everything starts at 11 this morning over at the airport. For 660 News, I'm Leo Irnawine.
1: 660 News Time, 7:06. An overwhelming number of businesses in Calgary's downtown area say they are not on board when it comes to an elevated green line track system proposed by the province.
6: Edward Jan has the latest.
3: As functional planning of the downtown Calgary segment of the Green Line LRT continues, new data from the city shows there's still an overwhelming negative view among those along the proposed above ground route. In a Green Line update that will be going to Calgary's Executive Committee Tuesday, 83% of business and property owners, along with community organizations that could be impacted who participated in the city's engagement process, hold a negative impression of an elevated alignment, the province's preferred route. The elevated alignment goes between Event Center Grand Central Station, west down 10th Avenue in the Beltline, and then turns north onto 2nd Street Southwest.
5: Everyone I've talked to is against it. Customers, people that have to commute through downtown, they just see the traffic, the congestion it would cause.
3: Edward Jan, City News, Calgary.
1: 660 News Time, 7:07. Okotoks RCMP responding to public concerns about the release of a man charged with possessing one of the largest collections of child sexual abuse material that they've seen.
6: More than half a million photos and videos seized as part of the investigation. Phoenix Phillips has the latest.
8: Police say Corey Earhart has returned to the community after being released from custody, but is under numerous conditions and is not to be within 50 meters of any public swimming area, school, daycare, playground, or anywhere that children under 16 may be present. He's also not allowed to communicate with children under 16 or possess any devices with internet access or cameras.
7: Okotoks RCMP continue to say they understand the community may have strong feelings about his presence, but are urging residents not to partake in any vigilante action. Phoenix Phillips, City News, Calgary.
1: 6:16 News Time, 7:08. Canada's business community says a trade deal that lets most goods flow to the U.S. unimpeded by tariffs is the top goal as negotiators gear up for a review of the North American Free Trade Pact.
10: Despite being united on clearing those hurdles, corporate leaders disagree on how to get there, diverging on whether a quick and dirty deal or a wait-and-see approach offers the best path towards sustainability. On one side of the debate, associations representing manufacturers, steelmakers, and CEOs say the cloud of uncertainty hanging over North American trade has stifled capital investment, hurt bottom lines, and upped the urgency to lock in a new agreement. On the other side, many small business owners believe that the more time passes, the more pressure mounts on U.S. President Donald Trump to ink a deal, as his popularity continues to sag amid rising gas prices in the run-up in the midterm elections. John Kennedy, The Canadian Press.
1: 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The best of Broadway will be celebrated this weekend at the 79th Tony Awards.
12: Belong to someone.
13: The Lost Boys and Schmigadoon lead the pack of this year's nominees with 12 nods each. Other nominees include Ragtime and Titanic, the parody musical featuring songs from Celine Dion. Hollywood stars like Luke Evans, Rose Byrne, and Stephanie Hsu are first-time nominees, along with Hamilton-born Casey Levy, up for her role in Ragtime. The Tony Awards will be hosted by Pink. She tells the Associated Press we'll see all sides of her.
14: Well, you're going to get all of my obnoxiousness. I'm a performer, so there's some of that. I like to make fun of myself. There's some of that. I can tell you the format for me is don't screw it up, don't fall unless it's on purpose, and keep the momentum.
13: 96-year-old June Squibb is the oldest person ever to be nominated for an acting Tony, and if she wins, she'll be the oldest to take one home. The Tonys are live Sunday night on CBS. I'm Eva Fragiscados.
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1: 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Here is Tanya Blakeney.
9: It's been an okay ride. It's a building one around the city as Friday wakes up. Travel speed on most routes looking decent, including Glenmore Trail southeast and southwest. Westbound lanes, specifically over the reservoir, still moving well from 14th Street to Crowchild Trail. Eastbound is where the volume definitely builds at this time of the morning, and it's moving well from 37th Street towards Crowchild and to 14th Street. If you're in the southeast, Glenmore might see a very light traffic light delay at Barlow Trail, though the intersection is busy. Westbound lanes move well past Ogden and then towards Deerfoot with no big problems. Now, if there is something in the way, share it. 403-291-0066. 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Now, the forecast. Here's meteorologist Michael Kuz.
11: We'll have a mix of sun and cloud in the afternoon today, and it's not a bad start to the day. Way more sun than yesterday. Again, the risk of showers will be there through the afternoon and early evening. Up to 19 degrees. Drops down to 7 overnight. Tomorrow, it's a mix of sun and clouds. Small risk for showers. The high up to 16 on Saturday. Currently, it's 8 at the airport, 8 downtown. Today's high, 19.
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1: We are back up to double digits, cloudy but 10 degrees in the city. Good Friday morning. I'm Kelly Turner. Thanks for joining us this morning. Here are the stories we're working on. It seems overall Albertans want to stay in the country. There are two similar polls out this morning, both pointing to that fact. Tonight, Danielle Smith hosting the Calgary Leaders Dinner, the UCP's biggest fundraiser. Logan Stein breaks down the numbers for us in 15 minutes' time. Don't forget to check that bank account or your mailbox today. 12 million Canadians eligible for the Canada Groceries and Essentials Benefit. That is expected this morning. Coming up after sports, stateside former U.S. Attorney General Pam Bondi gets grilled in Washington. We'll tell you why. 6:16 News Time, just approaching 7:15. Now time for sports from Sportsnet 960 The Fan. Here is Tanya Blakeney.
9: Calgary Stampeders are on the gridiron tonight, hosting Winnipeg in week one of the CFL. Kickoff is 7 p.m. at McMahon Stadium. Last night, the Hamilton Tiger Cats suffered a 30-27 overtime loss to Montreal, though the Ticats did surprise former star receiver and returner Brandon Banks with an induction into the Canadian Football Hall of Fame. An eventful third period, that is, for game two of the Stanley Cup Final.
22: There's a ghost sighting on the power play!
9: And that was a Carolina 3-2 lead, while Vegas tied it before the end of regulation.
22: Stone! 3-3 tie with 1:21 to go in regulation.
9: And fast forward to overtime, Seth Jarvis blasted the one-time game winner.
22: Game over!
9: Carolina evened the Stanley Cup Final Series 1-1 with a 4-3 victory over the Vegas Golden Knights. Game 3 shifts to Sin City tomorrow night. On the hard court, it's Victor Wembanyama and the San Antonio Spurs looking for a little bit of vengeance tonight when they host the New York Knicks in Game 2 of the NBA Finals. Tip-off is 6:30 p.m. Well, Maxime Crépeau will be Canada's starting goalkeeper for the FIFA World Cup. He's a longtime men's national team member and missed out on the 2022 World Cup with a broken leg suffered just 18 days before Canada's opening match. And the Toronto Blue Jays play host to the Baltimore Orioles this evening.
25: And the Blue Jays snap a four-game losing streak. And
9: they wrapped up a three-game series yesterday against Atlanta with a 7-2 win. Trey Savage on the mound for T.O. Baltimore counters with Brandon Young. 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
1: Opposition leaders in Ottawa say the Carney government's AI strategy falls short in addressing concerns about privacy and safety. NDP Parliamentary Leader Don Davies describing it as reckless and inadequate. Conservative Deputy Leader Melissa Lansman says the strategy lacks detail.
28: Privacy, first and foremost, and the safety and the security that was promised in this is nowhere to be found in the document. Certainly no details.
1: Carney announced yesterday that Ottawa would build a trust in AI through free training and legislation, tackling concerns like surveillance.

0: uphill battle securing confirmation from the Senate. Peter Haralambos, ABC News.
1: 6:16 News Time, 7:18. Donald Trump says he is open to meeting with Iran's supreme leader if there's a deal to end the war. CNN's Paula Hancock reports it comes as the U.S. and Iran have issued contradictory messages about those negotiations.
2: The Iranian side saying that there is no formal negotiation ongoing, but there are messages that are being passed back and forth between the U.S. and Iran. The U.S. president was asked specifically about where those talks are.
3: You're going to find out what the deal is, but the main parts of the deal is they can't have a nuclear weapon. The strait will open immediately. You know, it's going to open immediately. I think we're doing very well, but we're going to see if we're going to win one way or the other. We're going to win on paper, or we're going to win military. One way or the other, it's going to be militarily or on paper.
2: This memorandum of understanding contains a reopening of the Strait of Hormuz, details of how the nuclear program in Iran would be restricted going forward, would be left for another date.
1: It comes as Israel launched new attacks in Lebanon overnight. Now, new information also on the former Prince Andrew's business activities has come to light today.
4: A National Audit Office report finds Andrew Mountbatten-Windsor had received income from renting out the cottages on the Royal Lodge estate, his home near Windsor Castle, for more than 20 years. A lease for the Royal College, signed in 2003, shows he paid only a nominal fee known as a peppercorn rent for the property, which included a 30-room mansion and 8 cottages, 3 of which he sublet. The audit office review was carried out at the request of lawmakers after Mountbatten-Windsor was stripped of his royal titles and evicted from Royal Lodge by his brother, the King. I'm Charles de Ledesma.
1: Coming up, the latest in traffic and weather. Ahead of the markets is Pop Queen making a surprise appearance in New York. 6:16 News Time, 7:20.
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1: 6:16 News Time, 7:21. Traffic and weather. We head over to the traffic center. Here is Tanya.
7: It's a decent morning. It's a dry one, and it's a moving really well start to the day on a Friday. Travel speed on Deerfoot just begins to slow down in the southeast. Northbound lanes at the Iverstrung Bridge. That's Anderson Road. You know, once you get up past Southland Drive, things move well. In fact, northbound Deerfoot does well through Glenmore, Pagan Trail, and on towards Memorial Drive. May have an incident just reported fairly fresh on Edmonton Trail in the northeast. It looks to be just north of the river at Memorial Drive. If you see which lane is blocked, would love to hear from you. Refreshing cameras around the city as, again, the morning treks on. You're going to find very few distractions as this Friday is a little quiet. It's great news if you have places to be this early in the morning, but if you see something in the way, share it, 403-291-0066. 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Now the forecast, here's meteorologist Michael Kuse.
8: The sunshine into the afternoon, a mix of sun and cloud anyway, still a chance for pop-up showers or thunderstorms through the afternoon and early evening, highs around 19, drops down to 7 overnight. Decent weekend, but a cooler one, below average temperature-wise, 15, 16 degrees for highs and lows in the mid-single digits. A mix of sun and cloud both days, small chance for showers, partly sunny on Monday and Tuesday with highs back up to 20. Currently Rundle's at 9, downtown 8 this afternoon up to 19.
1: 6:16 News Time, 7:23. A massive pop superstar surprised New Yorkers in Times Square.
9: A wild rush hour in New York City Thursday, where commuters stumbled upon a free Madonna concert in Times Square.
10: Do you believe in love at first sight? It's an illusion. I don't care.
9: Fans fans of the Queen of Pop were given an hour's notice to see her perform in a partnership with the dating app Grindr for the start of Pride Month. The material girl belted out six

0: songs, three from her iconic dance album Confessions on a Dance Floor, and three from the upcoming Confessions sequel that's due out in July. Madonna will also headline the first FIFA World Cup final halftime show with Shakira and BTS at MetLife Stadium in New Jersey.
1: 6:13 News Time, 7:23 now. Two Hollywood TV and movie actors have finally approved a four-year contract.
2: More than 90% of actors in the Screen Actors Guild and the American Federation of Television and Radio Artists voted for a four-year contract with studios and streaming services. The vote comes a month after union leaders negotiated a deal they say gives protections against actors created by artificial intelligence. Unlike the 2023 negotiations that led to a walkout, this time talks were drama-free. SAG-AFTRA President Sean Astin says the new contract recognizes the realities of how performers work today. I'm Donna Warder.
1: And the man the world has to thank for the beloved internet connection is dipping his toes into artificial intelligence.
3: From ABC News, Tech Trends. The man who first created the World Wide Web and then gave that technology to the world for free is jumping into AI. Tim Berners-Lee has introduced a new AI assistant called Charlie. At its most basic, Charlie is envisioned as a gatekeeper for your information. It would interact with AI systems to get tasks done, but it is designed to always ask you first if it needs to share data. And if it does, Charlie will change some details to protect your privacy. Charlie is being rolled out first by banks for their customers, but could eventually be released publicly for everyone to use. And if you're still using an older version of Microsoft Office on your Mac, you need to make a switch soon. Starting in July, Office 2019 users won't be able to create, edit, or save any files. The issue, Microsoft stopped supporting that version of Office nearly 3 years ago and isn't putting out any more security updates. With Tech Trends, Brian Clark, ABC News.
1: The economy added 88,000 jobs in May. Mike Eppel has a look in the next business report. 6:16 News Time, 7:25.
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7: U.S. stock futures are taking a tumble this morning as bond and treasury yields climb, all following some better-than-forecast economic signals from both Canada and the U.S. on the jobs market. The Canadian economy added many more jobs than forecast for the month of May, nearly 88,000, dropping the unemployment rate from 6.9 to 6.6%. 147,000 full-time jobs added. It was the largest single monthly gain for jobs since December of 2024. Still, it only partially reversed a loss of 112,000 jobs in the first 4 months of the year. In the U.S., the labor market there added 174,000 jobs for May. The April data was revised higher as well. That's triggered a sell-off in the Treasury market, sending yields higher, and the prospects the U.S. Federal Reserve might have to raise interest rates second half of this year if you've got an improving labor market and signs of inflation. We'll have decisions on interest rates coming up next Wednesday for the Bank of Canada and the U.S. Federal Reserve. The NASDAQ futures now at the low of the morning, down 410 points as the tech sector rally continues to blow off some steam. On pace for a three-day losing skid, shares of NVIDIA down 1.8% in pre-market trade, Micron's down 4.5%, Marvell down 4.1%. The Canadian dollar is holding steady at 72 cents. The price for Bitcoin retesting a multi-week low, down $1,500 at $62,000 US. Gold is down $63 at $44.42, and oil sliding $1.13 at $91.90. Shares of Lululemon Athletica set to drop about 10% in early trade, after the yoga wear company lowered its earnings guidance in the wake of weaker-than-forecast quarterly results. At the Business Center, I'm Mike Uppel.
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1: Checking the Business Traveler's weather forecast. Let's start in Edmonton. Edmonton, showers and a high of 7 degrees today. Vancouver, cloudy chance of showers, risk of a thunderstorm this afternoon with a high of 16. Toronto, sunny, then becoming a mix of sun and cloud. A lovely high, though, of 31. Ottawa, much the same, mainly sunny and 31. Montreal, mix of sun and cloud with a high of 29. Halifax, mainly sunny and a high today of 25 degrees. 660 News Time, 7:30.
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13: It is Friday, June 5th. Good morning. I'm Lisa Grant.
1: And I'm Kelly Turner. Mostly cloudy, we're up to 10 degrees. Here's what's making news right now.
14: Public opinion appears to be shifting on separation even more, with the clear majority of Albertans opposing leaving the country.
15: Your bank account may get a bit of a boost today thanks to the new groceries and essentials benefit. About 12 million Canadians qualify for the rebate checks.
16: New passenger train ideas are up for review. We look at the transit plan set to be revealed by the Premier at 11 this morning.
13: More debate about the Green Line and the downtown core. 80% of business owners say they are not happy about it being elevated.
17: It took overtime, but the NHL Stanley Cup Final is a best of five. Carolina beat Vegas in Raleigh. Sports at 45.
7: Strong labor market stats for the month of May for both Canada and the U.S. triggering a sell-off for tech stocks on Wall Street, a rise in bond yields, and questions about interest rate policy. 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
13: And time for traffic and weather together on the ones from the 660 News Radio Traffic Center. 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
17: It's a decent ride. It's been a quiet one so far. Not seeing much by way of distraction, which is great news for Friday morning commuters. Travel speed through the Northeast Memorial Drive moving well east and west from Deerfoot, specifically westbound, where typically you'd see volume build approaching the zoo and the 4th Avenue flyover. It is a little sluggish on the bridge itself heading into the downtown core, but not even backed up to Memorial at the zoo right now. In the southwest, you will see a traffic light delay at Sarcee and Bow Trail. Also watching Bow Trail with a traffic light delay through 37th Street. If you see something in the way westbound, you can pass it on the number in just a moment. In the northeast on 16th Avenue, east and westbound lanes move well between Stoney and Deerfoot. You may see a traffic light delay westbound at 19th Street just before the hill to connect to or beyond Deerfoot Trail. If you spot something in the way, share it 403-291-0066. 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Now the forecast. Here's meteorologist Michael Coos.
18: Great start to the day. It's a little cooler, 5 to 9 degrees. Quite the range out there currently in and around the city. 19, though, this afternoon. Mix of sun and cloud. Small chance for pop-up showers or thunderstorms. Even a diminished risk compared to today for tomorrow. Mix of sun and cloud as far as the precipitation is concerned. Showers possible in the afternoon. Only up to 16, though, on Saturday. Currently, it's 8 degrees Riverbend to 8 downtown. This afternoon, up to 19.
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13: How do you feel about the whole separation issue? New data is adding some clarity to where Albertans stand.
1: Logan Stein joins us live from the News Center this morning with the latest numbers. Logan.
14: Well, definitely two different polls are showing a very similar story in this case, because most people here aren't looking to split from Canada. That's what we're learning from an Ipsos poll from Global News, suggesting only about 19% would support a vote to hold a referendum this fall, while more than 70% say they'd vote to stay in the country. And if it came down to actually leaving, support drops a little bit more. Just 18% say they'd back separation. That's down from around 28% earlier this year. A separate Léger poll, this time for Post Media, echoes that trend, with 68% strongly supporting staying in Canada. Whether or not separation is having an impact on the UCP is up for debate right now. Outside of Calgary and Edmonton, the UCP dominating the province with a 38-point lead over the opposition NDP. But in Edmonton, they're down by 21 points, and in Calgary, only up by 9. Meanwhile, the separation issue could be an elephant in the room tonight, as about 2,000 people gather at the BMO Centre for the UCP's annual Calgary Leaders Dinner. The party believes this could be its biggest one yet. 660 News Radio will bring you all the latest details on how it goes. Reporting live, Logan Stein, 660 News Radio.
13: Well, Premier Danielle Smith will be at the airport later this morning with the Transportation Minister laying out the latest on Alberta's passenger rail plans.
1: 660's Leo Erderwine has more on what the province has been working on.
16: Alberta is looking at a couple of key projects, including the high-speed line between Calgary and Edmonton and a new connection that would finally link Calgary's airport directly to downtown. There's also the airport to Banff proposal, which a company named Lyricon Capital has pitched a passenger service through the CP rail corridor into the Bow Valley. And the province has been working through the technical details to see what would be required to make that viable. Transportation Minister Devin Dreeshan says the broader plan is nearly finished, and today's update should give a clearer sense of what's closest to moving forward. Both he and the premier are set to speak at 11 this morning. I'm Leo Erlewine.
13: A debate is heating up again about the proposed elevated Green Line track system that would go through downtown Calgary. According to recent engagement data, more than 80% of downtown businesses and property owners and community organizations have a negative impression on the above ground system.
1: However, it's a different story when it comes to transit users. Edward Jan has more and hears from Ward 8 Councillor Nathaniel Schmidt.
19: Sentiment among Calgarians overall is more positive, with 65% in the city's public engagement process holding some form of a positive outlook that an elevated green line could be built downtown.
20: What I saw in these numbers is that there's two different things here. Calgarians want the green line to be built. They value public transit. They value the benefits this is going to be bring to the city. And that what we're seeing through these results is concern that, you know, we don't want it not to get built.
19: In a statement to City News, while the province thanked those who participated in the engagement process, they still defended the elevated alignment, saying it avoids billions of dollars in tunneling costs. Edward Jan, City News, Calgary.
13: Well, some Canadians will be getting a little extra cash in their bank accounts today with the arrival of the new Canada Groceries and Essentials benefit. 660 Charlene Close joins us with who's on the list, like who's eligible and how much they're getting.
15: Prime Minister Mark Carney announced the affordability measure back in January to help Canadians deal with the rising cost of putting food on the table. Roughly 12 million Canadians qualify for the new rebate. It replaces the old GST-HST credit. Eligibility is based on income in your 2024 tax return. You don't have to apply for it. The payments show up automatically by direct deposit or mail. The size of the one-time top-up depends on how many people are in your household. A single adult with no kids gets a maximum $267, while a couple with two children receives up to $533. I'm Charlene Close.
13: A man from Cochrane got ready for work yesterday morning, only to find he had no way to get there. His vehicle was still on the street, but the tires were not. Thieves had stolen all four of them. Bryce Hardy says it happened in the middle of the night and had a few choice words.
21: So, couldn't exactly get to work, so we had to figure out exactly what to do. Called the RCMP and tried to figure out next steps.
13: Now, there's a positive ending, though. RCMP managed to find the tires and return them in under 3 hours. Well, it's always tough for out-of-towners to find a place to stay during Stampede if they don't book well ahead, and the prices are spiking big time. Post Media looked into it and found the cost of hotel rooms at two or three times what they normally are. The price to stay at the Fairmont Palliser this month is about $300 a night, but for the first weekend of Stampede, they're $900. Same story at a number of other hotels, with demand peaking during big events. Oh, with summer nights just around the corner, Tourism Calgary has unveiled its summer tourism outlook. Phoenix Phillips is in with more, hearing from Alicia Reynolds, the president and CEO of Tourism Calgary.
0: Tourism Calgary says the revamped outlook includes new insights on visitor spending, travel demand, and some of the changing behaviors we're seeing from travelers both in Canada and abroad year-round.
2: We've seen recreation and entertainment spending grow by 44.9% over the last year, and that shows us people are seeing Calgary as a vibrant year-round destination that has lots to see and do and lots of activities that are creating interest in our city.
0: Reynolds adding, with higher fuel costs and flights, more Canadians are looking to book a staycation closer to home. And with Calgary's close proximity to the mountains and other tourist destinations, she feels it puts the city at an advantage. Phoenix Phillips, City News, Calgary.
13: Well, people in the southeast have been complaining about a bad smell, and now the city believes it may have finally tracked down the source. Officials have been monitoring the area around the Shepherd landfill using an odor detection system. The city says a leachate system could be part of the problem. Those are the pipes collecting liquid from the landfill before it's sent off for treatment. Sharon Howland with Waste and Recycling Services tells the CBC the landfill can sometimes burp, releasing a smell similar to rotten grass. The city's odor monitoring system includes more than 100 sampling stations around the Shepherd landfill and near New Brighton's Athletic Park. The city says residents are encouraged to continue reporting odors to 311. Coming up, traffic and weather together on the ones. 660 News Time, 740.
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13: 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Time for traffic and weather together on the ones. Over to the traffic center now with the latest. Here is Tanya Blakeney.
17: It's an okay ride. It's been a moving, really quiet ride around the city. Travel speed on Memorial Drive moving well from the northeast, westbound past the zoo and the 4th Avenue flyover. Times on most routes not really slowed down, as the rush hour is still in the set-in phase for a Friday morning commute. Now, in the southwest, you will see a traffic light delay east, west, north, and south at Sarcee and Bow Trail. Outside of that, though, delays are pretty minimal, all things considered. Stony trail skirts around the city, including through the northeast, connecting to and from Highway 2, QE2. Northbound lanes of the QE2 move well past Balzac and then up towards the Airdrie area and even to Red Deer and beyond. If you spot something in the way, stall, collision, or distraction, share it, 403-291-0066. Tonight's Lotto Max jackpot is $15 million, and there's more, 15 chances to win $100,000. Play responsibly, 18 plus. Now the forecast. Here is meteorologist Michael Coos.
18: Sunshine today, unsettled in the afternoon, so pop-up showers not out of the question as a trough hangs across the area. 19 the high, cooler on the weekend, both Saturday and Sunday, back to the mid-teens with mixes of sun and cloud both Saturday and Sunday, and a risk of showers coming in through the afternoons. Now, right now we're 7 degrees, Evergreen, 8 downtown, the afternoon high up to 19.
13: 660 News Time, 743. Coming up, Tanya's back with the latest sports, what happened with the NHL with the Stanley Cup last night. And also, we've got football on tap. She's talking baseball. It's a great time of year for sports. 660 News Time, 743.
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13: 10 degrees, a mix of sun and cloud in Calgary. Good morning, I'm Lisa Grant. Here are the top stories right now. Some new polls out are painting a very clear picture on how Albertans are feeling about separation, and they don't like it. We've got the numbers for you coming up at 8. Your bank account may be getting a bit of a boost today, depending on whether you're eligible. This thanks to the new groceries and essentials benefit. And debate heating up again about the proposed elevated Green Line track system that would go through downtown Calgary. New data showing more than 80% of downtown businesses don't like the elevated track plan. Now the latest sports from Sportsnet 960. The Fan, here is Tanya Blakeney.
17: It was Seth Jarvis as the Game 2 hero in overtime.
6: Crush it. Game over!
17: The winner after Carolina erased a deficit in regulation only to give up a late tying goal. Now, the Canes did earn their first win of the Stanley Cup final, besting the Vegas Golden Knights 4-3 in Game 2, again, overtime to tie that series. On the hard court tonight, it's the San Antonio Spurs hosting the New York Knicks in Game 2. The Knicks lead the set 1-0. Jose Maltos Diaz's 17-yard field goal earned the Montreal Alouettes a 30-27 overtime win over the Hamilton Tiger Cats in the opening game of the new CFL season. The Stampeders are on the gridiron tonight, hosting Winnipeg at McMahon Stadium. Both teams looking to recover from what was not a stellar postseason performance last year. Kickoff between the Stamps and Blue Bombers is 7 p.m. tonight. Opening day at Spruce Meadows is in the books with over 300 rides to kick off the Continental. Abdullah Al-Shar Batley won the first five-star event, and competition continues through Sunday in the Spruce Meadows tracks. Chad Dallas allowed one run in 3 2/3 innings in his major league debut and combined with five other Toronto pitchers on a four hitter as the Blue Jays beat Chris Sale and the Atlanta Braves 7-2 to earn their first win in five games.
6: Straw sends it straight up the middle past everybody into center field. It's going to plate two more for the Blue Jays.
17: Miles Straw drove in three runs on two hits in Toronto's 16-hit attack. Jays return home to host Baltimore tonight. Sports at 15 and 45 minutes past this hour or anytime at sportsnet.ca.
13: Still to come, a rebound for the labor market in the latest numbers from Stats Can this morning. 660 News Time, 747.
8: Darcy Shador here for Eastside Dodge with Lanny McDonald. All right, Lanny, now that camping is planned, it's time to think about our next adventure.
9: I'm afraid to ask.
8: 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Can you picture it, Lanny? You and I, roof down, wind blowing through your mustache, maybe a little 4x4ing.
9: Sounds like it's time to hit the road in a new Jeep. Hurry in to Eastside Dodge and tell them Lanny sent you.
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13: 660 News Time, 7:48. Stats Canada says the economy added a surprise 88,000 jobs in May, partially offsetting employment decline since the start of the year.
7: StatCan says the unemployment rate fell to 6.6%, down from 6.9% in April. The agency says employment gains were widespread across industries and concentrated in full-time work. Economists had expected a gain of 10,000 jobs heading into the May report. StatCan also says young workers aged 15 to 24 saw a big lift in full-time jobs in May, a better start to the youth summer job season compared with the tough labor market of 2025. Michelle Zedekian, The Canadian Press.
13: The search for a missing wife and mother, Lynette Hooker, in the Bahamas has intensified after new evidence emerged. Her husband says she fell out of their dinghy and was carried away by the current.
10: The Coast Guard using a canine to find clues in the 55-year-old's disappearance. Divers also deploying underwater drones to focus on areas not previously searched in the 2 months since Lynette vanished during a sailing trip with her husband Brian. U.S. officials tell ABC News investigators were led to these new areas after GPS data from Brian Hooker's electronic devices seemed to contradict his account of the night he says his wife went overboard.
13: That was ABC's Victor Oquendo in Miami. A hearing is set for today before a three-judge appeals court panel in Washington, D.C. over the massive ballroom project at the White House. Here's ABC's Peter Haralambos.
14: The fate of Donald Trump's ballroom plans are in the hands of these three judges who are scheduled to hear arguments this morning about whether a judge was correct in issuing an injunction in March blocking the construction of this East Wing ballroom.
13: A federal judge previously ruling that Congress needs to approve the construction project, a Republican-backed measure that would have provided $1 billion in funding, some of which would have gone to the ballroom, has been dropped by lawmakers. The Trump administration framing the ballroom project as a national security issue. Coming up, traffic and weather together on the ones, and but I knew it, I knew you. New music from Taylor Swift for a new movie. 660 News Time, 7:50.
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13: 660 News Time, 7:51. Time for traffic and weather together on the ones. And over to the traffic center, Tanya. It started out lovely and blue, and then the clouds rolled in, and now the clouds are rolling out again. We're
17: definitely
13: getting some sunshine.
17: A moving sky overhead. And that's, I mean, helpful. The sun is definitely shining through some very light, wispy clouds this morning, and that makes visibility great on routes. Also, the clouds have not brought rain or precipitation yet, so that means good news in dry lanes around the city. Travel speed on Deerfoot is slowing down, though. Congestion in the time of the morning playing a factor here. Northbound lanes at the Iverstrong Bridge, that's Anderson Road, you're heavy backed up to about Barlow Trail. Southbound drivers are slow in the southeast from the Caffro Bridge towards Glenmore Trail, particularly that right lane that does exit quite slowly even on the best of times at Glenmore Trail. In the northwest, 16th Avenue is a little sluggish eastbound between Sarcee and Home Road. Now, it's not as heavy as it usually could be at this time of the morning, but you will see a brake light and likely a traffic light delay through Home Road. If there's more in the way, share it, 403-291-0066. 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Now the forecast. Here is meteorologist Michael Kuz.
18: Sun mixed in with cloud this morning. Good morning to you. There's a chance for pop-up showers or thunderstorms again this afternoon as the trough continues to hang near the area. Active weather a little more likely to the north. Tomorrow's partly sunny to a mix of sun and clouds. Same story on Sunday. Smaller risk for showers, but cooler air with a northerly breeze both weekend days, just into the mid-teens, back up to 20 on Monday, and partly sunny, much the same Tuesday. Currently, Riverbend's at 8 degrees. It's also 8 downtown. Today's high reaching 19.
13: And we're 10 at the airport, 660 News Time, 753. Police in Los Angeles are investigating the death of a Hollywood actor.
0: Police are investigating the murder of veteran character actor James Handy, 81-year-old, last appeared in Top Gun Maverick alongside Tom Cruise. Authorities say he was stabbed to death Wednesday by his girlfriend's son, 44-year-old Michael Gledhill. They claim the suspect called 911 around 9:30 Wednesday morning saying, quote, "I am the son of man. I just killed the man of sin."
13: And that was ABC's Trevor Ault reporting. A new comedy movie starring Paul Rudd and Nick Jonas, as well as the Tonys. Those stories and more in the Entertainment Report with Brian Clark.
2: That's my chorus and verse.
19: Power Ballad opens in theaters. The new comedy starring Paul Rudd and Nick Jonas is about a boy band star who steals a song from a wedding singer to relaunch his career and the fallout that ensues. ABC Audio caught up with Rudd and asked him whether or not he surprised himself with his singing ability in the film.
20: I'm always just like, oh, God, I hope I don't fall on my face. But I feel that with just about every job I do, ones that require singing and ones that don't.
19: Paul Rudd has also been announced as one of the presenters at this weekend's Tony Awards. Other presenters include Patrick Wilson, Maya Rudolph, and Megan Thee Stallion. The Tony Awards will air Sunday on CBS and stream on Paramount Plus.
21: Oh, you remember Peanut Hawk?
19: We have our first trailer for The Invite. The new comedy starring Olivia Wilde, Seth Rogen, Penelope Cruz, and Edward Norton comes to select theaters on June 26th. Brian Clark, ABC News.
13: Taylor Swift is out with a new song today, a return to the singer's country roots for a new movie.
22: Taylor Swift is bringing us back to her country days with her new song for Disney's Toy Story 5.
23: I remembered I loved you, came back when it mattered, I saw you, standing there in the light of the window.
22: The song is called I Knew It, I Knew You, and it's inspired by the film's character, Jessie. On Instagram, Swift shared a sweet throwback clip of herself as a young cowgirl marching around with her blonde curly hair under a cowboy hat. In the caption, Swift says writing the song felt like a musical departure and coming home at the same time. She said being a Toy Story kid from the age of 5 till now is an adventure she plans to be on to infinity and beyond. On social media, one fan says, yes, Taylor bringing back that country girl energy, while another says, Jessie finally getting her own Taylor song is closure my inner 5-year-old didn't know I needed. Toy Story 5 lands in theaters on June 19th. I'm Eva Fragiscados.
13: A Calgary teenager is proving there are no limits to what's possible. Kanan McClellan recently set the under 16 boys wheelchair distance world flying disc federation world record. 660 Sandra Persina in with our athlete of the week.
24: Last month, he set the mark with a throw now in the history books, 15.84 meters, the farthest ever recorded in his category. But for the young man, it's about more than just distance. That moment, that record-setting throw, it didn't happen in isolation. It came surrounded by people who have been with him every step of the way.
28: My family and friends who never gave up on me.
24: Kanan lives with cerebral palsy, but he doesn't see limits, only possibilities, and he's using flying disc or any new challenge to prove that.
28: Well, do it. You just have to get past the hard parts and then just go from there.
24: Now his name etched in the record books, listed on the World Flying Disc Federation website for all to see, but ask him what it means, and his answer is simple.
28: I don't know. I just thought it was fun.
24: For Kanan, it's not just about breaking records. It's about finding joy, pushing past expectations, and showing others that their goals are within reach. For Athlete of the Week, I'm Sandra Prusina.
13: Coming up, the latest business.
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3: Good morning. Seeing a slump for stocks and bonds as traders reassess the health of the North American economy following the May jobs reports for both Canada and the U.S. Both were much stronger than forecast. Here at home, the labor market added nearly 88,000 jobs, according to StatsCan, dropping the unemployment rate from 6.9 to 6.6%. In the U.S., non-farm payrolls went up 174,000, almost twice the forecast, the unemployment rate holding steady at 4.3%. Watching bond and treasury yields, though, jump on the prospects that some of this could lead to, if not a steady interest rate policy, then maybe an interest rate hike by the U.S. Central Bank later this year. The U.S. 10-year treasury yield is up 6 basis points at 4.53%. The Canada 10-year up 8 basis points at 3.52%. The Toronto stock market, which just set a record yesterday, seeing the TSX composite drop 420 points. A slump for gold stocks as the precious metal is down $92 at $44.11, and the energy sector is down as the price for oil slides $1.37 at $91.67.
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27: Good morning, happy Friday. It is June the 5th. I'm Kelly Turner.
13: And I'm Lisa Grant in Calgary. A mix of sun and cloud, 10 degrees. Here's what's making news right now.
30: New polling data shows that separation support continues to fall, while the majority of Albertans continue to back the country.
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31: Big upgrades could be coming to how you travel across Alberta. We break down the new high-speed rail transit plans being looked at later this morning.
13: Well, imagine coming out of the house to go to work and find all the tires missing from your car. That's what happened to a man in Cochrane, but there's a happy ending.
17: The Calgary Stampeders start a new CFL season tonight at McMahon. Will Carolina even the Stanley Cup final with Vegas? Sports at 15.
3: Bond and treasury yields going up, stocks slumping after a robust May employment report for both Canada and the U.S. Price for gold seeing a meltdown and the TSX down 400 points. Business at 26.
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27: Traffic and weather from the 6:60 News Radio Traffic Center. Here is Tanya.
17: It is a decent ride. It's been a decent commute around the city as you see rush hour periods on a Friday are a little less impactful than other days during the work week. Travel speed in the northwest on Crowchild Trail doing well southbound. John Laurie Boulevard mirrors that east and south with no delays through the 14th Street area and then on towards McKnight Boulevard in the northeast. Highways around the city have been moving well. The fog burning off a little faster this morning than it did yesterday with the sun winning a bit of a battle with clouds. The clouds definitely moving around up overhead. Travel speed through the city southeast on Deerfoot will slow you down just a little bit. Northbound lanes at the Iverstrong Bridge at Anderson Road and southbound drivers, you're sluggish through Glenmore Trail from the Caffro Bridge at Pagan. If you spot something in the way, you can share at 403-291-0066. Now the forecast. Here's meteorologist Michael Coos.
18: A mix of sun and cloud into the afternoon today. We're seeing some sun this morning. Better chance for pop-up showers again in the afternoon with possible thunderstorms up to 19 degrees. Only 16 tomorrow with some cooler air coming in and a smaller chance for showers. Otherwise, a mix of sun and cloud on Saturday as well. Currently, it's 10 at the airport, 13 downtown. Today's high reaching 19.
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27: To our top story now, new numbers shedding more light on how people in our province feel about separation.
13: 660's Logan Stein is digging into some numbers for us in the news center. Logan.
30: Well, the UCP says tonight's leaders' dinner could be its biggest it's ever had in Calgary. It says there will be 2,000 people in attendance and over $1 million raised, following strong momentum from last year in which the UCP secured its largest non-election year fundraising total in the province's history. Now, an election is over a year away, and their polling has shown some mixed results recently, but whether or not the separatism debate will have an impact on the party remains to be seen. Outside of Calgary and Edmonton, the UCP is dominating the province with a 38-point lead over the opposition NDP. But in Edmonton, they're down by 21 points, and in Calgary, only up by 9. An Ipsos poll for Global News shows just 19% of Albertans would support holding a referendum on a vote for Alberta to leave Canada, while more than 70% say they'd vote to stay in Canada. If it actually came to a separation vote, support gets even softer. Only 18% say they'd back Alberta leaving the country. It's down from about 28% earlier this year. Now, a separate poll, this time from Leger for Post Media, is telling a similar story as well, of 68% strongly in favor of remaining a part of the country. Now, Albertans will be going to the polls to vote in the 10-question referendum set for Monday, October 19th. Reporting live, Logan Stein, 660 News Radio.
27: 660 News Time, 8:04. The Premier will be at Calgary International this morning for an announcement with the Transportation Minister.
13: As 660's Leo Ernewine tells us, we'll find out where the province is with its passenger rail service.
31: Work is underway on several rail ideas, including a high-speed line between Calgary and Edmonton, a link connecting Calgary's airport to downtown, and a separate proposal for a passenger train running from the airport out to Banff. That Banff project is being pushed by Lyricon Capital. They want to twin the CP rail corridor to make room for passenger service. It's what the province calls a unsolicited P3 proposal, meaning a private company brought the plan forward first, and the government is now reviewing whether it fits into Alberta's long-term rail strategy. An agreement is already in place between the province, Invest Alberta, and the Canada Infrastructure Bank while design work continues. Today's update is set for 11 this morning at the airport. For 660 News, I'm Leo Ernewine.
27: 660 News, I'm 8:05. You might notice a little extra cash in your bank account today.
0: Money.
27: Yeah, we need a lot more of that these days.
13: Here. The rollout begins for the top-up payments for the Canada Groceries and Essentials benefit.
1: First announced by Prime Minister Mark Carney in January, top-up payments for the Canada Groceries and Essentials benefit will start going out today. The program was previously called the GST-HST credit and is usually paid out on a quarterly basis to lower-income households to help them keep pace with the rising cost of living. And amounts vary based on the size of the household, with a single adult with no children getting up to $267, while a couple with two kids could receive a maximum of $533. Canadians who meet the income threshold based on their 2024 tax returns will receive the benefit automatically by direct deposit or by mail. Rob Westgate, the Canadian Press.
27: 660 News Time, just approaching 8:06. Following public engagement on the proposed elevated green line that would run through downtown Calgary, there seems to be split opinions between businesses and transit users.
2: In a green line update that will be going to Calgary's executive committee Tuesday, 83% of business and property owners, along with community organizations that could be impacted who participated in the city's engagement process, hold a negative impression of an elevated alignment, the province's preferred route. Sentiment among Calgarians overall is more positive, with 65% of the city's public engagement process holding some form of a positive outlook that an elevated green line could be built downtown.
7: There are certain parts of the above ground alignment that concern me, such as getting over the CPKC line and the height that you would need to get on that to get over top of the existing plus 15s. And I don't think we have enough clarity.
2: The city says they'll have more information on cost validation later this month as those in the area wait and see if it's truly the end of the line for an underground route into Calgary's downtown. Edward Jan, City News, Calgary.
27: 660 News Time, 8:07. You hear about this kind of thing happening in huge cities like New York, not as often here in Alberta, especially not in Cochrane. Bryce Hardy came out of his house to go to work yesterday to find No wheels. His SUV was there without any tires on it. He says it appears someone pulled up outside their home in the middle of the night and took off with them. But there is a happy ending. Bryce tells City News he got quick action thanks to the RCMP.
0: He actually, same day, found the tires, got them back from the individual who stole them.
27: The good thing was at least no other damage was done to his vehicle. And Calgary police reminding drivers about the dangers of impaired driving after three separate collisions within a three-hour span occurred on Wednesday.
10: The first crash took place around 7 p.m. along southbound Deerfoot Trail between 24th Street and Barlow Trail Southeast, involving three cars, including one that rolled over. A few hours later, the second crash took place at the intersection of 88th Avenue and 52nd Street Northeast, also involving three cars. And one person was arrested for suspected impaired driving. About 20 minutes later, the third crash happened at Center Street North and 56th Avenue Northeast, where several vehicles were involved and a driver was taken into custody, suspected of driving impaired. Calgary police say impairment is believed to be a factor in one of the 11 fatal collisions in Calgary so far this year. Phoenix Phillips, City News. Calgary.
27: 6:16 News Time, 8:08. The country's business community hoping trade talks with the U.S. and Mexico lead to a reduction in tariffs, but they're not entirely sure what the best strategy is to get there.
11: Top business leaders say that a trade deal that lets most goods flow to the United States unimpeded by tariffs is the top goal for negotiators gearing up for the review of the North American Free Trade Pact. The issue is, how do you get there? Do you push back on the U.S. president's current tariff regime, or do you try to take a more conciliatory tone, diverging on whether a quick and dirty deal or wait-and-see approach offers the best path to stability? On one side of the debate, associations representing manufacturers, steelmakers, and CEOs saying that the cloud of uncertainty hanging over North American trade has stifled capital investment, hit bottom lines, and upped the urgency to lock in an agreement sooner rather than later. The other side, small business owners believe that more time passes, the more pressure mounts on U.S. President Donald Trump to ink a deal, as his popularity sags amid rising gas prices in the run-up to the midterm elections. At the Business Center, I'm Mike Uppel.
27: Back home, for years, people in Calgary Southeast have been complaining about a bad smell.
14: Did someone leave a fish out in the sun?
27: Yeah, that's a great song. Officials have been monitoring the area near the Shepherd landfill using a special tracking system. City says that system could be the source, which includes pipes that collect liquids before they head to wastewater treatment. Sharon Howland with Waste and Recycling Services telling the CBC the landfill can sometimes burp, which releases an odor she describes as rotten grass. Coming up, Tanya will have the latest in traffic. Michael Kloos, the latest in weather. 6:16 News Time, 8:10.
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27: 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Time for traffic and weather. Here is Tanya Blakeney.
17: It's been a building ride, an okay one around the city as you see lanes move nicely and travel speed on most routes unaffected by congestion. There are still some slowdowns, including in the northeast, Deerfoot southbound will tap some brake lights moving south past Airport Trail. Again, through Glenmore Trail, that right exit lane coming off the Caffro Bridge to Glenmore east or westbound might be a little slow. And then in the southeast on Deerfoot, northbound lanes are tight from Barlow Trail towards Southland. That's the narrowing of the infrastructure at the bridge at Bow Bottom Trail. In the southeast, you may see a bit of a tight squeeze on Stony Trail, westbound from Deerfoot towards McLeod Trail, just before the bridge at Chaparral in Cranston. And in the northwest, 16th Avenue slows eastbound, though not as heavy as it has this week. You're still going to tap some brake lights eastbound through Home Road, backed up maybe halfway to Sarcee Trail. If you see something in the way, share it 403-291-0066. 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Now the forecast. Here's meteorologist Michael Kuz.
18: A mix of sun and cloud into the afternoon today. Risk of showers, pop-up thunderstorms with a high of 19 degrees as a trough tracks across the area. Drops down to 7 overnight. Tomorrow, not hot, only 16 degrees on Saturday with a risk of showers in the afternoon. Currently it's 14 degrees in Edgemont, 13 downtown. This afternoon up to 19.
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27: A few clouds, but we're up to 12 degrees in the city. Good Friday morning. I'm Kelly Turner. Thanks for joining us this morning. Here are the top stories we're working on. According to two new polls, Alberta's separatist support appears to be dropping like a stone. A Léger poll for Post Media showing 68% are strongly in favor of remaining in Canada. An Ipsos poll for Global finds only 2 in 10 Albertans, are in favor of even holding that separation vote. Logan Stein breaks down those numbers for us in 15 minutes. Don't forget to check that bank account. 12 million Canadians getting some extra cash today because of the groceries and essentials benefit. Anyone who received that GST credit in January will automatically get this one-time payment. Coming up after sports, some are calling it a miracle on Mount Everest. 660 News Time, 8:15. Time for sports from Sportsnet 960 The Fan. Here is Tanya Blakeney.
17: The Stampeders are on the gridiron tonight. The first game of the CFL season is Calgary hosting Winnipeg at McMahon Stadium. Both teams have their sights set on a bit of a stronger season and certainly postseason after being ousted in the opening round of the playoffs last year. Kickoff tonight, 7 o'clock at McMahon Stadium. Last night, Hamilton fell 30-27 in overtime to Montreal in the first game of the year for the league. An eventful third period for Game 2 of the Stanley Cup Final had the final tying goal come in the last 2 minutes.
20: Mark Stone! 3-3 tie with 1:21 to go in regulation.
17: But Seth Jarvis blasted the one-timer through in overtime as Carolina picked up the win.
20: Game over!
17: The Hurricanes even that Stanley Cup Final Series 1-1 with a 4-3 victory over the Vegas Golden Knights. Game 3 shifts to Sin City tomorrow. Tonight, though, it's NBA Finals as the San Antonio Spurs look for vengeance, hosting the New York Knicks in Game 2. Knicks, of course, stymied San Antonio in the second half of Game 1 to fight their way back into the game, finishing in the contest with an 11-0 run. Tip-off tonight for Game 2 in Texas is 6:30. Maxime Crépeau will be Canada's starting goalkeeper for the FIFA World Cup. Coach Jesse Marsh handing Crépeau the number one job after a months-long battle with Dane St. Clair. And the Toronto Blue Jays play host to the Baltimore Orioles tonight. Jays wrapping up a 3-game series against the Atlanta Braves with a 7-2 win last night. On the mound, it's Treya Savage for the Bluebirds, while Baltimore will counter with Brandon Young. Sports at 15 and 45 minutes past this hour, or anytime at sportsnet.ca.
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27: 660 News Time, 8:17. We have breaking news from space. Astronauts aboard the International Space Station have been ordered by NASA to shelter in their spacecraft and prepare for potential evacuation. This comes as a Russian crew attempts to fix a worsening leak of air on a portion of orbital laboratory, NASA says. There are four astronauts on NASA's Crew 12 mission, two U.S. astronauts, a French astronaut, and a Russian cosmonaut. They got orders from NASA Mission Control Monday to enter their Crew Dragon spacecraft, dock to the station, and don their spacesuits in case the air leak warrants an emergency evacuation. We will continue to bring you updates on this developing story. And it may be a legitimate miracle on Mount Everest. Days after disappearing, a guide has returned to base camp. 52-year-old Dawa Sherpa vanished last week. He says he fell into a crevasse, was stuck there for 2 days, 2 nights. He was gone so long, his family had started death rituals. Climber Chris Thrall is a former British Marine. He knows Darwin Sherpa. He spoke earlier.

0: came across Ryan attacking his wife on the morning of February 24th of 23. Prosecutors say Brendan Banfield and the au pair set up this scheme to get rid of Christine Banfield. Banfield faces a possibility of life in prison. Some media have dubbed the case the au pair affair. And nearly 1 year after she was acquitted in the death of her Boston police officer boyfriend, Karen Reed filed a new lawsuit against two Massachusetts police departments and former officers Michael Proctor and Sean Good. She's accusing them of being misogynist bigots who led a conflicted and corrupt investigation against her.
1: As proof, the lawsuit quotes text messages from the policeman making disparaging remarks about women, Black Americans, Asian Americans, Arabs, and Jews. America sucks. Hitler was really onto something, one message said. Others used vulgar terms to describe Boston Mayor Michelle Wu and New England Patriots owner Robert Kraft. Proctor previously apologized for other messages disparaging Reed.
0: That is ABC's Aaron Katursky reporting from Massachusetts. Coming up, the latest in traffic and weather and ahead of the markets. Good news for some Albertans on America's Got Talent. 6:16 News Time, 8:20.
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4: Not at all. The conditions and the volume have been quiet, moving well around the city for your Friday trek. If you have places to be this early in the downtown core, things are moving well. Now, there is, however, a distraction in the southeast. There was some volume building on Deerfoot southbound approaching the Caffro Bridge. That's not unusual for drivers at any time, of course, moving through Glenmore Trail. But there now appears to be what looks to be a distraction right at the ramp to Glenmore Trail. Southbound Deerfoot stacks back to Pagan Trail, and it's a narrow shoulder, so there's not a lot to get around. It seems to be blocking the southbound right lane. In the southwest, there's another issue at 33rd Avenue and 19th Street in the MARTA Loop area. Watch for crews responding just east of Crowchild Trail. And if you see something more in the way, you can share it, 403-291-0066. 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Now the forecast. Here's meteorologist Michael Coos.
5: It's a mix of sun and cloud today. Risk of showers. Pop-up thunderstorms. Storm's not out of the question again today. That's what we saw yesterday afternoon and into the evening. Today, it's much the same, 19 degrees the high, although more sun in the morning part of the forecast for sure. Tomorrow, it's a mix of sun and clouds. Small chance for showers, the high up to 16, 15 degrees on Sunday with a risk of showers, otherwise a mix of sun and cloud, and then dry Monday and Tuesday and back up to 20 degrees for both days' highs. Right now, we're 12 in Airdrie, 13 downtown. Today's high reaching 19.
0: 6:15 News, Tommy, 22. How cool is this? An incredible performance by a group of Alberta acro dancers mixed with dogs doing parkour earned the gold buzzer and a trip to the quarterfinals on America's Got Talent.
6: The bond between these girls is tight-knit. Most of the dancers related to at least one other member in the group, but what really helped tie the act together, the dogs and their owner, Jennifer Fraser.
7: Every single time I train my dog is led up to that moment.
6: She's been training dogs almost all her life and can be found around Calgary, where she does community shows. She's already impressed crowds internationally and holds multiple Guinness World Records with one of her dogs, Daiquiri.
7: I love getting out there with the crowds. The dogs love showing off. I love showing people what dogs are capable of.
6: Now that they've locked in their tickets to the quarterfinals, live shows where America decides who advances and ultimately takes home the $1 million grand prize, these girls will need to win over the hearts of America. To do that, they're practicing 4 to 5 times a week to make sure they've got their routine perfected for the big stage. Elliot Knopp, City News. Edmonton.
0: Toronto and Vancouver cannabis shops expecting a moderate high when the World Cup gets underway next week. Sean Cady thinks the tournament will

0: boost sales at his store called Cosmic Charlie's because it's a short walk from the Toronto Stadium.
1: I had some people email me from other places in the world asking about my brand and about their plans to be coming. So I assume pot tourism is going to be, you know, a part of the equation.
0: Ontario's pot distributor says events tend to bring a 10% increase in sales for businesses within a 2 kilometer radius of that venue. And it is a mystery of the missing Lego sets in Oregon, but they're not the usual Lego sets. ABC's Andrea Fuji with the story.
2: A YouTuber has gone viral trying to help a family find their valuable Lego collection after they claim it was stolen.
3: The family reached out to me saying that I'm their last hope to get them their life savings back.
2: Ben Schneider, known as Reckless Ben on YouTube, began investigating Brian Mansell's claim about his $200,000 Star Wars Lego set. He says he had a deal with a Bricks and Minifigs resale franchise in Oregon to sell the Legos.
0: The company says a previous franchisee of the store in Salem entered into a consignment agreement with Mansell to sell that collection. Bricks and Minifigs says that kind of agreement is barred by the franchise agreement. The company says it appears much of the collection has actually been sold, and the previous franchisee may have underreported sales to the Mansell family. Taylor Swift has dropped a brand new single today titled I Knew It, I Knew You.
4: I remembered I loved you. Came back when it mattered, I saw you.
0: It was written for the upcoming Disney and Pixar film Toy Story 5. The single marks Swift's return to her country music roots. Features her beloved cowgirl character, Jessie. Coming up, the latest in the markets. 660 News Time, 825.
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10: Good morning. North American stocks are seeing a bit of a nosedive this morning after some better-than-forecast readings on the health of the Canadian and U.S. labor markets, sending bond and treasury yields higher, and stocks seeing some profit-taking on the risk assessment on what central banks may do second half of this year with interest rate policy. The TSX composite, after hitting a record high yesterday, actually in back-to-back sessions, is down 453 points this morning, 1.25%. The lead decliners, some of the recent high flyers, Celestica down 5.5%, BlackBerry's down 3%. The gold sector is down with the precious metal dropping triple digits, down $107 an ounce at $43.98. That's got Agnico Eagle down 5% and Barrick down 4.8%. On Wall Street, the Dow Jones is down 82 points. The NASDAQ down 405, that's 1.5%. Tech sector giants like Oracle down 6%. Intel's down 6.5%, IBM down 4%, and NVIDIA down 3.2%. There are some winners on Wall Street. Walmart is up 2.1%. Apple, ahead of its worldwide developers conference happening next week, is up 0.5%. And shares of Costco gaining 2.25%. Shares of Lululemon tumbling this morning after the company has seen a number of analyst downgrades after it cut its annual sales forecast in the wake of its Q1 earnings in last night. Lululemon stock this morning down $10 at $114.73 per share. And that puts the stock back to where it was in 2018. At its peak, Lululemon in 2024 was worth over $500 per share. Bitcoin's tumbling as well, down $2,800 at a fresh multi-month low at $60,600 US. Price for oil's down $1.80 at 91.25 at the Business Center. I'm Mike Uppel.
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0: 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Lauren Hines is producing the morning show today. Alejandra Melgar is at the web desk. 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
24: It is Friday, June 5th. Good morning. I'm Lisa Grant.
0: And I'm Kelly Turner. Mostly cloudy. That sun's trying to peek out. 12 degrees. Here's what's making news right now.
24: Breaking news from NASA, ordering the astronauts on the International Space Station to shelter in place due to an emergency.
0: And more breaking news this morning. A man is in hospital after being shot in Calgary Southeast.
25: New polls show opposition towards separation is growing. This as the UCP prepares for its annual leaders' dinner in Calgary.
26: Today, the province reveals the next stop for passenger rail. We'll look at all the proposed ideas coming from the premier later this morning at 11.
27: Seth Jarvis in overtime, and the Hurricanes have evened the Stanley Cup final, while the Blue Jays picked up a win in Atlanta. Sports at 45.
10: The TSX taking a tumble, down over 500 points, reversing from a record on the latest jobs data and some profit-taking for investors. Business at 56.
0: 6:15 is time, 8:31.
24: Time for traffic and weather together on the ones from the 660 News Radio Traffic Center. Here is Tanya Blakeney.
27: Good morning. That rush hour volume is definitely in the build phase. You're going to see some brake lights in the southeast because of a collision on Deerfoot, southbound approaching Glenmore Trail. It's blocking the far right lane on southbound Deerfoot and does add volume back to the Caffro Bridge and Pagan Trail. In the southwest, there's an issue at 33rd Avenue and 19th Street. Watch for people on the road assessing damage. Hopefully quick to clear up, though 33rd Avenue can build quickly around that 20th Street lights just east of Crowchild Trail. In the northwest, 14th Street moves well southbound. No problems from Country Hills Boulevard to the base of Nose Hill Park at 14th Street and John Laurie, and then even southbound past 16th Avenue and on towards your destination. If you spot something in the way, you can share it, 403-291-0066. 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Now the forecast. Here's meteorologist Michael Coos.
28: Sunshine mixed in with cloud this afternoon. It's not a bad day, but it's still unstable, so watch out for late day showers or thunderstorms. Isolated in nature. 19, the high drops down to 7 overnight. Tomorrow, it's a mix of sun and clouds. Small chance for showers. The high up to 16 on Saturday. Currently, it's 8 degrees in Cochrane, 13 downtown. This afternoon, warming up to 19.
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24: We have breaking news from NASA this hour. Astronauts on board the International Space Station have been ordered by NASA to shelter in their spacecraft and prepare for potential evacuation sometime today. This comes as a Russian crew attempts to fix a worsening leak of air on a portion of the orbital laboratory.
0: Now, there are four astronauts on NASA's Crew 12 mission, two U.S. astronauts, a French astronaut, and a Russian cosmonaut. They got orders from NASA Control Monday to enter their Crew Dragon spacecraft, dock to the station, and don those suits in case the air leak warrants an emergency evacuation. We will continue to bring you updates on this developing story.
24: 660 News Time, 8:33. Some breaking news from Calgary police this hour. A man recovering in hospital after he was shot in the southeast. Officers were called to 44th Street near 11th Avenue Southeast in Forest Lawn. This just after 6 this morning. A man with gunshot wounds approached a home in the area to ask for help. The victim now said to be in stable condition.
0: No one in custody at this time. Police believe the shooting was targeted. An investigation into that incident is ongoing. Keep it locked to 660 News. We will bring you the latest.
24: Some new polls are painting a very clear picture on how Albertans are feeling about separatism.
0: Logan Stein is looking at the numbers this morning. Logan, what are you hearing?
1: Well, Kelly, there were two separate polls, but one similar theme. Albertans want to stay in the country. A new Ipsos poll for Global News suggesting only 18% say they'd support Alberta leaving the country. That's a significant drop from earlier this year when support was closer to 28%. Another poll, this time by Leger for Post Media, had some similar results. 68% strongly want Alberta to stay a part of Canada. Now, pollsters say the shift may come down to reality setting in as talk of a referendum moves from theory to an actual question on the ballot this October. Whether or not separation is having an impact on the UCP is also up for debate right now. Outside of Calgary and Edmonton, the UCP dominating the province, a 38-point lead over the opposition NDP. But in Edmonton, they're down 21 points, and in Calgary, only up by 9. Tonight, it may feel like the elephant in the room during the Calgary Leaders' Dinner. In a statement, the UCP says this will be the party's biggest dinner in Calgary yet, with 2,000 people in attendance and over $1 million raised. Tonight's event at the BMO Center serves as an opportunity for party supporters and donors alike to hear from the Premier on government priorities and political issues. Reporting live, Logan Stein, 660 News Radio.
24: 660 News Time, 8:35. One of the federal Liberals' flagship affordability measures will land at the bank accounts of eligible Canadians starting today.
0: It's good news for some people. As 660's Charlene Close reports, it brings a bit of much-needed relief.
2: First announced by Prime Minister Mark Carney back in January, top-up payments for the Canada Groceries and Essentials benefit start rolling out today. The program used to be known as the GST-HST credit and is usually paid out on a quarterly basis. An estimated 12 million Canadians are eligible for the one-time benefit. Just how much you get depends on the size of your household. A single adult with no children gets up to $267. A couple with two kids, maximum $533. Canadians who meet the income threshold will get the benefit automatically by direct deposit or mail. I'm Charlene Close.
24: Premier Danielle Smith set to lay out new details on passenger rail service at the airport later this morning. 660's Leo Ernawine with a look.
3: Alberta is preparing to move ahead on several high-speed rail ideas, including the long-talked-about line between Calgary and Edmonton and a new link that would finally connect Calgary's airport directly to downtown. There's also the airport to Banff concept still in the mix. Lyricon Capital wants to use the existing CP rail corridor and add a track so passenger trains can run alongside freight. The province has been studying that option while design work continues. Transportation Minister Devin Dreeshan says the broader rail plan is nearly complete, and today's announcement is expected to show which projects get the green lights first. Everything starts at 11 this morning over at the airport. For 660 News, I'm Leo Ernawine.
24: An overwhelming number of businesses in Calgary's downtown say they're not on board with an elevated Green Line track system proposed by the province. Edward Jan with the latest on that story.
14: As functional planning of the downtown Calgary segment of the Green Line LRT continues, new data from the city shows there's still an overwhelming negative view among those along the proposed above ground route.
15: In a Green Line update that will be going to Calgary's Executive Committee Tuesday, 83% of business and property owners, along with community organizations that could be impacted who participated in the city's engagement process, hold a negative impression of an elevated alignment, the province's preferred route. The elevated alignment goes between Event Center Grand Central Station, west down 10th Avenue in the Beltline, and then turns north onto 2nd Street Southwest.
17: Everyone I've talked to is against it. That I've customers, people that have to commute through downtown, they just see the traffic, the congestion it would cause.
14: Edward Jan, City News.
15: Calgary.
24: Okotoks RCMP are responding to public concerns about the release of a man charged with possessing one of the largest collections of child sex abuse material they've ever seen. More than 500,000 photos and videos seized as part of the investigation. Phoenix Phillips reports.
4: Police say Corey Earhart has returned to the community after being released from custody, but is under numerous conditions and is not to be within 50 meters of any public swimming area, school, daycare, playground, or anywhere that children under 16 may be present. He's also not allowed to communicate with children under 16 or possess any devices with internet access or cameras. Okotoks RCMP continue to say they understand the community may have strong feelings about his presence, but are urging residents not to partake in any vigilante action. Phoenix Phillips, City News, Calgary.
24: 660 News Time, 8:39. The Best of Broadway will be celebrated this weekend at the 79th Tony Awards.
2: The Lost Boys and Schmigadoon lead the pack of this year's nominees with 12 nods each. Other nominees include Ragtime and Titanic, the parody musical featuring songs from Celine Dion. Hollywood stars like Luke Evans, Rose Byrne, and Stephanie Hsu are first-time nominees, along with Hamilton-born Casey Levy, up for her role in Ragtime. The Tony Awards will be hosted by Pink. She tells the Associated Press we'll see all sides of her.
6: Well, you're going to get all of my obnoxiousness. I am a performer, so there's some of that. I like to make fun of myself. There's some of that. I can tell you the format for me is don't screw it up, don't fall unless it's on purpose, and keep the momentum.
2: 96-year-old June Squibb is the oldest person ever to be nominated for an acting Tony, and if she wins, she'll be the oldest to take one home. The Tonys are live Sunday night on CBS. I'm Eva Frangiscados.
24: Coming up, traffic and weather together on the ones here with Tanya Blakeney just around the corner. 660 News Time, 8:40.
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24: 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Time for traffic and weather together on the ones. Over to the traffic center and Tanya Blakeney.
27: Well, the rush hour period is slowing down in a couple of areas. You're going to see brake lights in the southeast. There's an issue, a crash on Deerfoot Trail southbound approaching Glenmore. It's right after the Calf Row Bridge, blocking the far right lane. It is over on the shoulder as it can be, but it's a narrow shoulder. So very, very tight squeeze on southbound Deerfoot Trail from Pegan Trail. In the southwest, another issue at 33rd Avenue and 19th Street. Watch for people on the road assessing damage and exchanging information there, hopefully clearing up quickly. North of Calgary, QE2, a little tight northbound from Highway 566, the Balzac area, heading north towards Airdrie. It's a short-lived delay and only a light tap of the brake lights, but it is there. And note that the highways are drying out and seeing fog burn off fairly quickly this morning. A blue sky downtown as the clouds continue to roll in and out. If you spot something in the way, you can share it, 403-291-0066. 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Conditions in app. Now the forecast. Here's meteorologist Michael Kuz.
28: Not a lot of hot weather in the forecast, but seasonal for the most part all the way through the middle of next week. Hot air building in for next weekend, so looking way, way out. This afternoon, it's 19 degrees, mix of sun and cloud, risk of thunderstorms. 16 tomorrow, 15 on Sunday. Both days, a mix of sun and cloud with a small chance for showers. Dry and partly sunny on Monday and Tuesday with highs near 20 degrees. Right now, Mahogany's at 11, downtown 13. This afternoon, up to 19.
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24: 12 degrees in Calgary and a mix of sun and cloud for your Friday morning. Good morning. I'm Lisa Grant. Here are your top stories right now. Breaking news from NASA with a developing story in space. NASA has ordered International Space Station astronauts to shelter in place and prepare for an evacuation due to an air leak. And we'll bring you more details as soon as they're available. A man is in hospital after being shot in the city's southeast this morning. It happened at 44th Street Southeast near 11th Avenue. The victim apparently in stable condition. We'll have more from police at 9. And new polls painting a clearer picture on how Albertans are feeling about separatism. Most don't like it. Now the latest sports from Sportsnet 960. The Fan, here is Tanya Blakeney.
27: Stanley Cup Finals is a best of five now as Seth Jarvis tallied in overtime.
20: And across it, game over!
27: The winner after Carolina erased a deficit in regulation only to give up a late tying goal. The Hurricanes did, however, earn their first win of the Stanley Cup Final, besting the Vegas Golden Knights 4-3 in Game 2. The series now tied at 1-1. In the NBA Finals at San Antonio hosting New York tonight, the Knicks lead 1-0 with Game 2 tipping off just after 6:30. In CFL regular season, the first game of the year last night had the Montreal Alouettes beat the Hamilton Tiger Cats 30-27 in overtime. Tonight, the Calgary Stampeders will host Winnipeg at McMahon Stadium, the first game of the year for both clubs. Kickoff with the Stampeders and Blue Bombers is 7 p.m. Spruce Meadows Continental continues, opening day in the books. Over 300 rides kicked things off yesterday. Abdullah Al Sharpadli won the first five-star event. Competition at Spruce Meadows continues through Sunday. While the Toronto Blue Jays are home today after Chad Dallas allowed one run in 3 2/3 innings and in his Major League debut combined with five other Toronto pitchers on a four-hitter as the Jays beat Chris Sale and the Atlanta Braves 7-2 last night to end a four-game losing streak. It's Jays and Orioles tonight in Toronto. Sports at 15 and 45 minutes past this hour or anytime at sportsnet.ca.
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24: 660 News Time, 848. Canada's business community says a trade deal that lets most goods flow to the U.S. unimpeded by tariffs is the top goal as negotiators gear up for a review of the North American Free Trade Pact.
1: Despite being united on clearing those hurdles, corporate leaders disagree on how to get there, diverging on whether a quick and dirty deal or a wait-and-see approach offers the best path towards sustainability. On one side of the debate, associations representing manufacturers, steelmakers, and CEOs say the cloud of uncertainty hanging over North American trade has stifled capital investment, hurt bottom lines, and upped the urgency to lock in a new agreement. On the other side, many small business owners believe that the more time passes, the more pressure mounts on U.S. President Donald Trump to ink a deal, as his popularity continues to sag amid rising gas prices in the run-up in the midterm elections. John Kennedy, The Canadian Press.
24: Well, there is a potential new breakthrough with a blood test that could detect lung cancer before it develops. And the screening is in its early stages, but researchers say it also could detect other lung conditions like COPD. More from ABC News Chief Medical Correspondent Dr. Tara Narula.
3: What if we could pick up on inflammation before a cancer ever develops? That's what researchers here wanted to look at. And so they essentially used a UK biobank of blood and machine learning, and they identified 14 proteins in the blood that they called a signal or signature that predicted those at risk of lung cancer over 5 years before development of the disease.
24: Each year, nearly 33,000 Canadians are diagnosed with lung cancer and more than 19,000 die from the disease. Coming up, traffic and weather together on the ones and a surprise pop-up concert from the Queen of Pop. 660 News Time, 850.
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24: 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Time for traffic and weather together on the ones with the latest from the Traffic Center. Here is Tanya Blakeney.
27: It's still a decent ride. It's been a building one, but also a blue sky one around the city as travel speed on Deerfoot looks better, though it is dealing with a crash in the southeast. It's Deerfoot southbound approaching the Glenmore Trail area. The right lane is blocked by an incident with the volume stacked back to the Caffro Bridge. In the southwest, there was a crash at 33rd Avenue and 19th Street. Watch for people on the road. They're assessing damage. You'll find congestion in the northwest improving. Crowchild Trail seeing less of a delay southbound through the 24th Avenue traffic lights. And then on towards your destination, possibly over that Bow River and towards the Southwest Reservoir. If you spot something in the way, you can share it, 403-291-0066. 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Here's meteorologist Michael Kuse.
28: Not a lot of hot weather in the forecast, but seasonal for the most part all the way through the middle of next next week. Hot air building in for next weekend, so looking way, way out. This afternoon, it's 19 degrees, mix of sun and cloud, risk of thunderstorms. 16 tomorrow, 15 on Sunday. Both days, a mix of sun and cloud with a small chance for showers. Dry and partly sunny on Monday and Tuesday with highs near 20 degrees. Right now, Mahogany's at 11, downtown 13. This afternoon, up to 19.
24: And we're sitting at 12 at the airport with some sunshine. 6:16 news time, 8:53. A massive pop superstar surprised New Yorkers in Times Square. 6:60's Mitch Burke with more on the pop-up concert.
4: A wild rush hour in New York City Thursday, where commuters stumbled upon a free Madonna concert in Times Square. Fans of the Queen of Pop were given an hour's notice to see her perform in a partnership with the dating app Grindr for the start of Pride Month. The material girl belted out 6 songs, 3 from her iconic dance album Confessions on a Dance Floor, and 3 from the upcoming Confessions sequel that's due out in July. Madonna will also headline the first FIFA World Cup final halftime show with Shakira and BTS at MetLife Stadium in New Jersey.
24: Madonna's 15th studio album is set to be released July 3rd. Well, cue the harmonica. Country Taylor Swift is back. But I knew it, I knew it. Superstar's new song for Toy Story 5 begins with harmonica. It's called I Knew It, I Knew You. It's inspired by Andy's longtime sidekick, Jesse. Taylor said she went home and wrote the track right after watching an early showing of the new Pixar film. Toy Story 5 lands in theaters in just a couple of weeks. TV and movie actors have approved a new 4-year deal.
6: More than 90% of actors in the Screen Actors Guild and the American Federation of Television and Radio Artists voted for a 4-year contract with studios and streaming services. The vote comes a month after union leaders negotiated a deal they say gives protections against actors created by artificial intelligence. Unlike the 2023 negotiations that led to a walkout, this time talks were drama-free. SAG-AFTRA President Sean Astin says the new contract recognizes the realities of how performers work today. I'm Donna Warder.
24: 6:60 news time, 8:55. The man the world has to thank for the beloved internet connection is dipping his toes into AI.
1: From ABC News, Tech Trends. The man who first created the World Wide Web and then gave that technology to the world for free is jumping into AI. Tim Berners-Lee has introduced a new AI assistant called Charlie. At its most basic, Charlie is envisioned as a gatekeeper for your information. It would interact with AI systems to get tasks done, but it is designed to always ask you first if it needs to share data. And if it does, Charlie will change some details to protect your privacy. Charlie is being rolled out first by banks for their customers, but could eventually be released publicly for everyone to use. And if you're still using an older version of Microsoft Office on your Mac, you need to make a switch soon. Starting in July, Office 2019 users won't be able to create, edit, or save any files. The issue, Microsoft stopped supporting that version of Office nearly 3 years ago and isn't putting out any more security updates. With Tech Trends, Brian Clark, ABC News.
24: And we're back with business next, 6:60 news time, 8:56.
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24: 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Here is Mike Eppel.
15: Good morning. Watching the markets pull back from record highs this morning with stocks down, led by big technology companies, weighed down by the better-than-forecast readings on jobs growth for both Canada and the U.S. in the month of May, raising worries about the potential for interest rate policy adjustments by the U.S. Federal Reserve later this year. The TSX is down 450 points, 1.25%. The Dow Jones down 127. 0.25%. The NASDAQ and S&P also lower and going to snap 9-week winning streaks in both cases. NASDAQ today down 488 points or 1.8%. Intel is a leader to the downside, down 5.6%. IBM's down 4.25%. That stock's dropped 10% in the past three trading days. NVIDIA down 3.1% on Bay Street. Celestica's down 6.25%. And the gold stocks are down 5% as a group, as the precious metal is down 130 points at $43.75. Price for oil also sliding this morning, down $1.57 or 1.7% at $91.47 a barrel. Bitcoin now at its lowest level in over 2 months. Now at 60,900, trading close to its lowest level since back in 2024. Bitcoin now down 55% from its all-time record high that was reached October last year. The Canadian dollar is steady at 71.87 on the latest jobs report that showed Canada regaining 88,000 jobs in May, the unemployment rate coming down to 6.6%. Lululemon stock at its lowest level since 2018. The share price taking a tumble this morning on the company's revised and lowered growth forecast on sales for this year. Lululemon stock down $9.30 at $115.61 U.S. At the Business Center, I'm Mike Eppel.
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19: Good morning and happy Friday. It is June the 5th. I'm Kelly Turner.
24: And I'm Lisa Grant in Calgary. Some sunshine, 12 degrees. Here's what's making news right now.
19: We have breaking news from police this morning where a man has been shot in Forest Lawn. Police saying it was a targeted incident.
23: Emergency on the International Space Station. Astronauts being told to suit up and stand by in case they need to be evacuated.
25: Public opinion appears to be shifting on separation even more. The clear majority of Albertans opposing leaving the country.
26: New passenger train ideas are up for review. We look at the transit plan set to be revealed by the Premier at 11 this morning.
27: It's Stamps and Bombers at McMahon Stadium for week one of the CFL. The Carolina Hurricanes even the Stanley Cup Final, while the San Antonio Spurs look to do the same on the hard court with the New York Knicks. Sports at 15.
15: Bond and Treasury yields going up, stocks slumping after a robust May employment report for both Canada and the U.S. Price for gold seeing a meltdown and the TSX down 400 points. Business at 26.
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19: 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Here is Danielle.
27: Watching cameras as this Friday treks on, less and less distraction as the lunch hour, or the midday ride, that is, not quite the lunch hour, midday ride looks good, but there is a crash in the southeast. It's Deerfoot southbound just after the Caffro Bridge. Right lane is partially blocked. Stay left to get by. Expect delays from the Caffro and even maybe back to Pagan Trail. In the city's southwest, there was an earlier distraction at 33rd Avenue, 19th Street. May still see some light volume lingering at the intersection where crews and people are on the road. And in the southwest, Glenmore Trail is sluggish eastbound over the reservoir from Crowchild Trail, not quite back to 37th Street, but certainly Crowchild through 14th Street's ramp. If you spot something in the way, you can share it, 403-291-0066. 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Conditions in app. Now the forecast. Here's meteorologist Michael Coos.
28: Sunshine this morning, a few more clouds and some instability into the afternoon. Warms up to 19 degrees, drops down to 7 overnight. Cooler on the weekend. Saturday's only 16 degrees with a mix of sun and cloud and a small chance for showers. This afternoon's high warms up to 19 degrees.
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19: We breaking news from police this morning, where a resident in Forest Lawn called police just after 6 o'clock this morning to report a man who appeared to have been shot showing up at their door looking for some help. Officers arriving at the scene on 44th Street Southeast finding the victim with gunshot wounds. He has been taken to hospital, reported to be in stable condition.
24: And police have not arrested anyone, but say the incident is believed to have been targeted. An investigation into the incident continues. It comes just days after a shooting at a popular park in Calgary's Beltline.
19: 660 News Time, 903. We have more breaking news this morning, this time from space. Astronauts aboard the International Space Station have been ordered by NASA to shelter in their spacecraft and prepare for potential evacuation.
24: 660's Andrea Montgomery following this story for us this morning and tells us what we know so far.
0: It was right after 7 a.m. this morning, our time, that NASA instructed four astronauts to sit and wait. This after a longtime air leak on the space station suddenly became a much bigger problem this week. The leak had been losing about a pound of air a day, but that escalated this week to 2 pounds a day. Those leaks are coming from cracks in the Russian Zvezda portion of the ISS. What exactly has been causing the leak and how to fix it has been a source of debate for quite some time between NASA and the Russian agency Roscosmos. There are currently 10 people on the ISS. Four have been ordered to shelter in place in the SpaceX Crew Dragon spacecraft, while six others are working on the repairs.
5: The Crew Dragon ISS arrival, we have completed step 6.1. IMV installation is complete. You're go for IMV fan activation.
0: NASA saying it is out of an abundance of caution in case they do need to evacuate. Now, the ISS has never been fully evacuated, but there was a partial evacuation in January after a medical incident, and there have been similar shelter-in-place events before. I'm Andrea Montgomery.
19: And new data adding some clarity to where Albertans stand when it comes to separation.
24: 660's Logan Stein is digging into the numbers this morning.
25: Two different polls, but they're telling a very similar story. Most people here are not looking to split from Canada. An Ipsos poll for Global News suggesting only about 19% would support a vote to hold a referendum this fall, while more than 70% say they'd vote to stay in the country. And if it came down to actually leaving, well, support drops a bit more. Just 18% say they'd back separation. It's down from around 28% earlier this year. A separate Léger poll, this time for Post Media, echoes that trend, with 68% strongly supporting staying in Canada. But whether or not separation is having an impact on the UCP is up for debate right now. Outside of Calgary and Edmonton, the UCP is dominating the province with a 38-point lead over the opposition NDP. But in Edmonton, they're down 21 points, and in Calgary, only up by 9. Meanwhile, the separation issue could be an elephant in the room tonight as about 2,000 people gather at the BMO Centre for the UCP's annual Calgary Leaders' Dinner. The party believes this could be its biggest one yet, with 2,000 people attending. I'm Logan Stein.
19: Still with provincial politics, Danielle Smith will be at the airport later this morning with the transportation minister laying out the latest on Alberta's passenger rail plans.
24: 660's Leo Irnawine is in with more on what the province has been working on.
8: Alberta is looking at a couple of key projects, including the high-speed line between Calgary and Edmonton and a new connection that would finally link Calgary's airport directly to downtown. There's also the airport to Banff proposal, which a company named Lyricon Capital has pitched a passenger service through the CP Rail corridor into the Bow Valley, and the province has been working through the technical details to see what would be required to make that viable. Transportation Minister Devin Dreeshan says the broader plan is nearly finished, and today's update should give a clearer sense of what's closest to moving forward. Both he and the Premier are set to speak at 11 this morning. I'm Leo Irnawine.
19: Some Canadians will be getting a little extra cash today with the arrival of the new Canada Groceries and Essentials benefit. 660 Charlene Close joins us with who's eligible and how much they could be getting.
12: Prime Minister Mark Carney announced the affordability measure back in January to help Canadians deal with the rising cost of putting food on the table. Roughly 12 million Canadians qualify for the new rebate. It replaces the old GST-HST credit. Eligibility is based on income in your 2024 tax return. You don't have to apply for it. The payments show up automatically by direct deposit or mail. The size of the one-time top-up depends on how many people are in your household. A single adult with no kids gets a maximum $267, while a couple with two children receives up to $533. I'm Charlene Close.
19: The month of May brought signs of springtime rebound for the job market. Stats Canada reporting that nearly 88,000 people found work last month, the best single month for job creation since 2024.
15: That better-than-forecast job creation report for the month of May will likely silence the worries about a big-time recession for the Canadian economy, as the unemployment rate fell to 6.6%, down 0.3%. The economy's not booming, but it's not falling apart either, and the details were pretty solid across sectors and regions. Ontario led the way for job growth at 42,000, the provincial unemployment rate at 7%. Quebec, Alberta, and BC also saw healthy employment stats, and wage growth slowed to up 3% year to year, which indicates that there isn't as much inflationary pressure building within the economy either. The jobs report should ease some of the concerns for the Bank of Canada when it sets interest rate policy middle of next week. At the Business Center, I'm Mike Uppel.
19: With summer right around the corner, Tourism Calgary has unveiled its summer tourism outlook. Phoenix Phillips has more from Tourism Calgary's Alicia Reynolds.
3: Tourism Calgary says the revamped outlook includes new insights on visitor spending, travel demand, and some of the changing behaviors we're seeing from travelers both in Canada and abroad year-round.
4: We've seen recreation and entertainment spending grow by 44.9% over the last year, and that shows us people are seeing Calgary as a vibrant year-round destination that has lots to see and do and lots of activities that are creating interest in our city.
3: Reynolds adding, with higher fuel costs and flights, more Canadians are looking to book a staycation closer to home. And with Calgary's close proximity to the mountains and other tourist destinations, she feels it puts the city at an advantage. Phoenix Phillips, City News, Calgary.
19: People in the Southeast have been complaining about bad smell. Now the city believes it may have finally tracked down the source. 'Cause I smell them. Officials have been monitoring the area around the Shepherd landfill using an odor detection system. City says that system could be part of the problem. Those are the pipes that collect liquid before it's sent off for treatment. Sharon Howland with Waste and Recycling Services telling the CBC that landfill can sometimes burp, releasing a smell similar to rotten grass. And it's always tough for out-of-towners to find a place to stay during the stampede if they don't book well ahead. The prices apparently spiking big time. Post Media looked into it, found the cost of hotel rooms at two or three times what they normally are. Now, the price to stay at the Fairmont Palliser this month, about $300 a night. But for the first weekend of stampede, $900 a night. It is the same story at a number of other hotels, with demand peaking during those big events. Coming up, Tanya will have the latest in traffic. Michael Kuss, the latest in weekend weather. 660 News Time, 910.
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19: 6:16 is time, 9:11, time for traffic and weather. We head over to the traffic center. Here is Tanya Blakeney.
27: It's continuing to be a beautiful, actually, sunny day, at least downtown. Blue sky and routes that are dry. Travel speed on most routes recovering from what was a mild Friday morning commute. There was a crash in the city's southeast, Deerfoot southbound, approaching the Caffro Bridge at Glenmore Trail, and it was blocking part of the right lane. Still seeing some light brake lights here, and especially in the right exit lane, but no longer backed up and solid from Pagan Trail. Southeast part of Cloud Trail has roadwork still at the Canyon Meadows Drive area, and in the city's southwest, there was an earlier crash at 33rd Avenue and 19th Street. Watch for people on the road there assessing damage and hopefully clearing up if they haven't just moved away in the last couple of moments. If you spot something in the way, share it, 403-291-0066. Tonight's Lotto Max jackpot is $15 million, and there's more, 15 chances to win $100,000. Play responsibly, 18+. Now the forecast. Here's meteorologist Michael Coos.
28: Today's one of the warmer days in the forecast. Chillier air coming in for the weekend. Not cold, but below seasonal by a couple degrees. This afternoon, it's 19 degrees, partly sunny to a mix of sun and cloud, with a chance for pop-up showers or thunderstorms later in the day. Drops down to 7 overnight. Mix of sun and cloud to partly sunny. Tomorrow, small chance for showers and up to 16. Right now, we have a temperature of 14 degrees already in Rundle, 14 downtown. Today's high reaching 19.
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19: We have lovely sunshine downtown, 14 degrees. Good morning, I'm Kelly Turner. Here are the top stories that we're working on. We have breaking news from police today who say there has been a targeted shooting in Forest Lawn this morning. Happened around 6 a.m. The victim rushed to hospital in stable condition. Police say no arrests have been made. We have more breaking news. Astronauts aboard the International Space Station have been ordered to shelter in place and prepare for potential evacuation, apparently because of a leak of air in the orbital laboratory. Andrea Montgomery on that for us today. And SEEM support for Alberta separation appears to be dropping sharply. A Léger poll for Post Media shows 68% support staying in Canada. An Ipsos poll for Global finds only 2 in 10 Albertans favor of even holding a separation vote. Logan Stein breaks down those numbers for us in 15 minutes time. 660 News Time, 9:15. This is time for sports. 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
27: It is game day in the NBA Finals as the series goes into game two tonight. Victor Wembanyama and the San Antonio Spurs out for vengeance when they host the New York Knicks in this game two. New York, of course, stymied San Antonio in the second half of game one to fight their way back, finishing the contest at 11-0 run and the game one victory. Tip-off tonight for game two is 6:30. On NHL ice, an eventful third period yesterday for game two of the Stanley Cup Final. It was Vegas looking to tie it late in the third period.
11: Mark Stone! 3-3 tie with 1:21 to go in regulation.
27: But overtime had Seth Jarvis blast the one-timer game winner for Carolina.
11: Game over!
27: And the Hurricanes evened that Stanley Cup Final Series 1-1 with that 4-3 overtime victory over the Golden Knights. Game 3 moves to Sin City tomorrow. On the gridiron, the Calgary Stampeders host the Winnipeg Blue Bombers in Week 1 of action in the CFL tonight. Both teams have their sights set on stronger seasons after being ousted in the opening round of the playoffs back in 2025. Kickoff tonight, 7 p.m. at McMahon Stadium. In soccer news, Maxime Crépeau will be Canada's starting goaltender at the FIFA World Cup. Coach Jesse Marsh handing him the number one job after a months-long battle with Dane St. Clair. A longtime national men's team member, Crépeau missed out on the 2022 World Cup with a broken leg he suffered just 18 days before Canada's opening match. And the Toronto Blue Jays play host to the Baltimore Orioles tonight.
13: And the Blue Jays snap a four-game losing streak and head home with momentum.
27: The Jays are wrapping up a three-game series against the Atlanta Braves with that 7-2 victory yesterday. Trey Savage on the mound tonight for T.O. while Baltimore sends Brandon Young to the Hills. Sports at 15 and 45 minutes past this hour or anytime at sportsnet.ca.
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19: 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This just into 660 News Radio. A judge has sentenced an Alberta man convicted of maiming and killing rabbits to 8 years in prison. Nicholas Wasine was found guilty of 10 counts of killing or injuring rabbits, failing to provide adequate food, water, shelter, or care. The offenses took place between October of 22 and January of 23. A trial last year heard some very disturbing details. Court of King's Bench Justice Michael Bork called the 32-year-old man's actions vile, inconceivable. The judge also ordering a lifetime ban from owning any animals. Stateside, the search for a missing wife and mother, Lynette Hooker, in the Bahamas has intensified following new evidence. Her husband says she fell out of their dinghy and was carried away by the current.
8: The Coast Guard using a canine to find clues in the 55-year-old's disappearance. Divers also deploying underwater drones to focus on areas not previously searched in the 2 months since Lynette vanished during a sailing trip with her husband, Brian. U.S. officials tell ABC News investigators were led to these new areas after GPS data from Brian Hooker's electronic devices seemed to contradict his account of the night he says his wife went overboard.
19: That is ABC's Victor Coendo reporting from Miami. And there is growing criticism from U.S. President Donald Trump and his supporters over California's lack of firm results from Tuesday's primary. California historically can take days or

0: in by 10 days after the election in the count. I don't expect that to be different in this election.
1: Part of the reason is because so many Californians vote by mail, and those ballots can take a week to arrive to be counted. Alex Stone, ABC News, Los Angeles.
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2: 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Time for traffic and weather from the 660 News Radio Traffic Center. 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
10: Volume in the northeast on Deerfoot Trail moving relatively well southbound from Stoney past Country Hills Boulevard and Airport Trail. You may tap a few brake lights in the southeast moving south towards Glenmore Trail. There was an earlier crash here on the right lane just after the Caffro Bridge. In the southwest at 33rd Avenue and 19th Street, another crash being cleaned up. A couple vehicles and people on the road. That one really should be in the final stages of clearing up. To the southwest, you'll find Glenmore Trail moving well eastbound over the reservoir approaching 14th Street. The recovery here for the morning ride looks really quite good. It really didn't back up significantly at any point this morning. Highways around the city are moving well. That includes with the fog burning off. And if you see something in the way, share it 403-291-0066. Tonight's Lotto Max jackpot is $15 million. And there's more. 15 chances to win $100,000. Play responsibly, 18 plus. Now the forecast. Here's meteorologist Michael Kuz.
11: Sunshine this afternoon mixed in with more cloud. There's still some instability, as was the case yesterday. Not as gray, and the precipitation potentially not quite as widespread or as severe, but still have the risk of thunderstorms later today with a high of 19 degrees tomorrow. And Sunday, mix of sun and cloud to partly sunny both days. Small chance for showers with cooler highs in the mid-teens, back up to 20 degrees on Monday and Tuesday with partly sunny conditions expected both days. Right now, Oak Ridge is a 14, downtown also 14, this afternoon up to 19.
2: A Calgary teen is proving there are no limits to what's possible. Kanan McClellan recently set the under 16 boys wheelchair distance World Flying Disc Federation world record. 660 Sandra Priscina joins us with our Athlete of the Week.
12: Last month, he set the mark with a throw now in the history books, 15.84 meters, the farthest ever recorded in his category. But for the young man, it's about more than just distance. That moment, that record-setting throw, it didn't happen in isolation. It came surrounded by people who have been with him every step of the way.
13: My family and friends who never gave up on me.
12: Kanan lives with cerebral palsy, but he doesn't see limits, only possibilities, and he's using flying disc or any new challenge to prove that.
13: Well, you can do it. You just have to get past the hard parts and then just go from there.
12: Now his name etched in the record books, listed on the World Flying Disc Federation website for all to see, but ask him what it means, and his answer is simple.
13: I don't know. I just thought it would be fun.
12: For Kanan, it's not just about breaking records. It's about finding joy, pushing past expectations, and showing others that their goals are within reach. For Athlete of the Week, I'm Sandra Priscina.
2: 660 News Time, 9:23. A top official for the upcoming LA Games is not backing down despite facing calls to resign.
14: Casey Wasserman says he hasn't considered resigning as chairman of the 2028 Los Angeles Olympics despite Mayor Karen Bass urging him to quit. Wasserman has not been accused of wrongdoing in connection with Jeffrey Epstein, but documents revealed he exchanged emails with Ghislaine Maxwell in 2003. Wasserman has previously said he regrets the correspondence, which occurred long before Maxwell's crimes came to light. LA 28 is fully backing Wasserman. He says he's in frequent contact with Bass about the

0: LA Olympics. I'm Geffen Coolball.
1: And police in Los Angeles are investigating the death of a popular Hollywood actor.
2: Police are investigating the murder of veteran character actor James Handy, 81-year-old, last appeared in Top Gun Maverick alongside Tom Cruise. Authorities say he was stabbed to death Wednesday by his girlfriend's son, 44-year-old Michael Gledhill. They claim the suspect called 911 around 9:30 Wednesday morning saying, quote, "I am the son of man. I just killed the man of sin."
1: 6:16 News Time, 9:24. A new comedy movie starring Paul Rudd and Nick Jonas, as well as Tonys, those stories and more in today's entertainment update.
3: That's my chorus and verse.
4: Power Ballad opens in theaters. The new comedy starring Paul Rudd and Nick Jonas is about a boy band star who steals a song from a wedding singer to relaunch his career and the fallout that ensues. ABC Audio caught up with Rudd and asked him whether or not he surprised himself with his singing ability in the film.
5: I'm always just like, oh God, I hope I don't fall on my face. 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
4: Paul Rudd has also been announced as one of the presenters at this weekend's Tony Awards. Other presenters include Patrick Wilson, Maya Rudolph, and Megan Thee Stallion. The Tony Awards will air Sunday on CBS and stream on Paramount Plus.
6: Oh, you remember Peanut?
4: We have our first trailer for The Invite. The new comedy starring Olivia Wilde, Seth Rogen, Penelope Cruz, and Edward Norton comes to select theaters on June 26th. Brian Clark, ABC News.
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11: Good morning. North American stocks are seeing a bit of a nosedive this morning after some better-than-forecast readings on the health of the Canadian and U.S. labor markets, sending bond and treasury yields higher, and stocks seeing some profit-taking on the risk assessment on what central banks may do second half of this year with interest rate policy. The TSX Composite, after hitting a record high yesterday, actually in back-to-back sessions, is down 453 points this morning, 1.25%. The lead decliners, some of the recent high flyers, Celestica down 5.5%, BlackBerry's down 3%. The gold sector is down with the precious metal dropping triple digits, down $107 an ounce at $43.98. That's got Agnico Eagle down 5% and Barrick down 4.8%. On Wall Street, the Dow Jones is down 82 points. The NASDAQ down 405, that's 1.5%. Tech sector giants like Oracle down 6%. Intel's down 6.5%, IBM down 4%, and NVIDIA down 3.2%. There are some winners on Wall Street. Walmart is up 2.1%. Apple, ahead of its worldwide developers conference happening next week, is up 0.5%. And shares of Costco gaining 2.25%. Shares of Lululemon tumbling this morning after the company has seen a number of analyst downgrades after it cut its annual sales forecast in the wake of its Q1 earnings in last night. Lululemon stock this morning down $10 at $114.73 per share, and that puts the stock back to where it was in 2018. At its peak, Lululemon in 2024 was worth over $500 per share. Bitcoin's tumbling as well, down $2,800 at a fresh multi-month low at $60,600 US. Price for oil's down $1.80 at 91.25 at the Business Center. I'm Mike Uppel.
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16: It is Friday, June 5th. Good morning. I'm Lisa Grant.
1: And I'm Kelly Turner. It's a beautiful morning. Lots of sunshine, 14 degrees. Here's what's making news right now.
16: A wounded man went to the door of a Southeast home this morning after being shot.
17: After an air leak on the ISS escalated drastically this week, NASA has asked four astronauts to be on standby in case they need to evacuate.
18: New polling data shows that separation support continues to fall, while the majority of Albertans continue to back the country.
19: Big upgrades could be coming to how you travel across Alberta. We break down the new high-speed rail transit plans being looked at later this morning.
20: It took overtime, but the NHL Stanley Cup Final is a best of five. Carolina beat Vegas in Raleigh. Sports at 45.
11: The TSX taking a tumble down over 500 points, reversing from a record on the latest jobs data and some profit taking for investors. Business at 56.
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16: And time for traffic and weather together on the ones from the 660 News Radio Traffic Center. 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
21: Still watching cameras as the midday continues to trek on. There was a crash in the southwest at 33rd Avenue, 19th Street. That one in the final stages now of clearing out and not causing as much trouble, though the intersection at 33rd and 20th Street certainly can build very quickly in the east side or on the east side of Crowchild Trail. Now in the northeast, another incident at 19th Street and Valley View Road, just north of 16th Avenue. You'll find the southbound lanes. The southbound right shoulder of 19th Street is affected. There was a crash in the southeast on Deerfoot, southbound near Glenmore Trail after the Caffro Bridge. That's been cleared. Volume actually very quick to recover here. And if you spot something in the way, you can share it 403-291-0066. 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Now the forecast. Here's meteorologist Michael Coos.
22: Sunshine this afternoon mixed in with more cloud. There's still some instability, as was the case yesterday. Not as gray, and the precipitation potentially not quite as widespread or as severe, but still have the risk of thunderstorms later today with a high of 19 degrees. Tomorrow and Sunday, mix of sun and cloud to partly sunny both days. Small chance for showers with cooler highs in the mid-teens, back up to 20 degrees on Monday and Tuesday with partly sunny conditions expected both days. Right now, Oak Ridge is a 14, downtown also 14 this afternoon, up to 19.
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16: We have breaking news from police this morning with a shooting, this time in the southeast community of Forest Lawn. One person is in hospital in stable condition. Officers called to 44th Street Southeast just after 6 this morning after someone said a man with gunshot wounds knocked on their door asking for help.
1: Now, police say it was a targeted attack, but no arrests have been made. They do, however, again, believe that it is an incident of violence targeted. This is the second shooting in as many days. Investigators also announcing Thursday one person was arrested after a shooting at a Beltline park earlier this week. That victim left with life-altering injuries.
16: We have breaking news from space this morning. Some astronauts on board the International Space Station now on standby for a possible evacuation in case an air leak repair goes wrong.
1: Andrea Montgomery has the latest from NASA.
17: There are a lot of people tuning into the International Space Station live feed this morning after hearing NASA ordered four astronauts to suit up and stand by in their shuttle while repairs are conducted to try and fix an air leak that has gotten worse.
23: We don't see the mega HEPA filter in this procedure, and we don't see another procedure later on, so we're just curious about that.
0: We need about 5 minutes, then we'll be ready for step 10.
17: Engineers say the station was losing about a pound of air a day, but this week that rate doubled. Four astronauts were told to move into their docked SpaceX Crew Dragon capsule and be ready to leave at a moment's notice. Meanwhile, six others worked on the repairs in the Russian Zvezda module, a section that's been under scrutiny for years because of these cracks and leaks. Now, the ISS has never been fully evacuated, but this past January, there was a partial evacuation because of a medical emergency to one astronaut. And there have been several other instances of astronauts being told to suit up and be ready to evacuate. I'm Andrea Montgomery.
16: 660 News Time, 9:35. Some new numbers are shedding more light on how people in this province feel about separation. 660's Logan Stein is in with more as just ahead of the Calgary Leaders Dinner that's getting underway tonight.
18: The UCP says tonight's Leaders Dinner could be its biggest it's ever had in Calgary. It says there'll be 2,000 people in attendance and over $1 million raised, following strong momentum from last year, in which the UCP secured its largest non-election year fundraising total in the province's history. An election is over a year away, and their polling has shown some mixed results recently. But whether or not the separatism debate will have an impact on the party remains to be seen. Outside of Calgary and Edmonton, the UCP is dominating the province with a 38-point lead over the opposition NDP. But in Edmonton, they're down by 21 points, and in Calgary, only up by 9. An Ipsos poll for Global News shows just 19% of Albertans would support holding a referendum on a vote for Alberta to leave Canada, while more than 70% say they'd vote to stay in the country. A Léger poll from Post Media tells a similar story, with 68% strongly in favor of remaining a part of Canada. Albertans will go to the polls to vote in the 10-question referendum on Monday, October 19th. I'm Logan Stein.
16: The premier will be at Calgary International this morning for an announcement with the transportation minister. As 660's Leo Ernewine tells us, we'll find out where the province is on its plans for passenger rail service.
2: Work is underway on several rail ideas, including a high-speed line between Calgary and Edmonton, a link connecting Calgary's airport to downtown, and a separate proposal for a passenger train running from the airport out to Banff. That Banff project is being pushed by Lyricon Capital. They want to twin the CP rail corridor to make room for passenger service. It's what the province calls a unsolicited P3 proposal, meaning a private company brought the plan forward first, and the government is now reviewing whether it fits into Alberta's long-term rail strategy. An agreement is already in place between the province, Invest Alberta, and the Canada Infrastructure Bank while design work continues. Today's update is set for 11 this morning at the airport. For 660 News, I'm Leo Ernewine.
16: Well, worries about a Canadian economic recession have been averted this morning with signs of strength for the springtime job market. The month of May saw nearly 88,000 jobs added to the labor market, dropping the unemployment rate to 6.6%. Mike Eppel has more from the Business Center.
3: The 88,000 jobs was well above the consensus estimate of just 10,000. It pointed to an economy that was bouncing back after a dismal first 4 months of the year. Still not enough to entirely erase all of the jobs lost in that time period. Nevertheless, the unemployment rate coming down to 6.6%, and all of the jobs growth was entirely created by full-time positions, 154,000. On a provincial basis, Ontario was the top performer, up 42,000, followed by BC, Quebec, and Alberta. And young people seeing a little bit of a bright spot too in the summer jobs season, and that youth unemployment rate dropping down to 13.4%. The CIBC points to it being further evidence the economy is set for a solid rebound in the second quarter after a tough start to the year. The Bank of Canada will likely hold steady on interest rates when it sets policy next week. At the Business Center, I'm Mike Eppel.
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23: Give me money, money, money, money, money.
16: Get a little extra in the bank account today, depending on whether you're eligible. 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
24: First announced by Prime Minister Mark Carney in January, top-up payments for the Canada Groceries and Essentials benefit will start going out today. The program was previously called the GST-HST credit and is usually paid out on a quarterly basis to lower-income households to help them keep pace with the rising cost of living. And amounts vary based on the size of the household, with a single adult with no children getting up to $267, while a couple with two kids could receive a maximum of $533. Canadians who meet the income threshold based on their 2024 tax returns will receive the benefit automatically by direct deposit or by mail. Rob Westgate, Canadian Press.
16: Well, you hear about this kind of thing happening in huge cities like New York, but not as often in Alberta, especially not in Cochrane. Bryce Hardy came out of his house to go to work yesterday to find no wheels. His SUV was there all right, but without any tires on it. He says it appears someone pulled up outside their home in the middle of the night and took off with them. But there's a happy ending. Bryce tells City News he got quick action from the RCMP.
4: He actually, same day, found the tires, got them back from the individual who stole them.
16: The good thing was no other damage was done to the vehicle. Coming up, traffic and weather together on the ones, 660 News Time 940.
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16: 660 News Time, 941. Time for traffic and weather together on the ones. And now the latest from the traffic center. Here is Tanya Blakeney.
21: Continuing to watch that volume move well around the city. There was a crash in the southeast. It's cleared on Deerfoot. Travel speed on the foot actually back up to 100 kilometers per hour north and south. The crash initially was at Glenmore Trail for southbound drivers, but again, is fully out of the way. In the southwest, you'll find an issue at 33rd Avenue, 19th Street. There is a new one or newer one in the northeast. It's 19th Street southbound at Valley View Road. It blocks the far right shoulder on southbound 19th Street. In the northwest, Crowchild, John Laurie Boulevard, Sarcee, Shaganapi Trail, all moving well, connecting through each other, including through Country Hills Boulevard east and west between Stoney and Deerfoot. If there is something in the way, you can share it 403-291-0066. 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Now the forecast. Here's meteorologist Michael Coos.
22: More cloud coming in this afternoon. Risk of showers, thunderstorms developing up to 19 degrees. Drops down to 7 overnight. Okay weekend, but cooler for sure. 16 on Saturday, partly sunny. Much the same on Sunday, with a small chance for showers both days. This afternoon, risk of thunderstorms in the afternoon with a high temperature to 19.
16: 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We've got Tanya back with the latest sports next and your top stories just around the corner.
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16: 14 degrees in the sunshine in Calgary. Good morning. I'm Lisa Brandt. Here are the top stories right now. Police responding to a shooting in Calgary's southeast this morning. Officers were called out after a resident said someone knocked on their door saying they'd been shot. An emergency on board the International Space Station happening right now. Astronauts told to be ready to evacuate in case things go wrong while crews fix an air leak. We'll have the latest with Andrea Montgomery coming up at 10. And where is the Smith government on its plans for a passenger rail service? And we'll find out later this morning. The premier at the airport for an announcement with the transportation minister. Now the latest sports from Sportsnet 960, The Fan. Here is Tanya Blakeney.
21: The Calgary Stampeders embark on a brand new CFL season tonight at McMahon Stadium. It's the Stampeders hosting the Winnipeg Blue Bombers at 7 p.m. The kickoff is after last night's official opening of the new season as Jose Maltos Diaz's 17-yard field goal earned the Montreal Alouettes a 30-27 overtime win over the Hamilton Tiger Cats. On the ice, Stanley Cup style, the Seth Jarvis goal in the overtime period gave Carolina their first win of the Stanley Cup final.
1: And across it. Game over! Seth Jarvis wins it in overtime!
21: 4-3, the final score. Canes over the Vegas Golden Knights to tie the series 1-1. Series shifts to Sin City tomorrow. In the NBA Finals tonight, San Antonio hosting New York in Game 2. The Knicks lead that set 1-0. Opening day at Spruce Meadows is in the books with over 300 rides to kick off the Continental. Abdullah Al-Shar Batley won the first five-star event, and competition continues at Spruce Meadows through Sunday. Well, the Blue Jays had Chad Dallas allow just one run in 3 2/3 innings.
6: 3-2 pitch from Dallas. Strike three.
21: And it was his major league debut as Dallas combined with five other Toronto pitchers last night on a four-hitter as the Jays beat the Atlanta Braves 7-2 to end a four-game losing streak. They return home tonight, host the Baltimore Orioles. Sports at 15 and 45 minutes past this hour or anytime at sportsnet.ca.
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16: 660 News Time, 9:47. It may be a legitimate miracle on Mount Everest. Days after disappearing, a guide has returned to base camp. 52-year-old Dawa Sherpa vanished last week. He says he fell into a crevasse and was stuck there for 2 days and two nights. He was gone so long, his family had begun death rituals for him. A climber, Chris Thrall, is a former British Marine and knows Dawa Sherpa. Sherpa, he spoke earlier this week while he was still missing.
33: Tragic that such a lovely, beautiful human being is no longer with us, bar some kind of miracle.
16: Sherpa returned with frostbite, but doctors say, considering his ordeal, he's in good shape. Oh, nearly a year after she was acquitted in the death of her Boston police officer boyfriend, Karen Reed filed a new lawsuit against two Massachusetts police departments and former officers Michael Proctor and Sean Good. She's accusing them of being misogynist bigots who led a conflicted and corrupt investigation against her.
34: As proof, the lawsuit quotes text messages from the policeman making disparaging remarks about women, Black Americans, Asian Americans, Arabs, and Jews. America sucks. Hitler was really onto something, one message said. Others used vulgar terms to describe Boston Mayor Michelle Wu and New England Patriots owner Robert Kraft. Proctor previously apologized for other messages disparaging Reed.
16: And that was ABC's Aaron Katursky with the latest. A Virginia man who was having an affair with the family's Brazilian au pair is scheduled to be sentenced for the murder of his wife, and a man who was lured to the couple's home as a fall guy. Brendan Banfield claiming he shot Joseph Ryan after coming across Ryan attacking his wife on the morning of February 4th, 2023. But prosecutors said Brendan Banfield and the au pair set Ryan up in a scheme to get rid of Christine Banfield. The man is facing the possibility of life in prison during today's sentencing, some media dubbing the case the au pair affair. Well, the long-awaited return of the NBA Finals to the Big Apple will feature an appearance by U.S. President Donald Trump.
0: President Donald Trump is planning to attend an NBA Finals game in New York next week to root for his hometown Knicks. The president announced Thursday that he's accepting an invitation from Knicks owner James Dolan and said he's eyeing a visit Monday for Game 3. An avid sports fan and native New Yorker, Trump said he watched some of the Knicks' Game 1 win over the San Antonio Spurs. He called the Knicks, quote, dominant. The NBA believes Trump would be the first sitting president to attend an NBA Finals game. I'm Gethin Coolball.
16: Coming up, traffic and weather together on the ones and... But I knew it, I knew you. Some new music from Taylor Swift for a new movie, 660 News Time, 950.
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16: 660 News Time, 9:51. Time for traffic and weather together on the ones. And with the very latest now from the roads, pretty good to Friday morning, Tanya.
21: It really has been a very quiet one, all things considered. Now, there are a couple of items to pass on, including a crash in the northeast reported on 19th Street southbound at Valley View Road. Watch the right shoulder on southbound 19th Street to be just a little bit distracted because of the stopped vehicles. In the city's southwest, there's a new one at Kinsale Road and East Richmond Road. You'll find the eastbound shoulder lane blocked on Kinsale, and that leads to a little congestion just around the area and on the west side of Crowchild Trail. There was a collision on the east side of Crowchild at 33rd Avenue and 19th Street. That's been cleared up. Highways around the city have been moving nicely. They're dry lanes, and that helps the flow of things. Fog burning off outside Calgary as well. And if you see something in the way, share it 403-291-0066. Now, a look at the forecast. Here's meteorologist Michael Coos.
22: Sunshine this afternoon, mixed in with more cloud. There's still some instability, as was the case yesterday. Not as gray, and the precipitation potentially not quite as widespread or as severe, but still have the risk of thunderstorms later today with a high of 19 degrees tomorrow. And Sunday, mix of sun and cloud to partly sunny both days. Small chance for showers with cooler highs in the mid-teens, back up to 20 degrees on Monday and Tuesday with partly sunny conditions expected both days. Right now, Oak Ridge is a 14, downtown also 14. This afternoon, up to 19.
16: 660 News Time, 9:53. Well, coming up in just a few minutes on 660 News Radio, Now You Know with Rob Snow. Today on the talk show, it's the Friday free-for-all. You can call in with what's bugging you. 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Catch the show weekdays from 10 until 1. A police in Los Angeles making an arrest in the murder of an actor. The AP's Hayam Panjwani reports on the stabbing death of James Handy.
4: Police have arrested the son of James Handy's girlfriend in the actor's stabbing death in Los Angeles. The Los Angeles Police Department says officers responded to a home after a 911 caller spoke about killing someone. Police say they found the 81-year-old James Handy in the front yard, stabbed in the chest and unconscious. Authorities booked 44-year-old Michael Gledhill on suspicion of one count of murder. Jail records did not show an attorney for him, and messages left with the county public defender's office were immediately returned. Handy had appeared in films like Jumanji and Top Gun Maverick. I'm Haya Pinjwani.
16: An incredible performance by a group of Alberta acro dancers mixed with pups doing parkour entered into the gold buzzer territory and a trip to the quarterfinals on America's Got Talent.
5: The bond between these girls is tight-knit. Most of the dancers related to at least one other member in the group, but what really helped tie the act together, the dogs and their owner, Jennifer Fraser.
6: Every single time I train my dog is led up to that moment.
5: She's been training dogs almost all her life and can be found around Calgary, where she does community shows. She's already impressed crowds internationally and holds multiple Guinness World Records with one of her dogs, Daiquiri.
6: I love getting out there with the crowds. The dogs love showing off. I love showing people what dogs are capable of.
5: Now that they've locked in their tickets to the quarterfinals, live shows where America decides who advances and ultimately takes home the $1 million grand prize, these girls will need to win over the hearts of America. To do that, they're practicing 4 to 5 times a week to make sure they've got their routine perfected for the big stage. Elliot Knopp, City News, Edmonton.
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8: I knew you through the days of the blades of the grass in summer.
16: Taylor Swift dropping a new single today. It was written for the upcoming Disney and Pixar film Toy Story 5, the single marking Swift's return to her country music roots, and it features her beloved cowgirl character, Jessie. Now, Taylor says she went home after seeing Toy Story 5 and wrote the song. Canadian rock royalty Rush kicks off their reunion tour in Los Angeles this weekend.
9: Blacksmith and the artist reflected in their art.
16: Sunday's show is the band's first live performance since 2015, and it's also the first since the death of drummer Neil Peart. Anika Nealis will be filling in his spot for the tour. In Canada, Rush is making stops in Toronto, Montreal, Edmonton, and Vancouver before heading to South America and Europe. We're back with business next. 6:60 News Time, 9:56.
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23: Good morning. Watching the markets pull back from record highs this morning, with stocks down, led by big technology companies, weighed down by the better-than-forecast readings on jobs growth for both Canada and the U.S. in the month of May, raising worries about the potential for interest rate policy adjustments by the U.S. Federal Reserve later this year. The TSX is down 450 points, 1.25%. The Dow Jones down 127. 0.25%. The NASDAQ and S&P also lower and going to snap 9-week winning streaks in both cases. NASDAQ today down 488 points or 1.8%. Intel is a leader to the downside, down 5.6%. IBM's down 4.25%. That stock's dropped 10% in the past three trading days. NVIDIA down 3.1%. On Bay Street, Celestica's down 6.25%. And the gold stocks are down 5% as a group, as the precious metal is down 130 points at $43.75. Price for oil also sliding this morning, down $1.57 or 1.7% at $91.47 a barrel. Bitcoin now at its lowest level in over 2 months. Now at 60,900, trading close to its lowest level since back in 2024. Bitcoin now down
1: 55% from its all-time record high that was reached October last year. The Canadian dollar is steady at 71.87 on the latest jobs report that showed Canada regaining 88,000 jobs in May, the unemployment rate coming down to 6.6%. Lululemon stock at its lowest level since 2018. The share price taking a tumble this morning on the company's revised and lowered growth forecast on sales for this year. Lululemon stock down $9.30 at $115.61 U.S. At the Business Center, I'm Mike Apple.
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0: It's mainly cloudy and 14. Good morning. I'm Todd Kaufman. Here's what's making news right now. New polls are painting a very clear picture on how Albertans are feeling about separatism. 660's Logan Stein taking a look at the numbers as the Calgary Leaders Dinner gets underway later today.
20: Two separate polls, but one similar theme. Albertans want to stay in the country. A new Ipsos poll for Global News suggesting only 18% say they'd support Alberta leaving the country. That's a significant drop from earlier this year when support was closer to 28%. Another poll by Leger for Post Media had similar results. 68% strongly wanted Alberta to stay a part of Canada. Now, pollsters say the shift may come down to reality setting in as talk of a referendum moves from theory to an actual question on the ballot in October. But whether or not separation is having an impact on the UCP is up for debate. Outside of Calgary and Edmonton, the UCP is dominating the province with a 38-point lead over the opposition NDP. But in Edmonton, they're down by 21 points, and in Calgary, up by 9. Tonight, it may feel like the elephant in the room during the Calgary Leaders' Dinner. In a statement, the UCP says this will be the party's biggest dinner in Calgary yet, with 2,000 people in attendance and over $1 million raised. Tonight's event at the BMO Centre serves as an opportunity for party supporters and donors to hear from the Premier on government priorities and political issues. I'm Logan Stein.
0: 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Here's Tanya.
21: Cleaning up a distraction in the city's northeast, 19th Street southbound near Valley View Drive. You're going to find crews in the area and right shoulder partially blocked. There was also an incident in the city's southwest. This was at the intersection of Richmond Road and Kinsale Road. Watch for some people on the road there. The shoulder is blocked. The through lanes appear to be moving well. And it's a less traveled, perhaps, neighborhood area, so things aren't quite as heavy as it could be on a bigger route like Glenmore Trail, which is moving well in the southwest over the reservoir, east or westbound. Downtown, you'll find 456 avenues in pretty good shape, east and west. One-way westbound 46th avenues, they're both moving towards the southwest. Eastbound 5th Avenue out of the downtown via Memorial Drive and Edmonton Trail in the southeast-northeast. If you see something in the way, share it, 403-291-0066. 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Now the forecast. Here's meteorologist Michael Coos.
22: The active weather is mainly to the north. We're still tracking a trough that's back to the west and has the potential to trigger a few showers or thunderstorms this afternoon around Calgary. The daytime high up to 19 degrees. Tomorrow it's a partly sunny sky to a mix of sun and cloud. The high up to 16. This afternoon's high reaching 19.
0: 660 News Time, 10:03. A man's recovering in hospital after being shot in the southeast this morning. Officers were called out to 4th Street near 11th Ave
2: Southeast in Forest Lawn around 6:15 a.m. after a man with gunshot wounds approached a home in the area to ask for help. The victim now said to be in stable condition. No one is in custody at this time. Police believe the shooting was targeted. An investigation is ongoing. And astronauts aboard the International Space Station briefly taking shelter this morning during a repair to fix a new leak. The five astronauts moved to the docked SpaceX capsule while cosmonauts worked to fix the leak on the Russian side of the orbiting laboratory. NASA says this was done out of an abundance of caution. That part of the space station suffered from cracks and leaks over the years. You're listening to 660 News Radio Calgary. I'm Todd Kaufman.
3: Carney touts AI for all, but gets a cool reception on Parliament Hill. This is Now You Know. I'm Rob Snow.
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3: The wrapping has been pulled off the country's new AI strategy, but what's inside is leaving some with questions. For example, on safety. The Carney government's much-hyped plan for artificial intelligence is scant on details about how it will legislate AI safety, for example, access for children, and protecting personal data. Details about AI safety are coming later, according to the government. The Prime Minister instead emphasized his push for digital sovereignty, building and running AI infrastructure in Canada, or what he calls the sovereign cloud.
24: Where is the government of Canada going to hold your data and our national security data? It's going to hold it in Canada. That's the most extreme version of sovereign cloud and with the most trusted providers. But also, where do Canadian companies and where are Canadians most comfortable having their data and them having those options? So we view this as fundamental and straightforward. Does that mean there aren't important roles in the Canadian AI ecosystem for U.S.-based AI companies? No, of course there are important roles today, and we benefit, Canadians benefit from them. But we will make the laws here, and we will also grow our capacity here, our physical compute capacity, if I can put it that way, so that we can protect Canadians.
3: The federal justice minister, Sean Fraser, he suggested regulation will be coming. Amid speculation, the government is also looking at new rules for social media platforms.
25: Suffice it to say, when we develop policies, the interest of Canadians is what determines the decisions that we're going to take. The well-being of communities in this country demands, in my view, that we adopt a certain level of sovereignty to artificial intelligence as this new sector emerges. We want to make sure that we have an opportunity to be in control of our own destiny, and to the extent that sovereignty and AI is going to be part of that conversation, know that it's going to be the interests of Canadians, not exclusively potential trade irritants. It's going to dictate Canadian policy.
3: Opposition reaction to the AI plan is not enthusiastic. The Conservative Party's deputy leader, Melissa Lantzman, criticized the lack of detail around protecting Canadians from the potential harm that could come from AI.
26: There's very little details here on privacy, on safety, on security, on how to keep kids safe. This is a government that's hung its hat for the last year. And the reason that you see this strategy today is not because they were ready with some grand plan on AI. It's because the document leaked and they were forced to announce something. Again, there is no details in this strategy about privacy, about security, about how to keep Canadians safe. We look forward to seeing those details, but if the government's past behavior or the government's future behavior is predicated on its past behavior, we're not optimistic about security and privacy here.
3: Lantzman called the new AI plan ambitious, but added MPs will need to see more details.
26: AI is here. AI adoption is here. AI is in I think, lots of, you know, lots of daily activities that Canadians partake in. I certainly use it in my day-to-day life. What we're talking about here is a strategy without details for adoption after 9 years of getting nowhere with it.
3: The criticism was much harsher from the New Democrats. NDP MP Don Davies slammed the plan, called it reckless. said it echoes the language of the big tech billionaires.
5: It leaves Canadians dangerously exposed. You know, it's entitled AI for All. It's more like All In for AI. We know that this technology can produce benefits for Canadians, but it needs effective regulation and strong guardrails. Look, we know that AI is driving mass surveillance, it's facilitating fraud, it's threatening jobs. It consumes huge amounts of water and energy, and it targets the most vulnerable members in our society, including children and seniors. And yet, the Liberals rushed through a superficial and quick consultation, and now they're mouthing the lines of tech billionaires.
3: The NDP is calling on the government to scrap this AI plan. Don Davies says it just doesn't address Canadians' concerns.
5: I know young people are anxious about AI. Small business is anxious about AI. Communities are anxious about AI. The only people who seem to be truly excited about it are corporate CEOs. And that's because, speaking to the jobs element, they know that the mass adoption of AI is to replace human labor. And so, of course, CEOs are all in on it, but unions and people who are concerned about the impact this is going to have on jobs and workers across this country are very nervous. There's nothing in the strategy that will address that.
3: The government claims AI will be a job creator and will create 250,000 jobs in Canada by the year 2031 as AI becomes more widely adopted. This is Now You Know. I'm Rob Snow, and this is News Radio.

0: the 660 News Radio Traffic Center. I'm Tanya Blakeney. Still, volume moves well around the city for the midday on this Friday. Blue sky overhead, dry routes to travel on. Glenmore Trail Southeast moving well between Stony and Deerfoot. There was a crash in the northeast on southbound 19th Street at Valley View Road. Also one in the city's southwest. It was at Kinsale Road and eastbound Richmond Road. Watch for some people on the road assessing damage. If there is something in your way, pass it on. 403-291-0066. 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Now the forecast. Here's meteorologist Michael Coos.
1: Lots of sun this morning. Unstable this afternoon, so watch out for isolated showers or thunderstorms even, as was the case yesterday. But it's way brighter this morning than it was yesterday. Up to 19 degrees. Drops down to 7 overnight. Tomorrow's a mix of sun and cloud to partly sunny with only a small chance for showers, a high up to 16 on Saturday. This afternoon, it warms up to 19.
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16: 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Barry McLaughlin is the president of TLC, Transformational Leadership Consultants. Barry teaches at the University of Ottawa's Professional Development Institute and at Cape Breton University's Shannon School of Business. And in fact, Barry and his partner, Laura Peck, will be conducting a one-day certificate course at the Shannon School of Business at Cape Breton University. That's Saturday, June 27th. It's available in person. It's also streaming across Canada. It's called Get Your Message Across in an Age of Uncertainty, and registrations are now open for that. Welcome back, Barry McLaughlin.
17: That's wonderful, Rob. How are you?
16: I am good, Barry. It's great to hear from you. Leadership is going to be a theme for us today. I want to ask you about Prime Minister Mark Carney's leadership style. Because, and if you're the Prime Minister, you don't want this sort of stuff in the news media, in the political news media. MPs who are disgruntled enough to whisper things into the ears of journalists. For example, in a report in the Toronto Star this week, Althea Raj writes about Mark Carney and how he's managing his caucus, if you can call it that. Quote, he does not want to be challenged. Carney lashing out at certain members when he doesn't like the message they deliver, including Nova Scotia MP Jaime Batiste, who's from Cape Breton. He's a Mi'kmaq. Raising concerns over negative perceptions of the government's changes to the Indian Act, receiving a stunning rebuke. Winnipeg MP Dan Olofsson, physician, being told not to come to the prime minister with his concerns over the lack of federal response to Alberta's two-tiered healthcare bill, Bill 11. Laval MP Angelo Iacono, who wanted the prime minister to visit his riding, was met with Carney insisting, I've been to Laval already. Quote, he yells, quote, he punches down at caucus all the time. Is this prime minister a bully? Is he a big meanie? What do you think of this sort of leadership style?
17: Well, it is upsetting, I think, disturbing to hear that he has done that. I've known him, you know, off and on, I guess, over 20, 25 years, and it's certainly nothing I've ever witnessed, seen, or heard directly, so I'm very surprised that. I think these caucus meetings, first of all, I mean, they're supposed to be 100%, you know, what happens in caucus stays in caucus. And so instead, by the way, I'm out at a golf course, if you're wondering that noise there. It's supposed to be confidential. However, I think he's got to learn a lesson. Paul Martin, a lot of stories about Paul Martin, yelling at his staff, you know. And we had an opportunity, Laura and I, to speak with him privately about it. And we said, hey, look, that's, you know, you have to realize when you yell at staff, that is something they never forget for the rest of their life, that a prime minister has yelled at them. That can really be much more harmful. He looked at me, he looked at us and he said, well, you know, give as good as I get. And I said, well, you know, it's different when the prime minister yells at you. It's not the same thing as an ordinary citizen yelling at you. So we've had that before. I'm not saying he's the only one, and I'm sure that 99% of the time he's a wonderful guy. But I think that this is a cautionary note. That shouldn't be happening again. Now that it's out there, oh my gosh. That cannot be a repetitive thing. And there's no need for it. You know, when he leans over and looks right at you, you kind of know, okay, I'm on the hot seat here. I don't need the yelling as well. You don't need that. I think he has to realize that in power and leadership, don't go to the full extent. You almost never need to do that. Subtlety, less is more in leadership.
16: Yeah. And I mean, it's out in the open now. As you say, yeah. these are behind closed doors, lips sealed, loose lips, sink ships kind of meetings, Barry. Yep. There are names attached here. Mm. These are three MPs who are out. I wonder if there will be consequences for these three MPs if they're the leakers. But how do you manage something like this?
17: Well, that's right. I think
16: if this is the way he is wired. If he's a serious man of serious purpose and he sees these issues as being whatever, inconsequential, maybe beneath him, maybe not in keeping.

0: So it is something that he has to realize. It's counterproductive, let alone the personal impact of it, but it is counterproductive to be squashing genuine disagreement. Like, that's a very important part. If they're all nodding their head in unison like one of those dolls, then you don't have much of a caucus that you'd respect. You wouldn't respect them. He is a tough leader. There's no question about that. I have seen, you know, his abilities up fairly close. And, wow, you know, he is very, very, a very focused leader, one who has high expectations of himself and others. And yeah, I'll bet you he does get frustrated when he hears things that don't quite meet that expectation. But he has to realize, I have to kind of let that happen. The process is almost as important as the substance. They got to feel. And, you know, I think the master of caucus meetings was Brian Mulroney, by all accounts. You know, they felt free to say directly to him, without staff interfering or anything else, what they thought, what they felt, what they needed. And that was number one reason that they really did love him as a leader. It was a style of leadership that, you know, I'm not sure we see all that much of it. Yeah. And it's been, we're a long way from that when you hear those that behavior.
1: Yeah. I mean, I don't want to read too much into it. We had a poll this week that said they're at 50% in the polls. So that will have a lot of people
0: absolutely
1: falling in line, I think. If you're at 50% in the polls, that helps a lot. Okay, when we come back with Barry McLaughlin, let's ask him about what he thinks about everything that's been happening at CBS News and that soap opera on CBS. No, not daytime, 60 Minutes. The firing of Scott Pelley when we come back. This is News Radio.
2: Radio Traffic Center. I'm Tanya Blakeney. There is an incident in the southwest. It's Kinsale Road and Richmond Road. Watch for some people on the road at the shoulder. It's just west of Crowchild Trail. It follows an earlier crash on 33rd Avenue that has since cleared up. That was east of Crowchild Trail. In the northeast, you'll find an incident. It sounds like two vehicles collided at 19th Street and Valley View Road. Southbound 19th Street, right shoulder is partially blocked as a result. Area highway is still moving well for Friday. If there is something in your way, pass it on, 403-291-0066. No collision or distraction. You can also text 660-660. Do that safely. Now the forecast. Here is meteorologist Michael Kuse.
3: More cloud coming in this afternoon. Risk of showers, thunderstorms developing up to 19 degrees. Drops down to 7 overnight. Okay weekend, but cooler for sure. 16 on Saturday, partly sunny. Much the same on Sunday, with a small chance for showers both days. This afternoon, risk of thunderstorms in the afternoon with a high temperature to 19.
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1: It's mainly sunny in 17. Good morning, I'm Todd Kaufman. Here's what's making news right now. New numbers are shedding more light on how people in this province feel about separation. 660's Logan Stein with the details as the Calgary Leaders' Dinner gets underway tonight.
2: The UCP says tonight's Leaders' Dinner could be its biggest it's ever had in Calgary. It says there'll be 2,000 people in attendance and over $1 million raised, following strong momentum from last year, in which the UCP secured its largest non-election year fundraising total in the province's history. An election is over a year away, and their polling has shown some mixed results recently. But whether or not the separatism debate will have an impact on the party remains to be seen. Outside of Calgary and Edmonton, the UCP is dominating the province with a 38-point lead over the opposition NDP. But in Edmonton, they're down by 21 points, and in Calgary, only up by 9. An Ipsos poll for Global News shows just 19% of Albertans would support holding a referendum on a vote for Alberta to leave Canada, while more than 70% say they'd vote to stay in the country. A Léger poll from Post Media tells a similar story, with 68% strongly in favor of remaining a part of Canada. Albertans will go to the polls to vote in the 10-question referendum on Monday, October 19th. I'm Logan Stein.
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3: Good morning. The midday and the mid-lunch kind of feeling vibe for Friday is dry and smooth. The travel speed on Deerfoot is above 100K mark north and south. Travel safely. Roadwork in the southeast still plays a factor at McLeod Trail, Canyon Meadows Drive. Also in the northeast where McMemorial Drive meets 36th Street. Watch for a delay in all four directions. That's water main repair that's been ongoing for months now. In the northwest, Crowchild Trail, moving well southbound, even through the lights at 24th Avenue and through 5th Avenue and Kensington Road. If you spot something, you can share it, 403-291-0066. 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Now the forecast. Here is meteorologist Michael Coos.
4: Sunshine this morning, cloudy periods into the afternoon. Risk of pop-up thunderstorms later in the day. High up to 19 degrees. Tomorrow's partly sunny. Only a small chance for showers with a low of 7 and a high reaching 16 degrees, and much the same on Sunday. This afternoon's high getting close to 20 degrees.
1: 660 News Time, 10:32. Another shooting in our city this morning, this time in the southeast community of Forest Lawn. One person's in hospital in serious but stable condition. Officers were called out to 44th Street Southeast and 11th Ave near Forest Lawn High School around 6:15 a.m. after a resident says a man with a gunshot wounds knocked on their door asking for help. Police say no arrests have been made yet. They do, however, believe the incident's targeted and say the victim is not cooperating with them. It's the second shooting in as many days. Investigators announcing Thursday one person was arrested after a shooting at a Beltline Park earlier in the week. That victim was left with life-altering injuries. Calgary police are asking for your help following a serious assault involving a weapon yesterday. A woman was found injured at the Sunnyside LRT station just before 6 p.m. and taken to hospital with serious injuries. But police believe the assault actually happened a few hours earlier in a grassy area near the Lions Park LRT station. Investigators now looking to identify a man and four women seen on CCTV footage. They're asking anyone with information to come forward. And contingency plans were executed perfectly on the International Space Station this morning as four astronauts were ordered to suit up and shelter in place in their SpaceX crew capsule while repairs to an air leak were being conducted. There are a total of 10 people up there right now. For about 2 hours, they were on standby while six others worked on the problem. The ISS has never been fully evacuated. There was a partial evacuation in January after a medical incident. I'm Todd Kaufman.
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6: He has been minding Ottawa's business all week long, and he's back with us. Tom Korski is the managing editor of Blacklock's Reporter. Welcome back, Tom.
7: Thank you, Rob.
6: From you.
7: My pleasure.
6: How big is the deficit, Tom?
7: Well, last year it was supposed to be down almost $12 billion off the federal estimates. And that was untrue. It is now, this is the 2025 deficit, over $78 billion. By the way, outside of pandemic times, that's the biggest deficit in Canadian history. Any province, territory, city, you name it. No parliament's ever come in with that deficit outside of pandemic times. And cabinet, there's no way to make this pretty, Rob. They misled the public in their budget, which was just weeks ago, when they said it was several billion lower. This is the budget office reporting. This is unheard of, Rob. This is, you're down to, every time you hit the bottom of the barrel, it's a false bottom and there's a new bottom. You can't get any lower than this. They're making up figures now.
6: Okay. So, again, he predicted, this is François-Philippe Champagne, he's the Minister of Finance, predicted that this year's deficits would be $65.4 billion. But the true figure, again, from the budget office, is not a political figure, it's an officer of the parliament, who reports to parliament. The true figure, just shy of $72 billion. Just shy of $72 billion. What about things like fiscal anchors, Tom, and confidence in the Department of Finance to actually meet what it is saying about current estimates for the budget?
7: No, fiscal anchors is doublespeak for people who can't balance a budget. We want to use plain language, especially in the absence of cabinet not using plain language. Fiscal anchors, when you can't balance a budget, you say, okay, I'm going to stop drinking on Friday. So help me. I really, really mean it this time, honey. And then their drinking pledge was, we are going to lower our deficit to GDP, gross domestic product, economic output, lower that ratio year over year. And the budget office hilariously rates their chance of success at 1% over the next 5 years. A 99% chance of failure. I guess they didn't want to make it 100 because you never know. Miracles, Rob. This is sad. This is a G7 financial report. It's unbelievable.
6: Recession. Technical recession. Big topic in Ottawa this week. On that front, this is interesting. What percentage of residents in the Greater Toronto Area are now using food banks? Some information on that.
7: One in ten. Distributor. It's called the Daily Bread Network, largest food bank operator in the country, naturally, in a municipal area the size of the Greater Toronto Area. Their chief executive officer is testifying in the Commons Finance Committee. So this is not a gotcha moment. He's testifying before a parliamentary committee, and what did he say? He said that the statistics are staggering, his word, not mine. They are now up to over 4 million meals a year. I quote him accurately, we now feed 1 in 10 Torontonians, end of quote. Can you imagine, Rob, a tenth of any city outside of post-war Berlin, where a tenth of the residents are relying on charity to eat every night? It's extraordinary.
6: Yeah. I mean, it's like something out of the Depression, R.B. Bennett in the Depression era. It's really quite something. This is, and it's staggering how fast it has occurred. CEO Neil Hetherington, again, testifying at the Commons Finance Committee. It took us 28 years to get to a million visits, a million people visiting the Daily Bread Food Bank Network. 28 years to get to a million visits, then 2 years to get to 2 million, 1 year to get to 3 million, and now it's 4.1 million visits. One in 10 people in the Greater Toronto Area. Stunning. And it's also revealing and somewhat depressing who is going to food banks, who has to go to food banks now.
7: That's compelling. That's absolutely compelling. The demographic profiles are startling. So he is describing a typical food bank user. This is not a picture of abject poverty. These are just typical food bank users in Toronto. Most of them have a post-secondary education, 60%. Half of them work full-time. What did Hetherington say?
6: Half work full-time.
7: They've done everything the right, went to school, got a job, end of quote. And they're still lining up for free craft dinner. Something has gone awry, Rob.
6: Okay. Tom Korski with us, managing editor, BlackRock's reporter, Canada Post. There was this idea, well, we have all of these rural post offices. We don't need all of these rural post offices. We could turn some of them into community centers or what they were called, community hubs. What's the plan for that now?
7: It was an experiment that started 5 years ago in the High Prairie, Alberta. It expanded to 4 pilot projects from Alberta to Nova Scotia. And the Canada Post Corporation managers, in a rather cryptic report table in the House of Commons, suggest it didn't go that well, and they will not be pursuing this any further. What was the plan? There is over 3,300 rural post offices. They have been saved under a moratorium that goes back to 1994, a moratorium on rural post office closures. The majority of the postal network is in country ridings. And so they came up with a plan, heavily proposed by their largest union, Canadian Union of Postal Workers, to say, look, if you're in High Prairie, you have to go to the post office anyway. There's no doorstep delivery. So why not have free Wi-Fi, buy Staples business supplies, maybe get a $1,000 microloan. We have commercial paper shredding services, electric vehicle charging stations, all these community services, and you'll get a revenue stream through this network. Well, they won't say how much they lost or how much they earned, but the and this cryptic report suggested did not go well. Rob, if you are in a country riding and you have one of 3,361 rural post offices, treasure the moment because the cuts are coming.
6: Yeah, they're coming for sure. Yeah, you can't lose whatever it was. The last figure, it was in excess of $200 million for a quarter.
7: In a quarter, like last year, $1.5 billion.
6: Okay. When we come back, residential school denialism. There was a bill making its way through the parliament that seems to have come to a stunning halt. We'll ask Tom Korski about that when we return. This is News Radio.
3: Radio Traffic Center. I'm Tanya Blakeney. Cleaning up a couple of light delays around the city. One was in the northeast at 19th Street near Valley Field Road. Watch for some people just in the final stages of clearing that up. And in the city's southwest, Glenmore Trail moving well east and west over the reservoir between 37th Street, that is, and 14th Street. The ramps moving to and from 14th Street in pretty good condition now. Northwest, Country Hills Boulevard doing well east and west. Stony Trail to Deerfoot. Stony Trail moves around the city with no problems. If there is something in your way, pass it on, 403-291-0066, stall, collision, or distraction. You can also text 660-660. Do that safely. Now the forecast. Here is meteorologist Michael Kuse.
4: Sunshine into the afternoon. Unstable late, though, so watch out for isolated showers or thunderstorms. Highs up to 19, 20 degrees across the area. A little cooler on the weekend, both Saturday and Sunday. No warmer than about 15 or 16, even with a partly sunny sky and a smaller chance for showers through the weekend. This afternoon's high warms up to 19.
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6: Tom Korski is with us, the managing editor of Black Locks Reporter, with us every Friday. What happened to an amendment in a government bill that would have criminalized residential school denialism?
7: The Senate as a whole quashed it, Rob. It was really a very unusual and dramatic set of circumstances. Here was a bill that's been hanging around for 9 months. This is colloquially known, Bill C-9, as the swastika ban bill. It's going to ban public display of the swastika. And after 9 months of parliamentary hearings and debate and petitions and you name it, the Senate Human Rights Committee on Monday, in late evening session, as the sun was drawing to twilight, shotgunned an amendment in there to criminalize Indian residential school denialism. And it passed by a wide margin. What did it say? If you willfully promote hatred against Indigenous peoples by condoning, denying, or downplaying the residential schools, you may be guilty of an indictable offense punishable by 2 years in jail. Well, the Senate got a hold of this and, on direction of Cabinet, couldn't kill it fast enough. But Rob, you're aware, ever since the announcement of 215 children's graves at an orchard in Kamloops, B.C., and the subsequent inability of the First Nation to exhume any remains, despite receiving $12 million for exhumation of remains, this has been a very hot topic, and the Senate committee just blundered right into it.
6: Yeah, it seems, and it seems to me as though the senators were ready to pass it, but some sort of direction came from the Cabinet to remove that piece of the legislation, with Senator Morrow saying no legal analysis has been conducted, because it's not as though one by one the senator stood up in the upper chamber and said we need to get rid of this amendment. You know, it was they were ready to pass it, I think, until direction came from Cabinet. Is that your sense of it? That's my sense.
7: Absolutely. No, this was a runaway committee, and it was a majority of Liberal appointees in the committee who said we're going to manufacture this crime, and we're going to shoehorn this in the last dying minutes of the parliamentary session with a bill that, after all the hearings were done, they already heard from 56 witnesses. We're going to shoehorn this into the criminal code. No one's even going to notice. And you know, you're right, it was Cabinet's man in the Senate, Pierre Moreau. He's a lawyer from Montreal, and he hustled down to the Senate and said, I'm voting against this. I strongly recommend you do too. What did he say? The online backlash to the amendment has already begun. And it did. When people heard that, you know, when you start threatening 2 years in jail for saying things that I don't like, that's a little bit rough.
6: Making news. This is very interesting. It'll be interesting to see what comes of it. They're going to audit this 4-day conference. There's a 4-day conference on Indigenous languages, keeping Indigenous languages alive, preserving Indigenous languages. All well and good to have a conference on that. All well and good to preserve Indigenous languages. Questionable is a 4-day conference that costs $10 million. $10 million, like $2.5 million a day. And they've been trying to figure out who authorized this expenditure, $10 million. What have they found out?
7: Well, the whistleblowers complained. This was the Commissioner of Languages, first appointee of his kind, Ronald Ignaz, he's an anthropologist from British Columbia. By the way, his term is up on July 12th. Don't think he's getting a reappointment. And what he did was he spent exactly the equivalent of $2.5 million a day on this conference in Ottawa last summer. And the Department of Canadian Heritage, that's the oversight department, when questioned very sharply by members of the Public Accounts Committee, could not explain where the money came from, why there was no oversight. We had never approved it. Managers, whether they really hung the commissioner out to dry. It was like that when I got here. They used the Homer Simpson defense, but now the audits are underway, and there will never be such a conference again. Rob, the iron law in Ottawa is, you know this, when the cat's away, the mice will play. If there's no parliamentary oversight of a commissioner, you watch the money fly.
6: Okay. If you'll hang around for a few more minutes, it's been a couple of weeks since we've talked to Tom Gorski, so we have a lot of material to cover, like how much is the Canada Pension Plan Investment Board investing our retirement savings into...
7: Oh, no.
6: WeChat? WeChat? Uh-oh. In China? Okay. When we come back, this is News Radio.

0: Radio Traffic Center. I'm Tanya Blakeney, cleaning up a couple of light delays around the city. One was in the northeast at 19th Street near Valley Field Road. Watch for some people just in the final stages of clearing that up. And in the city's southwest, Glenmore Trail moving well east and west over the reservoir between 37th Street, that is, and 14th Street. The ramps moving to and from 14th Street in pretty good condition now. Northwest, Country Hills Boulevard doing well east and west. Stony Trail to Deerfoot. Stony Trail moves around the city with no problems. If there is something in your way, pass it on. 403-291-0066. Stall collision or distraction. You can also text 660-660. Do that safely. Now the forecast. Here's meteorologist Michael Kuse.
1: Sunshine into the afternoon. Unstable late, though, so watch out for isolated showers or thunderstorms. Highs up to 19, 20 degrees across the area. A little cooler on the weekend, both Saturday and Sunday. No warmer than about 15 or 16, even with a partly sunny sky and a smaller chance for showers through the weekend. This afternoon's high warms up to 19.
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11: Oh, just a few minutes more with Tom Korski from BlackRock's reporter. How much has the Canada Pension Plan Investment Board invested in China's WeChat, and why is that such a questionable investment, Tom?
12: $145 million, Rob. It's big money. What is WeChat? WeChat is a Chinese language social media platform that is the favored platform for hit jobs by Chinese Communist Party agents. That's not me saying that. That's the Department of Foreign Affairs. In various internal memos, they have identified WeChat as the, what did they call it? A place where we have observed unusual account activity that constitutes disinformation by Chinese party agents. Well, what kind of disinformation? There was a conservative candidate in a Toronto riding in 2025, a podcaster named Joe Tay. And on WeChat, they distributed, Communist Party agents distributed Chinese language wanted posters pointing out that Hong Kong police were after Joe for various offenses and hurting the feelings of the motherland, and wanted him delivered to local authorities.
11: That's right.
12: What was the effect? The RCMP told this candidate to suspend his campaign due to threats on WeChat. So of all places to invest CPP investment funds, they picked this sleazy deal. It's really something, Rob.
11: Yeah, it really is. If you read BlackRock's reporting on this, we have, through the Canada Pension Plan, invested, what, almost $2 billion in China, as a matter
12: absolutely
11: of fact.
12: Right. That's absolutely right. And, you know, for all that, you say, okay, well, let's get sleazy, but look at the returns. No, they could have made more money last year just buying an index fund. So for all of their employees and their analysis, when you have neither pride nor integrity, it's right. This is not the financial advisor for you.
11: What's known, moving along, about organized crime's infiltration of the West Coast fishery?
12: The organized crime is in the crab business, says a former commissioner testifying in the Senate Fisheries Committee. Said it's big money. It's a great place to launder large sums if you are in the black market, and has advised the feds to get what they call a beneficial ownership registry. What's that? It means you don't get to use a shell company or hide behind an offshore corporate entity. You must identify name and address who
11: no
12: owns
11: numbered
12: the
11: companies.
12: Crab license. That's right.
11: Right. No numbered companies. Right. It really is. I mean, for years there were all sorts of problems with crime in the Atlantic fishery, especially, you know, the lobster fishery and the crab fishery off the coast of Nova Scotia. And now it seems the West Coast fishery is no better. Part of the problem is that at the Department of Fisheries and Oceans, it's just been a it's been a revolving door of ministers there. If they can get a year or two in as the minister, they're doing well. In the last 10 years, Hunter Tutu, Dominic LeBlanc, Jonathan Wilkinson, Bernadette Jordan, Joyce Murray, Diane Le Boutillier, and now Joanne Thompson. Seven ministers
12: in
11: 10 years.
12: That's a core resource. That's right. It's really, it's only Veterans Affairs is worse.
11: Yeah. So finally, we only have a minute left here, Tom. You know, Canada has a new Governor General, Louise Arbour. You know, when that happens and there's an announcement made of a new Governor General, there's usually a swanky party in Ottawa to celebrate that occasion. We don't know how much this particular celebration cost, but how much have those events cost in the past?
12: They've gone anywhere from a pandemic time, about 300,000, 200,000, to over a million for Mikhail Jean back in the day. She spent at 1.3 million on her induction. Adrian Clarkson, a half million. We asked, what are you going to spend on Monday for those banquets? And they wouldn't say. I wonder why.
11: I wonder. Oh, it'll come out. It'll come out sooner or later. BlackRock's will dig that up. Yeah.
12: Thank you,
11: Tom Korski. Great to hear from you again this week.
12: Thank you, Rob.
11: Yeah, bye-bye. Minding Ottawa's business. Aren't you glad somebody is? That's Tom Korski. Talk Back Friday, free for all Talk Back. Wide open line, open topic. You start the conversation today on News Radio.

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1: It's mainly sunny in 17. Good morning, I'm Todd Kaufman. Here's what's making news right now. New polls are painting a very clear picture on how Albertans are feeling about separatism. 660's Logan Stein takes a look at the numbers as the Calgary Leaders' Dinner gets underway tonight.
2: Two separate polls, but one similar theme. Albertans want to stay in the country. A new Ipsos poll for Global News suggesting only 18% say they'd support Alberta leaving the country. That's a significant drop from earlier this year when support was closer to 28%. Another poll by Leger for Post Media had similar results. 68% strongly wanted Alberta to stay a part of Canada. Now, pollsters say the shift may come down to reality setting in as talk of a referendum moves from theory to an actual question on the ballot in October. But whether or not separation is having an impact on the UCP is up for debate. Outside of Calgary and Edmonton, the UCP is dominating the province with a 38-point lead over the opposition NDP. But in Edmonton, they're down by 21 points, and in Calgary, up by 9. Tonight, it may feel like the elephant in the room during the Calgary Leaders' Dinner. In a statement, the UCP says this will be the party's biggest dinner in Calgary yet, with 2,000 people in attendance and over $1 million raised. Tonight's event at the BMO Centre serves as an opportunity for party supporters and donors to hear from the Premier on government priorities and political issues. I'm Logan Stein.
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3: A happy Friday is a pretty quiet one with the sun and blue sky overhead. There was an issue, a new crash reported in the north on 1st Street at 12th Avenue. Watch for some light volume. This just seems to be south of 16th Avenue at 1st Street and 12th Avenue and east of Center Street. So a little bit of delay at the intersection. 16th Avenue moving well through the inner city between Deerfoot and Crowchild Trails. Now you might see traffic light delay through 14th Street, even Center Street, and westbound lanes might be the little slowest right now, but nothing wild to slow you down. Highways around the city, perhaps you're making an exit towards the mountains or north to Edmonton, south through towards Lethbridge or beyond. You'll find no big delays on Highway 1. Trans-Canada moves well east side of the city as well. It's through Chestermere and Strathmore. If there is something, though, share it 403-291-0066. 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Register today at jonasdrivingschool.com. Now the forecast. Here's meteorologist Michael Coos.
4: Not a bad start to the day. Way more sun than yesterday. This afternoon, though, still unstable. Most of the active weather has been central and northern Alberta, but we're still keeping an eye on a trough that is back to the west and has the potential to graze Calgary. Keep an eye out for showers or pop-up thunderstorms later in the day. 19 the high. Tomorrow's partly sunny, too. Worst-case scenario, mix of sun and cloud and only a small chance for showers with a high Saturday of 16 degrees. This afternoon, it warms up to 19 degrees.
1: 660 News Time, 11:03. A man's recovering in hospital after being shot in the southeast this morning. Officers called to 44th Street near 11th Ave and Forest Lawn around 6:15 a.m. after a man with a gunshot wounds approached a home in the area to ask for help. That's adjacent to Forest Lawn High School. The victim said to be in serious but stable condition. Police have no one in custody. And Calgary police are investigating a serious assault that took place in the city's northwest on Thursday, and they're asking for your help. The incident happened around 1:30 p.m. near Lions Park LRT station, but it wasn't until close to 6 p.m. when the victim was found at Sunnyside Station with serious injuries. Officers have obtained CCTV footage. They're working to identify five suspects. Anyone with information is urged to call police or Crime Stoppers. I'm Todd Kaufman.
0: It's time to talk back
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6: Welcome to Talk Back. It's 2 hours of debate and discussion on the big issues of the day. And today it's the Friday free-for-all. And we don't come up with the topics on Fridays. We always have a few ready to go, but we always prefer to know what's on your mind. So what's on your mind today? What do you want to talk about? If you want to talk about something that's been in the news, there's always news. Lots of news this week, lots of news today. If you want to talk about something that you think should be in the news, feel free to raise it here, whatever it happens to be. Serious or not so serious. We have a phone line for you right now. All of our phone lines are open right now. And the number to call, 2577 1-833-668-2577. And if you've never called before, just mention that. We will make your call a priority. We love hearing from first-time callers at 1-833-668-2577. You can call right now. You'll get right on the air. Well, this time last week, the big news was bad news on the economy. Today, the big news is good news on the economy. Go figure. What a difference a week makes. I would imagine if you're Prime Minister Mark Carney, you are very happy to see the employment report today. The labor force survey came out this morning, the jobs report from StatsCan, and it was surprisingly good. Last week, the economy was in a recession. Now we have a jobs boom 1 week later. This is the report for the month of May. And in the month of May, the economy created about 88,000 jobs. And the unemployment rate went down to 6.6%. I mean, what's not to like? Construction jobs, 27,000 of those created. Culture and recreation, 19,000 jobs. Transportation and warehousing, that's basically the trucking business, 19,000 jobs there as well. Accommodation and food services, you know, hotels, restaurants, 17,000 jobs. And even those student summer job seekers, improvement on that front. Unemployment rate dropping 0.9 percentage points to 13.4%, but it's still headed in the right direction. So what's not to like? Wages up by 3%. Average hourly wage in Canada, $37.24 an hour. So 1 week ago, StatsCan said there is no growth in the economy. In fact, it's a technical recession. A week later, a brand new report, and it shows the best job creation for the economy since November of last year. You figure it out. Now, most of these figures are what StatsCan calls seasonally adjusted because there are different trends in the job market depending on the time of year. So StatsCan takes that into account. For example, hiring for Christmas and stuff like that. But it's construction season, for example, so it's good to see there are more construction jobs. It's almost the busy tourist season, so it's good to see hiring happening in hotels and restaurants. And it's the summer job season for students, so it's good that it's picking up for students, you know, looking for some work experience. From a political point of view, this could take whatever wind the Conservatives had in their sails out of those sails, because they've spent the entire week blaming the Liberals for a full-blown recession and the only recession in the G7. But I guess I would ask, does this sound about right to you? What you're seeing with the economy, lots of jobs, people getting hired on construction sites, in hotels, in restaurants. Is it a bit easier for that student to find a summer job than it has been in years past? I ask that because I've heard from people, they don't believe the inflation report, for example. They don't believe inflation is running at less than 3%. So what about a report like this? Is this what's really happening in the job market these days? Jobs aplenty out there? 1-833-668-2577. Let's start the Friday free-for-all talk back with a phone call from Wayne. He's in Calgary today. Hello, Wayne.
7: Good morning, Rob.
6: Hi there, Wayne. Yeah.
7: Thanks for your show. And thanks for putting on Tom Korski. Gives a little bit of food for thought for, you know, the Friday free-for-all. I want to comment on a couple of things. First of all, what you and Tom were talking about with respect to the cabinet giving the Senate direction to yank the bill, C-9, I think you said.
6: Not the whole bill, just the residential school denialism part of the bill.
7: Right.
6: From the bill. Yeah.
7: So therein illustrates the whole issue that I think a lot of Albertans have about wanting to separate. And it, you know, one of your earlier callers on another day said that it's more than a pipeline. Well, I think that's true. And, you know, when you have cabinet that can actually direct the Senate, then how effective really is the Senate? Why do we even have a Senate? So that, I think, is something that really Albertans have an issue with, you know, not having an effective Senate. The other thing that that I wanted to talk about was the Treaty 8 chiefs, who are all up in arms about the referendum that that is going to happen, that is not binding. It seems to me they misunderstand the fact that, A, it's not binding, and the fact that they would be consulted during the process of the next referendum in order to have that referendum move ahead. So I'm not certain where they're going and why they're doing what they're doing.
6: Okay. Well, I guess all I would say to that is they won the first round in court. I don't know there's going to be an appeal.
7: It's not a subtle question, right? It's going to the Alberta Court of Appeals.
6: And depending on what happens there, it will most likely go to the Supreme Court of Canada. Yeah.
7: Right. Yeah. Exactly. Anyway, thanks very much.
6: No, thank you. Thank you for calling and getting us started today. Again, all our lines are available right now. And you can start the conversation today on anything that happens to be on your mind, because it's the Friday free-for-all talk back today. 1-833-668-2577. This is News Radio.

0: 60 News Radio Traffic Center. I'm Tanya Blakeney. There's an issue in the northeast. It's 1st Street at 12th Avenue. Watch for crews in the area just south of 16th Avenue as movement is a little slow through the intersection. In the northwest, Cameron or Crowchild Trail in Sarcee moves nicely. Sarcee moving north past Country Hills Boulevard and even towards Stony Trail with no major delay. If you spot something in the way, it's a free call at star or pound 660. 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
1: What a start to the day, and not too bad into the afternoon. Warms up to 19 degrees under a partly sunny sky to a mix of sun and cloud with a risk of showers or isolated thunderstorms later in the day. 7 overnight. Tomorrow, 16 degrees and partly sunny. Much the same on Sunday, so cooler this weekend. Only a small chance for showers both days. This afternoon, risk of showers or thunderstorms with a high of 19.
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14: Yes, it is a Friday free-for-all Talk Back. Love to hear from you today. No callers at the moment. Everybody starting the weekend early? Here's a question for you. Maybe this will prompt some calls. Hot topic on Parliament Hill. This week, you have a streaming service. Okay, you have Netflix, Prime, Paramount Plus. There's a lot of the Spotify would qualify as well. Do you think big tech, the big streaming companies, Amazon, Netflix, Apple, Disney, Disney Plus, Google, like YouTube, Spotify, I mentioned all those big American companies that offer streaming services in Canada. Should they have to pay a tax to the Canadian government, a portion of their revenues, to fund Canadian content, like Canadian film and television content? What do you think? Where do you stand on that? This used to be called the Netflix tax, Progressives love it. Conservatives hate it. The Netflix tax. The CRTC wanted to triple the streaming tax, the Netflix tax. And that would have meant that those big American companies would have had to pay a 15% tax on their Canadian revenues. It used to be 5%. And the money would be collected by the government and then distributed to fund Canadian content. You know, think of a program like that, smash hit Heated Rivalry. Okay, that's been a blockbuster all over the world. Okay, it would fund content like that. But shortly after this was announced, from the CRTC, we're tripling the Netflix tax. Prime Minister Carney intervened and had his government instruct the CRTC, "You are going to place that under review." Ladies, you're going to place that under review. Now, Mr. Carney said it's about affordability. Canadians are having a hard time with the cost of living. We don't want them to have to pay more for their streaming services, which, okay, it might be partly true. But I think the bigger truth is this is a trade irritant for the Trump administration, which is heavily lobbied in Washington by these big technology companies. So the prime minister is being accused of caving in to big tech or selling out to big tech. Is that how you see it? I'm telling you, man, the entertainment industry in this country is not happy about this. Like, not even one little bit. These big U.S. companies are worth trillions of dollars. I mean, when you combine their value on the stock market, they're worth many times the size of the Canadian economy. And they have millions of Canadian customers. And they don't want to pay any money to fund Canadian content. And apparently they have a friend in Mark Carney. Where do you come down on this? Okay. Should these tech giants be forced to help fund Canadian content, Canadian film and television production, essentially Canadian culture? Yes, these companies make millions of dollars here. Canadian broadcasters have to help fund Canadian content. So these big U.S. tech giants should have to as well. The industry needs the money. Or without it, we'll just be swamped, overrun with American content. Canadian culture will die. Or no, let's face it, it raises the prices of these streaming services for all Canadians at a time when times are tough already. And it angers the Trump administration at a time when Canada's trying to get a trade deal with the Trump administration. Where do you stand on that? The Netflix tax. Streaming tax. 1-833-668-2577 today on the Friday free-for-all. Emerson is on the line. Hello, Emerson.
12: Hi, Rob. Thank you for taking my call. Rob,
14: yeah,
12: I just wanted to ask, like, this is how I'm feeling. I'm not sure where you stand on this, but I'm so disillusioned with all politicians. It just seems that when they campaign, they make these promises. Then when they get in, they say, oh, after reviewing the books, there's no money, there's no this. Do you feel, like I feel, that if they make substantive promises to the public that are the promises that got them elected in the first place, do you think that they should resign? I mean, they basically lied their way into office. And I know this happens all the time, so it's just like Danielle Smith is saying right now, my hands are...

0: But every province has that. You have the ability to recall politicians.
1: Should we be able to recall the prime minister if Canadians got together and said, look, you promised us this, you haven't delivered. You're done. You're the leader. Okay, we want to blame the members of parliament, but at the end of the day, he's the captain of the ship. So, I mean, you know, maybe there should be a clause that if the majority of Canadians called a referendum on his leadership and they received maybe a certain amount to recall him, there should be an automatic leadership review. Maybe we wouldn't be able to get him to resign, but it should trigger an automatic leadership review. That's what I'm feeling, because right now everyone's saying, oh, Carney can't do no wrong. He's so high. He don't care. Blah, blah, blah. He knows Quebec will always vote for him. He knows he's got half of Ontario. And it just seems like I give up. Like, I just feel so lost in this country now. I just wanted to ask where you stand on that, Rob, because I trust you.
0: Well, I don't know. I don't know if I would. I don't know how I feel on that. I mean, at the end of the day, the prime minister is an MP. So if you're going to have, say you were to have recall legislation for members of parliament, the same way you have them for MLAs in Alberta, I guess the prime minister would have to be subject to that. But would that create uncertainty for the economy, instability in the economy? I guess that would be one of the things that I would have to consider and give some thought to. Emerson, it's out there for public consumption. If anybody wants to pick up on where Emerson has left us, it's the Friday Free For All Talk Back at 1-833-668-2577 to have your say on news radios.
2: Radio Traffic Center. I'm Tanya Blakeney. There's an issue in the northeast. It's First Street at 12th Avenue. Watch for crews in the area just south of 16th Avenue as movement is a little slow through the intersection. In the northwest, Cameron or Crowchild Trail in Sarcee moves nicely. Sarcee moving north past Country Hills Boulevard and even towards Stoney Trail with no major delay. 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
3: What a start to the day, and not too bad into the afternoon. Warms up to 19 degrees under a partly sunny sky to a mix of sun and cloud with a risk of showers or isolated thunderstorms later in the day. 7 overnight. Tomorrow it's 16 degrees and partly sunny. Much the same on Sunday, so cooler this weekend. Only a small chance for showers both days. This afternoon, risk of showers or thunderstorms with a high of 19.
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5: To Enfield, Nova Scotia, Shelley is on the line. Hi, Shelley.
6: Hi, Rob. How are you today?
5: Very good, Shelley. Thank you. What's on your mind?
6: I'm not calling about the Netflix. I apologize. I tried to get in a couple times on the phone to about the rent caps and different things. But I'll make it quick. The only thing I'd like to find out is right now they have once a year 5%. Okay. So that's one thing.
5: I could just inform our listeners, you're talking about rent control in Nova Scotia, yes, where rent increases, yes, are capped at 5% a year.
6: Right.
5: Right? It's set to expire next year. The government hasn't said whether it's going to extend that or not.
6: Right. So my question is, and probably a lot of people, is, okay, so 5% a year. But how far can they go? And I don't mean percentage-wise, I mean dollar-wise. Because if you're at, let's say you're at $2,500 for rent, which is not too far off from a lot. So you're $2,500, so 5% a year, you're going to creep up there. So how are they allowed to go $4,000, $5,000? Like, where does it end that way is my curiosity. And I'm sure people wonder, is there a cap on that?
5: Well, I guess 5% is 5%, right?
6: Yes, exactly.
5: 5% is 5%. Like, so they would be, you know, on $2,500, they could raise it by $125.
6: But each year,
5: the next year,
6: going up and up.
5: And then the next year, year it would be, 5% of $2,625.
6: Right. So, exactly. But like I'm saying, like all of a sudden you're up to $3,500. You know, then you keep going. Is there a stopping point to that? Or are people going to be,
5: No. Not as far as I know. Do you think there should be?
6: Oh, my God, yes. I mean, yes.
5: So what if it hits whatever, like, say it hits your rent for a two-bedroom hits, say, $3,000 a month, which would be, like, Toronto rent in Halifax.
6: Oh, my God.
5: There should be a rent freeze or something like that?
6: Oh, it shouldn't be allowed to? I mean, I get it. Everything goes up, and the landlords are saying, power goes up, that they're paying that and everything, sure. I get all that. I'm not, I understand all that. But like I said, for the people that are renting, I mean, a lot of people can't afford the $2,500, let alone anything more. So that, everybody's going to be buying a tent. So, it's really sad. It really, really is sad out there. So I think there really should be. I wish, some other people would call in maybe on another day and just give their feedback on that too, because it's how could people afford that? I mean, some people's mortgage payments will be less than what some people's rent.
5: Oh, that's already the case already. That's already the case already, especially for people who bought homes, 15 years ago. They're paying much lower mortgage payments than people are in one and two bedroom apartments. I hear you. Yeah. I suspect that I would make this prediction. I think the Houston government, because it's going to be an easy political win, is going to extend the rent cap. That would be my prediction. And that's not to say that I support rent control, because there's ample evidence that rent control is not good for the rental market. We could talk about that. We can debate that until the cows come home. Or for the next hour and a half, if you want, on Talk Back on News Radio.
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7: It's partly cloudy and 18. Good morning, I'm Todd Kaufman. Here's what's making news right now.
2: This just into 660 News Radio. The Alberta government's investing $15 million to advance passenger rail planning in the province and begin implementing recommendations from Alberta's Passenger Rail Master Plan. The plan looks decades ahead and identifies a passenger rail network that could be developed over 30 years. Now, initial work's already underway to examine the connections between Edmonton and Calgary's light rail transit systems and international airports. The province says it will also engage with industry to assess private sector capacity, financing approaches, business models, and investment opportunities to advance passenger rail. We'll have more on this breaking story throughout the afternoon. 660 News time, 11:31. Traffic and weather together on the ones from the 660 News Radio Traffic Center. Here's Tanya.
3: It is a decent morning. It's been a quiet one, and the light volume accompanies a ride that's very dry. There was a crash in the city's north, First Street, 12th Avenue, just south of 16th Avenue. There's also a new one reported in the deep northwest, Royal Birch Boulevard at Royal Birch Mount. You'll find crews watching that one and people on the road assessing damage. You will find a tight squeeze at the intersection and also affecting 112th Avenue, just the intersection is just to south or west of 112 Avenue, but it is slow to get through. Pay attention to crews and people that might still be there. If you spot something in the way, whether you're traveling in or outside of Calgary limits, you can share it 403-291-0066. Now the forecast. Here is meteorologist Michael Coos.
4: Nice start to the day. Mostly active weather is to the north, but we're watching a wave that's still just coming across the Rockies. Has the chance or the potential to trigger a few showers or thunderstorms later in the day. Still warms up to 19 or 20. Tomorrow's up to 16 degrees under a partly sunny sky. Much the same on Sunday, only a small chance for showers both weekend days. This afternoon, risk of afternoon or late day thunderstorms, a high up to 19.
2: 660 News time, 11:32. Another shooting in our city this morning, this time in the southeast community of Forest Lawn. One person's in hospital in serious but stable condition. Officers were called to 44th Street Southeast and 11th Avenue near Forest Lawn High School around 6:15 a.m. after a resident says a man with gunshot wounds knocked on their door asking for help. Police say no arrests have been made yet. They do, however, believe the incident's targeted and say the victim is not cooperating. It's the second shooting in as many days. Investigators announcing Thursday one person was arrested after a shooting at a Beltline Park earlier in the week. That victim was left with life-altering injuries. Calgary police are asking for your help after a serious assault involving a weapon yesterday. A woman was found injured at the Sunnyside LRT station just before 6 p.m. and taken to hospital with serious injuries. Police believe the assault actually occurred a few hours earlier in a grassy area near the Lions Park LRT station. Investigators now looking to identify one man and four women seen on CCTV footage. They're asking anyone with information to come forward. A major cross-city drug investigation has ended with two Lethbridge men facing trafficking charges after police pulled nearly $400,000 in contraband off the streets. Organized crime investigators had been tracking the operation since November and moved in last month after intercepting a drug shipment arriving straight from Calgary. Officers raided two local homes, a storage unit, and a vehicle, uncovering nearly 4 kilograms of cocaine, a stash of meth, body armor, and live ammo. Police arrested 36-year-old Drew Boak and 21-year-old Griffin Walkie in the days following the raids. Both men remain in custody. And the law of supply and demand spiking hotel prices to as much as 3 times their normal rates during Stampede. Post Media reporting the cost of some hotel rooms in June is about $300, but the bill skyrockets to $900 for the first week of the greatest outdoor show on earth. 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I'm Todd Kaufman.
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1: It's Talk Back on Now You Know with Rob Snow.
5: Yeah, Friday Free For All Talk Back. It's so great to be with you and bouncing around on these issues. I love it. Let's go to Dick is up next. Thanks for waiting, Dick. You're on the air. Hi, Dick.
9: Hi, Rob. Hi, Rob. Hey. Thanks for taking my call.
5: Yeah, my pleasure. What's on your mind today?
9: I just had a comment on the numbers I saw on the front page of the Calgary Sun that Premier Smith was talking about how much it's going to cost if Alberta separates.
5: Yeah, $400 billion.
9: That figure, $400 billion. That's what the number was. So yeah. I just kind of always have been wondering how much does Alberta contribute to the rest of Canada with the Equalization Fund. And so I looked it up. And from 2000 to 2025, the number was $56 billion.
5: Okay, where did you get that figure? Where did you get that figure?
9: From Google. I just Googled it.
5: Well, you just Googled it because, again, the equalization program is a federal program. It's a federal program. It's federal money, right?
9: Exactly. You're right. On the in that article, there was several articles that were on that came up when I asked the question, but they made it clear it was federal money, and they said Alberta received zero, and
5: that's true.
9: And the I didn't go into the individual provinces. Quebec obviously was at the top.
5: Yes,
9: but that was their number. Now I'm just going by memory. It's been a couple of days since I read that article, but I just wanted to put that out to make it clear to your listeners that it's, you know, there's, I'm not saying that you should vote to separate, or I'm not saying you should vote to stay. I'm voting to separate simply because they leave us no other choice. Like if we want a say in anything, we would have to separate.
5: Okay. Well, it would be, according to the premier, an expensive proposition. $400 billion to start. I thank you for your call. I thank you for your call, Dick. I was saving that until the second hour. I was going to bring that up. But you've raised it. $400 billion to start, according to the premier. She has her people working on an official report right now. But it's not just that. There are ongoing costs year after year. They haven't said precisely what those costs would be, but $25 to $50 billion every year in ongoing costs for whatever you want to call it, the Republic of Alberta. To Nova Scotia, Steve is in Windsor, Nova Scotia. Hello, Steve.
7: Hello, Rob. How are you?
5: Yeah, very good, Steve. Thank you. Yeah, what's on your mind today, Steve?
7: Well, I just wanted to talk a little bit about the, you were talking about the recession, and I think it was sort of what's happening seemed to be about what I thought it would happen. And I sort of take a look at it from the standpoint of back in the last quarter of last year, the GDP was down by 1%. The first quarter of this year, it was down by 0.1%. So there seems to be a progression from a little bit worse to a little bit better. And reading recently, I think it was early yesterday, that it looks like the April numbers are, the preliminary numbers coming out in April are looking that we're coming out of a recession. And the May numbers for employment, the 88,000 growth, seems to me to just suggest that you're not going to have 88,000 growth and a drop in your unemployment rate to 6.6 if you're sitting inside a recession. So I kind of think that it's probably gone through and I think that's why they call it a technical recession as opposed to a true recession, because it seems to be improving as opposed to getting worse along the way. What do you think about that?
5: Well, I mean, there may be something to be said about that. Does it feel, you know, I raised this last week, 1 week ago today, we were talking about this. I was asking, does it feel like a recession? I've lived through recessions before. Does this feel like a recession to you?
7: No, I
5: lived through the recession in the early 90s. There was a terrible recession in the early 90s. I was in university at the time. A lot of people who were graduating from university, there were no jobs for any of those people. Of course, there was a recession because of the global financial crisis, a terrible recession during the global financial crisis. And I mean, the economy fell off a cliff during the pandemic. You know, does this feel like any of that?
7: Yeah, to me, it doesn't feel like it. I even go back a little bit further back where there was high inflation as well, and things like the wage and price controls and stuff like that. When you're talking about, I can remember, so interest rates and mortgage rates at 22%.
5: That drove the economy into recession in 1982. There was a terrible recession in 1982.
7: Yes. I think that the wording that they use, being a technical recession, is probably the right wording, because what they're saying is there's parts of the economy that are booming. The auto industry probably isn't one of them. The forestry industry is probably suffering a little bit. But there are other areas of the economy that are really doing well. And so, in other words, if it had been 1% the last quarter and then 1.25% this quarter, now you're moving in a trend that's not very good. But if we're going from a 1% dip in the last quarter last year to a 0.1% in the first quarter of this year, that's moving in a positive trend as opposed to a negative trend.
5: Okay. And that's where the if you listen on Monday, we'll have to wrap it up there. You listen on Monday, we're going to have one of the top economists in the country is going to come on Monday, explain how he sees what's going on with this economy. A week ago, it's not a great, whether it's a little bit negative in the GDP growth or a little bit positive, it's nothing to brag about. It's nothing to write home about. It's not going to light anyone's hair on fire, the economic performance. But then today you have, nobody was expecting a jobs figure like this of 88,000 jobs created in the month of May. And next week, the Bank of Canada has to set interest rates. So what the heck is going on with this economy? Thank you for your call. 1-833-668-2577 on News Radio.
3: In the 660 News Radio Traffic Center, I'm Tanya Blakeney. Still volume moving well around the city. There was a light destruction showing up in the city's northeast. Deerfoot Trail near 16th Avenue. Southbound Deerfoot slows just past 16th. If there is something in the way, share it. To the northwest, not far from there actually, northeast at 1st Street and 12th Avenue, you'll find a collision being cleaned up. Watch for people on the road assessing damage. And in the city's northwest, Royal Birch Boulevard at Royal Birch Mount. If there is something in your way, pass it on. 403-291-0066. No collision or distraction. You can also text 660-660. Do that safely. Now the forecast. Here is meteorologist Michael Kuse.
8: Sunshine this afternoon, mixed in with some cloud coming later in the day, and even a risk of pop-up thunderstorms, as was the case yesterday, but I don't think nearly as active as yesterday was. 19, the high drops down to 7 overnight. Tomorrow's partly sunny with a small risk of showers and a high of 16. This afternoon's high up to 19.
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5: To Moncton, Ontario. I think I'm saying that right. John is there. Hi, John.
22: Yes, you are.
5: Yeah, John, where's Moncton, Ontario? Where's Moncton, Ontario?
22: Between Mitchell and Listowel on Highway 23 in Ontario.
5: Oh, not far from Listowel. Yeah, sure. Okay, thank you. What's on your mind, John?
22: I have a question for you and your listeners. You know how Trump is talking of the 51st state? And what would happen if Canada asked England to send their troops to be stationed in Canada? Thank you, and I will listen to your comments.
5: Okay, I'm just so I could expand a little bit. I just want to understand your question. What would happen if U.S. troops were stationed in Canada?
22: No,
5: is that your question?
22: Not U.S. English. English.
5: Okay,
22: troops from England.
5: If troops from England were stationed in Canada?
22: Yes, because we are English colony. So would that, how would...
5: We're not a colony.
22: Well, kind of, but we were. But anyways, would that change Trump's talk?
5: I'm not sure if it would. But I'll open that up to the listeners. I'll open that up to the listeners. John, thank you for your call. Appreciate the call. Let's go to North Battleford, Saskatchewan. Orville is in North Battleford. Hello, Orville.
23: Hi there.
5: Good to hear from you.
23: Good morning. Thanks. Thank you. Thanks for taking my call. Now, the economy of Canada, listening to all this stuff in the last few days, complaining about, I don't think we don't have much. I don't feel a recession in Canada at all right now. What I feel is if there's an effect in the Canadian economy, first of all, Trump tariffs are affecting the Canadian economy, plus the Iran-Middle East war is a huge effect. Well, high oil prices, what we see right off the bat. But outside of that, I think the Canadian economy is doing okay and looking for better things to come as all these announcements are going to produce some results.
5: So when you say, I think the Canadian economy is doing okay, what would you hold up, say, as evidence of that? I'm not disputing what you're saying. I'm just curious why you would say that.
23: Okay. Our interest rate is quite low, and it looks like it may stay there for a while. Hard to say. But when you're under 3% Bank of Canada rate, that's reasonable. I can remember when we had a high inflation rate, interest rates were high. People leaving university probably had a hard time finding jobs back years ago. It's just pretty well, no matter where you travel in Canada, somebody's looking to hire somebody. I'm a senior. I'm 71, and I'm working full time, and we love every minute of it. And I could be working at other places.
5: So you have, you find the job market to be pretty accommodative right now.
23: Oh, absolutely.
5: No problem finding work.
23: I could, and like I have a job right now, and I could easily be working at Fort McMurray, or you know, there's so many choices right now.
5: Okay. Well, let me run something by you here, because I this is something that Tom Korski and I were speaking about this week in front of the Commons Finance Committee in Parliament Hill. The CEO of the largest food bank in Toronto said that 1 in 10 people in Toronto are relying on food banks. 1 in 10, sir. It's 4.1 million visits to the food bank a year.
23: Yeah, and that's a big population area. That is kind of... That's first of all, it's sad to hear those kind of things. And
5: a lot of those people as well went to either college or university and are working full time. Something like 50% of those people have post-secondary education and work full time and still can't make ends meet.
23: Yeah,
5: what does that say about the state of the economy?
23: I'm thinking there's challenges out there. Maybe there's some high prices. Maybe some people will have to look at some of the things they're doing and kind of cut back in some of their livelihood. If you're a smoker, maybe reduce that area. If you enjoy socializing.
5: Also, you're 71, you said. You're 71, and you don't have to tell me this. Do you own your home?
23: Yeah, own it. No mortgages. But
5: free and clear, right? So that's very good for you. But what about the 35-year-old who's paying $2,000 a month in rent, is working full-time, maybe even has a side hustle as an Uber driver or something like that, and it's going to take that person maybe 20 years just to save for the down payment. It will take that person as long to save for a down payment on a home as it took you to pay off your home.
23: Yeah, that's right. Very true. But somehow, I think... if people can find that way to have less debt, then that gives you a better chance each day.
5: Okay, thank you. Yeah, I mean, it all depends, I suppose, on what lens you look at it, right? That you're looking through when it comes to the state of this economy right now. Thank you for your call. Friday Free for All Talkback on News Radio.
3: Traffic Center. I'm Tanya Blakeney. Your Friday morning lunch hour ride looks good. Ending or starting well, moving and approaching that 12 o'clock hour. Travel speed on Deerfoot averaging close to 100 kilometers per hour north and south. Now, there was a light delay in the northeast on Deerfoot southbound near 16th Avenue. Whatever was there has cleared out fairly quickly and efficiently. Also cleaning up a northwest incident, Royal Birch Boulevard at Royal Birch Mount. And in the city's northeast, there was an issue at 1st Street and 12th Avenue. 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
8: Sunshine into the afternoon. A few more clouds coming in later in the day. Good late morning to you. It warms up to 19 degrees, drops down to 7 through the overnight. Tomorrow it's partly sunny to a mix of sun and cloud with a high of 16 degrees. Much the same Sunday with warmer air returning for early next week. This afternoon, partly sunny to a mix of sun and cloud with a risk of thunderstorms and a high of 19.
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5: It's a Friday free-for-all Talk Back. So raise an issue. We'll give it an airing. Let's go to Ken is in Calgary. He's a first-time caller. Hello, Ken.
26: Hi there. I've got a two-parter for you.
5: Parter.
26: Can you hear me?
5: I hear you just fine, Ken. Yeah, go ahead.
26: All right. Two-parter. First is that my mother received her quarterly or whatever it is GST payment.
5: Oh, yes.
26: Note this is the month of June. My mother passed away December 14th, 2025. Her death has been improperly reported. And the her final income tax has been filed and so forth. I have my own theory is that the bloated liberal bureaucracy is sloppy because it makes it easier for them to steal. On the other hand, if they wish to argue in counterpart that the they're simply incompetent, I won't necessarily argue with them.
5: Wow. So your mother passed away, what, 6 months ago?
26: Correct.
5: Around 6 months ago? Yeah.
26: And received
5: the 14th of December. So a little, yeah, more. Okay. And received the new and improved GST rebate today.
26: Yeah, I'll get to the name of that and the tragedy of that in just a moment. Okay. So as I said, I challenged the federal bureaucracy to admit to either incompetence or sloppiness to allow their stealing more quickly.
5: Okay.
26: All right.
5: So second is that part one? Okay.
26: The second part is that the GST name has been changed to the Canada Groceries and Essentials Benefit.
5: And Essentials Benefit. That's right. Yes.
26: The federal government is admitting how much difficulty, as you pointed out to a previous caller, that people are having in paying for even basic groceries. Given the heavy deficit, this means, Rob, that Canada is borrowing money to feed its own people, and that is well known to have a limited fuse.
5: Okay. Yeah, that's certainly one way to look at it. It was lobbied pretty hard by anti-poverty organizations, advocates for the poor, for the disabled, to bring in a benefit just like this, a groceries and essentials benefit. And it figured, well, we already know who needs the money because they qualify for the GST rebate. So they improved it. They sweetened the pot a little bit. And it like this is a one-time payment. I think it's an increase of 50%, and it's going up, 25%. The one thing, I mean, I don't qualify for it. I didn't get the money. So the one thing I will say is the research is very clear. When you send people money who need the money, they will spend the money. And today is probably, you know, a welcome day for a lot of people. Like, it's 12 million people in Canada are getting this benefit today. Groceries and essentials benefit. If you've received yours, you know, I'd be curious to learn more about it. I'm Rob Snow. It's Talk Back. This is News Radio.
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4: It's partly cloudy and 18. Good afternoon. I'm Todd Kaufman. Here's what's making news right now. And breaking news, it's full steam ahead as the province announces it's investing $15 million to advance passenger rail planning in Alberta and begin implementing recommendations from Alberta's Passenger Rail Master Plan. The plan identifies a phased 30-year network focused on the passenger rail connections with the greatest potential demand and economic benefit. That includes high-speed regional service between Edmonton and Calgary via Red Deer and more than one train an hour, higher-speed service between Calgary and Banff with up to a train an hour as well, and then frequent airport express and commuter rail service, including all-day service every 20 minutes for Calgary International Airport. The airport's Chris Dinsdale says as YYC continues to grow, so does the need for stronger, more connected transportation options. He says in a region the size of ours, that kind of connectivity is essential. A rail link will help strengthen how people move between our airport, city, and destinations across Alberta. 660 News Time, 12:01. Traffic and weather together on the ones from the 660 News Radio Traffic Center. Here's Michelle Yee.
12: Well, we are going to start off with some better news. The earlier collision westbound Royal Rich Birch Boulevard and Royal Birch Mountain Northwest, that has been all cleared out for you. Now, southbound Deerfoot just approaching Glenmore, we did have an earlier issue. That has also been cleared out, but southbound Deerfoot, you are just slowing over the Caffro Bridge as you make your way to Glenmore Trail. And then eastbound Glenmore, we are seeing some heavier backups as you make your way around the reservoir. We're not seeing any problems on the camera, but that is pushing on to southbound Crowchild. So southbound Crowchild, you are backed up trying to make your way onto eastbound Glenmore. And then do keep in mind eastbound Glenmore, you're also going to be a bit busy as you're approaching Deerfoot. Now, McLeod Trail, we are seeing northbound very slow lane closures in place as you make your way up to Lake Fraser Gate. No issues, though, when it comes to northbound Deerfoot. We are moving well downtown and no issues making your way in and out of city limits. Now, if there are any other issues you come across, though, you can pass those off at 403-291-0066. 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Here is your weather forecast out with meteorologist Kevin Sanfield.
13: Compared to yesterday, we only gained a single minute of daylight as we close in on the summer solstice. Today is partly cloudy with southwest wind gusts between 30 and 40 kilometers per hour, occasionally peaking up to 50 kilometers per hour. Our high reaches 21 degrees with a late afternoon and early evening chance for thundershowers. The low drops to 6.
4: 660 News Time, 12:02. A man's recovering in hospital after being shot this morning in the southeast. Officers called out to 44th Street near 11th Ave and Forest Lawn around 6:15 a.m. after a man with gunshot wounds approached a home in the area and asked for help. That's adjacent to Forest Lawn High School. The victim said to be in serious but stable condition. Police have no one in custody. Area residents pointed police towards a blood trail and say a wheelchair in the back alley was used by the victim. Police believe the shooting was targeted and say the victim is not cooperating. Calgary police also investigating a serious assault that took place in the northwest on Thursday, and they're asking for your help. The incident occurred around 1:30 p.m. near Lyons Park LRT station, but it wasn't until close to 6 p.m. when the victim was found at Sunnyside station with serious injuries. Officers obtained CCTV footage, and they're working to identify five suspects. Anyone with information is asked to call Crime Stoppers. And Calgary police have made an arrest after a series of break and enters in the southeast. 32-year-old Dylan Joseph Durant, who's wanted on warrants in relation to the case, has been located and is in custody. Durant is suspected of being responsible for multiple break-and-enters in Maple Ridge and Willow Park in early May, and charges are pending. For more local news anytime, head to citynews.ca. I'm Todd Kaufman.
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5: Welcome to hour number two of Talk Back. It's the Friday free-for-all Talk Back today. So we're wide open on topics. I will say in the final hour of Talk Back on any day of the week, get a lot of calls from Alberta. Curious what you think of all the separation news out of Alberta this week. It was at the start of the week, Premier Smith said that separation would cost Albertans $400 billion just to get things going. Okay, it could cost something like $400 billion to set up an independent Alberta. $400 billion. And then tens of billions of dollars a year every year thereafter. Okay, this is Premier Smith's economic argument against separation. That is going to cost you. And it costs you lots and lots of money. $400 billion to start. And then $25 to $50 billion every year in ongoing costs. Alberta's share of the national debt. National defense. Replacing all the federal programs. Old age security. Employment insurance. Border control and customs. NATO obligations. You're going to need a whole new bureaucracy. So the premier's going to have her people do a report breakdown what the cost could be. And where they will be. The pro-independence movement says hogwash. I read one report. They think the number is closer to $6 billion. So $6 billion, $400 billion. Bit of a range in estimates there, wouldn't you say? What do you think about that? $400 billion to set up an independent Alberta. I mean, do you believe her? And does that change your view of independence at all? 1-833-668-2577, just one of many items that we're tossing around today. Keith is in Ottawa. Hello, Keith.
1: Hi, how are you doing?
5: Yeah, I'm good. Thank you. Good. What's on good. Your mind?
1: Well, you mentioned about Netflix before and putting a tax on that. I think that's totally ridiculous. What would they do with that money? Is it just a tax grab or is it?
5: Well, they say they're going to distribute it to content creators.
1: Yes, well, that's just
5: people of the film and television industry.
1: Yes, and news, I suppose. Well, that gets me to my basic concern about phoning you up. I just read a book called Sleepwalking by Jerry Amernick, and it deals with how the contributors to Canadian history, MacDonald, Ryerson, Cornwallis, have been slandered. And he has done quite a bit of research. He's a English teacher at some of the community colleges in the Toronto area. He's from an immigrant background himself. But it's just incredible. I think everybody should read that. I mean, our contributors are great people from history, MacDonald, Ryerson, and Cornwallis, some of these fellows. They've been slandered. And the press has done nothing to research the statements that have been going against them. And I don't know. I'd almost feel like sending that book to you. Have you heard of that book?
5: No, I have not. No, I have not. Nope. And I've not seen anything in the news media about it either.
1: No, well,
5: for that matter. Has there been anything, for example, in the Post about it? Has there been anything in the National Post? Sounds like something the National Post
1: I think there, he mentioned Flanagan, who's been mentioned in the National Post. And that's the other thing. Somebody in the Senate wants to make it a crime to talk about residential schools.
5: Residential school denialism, that was part of a bill. They've taken that out of the bill now. It won't be part of the bill. The bill's moving forward, but not with that part.
1: Yes. And what happened with the $12 million that the Indian Reservation got around the residential school?
5: No idea. You're asking the wrong guy. I don't know. I don't know where the money went.
1: But, I mean, our history, people think that Canada murdered these kids. That's what was allowed to be processed and put in the press with no.
5: Yes, but let's not gloss over the fact that even Stephen Harper apologized in the Canadian Parliament for what happened at the residential schools. It's not like everything was sunshine and lollipops at the residential schools.
1: I'm not saying that at all. It was tough going for a lot of kids, but certainly the way the press went a few years ago, it was exaggerated. It was made like the kids were just taken out and shot.
5: Well, it was a very emotionally charged, and I would say it was not the media's finest.
1: And there was no basis for that. But anyway, I recommend.
5: What's the title of the book again?
1: Sleepwalking.
5: Yes.
1: Sleepwalking. By Jerry Amernick. You get it on Amazon. Amernick is his last name. But if anybody wants to have some redemption for Canadian historical figures, read that book.
5: Thank you, Keith. Good to hear your voice there. Thank you. Long-time caller to this and other talk shows that I've been part of over decades now, Keith in Ottawa. Okay, we'll stop here for the second hour. We are just getting underway, though. We have probably two or three lines available on the Friday free-for-all talkback. If you want to join the discussion or start one of your own, jump right into it, will you? Here on Talkback on News Radio.

0: in the 660 Traffic Center. Michelle Yee, well, we are looking at beautiful conditions with the sunshine this afternoon. It does remain busy, though, for southbound Deerfoot just as you're approaching Glenmore. We did clear out an earlier issue there, and then eastbound Glenmore. You've got pockets of heavier volume right now between Crowchild and Deerfoot. Luckily, westbound Glenmore, we are moving well between Stony to Stony, and we're not seeing any reported stalls or collisions. Now, northbound McLeod is also a very slow spot with construction as you're making your way up to Lake Fraser Gate. No issues, though, when it comes to 16th Avenue, moving well on Stony Trail. But if you do see any other problems getting in your way, you can pass those on at 403-291-0066. Here's your weather forecast with meteorologist Kevin Stanfield.
1: Early this evening, we could see a thunder shower brought on by a high in the 20s and southwest wind up to 50 kilometers per hour. Your low drops to 6 overnight into a partly cloudy Saturday where the wind shifts only slightly, becoming southerly up to 50 kilometers per hour with a high of 20 and a matching low of 6 degrees. Your high today is 21.
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9: To Sylvan Lake, Wade is in Sylvan Lake. Hello, Wade.
10: Hey, Rob. How are you doing today?
9: Hanging in there, Wade. How are you doing?
10: I'm borderline magnificent.
9: Borderline magnificent. My gosh. You must have a lot of money then, because you're going to have to pay all of these costs with your Republic of Alberta once you separate, Wade.
10: I don't have a lot of money, but I can tell you that $400 billion that Danielle came out with is just a scare tactic.
9: Right.
10: She was my hero for a long, long time, and I gave her the benefit of the doubt, and I, over the last couple of years, I donated probably $10,000 to the UCP party and Danielle Smith. And now she's 100% using my donations to run against me and her base. So the $400 billion is a scare tactic. The Alberta Prosperity Project, if you go on their website, they have a document on there called The Value of Freedom. It's been on that site for over a year. And not once have we heard anybody from anywhere say anything against the value of freedom. It's been on there for over a year. Anybody can look at it. You can download it. You can print it off. It was done by Dennis Kalma. It's been looked at by actuaries, CGAs, lawyers, and all that stuff. And all those numbers are, they're all historical numbers based on from Revenue Canada or from the Canadian government as well as the Alberta government. So, of course, you know, she's got to start up with this scare tactic because that's all they've got. They're going to use fear mongering to get in our way. And it's kind of funny, Rob, because right now, this is who we have working against us. Mark Carney, Pierre Poilievre, Danielle Smith, Jason Kenney, Naheed Nenshi, and Thomas Lukasik. Now, these people are supposedly all enemies. And now they're all together working against us. But we're not stopping.
9: Well, you've been... Even though you're for independence, what some would call a separatist, you've managed to unite a whole bunch of people from various political backgrounds. That's for sure. It's actually quite an accomplishment. I will say that there was another poll. I was reading about this in the National Post. What are you going to do if 40% of the population leaves Alberta?
10: What do you mean? Like physically gets up and leaves?
9: Yeah, like if there's an independent party, like it's
10: 1999.
9: Oh, really? What do you? Yeah, you think you can get by if you lose 2 million taxpayers? Oh,
10: absolutely.
9: Absolutely. No, really? Yeah. Well, and your population goes from 5 million down to 2 million or something like that.
10: I have a theory. Theory is, I ran around all last summer with Mitch Sylvester and the Alberta Prosperity Project, and we went all over this province. And I had an opportunity to look at this province through a different set of eyes. What I can say is all we truly need to survive is clean water, food, clothes, and shelter. We've got all of that here. We've got clean water. We can grow our own food. We got clothes. We got shelter. We've got energy. We've got everything we need to survive in this province. And if we got together, we could do it with no money whatsoever.
9: All right. If that's how you view it, I'm just wondering. It'll kind of be in Quebec in the 70s. There was the great exodus when the PQ came to power, and they were planning a referendum. They held it in 1980. The old line was, "Would the last one please turn off the lights?" Okay, that's what it sounds like according to this new poll that's out. That's in the National Post today. Thank you. Wade, good to hear from you. 39% of respondents said they would continue to live in the new independent country. 38% said, no thanks. I'm out of here. Let's go to, where are we going? Kitchener, Ontario. Kitchener. Who's in Kitchener? Bruce is in Kitchener. Hi, Bruce.
7: I'd like to address two issues, if I may. The first is a streaming tax. My objection to Carney's move is I don't think he should be negotiating in the newspapers, in the press, that they should be sitting down at the table and saying, okay, this is a U.S. irritant. Okay, we're willing to budge on the streaming tax. What are you giving back? You don't like the booze out of the liquor stores? We will... change that, bring it back. What are you willing to give back? It seems like we are conceding all sorts of things with the hope that the U.S. government will kindly return something in its place. I'm not sure if that's the way I would negotiate.
9: All right. Okay. You think he keeps making these concessions but has little to show for it so far,
7: right.
9: Anyway. Right. And with the booze bans, that's in 8 out of 10 provinces have taken all the U.S. alcohol off the shelves. But that's a provincial thing. I don't, you know,

0: unusual for people to do that with immigrants. And then we have the abuse that happened in the schools. We can't deny that either. And the federal government, the provincial government, the Anglican Church, the Catholic Church, everybody has apologized for it. The federal government has paid hundreds of millions in reparations. We can't argue that either. I think where we run into problems was that claim about what's buried in the ground and how they got there. That between 1840 and 1890, when the residential schools were in place, our health system was very different. Child deaths from things like measles, mumps, diphtheria, cholera.
1: Yes, you're right. You're right. But with residential schools, and we're going to have to wrap it up because we're very tight on time. In fact, Curtis is going to start playing the music here pretty soon. There you go. They happen in greater numbers, first of all, in the residential schools than they did elsewhere. They did elsewhere, but to a greater extent in the residential schools. So was the prevalence of physical abuse and sexual abuse. And let's not forget, I mean, the official policy really was to what? Kill the Indian and the child. Which Prime Minister Harper said during his apology about the residential schools when he was Prime Minister. Okay, be right back. This is News Radio.
2: Center Michelle Yee. Well, we do have a new issue downtown, eastbound 5th Avenue at 3rd Street Southeast. The last set of lights as you're heading out before the 5th Ave flyover, so you are seeing delays as you make your way through. No other reported issues. Of course, southbound Denver Trail just a little busy making your way towards Glenmore. And then eastbound Glenmore volume is continuing to ease off, but you are a bit busy between Crowchild and Deerfoot Trail. Now, if you do come across any other problems slowing you down, pass those off at 403-291-0066. 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
3: We can expect gusts today between 30 and 50 kilometers per hour from the southwest, along with a high of 21 degrees. Partly cloudy conditions for much of the afternoon, with a late afternoon, early evening chance for thundershowers. Your low drops off to 6. Saturday, partly cloudy with south wind from 30 to 50 kilometers per hour and a high of 20. Then it's mostly cloudy through the afternoon on Sunday. We get west wind at 40 kilometers per hour late in the day. The high is 16.
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4: Kim in Calgary's up next on the Friday Free For All Talk Back. Hello, Kim.
5: Hi, Rob. The frustrating thing for me regarding this October referendum in Alberta is Alberta should actually be holding the provincial election this October, not this referendum. The reason being is that this UCP government was elected to serve for a four-year term that would have ended in May 2027. But suddenly, during their midterm, they decided that elections shouldn't be held in May because there could be potential contention between election campaigning and fire, flood, and drought season. So they moved elections to October instead of May. But instead of staying within the bounds of the four-year term they were actually elected to serve for and holding the next election in October 2026, they alone, as the party in power, decided to extend their own term of office beyond their elected four-year term by staging the next provincial election for October 2027. Instead of the May 2027.
4: Right. Okay. I wasn't familiar with that. Okay, that's interesting.
5: Yeah.
4: I didn't know that.
5: Yeah, well, I'm sure a lot of people are oblivious to that because the announcement about moving the elections to May to October happened a little while ago. And they set up the grounds, these reasons for doing it.
4: Yeah.
5: But again, they were, when we had our election, they were elected for a four-year term, not beyond that. And to stay within that four-year term, we should be having an election in October 2026. And that would mean all the politicians could campaign on however they feel about these ridiculous referendum questions that are coming up.
4: That could
5: up.
4: Be the ballot question. You know, that could have been the ballot question, I suppose, right?
5: Well, politicians can campaign on those issues, and they would get voted in or out based on those issues. So that's what's truly frustrating for me is I can't believe that this government can just go ahead and extend their own term of office. It's like pigs at the trough, in my opinion. They're just extending their own term of office beyond what they were elected to serve for. But hey, thanks for listening to me.
4: Thank you. Yeah. Yeah, we've already lined up some pretty good people for our Focus Alberta panel next week. You don't want to miss that. As I said earlier in the week, it's going to be a long, hot summer of Alberta politics and lots of separation talk. Whether you like it or not, you got to get used to hearing it. This is News Radio

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1: It's mainly cloudy and 19. Good afternoon. I'm Todd Kaufman. Here's what's making news right now. The Alberta government investing $15 million to advance passenger rail planning in the province and begin implementing recommendations from Alberta's passenger rail master plan. The plan looks decades ahead and identifies a passenger rail network that could be developed over a 30-year time frame. Initial work's already underway to examine things like connections between Edmonton and Calgary's light rail transit systems and international airports. The province says it will also engage with industry to assess private sector capacity, financing approaches, business models, and investment opportunities to advance passenger rail. We'll have much more on this announcement later this afternoon. 660 News Time, 12:31. Traffic and weather together on the ones from the 660 News Radio Traffic Center. Here's Michelle.
2: Well, we are going to start off in the northwest. We have a collision northbound Shaganappy Trail at John Laurie Boulevard. So northbound Shaganappy Trail at John Laurie, you're going to find the right-hand lane blocked. And for westbound John Laurie Boulevard, you also have the right-hand lane blocked with emergency crews on scene. So do expect some delays just as you're making your way through. Now, we also have a new issue northbound Crowchild just before Kensington Road in the northwest. You're already backed up to Bow Trail. So do expect delays as you make your way through that stretch. We are clearing out an earlier issue eastbound Fifth Avenue at 3rd Street Southeast. This is right at the lights, just the last set of lights as you're making your way on the 5th Ave flyover. So again, just a bit busy as you make your way through that stretch. Now, northbound Blackfoot, you're also seeing delays at the moment as you make your way up to the lights at 19th Street Southeast. You are dealing with some construction there. And then eastbound Glenmore, continuing to see some pockets of volume just between Crowchild and Deerfoot. Westbound Glenmore, no slowdowns, and you are moving well for both directions of Deerfoot Trail. Now, if there's any other issues, though, that you do spot, you can pass those off at 403-291-0066. 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Here's your weather forecast out with meteorologist Kevin Sanfield.
3: It's partly cloudy today with a chance for some late afternoon, early evening thunder showers as the high gets to 21 with southwest wind gusts up to 50 kilometers per hour. Same speed, different direction Saturday. Gusts up to 50 are possible, this time from the south as we get partly cloudy conditions for much of the day with a high of 20.
1: 660 News Time, 12:32. Another shooting in our city, this time this morning in the southeast community of Forest Lawn. One person in hospital in serious but stable condition. Officers were called to 44th Street Southeast and 11th Ave near Forest Lawn High School around 6:15 a.m. after a resident says a man with a gunshot wound knocked on their door asking for help. Police say so far no arrests have been made. They do, however, believe the incident is targeted. They say the victim is not cooperating. Calgary police are asking for your help after a serious assault yesterday involving a weapon. A woman was found injured at the Sunnyside LRT station just before 6 p.m. and taken to hospital with serious injuries. Police believe the assault actually occurred a few hours earlier in a grassy area near the Lions Park LRT station. Investigators are now looking to identify a man and four women seen on CCTV footage. They're also asking anyone with information to come forward. And a major cross-city drug investigation has ended with two Lethbridge men facing trafficking charges after police pulled nearly $400,000 in contraband off the street. Organized crime investigators have been tracking the operation since November and moved in last month after intercepting a drug shipment arriving from Calgary. Officers raided two local homes, a storage unit, and a vehicle, uncovering nearly 4 kilos of cocaine, a stash of meth, body armor, and live ammo. Police arrested 36-year-old Drew Boak and 21-year-old Griffin Walkie in the days following the raids. Both men remain in custody. I'm Todd Kaufman.
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6: Yeah, it's a Friday free-for-all Talk Back. Again, I mean, lots of news on the Alberta separation front this week. I mentioned the Premier. Premier Smith said it would cost $400 billion to set up an independent Alberta. And then maybe $50 billion a year in ongoing costs, an early estimate. Leger Paul ran in the Post media papers. The National Post has this. Fewer than half of Albertans are certain they would continue living in their newly independent province should it separate from Canada. 39% of respondents said they would continue to live in my new independent country in the case of separation. 38% said they would move Elsewhere in Canada, 19% said they weren't sure, and the remaining 2% said they would move to another country altogether. Only 39% are certain to stay if Alberta leaves Canada, okay? 39%. I don't know. I mean, can you make up a go of it in Alberta, be as wealthy as you say you're going to be if you lose, say, 40% of your population? I'm just throwing it out there. Wade in Sylvan Lake sinks in, just more riches to go around for the rest of us. And then we've been reporting on this all day at 660 News Radio in Calgary. Support for Alberta separation has declined since the beginning of 2026, according to an Ipsos poll for Global News. 72% would check the box to remain in Canada. 72%, the remainder undecided. 19% of Albertans said they would vote this fall to hold a separate binding referendum on separation. 19% for holding the binding referendum, 72% on the remain side. So 1 in 5, say, according to this poll from Ipsos, want to go to the next step and have a second referendum. I mean, the referendum isn't until the fall. A lot can change between now and then, I suppose, but I don't know. You look at a number like that, 19%, doesn't look like winning conditions, I would say, for the pro-independence movement. Let's go back to Calgary. Matt is there. Hello, Matt.
4: Hey, Rob. How are you?
6: Very good, Matt. Thank you.
4: Happy Friday. What's on your mind? Nice sunny weather here.
6: Yeah, it's pretty nice here, too. It's been nice here all week. Can't complain, although where I live just north of Ottawa. We have a fire ban in effect, so no campfires, no open camping, fires. Eh? Yeah.
4: Yeah.
6: Well, you can go camping, you just can't have a campfire, that's all. So where's the fun in that?
4: Oh, yeah. Well, that's fair.
6: Too dry. And the flies are bad. The flies are really bad. Are the flies bad there?
4: No, not yet.
6: Not yet, eh? Okay.
4: I haven't gone camping yet, but yeah, so you know what? I think what it is there's never... Like, people inside of any country in this world, nobody's ever always satisfied. Like, the general population, they always want more control over their future. Every group of people, they can see their government wasting money left and right. This is common, right? And so I think, like, the Albertans, I think, like, what I'm worried about is they have too many people here. They have the idea that, you know, if we separate from Canada, then you can get in this kind of nimble little boat and we can navigate our future with more freedom and more control, you know, this kind of, oh, we could be independent. Dude, I'm telling you, I studied politics and economics and history. The smaller your country is and the more it relies on a single source of income, like oil and gas especially, the weaker your country becomes, man. Like, that's been proven hundreds of times over and over in history, but... So, you know, like, as part of Canada, Alberta has the ability to, like, secure and leverage its larger economic ties, right? So in good years, we can keep part of our oil money, and in bad years, we can get a little help from the rest of the country. People kind of forget that, I feel. I also, now this is a bit of a conspiracy theory, but the United States has a very long history of kind of influencing much weaker, smaller regions of the world, smaller countries, to be kind of like these, you know, revolutions from the inside, and then they get people thinking that it's their own idea to do that, right? So
6: you're right.
4: I can't help but believe that powerful American corporations that, you know, are good friends with our large Alberta oil companies aren't given millions and millions of dollars of social media and get stirring around the pot, you know, being shit disturbers, sorry for my language, but to get people to think that this is their idea, that, you know, they're going to, that we're going to have more control. But I'm telling you, the smaller the country are, the smaller number of people. The reason that Canada doesn't have as much power now is because we have too few people, right? The reason that we can't negotiate one for one with the United States is because our economy is not as big as the United States. That's our problem. You know, and then you take that and you'll accelerate that by a million times if you're Alberta. So you have zero freedom if you leave Canada.
6: Yeah, but you would agree with me that your immigration policy has to, I don't know if you're referencing immigration there and immigration levels, because the public is really soured on immigration now. You're aware of that, right?
4: Oh, yeah, I know that.
6: You know, and the government has really reined in immigration levels. It's cut some streams entirely. It's cut others in half. There's still a lot of streams of immigration. And when you add them all up, it's still about 800,000 people will be coming to Canada in any given year. Refugees, yeah. Family reunification, economic immigrants. There's a whole, I mean, there has to be a dozen different streams of immigration into the country. But there has to be the social capacity to accommodate everybody. You know, with healthcare,
4: and
6: classrooms, and everybody needs a place to live. The two cannot be disconnected, as they were very clearly in the latter half of the Trudeau years. Look, we got to run. We got to run. That's it. Thank you, though. Lots of interesting remarks there. And lots of time to fit you in on the Friday Free For All Talkback here on News Radio.
2: In the 660 Traffic Center, Michelle Yee. Well, northbound Shaganapi Trail at John Laurie Boulevard in the northwest. Earlier collision has been cleared out, so earlier delays are easing off. Northbound Crowchild, though, we are clearing out an issue just before Kensington Road, so do expect some heavier backups. And then downtown eastbound 5th Avenue, just at the lights at 3rd Street Southeast, we are clearing out that earlier issue, so you're a bit busy through that stretch. And northbound Blackfoot Trail, you are backed up from Ogden Road at the moment as you make your way up to the lights at 19th Street Southeast. Now, if there's any other problems you do come across, pass those off at 403-291-0066. Here's your weather forecast with meteorologist Kevin Sandfield.
3: Wind from the southwest today will peak near 50 kilometers per hour with a high of 21 degrees and a chance for some early evening thunder showers. The low drops to 6 overnight, some cloud expected there, then partly cloudy through Saturday with south wind again from 30 to 50 kilometers per hour and a high of 20 degrees. The overnight low there, again, 6 degrees, then mostly cloudy pushing through Sunday where we get to a high of 16.
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6: If you'll just allow me just a minute or so here. Friday Free For All Talk Back, I'm Rob Snow. I'm reading this story during the commercial breaks about a criminal case that is coming to a conclusion in Owen Sound in Ontario. I've been following this case from the beginning. I haven't been reporting on it much on the radio. I remember when this first happened. 44-year-old guy owns a restaurant in Owen Sound, Curry House in Owen Sound. And these three guys from the UK, it's a father, a son, and an uncle. For some reason, they come to Canada. They find themselves in Owen Sound. The son goes out to the restaurant. There are accusations that he tried to dine and dash. And the restaurant owner came out, confronted the son, one of these three guys. And the son, they get into it. The son, boom, punches him. And he falls down. He cracks his skull and he dies a week later in the hospital. He punched him. He fell to the ground and he died in the hospital. He flees the scene. And with the help of the father and his uncle, the three of them, they pack up. They try to erase any evidence that they've been in Owen Sound and they hightail it back to the UK like as soon as possible. It takes the Canadian police like a year to track them down. When they do, they extradite them back to Canada. And today, this was not expected, but today the three of them are in Owen Sound in court. They're all pleading guilty. One is pleading guilty to manslaughter. The son is pleading guilty to manslaughter. The other two are pleading guilty to accessory after the fact because they helped the son flee. So get a load of these sentences, okay? The son who was charged with manslaughter is going to get 42 months, but with time served, will be out in eight months. He killed a man, and he's going to be out in 8 months. The other two who helped him flee are being sentenced to 21 months. And after they're sentenced today, they get time served. So they're going to be deported. Time served. I plead guilty, Your Honor. Okay. Here's your sentence. You're free to go. And border services are going to deport them back to the UK. 8 months? 8 months? And the Crown has agreed to this. What do you even say? What do you even say? I don't know. I don't agree with that sentence. It seems rather lenient to me for killing a man. Casey is in Calgary, first-time caller. Casey.
18: Hello.
6: Yeah, hi, Casey. Yeah, good to hear from you.
18: Yeah, great to be on for the first time.
6: Thank you.
18: Lots of discussion around separation.
6: Yeah, yes.
18: I'm going to continue a bit of the vein. If we look over the last... I'll go 40, 50 years, going back to Trudeau Sr., but even arguably some stuff before that. The West has always been underrepresented and taken advantage of to some degree by the East through the mechanisms of the Constitution. Today, whether it's underrepresentation in the House of Commons or the Senate and the Senate, or through equalization or other things, the West has relatively little say in government. And I mean, fundamentally, that's the root of an awful lot of the Western alienation, right? I kind of liken our country as a bit of like a marriage almost, right? We have different parties that are part of that arrangement. And the thing is, the best scenario would be for the provinces that are really feeling treated poorly to get a chance to kind of go to what I'll call marriage counseling, basically open up the Constitution and say, yes, there's a problem and we need to fix it. The problem is that more than half the country, Ontario, some elements of Quebec, depending on what topic it is, and all of the Maritimes are completely uninterested in doing anything like that because they benefit from the way things are structured today, right? Mm-hmm. And so even if you proposed opening up the Constitution, it's going to get shut down. And so, like a marriage, if you're in a situation where you're unhappy and you cannot, no one's interested in changing anything or going to counseling, what option do you have besides a divorce, right? And that's the problem right. We've gotten ourselves into today is that there aren't
6: sure.
18: any options because the West has no way of changing anything other than by separation. Now, I'm not even sure separation's a great idea or a great plan, but the problem is, What are the alternatives?
6: No, I appreciate that. It's a compelling case that you're making. And I guess I would wonder, why can't you convince more than one out of every five Albertans that you need a divorce at this stage of the game?
18: Yeah. So, you know, I've heard the polls and stuff, and I've seen all kinds of different numbers. You know, I admittedly have a limited network, but one to five seems a little low. I think the numbers of 30-35% are probably more in line.
6: You think those are more accurate? You think those are more accurate? Okay, yeah, fair enough. You know, that's still a big hill to climb. That's still a big hill to climb. That's a lot of minds that you would have to change, right? Yeah. And I mean, to the premier's point, I mean, think about this: old age security at the federal level. You know, the supplement to the Canada Pension Plan. It's not funded like the Canada Pension Plan. It's not funded through, you know, contributions and then investments in the stock market hoping for returns. It's 100% right out of government revenues. And a lot of seniors rely on OAS, the OAS. Is Alberta, how much would that cost Alberta to set up its own old age security system that right now is funded completely and 100% by the federal government? You know, that's something to think about. I'll tell you what, it's going to be a heck of a lot more than $6 billion as claimed by the pro-independence movement. This is News Radio.
2: Center, Michelle Yee. Well, northbound Black Patrol just before the lights at 19th Street in the southeast. We do have a stalled vehicle in the left-hand lane, so you do need to stay to the right. Luckily, downtown, though, eastbound 5th Avenue at 3rd Street Southeast, that earlier issue has been cleared. But northbound Crowchild, we are dealing with a problem just before Kensington Road in the northwest, so you are seeing some heavier backups through that stretch. No issues heading further north once you get through the intersection. We are seeing Deerfoot also moving well, but eastbound Glenmore, you're going to be busy as you make your way towards Deerfoot Trail. Now, if there's any other problems you spot, pass those off at 403-291-0066.
3: We can expect gusts today between 30 and 50 kilometers per hour from the southwest, along with a high of 21 degrees. Partly cloudy conditions for much of the afternoon, with a late afternoon, early evening chance for thundershowers. Your low drops off to 6. Saturday, partly cloudy with south wind from 30 to 50 kilometers per hour and a high of 20. Then it's mostly cloudy through the afternoon on Sunday. We get west wind at 40 kilometers per hour late in the day. The high is 16.
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6: Friday free-for-all Talk Back. Time winding down here. Zach is in Calgary. Zach, hi there.
33: Hi, Rob. How are you doing?
6: Yeah, good, Zach. Yeah. What's on your mind?
33: Well, I just want to, as you know, I like your show and I have a lot of respect for you, but I just want to make a comment on something you said about you kind of, in a way, downplayed the entire residential school conversation as just emotionally charged. You know, something that was borderline a modern day blood libel against Catholics and Canadians of the past. And I just, I don't know, I think saying that it was just the media was just emotionally charged when they made claims without evidence and then cited violence. I just don't agree with you on that personally.
6: Okay, that's fine. That's fine. I don't think my point would be I don't think the media did enough scrutiny on what happened there.
33: No, that's I totally agree with that. Yeah. No, I agree with that. Another thing I was going to ask you about,
6: but I also don't want to. I also don't want to sugarcoat what happened at the residential schools.
33: Well, there's a difference between. I'm not sugarcoating. No one's sugarcoating. But it's you know, there's a difference between acknowledging what happened and acknowledging the bad things that happened and spreading a blood libel. You know that. Like if somebody spread a blood libel, like, you know, in the old medieval period where they accused, you know, Jews of doing horrific things to people. And the response was, well, let's not sugarcoat the bad things that Jewish people did. You know, that would be an inadequate response, enough. I believe.
6: All right. Fair enough. Anything else?
33: But we were talking about AI a couple days ago. And I haven't had a chance to read about this this AI strategy, but you were saying that the Canadian government wants to build like government owned data centers, or are they?
6: No, but it will fund AI startups. It has a $500 million startup fund for AI, and it wants to make sure that control of data is primarily done through Canadian companies, it says.
33: Okay.
6: But right now, with the cloud computing infrastructure in Canada, the way it is, 85% of the cloud infrastructure in Canada right now is controlled by three companies, and they're all in the United States.
33: Yeah, no, 100%. So obviously, I don't want all these three companies having like total control over all our data, especially, you know, all the things that people punch in AI and all the information that AI gathers, even that we don't say. But I'm kind of nervous about the idea of the Canadian government having all that data, too. Like, You know, people make these agents with AI, again,
6: you know, just to come back to it, there's no little indication that the government wants to get into the AI business. What it wants to do is try to create the conditions and even provide some funding so that Canadian companies can compete with American companies in the entire AI space, including cloud infrastructure.
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5: It's Friday, June 5th. Good afternoon, I'm Todd Kaufman.
0: And I'm Nadia Moher, but right now in the city it is 19 and partly cloudy. Here's what's making news right now.
8: What if getting to the airport or even another city was as easy as hopping on a train?
9: Passenger rail is an idea that has been discussed in our province for decades.
8: The Alberta government is one step closer to making that a reality.
10: New polls show opposition towards separation is growing. This as the UCP prepares for its annual leaders' dinner in Calgary.
5: Astronauts aboard the International Space Station had to briefly take shelter earlier today during repairs to fix an air leak.
0: A man is in hospital after being shot this morning in the city's southeast.
11: The Stampeders 2026 season kicks off. One FIFA World Cup warm-up match to go for Canada. Sports at 15.
12: Stocks are plunging, the TSX by 2%, the NASDAQ 4% lower. The group that officially declares Canadian recessions says weakness is not yet widespread or persistent enough to call one. Business at 26.
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5: Traffic and weather together on the ones from the 660 News Radio Traffic Center. Here's Michelle.
2: Well, we are going to start off in the north. We have a new collision. This is on Center Street and Blackthorn Road, just south of 64th Avenue in the north. We are seeing both left-hand lanes blocked in both directions for Center Street just as you're making your way through. So do expect delays as you make your way through that stretch. Now, northbound Crowchild, we still have an issue on the go just before the lights at Kensington Road in the northwest. You are still backed up from Bow Trail as you try to make your way further north. And then northbound Blackfoot Trail, just approaching 19th Street in the southeast, we have a stalled vehicle still in the left-hand lane, so you are busy as you try to make your way through. Now, we also have a collision northbound McLeod Trail as you're approaching 162nd Avenue in the southeast, so you are seeing some light delays there. Keep in mind, both directions, McLeod still remain busy between Lake Fraser Gate and Midlake Shaughnessy Boulevard with construction. And then eastbound Glenmore, continuing to see pockets of heavier volume between Crowchild and Deerfoot Trail. Now, if there's any other issues that you do come across, pass those off at 403-291-0066. 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The heat is on with huge savings on all demo Hondas. 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Here's your weather forecast now with meteorologist Kevin Stanfield.
3: Compared to yesterday, we only gained a single minute of daylight as we close in on the summer solstice. Today is partly cloudy with southwest wind gusts between 30 and 40 kilometers per hour, occasionally peaking up to 50 kilometers per hour. Our high reaches 21 degrees with a late afternoon and early evening chance for thundershowers. The low drops to 6.
0: And currently in Calgary, it is now 20 and partly cloudy. 660 News Time, 103.
5: Well, what if you could commute from Calgary to Edmonton in under an hour? Well, the Alberta government's one step closer to making that a reality with a $15 million investment into a long-anticipated passenger rail network.
0: 660, Shilpa Downton has the details.
8: Those funds will help advance recommendations from Alberta's passenger rail master plan with a long-term vision to connect major cities, communities, and international airports. The premier was at YYC for the announcement.
9: Passenger rail is an idea that has been discussed in our province for decades. And for decades, Alberta watched and waited while rail system networks were quickly and safely moving people across municipalities elsewhere.
8: She says early work is already underway, focusing on potential links between Calgary and Edmonton and other transit systems. It won't happen overnight, though. Officials say it could take decades. But the goal is for faster, easier travel and fewer headaches on the highways.
4: Now, your train leaves in 10 minutes. Here's your ticket. Stick to it, Harry. That's very important. Stick to your ticket.
8: I'm Shilpa Downton.
5: New polls are painting a very clear picture on how Albertans are feeling about separatism. 660's Logan Stein takes a look at the numbers as the Calgary Leaders' Dinner gets underway later tonight.
13: Two separate polls, but one similar theme. Albertans want to stay in the country. A new Ipsos poll for Global News suggesting only 18% say they'd support Alberta leaving the country. That's a significant drop from earlier this year when support was closer to 28%. Another poll by Leger for Post Media had similar results. 68% strongly wanted Alberta to stay a part of Canada. Now, pollsters say the shift may come down to reality setting in as talk of a referendum moves from theory to an actual question on the ballot in October. But whether or not separation is having an impact on the UCP is up for debate. Outside of Calgary and Edmonton, the UCP is dominating the province with a 38-point lead over the opposition NDP. But in Edmonton, they're down by 21 points, and in Calgary, up by 9. Tonight, it may feel like the elephant in the room during the Calgary Leaders' Dinner. In a statement, the UCP says this will be the party's biggest dinner in Calgary yet, with 2,000 people in attendance and over $1 million raised. Tonight's event at the BMO Centre serves as an opportunity for party supporters and donors to hear from the Premier on government priorities and political issues. I'm Logan Stein.
0: Astronauts aboard the International Space Station have briefly taken shelter during a repair to fix a new leak. The five astronauts moved to the docked SpaceX capsule today while cosmonauts worked to fix the leak on the Russian side of the orbiting laboratory. NASA says this was done out of an abundance of caution. That part of the space station has suffered from cracks and leaks over the years. NASA said Roscosmos decided on more extensive repairs. After fresh leaks were found, the astronauts were allowed to leave the capsule after repair work was paused.
5: 660 News Time 106. This just into 660 News Radio from the world of hockey. Cliff Fletcher, the architect of the Calgary Flames Stanley Cup winning team, has passed away at the age of 90. We'll have more in sports at 15. 660 News Time 107.
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5: It is time once again for the Commuter Calculator with our very own Michelle Yeen. Michelle, the sun is shining, but it doesn't mean we won't see any showers, does it?
2: Todd, it is a very happy Friday as we're back into the sunshine and we are enjoying the dry road conditions. Do keep in mind there is still a risk of some isolated thunderstorms as we head into the evening hours, so it could get wet out there. But at the moment, we are enjoying the dry conditions and we are looking great if you are making any travel plans heading out of the city. Now, we do have construction, though. Luckily, major routes just seeing those reduced speeds at the moment. Most of the work being done overnight. But McLeod Trail, you do have those lane closures and we've been seeing those delays between Lake Fraser Gate and James McKevitt Road in the deep south. So do keep that in mind. Now, when it comes to the commuter calculator, Fridays do remain quieter when it comes to volume. So we are going to give it a 2. It's going to remain on the lower side. Do keep in mind, though, if you do have plans to use the C train this weekend, we are going to be seeing some closures along the red line, so you do want to plan accordingly. Now, if there are any other problems, though, that slow you down, you can always pass those on. Have a great weekend. I'm Michelle in the 660 Traffic Center.
0: And from city police, who say that a man is recovering in hospital after being shot. It happened in the southeast early this morning when officers were called to 44th Street near 11th Avenue, that's in Forest Lawn, at about 6:15 a.m. after a man with gunshot wounds approached a home in the area looking for help. That's adjacent to Forest Lawn High School. The victim is said to be in serious but stable condition, and at this point, police have no one in custody. People living in the area pointed police towards a blood trail and say a wheelchair in the back alley was used by the victim. Police believe the shooting was targeted and say the victim is not being cooperative.
5: Calgary police are asking for your help following a serious assault involving a weapon yesterday. A woman was found injured at the Sunnyside LRT station just before 6 p.m. and taken to hospital with serious injuries. Police believe the assault actually took place a few hours earlier in a grassy area near the Lions Park LRT station. Investigators are now looking to identify one man and four women seen on CCTV footage. They're asking anyone with information to come forward. And Calgary police have made an arrest after a series of break and enters in the city's southeast. 32-year-old Dylan Joseph Durant, who was wanted on warrants in relation to the case, has been located and is now in custody. Durant is suspected of being responsible for multiple break and enters in Maple Ridge and Willow Park in early May. That includes a home, utility trailer, and a parked vehicle during the early morning hours of Friday, May 1st on Maple Grove Place, and then another utility trailer on Willow Green Drive and a white 2012 Jeep Wrangler on Maple Creek Drive. Police say the suspect was identified after reviewing CCTV footage. and charges are pending. And a six-month organized crime investigation has taken nearly $400,000 worth of cocaine off of Lethbridge streets. The provincial alert team, alongside local police, raided two homes, a storage unit, and a vehicle just as a fresh drug shipment was arriving from Calgary. Investigators seized nearly 4 kilos of cocaine, over 200 grams of meth, body armor, and ammunition. 36-year-old Drew Boak and 21-year-old Griffin Walkie are facing trafficking charges. Both men have been arrested. They're scheduled to appear before a judge on June 11th. Well, people who live in the city's southeast have been complaining about a bad smell for years, and the city now thinks it knows the answer.
1: Smelly cat,
5: Yeah, the city monitored the area near the Shepherd landfill with an odor monitoring system. Officials say the leak G-shaped system is a possible contributor, which are pipes that collect liquid seeping through the landfill that's eventually headed for wastewater treatment. Sharon Howland with the city's waste and recycling services tells CBC the landfill essentially burps and emits an odor of rotten grass. The city says the odor monitoring system has over 100 sampling stations around the city's Shepherd landfill, as well as the new Brighton Athletic Park. Coming up, traffic and weather together on the One. 660 News Time, 110.
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5: 660 News Time, 111, traffic and weather together on the ones. 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
2: Well, we are seeing C trains running on time. Do keep in mind, we are busy with a couple of issues. We're going to start off northbound Crowchild. We do still have a problem just before the lights at Kensington Road in the northwest. At the moment, you're backed up from Memorial, so delays are slowly easing up, but you do remain busy. Now, northbound Blackfoot Trail approaching 19th Street in the southeast. We still have a stalled vehicle. This is in the left-hand lane, so you do need to stay to the right as you're making your way through. You are seeing some steadier delays through this stretch as well. And then we are dealing with a collision at Center Street and Blackthorn Road in the north. This is just south of 64th Avenue. If you are traveling northbound Center Street at the moment, emergency crews have the right-hand lane blocked, and southbound Center Street through this stretch, the left-hand lane is blocked for you. Now, we also have a new collision southbound 4th Street as you're approaching 24th Avenue in the southwest. You are a bit busy as you make your way through. And then the earlier collision, though, northbound McLeod approaching 162nd Avenue in the south. These. That has been all cleared out for you. But again, McLeod is busy both directions between Lake Fraser Gate and Mid-Lake Shaughnessy Boulevard. The only other major slowdowns we are seeing at the moment, eastbound Glenmore, still seeing some very heavy backups just as you make your way to Deerfoot. But Deerfoot still looking great when it comes to travel speeds in both directions. Now, if there's any other problems you come across, pass those off at 403-291-0066. Here's your weather forecast with meteorologist Kevin Stanfield.
3: Early this evening, we could see a thunder shower brought on by a high in the 20s and southwest wind up to 50 kilometers per hour. Your low drops to 6 overnight into a partly cloudy Saturday where the wind shifts only slightly, becoming southerly up to 50 kilometers per hour with a high of 20 and a matching low of 6 degrees. Your high today is 21.
5: And right now in Calgary, not quite there, mainly cloudy and 20. 660 News Time, 113. One of the federal Liberals' flagship affordability measures is landing in the bank accounts of eligible Canadians starting today. Prime Minister Mark Carney spoke about the benefit during a visit to a grocery store today in Brampton, Ontario.
14: Today, 12 million Canadians, including 5 million Ontarians, will receive a first-time increase in what's called the groceries and essentials benefit.
5: Amounts of the one-time benefit vary based on the size of the household, with a single adult with no children getting up to $267 and a couple with two kids receiving a maximum of $533. Still to come on 660 News Radio Calgary, your latest headlines. 660 News Time, 114.
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5: It's mainly cloudy and 20. Good afternoon. I'm Todd Kaufman. Here are your top stories right now. The Alberta government's eyeing train connections for airports to the downtown cores of its two biggest cities as the first key project of the province's new passenger rail plan. But construction is not expected to start anytime soon. The government says it will spend $15 million over the next 3 years to advance planning efforts. The province's new passenger rail master plan was 2 years in the making. 3 decades from now, it sees an Alberta with high-speed rail between Edmonton and Calgary and trains connecting Calgary to Banff. One person is in hospital in serious but stable condition after an early morning shooting in Forest Lawn. Officers were called to 44th Street Southeast and 11th Ave near Forest Lawn High School around 6:15 a.m. after a resident says a man with gunshot wounds knocked on their door asking for help. Police believe the incident's targeted and they say the victim is not cooperating with them and no arrests have been made. 660 News Time, 1:15. And time now for sports from Sportsnet 960, The Fan. Here's Sandra Priscina.
11: Thanks, Todd. And some sad news to share with you this afternoon. Cliff Fletcher, the architect of the 1989 Flames Stanley Cup winning team, has passed away. He helped bring the team from Atlanta to Calgary in the early 80s. He was 90 years old. The Stampeders 2026 season kicks off, welcoming Winnipeg to McMahon Stadium. Head coach Dave Dickinson expecting a big test from the Blue Bombers.
18: And against Winnipeg, like you said, it's a lot of times turnovers. It's like, are they getting them or are we giving them? So for us, it's just protecting that ball, own that ball. I'll bet whoever wins the turnover battle wins the game, and hopefully it's us.
11: Action goes at 7. One more tune-up for Canada before the FIFA World Cup, a date in Montreal against Ireland. Broadcaster Gareth Wheeler hopes the Canadians can get through unscathed.
19: It's deeply concerning to me. Like, I've been trying to, like, look back on other national teams that have dealt with this kind of issues, these kind of injury issues heading into the World Cup, and I kind of stop at Canada.
11: Kickoff is 5:30. The NBA Finals continue. Game 2 at 6:30 on Sportsnet. The Spurs can draw even with the Knicks. The Blue Jays look to start a win streak. They welcome the Orioles at 5:07 on Sportsnet 1. The Okotoks Dogs host the Brooks Bombers at Siemens Stadium. 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
5: Well, the judge has sentenced an Alberta man convicted of maiming and killing rabbits to 8 years in prison. Nicholas Wasseen was found guilty on 10 counts of killing or injuring rabbits by causing several of the animals unnecessary pain, injury, or suffering, and of failing to provide adequate food, water, shelter, or care. The offenses took place between late October of 2022 and January of 2023. A trial last year heard disturbing details, including one rabbit left to suffer for days while zip-tied in a milk crate. Court of King's Bench Justice Michelle Bork called the 32-year-old man's actions vile and inconceivable. The judge also ordered a lifetime ban from owning or residing with animals. StatsCan says the labor market rebounded with a surprise gain of 88,000 jobs in May, partially offsetting employment declines since the start of the year. The unemployment rate fell 3 ticks to 6.6%. Prime Minister Mark Carney reacted to today's report.
14: We are transforming this economy with a major plan. We're transforming this economy to become stronger, more resilient, more independent, more sustainable. And a big transformations, they don't happen overnight. They take some time.
5: StatsCan reported a week ago that economic growth stalled in the first quarter, though the agency's flash estimates suggested real GDP was on the rise again to start the second quarter. Many economists have said recent economic weakness doesn't yet rise to the bar of a recession, despite GDP declining for two consecutive quarters. Coming up, traffic and weather together on the ones and the 660 News Radio Agriculture Report. 660 News, time 120.
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0: highway surrounding, still seeing very light volume. Now, we do have some better news. Northbound Crowchild, though, approaching Kensington Road, that earlier issue has been cleared out. Delays have been easing off very nicely. Do keep in mind, though, northbound Blackfoot Trail, though, approaching 19th Street in the southeast, we still have a stalled vehicle in the left-hand lane, so you are starting to slow as you make your way from Ogden. Do stay to the right to get through. And then we do have a collision on the go southbound 4th Street as you're approaching 24th Avenue Southwest. Luckily, delays are on the lighter side. It's just as you're approaching and passing this collision. Now, we are also clearing out an earlier collision. This is northbound Center Street at Blackthorn Road North, just south of 64th Avenue. You do still have the right-hand lane block, but southbound Center Street through this stretch, all lanes are open for you. Now, westbound McKnight is getting busier, heading towards 4th Street, eastbound 16th Avenue. Also seeing some heavier delays just as you make your way to the lights at Edmonton Trail. And then you're going to find it slow for eastbound Glenmore just as you're approaching Deerfoot. Now, if there is any other problems, though, you can always pass those on at 403-291-0066. 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Here's your weather forecast now with meteorologist Kevin Stanfield.
1: We can expect gusts today between 30 and 50 kilometers per hour from the southwest, along with a high of 21 degrees. Partly cloudy conditions for much of the afternoon, with a late afternoon, early evening chance for thundershowers. Your low drops off to 6. Saturday, partly cloudy with south wind from 30 to 50 kilometers per hour and a high of 20. Then it's mostly cloudy through the afternoon on Sunday. We get west wind at 40 kilometers per hour late in the day. The high is 16.
2: And right now in Calgary, mainly cloudy and 20. 660 News time, 1:23. 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
3: I'm meteorologist David Spence with Rural Roots Canada. For farmers who put their canola in the ground, the rains earlier this week were welcome as germination continues. But for those who've not yet planted, particularly in northeastern Alberta, the rain was too much of a good thing. There are reports some producers are returning their seed. The fields are too wet and will stay too wet for the rest of the planting window. To complicate matters further, this weekend's weather will be unsettled across the Peace, Alberta, and Saskatchewan. June is being June, and that means unstable weather with afternoon showers and storms. The most likely target for wet weather is central Alberta, from Sundre east to Olds and north to Edmonton. But the remainder of the region is not immune. Earlier this week, many communities such as Mosley, Lavoie, Longview, Enchant, and Dog Pound received over 100 millimeters of rain. While massive rainfalls like that are not likely this weekend, June has just begun, and it is statistically the rainiest month of the year. For Rural Roots Canada, I'm meteorologist David Spence.
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2: 660 News time, 1:25. Come From Away is on stage at Theatre Calgary. If you want to see it, you better grab tickets fast. Here's 660's Andrea Montgomery.
5: Demand is so sky high for this one that Theatre Calgary has had to put out a public notice warning about ticket resellers ramping up their prices. Despite there being limited availability, the company says there are still tickets and it's best to buy direct.
6: From one life, new and land. Welcome to the Rock.
5: Sora Gibbons plays the role of Janice, the Rogers TV employee on the ground in Gander, Newfoundland that morning. It's her first week of work, no less, when 9/11 diverts hundreds of flights to the Rock and the small town of Gander. Gibbons is familiar with the story. They lived it, being in grade 6 when it all happened.
7: We had some people from the States stay in my bedroom in my house, and my brother's high school, which ended up being my high school, just like Gander Academy in the show, we housed a bunch of people in our gym on gym mats.
5: Gibbons says it's a dream to be a part of the show, and they've auditioned for years with this role in mind.
7: This show is one of the only shows, besides a couple others, that has made it to Broadway that is a Canadian show and a Canadian story, and a true Canadian story. So I've always wanted to be in this show, especially as a Newfoundlander.
5: Come From Away runs at Theatre Calgary through to June 28th. Behind the curtain, I'm Andrea Montgomery.
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2: The group that officially declares recessions in Canada says we're not in one, despite two consecutive quarters of economic shrinkage. The Business Cycle Council, part of the C.D. Howe Institute, says the most recent report showing two quarters of declining GDP is not enough to meet the definition. It says the weakness is not widespread or persistent enough to be called a recession. Markets are plunging in the final hour of the trading week. The TSX is down 2.3%, 822 points. It's 34,395. The Dow's down 1.5%, 741 points. S&P down more than 2%, 181 to 7402. And the NASDAQ is plunging 4% as chip stocks are getting put in the chipper.
3: Investors are losing money by the minute this hour as the Dow tumbles from yesterday's new high. And investors eye rising prospects of a Federal Reserve interest rate hike later this year, following signs of a strengthening job market. And the NASDAQ slides precipitously as investors dump out of AI-related shares. Meta, among the stocks under serious pressure. A report indicates it's considering raising tens of billions of dollars in a new share offering. Denise Pellegrini, Bloomberg Radio.
2: After today's stronger than expected jobs report from Statistics Canada, the dollar is down a fifth of a cent, 71.69 cents U.S. Oil futures are down more than 3%, $2.94, 90.10 U.S. per barrel. Gold is down 3.5%, $162.43 an ounce. And the slide of Bitcoin continues, nearly 7% lower. It's below 60,000. At the Business Center, I'm Richard Detman.
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11: What if getting to the airport or even another city was as easy as hopping on a train?
9: Well, that's the vision the Alberta government is working towards with a new passenger rail plan now in motion. 660 Shopa Downton with the details.
12: Calgarians are now one step closer to commuting to Edmonton in under an hour. It won't happen overnight, but after decades of anticipation, the province is announcing its first steps towards building a passenger rail network across Alberta.
13: We're beginning with an investment of $15 million over 3 years, and this funding will help start the planning process for passenger rail and support engagements with proponents, industry, and private sector partners, many of whom have also long shared this vision.
12: Premier Smith says the vision begins with passenger rail connecting Edmonton and Calgary with their international airports. And the long-term plan includes high-speed rail, airport links, and commuter service for growing communities. It could still take decades before we get there, but by then your commute could involve snacks and your favorite movie.
14: But Hagrid, there must be a mistake. This is platform 9 3/4. There's no such thing. Is there?
12: I'm Shilpa Downton.
9: 660 News Time, 1:31.
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15: Well, northbound Crowchild approaching Kensington Road. We just cleared out an earlier collision a few minutes ago, but northbound Crowchild now at 5th Avenue Northwest. We have a new collision on the go. Emergency crews are on scene. They are tying up that right-hand lane, so you are backed up to Memorial Drive, southbound Crowchild. Also seeing that distraction making your way through, so you are going to be busy through this stretch. Now, northbound Blackfoot Trail, we are also still dealing with a stalled vehicle just as you're approaching 19th Street Southeast. This one remains in the left-hand lane. Do stay to the right, but you are seeing those delays from Ogden Road. And then we do have another collision on the go northbound Center Street. This is at Blackthorn Road, just south of 64th Avenue in the north. Right-hand lane still remains blocked there, so you do want to stay to the left. And then the earlier collision, southbound 4th Street, approaching 24th Avenue in the southwest, that has been all cleared out. Now, eastbound 16th Avenue, still quite busy making way to the lights at Edmonton Trail and eastbound Glenmore. You continue to see those steadier delays making way to Deerfoot, but if you do see any other problems, you can always pass those off at 403-291-0066. 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Here's your weather forecast now with meteorologist Kevin Stanfield.
16: It's partly cloudy today with a chance for some late afternoon, early evening thunder showers as the high gets to 21 with southwest wind gusts up to 50 kilometers per hour. Same speed, different direction Saturday. Gusts up to 50 are possible, this time from the south as we get partly cloudy conditions for much of the day with a high of 20.
9: And right now in Calgary, mainly cloudy and 20. We'll have another check of traffic and weather together in less than 10 minutes. 660 News Time, 1:33.
11: New data is adding some clarity to where Albertans stand on separation.
9: 660's Logan Stein is digging into the numbers.
17: Two different polls, but they're telling a very similar story. Most people here are not looking to split from Canada. An Ipsos poll for Global News suggesting only about 19% would support a vote to hold a referendum this fall, while more than 70% say they'd vote to stay in the country. And if it came down to actually leaving, well, support drops a bit more. Just 18% say they'd back separation. It's down from around 28% earlier this year. A separate Léger poll, this time for Post Media, echoes that trend, with 68% strongly supporting staying in Canada. But whether or not separation is having an impact on the UCP is up for debate right now. Outside of Calgary and Edmonton, the UCP is dominating the province with a 38-point lead over the opposition NDP. But in Edmonton, they're down 21 points, and in Calgary, only up by 9. Meanwhile, the separation issue could be an elephant in the room tonight as about 2,000 people gather at the BMO Center for the UCP's annual Calgary Leaders Dinner. The party believes this could be its biggest one yet, with 2,000 people attending. I'm Logan Stein.
11: And at least one member of the Premier's cabinet won't say which way he will vote in the October 19th separation referendum. Transportation Minister Devin Dreeshan was asked this morning and couldn't say if he'd vote to remain or begin the process of starting a binding referendum, instead putting the blame on the feds.
18: I see the media has been asking lots of politicians what their opinion and what their singular vote is going to be. But I do find it interesting that I haven't seen a lot of pressure on the federal government to see what they're going to do, because it is the federal government's primary responsibility to make sure that the country stays together.
11: Premier Danielle Smith says she will be voting for Alberta to remain in Canada and says that's the official position of the UCP party.
9: Well, the national jobs numbers today show a large jump, larger jump than expected, rather, for job creation in the country. About 10,000 were expected, but some 88,000 were created, according to StatsCan. The PM speaking today on those numbers as the new grocery benefit dropped. Parliament Hill reporter Corey Mac McSweeney has more.
19: Big transformations, they don't happen overnight. They take some time. And while that's underway, we are laser focused on affordability for Canadians, for Canadian families.
20: And on that note, Carney also highlighting his new one-time top-up to the groceries and essentials benefit. That's the benefit that's basically been rebranded. It used to be known as the GST HST credit or rebate that would be ending up in Canadians' bank accounts quarterly, but we now have this one-time top-up payment from the federal government. Up to 12 million people should be getting that payment today in their bank accounts or in a check in the mail. It's worth about 50% of the annual benefit from last year. And the quarterly payments that people typically get, first one coming in July, are going to be raised by about 25% each quarter for the next 5 years.
9: And the top-up payment today would be $267 for a single adult.
11: Where were you 2 years ago when that emergency alert went off and changed the face of waterworks here in Calgary for the foreseeable future? Hannah Saeed reports where the city is 2 years since the original big break.
0: I'm right now standing at the scene where 2 years ago today, on June 5th, 2024, Calgary faced a catastrophic water main break, the first of two the city would face in 18 months. Behind me is the stretch of roadway in Bonaise, where a critical section of the city's feeder main ruptured, sending water rushing across the street. At the time, we saw this road flooded with buses, cars, and people stranded as crews raced to assess the damage. What followed was months-long recovery efforts. Calgarians faced water restrictions, emergency repairs, and ongoing uncertainty as crews worked around the clock to restore and reinforce the city's aging infrastructure. On December 30th last year, the city experienced another significant water main break, with Mayor Jeremy Farkas calling the Bearspaw South feeder main terminally ill. It sparked change, and later this year, the city plans to replace this section of the pipe once and for all in hopes of preventing a repeat of the event that changed how Calgarians think about their water system. Hannah Saeed, City News, Calgary.
9: Another shooting in Calgary, this time in the Forest Lawn community. Just after 6:15 this morning, police were called to a stretch of 44th Street after a man who appeared to have been shot showed up at the door of a home looking for help. Police say the man was taken to hospital in stable condition. They say the incident's believed to be targeted. No word on whether there's been an arrest yet. It comes just days after a shooting at a popular park in the city's Beltline.
11: And a few messages from Parks Canada for anyone heading to Banff this weekend. Officials are asking visitors to be extra alert and cautious, saying there have been aggressive coyotes in the town site. The warning extends to Bow Falls Trail, Spray Avenue, Glen Avenue, and Glen Crescent. They advise you keep your pet on a leash at all times, your head on a swivel, and if you do see a coyote, give them space. And you'll also have to postpone hikes to the Cave and Basin Trail's Lower Boardwalk and Marsh Loop this weekend. They're flooded and closed until further notice. In other parts of the National Park, there is restricted activity in Sunshine Meadows, Citadel Pass, and Healy Pass. Hiking is only permitted on designated trails and roads in those areas. The restrictions in place to protect and improve habitat for grizzly bears. Find more information on the Parks Canada website. And coming up, we'll take a look at traffic and weather together on The Ones. 660 News Time, 1:39.
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11: 660 News Time, 1:41. That means it's time for traffic and weather together on The Ones from the 660 News Radio Traffic Center. How are things out there, Michelle?
15: Well, it is busy right now for Crowchild Trail. Northbound Crowchild just at 5th Avenue Northwest. We do have emergency crews on scene. They're in the right-hand lane. Northbound Crowchild, you are backed up from Memorial and southbound Crowchild. Also seeing some heavy delays just as you make your way through. You are seeing that distraction through this stretch. Now, we also have a new collision in the Northwest eastbound Contrails Boulevard. This is right on the on-ramp to southbound Stoney in the Northwest. You are going to find emergency crews in the left-hand lane, so do stay to the right as you make your way through. And the northbound Center Street at Blackthorn Road North, you do have the right-hand lane currently blocked. We are waiting for a tow truck to get clear of the vehicles out of the way, so it's a little busy as you make your way through. And the northbound Blackfoot Trail approaching 19th Street in the southeast, we've also been dealing with a stalled vehicle just in the left-hand lane. Does look like a tow truck is currently on scene, but you're also seeing some steady backups as you make your way through. Now, no problems downtown, but eastbound Memorial, seeing some steady backups trying to make your way towards 10th Street Northwest. You're also seeing delays for eastbound Glenmore approaching Deerfoot and then southbound Deerfoot. We are starting to see some steadier delays just over the Caffro Bridge as you make your way towards Glenmore Trail. Now, if you do come across any other problems, though, you can pass those off at 403-291-0066. Here's your weather forecast with meteorologist Kevin Stanfield.
16: Wind from the southwest today will peak near 50 kilometers per hour with a high of 21 degrees and a chance for some early evening thundershowers. The low drops to 6 overnight, some cloud expected there, then partly cloudy through Saturday with south wind again from 30 to 50 kilometers per hour and a high of 20 degrees. The overnight low there, again, 6 degrees, then mostly cloudy pushing through Sunday where we get to a high of 16.
11: And right now in Calgary, we're sitting at 20 and mostly cloudy. With the clock ticking down on a July 1st review deadline for the Canada-United States-Mexico agreement, Canada's top business leaders are weighing in. Canadian press reporter Christopher Reynolds explains what some of them want.
1: An industry group representing steel manufacturers, industry groups representing corporate CEOs and manufacturers more broadly, they think it's urgent to get a deal. And even if that might result in a few more concessions, at least it removes the pall of uncertainty that has descended over corporate Canada.
11: Just this week, the Trump administration proposed a 10% additional tariff on Canada and other countries, though the vast majority of goods exported to the U.S. are compliant with the existing trade pact and exempt from levies. Still to come on 660 News Radio Calgary after this short break, we'll take a look at the top headlines and Sandra Priscina will be in with the latest in sports. 660 News Time, 1:43.
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11: Right now in Calgary, it is 20 and mostly cloudy. Good afternoon and thank you for joining us. I'm Nadia Moharab. Here are some of the top stories right now. Ever fancy a commute from Calgary to Edmonton in under an hour? Well, the province says it's a step closer to making that happen with a massive investment in a passenger rail network. All the details coming up at the top of the hour. And from city police, a man injured in a shooting this morning approaches strangers at their home looking for help. He's recovering in hospital. No word on an arrest. Also coming up at 2 o'clock, everything you need to know about this weekend's Lilac Festival and some tips on getting there. 660 News Time, 1:45. From Sportsnet, 960 The Fan, here's Sandra Priscina.
15: Nadia, the man who helped bring the Flames to Calgary from Atlanta has passed away. Cliff Fletcher was 90. The Hall of Famer led the team to winning the Stanley Cup in 1989. Commissioner Gary Bettman sharing, quote, "Few men in the history of hockey have had as profound and lasting of an impact on the game as Cliff Fletcher." The Stampeders open their season hosting Winnipeg and won't have one of their longest tenured players. Kicker Rene Parrott is on the 6-game injured list. Head coach Dave Dickinson admitting it's an adjustment.
28: We expect him back, just not sure when though. Unfortunately, it's just like a quarterback with an arm that's probably, if you're not being able to kick, that certainly is tough on kickers.
15: And this, of course, 7 o'clock start over at McMahon. One FIFA World Cup warm-up to go for Canada, welcoming Ireland to Montreal. Kickoff there, 5:30. An all-AL East set opening for the Blue Jays, home to Baltimore at Siemens Stadium. The 4-1 Okotoks Dogs entertain the Brooks Bombers. Sportsnet with Game 2 of the NBA Finals at 6:30. The Spurs host the Knicks after New York won the opener. Sports at 15 and 45 past the hour, or head over to sportsnet.ca.
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11: Is Canada's recent economic downturn really a recession? Not according to one group. More from 660 Sonia Aslam.
17: The unofficial authority on these kinds of matters says it's too soon to use that word. The nonpartisan independent CD Howe Institute's Business Cycle Council is traditionally viewed as the arbiter of when to call a sluggish economy a genuine recession. And this morning, the council notes two consecutive quarters of declining GDP are not enough to call it one. And it's urging people not to read too much into all the data. Over the past week, the federal conservatives have blamed the liberals for what's happening with the economy. But the prime minister says two back-to-back GDP declines is not that bad and is in line with this country moving away from relying on the U.S. I'm Sonia Aslam.
11: And on the health front, there's a potential new breakthrough with a blood test that could detect lung cancers even before they develop. The screening is in its early stages, but researchers say it could also detect other lung conditions like COPD. More from ABC News Chief Medical Correspondent Dr. Tara Narula.
18: What if we could pick up on inflammation before a cancer ever develops? That's what researchers here wanted to look at. And so they essentially used a UK biobank of blood and machine learning, and they identified 14 proteins in the blood that they called a signal or signature that predicted those at risk of lung cancer over 5 years before development of the disease.
11: Each year, nearly 33,000 Canadians are diagnosed with lung cancer and more than 1,900 die from the disease. And the search for a missing wife and mother, Lynette Hooker, in the Bahamas has intensified following new evidence. Her husband says she fell out of their dinghy and was carried away by the current.
19: The Coast Guard using a canine to find clues in the 55-year-old's disappearance. Divers also deploying underwater drones to focus on areas not previously searched in the 2 months since Lynette vanished during a sailing trip with her husband, Brian. U.S. officials tell ABC News investigators were led to these new areas after GPS data from Brian Hooker's electronic devices seemed to contradict his account of the night he says his wife went overboard.
11: That was ABC's Victor Quindendo in Miami. Coming up, we'll have another look at traffic and weather together on the ones. Get the latest from Michelle. 660 News Time, 1:50.
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11: 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Time for traffic and weather together on those ones from the 660 News Radio Traffic Center. 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
15: Well, we are still enjoying some drier conditions. Of course, we have a risk of seeing some isolated thunderstorms this evening. But if you are making your way into central Alberta this afternoon, a severe thunderstorm warning is on that stretches down to Innisfail. So you do want to take care of if you're making your way through that area. But of course, no issues at the moment for highways surrounding the city if you're making your way in and out of city limits. Now, northbound Crowchild, we do solve this collision at 5th Avenue in the northwest. Right-hand lane is blocked both directions of Crowchild. Very heavily backed up, though, as you try to make your way through this area. Do keep in mind, northbound Black Patrol approaching 19th Street in the southeast. That earlier stalled vehicle has been cleared out, so delays have been easing off very nicely through this stretch. But we do have a collision northbound Center Street at Blackthorn Road. You're going to find the right-hand lane is currently blocked there. And then eastbound Country Hills Boulevard, just on the on-ramp to southbound Stoney in the northwest. We do still have the left-hand lane currently blocked, so you do need to stay to the right, but luckily delays are light through this stretch. No other problems when it comes to Stoney or Satina Trail as you make your way around the city. Now for southbound Deerfoot, a little busy heading over the Caffaro Bridge towards Glenmore and then eastbound Glenmore. We continue to see pockets of heavier volume between Crowchild and Deerfoot Trail. And then McLeod, both directions. You expect delays with construction and lane closures between Lake Fraser Gate and Shaughnessy Midlake Boulevard. Now, if there's any other problems, though, that you do come across or are getting in your way, you can pass those off at 403-291-0066. Here's your weather forecast now with meteorologist Kevin Stanfield.
0: The forecast is reasonably fair through the weekend, with your average high reaching 19.3 degrees. Your high today is 21. Southwest wind up to 50 kilometers per hour is expected through parts of the afternoon. That may trigger a late day thunder shower as well. Partly cloudy on Saturday. South wind this time, 30 to 50 kilometers per hour with a high of 20. We'll get late day west wind on Sunday, a little too late in the day, in fact. Mostly cloudy with a high of 16 there. And then on Monday, mainly cloudy again with a high to 18.
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11: Come From Away is at Theatre Calgary this month. While the show came through just a few years back with the Broadway Across Canada tour, this is your chance to see the show about Canadians with a Canadian cast. 660's Andrew Montgomery goes behind the curtain with one such cast member from Newfoundlander.

0: It's a show about a bunch of international travelers who find themselves stuck in Newfoundland in the events post 9/11, literally finding parts of themselves as the world changes in the wake of the events in New York. Sora Gibbons plays the part of Janice, a Rogers TV journalist in her first week of work, suddenly covering a story of international magnitude.
1: Even though it's centered around the story of 9/11, it's really about community and caring for your neighbors and understanding people who might not be from the same place as you or from a different culture than you.
0: Gibbons says while they have never been a journalist, this is a story they know well, having been there. They were in grade 6 at the time.
1: A lot of people I know, including my parents, brought people in and gave them beds and food and helped them when they were stranded. So I experienced it, not directly in Gander, but in St. John's.
0: Come From Away runs until June 28th at Theatre Calgary. And a word to the wise. The theatre company says it has seen an increase in secondary sellers trying to make a dime off their tickets. While demand is high for the show, Theatre Calgary says it is still best to buy direct, and there are still seats available. To that end, an extra performance has just been added. Behind the curtain, I'm Andrea Montgomery.
2: And looking for something to do this weekend, the annual Lilac Festival is set to take over the Beltline and Mission neighborhoods on Sunday morning. 660's Leo Ernewine has details on what to expect before heading out.
3: Calgary is preparing to welcome thousands of pedestrians to 4th Street Southwest for the Lilac Festival, featuring artisan markets, extended restaurant patios, and a massive kids' activity zone packed with bouncy castles on 18th Ave. There's also an expanded entertainment lineup in the mix this year. Over 70 local musical acts and 45 different dance groups are scheduled to perform across multiple live stages throughout the day. Calgary Transit is advising everyone to skip the parking headache and take the C train instead, with easy walking access available from both Victoria Park and Arrowton stations. Everything starts this Sunday at 10 in the morning along 4th Street Southwest. From 660 News, I'm Leo Ernewine.
2: And coming up in less than a minute, we'll take a look at your Market Minute. 660 News time, 1:55.
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7: The Canadian economy added a surprising 87,800 jobs in May, 8 times more than the average estimate, bringing the unemployment rate down to 6.6%. Another positive, full-time work drove the gain and was observed across industries, according to Statistics Canada. May's big gain only partly erased a loss of 112,000 jobs in the first 4 months of the year. Business activity picked up in May, too. The Ivy Purchasing Managers Index rose to 58.2, the highest this year, and up more than 9 points from a year ago. It measures positive versus negative purchasing activity. As if the war in Iran wasn't enough, major oil sands producer Cenovus is curtailing some deliveries by 4%. It issued a force majeure notice because a power outage disrupted oil sands operations at Christina Lake and Foster Creek, Alberta. A blowout jobs report in the U.S. has investors worried there might be a U.S. Fed interest rate hike, and the chip sector has gone back to the downside. As we near the closing bell, the Dow is off 663 points, percent and a quarter. The S&P is off 2.5%, the benchmark down to 7384, and the NASDAQ is down nearly 4%. The TSX is down 806 points. The loonie is down a fifth of a cent, 71.71 cents U.S. Oil futures are off 3% at $90.29 U.S. a barrel. Gold, $43.47 an ounce, is down 3.5%. And Bitcoin is down more than 5%. It's below $60,300. At the Business Center, I'm Richard Detman.
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17: Good afternoon. It's Friday, June 5th. I'm Mark Strachik.
16: And I'm Pete Curtis in Calgary. Mainly cloudy and 20 degrees. Here's what's making news right now.
18: What if getting to the airport or even another city was as easy as hopping on a train?
19: Passenger rail is an idea that has been discussed in our province for decades.
18: The Alberta government is one step closer to making that a reality.
17: City police investigating another shooting, this one early this morning in the southeast. The victim going to someone's home seeking help.
3: Huge crowds are set to take over 4th Street this Sunday for the return of the Lilac Festival.
20: The hockey world mourning the passing of longtime Flames GM Cliff Fletcher. The Stampeders open their season. Sports at 15.
21: The TSX fell more than 2%, 791 points. The Dow down 1%, 603 points. NASDAQ down 4%. Big job gains have traders worried about an interest rate hike. That and the slide of chip stocks resumes. Business at 26.
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17: Traffic and weather together on the ones in the 6:60 News Radio Traffic Center this afternoon. Here's Michelle Yee.
22: Well, we are going to start off on northbound Crowchild. We've been dealing with a collision at 5th Avenue Northwest. We've had the right-hand lane blocked. Unfortunately, at the moment, we have both right-hand lanes blocked. So you do need to move over to the far left to get through. Keep in mind, southbound Crowchild, with that distraction on the go, you're going to be very busy as you make your way through this stretch as well. Now, also in the northwest, we do have an issue eastbound Country Hills Boulevard. This is right on the on-ramp to southbound Stoney Trail in the northwest. The left-hand lane is currently blocked, so do stay to the right. We are also clearing out a collision northbound Center Street at Blackthorn Road. The right-hand lane is blocked there. Now, we have a new issue westbound 32nd Avenue at 12th Street Northeast, so you are busy as you're trying to make your way past towards Deerfoot. And downtown, we're also dealing with a new issue eastbound 9th Avenue just at 11th Street Southwest, so do expect delays as you make your way through. Now, eastbound Glenmore, you're going to see steady delays between Crowchild and Deerfoot, but Deerfoot still moving well in both directions. If you do come across any other problems, you can pass those off at 403-291-0066. 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Here's your weather forecast with meteorologist Kevin Stanfield.
23: Compared to yesterday, we only gained a single minute of daylight as we close in on the summer solstice. Today is partly cloudy with southwest wind gusts between 30 and 40 kilometers per hour, occasionally peaking up to 50 kilometers per hour. Our high reaches 21 degrees with a late afternoon and early evening chance for thundershowers. The low drops to 6.
16: Right now in Calgary, 20 and mainly cloudy. 6:60 News Time, 2:03.
17: Well, breaking news from the NHL. Cliff Fletcher, the first general manager of the Calgary Flames, has died. The Toronto Maple Leafs, where Fletcher was still the senior advisor, confirming his death this past hour, but provided no further details. He was 90. Fletcher joined the expansion Atlanta Flames as general manager in 1972 and remained with the team when it relocated here to Calgary in 1980, was also a key architect of the 89 Stanley Cup victory.
24: Cliff Fletcher ushered onto the ice by his coach Terry Crisp, and a big night for Cliff Fletcher.
16: Fletcher left the team in 1991 to take over as chief operating officer for the Toronto Maple Leafs. where they pulled off one of the biggest trades in NHL history that involved 10 players, sending Doug Gilmore to Toronto. He was inducted into the Hockey Hall of Fame in 2004. More on Fletcher's Flames legacy throughout the afternoon in sports at 15 and 45.
17: What if you could commute from Calgary to Edmonton in under an hour? The Alberta government has announced a $15 million investment into a long-anticipated passenger rail network. 660's Shilpa Downton has the details.
22: Those funds will help advance recommendations from Alberta's Passenger Rail Master Plan, with a long-term vision to connect major cities, communities, and international airports. The premier was at YYC for the announcement.
19: Passenger rail is an idea that has been discussed in our province for decades. And for decades, Alberta watched and waited while rail system networks were quickly and safely moving people across municipalities elsewhere.
22: She says early work is already underway, focusing on potential links between Calgary and Edmonton and other transit systems. It won't happen overnight, though. Officials say it could take decades. But the goal is for faster, easier travel and fewer headaches on the highways.
0: Now, your train leaves in 10 minutes. Here's your ticket. Stick to it, Harry. That's very important. Stick to your ticket.
22: I'm Shilpa Downton.
16: The premier has had no trouble answering which way she will vote in the separation referendum to stay in Canada. But at least one member of her cabinet didn't want to say this morning.
1: On October 19th, will you be voting for Alberta to remain in Canada or for the government to begin the process towards a binding referendum on Alberta independence?
2: Well, thank you for the question. I think there's 100 people in this room, so my one vote versus their 100 might be a little skewed.
16: That's Transportation Minister Devin Dreeshan. He went on to say to reporters, should be asking the federal government to see what they're going to do, saying it's their responsibility to make sure the country stays together.
17: A man's in hospital after being shot in the southeast this morning. Officers were called to 44th Street near 11th Avenue and Forest Lawn around 6:15 a.m. after a man with gunshot wounds approached a home in the area asking for help. It's right near Forest Lawn High School. The victim is said to be in serious but stable condition. Police have no one in custody at last report. Area residents pointed police towards a blood trail and say a wheelchair in the back alley may have been used by the victim. Police believe the shooting was targeted and say the victim is not cooperating with their investigation.
16: Calgary police were asking for the public's help following a serious assault at an LRT station on Thursday. A woman was found injured at the Sunnyside LRT station just before 6 p.m. and taken to hospital with serious injuries. But police believe the assault actually happened a few hours earlier in a grassy area near the Lions Park LRT station. Investigators are now looking to identify one man and four women seen on CCTV footage. Photos released by police have been posted on our website at citynews.ca. Where were you 2 years ago when that emergency alert went off and changed the face of waterworks in Calgary for the foreseeable future? Hannah Sade reports where the city is 2 years since the original break.
4: I'm right now standing at the scene where 2 years ago today, on June 5th, 2024, Calgary faced a catastrophic water main break, the first of two the city would face in 18 months. Behind me is the stretch of roadway in Bonaise, where a critical section of the city's feeder main ruptured, sending water rushing across the street. At the time, we saw this road flooded with buses, cars, and people stranded as crews raced to assess the damage. What followed was months-long recovery efforts. Calgarians faced water restrictions, emergency repairs, as crews worked around the clock to restore and reinforce the city's aging infrastructure. On December 30th last year, the city experienced another significant water main break, with Mayor Jeremy Farkas calling the Bearspaw South feeder main terminally ill. It sparked change, and later this year, the city plans to replace this section of the pipe once and for all in hopes of preventing a repeat of the event that changed how Calgarians think about their water system. Hannah Said, City News, Calgary.
17: 660 News, time 208. Jobs numbers for April out today. At the same time, that new grocery benefit is rolling into bank accounts. Here's Parliament Hill reporter Cormac McSweeney.
7: Which were actually surprisingly good. Economists had expected a jump of about 10,000, but the actual number was 88,000 new jobs. Now, most of those are full-time jobs, which is what you want to see with the job numbers, mainly with construction and youth jobs leading the way. That That means that the national unemployment rate is falling to 6.6% in May, down from 6.9% in April. This is Canada's first big increase in job numbers since November, and this boost erases a lot of the job losses that we saw in the first 4 months of the year, where we saw a decline of about 112,000 jobs. So this really eats into that. Now, Prime Minister Mark Carney was at a grocery store in Brampton earlier today celebrating the positive news, saying it's a sign his economic plan is working, but once again warning that there may still be some turbulence as he tries to end Canada's reliance on the U.S. Here's what he had to say.
5: Let's be clear, and we've been very clear about this. We are transforming this economy with a major plan. We're transforming this economy to become stronger, more resilient, more independent, more sustainable.
17: A one-time top-up grocery and essentials benefit, a rebranded version of the GST rebate out today for up to 12 million Canadians. And Calgary's Mission neighborhood getting ready for the first big outdoor festival of the summer season. 660's Leo Irwin with more on what to expect for Sunday's 4th Street Lilac Festival.
3: Work is complete on setting up 15 city blocks of entertainment, including over 600 vendor stalls featuring artisan crafts, local business, and international food trucks. The event is entirely free and open to all ages. Organizers have expanded the traditional footprint this year, stretching down 4th Street from 12th Ave all the way to Elbow Drive, alongside major extensions down 17th Ave and a dedicated late-night tent at Central Memorial Park. Because of the massive scale of the street fair, city crews are reminding drivers that several major corridors will be fully closed to vehicles starting early this Sunday morning. The gates open at 10 a.m. and run until 6 in the evening. For 660 News, I'm Leo Irwin.
17: Time for the 660 News Radio Energy Report. WTI crude oil down 280 to 90.24 a barrel. Brent crude down 213 to 92.90. Western Canadian Select trading at 76.79. Natural gas down 12 cents at 322. Coming up, traffic, weather, together, 660 News Time, 210.
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17: 660 News Time, 211. Traffic and weather together. In the traffic center, here's Michelle.
22: Well, northbound Croton Trail at 5th Avenue in the northwest, we are clearing out an earlier multi-vehicle collision. Now, we did have some tow trucks moving in and out. At the moment, only the right-hand lane is blocked, so you have the two far lefts. But again, you're backed up from Memorial. Southbound Croton also seeing some steady delays just as you're making your way down the hill and past this collision. Now, also in the northwest, we do have an issue eastbound Country Hills Boulevard. This is on the on-ramp to southbound Stony Trail in the northwest. Left-hand lane is blocked there. You are going to see police on scene. So do expect some very light delays. Now, better news, though, northbound Center Street at Blackthorn Road in the north, that has been all cleared out, so all lanes moving for you once again. Earlier delays easing off. But westbound 32nd Avenue, we do have an issue at 12th Street Northeast, so you are busy trying to make your way towards Deerfoot. And then downtown, we also have an issue eastbound 9th Avenue at 11th Street Southwest. So you are busy as you make your way from 14th Street eastbound 9th Avenue as you make your way through the downtown core. We are continuing to deal with lane closures, so do expect some busier conditions. Now, eastbound Glenmore at the moment, busy making your way around the reservoir, and southbound Deerfoot. We are seeing volume building over the Caffro Bridge as you head to Deerfoot now, or towards Glenmore. Now, if there's any other issues you spot, pass those off at 403-291-0066. Here's your weather forecast with meteorologist Kevin Stanfield.
23: Early this evening, we could see a thunder shower brought on by a high in the 20s and southwest wind up to 50 kilometers per hour. Your low drops to 6 overnight into a partly cloudy Saturday where the wind shifts only slightly, becoming southerly up to 50 kilometers per hour with a high of 20 and a matching low of 6 degrees. Your high today is 21.
17: Right now in Calgary, it's 20 degrees, mainly cloudy skies. Some severe thunderstorm watches are out. Areas north of Calgary this afternoon. Well, Sunwing Vacations Group says it will indefinitely suspend operations in Cuba as the island country grapples with an increasingly desperate fuel shortage.
8: The WestJet subsidiary says the move extends a decision in April to halt all Sunwing Vacations and WestJet Vacations trips to Cuba through October. The suspension affects all bookings to the island with Sunwing Vacations, WestJet Vacations, and WestJet Vacations Quebec. Customers with existing bookings will have the option to rebook to a different destination or cancel for a full refund. Air Transat stopped flying there 6 weeks ago, while Air Canada opted in February to suspend service because of a shortage of aviation fuel caused by an ongoing U.S. oil blockade. Brenda Molina Navidad, The Canadian Press.
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17: Good afternoon. It is 20 degrees, mainly cloudy in Calgary. I'm Mark Strachick. Here are the top stories right now. Some breaking news. We'll have more in sports and through the afternoon. Cliff Fletcher, first ever GM of the Calgary Flames, the architect of the 89 Stanley Cup victory, has died, was 90 years old, announced today by the Toronto Maple Leafs. For Fletcher, it's still been serving as a senior advisor. Well, the Alberta government with another announcement about a passenger rail network, saying they're now spending $15 million to move planning efforts forward, but any kind of actual line between Edmonton and Calgary or Calgary and BAM still decades away. 660 News Time, 216. Now 660 Sports from Sportsnet 960 The Fan. Here's Sandra Persina.
20: Thanks, Mark. And you mentioned it right there as the city mourning the passing of Cliff Fletcher. And he brought the team, the Flames, to Calgary from Atlanta. His fingerprints all over that 1989 Stanley Cup winning team. I like this from Sportsnet's Eric Francis, quote, a man of immense class and integrity. He was also unafraid to make the big moves necessary to try and find the final pieces to a championship puzzle. Stampeders game day, home to Winnipeg to open the season. QB Vernon Adams Jr.'s key to victory.
27: Well, you know, we got one of the best backs in the league, if not the best, and the best O-line in the league, in my opinion. You know what I'm saying? So no shots to anybody, but hey, that's my guy. So, yeah, you know, we know it's important. They know it's important. So establish a run, yards, and let's just go from there.
20: Kickoff is 7. Canada wrapping its FIFA World Cup prep with one final friendly, entertaining Ireland in Montreal at 5:30. It is for keeps a week from today, Canada against Bosnia and Herzegovina in Toronto to open up that tournament. It's game 2 of the NBA Finals on Sportsnet at 6:30. The Spurs host New York, the Knicks leading the series 1-0. The Blue Jays back at Rogers Center welcoming the Orioles as they jostle for some footing in the AL East, and a homestead continues for the Okotoks Dogs at Siemens Stadium versus Brooks. Sports at 15 and 45 past the hour or at sportsnet.ca.
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17: 660 News Time 219. Contingency plans were executed perfectly on the International Space Station this morning as four astronauts were ordered to suit up and shelter in place in their SpaceX crew capsule while repairs to an air leak were being conducted. There are 10 people up there right now. For about 2 hours, they were on standby while six others worked on the issue.
1: The thing we're going to have you guys do on your timeline is the CBISS crew conference. Up until that point, we'd like to give you just a little while to get settled and compile any debrief thoughts that you have on the Safe Haven operation.
17: The well-known leak on the Russian module had been losing about a pound of air a day for months, but that escalated this week to 2 pounds per day, prompting this repair. The ISS has never been fully evacuated, but there was a partial evacuation in January after a medical incident. Well, the rabbi at a Montreal synagogue targeted by an overnight arson attempt says the attack should be a rallying call against anti-Semitism. Lisa Gershkow says it's not the first time her temple's been targeted. She wants society to take anti-Semitism more seriously. Montreal police were called to the Westmount synagogue. Shortly after midnight, they quickly put out the fire. A 38-year-old suspect faces charges, but it doesn't appear as of yet if he'll be charged with a hate crime. Coming up, traffic and weather together on the ones and the 660 News Radio Athlete of the Week. 660 News Time 220.
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22: Well, great time to go out of city limits if you're doing any traveling for the long week or for the weekend. We are seeing highways surrounding the city seeing very light volume. Do keep in mind through central Alberta, there is a severe thunderstorm risk. So you do want to take care if you're making your way through those areas. Now, we are still dealing with a collision, though, northbound Crowchild. You are going to find this at 5th Avenue Northwest. We are dealing with the right-hand lane currently blocked. So northbound Crowchild, you're still backed up from Memorial, and southbound Crowchild, still seeing those steadier delays as you make your way through this stretch. Now, also in the northwest, though, we do have the left-hand lane blocked. This is on the on-ramp from eastbound Country Hills Boulevard onto southbound Stoney Trail Northwest. We did have an earlier vehicle cleared away. Again, we're just waiting for a tow truck to clear this last vehicle. And then westbound 32nd Avenue at 12th Street Northeast. Luckily, that is

0: towards Anderson, but no other issues when it comes to Stoney or Satina Trail as you make your way around the city. We are seeing, though, of course, some delays from McLeod Trail, both directions between Lake Fraser Gate and Mid-Lake Shaughnessy Boulevard. That is construction slowing you down, but if you do see any other problems, you can always pass those on at 403-291-0066. 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Here's your weather forecast with meteorologist Kevin Stanfield.
1: We can expect gusts today between 30 and 50 kilometers per hour from the southwest, along with a high of 21 degrees. Partly cloudy conditions for much of the afternoon, with a late afternoon, early evening chance for thundershowers. Your low drops off to 6. Saturday, partly cloudy with south wind from 30 to 50 kilometers per hour and a high of 20. Then it's mostly cloudy through the afternoon on Sunday. We get west wind at 40 kilometers per hour late in the day. The high is 16.
2: Right now in Calgary, it's 20 degrees, mainly cloudy, severe thunderstorm watches. They start around Red Deer, they go north. Some severe thunderstorm warnings now for areas right along the QE2 highway just south of Edmonton. Looks like a storm bringing lots of rain around the south of the Leduc area currently, so something to watch for if you're traveling north. 660 News Time, 223.
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2: One Calgary teen proving there are no limits to what's possible. Kanan McClellan recently set the under-16 boys wheelchair distance World Flying Disc Federation world record. 660 Sandra Priscina has our athlete of the week.
5: Last month, he set the mark with a throw now in the history books. 15.84 meters, the farthest ever recorded in his category. But for the young man, it's about more than just distance. That moment, that record-setting throw, it didn't happen in isolation. It came surrounded by people who have been with him every step of the way.
6: My family and friends who never gave up on me.
5: Kanan lives with cerebral palsy, but he doesn't see limits, only possibilities, and he's using flying disc or any new challenge to prove that.
6: Well, you can do it. You just have to get past the hard parts and then just go from there.
5: Now his name etched in the record books, listed on the World Flying Disc Federation website for all to see, but ask him what it means and his answer is simple.
6: I don't know. I just thought it would be fun.
5: For Kanan, it's not just about breaking records. It's about finding joy, pushing past expectations, and showing others that their goals are within reach. For Athlete of the Week, I'm Sandra Prusina.
2: 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Final numbers for the day and the week in the market minutes.
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2: 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Here's Richard Deppin.
11: Stocks and bonds sold off today. Bond traders have fully priced in a U.S. Federal Reserve interest rate hike by the end of this year after U.S. job growth topped forecasts for May. The sell-off in the bond market and recalibration of Fed wagers reflect growing confidence the Fed will need to raise borrowing costs to contain inflation that's running above target. The hawkish expectations were reinforced by better-than-expected U.S. labor market readings. The Dow fell more than 1% from yesterday's record high, losing 695 points. For the week, it's down 0.3%. S&P down 200 points, that's 2.6%, to 7383 for the benchmark. And for the week, it's down more than 2%. The Nasdaq's down 4.7% this week, losing 4% today as the chip sector sell-off resumed. The TSX Composite fell 2.3%, 803 points. Among today's losers in the tech sector, Celestica down 12%. Oil dropped 3% to $90.23 a barrel. Gold down 4% to $43.38 an ounce. The loonie down a fifth of a cent, 71.69 cents U.S. Canada, the U.S., and Mexico are set to miss a July 1st

0: milestone to renew their trade deal, according to a Bloomberg report. The deal was signed by U.S. President Donald Trump in his first term. The July 1st deadline is for extending it 16 years. But if that does not happen, then the pact remains in place until at least 2036 and subject to review every year unless one partner quits entirely. The U.S. has started separate talks with Canada and Mexico over trade irritants, but some of them are only loosely related to the North American Trade Pact. In the Business Center, I'm Richard Detman.
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3: Time for the 660 News Radio regional weather forecast. There are severe thunderstorm watches across large portion of the province. It's north of us. Starts just north of Olds, goes right through up to Edmonton, and then eastern Alberta as well. There are already some severe storms just south of the Edmonton area, so something to watch for as we move through the afternoon. Edmonton tonight, showers and near midnight there, low 9 degrees. Tomorrow, sunshine up to 19. Red Deer tonight, a good chance of some evening showers, the low 3. Tomorrow, mainly sunny and 15. Banff and Canmore, the low 3 tonight. Tomorrow, mix of sun and cloud with a chance of some showers. Lethbridge, few clouds, windy, the low 6. Tomorrow, cloudy, 20 degrees. Madison had a few clouds, the low 7 overnight tonight. Tomorrow, increasing clouds and 22 degrees. And in Fort McMurray, cloudy sky, overnight rain beginning, the low 12. Tomorrow, rain ends in the afternoon, 17. 660 News Time, 2:30.
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4: Good afternoon. It's Friday, June 5th. I'm Pete Curtis.
3: And I'm Mark Strashik. In Calgary, 20 degrees. Here's what's making news right now.
5: What if you could commute from Calgary to Edmonton in under an hour?
6: A feasible passenger rail network is no longer just a vision for Alberta.
5: The Alberta government is one step closer to making that a reality.
4: Premier Smith has stated how she will vote on the upcoming separation question. Transportation Minister Devin Dreeshan today dodging a question whether he will be a member of Team Canada.
7: Don't call it a recession, at least not yet, what some experts are saying about Canada's economy after posting two straight declines.
8: Food trucks and live entertainment are ready for the Lilac Festival kickoff to summer this Sunday.
9: Tributes pouring in for Cliff Fletcher. Eyes to McMahon Stadium for the Stamps season opener. Sports at 45.
0: The TSX fell more than 2%, 803 points. The Dow down 695. NASDAQ off 4%. Blowout U.S. and Canadian job creation in May may have been helped by hiring ahead of the World Cup. Business at 56.
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4: Traffic and weather together on the ones. In the traffic center, here's Michelle Yee.
10: Well, starting off in the northwest, eastbound Cudreels Boulevard, just the on-ramp to southbound Stony Northwest. We do have the left-hand lane still blocked. Police on scene. We are just waiting for a tow truck, so do expect some delays there. Stony, though, and Satina Trail still moving well as you make your way around the city. But northbound Crowchow, we do have a collision at 5th Avenue Northwest. The right-hand lane still remains blocked off, so you're seeing heavy delays here. Of course, eastbound 9th Avenue downtown as well. That earlier issue approaching 11th Street Southwest, that has been cleared out. Downtown, though, feeder routes are quickly picking up. We're seeing much the same for 16th Avenue, both directions through city limits. Eastbound Glenmore as well, southbound Deerfoot Trail. Do expect heavier delays as you're making your way home. And then westbound McKnight, we're already seeing heavy delays making your way to 4th Street and westbound Beddington Trail. You're backed up trying to make your way to Stony in the northwest. Now, if there's any other problems you do come across, pass those off at 403-291-0066. 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Conditions are in your app. Here's your weather forecast now with meteorologist Kevin Stanfield.
11: It's partly cloudy today with a chance for some late afternoon, early evening thunder showers as the high gets to 21 with southwest wind gusts up to 50 kilometers per hour. Same speed, different direction Saturday. Gusts up to 50 are possible, this time from the south as we get partly cloudy conditions for much of the day with a high of 20.
3: Right now in the city, it's cloudy, 20 degrees, 660 news time, 233.
4: Reaction is pouring in after the passing of Cliff Fletcher, the man who brought the Flames to Calgary from Atlanta and helped build the 89 Stanley Cup winning team.
3: 660 Sandra Priscina on our top story from the Sports Center.
9: Sportsnet's Eric Francis calls him a man of immense class and integrity, saying, quote, he was also unafraid to make the big moves necessary to try and find the final pieces to a championship puzzle. Fletcher led the Flames through their move to Calgary in 1980 and into a successful decade for the franchise, two division titles, two conference championships, and of course, culminated in the 1989 Stanley Cup. In a statement, NHL Commissioner Gary Bettman pointing to Fletcher's keen eye for talent and how he was respected for his management acumen, which included a lengthy stint with the Maple Leafs. Cliff Fletcher was 90. I'm Sandra Perusina.
4: What if getting to the airport or even another city was as easy as hopping on a train? That's the vision the Alberta government is working towards with a new passenger rail plan now in motion. 660 Shilpa Downton has the details.
5: Calgarians are now one step closer to commuting to Edmonton in under an hour. It won't happen overnight, but after decades of anticipation, the province is announcing its first steps towards building a passenger rail network across Alberta.
6: We're beginning with an investment of $15 million over 3 years, and this funding will help start the planning process for passenger rail and support engagements with proponents, industry, and private sector partners, many of whom have also long shared this vision.
5: Premier Smith says the vision begins with passenger rail connecting Edmonton and Calgary with their international airports. And the long-term plan includes high-speed rail, airport links, and commuter service for growing communities. It could still take decades before we get there, but by then your commute could involve snacks and your favorite movie.
12: But Hagrid, there must be a mistake. This is platform 9 3/4. There's no such thing, is there?
5: I'm Shilpa Downton.
3: At least one member of the Premier's cabinet won't say which way he'll vote in the October 19th separation referendum. Transportation Minister Devin Dreesen was asked this morning at that rail news conference and couldn't say if he'd vote to remain or begin the process of starting a binding referendum, instead putting the blame on the federal government.
13: I see the media has been asking lots of politicians what their opinion and what their singular vote is going to be. But I do find it interesting that I haven't seen a lot of pressure on the federal government to see what they're going to do, because it is the federal government's primary responsibility to make sure that the country stays together.
3: Premier Danielle Smith says she'll be voting for Alberta to remain in Canada, adding that the official position of the United Conservative Party.
4: A resident in Forest Lawn called police just after 6:15 this morning to report a man who appeared to have been shot, showing up at their door looking for help. Officers arrived at the scene on 44th Street and 11th Avenue near Forest Lawn High School and found the victim with gunshot wounds. He's been taken to hospital and is reported to be in serious but stable condition. Investigators have not said where the shooting actually took place. So far, no arrests have been made. However, they are calling the incident targeted. They also say the victim is not cooperating. Area residents also identified a blood trail and say a wheelchair in the back alley was used by the victim.
3: The Calgary police need the public's help to identify 5 suspects in a violent assault involving a weapon. The woman was seriously injured Thursday afternoon near the Lions Park LRT station. Hours later, she was found at the Sunnyside station and then rushed to hospital. A man and 4 women have been captured on surveillance video involved in the attack. Officers have reason to believe they could be involved. Anyone with information as to contact city police or anonymously to Crime Stoppers.
4: The national jobs numbers today show a larger jump than expected for job creation in this country. About 10,000 were expected, but some 88,000 were created according to StatsCan. The PM speaking today on those numbers as a new grocery benefit dropped. Here's Parliament Hill reporter Cormac McSweeney.
14: Big transformations, they don't happen overnight. They take some time. And while that's underway, we are laser focused on affordability for Canadians, for Canadian families.
15: And on that note, Carney also highlighting his new one-time top-up to the groceries and essentials benefit. That's the benefit that's basically been rebranded. It used to be known as the GST HST credit or rebate that would be ending up in Canadians' bank accounts quarterly, but we now have this one-time top-up payment from the federal government. Up to 12 million people should be getting that payment today in their bank accounts or in a check in the mail. It's worth about 50% of the annual benefit from last year. And the quarterly payments that people typically get, first one coming in July, are going to be raised by about 25% each quarter for the next 5 years.
4: The top-up payment today would be $267 for a single adult.
3: A Royal Bank economist saying strong job numbers should balance out recent economic weakness when the Bank of Canada makes its interest rate decision next week. The surprise gain of 88,000 jobs driving the unemployment rate lower, coming after the economy shrank slightly in the first quarter of the year. RBC Assistant Chief Economist Nathan Jansen says that's canceling out calls to either cut or hike rates.
16: If you balance out the weak GDP data last week with the stronger labor market data this week, it really argues for no rush to change interest rates from where they are from the Bank of Canada's perspective.
4: So is Canada's recent economic downturn really a recession? Not according to one group. We got more from 660's Sonia Aslam.
7: The unofficial authority on these kinds of matters says it's too soon to use that word. The nonpartisan independent CD Howe Institute's Business Cycle Council is traditionally viewed as the arbiter of when to call a sluggish economy a genuine recession. And this morning, the council notes two consecutive quarters of declining GDP are not enough to call it one. And it's urging people not to read too much into all the data. Over the past week, the federal conservatives have blamed the liberals for what's happening with the economy. But the prime minister says two back-to-back GDP declines is not that bad and is in line with this country moving away from relying on the U.S. I'm Sonia Aslam.
4: 660 News Time, 239. Well, the annual Lilac Festival is set to take over the Beltline and Mission neighborhoods starting Sunday morning. 660's Leo Ernawine has the details on what to expect before heading out to the streets.
8: Calgary is preparing to welcome thousands of pedestrians to 4th Street Southwest for the Lilac Festival, featuring artisan markets, extended restaurant patios, and a massive kids' activity zone packed with bouncy castles on 18th Ave. There's also an expanded entertainment lineup in the mix this year. Over 70 local musical acts and 45 different dance groups are scheduled to perform across multiple live stages throughout the day. Calgary Transit is advising everyone to skip the parking headache and take the C train instead, with easy walking access available from both Victoria Park and Arrowton stations. Everything starts this Sunday at 10 in the morning along 4th Street Southwest. From 660 News, I'm Leo Ernawine.
4: We have collisions on Crowchild Trail and Country Hills Boulevard. Traffic and weather together in 60 seconds. 660 News Time, 240.
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4: 660 News Time, 241. Time for traffic and weather together on the ones. In the traffic center this afternoon, here's Michelle.
10: Well, the steadier delays that we are seeing right now are for northbound Crowchild at 5th Avenue in the Northwest. We are clearing out an earlier collision. There's still one vehicle left to tow. The right-hand lane is currently blocked. So again, you're seeing some steady delays as you try to make your way up the hill towards 24th Avenue. So do stay to the left, but do expect delays. Now, eastbound Country Hills Boulevard on the on-ramp to southbound Stoney in the Northwest. We also still have the left-hand lane blocked. One last vehicle to clear there as well. You are going to see police on scene, so do stay to the right as you're making your way through. Now, both directions of Beddington Trail, we are finding you quite busy as you make your way to the lights at Hidden Creek Drive Northwest, so do expect delays there. Volume, again, quickly building for westbound McKnight as well as 16th Avenue in both directions. And it's a busy one already for southbound Deerfoot making your way towards Glenmore, both eastbound and westbound Glenmore. You're also seeing steadier backups as you make your way to and past Deerfoot Trail. We are also seeing, of course, McLeod Trail both directions between Lake Fraser Gate and James McKevitt Road, seeing those steady backups as you are dealing with lane closures. If there are any other problems, though, that you do come across, you can always pass those off at 403-291-0066. Here's your weather forecast out with meteorologist Kevin Stanfield.
11: Wind from the southwest today will peak near 50 kilometers per hour with a high of 21 degrees and a chance for some early evening thundershowers. The low drops to 6 overnight, some cloud expected there, then partly cloudy through Saturday with south wind again from 30 to 50 kilometers per hour and a high of 20 degrees. The overnight low there, again, 6 degrees, then mostly cloudy pushing through Sunday where we get to a high of 16.
4: Right now in Calgary, mainly cloudy and 20. A huge loss in the hockey world today, and the Stampeders kick off their season tonight at McMahon. Sandra has sports in about 2 minutes, and in 60 seconds, the latest headlines. 660 News Time, 2:43.
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4: It's on the cloudy side and 20 degrees in downtown Calgary. Yours is making news right now. Sad news from the hockey world this afternoon with the passing of the architect of the 1989 Flames Stanley Cup winning team. Sandra Priscina will have more in a moment. The UCP government today unveiling its new passenger rail plan with a goal of building a passenger rail network across Alberta. Premier Daniel Smith says the vision begins with lines connecting Calgary and Edmonton to their international airports. It could take decades to get there, but the long-term plan includes high-speed rail, airport links, and commuter service to growing communities. The Calgary police say a man who was found with gunshot wounds this morning in Forest Lawn is not cooperating with their investigation. He's in hospital in serious but stable condition. Officers found the man near the Forest Lawn High School just after 6 a.m. Police say no arrests have been made and they're calling the incident targeted. Now, 660 Sports from Sportsnet 960. Here's Sandra Priscina.
9: Yeah, Pete, as you mentioned, Cliff Fletcher, the architect of the 1989 Flames Stanley Cup winning team, has passed away. The Hall of Famer was 90. He, of course, helped bring the team from Atlanta to Calgary, and we'll bring you reaction as the afternoon moves forward. The Stampeders 2026 season kicking off, welcoming Winnipeg to McMahon Stadium. Head coach Dave Dickinson expecting a big test from the Blue Bombers.
23: Yeah, I mean, against Winnipeg, like you said, it's a lot of times turnovers. It's like, are they getting them or are we giving them? So for us, it's just protecting that ball, own that ball. I'll bet whoever wins the turnover battle wins the game, and hopefully it's us.
9: Action goes at 7. Different kind of football. One more tune-up for Canada before the FIFA World Cup. A date in Montreal versus Ireland. Broadcaster Gareth Wheeler hoping the Canadians can get through unscathed.
24: Deeply concerning to me. Like I've been trying to look back on other national teams that have dealt with this kind of issues, these kind of injury issues heading into the World Cup, and I kind of stop at Canada.
9: Kickoff is 5:30. The NBA Finals continue. Game 2 at 6:30 on Sportsnet. The Spurs can draw even with the Knicks. The Blue Jays look to start a win streak. They welcome the Orioles at 5:07 on Sportsnet 1. The Okotoks Dogs host Brooks at Siemens Stadium just after 7. 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
4: 660 News Time, 2:48. With the clock ticking down on a July 1st review deadline for the Canada-U.S.-Mexico trade agreement, Canada's top business leaders are weighing in. Canadian press reporter Christopher Reynolds explains what some of them want.
30: On the other side of the debate on negotiating strategy within the country's business community sit small businesses and some tech companies who say, look, the longer we draw this out, these negotiations, the more leverage Canada gains because pressure is building on U.S. President Donald Trump to sign a deal.
4: On Tuesday, Canada-U.S. Trade Minister Dominic LeBlanc sat down with his American counterpart in Washington a day after sending a letter to the U.S. and Mexico recommending the three countries renew the trade agreement. It wasn't exactly a vacation spot. Astronauts on board the International Space Station had to seek shelter in a SpaceX capsule.
31: Out of an abundance of caution, five astronauts aboard the International Space Station had to temporarily take shelter in the SpaceX capsule that is docked at the station, while cosmonauts worked to fix a new leak on the Russian side of the orbiting space station. That part of the space station has suffered from cracks and leaks over the years. NASA says Roscosmos decided to do a more extensive repair after fresh problems were found. The crew was able to return to regular operations after the repair work was paused. I'm Lisa Dwyer.
4: A few messages from Parks Canada for anyone heading to Banff this weekend. Officials asked visitors to be extra alert and cautious, saying there have been aggressive coyotes in the town site. The warning extends to Bow Falls Trail, Spray Avenue, Glen Avenue, and Glen Crescent. They advise you keep your pet on a leash at all times, your head on a swivel, and if you do see a coyote, give them space. And you'll have to postpone hikes to Cave and Basin Trails, Lower Boardwalk, and Marsh Loop, which are flooded and closed until further notice. In other parts of the national park, there is restricted activity in Sunshine Meadows, Citadel Pass, and Healy Pass. Hiking is only permitted on designated trails and roads. The restrictions in place to protect and improve habitat for grizzly bears. Coming up in 60 seconds, traffic and weather together on the ones. And ahead of the market minute at 56, we check out a Theatre Calgary production that's selling out quickly. 660 News Time, 2:51.
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4: It's time for traffic and weather together. In the traffic center, here's Michelle Yee.
5: Well, it is starting to get busy if you're making your way east out of the city, but we are moving well north and west at the moment. No issues for highways surrounding with lighter volume. But northbound Crowchild, you're continuing to see these heavier delays. Just at 5th Avenue Northwest, we do still have a collision tying up the right-hand lane. So again, you do want to stay to the left as you make your way through. Southbound Crowchild, though, you're not seeing any delays now as you make your way through that intersection. You do move well as you make your way to Glenmore. Now, in the northwest, though, we still have an issue as well. Eastbound Country Hills Boulevard, this is on the on ramp to southbound Stony in the northwest. Left-hand lane is currently blocked there, so do stay to the right as you're making your way through. Now, volume is picking up for Stony. No major slowdowns as you make your way around the city, but again, westbound McKnight, both directions of 32nd Avenue, very busy making your way towards Deerfoot. You are seeing steady delays for both directions of 16th Avenue as well, and of course, Deerfoot Trail, both directions. You are seeing that volume quickly building as well. Eastbound, westbound Glenmore, though, you're seeing steady backups between 14th Street and Deerfoot, and then, of course, McLeod Trail. Northbound McLeod Trail currently seeing the heavier delays making your way up to Lake Fraser Gate. And downtown, things are quickly picking up as you make your way in and out of the core. But eastbound Memorial, do expect delays from 14th Street. You're going to see pockets of heavier volume as you make your way towards Deerfoot Trail. Now, if you do come across any other problems, pass those off at 403-291-0066. 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Here's your weather forecast now with meteorologist Kevin Stanfield.
7: The forecast is reasonably fair through the weekend, with your average high reaching 19.3 degrees. Your high today is 21. Southwest wind up to 50 kilometers per hour is expected through parts of the afternoon. That may trigger a late day thunder shower as well. Partly cloudy on Saturday. South wind this time, 30 to 50 kilometers per hour with a high of 20. We'll get late day west wind on Sunday. A little too late in the day, in fact. Mostly cloudy with a high of 16 there. And then on Monday, mainly cloudy again with a high to 18.
4: Right now in Calgary, mainly cloudy and 20 degrees.
1: Everything Calgary.
4: Newfoundland is in Calgary this month for Theatre Calgary's performance of the hit Broadway show Come From Away. 660's Andrew Montgomery goes behind the curtain with the actor taking on the role of a Rogers journalist, Janice.
8: How many times have you seen Come From Away? It's the type of show that if you've seen it once, you'll probably see it a few times, like comfort food for the Canadian soul. I put that question to Sora Gibbons, the actor who plays Janice in the show and also a true Newfoundlander. Their answer is twice, including one big performance.
10: I saw the very first production that happened in Toronto, and my parents flew up and saw it with us because since it is a show about Newfoundland and we were very patriotic about our province, if you meet a Newfoundlander, one of the first things they'll tell you is probably that they're from Newfoundland.
8: Gibbons has history with the show, being that her family helped house stray Americans when all those planes were diverted from international skies to Canada as the U.S. closed its airspace on 9/11.
10: I came home from school and I just heard sirens and everything, like all these planes were landing, and I remember there were sirens going off for like hours.
11: One plane, then another, and then another. And
8: Come From Away runs at Theatre Calgary through to June 28th. And just a word of warning from Theatre Calgary, secondary resellers have been jacking up the prices of tickets because of the high demand. The theatre says there are still seats available and it's best to buy direct. Behind the curtain, I'm Andrea Montgomery.
4: A brutal day for North American stock markets. The TSX down 803 points. 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
4: 660 News Time, 257. 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Here's Richard Detman.
15: Strong job creation in Canada and the U.S. last month may have been helped by hiring ahead of the World Cup. The U.S. hospitality industry added the most jobs in more than 3 years in May, according to government data. Canada also saw a jump in employment driven in part by strong hiring in the sector. Of course, the soccer tournament is temporary. At Royal Bank, head of U.S. economics Michael Reed says the jobs effect in both countries will be fleeting. Allegations of insider tipping by its executive chairman have investors dumping the stock of an Alberta-based oilfield services company. Charles Pellerin helped family members and acquaintances make illicit gains by giving insider information ahead of an acquisition by TerraVest Industries announced in March 2025. That's according to the Journal de Montréal, which cites a search warrant from Quebec's financial regulator. The ADF says Pellerin, a Quebec resident, knew of the deal months earlier, and that people with ties to him made trades involving TerraVest stock. TerraVest says its board, excluding Pellerin, will review the allegations and will cooperate with regulators if approached. The stock closed 32% lower, just above $50. Stocks closed sharply lower, investors fearing the U.S. Fed will raise interest rates after today's blowout jobs report. Also, the chip sector rout resumed. The TSX down 803 points, the Dow 695, the S&P 200, and the NASDAQ losing 4% or 1,121 points. Oil futures down 3%, $90.23 a barrel. Gold $43.38 an ounce, down 4%. The dollar down a fifth of a cent, 71.69 cents U.S. At the Business Center, I'm Richard Detman.
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21: Good afternoon. It's Friday, June 5th. I'm Mark Strachick.
4: And I'm Pete Curtis. In Calgary, mainly cloudy and 20 degrees. Here's the breaking news right now.
22: Feasible passenger rail network is no longer just a vision for Alberta.
23: The Alberta government is taking its first steps towards building a passenger rail network across the province.
24: Another shooting in Calgary, this time in Forest Lawn, sending one person to hospital in serious but stable condition.
26: With all the moisture we've had, what's in store for mosquitoes?
27: Because of this large amount of flooding, we'll probably have a spike in June.
26: And what are farmers dealing with after all that rain?
33: Over 600 vendors are lining the streets this Sunday for the annual 4th Street Lilac Festival.
36: The hockey community honoring Cliff Fletcher's legacy. The Stampeders kick off their season at home. Sports at 15.
15: U.S. job creation crushes estimates, causing a stock and bond sell-off on fear of a Fed interest rate hike. The Dow fell 695 points, TSX 804, business at 26.
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21: Traffic and weather together on the ones in the 660 News Radio Traffic Center. Here's Michelle Yee.
1: Well, it is busy out there, especially for Crowchild Trail. Now, northbound Crowchild, we have a collision at 5th Avenue Northwest. That right-hand lane still remains quite blocked off. You are backed up to Bow Trail at the moment. And then southbound Crowchild, we have a new collision just at the lights at 24th Avenue in the Northwest. You are going to find the right-hand through lane as well as the right-hand turn lane currently blocked at the moment. Emergency crews are on scene, so you are seeing heavy backups through that stretch as well. Now, one other issue still ongoing in the Northwest, eastbound Country Hills Boulevard on the on-ramp to southbound Stoney. We are dealing with the left-hand lane currently blocked. We do have a tow truck on scene, but again, it's a little busy just as you make your way through. Now, volume is quickly building and steady for both directions at Deerfoot as well as Glenmore. You are quite busy for 16th Avenue as well. Westbound 16th Avenue, you're backed up trying to make your way towards the lights at 19th Street. And of course, feeder routes through in and out of the downtown core continue to pick up for you quite quickly. Now, if there's any other problems, though, that you do come across, you can pass those off at 403-291-0066. 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Details are online. Here's your weather forecast with meteorologist Kevin Sanfield.
2: Compared to yesterday, we only gained a single minute of daylight as we close in on the summer solstice. Today is partly cloudy with southwest wind gusts between 30 and 40 kilometers per hour, occasionally peaking up to 50 kilometers per hour. Our high reaches 21 degrees with a late afternoon and early evening chance for thundershowers. The low drops to 6.
4: It is currently 19 degrees in Calgary and mainly cloudy. 660 News Time, 303.
21: Well, a whole lot of reaction pouring in after the passing of Cliff Fletcher, the man who brought the Flames to Calgary from Atlanta and helped to build the 1989 Stanley Cup winning team.
4: 660's Sandra Persina joins us with more.
36: Sportsnet's Eric Francis calls him a man of immense class and integrity, saying, quote, he was also unafraid to make the big moves necessary to try and find the final pieces to a championship puzzle. Fletcher led the Flames through their move to Calgary in 1980 and into a successful decade for the franchise, two division titles, two conference championships, and of course, culminated in the 1989 Stanley Cup. In a statement, NHL Commissioner Gary Bettman pointing to Fletcher's keen eye for talent and how he was respected for his management acumen, which included a lengthy stint with the Maple Leafs. Cliff Fletcher was 90. I'm Sandra Perusina.
21: Oh, you're tired of rush hour traffic and road construction? Well, it won't be solved tomorrow, but the Alberta government taking another step towards building a passenger rail network across the province. Details with 660 Shilpa Downton.
23: Getting to the airport or even another city will eventually be as easy as hopping on a train. Premier Danielle Smith was at YYC Friday morning to announce a $15 million investment to get the railway in motion.
22: A feasible passenger rail network is no longer just a vision for Alberta. It's a goal. Certainly, it's an ambitious goal, and it will take about 3 decades of steady incremental work to achieve it. But with the master plan complete, strong interest across the province, and a growing population putting more pressure on our roads and highways, we are eager to get started.
23: The vision begins with a passenger rail connecting Edmonton and Calgary with their international airports. And the long-term plan includes high-speed trains that could one day cut travel times dramatically, like Calgary to Edmonton in under an hour. It's still early days, but officials say today marks the first real steps forward. I'm Shilpa Downton.
4: Premier Danielle Smith says law will be enforced if First Nations communities engage in civil disobedience over her government's separation referendum, but hopes it doesn't come to that. Her statement at an unrelated news conference comes after Treaty 8 Grand Chief Trevor McCurdy, representing First Nations across the West, said yesterday that if necessary, they may get in the way of industry or take the fight against Smith's separation vote to highways. Smith points to the province's critical infrastructure defense law, which aims to clamp down on protests by imposing extra penalties for obstructing essential infrastructure like railways, highways, or pipelines.
21: A man recovering in hospital after being shot in the southeast early this morning. 660's Todd Kaufman reports.
3: Officers were called to 44th Street near 11th Avenue and Forest Lawn around 6:15 a.m. after a man with gunshot wounds approached a home in the area to ask for help.
24: That's adjacent to Forest Lawn High School. The victim is said to be in serious but stable condition. Here's City's Henna Saeed.
5: Area residents who we spoke to point towards a blood trail and say a wheelchair in the back alley was used by the victim. Investigators have not said where the shooting actually took place, and so far no arrests have been made.
24: Police believe the shooting was targeted. They say the victim is not cooperating. It comes just days after another shooting at a popular park in the city's Beltline. I'm Todd Kaufman.
4: Calgary police are investigating a serious assault that took place near a C train station on Thursday. The incident happened around 1:30 p.m. near the Lions Park LRT station. But it wasn't until close to 6 p.m. when the victim was found at the Sunnyside station with serious injuries that police became aware of it. Officers have obtained CCTV footage, and they're working to identify five suspects. We have photos up at citynews.ca.
7: Well, the dump of rain we've had in Calgary and across Alberta brings with it a mixed bag for farmers. 660's Darren Rathwell taking a look at that, as well as the impact of recent rain on mosquitoes.
8: And in the rain, I'm happy again.
26: Well, maybe not. If you're a farmer, depends whether you're happy with all that moisture recently.
9: In total, we've had more rain so far in the month of June, which is only a few days old, than we normally get in the entire month of June.
26: Some areas of southern Alberta seeing drought over the winter, but snow this spring helped. Then came the rain. But the current situation for farmers generally depends. How much planting was done before the rain, says meteorologist David Spence with Rural Roots Canada.
9: If you don't have seed in the ground, it's going to be too late for you. But in southern Alberta, I mean, well over 80% of the seeding has been completed.
26: But what about the moisture's impact on mosquitoes?
27: Because of this large amount of flooding, we'll probably have a spike in June relative to other Junes.
26: However, U of C assistant professor and mosquito expert John Segurgian doesn't think the mosquito buzzing will be as severe as last year, thanks to cooler evening weather currently, but also potential for a drier summer than last. The peak for skeeters comes July and August. I'm Darren Rathwell.
4: Jobs numbers out today show 88,000 new positions created in May, which was up quite a bit from the expected 10,000. Parliament Hill reporter Cormac McSweeney looks at the numbers and how that one-time grocery benefit today is expected to help Canadians.
10: The top-up payment coming today, this means that a single adult with no children could be getting up to $267, and a couple with two kids could receive a maximum of $533. The payments are specifically for more lower-income households, and it's to help them to keep pace with the rising cost of living. Now, since we're still talking about the economy and job numbers and the cost of living, I will note as well that the C.D. Howe Institute is also out today with a new report. C.D. Howe, often seen as a sort of unofficial arbiter of recession calls in Canada, it says that it's too soon to claim that our country is in a recession. So last week, we had StatsCan showing that we're in a what's called a technical recession. So that's two quarters in a row of negative growth. But the first quarter of this year, that negative growth was only 0.1%. So that's just a sliver.
4: Alberta's jobless rate in May dropped to 6.6%, down from 7% in April.
7: Well, festival organizers will be closing down 4th Street Southwest this Sunday morning for the Lilac Festival. 660's Leo Irwin with more.
33: If you're looking for things to do this weekend, 4th Street Southwest is transforming into a massive party from 12th Ave all the way down to Elbow Drive, plus sections of 17th Ave. It's all for the 4th Street Lilac Festival, bringing a huge summer vibe with over 600 vendors and sprawling sidewalk patios. You could plan to spend the afternoon browsing local artisan markets or checking out the dozens of food truck options. The event is also taking over Central Memorial Park this year, meaning you can extend your evening plans with outdoor live music running later into the evening. Organizers say everything is ready to roll, and they are expecting huge crowds to pack the neighborhood if the nice weather holds up. It is completely free to check out, and things get started this Sunday morning at 10 a.m. For 660 News, I'm Leo Erdewine.
7: Coming up, traffic, weather together, including multiple collisions on Crowchild Trail, plus collisions on Country Hills Boulevard and 52nd Street in the southeast.
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7: 660 News Time, 311, traffic and weather together in the traffic center. Here's Michelle Yee.
1: Well, we are enjoying some drier conditions this afternoon. If you're heading in towards central Alberta, if you're making your way further north of the city, do keep in mind there is some severe thunderstorm watches on at the moment. Now, we do have a collision northbound Crowchild at 5th Avenue Northwest. This one continuing to tie up the right-hand lane. Stay to the left, but do expect some steadier delays there. And southbound Crowchild at 24th Avenue in the northwest, we do have the right-hand through lane currently blocked, so you're also seeing some steady backups as you try to make your way further south. Now, we do still have the left-hand lane also blocked eastbound Cudrios Boulevard on the on-ramp to southbound Stoney in the northwest. So you need to stay to the right. You're seeing some delays as you make your way through that stretch. Now, we also have a new collision. This is in the Aaron Woods area, southbound 52nd Street at 34th Avenue Southeast. You're going to find emergency crews on scene. They are tying up the right-hand lane. And then we also have a new collision northbound Blackfoot Trail at 71st Avenue Southeast. So do expect delays. Now, Blackfoot Trail, both directions seeing heavy delays as you make your way to Deerfoot and once again to South Glen Drive. Deerfoot, Glenmore seeing heavy backups, and so is 16th Avenue in both directions. Downtown, at the moment, we're on the quieter side, but eastbound, westbound Memorial Drive around downtown, you are going to find steadier delays there. And then westbound 32nd Avenue, busy making your way to Deerfoot, and westbound McKnight, you're backed up trying to make your way towards Center Street. Now, if there's any other issues you spot, pass those off at 403-291-0066. 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Here's your weather forecast with meteorologist Kevin Stanfield.
2: Early this evening, we could see a thunder shower brought on by a high in the 20s and southwest wind up to 50 kilometers per hour. Your low drops to 6 overnight into a partly cloudy Saturday where the wind shifts only slightly, becoming southerly up to 50 kilometers per hour with a high of 20 and a matching low of 6 degrees. Your high today is 21.
7: Right now in Calgary, it's 19 degrees with a mix of sun and clouds. 660 News Time, 313. Sunwing Vacations has halted its service to Cuba indefinitely as the island continues to deal with a desperate fuel shortage. The move extends the decision to halt all Sunwing Vacations and WestJet Vacations trips to Cuba through October. The company is contacting customers with existing bookings to offer rebooking to a different destination or canceling for a full refund. Air Transat stopped flying to Cuba 6 weeks ago, while Air Canada suspended service in February because of U.S. President Trump's oil blockade of the island nation. Coming up, traffic and weather together and our top stories.
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7: Good afternoon. It is 19. It's mainly cloudy. I'm Mark Strashik. Here are the top stories right now. Being called one of the most important members of the Calgary Flames organization in history. Former GM Cliff Fletcher has died. Was the team's first GM, instrumental in the move here from Atlanta and the architect of the 1989 Stanley Cup victory. Cliff Fletcher was 90 years old. Well, the Alberta government announcing money for new railway networks across the province, with the first part to focus on links to airports in both Calgary and Edmonton. The $15 million announcement to move planning forward over the next 3 years. 660 News Time, 316. Now 660 Sports from Sportsnet 960 The Fan. Here's Sandra Persina.
0: Thanks, Mark. The man who helped bring the Flames to Calgary from Atlanta has passed away. Cliff Fletcher was 90. The Hall of Famer led the team to winning the Stanley Cup in 1989. Commissioner Gary Bettman sharing this afternoon, quote, "Few men in the history of hockey have had as profound and lasting an impact on the game as Cliff Fletcher." The Stampeders open their season hosting Winnipeg and won't have one of their longest tenured players, kicker Rene Paredes, on the six-game injured list. Head coach Dave Dickinson admitting it's an adjustment.
14: We expect him back, just not sure when, though, unfortunately. It's just like a quarterback with an arm that's probably, if you're not being able to kick, that certainly is tough on kickers.
0: It's a 7 o'clock start over at McMahon Stadium. One FIFA World Cup warm-up to go for Canada, welcoming Ireland to Montreal. This one gets underway at 5:30. An all-ALE set opens up for the Blue Jays home to Baltimore. Closer to home at Siemens Stadium, the 4-1 Okotoks Dogs entertaining the Brooks Bombers. And Sportsnet with Game 2 of the NBA Finals at 6:30. The Spurs host the Knicks after New York won the opener. Sports at 15 and 45 past the hour, or head over to sportsnet.ca.
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7: 660 News Time, 318. Police in BC say a former NHL enforcer remains at large a day after authorities announced charges against him in the alleged attack on a taxi driver in Metro Vancouver. 57-year-old Link Gates facing charges of assault and mischief in the unprovoked attack of a Maple Ridge taxi driver in September last year. RCMP saying Gates accused of abruptly telling the taxi driver to stop after being picked up, then punching the driver repeatedly in the face and trying to break the vehicle's security camera before breaking the windshield and fleeing. Gates now with an outstanding warrant out for his arrest. Police urging the public to help them find the former professional hockey player, releasing photos of him. The Vancouver native only played 65 games in the NHL with Minnesota and San Jose back in the late 80s and 90s. During that time, he amassed 412 penalty minutes. Well, Ontario Liberal MP Nate Erskine-Smith has sent an email to supporters confirming he'll resign his seat in the House of Commons.
17: He was elected in Beaches, East York in 2015 and briefly served as housing minister in Justin Trudeau's final cabinet and Prime Minister Mark Carney's first cabinet. Erskine-Smith's email does not say whether he still plans to run for the Ontario Liberal leadership. His plans to jump to the provincial party hit a snag last month when he lost the Liberal nomination for a by-election in a seat in Toronto. He contested the results, arguing irregularities with the nomination council, but his appeal was rejected. Erskine-Smith's email does not say when he plans to leave Parliament. David Augustine, The Canadian Press.
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1: Well, highways surrounding the city getting busier as you make your way in and out of city limits. But westbound Highway 1A, just west of Stoney Trail, we are dealing with a new issue here. You are seeing those delays quickly backing up. And of course, you are busy, though. You will continue to be busy as you make your way to the lights at 12 Mount Cooley Road. Now, luckily, we are seeing that all lanes are open now. Eastbound Country Hills Boulevard on the on-ramp to southbound Stoney in the northwest. So, again, you are seeing earlier delays easing off nicely. Better news as well. Southbound Crowchild just at 24th Avenue in the northwest. That earlier collision has been cleared out. Delays are easing off at northbound Crowchild at 5th Avenue Northwest. We still have the right-hand lane blocked. You do need to stay to the left, but you're going to see those delays as you make your way from Bow Trail. Now, we also have a collision southbound 52nd Street at 34th Avenue Southeast. The right-hand lane is blocked there. Northbound 52nd Street through this stretch, you're also going to be quite busy just with afternoon delays. And then northbound Blackfoot just at 71st Avenue Southeast. We still have a collision on the go here, so do expect delays as you're making your way through that intersection. Now, it still remains quite busy for Deerfield.

0: cloudy through the afternoon on Sunday. We get west wind at 40 kilometers per hour late in the day. The high is 16.
1: Right now in Calgary, it's a mix of sun and cloud. We're at 19 degrees. 660 News Time, 3:23.
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1: Home From Away is at Theater Calgary this month. Well, the show came through just a few years back with Broadway Across Canada tour. This is your chance to see the show about Canadians with a Canadian cast. 660's Andrea Montgomery goes behind the curtain with one such cast member from Newfoundland.

0: It's a show about a bunch of international travelers who find themselves stuck in Newfoundland in the events post 9/11, literally finding parts of themselves as the world changes in the wake of the events in New York. Sora Gibbons plays the part of Janice, a Rogers TV journalist in her first week of work, suddenly covering a story of international magnitude.
1: Even though it's centered around the story of 9/11, it's really about community and caring for your neighbors and understanding people who might not be from the same place as you or from a different culture than you.
0: Gibbons says while they have never been a journalist, this is a story they know well, having been there. They were in grade 6 at the time.
1: A lot of people I know, including my parents, brought people in and gave them beds and food and helped them when they were stranded. So I experienced it, not directly in Gander, but in St. John's.
0: Come From Away runs until June 28th at Theatre Calgary. And a word to the wise. The theatre company says it has seen an increase in secondary sellers trying to make a dime off their tickets. While demand is high for the show, Theatre Calgary says it is still best to buy direct, and there are still seats available. To that end, an extra performance has just been added. Behind the curtain, I'm Andrea Montgomery.
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2: 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Here's Richard Tedman.
4: Canada's benchmark stock index had a losing week, and all because of today's action. The TSX fell 2.3%, and for the week is down 1%. Today, losing 804 points to 34,413. And a broad swath of losers as well. Financials did more or less okay, but Tech Resources was down 8%, Canfor 2% lower, Celestica in the heavy-hit tech sector down 12%, Terravest Industries, that's oil field services out of Alberta, down 32%. Its Quebec-based executive chairman is accused by that province's financial regulator of insider tipping. Meanwhile, in New York,
5: a better-than-expected jobs report out this morning shows the U.S. added 172,000 jobs in May. Economists, on average, were expecting 88,000 positions added. But now traders believe the Fed will consider an interest rate hike before the end of the year, and that rattled Wall Street today. The Dow fell 695 points. The Nasdaq plunged 1,122. The S&P lost 201. Erica Herskowitz, Bloomberg Radio.
4: And looking at some of those big losses in the chip sector and techs overall, Marvell Technologies down 17%, Micron 13% lower, Teradyne 12%, SanDisk 11% lower, Intel off 11%. Our dollar, 71.69 cents U.S., fell a fifth of a cent. Oil down 3% at $90.23 a barrel. Gold down 4% at $43.38 an ounce. At the Business Center, I'm Richard Detman.
6: It was another epic night in the Stanley Cup Final.
7: Seth Jarvis evens the series at a game apiece.
6: The Golden Knights suffered their first overtime loss, while the Hurricanes remain undefeated. Now, the scene shifts to the desert in a pivotal Game 3. Carolina is 6-0 on the road these playoffs, but Vegas is ready to defend the fortress.
8: You understand just what's at stake in a game.

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4: 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Well, the regional weather story today, severe weather, severe thunderstorm watches begin north of us, just south of Red Deer. They go right up into Edmonton. Edmonton's got a whole lot of weather happening right around it now. Right now, there are some severe thunderstorm warnings around the Edmonton region, just east of the city, with large hail, heavy rain, strong wind gusts. So something to watch for here as well. We'll monitor that. No watches out for the city of Calgary just yet. Edmonton tonight, they're going to get more showers. They should end near midnight, low 9. Tomorrow, sunny and 19. Red Deer, good chance of evening showers, the low 3. Tomorrow, mainly sunny and 15. Banff and Canmore, the low 3. Tonight, tomorrow, mix of sun and cloud, chance of some showers. Lethbridge, few clouds, windy, the low 6. Tomorrow, cloudy, 20 degrees. 660 News Time, 3:30.
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5: Good afternoon. It's Friday, June 5th. I'm Pete Curtis.
4: And I'm Mark Strashik in Calgary. It's mix of sun and cloud, 19. Here's what's making news this afternoon.
6: What if getting to the airport or even another city was as easy as hopping on a train?
7: Passenger rail is an idea that has been discussed in our province for decades.
6: The Alberta government is one step closer to making that a reality.
8: A man is recovering in hospital after an early morning shooting in the city's southeast.
5: Calgary police have released photos of 5 persons of interest after a woman was found with serious injuries at the Sunnyside LRT station on Thursday afternoon.
9: Huge crowds are set to take over 4th Street this Sunday for the return of the Lilac Festival.
10: Remembering Cliff Fletcher and what he means to the Flames, the Stamps ready to take the field at McMahon. Sports at 45.
11: Stocks tanked on fear of a U.S. interest rate hike. The Dow down 695 points, TSX 804. Today's blockbuster Canadian jobs report challenges the narrative of a rapidly slowing economy. Business at 56.
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5: Traffic and weather together are the ones. In the traffic center, here's Michelle Yee.
12: Well, westbound Highway 1A, Crowchild, just west of Stoney Trail in the northwest. We do have a collision on the go, so do expect some steadier delays as you're trying to make your way to the lights at 12 Mount Cooley Road. Now, southbound Crowchild at 24th Avenue in the northwest. We did have an earlier collision. We do still actually have a police officer in the right-hand turn lane. Luckily, they're just at the beginning, so it's a bit of a distraction as you're making your way through. You are just seeing some backups as you make your way to the lights there. And the northbound Crowchild at 5th Avenue Northwest. The right-hand lane still blocked, but better news here. We have a tow truck on scene to clear out that last vehicle, but you are backed up past Bow Trail as you're trying to make your way further north. Now, we also have a new collision southbound here for Trail just as you're approaching the Caffaro Bridge. This is in the left-hand lane. Big thanks to Josh for letting us know, so do expect delays there. Also, southbound McLeod Trail at 61st Avenue Southwest, just in front of Chinook Center. Right-hand lane currently blocked, and then northbound Blackfoot Trail at 71st Avenue in the southeast. We are clearing out an earlier collision there. Now, volume continuing to build on all major routes, but the earlier issue in Aaron Woods, southbound 52nd Street at 34th Avenue Southeast, that has been all cleared out. If you do see any other problems, you can pass those out. Pass those off at 403-291-0066. 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Here's your weather forecast with meteorologist Kevin Stanfield.
13: It's partly cloudy today with a chance for some late afternoon, early evening thunder showers as the high gets to 21 with southwest wind gusts up to 50 kilometers per hour. Same speed, different direction Saturday. Gusts up to 50 are possible, this time from the south as we get partly cloudy conditions for much of the day with a high of 20.
4: Right now it's cloudy. It's 19 in Calgary. 660 News Time, 3:33.
5: Cliff Fletcher, the first general manager of the Calgary Flames, has died. The Toronto Bay Police, where Fletcher was still a senior advisor, confirming his death but provided no further details. Cliff Fletcher was 90. He joined the expansion Atlanta Flames as general manager in 1972 and remained with the team when it relocated to Calgary in 1980. And he was a key architect of that 89 Stanley Cup victory.
0: Cliff Fletcher ushered onto the ice by his coach, Terry Crisp, and a big night for Cliff Fletcher.
4: Fletcher left the Flames in 1991 to take over as chief operating officer for the Toronto Maple Leafs, where he pulled off one of the biggest trades in NHL history that involved 10 players, sending Doug Gilmour to Toronto. Fletcher inducted into the Hockey Hall of Fame in 2004. More on his Flames legacy throughout the afternoon in sports at 15 and 45.
5: What if you could commute from Calgary to Edmonton in under an hour? The Alberta government has announced a $15 million investment into a long-anticipated passenger rail network. 660 Shilpa Downton has the details.
6: Those funds will help advance recommendations from Alberta's passenger rail master plan, with a long-term vision to connect major cities, communities, and international airports. The premier was at YYC for the announcement.
7: Passenger rail is an idea that has been discussed in our province for decades. And for decades, Alberta watched and waited while rail system networks were quickly and safely moving people across municipalities elsewhere.
6: She says early work is already underway, focusing on potential links between Calgary and Edmonton and other transit systems. It won't happen overnight, though. Officials say it could take decades. But the goal is for faster, easier travel and fewer headaches on the highways.
14: Now, your train leaves in 10 minutes. Here's your ticket. Stick to it, Harry. That's very important. Stick to your ticket.
6: I'm Shilpa Downton.
4: Well, the premier has had no trouble answering which way she will vote in the separation referendum to stay in Canada, but at least one member of her cabinet didn't want to say this morning.
15: On October 19th, will you be voting for Alberta to remain in Canada or for the government to begin the process towards a binding referendum on Alberta independence?
16: Well, thank you for the question. I think there's 100 people in this room, so my one vote versus their 100 might be a little skewed.
4: That's Transportation Minister Devin Dreeshan. He went on to say reporters should be asking the federal government to see what they're going to do, saying it's their responsibility to make sure the country stays together.
5: 6:60 is time, 3:35. A resident in Forest Lawn called police just after 6:15 this morning to report a man who appeared to have been shot showing up at their door looking for help. 6:60's Todd Kaufman has more.
8: Officers arrived at the scene on 44th Street and 11th Avenue near Forest Lawn High School and found the victim with gunshot wounds. He's been taken to hospital and is reported to be in serious but stable condition. Investigators have not said where the shooting actually took place, and so far no arrests have been made. However, they are calling the incident targeted. City's Henna Saeed says investigators are facing some obstacles.
17: Police tell City News the victim is not cooperating with investigators, making it more difficult to determine exactly what happened and who may be responsible. The investigation remains ongoing.
8: Area residents also identified a blood trail and say a wheelchair in the back alley was used by the victim. I'm Todd Kaufman.
4: Calgary police also looking for the public's help following a serious assault at an LRT station Thursday. A woman was found hurt at the Sunnyside station just before 6 p.m., taken to hospital with serious injuries. However, police believe the assault actually had happened several hours earlier in a grassy area near the Lions Park LRT station. Investigators are now looking to identify a man and four women seen on CCTV footage. Photos released by police have been posted up on our website.
5: The national jobs numbers for April are out today at the same time that the new grocery benefit is rolling out. Parliament Hill reporter Cormac McSweeney has more.
18: Which were actually surprisingly good. Economists had expected a jump of about 10,000, but the actual number was 88,000 new jobs. Now, most of those are full-time jobs, which is what you want to see with the job numbers, mainly with construction and youth jobs leading the way. That means that the national unemployment rate is falling to 6.6% in May, down from 6.9% in April. This is Canada's first big increase in job numbers since November, and this boost erases a lot of the job losses that we saw in the first 4 months of the year, where we saw a decline of about 112,000 jobs. So this really eats into that. Now, Prime Minister Mark Carney was at a grocery store in Brampton earlier today celebrating the positive news, saying it's a sign his economic plan is working, but once again warning that there may still be some turbulence as he tries to end Canada's reliance on the U.S. Here's what he had to say.
19: Let's be clear, and we've been very clear about this. We are transforming this economy with a major plan. We're transforming this economy to become stronger, more resilient, more independent, more sustainable.
5: The one-time top-up for grocery and essentials benefit, a rebranded version of the GST rebate, is out today for up to 12 million Canadians.
4: Is Canada's recent economic downturn really a recession? Not according to one group. Here's 660 Sonia Aslam.
20: The unofficial authority on these kinds of matters says it's too soon to use that word. The nonpartisan independent C.D. Howe Institute's Business Cycle Council is traditionally viewed as the arbiter of when to call a sluggish economy a genuine recession. And this morning, the council notes two consecutive quarters of declining GDP are not enough to call it one. And it's urging people not to read too much into all the data. Over the past week, the federal conservatives have blamed the liberals for what's happening with the economy. But the prime minister says two back-to-back GDP declines is not that bad and is in line with this country moving away from relying on the U.S. I'm Sonia Aslam.
5: Well, Calgary's Mission neighborhood is getting ready for the first big outdoor festival of the year. 660's Leo Ornowine has more on what people can expect for Sunday's 4th Street Lilac Festival.
9: Work is complete on setting up 15 city blocks of entertainment, including over 600 vendor stalls featuring artisan crafts, local business, and international food trucks. The event is entirely free and open to all ages. Organizers have expanded the traditional footprint this year, stretching down 4th Street from 12th Ave all the way to Elbow Drive, alongside major extensions down 17th Ave and a dedicated late-night tent at Central Memorial Park. Because of the massive scale of the street fair, city crews are reminding drivers that several major corridors will be fully closed to vehicles starting early this Sunday morning. The gates open at 10 a.m. and run until 6 in the evening. For 660 News, I'm Leo Ornowine.
5: We have multiple collisions on Crowchild Trail and collisions on Deerfoot and 17th Avenue Southeast. Traffic and weather together in 60 seconds. 660 News Time, 340.
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5: It's 3:41 and time to check out the afternoon commute. Traffic and weather together on the ones. In the traffic center, here's Michelle Yee.
12: Well, highways surrounding the city continuing to see steadier delays. Do keep in mind westbound Highway 1A, Crowchild, just west of Stony Trail in the northwest. We do have a collision on the go, so you are seeing some steadier backups there. Southbound Crowchild at 24th Avenue, just at the beginning of the right-hand turn lane. We do have a police officer there. They are just clearing out an earlier issue, so you're seeing some light delays through that stretch. And, of course, northbound Crowchild at 5th Avenue Northwest. That vehicle is getting towed away. We are just waiting, though. It still remains in the right-hand lane. Tow truck on scene, but you are backed up from Bow Trail as you're trying to make your way further north. Now, southbound Deerfoot, it was a fender bender just as you're approaching the Caffro Bridge, so luckily that has been cleared out. Of course, both directions of Deerfoot Trail, you are seeing steady delays continuing to build. And then westbound 17th Avenue, just as you're approaching the lights at 19th Street in the southeast, we do have an issue on the go. You are backed up to Deerfoot at the moment. And of course, northbound Blackfoot, also very busy as you try to make your way up to Deerfoot Trail. Now, better news, southbound McLeod at 61st Avenue and just in front of Chinook Center. That earlier issue has been cleared out, and much the same for northbound Blackfoot Trail at 71st Avenue in the southeast. Now, one other issue, though, in the northwest in Edgemont, Edgemont Boulevard between Edgemont Drive and Edgedale Drive Northwest. Currently, the northbound lanes are closed due to a road safety issue, so you're going to be seeing two-way traffic in the southbound lanes. Now, if there's any other problems you spot, pass those off at 403-291-0066. 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Here's your weather forecast with meteorologist Kevin Stanfield.
0: Wind from the southwest today will peak near 50 kilometers per hour with a high of 21 degrees and a chance for some early evening thundershowers. The low drops to 6 overnight. Some cloud expected there, then partly cloudy through Saturday with south wind again from 30 to 50 kilometers per hour and a high of 20 degrees. The overnight low there, again, 6 degrees, then mostly cloudy pushing through Sunday where we get to a high of 16.
5: Right now in Calgary, 19 degrees and mainly cloudy. The man who built the Flames Stanley Cup winning team in 89 has passed away, and the Stampeders play the Blue Bombers tonight to open their CFL season. Sandra has sports in about 2 minutes, and in 60 seconds, the latest headlines. 660 News Time, 344.
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5: It's mainly cloudy and 19 degrees in downtown Calgary. Here's what's making news right now. The man who built the Calgary Flames into a Stanley Cup winning team in 1989 has passed away. Sandra Persino will have more on Cliff Fletcher in just a moment. Premier Danielle Smith today unveiling a long-term plan for a new passenger rail network across the province. Smith says it could take decades to get there, but the plan includes high-speed rail, commuter service to growing communities, and airport links. In fact, the plan begins with the cities of Calgary and Edmonton having links to their international airports. Calgary police have released photos of 5 suspects after a woman was found at the Sunnyside LRT station on Thursday afternoon with serious injuries. She was discovered around 6 p.m., but police believe she was actually assaulted a few hours earlier in a grassy area near the Lions Park station. Police are now looking to identify a man and 4 women caught on CCTV footage. We have photos of those persons up at citynews.ca. Now, 660 Sports. Here's Sandra Priscina.
28: Pete, Calgarians mourning the passing of Cliff Fletcher. He brought the team here from Atlanta in the early 1980s, and his fingerprints were all over the 1989 Stanley Cup winning team. Sportsnet's Eric Francis sharing, quote, "A man of immense class and integrity, he was also unafraid to make the big moves necessary to try and find the final pieces to a championship puzzle." Stampeders game day home to Winnipeg to open the CFL season. QB Vernon Adams Jr. on the key to victory.
29: Well, you know, we got one of the best backs in the league, if not the best, and the best O-line in the league, in my opinion. You know what I'm saying? So no shots to anybody, but hey, that's my guy. So, yeah, you know, we know it's important. They know it's important. So establish a run, yards, and let's just go from there.
28: Action goes at 7 over at McMahon. Canada wrapping its FIFA World Cup preparation with one final friendly, entertaining Ireland in Montreal at 5:30. And then it's for keeps a week from today, Canada against Bosnia and Herzegovina in Toronto to open the tournament. Game 2 of the NBA Finals on Sportsnet at 6:30. The Spurs host New York, the Knicks leading the series 1-0. The Blue Jays back at Rogers Centre welcoming the Orioles as they jostle for footing in the AL East. A homestand continues for the Okotoks Dogs at Siemens Stadium versus Brooks. Sports at 15 and 45 past the hour or at sportsnet.ca.
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5: 6:60 is time, 3:49, with the clock ticking down on a July 1st review deadline for the Canada-U.S. trade agreement. Canada's top business leaders are weighing in. Canadian press reporter Christopher Reynolds explains what some of them want.
14: An industry group representing steel manufacturers, industry groups representing corporate CEOs and manufacturers more broadly, they think it's urgent to get a deal. And even if that might result in a few more concessions, at least it removes the pall of uncertainty that has descended over corporate Canada.
5: Just this week, the Trump administration proposed a 10% additional tariff on Canada and other countries. Though the vast majority of goods exported to the U.S. are compliant with the existing trade pact and exempt from those levies. A three-judge panel in Virginia is hearing arguments today for and against the construction of President Trump's ballroom at the White House. A lower court judge halted the construction after an historical conservationist group filed a lawsuit. That judge said the construction needed to stop because Congress didn't sign off on the project. ABC's Karen Travers at the White House has more on the Trump administration's argument for the project to move ahead.
15: The Justice Department has been pointing to the recent shootings, the one that was at the White House Correspondents' Dinner, the shooting that was here near the White House just a couple of weeks ago, to say that there is a security issue and that it's not just about trying to build an event space at the White House, but that this facility will also have a national security impact, talking about things like medical facilities, the bomb shelters, a hospital, as the president has talked about, as well as things built on top to secure this entire complex here at the White House.
16: Karen Travers, ABC News, Washington.
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5: It's 3:51 and time for traffic and weather together on the ones. In the traffic center this afternoon, here's Michelle.
12: Well, northbound Crowchild, this collision at 5th Avenue Northwest. The right-hand lane is currently blocked. Vehicle, last vehicle is up on the tow truck. Police, though, do need a few minutes to clear out just some of the debris. So you do need to stay to the left as you're making your way through. But again, we are in the final clearing stages of this earlier collision, northbound Crowchild at 5th Avenue. Now, westbound Crowchild, Highway 1A, just west of Stony Trills. You're trying to make your way to the lights at 12 Mile Cooley Road. We do have a collision on the go, so you are backed up from just before Stony. Do expect delays. And then in the northwest, we are dealing with multiple other issues. Westbound Bow Trail at 37th Street Southwest currently closed due to a pedestrian-involved incident. So you do need to avoid this stretch, but do expect delays as police are redirecting traffic. And then in Edgemont, Edgemont Boulevard between Edgemont Drive and Edgedale Drive Northwest, the northbound lanes are closed currently due to a safety issue. So you are seeing two-way traffic in the southbound lanes. And we also have a new collision at Simons Valley Road and Concora Boulevard Northwest, this one affecting the intersection, so do expect delays. Now, we also have one other issue on the go, westbound 17th Avenue, just as you're approaching the lights at 19th Street in the southeast. Does look like that is currently clearing out, so delays are easing off nicely, but northbound Blackfoot, very busy, making your way towards Deerfoot. Deerfoot, both directions, seeing steady delays this afternoon. It's much the same for Glenmore. Southbound McLeod, very busy, making your way towards James McKevitt Road. It is construction slowing you down, and of course, downtown continuing to pick up, and you are going to see delays for both directions of 16th Avenue as you make your way through the city. Now, if there's any other problems, though, that you do come across, pass those off at 403-291-0066. 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Here's your weather forecast with meteorologist Kevin Stanfield.
0: The forecast is reasonably fair through the weekend, with your average high reaching 19.3 degrees. Your high today is 21. Southwest wind up to 50 kilometers per hour is expected through parts of the afternoon. That may trigger a late-day thundershower as well. Partly cloudy on Saturday. South wind this time, 30 to 50 kilometers per hour with a high of 20. We'll get late day west wind on Sunday, a little too late in the day, in fact, mostly cloudy with a high of 16 there. And then on Monday, mainly cloudy again with a high to 18.
5: Right now in Calgary, 19 degrees and mainly cloudy.
2: Everything Calgary.
5: Come From Away is on stage at Theatre Calgary. And if you want to see it, you better grab tickets fast. Already, the theatre company has added performances because demand is sky high. 660's Andrea Montgomery has more from behind the curtain.
4: Demand is so sky high for this one that Theatre Calgary has had to put out a public notice warning about ticket resellers ramping up their prices. Despite there being limited availability, the company says there are still tickets and it's best to buy direct.
9: From one like Newfoundland, welcome to the Rock.
4: Sora Gibbons plays the role of Janice, the Rogers TV employee on the ground in Gander, Newfoundland that morning. It's her first week of work, no less, when 9/11 diverts hundreds of flights to the Rock and the small town of Gander. Gibbons is familiar with the story. They lived it, being in grade six when it all happened.
10: We had some people from the States stay in my bedroom in my house, and my brother's high school, which ended up being my high school, just like Gander Academy in the show, we housed a bunch of people in our gym on gym mats.
4: Gibbons says it's a dream to be a part of the show, and they've auditioned for years with this role in mind.
10: This show is one of the only shows, besides a couple others, that has made it to Broadway. That is a Canadian show and a Canadian story and a true Canadian story. So I've always wanted to be in this show, especially as a Newfoundlander.
4: Come From Away runs at Theatre Calgary through to June 28th. Behind the curtain, I'm Andrea Montgomery.
5: WTI oil down $2.50 on the day to $90.54 a barrel. 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
5: 6:60 News Time, 3:57. Time now for the Market Minute. Here's Richard Detman. Today's blockbuster jobs report from Statistics Canada challenges the narrative of a rapidly slowing economy. There were 87,800 jobs added in May, led by full-time positions, and the unemployment rate fell to 6.6%. The StatCan report is likely to temper concerns the nation is slipping deeper into an economic downturn. Bank of Canada policymakers have cautioned against placing too much weight on the technical recession label after two quarters of declining GDP, arguing that other indicators paint a more nuanced picture. And the group that officially declares recessions in Canada, the Business Cycle Council, says two quarters of declining GDP is not enough to meet the definition, says the weakness is not widespread or persistent enough to be called a recession. In addition to employment, business activity picked up in May, too. The Ivy Purchasing Managers Index rose to 58.2, the highest this year, and up more than 9 points from a year ago. It measures positive versus negative purchasing activity. U.S. job creation crushed estimates for May, causing a stock and bond sell-off on fear of a Fed interest rate hike. Also, the sell-off in chip stocks and other techs resumed. At the closing bell, the TSX was down 804 points off a percent this week. The Dow falling 695, the S&P losing 201 to 7384, the Nasdaq down 1,121, down well over 4% this week. Oil fell 3% to $90.23 a barrel, gold down 4% to $43.38 an ounce, the loonie off 0.1%, 71.69 cents U.S. At the Business Center, I'm Richard Detman.
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5: Checking some regional forecasts in Canmore, Banff. Partly cloudy this evening, a slight chance of showers and a low of 3. A sun cloud mix tomorrow, but a good chance of afternoon showers or a thunderstorm with a high of 12. 660 News Time, 4 o'clock.
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23: Good afternoon. It's Friday, June 5th. I'm Mark Strachick.
5: And I'm Pete Curtis. In Calgary, 19 degrees and mainly cloudy. Here's this making news right now.
25: What if you could commute from Calgary to Edmonton in under an hour?
26: A feasible passenger rail network is no longer just a vision for Alberta.
25: The Alberta government is one step closer to making that a reality.
23: Is Alberta's transportation minister a separatist? Devin Dreeshan wouldn't answer when asked today which way he'll be voting in the fall referendum.
28: A resident in Forest Lawn woke up to a man knocking on his door with apparent gunshot wounds.
29: A spike of skeeters likely on the way in Calgary thanks to rainfall in recent days, according to an expert. And we'll take a look at just how much help it's been for farmers.
30: The hockey world mourning the passing of longtime Flames GM Cliff Fletcher. The Stampeders open their season. Sports at 15.
5: Big U.S. job gains have traders worried about an interest rate hike. That and the slide of chip stocks resumed. TSX down 804 points, the Dow 695, business at 26.
23: 660 is time, 401. 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Here's Michelle Yee.
12: Well, we are dealing with a pedestrian-involved collision. This is just by Westbrook Mall. Westbound Bow Trail, though, you're currently closed at 37th Street Southwest. Now, police are going to redirect you on to 37th Street. At the moment, westbound Bow Trail, you're backed up almost to Crowchild. So if you're making your way out of the downtown core, you might want to avoid Bow Trail this afternoon. You can use 17th Avenue, Crowchild, or, of course, Memorial Drive. But again, do expect delays for westbound Bow Trail at 37th Street Southwest. It does remain closed. Now, North eastbound Crowchild at 5th Avenue Northwest. Better news here. All lanes open. Earlier delays are slowly easing off through this stretch. But westbound at Crowchild Highway 1A, just west of Stoney. We are still dealing with a collision on the go as you make your way towards 12 Mount Cooley Road. So do expect delays there. Now, we also have a collision at Simons Valley Road and Kincora Boulevard Northwest. So you are seeing delays as you make your way through that intersection. But the earlier issue, westbound 17th Avenue approaching 19th Street in the southeast, that has been all cleared out for you. Now, do expect steady delays for 16th Avenue, Deerfoot, both directions, as well as Glenmore. You're also going to be busy for McLeod Trail in the deep southeast as you make your way towards James McKevitt Road. No issues, though, if you are making your way further south or east out of the city at the moment, but heading north does remain busy to the Balzac overpass. Now, if you do come across any other problems, pass those off at 403-291-0066. 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Here's your weather forecast with meteorologist Kevin Stanfield.
0: Compared to yesterday, we only gained a single minute of daylight as we close in on the summer solstice. Today is partly cloudy with southwest wind gusts between 30 and 40 kilometers per hour, occasionally peaking up to 50 kilometers per hour. Our high reaches 21 degrees with a late afternoon and early evening chance for thundershowers. The low drops to 6.
5: Right now in Calgary, mainly cloudy and 20, and the wind has picked up. It is gusting to 47 kilometers an hour out of the southwest. 660 news time, 403.
23: Well, the passing of Cliff Fletcher hitting hard in Calgary. The Toronto Maple Leafs announced his passing today at the age of 90.
5: The Hall of Fame NHL executive didn't just help bring an NHL team here. He helped give the city a hockey identity, building the foundation for one of the proudest eras in Flames history. 660's Sandra Priscina reports.
30: And the Flames writing how deeply sad the organization is, calling him a visionary leader with immeasurable impact. He oversaw the Flames move from Atlanta in 1980, then helped shape a franchise that grew with the city and eventually delivered the 1989 Stanley Cup. And that team featured six future Hall of Famers: Joe Nieuwendyk, Mike Vernon, Al MacInnis, Joe Mullen, Doug Gilmore, and Lanny McDonald. Plenty of reaction league-wide. NHL Commissioner Gary Bettman remembering their friendship. Brian Burke calling Fletcher classy, smart, and fearless. I'm Sandra Perusina.
23: Oh, what if getting to the airport or even another city was as easy as hopping on a train? That's the vision the Alberta government is working towards with a new passenger rail plan now in motion. 660 Shilpa Downton with the details.
25: Calgarians are now one step closer to commuting to Edmonton in under an hour. It won't happen overnight, but after decades of anticipation, the province is announcing its first steps towards building a passenger rail network across Alberta.
1: We're beginning with an investment of $15 million over 3 years, and this funding will help start the planning process for passenger rail and support engagements with proponents, industry, and private sector partners, many of whom have also long shared this vision.
25: Premier Smith says the vision begins with passenger rail connecting Edmonton and Calgary with their international airports. And the long-term plan includes high-speed rail, airport links, and commuter service for growing communities. It could still take decades before we get there, but by then your commute could involve snacks and your favorite movie.
7: But Hagrid, there must be a mistake. This says platform 9 3/4. There's no such thing, is there?
25: I'm Shilpa Downton.
5: At least one member of the Premier's cabinet won't say which way he will vote in the October 19th separation referendum. Transportation Minister Devin Dreesen was asked this morning and couldn't say if he'd vote to remain or begin the process of starting a binding referendum, instead putting the blame on the federal government.
8: I see the media has been asking lots of politicians what their opinion and what their singular vote is going to be. But I do find it interesting that I haven't seen a lot of pressure on the federal government to see what they're going to do, because it is the federal government's primary responsibility to make sure that the country stays together.
5: Premier Danielle Smith says she will be voting for Alberta to remain in Canada and says that the official position of the United Conservative Party.
23: Well, another shooting in the city, this time in Forest Lawn in the southeast. 660 Todd Kaufman reports One man was sent to hospital.
28: Police say so far no arrests have been made. City's Hena Saeed has more from the scene.
4: A wounded man showed up at a home of 44th Street Southeast, which is just opposite to the Forest Lawn High School, around 6 o'clock Friday morning, asking for help. Officers say the victim was suffering from gunshot wounds and was taken to hospital in serious but stable condition.
28: Police do, however, believe the incident is targeted and say the victim is not cooperating with them. It's the second shooting in as many days. Investigators announcing Thursday one person was arrested after a shooting at a Beltline park earlier in the week. That victim was left with life-altering injuries. I'm Todd Kaufman.
5: Calgary police need your help to identify five suspects in a violent assault involving a weapon. A woman was seriously injured early Thursday afternoon near the Lions Park LRT station. Hours later, she was found at the Sunnyside station and taken to hospital. One man and four women were captured on surveillance video, and officers have reason to believe they could be involved. Anyone with information is asked to contact police or Crime Stoppers.
23: Well, two big topics come to mind after a big rainfall like we've had this week. Farming and mosquitoes. 660's Darren Rathwell takes a look at both for us.
29: How much of that can we expect in the months ahead? A skeeter spike said to be likely coming soon.
9: We're still probably going to see a bit of a mosquito bloom in the next couple of weeks.
29: But mosquito expert at the U of C, John Sagigian, saying while it will likely be buggier soon in Calgary, despite the recent rain, he thinks it will be a different story compared to last year.
9: Our evenings are still a little cool, and because of that, we don't expect to have a huge number of mosquitoes necessarily compared to some evening last year.
29: And a potentially drier summer than last year might also hopefully keep the mosquitoes slapping down some. The peak, as usual, July and August. And as for this recent rain and farmers,
10: for people who already have seed in the ground, the rain was just absolutely wonderful. It was exactly what they needed.
29: Rural Roots Canada meteorologist David Spence noting some areas of Alberta, especially northeast, hit so hard there's pooling of water in fields. But southern Alberta fortunate to have more than 80% seeded already. I'm Darren Rathwell.
5: The national jobs numbers today show a larger jump than expected for job creation in the country. Around 10,000 were expected, but some 88,000 were created, according to Stats Canada. The PM speaking today on those numbers as a new grocery benefit dropped. More from Parliament Hill reporter Cormac McSweeney.
14: Big transformations, they don't happen overnight. They take some time. And while that's underway, we are laser focused on affordability for Canadians, for Canadian families.
15: And on that note, Carney also highlighting his new one-time top-up to the groceries and essentials benefit. That's the benefit that's basically been rebranded. It used to be known as the GST-HST credit or rebate that would be ending up in Canadians' bank accounts quarterly, but we now have this one-time top-up payment from the federal government. Up to 12 million people should be getting that payment today in their bank accounts or in a check in the mail. It's worth about 50% of the annual benefit from last year. And the quarterly payments that people typically get, first one coming in July, are going to be raised by about 25% each quarter for the next 5 years.
5: The top-up payment is $267 for a single adult.
23: Coming up in traffic, Michelle has Bow Trail closures, collisions on Crowchild Trail and Simons Valley Road, 660 News Time, 410.
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12: Well, we are dealing with a collision involving a pedestrian at Boat Trail and 37th Street Southwest. Police have expanded this closure, and now the intersection is closed, Boat Trail and 37th Street Southwest, in all directions. Now, westbound Boat Trail, you're backed up almost to Crowchild's at the moment. Do keep in mind you're going to be diverted onto 37th Street, either northbound or southbound. So you do want to avoid this stretch if you possibly can. 17th Avenue, Memorial Drive might be better options for you today. Now, northbound Crowchild's, again, all lanes open at 5th Avenue in the northwest, and then westbound Crowchild just west of Stoney Trail in the northwest. We are in the final clearing stages of this earlier collision, so you are starting to see better movement as you make your way to 12 Mile Cooley Road. And then the earlier collision at Simons Valley Road and Kincora Boulevard Northwest, that has also been cleared out. Now, do keep in mind in Edgemont, Edgemont Boulevard between Edgemont Drive and Edgedale Drive Northwest, northbound lanes are currently closed due to a road safety issue, so there's two-way traffic in the southbound lanes. And then the only other issues you are seeing are steadier delays. You're busy for Deerfoot, Glenmore, 16th Avenue, as well as McLeod. Downtown, a little bit quieter at the moment, but both directions of Memorial Drive, you are seeing delays between 14th Street and Deerfoot. Now, if there's any other problems you do spot, you can always pass those off at 403-291-0066. Here is your weather forecast now with meteorologist Kevin Stanfield.
0: Early this evening, we could see a thunder shower brought on by a high in the 20s and southwest wind up to 50 kilometers per hour. Your low drops to 6 overnight into a partly cloudy Saturday where the wind shifts only slightly, becoming southerly up to 50 kilometers per hour with a high of 20 and a matching low of 6 degrees. Your high today is 21.
23: Right now in Calgary, it's 20 degrees and windy. 660 News Time, 413. Well, breaking news from the city southwest on that crash you've been hearing about from Michelle. Police say one person sent to hospital with serious life-threatening injuries after being hit by a vehicle that happened, as mentioned, at Bow Trail and 37th Street Southwest. Right around 3:45, the driver staying on scene for the investigation. That intersection is closed as a result. Stay with the latest on that in Traffic on the Ones.
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23: Good afternoon. 20 degrees. I'm Mark Strachik. Here are the top stories right now. Calgary Flames releasing a statement this hour on the death of Cliff Fletcher, first ever GM of the team, architect of the 1989 Stanley Cup victory, team calling his impact on the organization immeasurable. Fletcher was 90 years old. Well, the Alberta government with another announcement about a passenger rail network, saying they're now spending $15 million to move planning efforts forward. First phase would involve linking the Calgary airport to rail in the city, something similar in Edmonton. Longer-term idea that could take many, many years, decades even. Rail between Calgary and Edmonton, and even Calgary and Banff. 660 News Time, 4:15. 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Here's Sandra Priscina.
30: And Mark, as you mentioned, Cliff Fletcher, the architect of the 1989 Flames Stanley Cup winning team, passing away in the team this afternoon, calling him a visionary leader with a measurable impact as he helped bring the organization from Atlanta to Calgary. And Al McInnes, who of course was drafted by Fletcher in the early 80s, said his former GM was patient with him, and McInnes played a massive role in that Cup win. He was awarded the Conn Smythe as playoff MVP. As McInnes shares his thoughts on that passing, the Hall of Famer was 90 years old. The Stampeders 2026 season kicking off, welcoming Winnipeg to McMahon Stadium. Head coach Dave Dickinson expecting a big test.
18: And against Winnipeg, like you said, it's a lot of times turnovers. It's like
1: are they getting them or are we giving them? So for us, it's just protecting that ball, own that ball. You know, I'll bet whoever wins the turnover battle wins the game, and hopefully it's us.
30: Should be a good night. Action goes at 7 o'clock. One more tune-up for Canada before the FIFA World Cup. It's a date in Montreal versus Ireland. Kickoff is 5:30. The NBA Finals continue. Game 2 at 6:30 on Sportsnet. The Spurs can draw even with the Knicks. The Blue Jays looking to start a win streak. They welcome the Orioles at 5:07 on Sportsnet 1. The Okotoks Dogs host Brooks at Siemens Stadium just after 7 o'clock. 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
23: 660 News time, 4:18, as the Canadian economy trucks along, barely. The unofficial authority on recessions in Canada says it's too early to say that word. More on this with 660 Sonia Aslam.
19: Debate has been raging on Parliament Hill over whether the country is in a recession since last week when Stats Canada reported the economy shrank for two quarters in a row, calling that a technical recession. Now the CD Howe Institute's Business Cycle Council says two quarters of declining GDP in a row are not sufficient to call a recession, and it urges caution over reading too much into the recent figures. The group of economists argues weakness in Canada's economy is not yet widespread or persistent enough to warrant the label. Over the past week, the Tories have laid the blame for what they call a full-blown recession at the feet of the Liberals. The Prime Minister argues growth will be uneven as the government tries to pivot the economy away from reliance on the U.S. I'm Sonia Aslam.
23: Well, contingency plans were executed perfectly on the International Space Station this morning as four astronauts were ordered to suit up and shelter in place in their SpaceX crew capsule while repairs to an air leak were being conducted. There are 10 people at the station right now for about 2 hours. They were on standby while six others worked on the problem.
20: The thing we're going to have you guys do on your timeline is the CBISS crew conference. Up until that point, we'd like to give you just a little while to get settled and compile any debrief thoughts that you have on the Safe Haven operation.
23: The well-known leak on the Russian module had been losing about a pound of air a day for months, but it escalated this week to 2 pounds per day, prompting the repair. The station has never been fully evacuated, but there was a partial evacuation in January after one of the astronauts had a medical incident. Although he's officially a Florida resident, U.S. President Trump is still a New York Knicks fan. He's planning to attend an NBA Finals game at Madison Square Garden next week, and he's looking forward to it, saying he's been following the playoffs.
21: Well, I'll be going to Game 3. I guess it's Game 3 on Monday. I thought it was amazing. I think the Knicks have an amazing team, the way they played. Started off slow and it just got stronger and stronger.
23: Trump, invited by team owner James Dolan, this could be the first sitting president to attend an NBA Finals game. Coming up, traffic and weather together and the 660 News Radio Athlete of the Week. 660 News time, 4:20.
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23: 660 News time, 4:21, traffic and weather together. Here's Michelle Yee.
12: Well, the heaviest delays we are seeing right now are for Bow Trail. We are dealing with the closure of Bow Trail at 37th Street in the Southwest. That is in all directions as police remain on scene investigating from an earlier collision. If you are making your way on Bow Trail, you're going to be directed on to 37th Street. Westbound Bow Trail, once again, you're backed up almost to Crowchild. Eastbound Bow Trail, very busy making your way to 45th Street. And of course, 45th Street is being used as an alternative route. So do expect delays both directions between Bow Trail and 17th Avenue Southwest. Now, the earlier collision westbound Crowchild just past Stony Trail in the Northwest, that has been cleared out. You are still seeing some steadier delays as you make your way to the lights at 12th Mile Cooley Road. And then southbound Crowchild, right at the lights at 24th Avenue in the Northwest. Just a distraction. There was an earlier collision. Police still on scene at the very beginning of the top of the right-hand turn lane. So you are getting through without any major delays, but do keep that in mind. Now, we are moving well when it comes to 16th Avenue westbound at the moment, but eastbound 16th Avenue, busy trying to make your way east out of the city. Northbound Stony, you're also seeing some very heavy backups trying to make your way towards Airport Trail. Do expect delays for southbound Yerfa. You are busy trying to make your way to Anderson, but northbound Yerfa Trail, no major heavy delays, but you are going to be busy heading towards the Balzac Overpass. And we're still seeing the heavy delays both directions of Glenmore, especially between Crowchild and Deerfoot. Now, if you do come across, though, any other issues getting in your way, you can always pass those off at 403-291-0066. 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Here's your weather forecast with meteorologist Kevin Stanfield.
0: We can expect gusts today between 30 and 50 kilometers per hour from the southwest, along with a high of 21 degrees. Partly cloudy conditions for much of the afternoon, with a late afternoon, early evening chance for thundershowers. Your low drops off to 6. Saturday, partly cloudy with south wind from 30 to 50 kilometers per hour and a high of 20. Then it's mostly cloudy through the afternoon on Sunday. We get west wind at 40 kilometers per hour late in the day. The high is 16.
23: Right now,

0: history books. 15.84 meters, the farthest ever recorded in his category. But for the young man, it's about more than just distance. That moment, that record-setting throw, it didn't happen in isolation. It came surrounded by people who have been with him every step of the way.
1: My family and friends who never gave up on me.
0: Kanan lives with cerebral palsy, but he doesn't see limits, only possibilities, and he's using flying disc or any new challenge to prove that.
1: Well, you can do it. You just have to get past the hard parts and then just go from there.
0: Now his name etched in the record books, listed on the World Flying Disc Federation website for all to see, but ask him what it means and his answer is simple.
1: I don't know. I just thought it was fun.
0: For Kanan, it's not just about breaking records. It's about finding joy, pushing past expectations, and showing others that their goals are within reach. For Athlete of the Week, I'm Sandra Prusina.
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13: Stocks and bonds sold off today. Bond traders have fully priced in a U.S. Federal Reserve interest rate hike by the end of this year after U.S. job growth topped forecasts for May. The sell-off in the bond market and recalibration of Fed wagers reflect growing confidence the Fed will need to raise borrowing costs to contain inflation that's running above target. The hawkish expectations were reinforced by better-than-expected U.S. labor market readings. The Dow fell more than 1% from yesterday's record high, losing 695 points. For the week, it's down 0.3%. S&P down 200 points, that's 2.6%, to 7383 for the benchmark. And for the week, it's down more than 2%. The Nasdaq's down 4.7% this week, losing 4% today as the chip sector sell-off resumed. The TSX Composite fell 2.3%, 803 points. Among today's losers in the tech sector, Celestica, down 12%. Oil dropped 3% to $90.23 a barrel. Gold down 4% to $43.38 an ounce. The loonie down a fifth of a cent, 71.69 cents U.S. Canada, the U.S., and Mexico are set to miss a July 1st milestone to renew their trade deal, according to a Bloomberg report. The deal was signed by U.S. President Donald Trump in his first term. The July 1st deadline is for extending it 16 years. But if that does not happen, then the pact remains in place until at least 2036 and subject to review every year unless one partner quits entirely. The U.S. has started separate talks with Canada and Mexico over trade irritants, but some of them are only loosely related to the North American Trade Pact. In the Business Center, I'm Richard Detman.
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1: Well, severe thunderstorm watches do remain out north of the city. They've been out just south of Red Deer, going all the way to Edmonton, and then eastern Alberta, the Wainwright, Lloydminster regions. There were some severe weather earlier around Edmonton. That's now dissipated, but as always, this time of year could see pop up again through the evening hours. Edmonton tonight, they're getting showers continuing on until about midnight tonight, the low 9. Tomorrow, sunshine 19. Red Deer tonight, good chance of evening showers, low of 3. Tomorrow, mainly sunny and 15. Banff and Canmore, the low of 3 tonight. Tomorrow, mix of sun and cloud, chance of some showers. Lethbridge, few clouds, windy, the low 6. Tomorrow, cloudy and 20. 6:60 news time, 4:30.
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4: Good afternoon. It's Friday, June 5th. I'm Pete Curtis.
1: And I'm Mark Strachick in Calgary. Sunshine and 20. Here's what's making news right now.
5: Feasible passenger rail network is no longer just a vision for Alberta.
6: The Alberta government is taking its first steps towards building a passenger rail network across the province.
7: Another shooting in Calgary, this time in Forest Lawn, sending one person to hospital in serious but stable condition.
8: With all the moisture we've had, what's in store for mosquitoes?
9: Because of this large amount of flooding, we'll probably have a spike in June.
8: And what are farmers dealing with after all that rain?
10: Over 600 vendors are lining the streets this Sunday for the annual 4th Street Lilac Festival.
11: Tributes pouring in for Cliff Fletcher. Eyes to McMahon Stadium for the Stamps season opener. Sports at 45.
12: The TSX fell more than 2%, 803 points. The Dow down 695. NASDAQ off 4%. Blowout U.S. and Canadian job creation in May have been helped by hiring ahead of the World Cup. Business at 56.
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4: Traffic and weather together on the ones. In the traffic center, here's Michelle Yee.
13: Well, we are still dealing with this closure of the intersection of Bow Trail and 37th Street in the southwest. This is due to an earlier collision involving a pedestrian. So police on scene. Westbound Bow Trail, you're seeing the heavier delays at the moment. Still backed up from almost Crowchild, but you're going to be re-diverted onto 37th Street, both northbound and southbound. So you do want to avoid if you possibly can. 44th Street, also very busy both directions between Bow Trail and 17th Avenue. As a lot of drivers are using that to divert around this closure. But again, do avoid this area if you possibly can around Westbrook Malls. Now, southbound Crowchild, we have a distraction just at 24th Avenue in the northwest. There's a police officer in the far right-hand lane. You're still getting through without any major delays, but southbound Center Street at 18th Avenue Northwest. We do have a new collision in the right-hand lane, so do stay to the left as you make your way through. And then eastbound 16th Avenue, just on the east side of Deerfoot at the bottom of the hill before you're heading up to 19th Street, we do have a stalled vehicle in the right-hand lane, but delays are very light as you make your way through. Now, if there's any other problems that you do spot, though, you can pass those off at 403-291-0066. 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Here's your weather forecast with meteorologist Kevin Stanfield.
14: It's partly cloudy today with a chance for some late afternoon, early evening thunder showers as the high gets to 21 with southwest wind gusts up to 50 kilometers per hour. Same speed, different direction Saturday. Gusts up to 50 are possible, this time from the south as we get partly cloudy conditions for much of the day with a high of 20.
1: Right now it's sunshine, 20 degrees, 6:60 News Time, 4:33.
4: Reaction is pouring in after the passing of Cliff Fletcher and the man who brought the flames to Calgary from Atlanta and helped build the 1989 Stanley Cup winning team.
1: 660 Sandra Priscina is on our top story.
11: Sportsnet's Eric Francis calls him a man of immense class and integrity, saying, quote, he was also unafraid to make the big moves necessary to try and find the final pieces to a championship puzzle. Fletcher led the Flames through their move to Calgary in 1980 and into a successful decade for the franchise, two division titles, two conference championships, and of course, culminated in the 1989 Stanley Cup. In a statement, NHL Commissioner Gary Bettman pointing to Fletcher's keen eye for talent and how he was respected for his management acumen, which included a lengthy stint with the Maple Leafs. Cliff Fletcher was 90. I'm Sandra Perusina.
4: Are you tired of rush hour traffic and road construction? It won't be solved tomorrow, but the Alberta government is taking another step towards building a passenger rail network across the province. 660's Shilpa Downton has the details.
6: Getting to the airport or even another city will eventually be as easy as hopping on a train. Premier Danielle Smith was at YYC Friday morning to announce a $15 million investment to get the railway in motion.
5: A feasible passenger rail network is no longer just a vision for Alberta. It's a goal. Certainly, it's an ambitious goal, and it will take about three decades of steady incremental work to achieve it. But with the master plan complete, strong interest across the province, and a growing population putting more pressure on our roads and highways, we are eager to get started.
6: The vision begins with a passenger rail connecting Edmonton and Calgary with their international airports. And the long-term plan includes high-speed trains that could one day cut travel times dramatically, like Calgary to Edmonton in under an hour. It's still early days, but officials say today marks the first real steps forward. I'm Shilpa Downton.
1: Premier Danielle Smith says the law will be enforced if First Nations communities engage in civil disobedience over her government's separation referendum, but hopes it doesn't come to that. Her statement at that unrelated rail news conference comes after Treaty 8 Grand Chief Trevor McCurdy, representing First Nations across the West, said yesterday that if necessary, they may get in the way of industry or take the fight against Smith's separation vote to the highways. The premier points to the province's critical infrastructure defense law, which aims to clamp down on protests by imposing extra penalties for obstructing essential infrastructure like railways, highways, or pipelines.
4: Breaking news from the Southwest, where one person has suffered serious life-threatening injuries after a crash involving a pedestrian. Police say the crash occurred around 3:45 at the intersection of Bow Trail and 37th Street Southwest. The driver of the vehicle is said to have remained on scene. The intersection remains closed until further notice, and drivers are asked to avoid the area. For updates, stay for Traffic on the Ones.
1: A man's recovering in hospital after being shot in the southeast this morning. 660's Todd Kaufman reports.
7: Officers were called to 44th Street near 11th Avenue and Forest Lawn around 6:15 a.m. after a man with gunshot wounds approached a home in the area to ask for help. That's adjacent to Forest Lawn High School. The victim is said to be in serious but stable condition. Here's City's Henna Saeed.
15: Area residents who we spoke to point towards a blood trail and say a wheelchair in the back alley was used by the victim. Investigators have not said where the shooting actually took place, and so far no arrests have been made.
7: Police believe the shooting was targeted. They say the victim is not cooperating. It comes just days after another shooting at a popular park in the city's Beltline. I'm Todd Kaufman.
4: Calgary police are investigating a serious assault that took place near a C train station on Thursday afternoon. The incident happened around 1:30 near the Lions Park station. But it wasn't until close to 6 o'clock when the victim was found with serious injuries at the Sunnyside station that police became aware of it. Officers now have CCTV footage and they're working to identify five suspects. We have photos of the suspects up at citynews.ca.
1: A dump of rain we've had in Calgary and in Alberta brings with it a mixed bag for farmers. 660's Darren Rathwell today taking a look at that, as well as the impact of recent rain on mosquitoes.
16: And in the rain, I'm happy again.
8: Well, maybe not. If you're a farmer, depends whether you're happy with all that moisture recently.
17: In total, we've had more rain so far in the month of June, which is only a few days old, than we normally get in the entire month of June.
8: Some areas of southern Alberta seeing drought over the winter, but snow this spring helped. Then came the rain. But the current situation for farmers generally depends. How much planting was done before the rain, says meteorologist David Spence with Rural Roots Canada.
17: If you don't have seed in the ground, it's going to be too late for you. But in southern Alberta, I mean, well over 80% of the seeding has been completed.
8: But what about the moisture's impact on mosquitoes?
9: Because of this large amount of flooding, we'll probably have a spike in June relative to other Junes.
8: However, U of C assistant professor and mosquito expert John Segurgian doesn't think the mosquito buzzing will be as severe as last year, thanks to cooler evening weather currently, but also potential for a drier summer than last. The peak for skeeters comes July and August. I'm Darren Rathwell.
4: Jobs numbers out today show 88,000 new positions created in May, which was up quite a bit from the expected 10,000. Parliament Hill reporter Cormac McSweeney looks at the numbers and how that one-time grocery benefit today is expected to help Canadians.
18: The top-up payment coming today, this means that a single adult with no children could be getting up to $267, and a couple with two kids could receive a maximum of $533. The payments are specifically for more lower-income households and is to help them to keep pace with the rising cost of living. Now, since we're still talking about the economy and job numbers and the cost of living, I will note as well that the C.D. Howe Institute is also out today with a new report. C.D. Howe, often seen as a sort of unofficial arbiter of recession calls in Canada, it says that it's too soon to claim that our country is in a recession. So last week, we had StatsCan showing that we're in a what's called a technical recession. So that's two quarters in a row of negative growth. But the first quarter of this year, that negative growth was only 0.1%. So that's just a sliver.
4: Alberta's jobless rate in May dropped to 6.6%, down from 7% in April. Festival organizers will be closing down 4th Street Southwest Sunday morning for the Lilac Festival.
10: If you're looking for things to do this weekend, 4th Street Southwest is transforming into a massive party from 12th Ave all the way down to Elbow Drive, plus sections of 17th Ave. It's all for the 4th Street Lilac Festival, bringing a huge summer vibe with over 600 vendors and sprawling sidewalk patios. You could plan to spend the afternoon browsing local artisan markets or checking out the dozens of food truck options. The event is also taking over Central Memorial Park this year, meaning you can extend your evening plans with outdoor live music running later into the evening. Organizers say everything is ready to roll, and they are expecting huge crowds to pack the neighborhood if the nice weather holds up. It is completely free to check out, and things get started this Sunday morning at 10 a.m. For 660 News, I'm Leo Erdewine.
4: We have a closure on Bow Trail and collisions and issues on 16th Avenue and Center Street. Traffic and weather together in 60 seconds. 660 News time, 4:41. The gentleman.

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2: It's time for traffic and weather together. In the traffic center this afternoon, here's Michelle Yee.
3: Well, we are seeing busy conditions heading west out of the city as well as north as you make your way up to the Balzac overpass. So do keep that in mind. A little bit quieter heading east and south. But we are dealing with this police closure of Bow Trail and 37th Street Southwest. That is in all directions. This is due to an earlier collision involving a pedestrian. So again, we are seeing heavy backups for both directions of Bow Trail. You're being diverted onto 37th Street. So 37th Street between Bow Trail and 17th Avenue, as well as 44th Street between Bow Trail and 17th Avenue. You're seeing some heavy backups eastbound, westbound 17th Avenue between Crowchild and Sarcee Trail. You're also seeing some heavier pockets of volume, so do try to avoid this area if you possibly can. Now, southbound Crowchild at 24th Avenue, that earlier police officer has left the scene, so we're seeing all lanes open for you once again. Southbound Center Street at 18th Avenue Northwest, that earlier collision has also been cleared. But eastbound 16th Avenue, just on the east side of Deerfoot, as you're making your way up the hill to 19th Street Northeast. We do have a stall in the right-hand lane. Again, delays are very minimal as you're making your way past. And then do keep in mind in Edgemont, Edgemont Boulevard between Edgemont Drive and Edgedale Drive Northwest, the northbound lanes are closed due to safety issues, so you're going to see two-way traffic in the southbound lanes. Now, if there's any other problems, you spot, pass those off at 403-291-0066. London Drugs LDX remembers your basket could be on London Drugs plus a 1 million points grand prize. 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Here's your weather forecast with meteorologist Kevin Stanfield.
4: Wind from the southwest today will peak near 50 kilometers per hour with a high of 21 degrees and a chance for some early evening thunder showers. The low drops to 6 overnight. Some cloud expected there, then partly cloudy through Saturday with south wind again from 30 to 50 kilometers per hour and a high of 20 degrees. The overnight low there, again, 6 degrees, then mostly cloudy pushing through Sunday, where we get to a high of 16.
2: Right now in Calgary, 20 and mainly cloudy. A huge loss in the hockey world today, and the Stampeders kick off their season tonight at McMahon. Sandra has sports in about 2 minutes, and in 60 seconds, the latest headlines. 6:60 News Time, 4:44.
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2: It's mainly cloudy, windy, and 20 degrees in downtown Calgary. Here's what's making news right now. The UCP government today unveiling its new passenger rail plan with the goal of building a passenger rail network across Alberta. Premier Danielle Smith says the vision begins with lines connecting Calgary and Edmonton to their international airports. It could take decades to get there, but the long-term plan includes high-speed rail, airport links, and commuter service to growing communities. Another car pedestrian collision this afternoon has shut down an intersection in the southwest during the afternoon commute. One person has life-threatening injuries after being hit around 3:45 at Bow Trail and 37th Street. The driver did remain on scene. That intersection is closed until further notice, and drivers are asked to avoid the area. Stay up to date with traffic on the ones. And coming up after sports,
12: a veteran animal abuse investigator applauding a recent Calgary courtroom conviction, which saw the offender handed an 8-year prison term as precedent setting for this province.
2: Now, Now, 660 Sports and Sportsnet 960. Here's Sandra Persina.
13: Pete, the man who helped bring the flames to Calgary from Atlanta has passed away. Cliff Fletcher was 90. The Hall of Famer led the team to winning the Stanley Cup in 1989. Commissioner Gary Bettman sharing, quote, "Few men in the history of hockey have had as a profound and lasting impact on the game as Cliff Fletcher." The Stampeders open their season hosting Winnipeg and won't have one of their longest tenured players. Kicker Rene Paredes on the six-game injured list. Head coach Dave Dickinson admitting it's an adjustment.
14: We expect him back, just not sure when, though. Unfortunately, it's just like a quarterback with an arm that's bothering him. If you're not being able to kick, that certainly is tough on kickers.
13: It's a 7 o'clock start. One FIFA World Cup warm-up to go for Canada, welcoming Ireland to Montreal. This one goes at 5:30. An all-AL East set opening up for the Blue Jays home to Baltimore at 5:07 on Sportsnet 1. At Siemens Stadium, the 4-1 Okotoks Dogs entertaining the Brooks Bombers. And Sportsnet with Game 2 of the NBA Finals at 6:30. The Spurs host the Knicks after New York won the opener. Sports at 15 and 45 past the hour, or head over to sportsnet.ca.
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2: 660 days time, 448. An Alberta man's prison sentence for maiming and killing rabbits is the longest term handed to an offender in this province. And the sentence also speaks to the courts, increasingly taking offenses against animals seriously, according to some in the animal welfare community. 660's Nadia Maharov has more.
12: A man convicted on 10 counts of animal cruelty was recently handed an 8-year prison term. And Brad Nichols, director of enforcement for the Calgary Humane Society, is impressed.
20: A heartening decision. This was, you know, an overt, violent criminal act, torturing these poor pets. And so the court really is starting to see these animals as sentient.
12: Nicholas was found guilty on 10 counts of killing or injuring rabbits, causing several unnecessary pain, injury, and or suffering. The crimes took place in 2022 and early 2023. Court hearing, one rabbit was left to suffer for days after Rasim amputated its leg with pliers. In his decision, Court of King's Bench Justice Mikhail Bourk called the 32-year-old's actions vile and inconceivable. Nichols says it's not only record-setting, but sends a powerful message.
20: The 8-year custodial sentence alone is an Alberta record. 8 years is a significant sentence. It's a federal sentence, and paired with a lifetime prohibition from owning animals, this is a signal to society that this is not going to be tolerated.
12: I'm Nadia Moharab.
2: If you're heading to Banff this weekend, officials ask visitors to be extra alert and cautious, saying there have been aggressive coyotes in the town site. The warning extends to Bow Falls Trail, Spray Avenue, Glen Avenue, and Glen Crescent. They advise you keep your pet on a leash at all times, your head on a swivel, and if you do see a coyote, give them space. And you'll have to postpone hikes to Cave and Basin Trails, Lower Boardwalk, and Marsh Loop, which are flooded and closed until further notice. Coming up in 60 seconds, traffic and weather together on the ones. And ahead of the market minute at 56, we check out a Theatre Calgary production that's selling out quickly.
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2: 6:60 news time, 4:51. Time for traffic and weather together on the ones. 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
3: Well, it is not a fun ride for Boat Trail at the moment. Now, do keep in mind, just by West Hill Center Shopping Center, we've been dealing with a collision involving a pedestrian. Now, we've had Boat Trail close at 37th Street Southwest. We have police expanding this closure now for Boat Trail. Boat Trail currently closed both directions. You are going to find that between 33rd and 40th Street Southwest. We are already seeing heavy backups through this area, including 45th Street and, of course, 37th Street. 17th Avenue, better option for you, but you are seeing some steadier delays there. And of course, Memorial Drive might be a better option for you as well, but you do want to avoid. So Boat Trail does remain closed both directions between 33rd and 40th Street Southwest. Now, we only have one other issue on the go at the moment. Eastbound 16th Avenue, just at the bottom of the hill as you're making your way up to 19th Street Northeast. We have been dealing with a stalled vehicle in the right-hand lane, but again, delays are very minimal at the moment. Eastbound 16th Avenue, just a little busy as you make your way towards lights at 68th Street in the Northeast. Now, we also do have one other issue in Edgemont. Edgemont Boulevard between Edgemont Drive and Edgedale Drive Northwest. Northbound lanes are currently closed due to some safety issues, so there's two-way traffic in the southbound lanes. If you are making your way further north out of the city, northbound QE2, Deerfoot, busy making your way up to the Balzac Overpass. Northbound Deerfoot, though, volume has been steady, but no major slowdown. Southbound Deerfoot Trail, still a little stop and go, making your way to Anderson. You are seeing busy conditions still for eastbound and westbound Glenmore, especially between McLeod and Deerfoot. And then McLeod Trail, both directions. You expect delays between Lake Fraser Gate, James McEvitt Road, and then both directions of Canyon Meadows. You're busy trying to connect onto McLeod Trail. Now, if there's any other problems you spot, pass those off at 403-291-0066. Here's your weather forecast with meteorologist Kevin Sanfield.
4: The forecast is reasonably fair through the weekend, with your average high reaching 19.3 degrees. Your high today is 21. Southwest wind up to 50 kilometers per hour is expected through parts of the afternoon. That may trigger a late day thunder shower as well. Partly cloudy on Saturday. South wind this time, 30 to 50 kilometers per hour with a high of 20. We'll get late day west wind on Sunday. A little too late in the day, in fact. Mostly cloudy with a high of 16 there. And then on Monday, mainly cloudy again with a high to 18.
2: It's currently 20 degrees in Calgary and mainly cloudy with the wind gusting out of the southwest at 47 kilometers an hour.
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2: Newfoundland is in Calgary this month for Theatre Calgary's performance of the hit Broadway show Come From Away. 660's Andrew Montgomery goes behind the curtain with the actor taking on the role of a Rogers journalist, Janice.
22: How many times have you seen Come From Away? It's the type of show that if you've seen it once, you'll probably see it a few times, like comfort food for the Canadian soul. I put that question to Sora Gibbons, the actor who plays Janice in the show and also a true Newfoundlander. Their answer is twice, including one big performance.
23: I saw the very first production that happened in Toronto, and my parents flew up and saw it with us because since it is a show about Newfoundland and we were very patriotic about our province, if you meet a Newfoundlander, one of the first things they'll tell you is probably that they're from Newfoundland.
22: Gibbons has history with the show, being that her family helped house stray Americans when all those planes were diverted from international skies to Canada as the U.S. closed its airspace on 9/11.
23: I came home from school and I just heard sirens and everything, like all these planes were landing, and I remember there were sirens going off for like hours.
24: One plane, then another, and then another.
22: Come From Away runs at Theatre Calgary through to June 28th. And just a word of warning from Theatre Calgary, secondary resellers have been jacking up the prices of tickets because of the high demand. The theatre says there are still seats available and it's best to buy direct. Behind the curtain, I'm Andrea Montgomery.
2: The Canadian men's soccer team has one last friendly this evening before the World Cup. Our guys square off against Ireland in Montreal, getting underway at 5:30.
25: With the countdown to the World Cup now at just 6 days and to Canada's opener against Bosnia at just 7, the red and white have a chance to iron out any wrinkles at Stade Saputo tonight against the Irish. Coach Jesse Marsh revealing Max Crépeau will be Canada's starting keeper as well. Sportsnet's James Sharman.
5: Mascarpone has been there before, has done it, despite missing out in 2022 with that broken leg, of course. So it's a great story. Jesse Marsh said, listen, there was never a wrong choice here.
25: Crepeau has 12 clean sheets for Canada across 31 appearances. Moise Bombido not training at all yesterday, while Alfie Jones did practice in full. Expect a lot more starters for this one than the Uzbekistan match. I'm Prajesh Dave.
2: A brutal day for North American stock markets. The TSX down 803 points. The 660 News Radio Market Minutes is coming up next. 660 News Time, 4:56.
6: The Calgary Flames Alumni Hockey School is back. 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Sessions are from August 4th to 8th and August 17th to 21st at Seven Chiefs Sportsplex. 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
2: 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Here's Richard Detman.
7: Strong job creation in Canada and the U.S. last month may have been helped by hiring ahead of the World Cup. The U.S. hospitality industry added the most jobs in more than 3 years in May, according to government data. Canada also saw a jump in employment driven in part by strong hiring in the sector. Of course, the soccer tournament is temporary. At Royal Bank, head of U.S. economics Michael Reed says the jobs effect in both countries will be fleeting. Allegations of insider tipping by its executive chairman have investors dumping the stock of an Alberta-based oilfield services company. Charles Pellerin helped family members and acquaintances make illicit gains by giving insider information ahead of an acquisition by TerraVest Industries announced in March 2025. That's according to the Journal de Montréal, which cites a search warrant from Quebec's financial regulator. The ADF says Pellerin, a Quebec resident, knew of the deal months earlier, and that people with ties to him made trades involving TerraVest stock. TerraVest says its board, excluding Pellerin, will review the allegations and will cooperate with regulators if approached. The stock closed 32% lower, just above $50. Stocks closed sharply lower, investors fearing the U.S. Fed will raise interest rates after today's blowout jobs report. Also, the chip sector rout resumed. The TSX down 803 points, the Dow 695, the S&P 200, and the NASDAQ losing 4% or 1,121 points. Oil futures down 3%, $90.23 a barrel. Gold $43.38 an ounce, down 4%. The dollar down a fifth of a cent, 71.69 cents U.S. At the Business Center, I'm Richard Detman.
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17: Good afternoon. It's Friday, June 5th. I'm Mark Strachick.
2: And I'm Pete Curtis. In Calgary, mainly cloudy and 20 degrees. Here's what's making news right now.
28: What if getting to the airport or even another city was as easy as hopping on a train?
29: Passenger rail is an idea that has been discussed in our province for decades.
28: The Alberta government is one step closer to making that a reality.
17: A pedestrian has critical life-threatening injuries after being hit by a vehicle in the southwest this afternoon.
30: A man is recovering in hospital after an early morning shooting in the city's southeast.
12: A veteran animal abuse investigator applauding a recent Calgary courtroom conviction, which saw the offender handed an 8-year prison term as precedent-setting for this province.
0: The hockey community honoring Cliff Fletcher's legacy. The Stampeders kick off their season at home. Sports at 15.
7: U.S. job creation crushes estimates, causing a stock and bond sell-off on fear of a Fed interest rate hike. The Dow fell 695 points, TSX 804. Business at 26.
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17: Traffic and weather together on the ones in the 660 News Radio Traffic Center. Here's Michelle Yee.
1: Well, road conditions as well as the weather remain nice as we're making our way home, but we are dealing with this boat trail closure. So boat trail closed both directions between 33rd Street, Spruce Drive, as well as 40th Street Southwest. So again, that is in both directions. Westbound boat trail, you're backed up from Crowchild. You're being diverted onto Spruce Drive. Eastbound boat trail backed up to 45th Street at the moment. You do want to avoid this area again. 17th Avenue might be a better option for you, but you are seeing heavier delays there as well. Now, we only have one other issue on the go at the moment, eastbound 16th Avenue, just on the east side of the Deerfoot Trail overpass, right as you're heading up the hill to 19th Street Northeast. We do have a stall in the right-hand lane, but delays are very minimal. Just make your way to the left. Now, both directions of 16th Avenue, though, volume has been easing off nicely. You are still busy for Memorial Drive, both directions between 14th Street and Deerfoot at the moment, but northbound Deerfoot Trail, no major delays for you. Southbound Deerfoot, a little busy at Anderson, and then eastbound and westbound Glenmore Trail, the heaviest delays right now are between McLeod and Deerfoot. Now, if you do come across any other issues, though, you can pass those off at 403-291-0066. 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Here's your weather forecast now with meteorologist Kevin Sanfield.
4: We can expect a few clouds for this evening, along with a chance for a scattered thunder shower as the low drops off to 6 degrees. Then it's a partly cloudy Saturday with south wind at times reaching 50 kilometers per hour. That couples with another risk for thunder showers as the high reaches 19 degrees with an overnight low there of 5.
2: Right now in Calgary, mainly cloudy and 19 degrees. 660 News Time, 503.
17: We begin from the sports world. Cliff Fletcher has passed away at the age of 90. The NHL executive helped to bring the Flames here in 1980, build a contender, and deliver one of the proudest moments this city has ever seen.
2: 660's Sandra Priscina has more at our top story.
0: The Flames mourning his loss, sharing how he established a legacy that continues to inspire the organization to this very day, and that his contributions will never be forgotten. Under his watch, the Flames grew into a powerhouse in the 1980s, reaching two Stanley Cup finals and capturing the trophy in 1989. Conn Smythe winner Al MacInnis writing that Fletcher was one of his biggest supporters, saying, quote, Cliff drafted me in 1981 and showed tremendous patience with a young player who still had a lot to learn. Fletcher ranks sixth all-time among NHL general managers with 953 victories, and he was inducted into the Hockey Hall of Fame in 2004 as a builder. I'm Sandra Perusina.
17: Oh, what if you could commute from Calgary to Edmonton in under an hour? The Alberta government announcing a $15 million investment into a long-anticipated passenger rail network. More details with 660 Shilpa Downton.
28: Those funds will help advance recommendations from Alberta's passenger rail master plan with a long-term vision to connect major cities, communities, and international airports. The premier was at YYC for the announcement.
29: Passenger rail is an idea that has been discussed in our province for decades. And for decades, Alberta watched and waited while rail system networks were quickly and safely moving people across municipalities elsewhere.
28: She says early work is already underway, focusing on potential links between Calgary and Edmonton and other transit systems. It won't happen overnight, though. Officials say it could take decades. But the goal is for faster, easier travel and fewer headaches on the highways.
3: Now, your train leaves in 10 minutes. Here's your ticket. Stick to it, Harry. That's very important. Stick to your ticket.
28: I'm Shilpa Downton.
2: The premier has had no trouble answering which way she will vote in the separation referendum to stay in Canada. But at least one member of her cabinet didn't want to say this morning.
13: On October 19th, will you be voting for Alberta to remain in Canada or for the government to begin the process towards a binding referendum on Alberta independence?
14: Well, thank you for the question. I think there's 100 people in this room, so my one vote versus their 100 might be a little skewed.
2: That's Transportation Minister Devin Dreeshan. He went on to say reporters should be asking the federal government to see what they're going to do, saying it's their responsibility to make sure the country stays together.
5: Well, breaking news from the Southwest, where a pedestrian has critical life-threatening injuries after being hit by a vehicle. Calgary police say they were hit at Bow Trail and 37th Street around 3:45 this afternoon. Paramedics rushed the victim to Foothills. Police have the intersection closed in all directions for their investigation. They do say the driver stayed on scene. Stay with 660 News Radio for the latest on that closure, which just expanded in traffic on the ones.
2: A resident in Forest Lawn called police just after 6:15 this morning to report a man who appeared to have been shot showing up at their door looking for help. 660's Todd Kaufman has more.
30: Officers arrived at the scene on 44th Street and 11th Avenue near Forest Lawn High School and found the victim with gunshot wounds. He's been taken to hospital and is reported to be in serious but stable condition. Investigators have not said where the shooting actually took place, and so far no arrests have been made. However, they are calling the incident targeted. City's Henna Saeed says investigators are facing some obstacles.
15: Police tell City News the victim is not cooperating with investigators, making it more difficult to determine exactly what happened and who may be responsible. The investigation remains ongoing.
30: Area residents also identified a blood trail and say a wheelchair in the back alley was used by the victim. I'm Todd Kaufman.
5: A Calgary man's prison sentence for maiming and killing rabbits is the longest term handed to an offender for animal cruelty in history in Alberta. 660's Nadia Moharab has more from the Humane Society. And we warn listeners, this story does contain disturbing details.
12: A man convicted on 10 counts of animal cruelty was recently handed an 8-year prison term. And Brad Nichols, director of enforcement for the Calgary Humane Society, is impressed.
16: A heartening decision. This was, you know, an overt, violent criminal act, torturing these poor pets. And so the court really is starting to see these animals as sentient.
12: Nicholas was found guilty on 10 counts of killing or injuring rabbits, causing several unnecessary pain, injury, and or suffering. The crimes took place in 2022 and early 2023. Court hearing, one rabbit was left to suffer for days after Rasim amputated its leg with pliers. In his decision, Court of King's Bench Justice Mikhail Bourque called the 32-year-old's actions vile and inconceivable. Nichols says it's not only record-setting, but sends a powerful message.
16: The 8-year custodial sentence alone is an Alberta record. 8 years is a significant sentence. It's a federal sentence, and paired with a lifetime prohibition from owning animals, this is a signal to society that this is not going to be tolerated.
12: I'm Nadia Moharab.
2: 660 News Time, 5:08. After all that rain recently, will we see another mosquito season like last year? And was the moisture more than what our farmers actually needed? 660's Darren Rathwell checks it out for us.
18: Clouds of mosquitoes come after me.
19: Maybe on your mind after last year, people telling us at the time about some ravenous pests. And one expert says after the recent rain we've seen, a bloom of mosquitoes in the next couple of weeks, he's expecting.
20: Mosquitoes that are sort of eggs right now, and now covered with water, and those larvae will hatch, you know, emerge as adults, probably annoy us a little bit.
19: More mosquitoes than usual in June, says UOC expert John Sagigian. Also says he doesn't think the mosquito season is going to be as severe as last year overall. Cooler nights of late and potential for a drier summer may help. Meanwhile, looking at recent rain and farmers.
21: I think there's reason to be optimistic. June is a fairly wet month, and if farmers have seed in the ground now, the rain we've had recently is helpful.
19: But Rural Roots Canada meteorologist David Spence saying too much rain for some areas of Alberta, throwing their planting off in parts of the Northeast, but a mostly better story around here for now.
21: Southern Alberta, I mean, well over 80% of the seeding has been completed.
19: I'm Darren Rathwell.
5: Well, Calgary's Mission neighborhood getting ready for the first big outdoor festival of the summer. 660's Leo Irnawine. More on Sunday's 4th Street Lilac Fest.
22: Work is complete on setting up 15 city blocks of entertainment, including over 600 vendor stalls featuring artisan crafts, local business, and international food trucks. The event is entirely free and open to all ages. Organizers have expanded the traditional footprint this year, stretching down 4th Street from 12th Ave all the way to Elbow Drive, alongside major extensions down 17th Ave and a dedicated late-night tent at Central Memorial Park. Because of the massive scale of the street fair, city crews are reminding drivers that several major corridors will be fully closed to vehicles starting early this Sunday morning. The gates open at 10 a.m. and run until 6 in the evening. For 660 News, I'm Leo Irnawine.
5: Coming up, traffic and weather together, including a Bow Trail closure and collisions and issues on the QE2.
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5: News time, 5:11, traffic and weather together. Here's Michelle Yee.
6: Well, we are still dealing with this closure, Boat Trail. So Boat Trail, both directions closed currently between 33rd Street and 37th Street Southwest. You're also going to find 37th Street currently shut down as well between 10th and 7th Avenue Southwest. It is very backed up all the way around Westbrook Malls and through this area. Do avoid if you possibly can. Westbound Boat Trail at the moment, you're backed up to Crowchild, but 17th Avenue, better option this afternoon. Westbound 17th Avenue, you're going to be seeing some steadier delays as you make your way towards 37th Street in the southwest. Now, we also have a new collision westbound 24th Avenue just at Crowchild Trail in the northwest. You are seeing delays as you try to make your way through that intersection. And then eastbound 16th Avenue just at the bottom of the hill as you're making your way up to 19th Street in the northeast. We have been dealing with a stall in the right-hand lane, so do stay to the left as you make your way through. Now, also northbound Deerfoot just before Cross Iron Drive, we do have a new collision on the go. You are backed up from just before Stoney, and then westbound Stoney also seeing delays on the on-ramp as you try to make your way further north. Northbound Deerfoot Trail, though, volume is moving. Southbound Deerfoot Trail, just a little stop and go at Anderson, and then both directions McLeod. You are busy between Lake Fraser Gate and James McKevitt Road. And then, of course, eastbound, westbound Glenmore. Heaviest of those delays are between McLeod and Deerfoot at the moment. Now, if you do see any other problems, though, you can pass those on at 403-291-0066. Here is your weather forecast with meteorologist Kevin Stanfield.
4: 19, your Saturday high with south wind from 30 to 50 kilometers per hour. Partly cloudy for much of the day, though as we get to the late afternoon, there's also the slight risk for isolated thundershowers. It's mostly cloudy through the afternoon on Sunday with west wind from 20 to 40 kilometers per hour as the high hits 15. There's a slight chance for showers and a very remote chance of a thundershower in the evening there. And tonight we also have the risk of a thundershower with a low of 6.
5: Right now in Calgary, it's nice and sunny, and at the airport, 20 degrees, 660 News Time, 513.
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5: Good afternoon. 20 degrees, mainly cloudy in Calgary. I'm Mark Strachik. Here are the top stories. The Alberta government planning to prioritize passenger rail links between the airports and downtown cores of Calgary and Edmonton under the new rail master plan. Province announcing today it'll spend $15 million over the next 3 years planning. And with construction not expected in the near term, the long-term vision, but it's something we've heard for years, is high-speed rail between Calgary and Edmonton. A pedestrian's been rushed to the hospital with critical life-threatening injuries after being hit by a vehicle this afternoon. Calgary police saying it happened right around 3:45 at Bow Trail and 37th Street Southwest. That intersection remaining closed. 660 News Time, 5:15. 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Here's Sandra Persina.
0: Mark, Calgarians mourning the passing of Cliff Fletcher. He brought the team here from Atlanta in the early 1980s, and his fingerprints were all over the 1989 Stanley Cup winning team. Sportsnet's Eric Francis sharing, quote, a man of immense class and integrity. He was also unafraid to make big moves necessary to try and find that final piece to the championship puzzle. And of course, he did that with the Flames. Stampeders game day, home to Winnipeg to open up the season. QB Vernon Adams Jr. on a key to victory.
3: Well, you know, we got one of the best backs in the league, if not the best, and the best O-line in the league, in my opinion. You know what I'm saying? So no shots to anybody, but hey, that's my guy. So, yeah, you know, we know it's important. They know it's important. So establish a run, yards, and let's just go from there.
0: Kickoff 7 o'clock. Calgary wrapping, I should say Canada wrapping its FIFA World Cup preparation. One final friendly entertaining Ireland. That goes at the bottom of the hour from Montreal. And of course, it is all for keeps a week from today. Canada against Bosnia and Herzegovina in Toronto to open up the tournament. It is game 2 of the NBA Finals on Sportsnet. That goes at 6:30. The Spurs hosting New York. The Knicks leading that series 1-0. And getting underway on Sportsnet 1, the Blue Jays are back at Rogers Center welcoming the Orioles. A homestand continues for the Okotoks Dogs over at Siemens Stadium versus Brooks. 7:05 first pitch. Sports at 15 and 45 past the hour or at sportsnet.ca.
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5: 6:60 News time, 5:18. Is Canada's recent economic downturn really a recession? Not according to one group. 6:60 Sonia Aslam reports.
17: The unofficial authority on these kinds of matters says it's too soon to use that word. The nonpartisan independent C.D. Howe Institute's Business Cycle Council is traditionally viewed as the arbiter of when to call a sluggish economy a genuine recession. And this morning, the council notes two consecutive quarters of declining GDP are not enough to call it one. And it's urging people not to read too much into all the data. Over the past week, the federal conservatives have blamed the liberals for what's happening with the economy. But the prime minister says two back-to-back GDP declines is not that bad and is in line with this country moving away from relying on the U.S. I'm Sonia Aslam.
5: Well, in BC, RCMP say a former NHL enforcer remains at large a day after authorities announced charges against him in the alleged attack on a taxi driver. 57-year-old Link Gates facing charges of assault and mischief in the unprovoked attack of the Maple Ridge, BC driver in September last year. Mounties allege Gates abruptly told the taxi driver to stop after being picked up, then punched the driver repeatedly in the face and tried to break the vehicle's security camera before actually breaking the windshield and fleeing. Gates has an outstanding warrant for his arrest. Police have urged the public to help them find the former professional hockey player. The Vancouver native only played 65 games in the National Hockey League with Minnesota and San Jose back in the late 80s and 90s, but he amassed 412 penalty minutes during that brief tenure. Coming up, traffic and weather together on the ones and ahead of business at 26. More on Come From Away at Theatre Calgary.
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5: 660 News Time, 521, traffic and weather together. 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
6: Well, if you are heading north out of the city, northbound Deerfoot, just before Cross Iron Drive, we do have a collision on the go, so you're backed up from just before Stoney. Luckily, if you're heading out in any other direction out of the city, delays have really eased off for highways surrounding. Now, we do have a closure, though, for Bow Trail. This is in both directions. Bow Trail closed down between 33rd Street and 40th Street Southwest. This is due to a police investigation. You are also going to find 37th Street Southwest closed both directions between 10th and 7th Avenue Southwest. So, again, you do want to avoid this area if you possibly can. Westbound Bow Trail, we're still seeing you backed up from Crowchild as you make your way to 33rd Street. You are going to be re-diverted. And of course, eastbound Bow Trail backed up trying to make your way to 45th Street Southwest. Do keep in mind 17th Avenue, better option for you, but you are going to be seeing some steady delays between Sarcee and Crowchild. Now, we are dealing with a collision westbound 24th Avenue at Crowchild Trail in the northwest. Does look like that's already clearing out for you. And then eastbound 16th Avenue at the bottom of the hill heading up to 19th Street Northeast, we do have the right-hand lane blocked by a stall. Now, eastbound Glenmore, we're just watching on the traffic cameras. We also have a new stall here as well. It is just under the 14th Street overpass. It's in the left-hand lane. So eastbound Glenmore, you're backed up past Crowchild, southbound Crowchild, seeing those delays as well. Luckily, once you get past 14th Street, you're just going to see some light delays as you're approaching Deerfoot. And of course, southbound Deerfoot, still seeing some backups just as you make your way towards Anderson. Now, if there's any other problems that you do come across, pass those off at 403-291-0066. Let's take turns watering our lawns and landscapes to protect Calgary's water supply. You can find your days and times at calgary.ca/when-to-water. Here's your weather forecast with meteorologist Kevin Stanfield.
4: Partly cloudy heading through this evening with isolated storms possible. Then partly cloudy through much of Saturday as well with south wind gusting up to 50 kilometers per hour. That keeps the high near a seasonal 19 degrees with an overnight low of 5. Mostly cloudy through the afternoon Sunday. Another chance for showers or thunder showers in the afternoon with the high reaching 15. And on Monday, we're expecting mainly cloudy conditions, more west wind with a high of 18.
5: Right now it's mix of sun and cloud, 19 at the airport. 660 News Time, 523.
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0: It's a show about a bunch of international travelers who find themselves stuck in Newfoundland in the events post 9/11, literally finding parts of themselves as the world changes in the wake of the events in New York. Sora Gibbons plays the part of Janice, a Rogers TV journalist in her first week of work, suddenly covering a story of international magnitude.
1: Even though it's centered around the story of 9/11, it's really about community and caring for your neighbors and understanding people who might not be from the same place as you or from a different culture than you.
0: Gibbons says while they have never been a journalist, this is a story they know well, having been there. They were in grade 6 at the time.
1: A lot of people I know, including my parents, brought people in and gave them beds and food and helped them when they were stranded. So I experienced it, not directly in Gander, but in St. John's.
0: Come From Away runs until June 28th at Theatre Calgary. And a word to the wise. The theatre company says it has seen an increase in secondary sellers trying to make a dime off their tickets. While demand is high for the show, Theatre Calgary says it is still best to buy direct, and there are still seats available. To that end, an extra performance has just been added. Behind the curtain, I'm Andrea Montgomery.
2: Well, Scary Movie and He-Man are in theaters this weekend. That and more with ABC's Mike Tobusky and your Friday entertainment.
3: The weekend is here, and that means it's time to update your watch list with all the new movies and TV shows out there. In theaters, He-Man returns to the big screen in a new live-action adaptation of Masters of the Universe.
4: Be bad.
3: The Wayans brothers return in the sixth installment of the long-running Scary Movie franchise. Paul Rudd and Nick Jonas sing their hearts out in a new movie called Power Ballad. On streaming, Jennifer Lopez and Brett Goldstein find love in a new comedy called Office Romance, now on Netflix. And on Apple TV, Cape Fear gets adapted into a series. It stars Patrick Wilson, who spoke with ABC Audio.
5: Whether it's through phones and drones and AI and everything else that's an invasion of privacy, I think we deal with both that issue and also just trust, I think, in who we believe and where we get our information from.
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2: The market minutes. Here's Richard Tepman.
8: Canada's benchmark stock index had a losing week, and all because of today's action. The TSX fell 2.3%, and for the week is down 1%. Today, losing 804 points to 34,413. And a broad swath of losers as well. Financials did more or less okay, but Tech Resources is down 8%, Canfor 2% lower, Celestica in the heavy-hit tech sector down 12%, Terravest Industries, that's oil-fueled services out of Alberta, down 32%. Its Quebec-based executive chairman is accused by that province's financial regulator of insider tipping. Meanwhile, in New York,
9: a better-than-expected jobs report out this morning shows the U.S. added 172,000 jobs in May. Economists, on average, were expecting 88,000 positions added. But now traders believe the Fed will consider an interest rate hike before the end of the year, and that rattled Wall Street today. The Dow fell 695 points. The Nasdaq plunged 1,122. The S&P lost 201. Erica Herskowitz, Bloomberg Radio.
8: And looking at some of those big losses in the chip sector and techs overall, Marvell Technologies down 17%, Micron 13% lower, Teradyne 12%, SanDisk 11% lower, Intel off 11%. Our dollar, 71.69 cents U.S., fell a fifth of a cent. Oil down 3% to $90.23 a barrel. Gold down 4% at $43.38 an ounce. At the Business Center, I'm Richard Detman.
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6: Good afternoon. It's Friday, June 5th. I'm Pete Curtis.
4: And I'm Mark Strachick in Calgary. It's cloudy and 19. Here's what's making news right now.
7: What if you could commute from Calgary to Edmonton in under an hour?
8: A feasible passenger rail network is no longer just a vision for Alberta.
7: The Alberta government is one step closer to making that a reality.
6: Another collision involving a pedestrian has shut down the intersection at Bow Trail and 37th Street Southwest. A pedestrian with life-threatening injuries.
9: A resident in Forest Lawn woke up to a man knocking on his door with apparent gunshot wounds.
10: A spike of skeeters likely on the way in Calgary thanks to rainfall in recent days, according to an expert. And we'll take a look at just how much help it's been for farmers.
11: Remembering Cliff Fletcher and what he means to the Flames, the Stamps ready to take the field at McMahon. Sports at 45.
12: Stocks tanked on fear of a U.S. interest rate hike. The Dow down 695 points, TSX 804. Today's blockbuster Canadian jobs report challenges the narrative of a rapidly slowing economy. Business at 56.
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6: Traffic and weather together on the ones. In the traffic center, here's Michelle Yee.
13: Well, as you've been hearing in the news, we are dealing with a collision involving a pedestrian. Police still on scene, so we are seeing this closure for Bow Trail. This is both directions currently between 33rd Street and 40th Street Southwest. You're also going to find 37th Street currently closed in both directions between 10th Avenue and 7th Avenue Southwest. Again, both directions of Bow Trail, you are being re-diverted. You're seeing heavy backups. Both directions of 45th Street, also very busy between Bow Trail and 17th Avenue. We do have 17th Avenue as a better option for you, but again, you're seeing pockets of heavier volume between Crowchild and Sarcee Trail. Now, eastbound Glenmore, just under the 14th Street overpass, we have a stalled vehicle in the left-hand lane. Eastbound Glenmore, you're backed up almost to 37th Street. Southbound Crowchild also feeling those delays. But for westbound Glenmore, you're seeing heavier delays just as you're approaching and passing Deerfoot Trail. Now, the earlier collision westbound 24th Avenue at Crowchild Trail, that has been all cleared up. But eastbound 16th Avenue at the bottom of the hill heading up to 19th Street in the northeast, there's still a stall in the right-hand lane. And northbound Deerfoot, just before Cross Iron Drive, you do have a collision on the go there as well. Do expect delays. Now, if there's any other problems you come across, pass those off at 403-291-0066. 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Here's your weather forecast with meteorologist Kevin Stanfield.
14: We can expect a few clouds for this evening, along with a chance for a scattered thunder shower as the low drops off to 6 degrees. Then it's a partly cloudy Saturday with south wind at times reaching 50 kilometers per hour. That couples with another risk for thunder showers as the high reaches 19 degrees with an overnight low there of 5.
4: Right now in Calgary, it's cloudy and 19. 660 News Time, 5:33.
6: Cliff Fletcher's passing, hitting hard in Calgary. The Toronto Maple Leafs announced his passing today at the age of 90.
4: A Hall of Fame NHL executive didn't just help bring an NHL team here. He helped give this city a hockey identity, building the foundation for one of the proudest eras in Flames history. Our top story was 660's Sandra Priscina.
11: And the Flames writing how deeply sad the organization is, calling him a visionary leader with a measurable impact. He oversaw the Flames move from Atlanta in 1980, then helped shape a franchise that grew with the city and eventually delivered the 1989 Stanley Cup. And that team featured six future Hall of Famers: Joe Nieuwendyk, Mike Vernon, Al MacInnis, Joe Mullen, Doug Gilmore, and Lanny McDonald. Plenty of reaction league-wide. NHL Commissioner Gary Bettman remembering their friendship. Brian Burke calling Fletcher classy, smart, and fearless. I'm Sandra Prusina.
6: What if getting to the airport or even another city was as easy as hopping on a train? That's the vision the Alberta government is working towards with a new passenger rail plan now in motion. 660 Shilpa Downton has the details.
7: Calgarians are now one step closer to commuting to Edmonton in under an hour. It won't happen overnight, but after decades of anticipation, the province is announcing its first steps towards building a passenger rail network across Alberta.
0: We're beginning with an investment of $15 million over 3 years, and this funding will help start the planning process for passenger rail and support engagements with proponents, industry, and private sector partners, many of whom have also long shared this vision.
7: Premier Smith says the vision begins with passenger rail connecting Edmonton and Calgary with their international airports. And the long-term plan includes high-speed rail, airport links, and commuter service for growing communities. It could still take decades before we get there, but by then your commute could involve snacks and your favorite movie.
15: But Hagrid, there must be a mistake. This is platform 9 3/4. There's no such thing. Is there?
7: I'm Shilpa Downton.
4: At least one member of the Premier's cabinet won't say which way he'll vote in the October 19th separation referendum. Transportation Minister Devin Dreeshan asked this morning and couldn't say if he'd vote to remain or begin the process of starting a binding referendum, instead putting the blame on the federal government.
16: I see the media has been asking lots of politicians what their opinion and what their singular vote is going to be. But I do find it interesting that I haven't seen a lot of pressure on the federal government to see what they're going to do, because it is the federal government's primary responsibility to make sure that the country stays together.
4: Premier Smith says she'll be voting for Alberta to remain in Canada and adds that's the official position of the United Conservative Party.
6: One person has been sent to hospital with serious life-threatening injuries after a crash involving a pedestrian. According to police, the incident occurred at 3:45 at the intersection of Bow Trail and 37th Street Southwest. Police say the driver of the vehicle stayed on scene. Bow Trail is closed in both directions between 33rd and 40th Streets. 37th Street is closed in both directions between 10th and 7th Avenues. All the latest coming up in traffic.
4: Well, there was another shooting in Calgary, this time in the southeast community of Forest Lawn. 660's Todd Kaufman reports one man was taken to hospital.
9: Police say so far no arrests have been made. City's Hena Saeed has more from the scene.
17: A wounded man showed up at a home of 44th Street Southeast, which is just opposite to the Forest Lawn High School, around 6 o'clock Friday morning, asking for help. Officers say the victim was suffering from gunshot wounds and was taken to hospital in serious but stable condition.
9: Police do, however, believe the incident is targeted and say the victim is not cooperating with them. It's the second shooting in as many days. Investigators announcing Thursday one person was arrested after a shooting at a Beltline park earlier in the week. That victim was left with life-altering injuries. I'm Todd Kaufman.
6: Calgary police need your help to identify five suspects in a violent assault involving a weapon. A woman was seriously injured early Thursday afternoon near the Lions Park LRT station. Hours later, she was found at the Sunnyside station and taken to hospital. One man and four women were captured on surveillance video, and officers have reason to believe they could be involved. Anyone with information is asked to contact police or Crime Stoppers.
4: Well, two big topics come to mind after a big rain event like we had earlier this week. Farming and mosquitoes. 660's Darren Rathwell taking a look at both for us.
10: How much of that can we expect in the months ahead? A skeeter spike said to be likely coming soon.
18: We're still probably going to see a bit of a mosquito bloom in the next couple of weeks.
10: But mosquito expert at the UOC, John Sagigian, saying while it will likely be buggier soon in Calgary, despite the recent rain, he thinks it will be a different story compared to last year.
18: Our evenings are still a little cool, and because of that, we don't expect to have a huge number of mosquitoes necessarily compared to some evenings last year.
10: And a potentially drier summer than last year might also hopefully keep the mosquitoes slapping down some. The peak, as usual, July and August. And as for this recent rain and farmers,
19: for people who already have seed in the ground, the rain was just absolutely wonderful. It was exactly what they needed.
10: Rural Roots Canada meteorologist David Spence noting some areas of Alberta, especially northeast, hit so hard there's pooling of water in fields. But southern Alberta fortunate to have more than 80% seeded already. I'm Darren Rathwell.
6: The national jobs numbers out today show a larger jump than expected for job creation in this country. About 10,000 were expected, but some 88,000 were created, according to StatsCan. The PM speaking today on those numbers as a new grocery benefit dropped. More from Parliament Hill reporter Cormac McSweeney.
20: Big transformations, they don't happen overnight. They take some time. And while that's underway, we are laser focused on affordability for Canadians, for Canadian families.
21: And on that note, Carney also highlighting his new one-time top-up to the groceries and essentials benefit. That's the benefit that's basically been rebranded. It used to be known as the GST HST credit or rebate that would be ending up in Canadians' bank accounts quarterly, but we now have this one-time top-up payment from the federal government. Up to 12 million people should be getting that payment today in their bank accounts or in a check in the mail. It's worth about 50% of the annual benefit from last year. And the quarterly payments that people typically get, first one coming in July, are going to be raised by about 25% each quarter for the next 5 years.
6: The top-up payment for a single adult is $267. Time for the 660 News Gas Price Tracker. According to GasBuddy.com, the lowest price in the city right now is $144.9 a liter. The range for the top 10 lowest prices is huge at 25 cents from $144.9 to $169.9. Traffic and weather together coming up in a moment. We have Bow Trail, a closure on Bow Trail, and collisions and issues on Glenmore Trail and the QE2. 660 News Time, 540.
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6: It's 5:41, time for traffic and weather together on the ones. In the traffic center, here's Michelle.
13: Well, do keep in mind if you're heading north out of the city, we're still seeing some steady delays, but there is better news. Northbound Deerfoot just before Cross Iron Drive, we've just cleared out that earlier collision. So again, you're still seeing some heavy delays from Stoney, but it is starting to move as you make your way further north. Now, unfortunately, we're still dealing with this closure for Bow Trail. Bow Trail, both directions closed between 33rd and 40th Street Southwest. You're also going to find 37th Street Southwest closed in both directions between 10th and 7th Avenue Southwest. Do keep in mind this is due to an earlier collision, so police do remain on scene investigating. You're seeing heavy delays still for westbound Bow Trail as you make your way to downtown. You're going to be diverted at 33rd Street and Spruce Drive Southwest, so do keep that in mind. 45th Street also still seeing some heavier backups between 33rd Street and 17th Avenue, but 17th Avenue, it's a bit busy, but it is your better option this afternoon. Now, eastbound Glenmore, though, just under the 14th Street overpass, we still have a stall in the left-hand lane. Eastbound Glenmore backed up to 37th Street and southbound Crowchild, you're seeing delays from Mount Royal Gate. But for westbound Glenmore, volume continuing to ease off nicely. It's much the same for southbound Deerfoot. But we do have a new collision northbound McLeod Trail at Shaughnessy Boulevard. This one off to the right-hand shoulder, but a little tight as you make your way through. And of course, eastbound 16th Avenue, we are clearing out an issue just as you're making your way over the Bow River. So you are seeing some delays there. And then eastbound 16th Avenue at the bottom of the hill as you make your way up to 19th Street, we are still dealing with a stall in the right-hand lane. Now, if there's any other problems you do spot, you can pass those off at 403-291-0066. 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Conditions are in your app. Here's your weather forecast with meteorologist Kevin Stanfield.
14: 19, your Saturday high with south wind from 30 to 50 kilometers per hour. Partly cloudy for much of the day, though as we get to the late afternoon, there's also the slight risk for isolated thundershowers. It's mostly cloudy through the afternoon on Sunday with west wind from 20 to 40 kilometers per hour as the high hits 15. There's a slight chance for showers and a very remote chance of a thundershower in the evening there. And tonight we also have the risk of a thundershower with a low of 6.
6: Right now in Calgary, mainly cloudy and 19 degrees. Wind gusting rather out of the southwest at 39 kilometers an hour. The man who built the Flames' Stanley Cup-winning team in 1989 has passed away. Sandra has sports in about 2 minutes. And in 60 seconds, the latest headlines. 660 News Time, 544.
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6: It's on the cloudy side at 19 degrees in downtown Calgary. Here's the Speaking News right now. Premier Danielle Smith today unveiling a long-term plan for a new passenger rail network across the province. Smith says it could take decades to get there, but the plan includes high-speed rail, commuter service to growing communities, and airport links. In fact, the plan begins with the cities of Calgary and Edmonton having links to their international airports. Calgary police say a man who was found with gunshot wounds this morning in Forest Lawn isn't cooperating with their investigation. He's in hospital in serious but stable condition. Officers found the man near the Forest Lawn High School just after 6 a.m. Police say no arrests have been made and they're calling the incident targeted. And coming up after sports, an unofficial authority on recessions says we're not in one yet. Now, 660 Sports, Sportsnet 960. Here's Sandra Priscina.
13: Pete Cliff Fletcher, the architect of the 1989 Flames Stanley Cup winning team, has passed away at 90. The organization calling him a visionary leader with immeasurable impact as he helped bring the organization to Calgary. Al McInnes, who was drafted by Fletcher in the early 80s, said his former GM was patient with him, and McInnes, of course, played a crucial role in the Cup victory, awarded the Conn Smythe as playoff MVP. The Stampeders season kicking off, welcoming Winnipeg to McMahon. Head coach Dave Dickinson expecting a big test.
11: And against Winnipeg, like you said, it's a lot of times turnovers. It's like, are they getting them or are we giving them? So for us, it's just protecting that ball, own that ball. I'll bet whoever wins the turnover battle wins the game, and hopefully it's us.
13: Action goes at 7. One more tune-up for Canada before the FIFA World Cup. It's a date in Montreal versus Ireland. Action getting underway. The NBA Finals continue. Game 2 at 6:30 on Sportsnet. The Spurs can draw even with the Knicks. The Blue Jays looking to start a winning streak. They welcome the Orioles on Sportsnet 1. 0-0 in the third. And the Okotoks Dogs hosting Brooks at Siemens Stadium just after 7 o'clock. Sports at 15 and 45 past the hour or anytime over at sportsnet.ca.
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12: It was another epic night in the Stanley Cup Final.
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12: 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Now, the scene shifts to the desert in a pivotal Game 3. Carolina is 6-0 on the road these playoffs, but Vegas is ready to defend the fortress.
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6: As the Canadian economy trucks along, barely, the unofficial authority on recessions in Canada says it's too early to say that word.
4: Debate has been raging on Parliament Hill over whether the country's in a recession since last week, when Stats Canada reported the economy shrank for two quarters in a row, calling that a technical recession. Now, the CD Howe Institute's Business Cycle Council says two quarters of declining GDP in a row are not sufficient to call a recession, and it urges caution over reading too much into the recent figures. The group of economists argues weakness in Canada's economy is not yet widespread or persistent enough to warrant the label. Over the past week, the Tories have laid the blame for what they call a full-blown recession at the feet of the Liberals. The Prime Minister argues growth will be uneven as the government tries to pivot the economy away from reliance on the U.S. I'm Sonia Aslam.
6: The annual Lilac Festival is set to take over the Beltline and Mission neighborhoods starting Sunday morning. 660's Leo Ernawine has the details on what to expect before heading out to the streets.
7: Calgary is preparing to welcome thousands of pedestrians to 4th Street Southwest for the Lilac Festival, featuring artisan markets, extended restaurant patios, and a massive kids' activity zone packed with bouncy castles on 18th Ave. There's also an expanded entertainment lineup in the mix this year. Over 70 local musical acts and 45 different dance groups are scheduled to perform across multiple live stages throughout the day. Calgary Transit is advising everyone to skip the parking headache and take the C train instead, with easy walking access available from both Victoria Park and Arrowton stations. Everything starts this Sunday at 10 in the morning along 4th Street Southwest. From 660 News, I'm Leo Ernawine.
6: Coming up in 60 seconds, traffic and weather together on the ones. And ahead of the market minute at 56, we head to Theatre Calgary to check out their production of Come From Away. 660 News Time, 550.
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6: 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Time for traffic and weather together on the ones. In the traffic center, here's Michelle Yee.
13: The heaviest delays we do continue to deal with is this closure for Bow Trail. Both directions of Bow Trail still remaining shut down between 33rd and 40th Street Southwest. You're also going to find 37th Street Southwest closed in both directions between 10th and 7th Avenue Southwest. You do want to avoid this area if you possibly can. Police still on scene, and of course, Bow Trail both directions. You are seeing heavy backups as you try to make your way around westbound and eastbound 17th Avenue. Better options for you, but you are going to see delays there as well. Now, eastbound Glenmore, just under the 14th Street overpass. There's a stalled vehicle in the left-hand lane, so eastbound Glenmore very backed up at the moment. Westbound Glenmore still seeing some steadier delays just as you're approaching and passing Deerfoot. And then eastbound 16th Avenue, just at the bottom of the hill as you're heading up towards 19th Street Northeast, we're still dealing with a stall in the right-hand lane. Luckily, both directions of 16th Avenue have been easing off quite nicely. And then northbound Deerfoot, just before Cross Iron Drive, there's a collision there, so you're backed up from just before Stony Trail. Now, volume is easing off elsewhere around the city, but if you do see any other problems, pass those off at 403-291-0066. 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Here is your weather forecast now with meteorologist Kevin Stanfield.
14: Partly cloudy heading through this evening with isolated storms possible. Then partly cloudy through much of Saturday as well with south wind gusting up to 50 kilometers per hour. That keeps the high near a seasonal 19 degrees with an overnight low of 5. Mostly cloudy through the afternoon Sunday. Another chance for showers or thunder showers in the afternoon with the high reaching 15. And on Monday, we're expecting mainly cloudy conditions, more west wind with a high of 18.
6: Right now in Calgary, 19 degrees and mainly cloudy. The wind gusting out of the southwest at 39 kilometers an hour.
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6: Come From Away is on stage at Theatre Calgary. And if you want to see it, you better grab tickets fast. Already, the theatre company has added performances because demand is sky high. 660's Andrea Montgomery has more from behind the curtain.
1: Demand is so sky high for this one that Theatre Calgary has had to put out a public notice warning about ticket resellers ramping up their prices. Despite there being limited availability, the company says there are still tickets and it's best to buy direct. From one like Newfoundland, welcome to the Rock. Sora Gibbons plays the role of Janice, the Rogers TV employee on the ground in Gander, Newfoundland that morning. It's her first week of work, no less, when 9/11 diverts hundreds of flights to the Rock and the small town of Gander. Gibbons is familiar with the story. They lived it, being in grade 6 when it all happened.
2: We had some people from the States stay in my bedroom in my house, and my brother's high school, which ended up being my high school, just like Gander Academy in the show, we housed a bunch of people in our gym on gym mats.
1: Gibbons says it's a dream to be a part of the show, and they've auditioned for years with this role in mind.
2: This show is one of the only shows, besides a couple others, that has made it to Broadway that is a Canadian show and a Canadian story and a true Canadian story. So I've always wanted to be in this show, especially as a Newfoundlander.
1: Come From Away runs at Theatre Calgary through to June 28th. Behind the curtain, I'm Andrea Montgomery.
6: The San Antonio Spurs and New York Knicks meet this evening in Game 2 of the NBA Finals. Game time, 6:30. In 660's Rajesh Dave tells us the Knicks are looking to stay perfect.
3: The Knicks have been on a heater through May and entering June. Haven't lost a game in the playoffs since April 23rd, in fact. Jalen Brunson and company try and jump out to a 2-0 series lead over Victor Wembanyama and the Spurs. ESPN's Tim Bontemps says Wemby needs to step up even more.
20: For them to be able to win for the next six, I think he's got to have at least 2 or 3 games where he has a different level of energy.
3: Meanwhile, Jason Tim from the Hoops Tonight podcast.
21: The Knicks are just extremely gifted at beating any sort of advantage. You are cross-matched because you have guys guarding different guys, and you run down the floor and you leave somebody open, the Knicks will get the ball there.
3: I'm Virgesh Dave.
6: WTI oil down $2.50 on the day to $90.54 a barrel. The Market Minute is coming up next.
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6: 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Here's Richard Detman.
30: Today's blockbuster jobs report from Statistics Canada challenges the narrative of a rapidly slowing economy. There were 87,800 jobs added in May, led by full-time positions, and the unemployment rate fell to 6.6%. The StatCan report is likely to temper concerns the nation is slipping deeper into an economic downturn. Bank of Canada policymakers have cautioned against placing too much weight on the technical recession label after two quarters of declining GDP, arguing that other indicators paint a more nuanced picture. And the group that officially declares recessions in Canada, the Business Cycle Council, says two quarters of declining GDP is not enough to meet the definition, says the weakness is not widespread or persistent enough to be called a recession. In addition to employment, business activity picked up in May, too. The Ivy Purchasing Managers Index rose to 58.2, the highest this year, and up more than 9 points from a year ago. It measures positive versus negative purchasing activity. U.S. job creation crushed estimates for May, causing a stock and bond sell-off on fear of a Fed interest rate hike. Also, the sell-off in chip stocks and other techs resumed. At the closing bell, the TSX was down 804 points, off 1% this week. The Dow falling 695, the S&P losing 201 to 7384, the Nasdaq down 1,121, down well over 4% this week. Oil fell 3% to $90.23 a barrel. Gold down 4% to $43.38 an ounce. The loonie off 0.1%, 71.69 cents U.S. At the Business Center, I'm Richard Detman.
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0: 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Everyone's approved. No credit checks required. No down payment. Get approved online at QualityTransmission.com. And they're not just